0: In his first speech outside No. 10 Downing Street, the new Prime Minister pledged approximately $457 million in new funding to tackle homelessness and promised what he called a circuit breaker for Britain. Ollie Barrett in London says the new Prime Minister used his first Downing Street address to try and inject optimism into his vision for the country, something he and his allies believe was missing under his predecessor.
1: Andy Burnham trying in that speech outside Downing Street to inject some hope, some optimism, some positivity, not just into his message, but in his vision for the UK in the months and years ahead. He and those around him feel that that was sorely lacking.
0: The death toll from the Bundibugyo Ebola outbreak in the Democratic Republic of Congo reached 999 earlier this week, with nearly 2,500 confirmed cases recorded since the virus emerged in May. The World Health Organization and the Africa Centres for Disease Control and Prevention are supporting the DRC government's response, but the outbreak is spreading rapidly across five provinces in the east of the country. The DRC's previous deadliest Ebola outbreak, which began in 2018, killed around 2,300 people over 2 years, but the current outbreak has reached comparable levels in just 2 months. Chris Ochimaringa reports from Kinshasa.
2: Now, the DRC had its worst Ebola outbreak in 2018. That outbreak went on for 2 years, and there were about 2,300 people who died. But this latest outbreak, which is caused by a rare strain known as Bundibugyo, has only gone on for 2 months, and we are told that there are now 1,000 people who have died. So that has caused a lot of concern in the DRC and the neighboring countries.
0: Protesters gathered across India on Friday as the youth-led Cockroach Junta Party has called for demonstrations in every district demanding the resignation of the education minister over the NEET exam paper leak scandal. The Indian government has deployed 20 companies of Central Reserve Police to the capital, and Delhi Metro has shut at least 16 stations as crowds swell near the main protest site at Junta Manta. The movement has rejected the government's offer of talks, saying its core demand for the minister's removal has not been addressed. Ishan Garg reports from New Delhi.
3: The numbers at Jantar Mantar, which is just a few metres away from where I am, they are starting to swell up again, and this comes as the Cockroach Janata Party, which is the youth-led movement, they have called for a nationwide protest against the question of paper leaks, but also mainly demanding the resignation of India's education minister. They have released pamphlets to their supporters online saying that in every district of India, they should be organising some kind of demonstration, and they've also publish a list of so-called do's and don'ts, what to do during a protest, emphasizing that the protests need to remain peaceful.
0: And finally, the European Union has reached agreement on a 21st Russian sanctions package. It's a watered-down measure amid concerns from Greece over the economic impact of a full ban on the transport of Russian liquefied natural gas. William Densolo reports from Brussels.
4: The EU's Foreign Affairs Chief Kaja Kallas has described the sanctions package as the largest in the 4 years since Russia's full-scale invasion of Ukraine. 218 listings in total, including banks, crypto operators, shadow fleet vessels and military industrial entities. This 21st sanctions package was floated in early June, but has been held up amid concerns from Athens over a ban on the transport of Russian LNG. A compromise has been reached. An oil price cap set by the G7 is set to be in place for another year, but exemptions are in effect for companies seeking to transport Russian energy to third nations. Formal approval is still needed from the EU's 27 member states.
0: From Feature Story News in New York, I'm Mitch McCann, and that was the Week in Review.
5: The Surgeon General warns teens the cinnamon challenge is not for pussies. Taylor Swift is now dating the Watertown boat, and a middle-aged funeral director buys a flashy red hearse. We pity your pathetic dependence on this for your weekly news, but here we go anyway. This is the Onion Week in Review. A study released this week by the National Institutes of Health confirmed that for the 25th straight year, wolf attacks remain the leading cause of death in the United States. The Human Health Agency's findings confirmed that being viciously killed by a ravenous wolf claimed the lives of over 800,000 Americans last year alone, with researchers adding that one person in the United States dies every 40 seconds from a violent wolf attack.
6: The mortality rate associated with wolf attacks vastly outstrips the death tolls of cancer, stroke, and chronic respiratory disease. People should know that anyone... Oh, Jesus.
7: This is the Onion News Network. 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

0: Billion.
1: Why don't you check that out for us?
2: I'm doing it right now.
1: Democratic Minority Leader Chuckie Schumer called this a permission slip for the government's war on Iran. I don't think they need a permission slip.
0: They don't need a permission slip. They got their permission slip when they got Ukraine, and now Trump wants a permission slip for Iran. Every single so-called president has their favorite wars, it seems.
1: What's the number now?
2: $39 trillion. But we're halfway to 40. We're over halfway to 40.
0: Holy moly.
2: $39,623,000,000,000. And the other numbers just keep going up faster than I can read them.
0: Mm-hmm. Wow.
1: That's, you could buy some stuff with that, like a secret space program.
0: Yeah.
1: Anyway, continuing with this article from Al Jazeera, the NDAA is typically seen as a must-pass piece of legislation, but this year includes other contentious measures such as aid for Ukraine. The package also includes the Save America Act, a key priority of the president that would impose new restrictions on voting to counter what Trump has falsely portrayed as widespread fraud. Hang on now. There's a lot in that statement.
2: Yeah. No, I was about to say, like, pause. There's a lot of presumptive statements.
0: Bonnie and I talked about supposed voter fraud last week on the show. And, you know, at this point, it just seems like everyone's cheating at the highest levels.
2: Cheating at the highest levels the whole time.
1: Right.
2: It's getting so bad that you have no choice but to see it. Yeah, the cracks are the fissures are so wide that you can't help but see the cheating. The cheating has been going on forever. Even before the United States, the cheating has been going on.
1: Right, and Trump said they're going to cheat and they're going to steal it from me. So what? That means you didn't
0: cheat hard enough, Trump.
1: Right, so you didn't cheat.

0: yeah. And then those guys are called great players.
1: Uh-huh.
0: Not cheaters, great players. It's right. It's only cheating when you get caught or if you're too egregious. If Barry Bonds hadn't taken so much HGH, he made his bones grow and grew a whole hat size as a 40-year-old man, which is why he got caught. The equipment manager snitched on him. He was like, hey, this is like, grown men don't grow this fast. You shouldn't be growing at all. Yeah. That's why he got caught. But if you would have just kept it a little bit low-key, a little bit more low-key, all of those guys, the juicing era would have went down in the history books as the best era of baseball.
1: Yeah.
0: But they just took it too far.
1: Yep. Let's see. That's where the article ends anyways.
0: Well, I think that's essentially, I get why Trump's upset, is because they took it so far that the normie thinks that something's up, then yeah, maybe you cheated too much. Right? Like, hey, you gotta keep why are you exposing the game? Isn't the whole point of this is just for us to have a show and make money? Now you got everybody questioning stuff? That's not good. That's not good for business.
2: Oh, no.
0: That's right? You need to, if you want to, these institutions want to keep getting money, can't do that if people don't trust them. Right?
1: Yep.
0: So, I mean, I don't think the Save America Act isn't going to fix everything. I don't know if it fixes anything.
2: I think it's going to make the system pretend to do good things, but in reality, it's just going to put more money into someone else's pocket.
1: No, you could have, with the technology we have now, you could have a secure voting system on a blockchain.
2: You definitely could.
1: Where you could verify that your vote went the way you wanted it to, and nobody else could see your vote, so it could still be anonymous. And it would be extremely hard to vote fraudulently in a system like that. There's no reason they couldn't do it, except that, you know, the fraud is too profitable.
0: Why not? I bet we could build. I bet New Hampshire is probably the only place we could try to even. You could get something like that passed here.
1: Yeah, maybe.
2: If you got the right people in power, sure.
0: Yeah, I think. But if it's going to happen in any state, we could pull it off in New Hampshire.
2: Yeah.
0: You could pull off a blockchain voting system in New Hampshire. If somebody built it out and like could, you know, prove it in front of Congress, it could be done. I don't think it would happen anywhere else, though. Like Stu said, the cheating's too profitable. But in New Hampshire, they get, what, $100 a year? You know what I mean? What is the profit in cheating in state house?
2: The representatives aren't paid a lot here in New Hampshire. That's
0: not paid at all. They get a $100 gas stipend. And I think they get mileage reimbursement for going. So, like, the incentive to cheat, I think, is just not here.
2: Yeah.
0: As much as it could be in other places. Like New York. I think the incentive to cheat in a place like New York is astronomically high. There's too much clout, political clout in New York. Too many people.
1: Yep.
0: Like what, Mamdani? Did you see Mamdani being like, yeah, I'm going to arrest Netanyahu if he tries to visit New York City. I told NYPD to arrest
2: I heard BB. That story, and I also saw the outrage on some people, and some people like, well, you know, you did arrest a foreign leader in a foreign land and bring him to the United States, so there's that.
0: Well, no, he would arrest him if he was in New York City. Like, he wouldn't send cops to a different place.
2: Yeah, that's true. He wouldn't.
0: No, he was just saying, like, if BB comes to NYC, we'll try to arrest him.
2: Yeah.
1: Do you think that would actually happen?
0: No! It's grandstanding. It's all grandstanding.
1: Yeah, that's much like a county sheriff saying he was going to arrest the feds in his county. That's not going to happen.
2: It's a show for the plebs, ladies and gentlemen.
0: Except for that one time that they did arrest those two ATF agents, or that one ATF agent.
1: Yeah, they're not going to go around and round up all of the federal agents, though. They are a permanent mainstay in every police department in America now. Anyways, let's see. Riley brought in some stuff.
2: I did.
1: U.S. accuses American of allegedly wiping his phone during a duress using a duress password during border search.
0: Stud? What?
1: Nice.

0: Yeah.
1: I love it.
0: That's awesome, dude. What do you mean?
1: Know. You gotta wipe, everyone should wipe their phone so the feds can't look at them.
2: Yeah, duress passwords are awesome. This story is at thecrunch.com. The U.S. Justice Department is prosecuting an American for allegedly providing U.S. border authorities with a passcode that wiped the contents of his phone, according to an indictment and media reports. This is thought to be the first known case in the United States where federal prosecutors have charged someone for the alleged destruction of data using a duress password built into a phone's software.
0: Did they have a warrant for that phone?
1: No.
0: Oh, well. You know what I mean? It wasn't under subpoena. There's no legal document saying that they had access. They had a rightful access to that data.
1: But for some reason, people think the border is different.
2: Yeah, Border Patrol, whether...
0: Yeah, but they're stopping an American.
2: Whether because of law or because of perception, they're above the law, if that makes sense. The Border Patrol does what they want. I don't know if it's because they're allowed to or because they think they're allowed to, but that's what they do.
0: Well, then they got what they deserved on that one, dude.
1: That
0: reminds me of a story. Somebody, they had this guy dead to rights with a computer, but the whole system was on the thumbstick. On the USB drive, mm-hmm. And this cop like unplugged it and plugged it back in, and it wiped all of the evidence they just collected from the guy, and they had to let him go.
2: Yeah,
0: because somebody was stupid with IT.
2: Oh, yeah, man. Guy was using a Tails thumb drive.
0: Yeah,
2: you take that out, and you gotta know
0: how they lost everything.
2: But anyways, according to The Guardian, which covered the story earlier this week, following the court's first hearing on Monday, Atlanta resident Samuel Tunick is fighting the charges. Tunick's attorneys said that it was unlawful for U.S. Customs and Border Protection to seize his phone as he arrived back in the U.S. last year, and that any evidence, including the alleged wiping of his phone, should be thrown out. The case centers on a feature included in Graphene OS, a custom Android operating system that runs in place of the software on most modern Google Pixel devices. Tunick's attorneys confirmed Graphene OS was running on his phone. The software feature allows the device owner to set a passcode that deliberately wipes the contents of that device if entered instead of the user's unlocked passcode. Tunick's case also raises ongoing questions about what constitutional rights can be invoked at the border, which the U.S. government has long asserted is not U.S. soil until a person is authorized to enter.
1: Which is kind of silly.
2: Hold on. It's not U.S. soil until a person is authorized. So once they say I can go in, that is U.S. soil. So it's changing soil.
1: So what kind of soil is it?
2: One second, it's not U.S. soil.
0: So does that mean that...
2: And then they say you're okay to go in.
0: So are all the illegals that are saying America is Mexico, you know, that group of people that want to annex America back to Mexico?
2: Uh-huh.
0: So are they not lying? Because they didn't get authorized.
2: At no time is it Mexico. It's only ever no man's land or America.
0: Okay. Yeah, that's American-centric. Yeah, I can see that being the judge. Yeah, that makes sense.
2: Yeah.
0: Yeah, okay.
2: If anything, they'll go onto the Mexican side and say some of that is no man's land and then change it into America because they have the ability to magically change land from one thing to another. The government's indictment, which contains a typo, United States Code, accuses Tunick of allegedly providing a passcode to border agents that caused the phone to delete the digital contents prior to the device being seized. Tunick's attorneys filed a motion to suppress the evidence, claiming that the detention and the seizure were unlawful, which I'm pretty sure is true. They can't.
0: Well, did they find anything else? Is he charged with anything else?
2: No, I don't know. We'll find out in the article.
0: Like, if they pulled him over and he wiped his phone and they found like 30 kilos of cocaine welded into his truck, I can see like they're trying to add this as a charge. But if they're just trying to charge this guy for wiping his phone on him, just tricking them, and then they didn't find anything else on his person, that's crazy. That's ridiculous.
2: So far, it sounds like it's that.
1: That's what it seems like from what I read the article. It seems like this guy just wiped his phone, and he's just charged with, you know, obstruction or something because he wiped his phone with a password.
0: But they didn't find him anything. There was no other crime being committed. So what are they obstructing him from? Like, what do they obstruct? Okay.
2: The motion said U.S. border authorities took Tunick into a secondary inspection at Atlanta's Hartsfield-Jackson Airport as he returned from overseas on January 24th, 2025.
0: So he flew into America.
2: Yeah.
0: Yep. Okay.
2: But that he was repeatedly denied access to an attorney and was not informed of his legal rights. Tunick's attorneys accused the government of demanding access to his phone under the pretext of searching for child exploitation imagery, but without providing evidence to justify its suspicion. His motion to suppress argued that the government was instead investigating him over his association with a long-running environmental movement called Defend the Atlanta Forest, which opposes the development of...
0: Oh, is this the Stop Cop City guys?
2: Of a sprawling training campus for law enforcement in Atlanta, dubbed Cop
0: City. Knew it. Knew it.
2: Okay.
0: Yeah, no, this was targeted. This was obviously targeted.
1: Yeah, it had to have been targeted, for sure.
0: Yeah. Oh, boy. Yeah, this is...
2: The motion said that the border agents claimed they did not need a warrant to search Tunick's phone because he had not yet crossed the U.S. border. The U.S. government has long claimed it can search and seize people's devices without a search warrant or a court order until they are permitted entry to the United States. When Tunick provided his passcode and the authorities entered it, the screen went blank, flashed several times, and the phone appeared to restart. The authorities seized his phone anyway before telling him that he was free to go and could enter the United States. Prosecutors later charged Tunick under a federal statute that makes it unlawful to knowingly destroy or damage property to prevent authorities from seizing it. Tunick has pleaded not guilty.
1: I would plead not guilty, too.
2: Matthew Dodge, an assistant federal public defender on Tunick's legal team, told TechCrunch that it was incredibly rare to see the federal statute used in an indictment.
0: No, they're trying to railroad this guy. That's all this is. It's he's a target. He's targeted for his involvement with stopping Cop City.
2: Pointing the finger at Cop City, and they don't like that.
0: Well, yeah. I'm pretty sure those guys are designated like terrorists. I think they're very close. They've been recorded.
2: It doesn't take much to get designated.
0: No, not anymore.
2: Domestic terrorist. Matthew Dodge, an assistant, I already read that part. Security experts also said they had not seen charges brought in this way before. Bill Buddington, a senior staff technologist at the Electronic Frontier Foundation, and Runa Sandvik, a digital security expert who works to protect at-risk people as the founder of security consultancy firm Granite, told TechCrunch that they had not seen similar cases involving the use of duress passwords. I have not seen this before. Though I've discussed the potential scenario with activists and journalists over the years, said Sandvik, I think this case serves as a reminder that authorities may argue you knowingly destroyed data, so it's better to not have that data on you when you cross certain borders. With a little planning ahead of time, you can always download the data you need once you get to where you're going, said Sandvik. The Electronic Frontier Foundation has guidelines on how to protect your data and security at the U.S. border and explains what rights you have. The Atlanta federal court overseeing the case is expected to rule on Tunick's motion to suppress later this year. A Justice Department spokesperson declined to comment when reached by TechCrunch.
0: Yeah, I would decline to comment, too. How do you get out of being like, yeah, we're just railroading this guy? Not much else to talk about.
2: It sounds like they arrested this guy in January last year.
0: So they let him go, and now they're sending him an indictment?
1: Apparently.
0: It sounds like they took his phone and said, get out of here.
2: Uh-huh.
0: And now they're like, oh, there's nothing on this phone!
1: We gotta indict this
0: guy. Let's go arrest this guy.
1: Yeah.
2: Yeah. Sounds like...
1: It's just the overreach of the state, and people seem to think that this is totally fine because, oh, you're going through a border. We got to make sure we're secure as a nation.
2: But it's okay because it's just that guy. They didn't come after me, so I'm not going to have a problem with this.
1: Yep. But no, it's the creep of authoritarianism, and people are all about it.
2: That's right. Rest assured, one day they will come after you, too.
1: Back the blue till it happens to you.
2: Mm-hmm. That's a good one. So, I kind of want to talk about this thing, but I don't know a whole lot about it. I can only find one news story about this, and it's kind of weird. This news story is from December in 2015, and is accusing this guy of harassing a bunch of, like, a principal and some other people at a school. And he was, like, yelling some stuff about water causing cancer, right? So I listened to this podcast yesterday, I think, and it was the wife of this guy. She said that he tapped into what's called primary water, which exists pretty much everywhere. It's under the Earth's crust. Exists okay. in gigantic pools of super pure, clean water.
1: How did he tap into this water?
0: So, like, deeper than an aquifer?
2: Yeah, you got to go, like, at least 1,500 feet, I think. And so, but anyways, I was watching also a YouTube video about this old dude. He was, like, the leading...
0: So he paid a drilling company to take...
2: No, I think he was involved in the drilling company. He was college trained for geological water stuff.
0: Right? Okay.
2: And he found this water, right? And they tested it. It was, like, super good for you. Perfect pH. The mineral content's, like, one-third of what you would find in, like, a really good clean spring.
1: Wow.
2: And it's just...
0: Wait, are the minerals not good for you?
2: A lot of them aren't.
0: Okay.
2: Like, you can get too much copper or too much iron in your water. You know, like, you can get too much of any one mineral.
0: Yeah.
2: So, anyway, this stuff is apparently ideal for human consumption. And he wanted, he went to New York to talk to them about, like, a large program to tap into this stuff to supply the entire New York with this type of water, right, this primary water. Well, I don't know, at some point he got arrested, and they've kind of just had him in prison for a long time, and he's filing these complaints, and they're posted online, and they're interesting, the list of people that he's countersuing or trying to indict. It's, well, he's going after the CIA, a bunch of government officials.
1: And, oh,
2: like,
1: man.
2: Yeah, stuff like that. So, anyway, the guy's name is Christopher. No, sorry. The guy's name is Joseph Gilberti. Joseph Gilberti. If you know anything about this guy as a listener, give us a call because I'm extremely curious about his case. Anyways, I'm also pretty curious about primary water.
0: Yeah, that's all super interesting, but you can... So if you Google primary water, what does that give you?
2: I'm not sure. There was a little bit about it on YouTube. This is, like I said, this kind of all came to me yesterday, my attention, so still kind of digging into things. If you know anything about this, though, give us a call. The phone number here is 603-283-6160. This is Free Talk Live.
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4: From Feature Story News in New York, I'm Mitch McCann with the Week in Review. New American tariffs of up to 12.5% on 60 of the country's trading partners took effect this week, covering virtually all goods imported into the United States. The duties imposed under Section 301 of the Trade Act replace a global 10% tariff that expired on Friday after reaching its statutory time limit, and they are designed to stand on firmer legal ground after the Supreme Court struck down Donald Trump's earlier tariff regime in February. The administration says that new levies target countries that have failed to prevent goods made with forced labor from entering global trade. Kate Fisher reports from Washington.
5: I'm sure they will be challenged, but this is a slightly stronger legal basis than the way Donald Trump previously tried to introduce tariffs. They're being imposed primarily under Section 301 of the 1974 Trade Act.
4: Andy Burnham was formally appointed British Prime Minister this week by King Charles III, becoming the seventh person to hold the office in just over a decade. In his first speech outside No. 10 Downing Street, the new Prime Minister pledged approximately $457 million in new funding to tackle homelessness and promised what he called a circuit breaker for Britain. Ollie Barrett in London says the new Prime Minister used his first Downing Street address to try and inject optimism into his vision for the country, something he and his allies believe was missing under his predecessor.
6: Andy Burnham trying in that speech outside Downing Street to inject some hope, some optimism, some positivity, not just into his message, but in his vision for the UK in the months and years ahead.
4: The death toll from the Bundibugyo Ebola outbreak in the Democratic Republic of Congo reached 999 earlier this week, with nearly 2,500 confirmed cases recorded since the virus emerged in May. The World Health Organization and the Africa Centers for Disease Control and Prevention are supporting the DRC government's response, but the outbreak is spreading rapidly across five provinces in the east of the country. The DRC's previous deadliest Ebola outbreak, which began in 2018, killed around 2,300 people over 2 years, but the current outbreak has reached comparable levels in just 2 months. Chris Ochimaringa reports from Kinshasa.
7: Now, the DRC had its worst Ebola outbreak in 2018. That outbreak went on for 2 years, and there were about 2,300 people who died. But this latest outbreak, which is caused by a rare strain known as Bundibugyo, has only gone on for 2 months, and we are told that there are now 1,000 people who have died. So that has caused a lot of concern in the DRC.
4: And finally this week, the European Union has reached agreement on a 21st Russian sanctions package. It's a watered-down measure amid concerns from Greece over the economic impact of a full ban on the transport of Russian liquefied natural gas. From Feature Story News in New York, I'm Mitch McCann, and that was the Week in Review.
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1: Riley O'Bell,
2: and Angelo.
0: So, last segment we talked about guy giving him a wipe code for his phone and being arrested for it at the border. Rough time.
2: Not at the border. He was in Atlanta at the airport.
0: Yeah, he was at the airport.
2: He was just trying to re-enter the country, quote unquote. Mm-hmm. When Atlanta's pretty deep behind the line that they consider soil, but so it was part of. They just magically transformed the Atlanta airport into no man's land?
1: Mm-hmm. Apparently.
2: And then it's America.
0: Yep. See, but this is the thing. It exists in multiple states at once, because for some people, that's America. But for people that just flew in from some other country, that's not America yet, until they change it into America by saying, you're free to enter America.
1: It's like a magic spell.
0: It is.
1: They just recite some magic words, and all of a sudden, boom.
2: Well, if you never enter the country you flew into... Technically, like, if you didn't go through their airport security and you just flew back, did you ever actually leave America?
1: I don't know.
0: You would have to ask the holy priest of the Border Patrol
2: agent.
1: High priest of
2: High
1: Border
2: priest
1: Patrol.
2: High priest of TSA.
1: That's a cult, ladies and gentlemen. Statism is still a cult.
2: 5'3", super loud black woman. This is the priest of TSA. Super angry for no reason.
1: Oh, man.
2: Take your shoes off. Okay, I am. I am. I'm sorry.
1: Relax, lady. I'm taking my shoes off right now.
2: Man, I can't. When's the last time you flew, Stu? I just can't believe it's such a ridiculous thing to go through. I don't know why people do it. I would rather drive anymore. Just a TSA charade is the most annoying thing on the planet.
0: Yeah, I think it was somewhere around 2015, and I hear it's gotten worse since then.
1: Wow, that's a long time.
0: I think that's the only time I've flown post 9/11. I flew some pre 9/11, and it was
2: probably not too bad.
0: That was a good time. Like, one time I walked through the metal detector, and I had this Possibles bag, which is just a leather pouch sewn together out of just rough flaps of leather, right? It's a survival pouch. Anyways, I had that with like a bunch of things in there. One of those things was a file, and now you'd probably get arrested for even thinking about bringing a file through an airport. But then they were just like, "Oh, you can't have this on the plane. I'm so sorry. You'll have to leave it here." Like, no big deal. And then they let me go.
1: Yeah, they talk down to you. They treat you like scum.
0: Yeah. Now you got to take. Everybody has to take their
2: shoes off.
0: They're
2: government workers, and you're the problem because you want to fly.
1: Yeah.
0: Take your shoes off. You want to get on the plane? Take your shoes off.
2: Take your shoes off. Your belt.
0: Mm-hmm.
2: Sweatshirt off.
0: Go through this thing, which is going to blast x-rays at you. We're going to be able to see exactly what you look like with no clothes on. And
2: then we'll still touch you.
0: And the health consequence. Yeah, who cares?
1: Yep.
2: I wonder if that's a thing. I've read like frequent flyers... Or, like, pilots take, like, more damage because they're in the air longer. Like, they age faster. I wonder if that also includes, like, just regular frequent flyers as well. And if the constant x-rays have anything to do with that.
0: Well, I'm sure with I've heard, anyways, these new x-ray booths are very damaging to your DNA structures.
2: They're really fast. I mean, it's just like a whoop, whoop. Which probably means that would make sense that it's worse for you because it just has to hit you with so much.
0: When you go to the dentist and they x-ray your teeth, they go behind the wall before
2: they
0: push the button.
2: The lead apron and everything.
0: They give you a heavy lead apron and they go behind a wall before they push the button. It's probably not safe to be exposed to more than maybe a couple of times in your life, I'm guessing.
2: Same with those TSA agents who just hit the button every time. Well, yeah. They're kind of behind a panel, too, aren't they? Don't they have, like, a little box they sent in?
0: The thing's in an enclosed booth, so it's probably kind of like a microwave oven where it, you know, self-contains.
2: Yeah.
0: So.
2: There's a door, though. It's open.
0: Yeah, I don't know how fast those things dissipate. And
2: yeah, I'm not aside them.
0: Maybe. Maybe the TSA people are, you know,
2: frying themselves.
0: Growing massive brain tumors. You'd probably never know the difference.
2: Maybe that's why they're so angry.
1: The Nubla Obligata
2: has got a brain tumor pressing against it.
0: Yeah, could very well be.
2: And that's why they're so upset with themselves. I don't know. I don't know if they're upset with me or themselves. I think it's a little bit of both. Because it's just really some of those TSA agents. They're like, they look like they're one bad day away from taking a header off a bridge. And they treat you like it, too. They really let you know you're the scum of the earth. Like Riley said, they really do get talked down to. And I love the stories and the, not the stories. I guess they are stories, but the studies where the TSA never finds any of the guns or drugs that are specifically tried, like people try to smuggle in for tests.
1: Oh, no, they never find them, but, no. You know.
2: No, but your granddad's pocket there. Knife you suddenly yeah. have to throw away.
1: And your bottle of lotion you got to throw away.
2: But don't worry, you can buy a duty-free version for $18 on the other side of TSA.
1: Yep.
2: Right? It doesn't make any sense. And if you buy it on the other side of TSA, suddenly the container's all right. You can buy a big thing of lotion on the other side of this booth at a astronomical markup.
0: Mm-hmm.
2: But on this side, it's a weapon. Yeah. And you can be charged for bringing it past this booth.
0: Yeah, the whole thing is ridiculous. I absolutely can't stand it and would also rather just drive.
2: Okay. Yeah, driving's where it's at.
1: I could say that I would rather drive, but it's a little harder for me.
2: Yeah.
0: Yeah.
1: I mean, I could take Greyhound, but I don't really want to be by myself on a Greyhound.
2: No, you don't, bro. No, you don't. I had to do it 3 months ago, 2 months ago, and no, you don't. I can see, and it was the worst experience of my life.
0: It might be a little better if you couldn't see. I would think.
2: I don't know, dude.
1: I wouldn't take the risk as a disabled person to do that.
0: Hmm.
2: I mean, I definitely rode with some disabled people, but they could see.
0: Yeah. Yeah, I've never.
2: No, it was dude. It was 90 hours. I had to get home. I had to get back to Oregon for an emergency, and my all my paperwork still like there, and the only option I had that you know was the Greyhound, and it was just like, well, I got to get back to my family, so 90 hours on a Greyhound. Here we go, nonstop, Key, New Hampshire to Mount Shasta, California. Worst Man. Experience of my life, dude. It was Jeez. Like 5-6 straight days on the bus.
0: Hmm.
2: Every state, went through New York City, had to transfer in Manhattan at Union Station, get on another bus, went through Philadelphia, Pittsburgh, spent like 5 hours at 2 a.m. in Pittsburgh at it, like for an exchange, which was awful experience. Downtown Pittsburgh at 2 a.m. Don't recommend it. Especially with limited like cell phone battery and like a place to be. Yeah, the bus was awful. I wouldn't wish that on my worst enemy.
1: I'd rather deal with the TSA as terrible as it is. I'd rather deal with the TSA and fly across the country than deal with Greyhound, it sounds like.
2: Well, and the bus stations are just so like not well kept, and the people that use Greyhound are just this, for lack of a better term, like the dregs of society. So, like, the people you're dealing with are already, like, bottom-of-the-barrel folks, and then all of the train stations are in the worst parts of all of these cities. So that just attracts even more of those kinds of folks to sit around it at night because it's, like, the open building, you know, so the transients just hang out where they can charge their phone and whatever.
0: Mm-hmm.
2: So you're forced to deal with them. And some of these places are, like, outside only, no bathroom. You'll be there for, like, 3 hours. Yeah, dude, it's not even like they're not like even indoor bus stops. It's just like a spot that the Greyhound stops at.
0: And you like have to sit there.
2: Dude, it was wild. I had one woman got on, and she has this CD player, and she has her headphones, and she's sitting next to this guy, that was actually rocking all the way from Massachusetts to Vancouver. So I ended up talking with him later in the trip, but this is earlier on. This woman gets on the bus with the headphones and a CD player, and looks and he's talking to this guy, and I can hear them because they're in the seat behind me. And the lady's going, man, all these people are so rude. They don't understand what their phones do to me. They make the voices go crazy. All these phones, everybody has their phones. So rude, rude, rude, rude. It's a good thing I have this CD player. This is the only thing that's going to save you guys. Because if I had to sit here and I didn't have this and I had to listen to all the voices screaming at me because of your phones... And the guy was like, what about, like, everybody uses headphones? Just like, no, it's the signal. It messes with me. And I was like, oh, that's okay.
1: She's not
2: actually nuts. Like, she's actually nuts.
1: Not schizophrenic. That's just, oh, come on, Angela. She's not paranoid.
2: I don't know. That was just, I was like, that solidified to me. I was like, oh, I'm on a greyhound. I really am on a greyhound, you know?
1: I thought Greyhound was like a private company and they could have well-maintained bus stops.
2: No, they like sold out to Flixbus, and Flixbus is like a European company that isn't that great either.
1: Okay.
2: And Flixbus also bought Amtrak. So some of the ones that share a train station, bus station are way better.
1: Yeah.
2: Because like rich people buy like the sleeper cars because they like to, you know, do the sightseeing train rides. So those places have better amenities if it's like a train / bus stop. But if it's just like a bus place, it's trash. Trash. The bathrooms are horrific. You have only Coke product vending machines. I don't know if they have like a deal with Coke or something, but it's only, you can only like find Dasani. You can only buy Dasani water in any of these bus stations.
1: Wow.
2: It's just, yeah, awful. Especially when they stop it like, on the toll roads. And it's not like an actual like rest area, and you can't get anything. It's the worst experience of my life. If you have to do it, don't. I should have just stayed home. She died anyways. I didn't miss anything.
1: Yeah.
3: Yeah. Okay. I'll keep that in mind next time I'm thinking about taking a Greyhound somewhere.
2: I mean, an experience. I think I wouldn't call myself a better man for it. But I experienced it.
3: Yeah.
1: Pretty much experienced it, so we don't have to.
3: Yeah. Hopefully you learn something from it. That's when you can
2: go to work. I learned to go to work. That's what it taught me, dude. Just wake up, go to work every day.
3: That's a valuable lesson.
2: Make that money. Don't put yourself in a position like that again.
3: Yeah.
2: Because that was awful.
3: I bet.
2: Awful. And I'm already like a huge, right? I don't fit on anything. So I'm trying to squeeze myself into the Greyhound seats.
3: Oh yeah.
2: And like trying to sleep on the bus, dude. I would, I fell out of the chair like 3 or 4 times.
3: I did take a bus from Salt Lake to Wendover. They call it the fun bus. They just take you out of the casinos and then give you a ride back. But, yeah, those aren't very comfortable or roomy seats.
2: No, dude, they're not. They're not at all. And I fell out of the seat like 3 or 4 times. Like I'd fall asleep. Like I'd just be so tired. Cause you don't really sleep on those things. Cause you kind of have to like keep the, you know, you gotta be able to wake up and fight for your life any second. Cause it's a Greyhound.
3: Mm-hmm.
2: So you don't really like fall asleep, but I got so tired that I would be like leaning on the chair with my, like in front of me. And the person in front of me is like horribly upset because there's this huge guy like almost on top of them leaning forward. Yep. And next thing you know, I'm like on the ground in the aisle, fell out of the seat, fell asleep, fell out.
1: Oh man.
2: so I didn't fit anyway. So it was really easy for me to just like spill out of the thing. Yeah, it was such a bad, it was almost traumatic, dude. It was almost like a traumatic experience for me.
3: Oh geez. That sounds horrible.
2: Yeah, it wasn't great.
3: I got this story here from Entrepreneur Business News. A Florida pastor is suing OpenAI, claiming ChatGPT gave him extremely dangerous medical advice. Scott Winters turned to ChatGPT to explain his dizzy spells that once forced the Florida pastor to stop mid-sermon. Over time,
0: the chatbot stopped recommending he see a doctor and instead told him his symptoms were not something dangerous, even telling him to trust that God did not design your body to endlessly fail. Winter spent weeks stuck in a recliner before he was hospitalized in July 2025 with life-threatening pulmonary embolism, the New York Times reports.
2: I hate this.
0: He's now suing OpenAI and CEO Sam Altman in San Francisco Superior Court, accusing the company of negligence and the unauthorized practice of medicine. It's reportedly the first lawsuit claiming a chatbot's health advice directly harmed someone seeking medical guidance. The case lands just as OpenAI pushes deeper into health tools like ChatGPT Health. An AI spokesman said that chatbot isn't intended for diagnosis or treatment, but that the company takes health-related safety seriously. As AI increasingly stands in for medical advice, especially for people who can't easily see a doctor, the case raises real questions about who's liable when that advice goes wrong.
2: You? I don't know. You trusted a robot, dummy.
1: Yeah, you shouldn't be trusting AI to get medical
2: I mean, that's
1: advice.
2: Like an appeal to authority to begin with.
1: Yeah.
2: But, like, you trusted a robot, dummy. I don't know. Like, if you feel like you need to talk to a doctor, maybe you should. He's a Florida guy? I mean, no, there's no lack of hospital in Florida for a pastor.
0: Yep.
2: If you need a doctor, go see one. I wouldn't trust. It was like, dude, does no one else remember the memes when it was like, oh, Googled my symptoms, guess I have 4 hours to live. You know, because every time you looked up like what you were feeling, it just said, oh, you have cancer.
1: Yep.
2: Everything was cancer. This is ridiculous. It sounds like dude deserved it. In some round, weird way. I mean, I wouldn't... Sorry, he's sick, but you did it to yourself,
1: do
2: bro.
1: Do dumb things and trust AI. Like, I get it, we want to use AI for fun things or things like... Maybe I could ask it about my medical stuff, but don't rely on it. It's not.
2: Yeah, that's a reliant thing. If you know...
0: People would get a second opinion after going to a real doctor. You wouldn't get a second opinion after asking a... internet robot.
2: Well, and the fact that it invokes the, you know, his religious side or like his religious aspect, it sounds like the chatbot was just tired of listening to him and was just like, yeah, bro, I told you to go to a doctor. Maybe God just doesn't want, maybe God, you're not sick. Maybe you're just psyching yourself out. God wouldn't build you to fail, would he? That's insane. That's, and, but the fact that that's, yeah, it's his fault. That's the part the pastor agrees with. Right? Isn't that what it said, Stu? That the chatbot said go to the doctor like 4 or 5 times? And then it said, well, maybe God just didn't build you to fail.
0: Yeah. I don't know if...
2: No, I'm pretty sure it started with... It told him to go to the doctor. And then it said, oh, no, actually, maybe not. After he, like, kept pushing. I mean... How many times is this bot expected to say go to the doctor? 500th? Is it the 501st time? Are they liable? I think this guy's just...
0: Yeah, it does sound like it told him to see a doctor at first.
2: Yeah, okay. Well, that's his fault. Because you just kept asking until you coaxed the answer you wanted out of it, and now you're suing them because you followed the answer that you coaxed out of the AI.
0: Yeah. Yeah, that's stupid.
2: Did his book not sell well?
1: Must have not sold well.
0: His congregation
2: didn't support him enough.
0: Was dwindling.
2: All for the grift. That sounds grifty.
1: Yep.
2: Yeah. Womp womp. Sounds like your fault, dude.
0: Yeah.
1: You deserve what you get, man.
2: That's like Tide Pod level stupidity.
0: I wonder. I don't know. Conspiracy mind says.
2: He did this on purpose?
0: Yeah. I wonder if this is a setup so they have a softball. Case for the first time somebody tries to sue over this instead of something that's, you know, far more egregious.
2: What would be far more egregious than listening to the robot over a doctor? The doctor listening to the robot? At that point, it's the doctor's still liable, right? He's the one who made the medical decision as the licensed practitioner. Like, ChatGPT can never get a medical license.
0: Yeah. Yeah, it's true, but had the thing not told them to go to the doctor first, or, you know what I mean, or had it had the symptoms been something more obviously life-threatening, something like that, and then the chatbot's like, nah, don't worry about it, if it were a much more clear-cut case, then the chatbot told you to go to the doctor and you told it you didn't want to, and so it agreed with you.
2: You know, yeah, I mean? It sounds like they did their job.
0: Yeah, so I don't know. Maybe that was a setup, but
1: you got what you deserved.
2: Yeah, or either a softball case or he's just trying to make a quick buck.
1: Yeah, next time don't do dumb things.
2: Tough. Tough.
0: Humans are good at doing dumb things.
1: I know. Yeah.
2: And they're very sue happy.
1: Oh, yeah.
2: It feels like. I feel like people get sued now more than ever. But that's also like the, maybe it's part of the death of the American dream. Like a lot of people are being like, the only way I'm ever going to get out of this is if I sue somebody or win big gambling. So everyone's always trying to look for that payday to elevate themselves. Because like anymore, these big companies, if you have like half a case, they'll just settle out of court because they don't want to pay their lawyers all these exorbitant fees and drag it out forever, right? And they'll just settle, and you walk away with a smooth $50,000-$60,000 and sign an NDA, and they don't have to worry about taking it to court. And I think a lot of people have figured that out and bank on that. I've met some guys have like 8 or 9 active lawsuits against people because they're just suing everybody.
1: Oh, man.
2: Even people, some people in the movement, too, it's just like they're sue happy. And it's like that's how they made their money, was just suing a bunch of private corporations. I understand suing the government for violating your rights because that's like something for everybody. But just being sue happy, you know, you have 8 open lawsuits against different people for different things.
0: Yeah, I've known people like that. I've known people that make an income out of lawsuits. It's despicable.
2: And they're not even lawyers.
0: Yeah. They're just people that have figured out how to get money without having to do anything honest in exchange.
1: That's kind of sad that someone would spend their life just being so happy just to earn a buck.
2: Hey, so for some people, dude, working just isn't their thing, man. You know, that job. You go waking up every day working for the man. It just doesn't vibe with me, dude. So
1: I get it.
2: I think I'm just going to sue this guy by fake slipping on the
1: I've had the corporate job myself, and I get it, but you got to be...
0: You don't have to do the job. It just means you don't have groceries.
1: Yeah.
0: It's fine.
2: If they only made it, if they wouldn't make it illegal to, like... be self-sufficient off the land, though. I feel like a lot of these homeless people get caught in a spiral where it's like they can't use any of the resources that they're standing on because then they'll get arrested for, like, destruction of government property.
0: Yeah, it is kind of a... It's kind of a mess. I mean, it's... That's kind of the... You know, it's the exact same thing on a smaller level, right? If you want to be... If you choose that you don't want to do the job and you're willing to deal with the consequence of being homeless, your options are not very good because... because the people who own the land that you want to be homeless on are going to have a problem with it. We got a story.
2: Yeah, but when the government owns the land you're trying to be on, they shouldn't own it. The government, you know what I mean? Like that shouldn't be owned by the the government shouldn't be allowed to own land like they do. Like 1 out of 2 acres out west is owned by the feds.
0: Oh yeah.
2: So like that's 50% of the land out there that. Somebody want, you know, they could just wander if nobody owned it and, you know, pick berries and eat fruits off trees. Like there's nothing, I wouldn't, you know, you should be allowed to be a communist
0: Out west on the Bureau of Land Management land, federal government owned land, you can actually, for the time being, kind of roam free on it. There.
2: Well, if there's access, a lot of it's like landlocked anymore.
1: Yeah.
2: And they just, there's a huge thing in Montana. We can talk about it after the break where they're making corner crossing illegal.
0: Yep. Give us a call, 603-283-6160. 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
4: From Frustrated with his increased workload and a litany of interpersonal problems, CLG software project manager William Garston brought a list of grievances Thursday to his supervisor Todd Watkins, an utterly powerless office functionary with no actual ability to resolve any problems.
5: Oh, no. I'm really glad that you're bringing this to me. This is great.
4: The 15-minute interaction, which was taken seriously by both parties, involved Garston laying out a series of work-related issues he's had recently, absolutely none of which Watkins has even the slightest authority to address.
6: Again, I'm sorry to be bothering you with all this stuff, Todd. I've reached a point where I was not under the...
5: This is important. We're going to sort all this out.
4: Sources added that throughout the conversation, Watkins continually nodded his head and repeatedly assured Garston that his problems would be considered a top priority, despite the fact that he lacked the necessary clout to foster any change whatsoever within the company.
7: 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Eleutheromania, the insatiable desire for freedom.
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0: to hold the office in just over a decade. In his first speech outside No. 10 Downing Street, the new Prime Minister pledged approximately $457 million in new funding to tackle homelessness and promised what he called a circuit breaker for Britain. Ollie Barrett in London says the new Prime Minister used his first Downing Street address to try and inject optimism into his vision for the country, something he and his allies believe was missing under his predecessor.
1: Andy Burnham trying in that speech outside Downing Street to inject some hope, some optimism, some positivity, not just into his message, but in his vision for the UK in the months and years ahead. He and those around him feel that that was sorely lacking.
0: The death toll from the Bundibugyo Ebola outbreak in the Democratic Republic of Congo reached 999 earlier this week, with nearly 2,500 confirmed cases recorded since the virus emerged in May. The World Health Organization and the Africa Centres for Disease Control and Prevention are supporting the DRC government's response, but the outbreak is spreading rapidly across five provinces in the east of the country. The DRC's previous deadliest Ebola outbreak, which began in 2018, killed around 2,300 people over 2 years, but the current outbreak has reached comparable levels in just 2 months. Chris Ochimaringa reports from Kinshasa.
2: Now, the DRC had its worst Ebola outbreak in 2018. That outbreak went on for 2 years, and there were about 2,300 people who died. But this latest outbreak, which is caused by a rare strain known as Bundibugyo, has only gone on for 2 months, and we are told that there are now 1,000 people who have died. So that has caused a lot of concern in the DRC and the neighboring countries.
0: Protesters gathered across India on Friday as the youth-led Cockroach Junta Party has called for demonstrations in every district demanding the resignation of the education minister over the NEET exam paper leak scandal. The Indian government has deployed 20 companies of Central Reserve Police to the capital, and Delhi Metro has shut at least 16 stations as crowds swell near the main protest site at Junta Manta. The movement has rejected the government's offer of talks, saying its core demand for the minister's removal has not been addressed. Ishan Garg reports from New Delhi.
3: The numbers at Jantar Mantar, which is just a few metres away from where I am, they are starting to swell up again, and this comes as the Cockroach Janata Party, which is the youth-led movement, they have called for a nationwide protest against the question of paper leaks, but also mainly demanding the resignation of India's education minister. They have released pamphlets to their supporters online saying that in every district of India, they should be organising some kind of demonstration, and they've also publish a list of so-called do's and don'ts, what to do during a protest, emphasizing that the protests need to remain peaceful.
0: And finally, the European Union has reached agreement on a 21st Russian sanctions package. It's a watered-down measure amid concerns from Greece over the economic impact of a full ban on the transport of Russian liquefied natural gas. William Densolo reports from Brussels.
4: The EU's Foreign Affairs Chief Kaja Kallas has described the sanctions package as the largest in the 4 years since Russia's full-scale invasion of Ukraine. 218 listings in total, including banks, crypto operators, shadow fleet vessels and military industrial entities. This 21st sanctions package was floated in early June, but has been held up amid concerns from Athens over a ban on the transport of Russian LNG. A compromise has been reached. An oil price cap set by the G7 is set to be in place for another year, but exemptions are in effect for companies seeking to transport Russian energy to third nations. Formal approval is still needed from the EU's 27 member states.
0: From Feature Story News in New York, I'm Mitch McCann, and that was the Week in Review.
5: And if you thought things couldn't get more infantile and aesthetically insulting than Fergie, Kesha, or Katy Perry, then you obviously haven't met 22-year-old Karanika, the latest and most horrid talent-bereft pop monstrosity the music industry has ever sadistically forced down the American public's collective throat. She's here with us in the studio right now.
6: What?
5: Now tell us, Karanika, how did you first decide that you wanted to be the cipher through which the cynicism of a morally bankrupt industry is channeled?
6: Yo, I just do what I do. Know what I'm saying? It's like, people just love my ish.
5: Right. You are in the middle of your sold-out Damn Girl tour.
6: Damn Girl! That's right!
5: Which is a heinous slap in the face to the English language, and will also travel to 47 what? Cities, sapping the intellects of every young person along the way.
6: I said Damn Girl! That's right!
7: There's no light in your eyes, Karanika.
6: I got nothing to say to the haters.
7: I hate you.
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0: What do you want to talk about?
1: I don't know. What do you guys want to talk about? There's Lindsey Graham died.
2: Oh yeah, have you guys? Did nobody? Did you guys talk about this yet, Riley?
0: I didn't talk about it, so we could definitely talk about it.
2: Yeah, Lindsey Graham dies after visiting a Ukrainian drone facility like a day after.
1: Mm-hmm.
0: I know, it's pretty wild.
2: You think Russia did something to him?
0: It wouldn't surprise me.
2: Or is that just like a...
0: Or Ukraine did something to him.
1: I don't know.
2: No, Lindsey loved it. I mean, he... What U.S. senator's gonna... He loved it, bro. Missiles, bombs.
1: Oh, yeah.
2: And whatever was sent to go kill people on his behalf, dude, he was about... He's sitting there autographing... Hellfire missiles that are gonna, getting launched into orphanages, dude. That guy lived and breathed dead bodies that he didn't actually have to kill himself.
0: He deserves to die.
1: Yeah.
0: He deserves to be absolutely dead.
2: Oh, well, his heart blew up, so, yeah, he's dead.
0: Couldn't have happened to a better person.
2: Yeah. the closeted. I don't even want to. That's speculation. Yep. Don't quote me, but Lindsey Graham was definitely gay.
1: I have a speculation.
2: Log cabin Republican.
1: A speculation article here.
2: They just threw, the Ukrainians threw too many twinks at him and it blew his heart up and they had to fly him back and lie about it, or what?
1: This is, I found this story in Activist Post. It's from an apparently anonymous author. It comes from State of the Nation, submitted by a veteran intelligence and analyst and former U.S. military officer.
2: Reputable news source.
0: Activist Post is pretty good.
1: Did the
2: anonymous ex-fed.
0: Yeah.
1: Did the Zionist state of Israel just assassinate Graham?
2: No. This is an angle I did not see coming. Okay.
1: As a casus belli to start full-scale World War III against Russia.
2: So wait, you're saying the Israelis are trying to frame Russia for killing Lindsey Graham?
0: Of course, they gotta create a false flag to get married.
2: No way, that's so
1: speculative
2: deep.
1: Speculative article.
2: I gotta meet this guy. That's like, yeah, I've heard a lot of like anti-Semitic conspiracies being thrown around lately, especially in regards to, Charlie Kirk and this NDAA or whatever, the merging of the militaries and But this is, like, almost too much for me, man. That's really out there. I didn't even think about that.
1: Yeah, I considered not reading this, but I think I'm going to.
2: No, do it.
1: Of course, we know that whoever Alex Jones targets as the culprit is not the real perpetrator. However, such a quick accusation seeds the entire alternative media with the transparent falsehood, which is then viralized across cyberspace before the truth comes out. Let's face it, the only rogue nation and terrorist state on Earth that would ever have...

0: in awe ends. Perhaps the Netanyahu junta really thought they could get away with this assassination because they would have a high level of plausibility deniability, especially in the light of headlines like this one. I think that was miswritten. The top neocon Zionist warmonger and Israel firster in the U.S. Senate is dead. Then there's this AlexJonesLive.com headline on the very same day that shifts the spotlight onto Iran, which also serves Israel's interest to provide the Trump administration with a huge pretext to obliterate the Islamic Republic of Iran, as Trump himself has repeatedly promised to do.
1: I don't know. He's referencing an Alex Jones article. What was the front? What did Alex Jones talk about? I mean, I don't. What did he talk about instead of Lindsey Graham dying? This sounds like a call out to something that I don't have context. I don't know if he's right or wrong. But just being.
0: I'm inferring from this that Alex Jones must have insinuated
1: that Iran did it or Russia did it.
0: Yeah, that Russia did it.
2: Huh. Interesting.
1: I mean, it could have been like Putin could have called Trump. I'm stealing this from Tim Dillon. Putin could have called Trump and just been like, hey, give me one. I need something, man. We gotta hype up the masses over here. And Trump was like, I'll give you Lindsey. You can have Lindsey. He can go. he's run his race. You know, like almost like a mob kind of thing. You know, like he's got to check in and, you know, Lindsey's a made guy. They got to make sure it's all right. So Putin called Donald and was just like, hey, I think it's time for us to handle Lindsey. And Trump was like, you know what? I'm going to let you have
2: like
1: this
2: him
1: one.
2: Anyway.
1: Yeah. I remember what he said about me in 2016. It's going to break my heart. Make it fast.
2: Yeah. Trump would do something like that.
0: One thing is for sure, such a high-profile assassination of a rabidly Russophobic warmonger and anti-Persian terrorist, hardcore Zionist and MEGA advocate will not go unanswered, as it will not go unsolved by the super sleuths across cyberspace. Clearly, this brazen killing has all the same hallmarks of the assassination of the Archduke Franz Ferdinand, which was used to trigger World War One by the very same Khazari-Kabal tribe.
1: That's true. I could see that. But I just feel like the Americans, most Americans you talk to, hate Lindsey Graham so much that I don't think they're going to go to war over, even if Russia did get framed. It's like, you went over there to look at a drone factory.
2: Yeah. I don't think Lindsey Graham is popular.
1: Lindsey Graham put himself into an active war zone to go to look at a drone factory and then got killed by the people they were fighting.
0: Just because Lindsey Graham is not popular with conservatives and libertarians doesn't mean that.
1: Or liberals. So that means he's not popular with anybody. They just said to the three groups of people.
0: Look, who's. Charles Manson were assassinated by some other country's leaders, then the Americans would demand to go to war.
1: I don't think so. I don't think the Gen Z kids would go to war for Lindsey Graham.
0: Maybe not.
1: They'd have to drive. Well, who's going to do the shooting?
0: Nobody's listening to the Gen Z kids.
1: Mm-mm. They'd have to draft them.
2: Yeah.
1: They'd have to force them. Nobody's going to go sign up for funsies.
2: That's why they're doing a mandatory draft.
0: That's true. Well, fighting a war.
1: You know, Gen Z is not going to go die for Lindsey Graham.
0: Fighting a war with bodies is becoming increasingly difficult in this world.
1: Yeah. Nobody wants to be the body. Everybody wants to do it's the Call of Duty syndrome.
0: Yeah, fly the drone in and blow things up.
1: Yeah, they don't want to actually get shot at. That's scary.
0: Mm-hmm.
1: But, you know, if it looks like video game,
2: they're all about it. Yep.
0: Well, we're going to go to the phones. We have an anonymous caller on the line. Anonymous caller, you're on Free Talk Live. What's on your mind?
3: Hey, I wanted to talk about the Zionists and the MAGA party.
0: Zionist?
3: Yes.
0: Okay. Go ahead.
3: I just believe there's a good...
4: LRN.FM.
0: Yeah, you can't say that kind of stuff on the radio. You've been dumped and nobody's going to hear that, so. I don't know. Try again later, I guess.
2: Tomorrow.
0: That was a lame attempt, man.
2: Yep.
0: Pretty sure you could have did

0: devise something better than that.
1: Dude's probably a Zionist. He's just mad.
0: Yeah.
1: How dare you talk about my Greater Israel Project?
2: I know, right?
1: That's only for us to discuss Goy. Okay, maybe that one was a little bit too far, but you know, you get the point.
0: Yeah, I don't know. I don't know if you're allowed to say that stuff anymore or if that's just coming up soon, but pretty sure that they're gonna curb that kind of speech coming up.
1: Oh what, yeah, well,
2: Israel speech. It makes sense they would.
0: Yeah.
1: Because, well, I feel like it almost...
0: Because the Shemites, you know?
1: Well, it fuels... It's like
0: the tribe of Shem.
1: It's the same thing with the racism. The more you can fuel it, the more you can point at it. Does that make sense?
0: Uh-huh.
1: So it's like... Maybe they'll start curbing it, but I think it's... right now, it's great fuel for the fire to justify, I guess, some kind of hammer coming down.
0: Does seem that way, doesn't it? It seems like it's being encouraged where they're like, don't do this.
1: Please, yeah, but we're...
0: Please do it.
1: Yeah.
0: Yeah. It's gotten weird.
1: Yeah, that is really weird. But I wouldn't put it past them. I mean, these people are playing 200-year-long games. I'm not just Jews, but, like, who, you know, these bigger, richer families, period, the Rockefellers... People, all those types, you know, it's not a 20-year game. It's a 300-year long game. And they're trying to use their families as chess pieces. So, I mean, they're looking way farther into the future than, I mean, even you or I. So I don't put it past them to be encouraging this. So they have an excuse to, bring the hammer down on you for all kinds of speech. And they'll lump in the anti-Semitism with Antifa and communist rhetoric and everybody will just eat it up. And the flock cameras will tell you when to go to work and what time to go to the bathroom. Cameras.
2: Then you have to install the government app on your phone.
1: Just to make sure you don't say something.
2: Yep.
1: Against the government, since it seems that we're merging ours with Israel. So I guess at some point they're just going to be one and the same.
2: It'll be interesting to see what happens in 2028. If the left take over, are they going to continue Israel merging, or are they going to do something different? I don't know.
1: Well, I think it's the, you know, a lot of New York Jews are Democrats, and they're kind of really freaking out about watching the Democratic Party support, you know, they supported people like Mamdani, and then he turns around and talks the way he does. So I don't know what it's going to look like in 2028. It almost feels like the Democratic Party's at like a fracture point, but so is the right. It feels like they're also at the same time kind of fracturing. Like the base is, there's like a rearranging of parties and values and young people. I think a lot of stuff is just up in the air. And I think even the most seasoned analysts, they have no clue what's about to happen in 2028. I don't think anybody has a clue what's about to happen. Right now with the midterms.
2: I don't think anyone knows either. We can speculate, but...
0: I think someone knows.
2: The people that are paying to win?
0: Yeah.
2: Yeah.
0: The people that have cheated the best.
2: Cheat hard and prosper, I guess.
0: You guys want to do a crypto story?
1: Sure.
2: Why not?
0: New Hampshire Council rejects $100 million backed Bitcoin... $100 million Bitcoin backed
1: bond.
0: You
1: got it.
0: That was a weird, that tongue twister of a headline. New Hampshire Council rejects $100 million Bitcoin-backed bond. There, I said it.
2: Huh.
0: New Hampshire's Executive Council. What is the Executive Council?
2: It's the council that the governor has.
1: Oh, the executives, dude. Duh. Oh, no. Okay, go ahead, Riley.
2: Gets to vote on the budget, I think, if I remember correctly.
1: So wait, the House doesn't vote on the budget here?
2: No, I think it's the Executive Council.
1: Oh, that almost makes it sound like it's a horse and pony show.
2: Yeah.
1: You guys don't even get to dictate where the money goes?
0: Yeah, this sounds,
1: What? Hold on. This is making me what? So how much power does the House... What? What's the whole point of... okay, whatever. I guess there's other things you can do with it, but... I thought dictating where the money goes is like the...
0: They just have all the power over New Hampshire, that's all.
1: Oh, no.

0: great, wonderful. Okay, anyways. New Hampshire's executive council voted 3-2 to reject a proposed $100 million Bitcoin-backed municipal bond, shelving what supporters said would have been the world's first such issuance, despite arguments that it posed no risk to taxpayers. The New Hampshire Executive Council rejected a plan on Wednesday to authorize...
1: But 3-2?
0: Yeah.
1: I mean, that's close. That's
2: I
1: like...
2: I know, that's a really close.
1: You just gotta get one more boomer to kick the bucket, replace him, dude, and then you got it.
2: Yeah.
0: Let's see, killing a proposal that state officials had cast as a first-in-the-nation bid to draw digital finance to the Granite State. The New Hampshire councilors voted 3-2 against it, according to reporting from the Boston Globe. The New Hampshire Business Finance Authority and Governor Kelly Ayotte had promoted the bond as groundbreaking and historic. The deal would have stood as the world's first Bitcoin-backed municipal bond. The plan had cleared Moody's ratings and reached the Executive Council for its final vote before issuance. The Council did not share that enthusiasm. Karen Leot Hill, the lone Democrat, framed her opposition as caution rather than hostility. "I'm not opposed to Bitcoin or cryptocurrency in general," she told the Boston Globe, "but I do think that we are being asked as a state to lend a kind of legitimacy to a financial transaction which is from an emerging asset class that has been shown to be very volatile."
1: Oh, so we could be at the forefront of something, but we're too scared.
2: Yep, pretty much. That's
1: we could it. Be awesome. We could go down in the history books as the coolest overlords of New Hampshire ever.
2: We could be the most forward-looking state, but no. We have to reject forward-looking. We have to reject Bitcoin because it's too volatile.
0: James Keith Wallace, executive director of the Business Finance Authority, disputed the framing. "The only quibble I would have is I wouldn't call them emerging, he said. "They've emerged. They're here." Keith Wallace stressed that the bond carried zero risk for New Hampshire taxpayers. The loan agreement would create a conduit between private investors and a private borrower with cryptocurrency as collateral. The state would owe nothing, even in a Bitcoin crash. Should Bitcoin climb across the three-year term, the authority could collect millions in fees for small business, child care, housing, and economic development programs. He said the deal could lead to several more. Ayotte, who last year signed the law giving the state treasurer discretion to invest in Bitcoin and made New Hampshire the first state to pass a strategic Bitcoin reserve into law, defended the value of moving first.
1: So that's like a give and a take. Like, me as the governor, I'll be like, okay, you can invest in Bitcoin, but then I'll tell all the people that work for me to not actually invest in it. I'll just open the door and be like, hey, look, I did something, but then we're not actually going to do the thing we said we could do. Does that make sense? It's like, yeah. It almost feels like, you know, hey, I'll give you this. It's like a softball, right? Like,
0: yeah,
1: here, we can invest in Bitcoin, but when it comes down time to actually invest in Bitcoin with no collateral damage, her executive council just balks on it.
0: Mm-hmm.
1: What is? I guess it's just par for the course. Never mind. It's the government I'm talking about. Of course. Here, of course they do this. I'm so sorry. I forgot who we were talking about. I expected them to do something logical and beneficial.
2: No, it never does anything logical. It's just a terrorist organization masquerading as a service provider.
1: I forgot. Sorry.
0: I think it's something that we really need to think about, she said, because our state continues to thrive when we are continuing to be innovative, and especially if we can do so in a way that protects the taxpayers. Leot Hill moved to table the proposal, but no colleague seconded the motion, a silence that sent the plan to its final vote. Janet Stevens and David Wheeler joined her in opposition. Joseph Kenny and John Stephen voted in favor. Key Wallace said his team remains excited about the state's role in the digital asset economy, and he offered to present the idea to the council in the future.
1: The fact that it even made it this far proves that the Overton window in New Hampshire has been pushed.
2: Oh yeah,
1: far enough to get here. You know what I mean? Like this wouldn't even be brought up in a place like California or Washington or even Utah.
2: Yeah,
1: wouldn't even discuss something like this at the state level.
2: It's because the free staters have so much power here, at least a lot more power.
1: No, it feels like we have pushed the Overton window in New Hampshire.
2: Oh yeah,
1: and I think it's the fact that the state's even considering this. That's great. That's huge.
0: Mm-hmm.
1: So like this is a loss, but I also in the grand scheme of things, that's like a huge win. And this is the only first time it's been shot down. And it was by a one vote margin. If anything, this is almost like a good, this is bad news and good news. I'm taking this is more positive to me right now than it is negative, even though it failed. Just the fact that it could even happen or like come up to a vote, like that's crazy to me.
2: It is a little crazy, but like you said, it's good news because we're pushing in the right direction. Maybe if we can convince a few more people to move, we'll be good.
0: Yeah. It does seem like the Free State Project has made at least a dent in the political process here.
1: Well, and a dent's a lot farther than anything else the LP's done across the country ever. So, I think it's a huge win. And it goes to show that we just have to keep encouraging folks to move here, and support Liberty reps that are trying to get elected and just like keep pushing that Overton window. You know what I mean? The community politics is downstream from culture. So if you come here and add to that community and that sense of liberty, everything around you is also going to start moving in that direction more, right? Because the people that live there build the place they're at.
0: Yeah. Let's see. We got a story in the solutions section. This is from Energy News. World's largest data center project on verge of collapse after Blackstone unexpectedly pulls out.
1: Ooh.
0: Yeah. These data centers are not popular with
1: private equity.
0: Well, they're not popular with the American public, I think, on either side of the political aisle, so to speak. So we're getting to this on the other side. What do you think about data centers in the U.S.? Do they have enough? Do they need more of these? What do you think they're for? The phone number here is 603-283-6160. Give us a call. This is Free Talk Live.
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3: OSHA? 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
4: You'll find out. 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Have you checked with the Consumer Product Safety Commission?
3: Well, not yet.
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4: Besides, we just can't have people floating about unregulated, you know.
6: From Feature Story News in New York, I'm Mitch McCann with the Week in Review. New American tariffs of up to 12.5% on 60 of the country's trading partners took effect this week, covering virtually all goods imported into the United States. The duties imposed under Section 301 of the Trade Act replace a global 10% tariff that expired on Friday after reaching its statutory time limit, and they are designed to stand on firmer legal ground after the Supreme Court struck down Donald Trump's earlier tariff regime in February. The administration says that new levies target countries that have failed to prevent goods made with forced labor from entering global trade. Kate Fisher reports from Washington.
7: I'm sure they will be challenged, but this is a slightly stronger legal basis than the way Donald Trump previously tried to introduce tariffs. They're being imposed primarily under Section 301 of the 1974 Trade Act.
6: Andy Burnham was formally appointed British Prime Minister this week by King Charles III, becoming the seventh person to hold the office in just over a decade. In his first speech outside No. 10 Downing Street, the new Prime Minister pledged approximately $457 million in new funding to tackle homelessness and promised what he called a circuit breaker for Britain. Ollie Barrett in London says the new Prime Minister used his first Downing Street address to try and inject optimism into his vision for the country, something he and his allies believe was missing under his predecessor.
8: Andy Burnham trying in that speech outside Downing Street to inject some hope, some optimism, some positivity, not just into his message, but in his vision for the UK in the months and years ahead.
6: The death toll from the Bundibugyo Ebola outbreak in the Democratic Republic of Congo reached 999 earlier this week, with nearly 2,500 confirmed cases recorded since the virus emerged in May. The World Health Organization and the Africa Centres for Disease Control and Prevention are supporting the DRC government's response, but the outbreak is spreading rapidly across five provinces in the east of the country. The DRC's previous deadliest Ebola outbreak, which began in 2018, killed around 2,300 people over 2 years, but the current outbreak has reached comparable levels in just 2 months. Chris Ochimaringa reports from Kinshasa.
9: Now, the DRC had its worst Ebola outbreak in 2018. That outbreak went on for 2 years, and there were about 2,300 people who died. But this latest outbreak, which is caused by a rare strain known as Bundibugyo, has only gone on for 2 months, and we are told that there are now 1,000 people who have died. So that has caused a lot of concern in the DRC.
6: And finally this week, the European Union has reached agreement on a 21st Russian sanctions package. It's a watered-down measure amid concerns from Greece over the economic impact of a full ban on the transport of Russian liquefied natural gas. From Feature Story News in New York, I'm Mitch McCann, and that was the Week in Review.
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0: 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Let us know what's on your mind. In the studio tonight, it's Stu.
1: Riley O'Bell.
2: And Angelo.
0: We were about to get into this story at Activist Post about data centers. The headline here is, world's largest data center project on verge of collapse after Blackstone unexpectedly pulls out. In a significant setback for one of the most ambitious AI infrastructure projects in the United States, Blackstone-backed QTS Reality Trust has decided to abandon its portion of the Prince William Digital Gateway, also known as the PW Digital Gateway, in Northern Virginia's Prince William County. The move comes just days after Bloomberg reported the decision on July 2nd, marking the effective end of plans for what was envisioned as the world's largest data center campus. This thing was going to be huge. The sprawling project, spanning roughly 2,100 acres in total, with QTS targeting more than 800 acres, was planned for up to...
2: A 2,000-acre building?
0: Was planned for up to 37 data center buildings across approximately 22 million square feet. It sat on the edge of the historic Manassas National Battlefield in near protected lands, promising massive economic activity but facing intense local resistance. The legal and regulatory saga. The project's troubles escalated after a Virginia Circuit Court ruled in 2025 that zoning approvals were invalid due to improper public notice, failing to meet the required 6-day separation between notices. This was upheld by the Virginia Court of Appeals in March 2026. The county's Board of Supervisors then unanimously withdrew from defending the project in April, halting its appeals effort after spending over $1.7 million in taxpayer funds. Oh, well, that was nice of them. Spend a bunch of money and then bail. And then bail.
2: Yeah. Oh, actually, we can't. We should probably listen to the people that employ us.
0: Compass Data Centers, backed by Brookfield, the other major developer, had already exited in May, citing compounding regulatory hurdles and legal actions. QTS left without a cost-sharing partner for utility upgrades, ultimately concluded that continuing the fight was not worthwhile. Attorneys plan to notify the court of the withdrawal as early as this week. Blackstone acquired QTS in 2021 and has positioned itself as a dominant player in data centers. However, this specific greenfield mega project has now collapsed amid grassroots opposition, zoning technicalities, and shifting local politics, including Virginia's new energy consumption tax on data centers.
2: I'm still hung up that they've spent $1.7 million of trying to get people to shut up about it until they couldn't anymore.
0: Well, I mean, you just said the national debt's almost 40 trillion. But I think even a county now can find $1 million in their couch cushions. $1 million isn't that much. I could spend that in a weekend.
1: Oh, yeah?
2: Yeah. I guess if it's a good weekend, yeah.
0: We're going to go to the phones right now. We've got David in New Mexico. David, what's on your mind?
3: Man asses. He said man asses.
1: Oh, my God.
3: You like the man asses, huh?
0: Manassas?
3: Yeah, man asses. That's what I said. You trying to be smart with me, son?
0: The man asses battlefield, yes.
3: Yeah,
0: I've never been there. I don't know. I guess there was a battle.
3: They named it appropriately, man. I mean, there were no women out there fighting. They were all man asses.
0: Yeah, probably. Probably a lot of those got
3: asses.
0: Blown up, too.
3: What?
0: And probably a lot of those got blown up, I would guess.
2: Yeah, I was thinking, yeah. When asses is probably everywhere.
3: Yeah, asses and D words and balls and ears and... How does that go again? Everybody's got one. Elbows and say it.
0: Can't say it. Thanks, FCC.
3: You can't. Oh, man. I wish I knew what it was. I'd say it.
0: Yeah. I'm sure you would.
3: Yeah, I would. And then you'd hang up on me.
0: Mm-hmm.
3: So I wouldn't.
0: So
3: that's a paradox.
0: That's really what's on your mind tonight is man asses?
3: Man, well, how could it not be when you're talking? I turn on the radio and they're talking about man asses. I mean, how could that be not on your mind after you hear that?
2: Yeah, it's all. I see what he's saying. It's like saying, don't think of a horse, and then the first thing that's going to come to your mind's a horse. You know?
3: Right. Yeah. That's why I always tell people that I don't like very much. I tell them I plant this seed in their mind. I say, on your deathbed, think of me. How can they not?
2: Yeah, it depends on how. I mean, did this guy really screw you over, or are you just talking to somebody in traffic? I mean, I've said some stuff in traffic. No, I don't remember.
3: No, I don't waste my energy on stuff in traffic, man. That's if I literally would like to see you dead.
2: Oh, so this is like real egregious actions against you.
3: This is in situations where the only reason they're not already dead is because I can't do the time. So, you know, you can't do the crime, don't do the time. Isn't that how that goes?
2: Something like that.
3: Jinx. Yeah. So what do you mean something like that?
2: Well, isn't it you can't do the crime, if you can't do the time, don't do the crime.
3: Well, wouldn't it work both ways? I mean, if you can't do the crime, don't do the time, that works. If you can't do the time, it works both ways.
2: I mean, I guess I get the gist of it, yeah, sure.
3: No, there's no gist here, man. I'm just telling you straight out. It works both ways. You know, so if you can't do the crime, don't do the time. I mean, why should you? You can't do the crime. Why should you do the time?
0: Wouldn't make a lot of sense, would it?
1: No.
3: No, that'd be
2: pretty Well, you'd be surprised. The government sure seems to figure out a way to throw a lot of people away for crime. They didn't even do.
0: That's
2: so.
0: Like the lady who got pulled over and the cop said, I saw your phone in your right hand, and she held up her arm and she had no right hand.
2: No hand, yeah, dude, he just storms away.
0: Still ticketed her.
2: That's a great.
1: Yep.
2: That's a great.
0: Just insisted she absolutely did. I don't know what you did with that hand, but I saw it there and it was in it.
3: Right. Speaking of cops' vision, you actually just made me think of something that coincidentally I thought of for the first time in a long, long time. Just like, I don't know, like less than an hour ago, I thought of this. And now you mentioned something that brings it right back up. One of the many times that I've encountered police in a not so fun way, after the situation was over, one of the cops of the many, many, many, many that were surrounding me, when it was all done and over and things were cool again, he's like, yeah, that phone in your hand, you know, I don't know about that. It looked a lot like a gun.
2: Yeah, that's. I mean, isn't that what happened to Trayvon Martin, too? Like, his phone, didn't Zimmerman say it looked like a gun?
3: I don't remember that, but I thought it was the Skittles that looked like a gun.
1: Oh, man.
2: Oh, it might have been the Skittles. Who knows? I can't remember. Dude, I was like 12 when that happened. I barely remember it.
3: Yeah, it was the Skittles, you know, all them colors. One of the orange ones looked like the orange end of a gun. You know, the guns with the orange end.
2: Yeah, the airsoft
3: what
2: gun.
3: Are you laughing for? Wait a minute. What are you laughing for, Riley? Just... You don't know what I'm talking about.
1: I don't.
3: Somebody explain that. I thought of this one the other day too. And this now we're living it. I'm like psychic, if not psycho. I literally thought of this. I thought of Riley the other day, and it was a similar situation, and I don't remember what it was, but it was like this. So, Riley, first we should ask the non-blind people because that would be interesting, but even more interesting, we would ask Riley. Riley, how do people explain colors to you or anything visual that works for you?
1: So, I will say that when I was younger, I had a lot more vision in my left eye than I do now. So I could see colors, and I know what they are. So when someone says something is blue or orange,
3: never mind. We need a real
1: yellow
3: guy.
1: I know what those colors are.
3: Well, damn. Okay,
1: I know,
3: so
1: right?
3: was there anything that you had never seen before you went blind? Can you think of anything? You know, like a naked woman.
1: That might be it.
3: There you go.
2: Oh, that's so, like. Tough, bro. I'm so, right? Oh, man. Oh, man. And there was no chance with naked. The super Mormon family. He didn't even have a shot.
1: I know. I couldn't
2: had
1: I can't
2: no
1: even see
2: chance,
1: my girlfriend
2: bro.
1: Naked anymore.
2: I'm sorry, dog. Me too. That's like... Oh, well, at least you don't know what you're missing. Maybe it's better.
1: Maybe.
2: Because he doesn't know what he doesn't know. Right?
3: Well, he knows what one feels like.
1: Yes.
3: But so that kind of blows it a little bit. But so since you've never seen one, Riley... What, describe a naked woman.
1: I have no idea how to describe one.
3: Visually. What does a naked woman look like, Riley?
1: I have no idea how to describe
2: art. The correct question, the correct answer is art.
1: There you go. What Angela said, art.
2: Well, it depends. It depends on, I guess.
3: Looks just like the Venus de Milo with arms, though.
1: Whatever that is.
2: Yeah, Riley doesn't know what that looks like.
3: Riley doesn't know what the Venus de Milo is?
1: No.
3: Well, wait a minute. Does Dom know what wait a minute. I'm confusing. I get you guys confused. Angelo and Dominic. Which one are you?
2: I'm Angelo.
1: He's Dominic.
3: Angelo. That's what I thought. Yeah.
1: I didn't think we have a Dominic on the show.
3: Don't you have a Dom that comes in from time to time?
1: No.
3: I mean, you'd have to. I just got his name confused with Angelo.
2: Yeah, I don't. Maybe years ago. I have no idea. I don't know any Dominics.
1: No, I don't know any Dominics on the show either.
2: Yeah, no, you're right. Yeah, I'm. I know what it is, and you're right. It does need arms.
3: Yeah. Okay. So we got. Well, how about Stu? You know what the Venus de Milo is?
0: Sure. It's a sculpture.
3: Yeah. Oh. Did he Google it? I'm not watching you guys on
0: no.
3: YouTube right now. I can't see Stu cheat. Did he cheat?
2: I did.
3: Oh,
2: yeah, I'll be honest. Oh, I just assumed it was a sculpture, and then you said with arms, and it's like, oh, that's probably just one of the broken sculptures. I mean, it's either that or it's some type of art. I just assumed it was art. I was right.
3: Broken.
2: The arms fell off.
3: No. People back then didn't have arms. That's why they made the statues all like that.
2: Yeah, they just naturally. You know, something I did learn something crazy about all those Greek statues. They used to be painted. They're not white marble. When they were on display, they were like fully painted and super colorful. Just over the years, all the paint went away.
3: Right.
2: Yeah, I guess the Hellenistic period was like actually super colorful, and they put a lot of color on their sculptures and on their temples. But when we dug everything back up, it was all the paint had faded over time. So we just think it was like all these perfectly white marble statues lining the streets, but it wasn't. They were painted.
3: Well, they look better in white marble.
2: Yeah, well, maybe back then everything was a lot dirtier too, though. And you didn't have like power washers or like a way to transport water that easily, like to clean stuff. I wouldn't think.
3: It was a lot dirtier back then. Have you seen some of those mosaics or whatever you call them on the inside of the brothels?
0: No,
3: it's pretty. It was really dirty back then. People had dirtier minds than you guys do.
2: Yeah, I was. Mine's not the dirtiest mind. I would give it like a pig pen on the length of like the dirty scale, because I think there's a lot dirtier things than a pig pen. Like yeah. Mine's not like squeaky clean. It's not like no operating room, but it's not like a chicken processing plant either.
1: Oh, that's true.
3: A pig pen. I thought you said you'd give your dirty mind a big ten. Oh, that's what I thought you said.
2: Oh no, not a big ten. I'm not that depraved yet. The more time I spend with these libertarian types, though, they corrupt in the
3: big
2: use.
3: Big 12? How about Big 12?
2: Is it even the Big 12 anymore? Isn't there like 14 teams in the Big 12?
1: Oh, bad.
3: Yeah, well, that's what you get, you know, when you get to college. It's higher math, man.
2: Higher math.
3: You just don't understand. Yeah, you just haven't been. You gotta go to college like all them football players. They've been to college. They know all that stuff.
2: I didn't. I specifically stayed away from math as much as possible when I was playing college football.
3: Yeah,
2: I got hit in the head way too much. I was like, I'm not adding math to stress me out. I got a communications degree. It's practically not even a degree, dude. Every class was just how to talk to people. And I did that for fun anyways, like right now. So it was kind of just like a walk in the park. I stayed far away from the... So that would make sense, because a lot of my other friends also didn't study math.
0: I also hated math in school, but then, you know, in the career world, everything I did requires a bunch of math. And so now I'm really good at, like, basic, you know, shop math.
2: Shop math's different.
0: You can do fractional addition, pretty easily. I can do decimal conversions to fractions and back and forth, metric to English.
2: I just find it, it's so funny how people can, like, it clicks for them as soon as you can, like, you put it in a 3D space or, like, on a job site and you figure the math out. But when it was on, a like, a piece of paper in front of you, it just looks like Greek. You know, you just can't even begin to want to understand it.
1: Yeah, and then try and explain it in weird ways.
0: Yeah, the only way I can do math is if I actually have a useful application for the answer.
3: Yeah. But I'm not I can't brag on my higher math skills because they really aren't there. But I can brag on this through ninth grade. I had the number one math test scores in the school.
2: Oh, for your standardized testing?
3: Everything, just including in math class with all the quizzes and tests and everything. I mean, you're in a school with like 400 people. You know, whether that, you know, that's a good many, but not as big as some schools. But I was the number one testing-wise, grades-wise, math student in the entire school.
2: So where did it go wrong? When did the math get to the point where you were like, yeah, I'm out. I can't do this like I used to.
3: Trigonometry.
2: Yeah, trig's pretty confusing.
3: I could do it, but I hated it. And then because I hated it, I was actually in it. I was in trig and in whatever 11th grade, I think it was. And I did, like half the term and I literally dropped the class because it was just giving me such a headache that I knew that I was not going to ever take another higher math class again. And so why go through the rest of this hell? So I just dropped it and replaced it with something else.
0: Mm-hmm.
2: Yeah, my uncle's got such a special flavor of autism as he reads calculus to relax. Like, he goes through, like, calculus math books and does the problems in his head. And that's, like, his wind-down time at the end of the day. Which is just...
3: What the hell?
2: I don't know.
3: I mean Bonnie in the background. What's she yelling at?
2: Oh, it's probably a moving infraction.
3: A what?
2: A moving infraction.
3: What is?
2: Coconut's mad at somebody moving in a way
3: that
2: he doesn't
3: coconut?
2: Like. Yeah.
3: Oh, I thought it was Bonnie.
2: No, you know, you'd think it's pretty easy to get them messed up when they get riled up, you know, switched around.
3: Yeah.
2: She does get pretty yappy.
3: Yeah, I get big. Yappy. But I get them messed up too on the YouTube.
2: Riley, don't laugh. You don't know what he's talking about. You can't see.
3: Yeah, Riley,
2: I'm kidding, bro.
0: I think Riley can determine
2: You'd be surprised. Yeah, I mean, I don't. Riley hasn't seen Bonnie and Coconut next to each other side by side.
1: No, I haven't.
2: Hey, without the hair on the face, well, is the giveaway, but.
3: Yeah, Bonnie's got an awful lot of hair on her face.
1: Does she?
2: Yeah, more than Coconut. It's
3: more than Coconut.
2: Coconut's actually one of those we can't do all this slander. Bonnie's going to get mad at us. No more Coconut slander.
0: They're messing with you, Riley.
1: I figured that,
3: wait a minute. That was another interesting science question for Riley. So it's also interesting sociologically because I'm going to speculate that Riley has no idea what Bonnie looks like.
1: It's true.
3: Because you've never felt her face, right?
1: I would never touch her face.
3: But that's the only way. I mean, if a person is truly blind and if they want to know what somebody looks like, I mean, they might have a general idea based on what they sound like, but unless you feel them, I mean, like feel their facial features, not trying to get kinky here, Stu.
1: I mean, maybe. I mean, probably, yeah, but I just don't like going around feeling people's faces. It's just really awkward.
3: Right. But I mean, so that's the interesting part. So I was right. You've never felt Bonnie's face, or I mean, you've never felt Angelo's face either, or Dominic for that matter.
1: Who's Dominic?
3: So
1: I don't even know who Dominic
3: is. Whoever that is, you don't even know who he is, so how could you have felt his face?
1: Exactly.
3: I mean, assuming he's a he. I mean, I don't want to mess up his pronouns, but
2: Well, what about one of those, you know, those things kids used to play with that you like, you can put your hand up against it and it pushes all the pins out, and then you get like the features. Mm-hmm. I wonder if you could just like let Bonnie put her face in one of those, and then that'd you can feel the pins and not have to like touch the face.
1: That'd be interesting.
2: You just walk around and be like, "Hey, could you please put your face in this so I can see what you look like."
3: Yeah. Oh, okay. So isn't that more weird than just asking someone if you can touch their face? Because I'm blind, like, you know, I'm blind, and it would be, I would at least like to know, you know, what you look like to, you know.
1: Both would be weird to me because I don't like to get that close and personal to strangers or people.
3: Well, yeah, it is Bonnie. You don't want to get cooties.
1: Oh, man.
3: Riley, did you just say that?
2: No.
3: Wait a minute. I didn't even get a chance to finish what I was trying to ask Riley. So how do you envision? I didn't say vision. I said envision. See what I did there? How do you envision the, you know, what Bonnie looks like, if you, and we could pick on somebody other than Bonnie, but, you know, why pick on somebody else when you can pick on Bonnie? how do you envision her if you have, you know, never felt her?
1: I don't really worry about things like that, honestly.
3: I should confer. Wait a minute. Before I assume something, I should speculate. So you've never felt Bonnie, right?
1: No, not that I'm aware of. I mean, I've touched her arm so she could guide me, but that's about it.
3: Just her arm, though.
1: Yep.
3: Okay. Well, I mean, after pre-talk live is kind of a patent place. There's all kinds of, you know, stuff going on. So, you know, we don't know. But anyway, so how do you envision Bonnie?
1: I don't actually. I don't worry about it.
3: Well, that you don't worry about it. So how do you deal with that? Because I can't even stand it. Like if you guys are on the radio, and so I'm sure that 15 years ago, when I heard whoever was on Free Talk Live back then, I would look, you know, wherever possible to match a face with a voice. I do it all the time. I just did it 5 minutes before I called your radio program.
0: That's kind of weird, David. I've been listening to you call Free Talk Live since 2013.
1: And none of us have never seen you.
3: Well, no, Richard.
2: Yeah, okay. Yeah, all right, Riley. I think that one almost slipped by me. Got by me.
3: Which one?
2: Well, yeah, Riley said he's never seen you, and I almost just let it slide. I almost just didn't register it. Yeah, I did. I almost didn't.
3: That one either.
2: That was like a diving catch, like over the fence, like try to snag and steal the home run.
0: I don't
2: run.
0: Know what David looks like, and I'm not real curious.
2: I don't know.
0: When
2: I found out what Mark Levin actually looked like, I was devastated.
1: Really? What does he look like?
2: Well, not what he sounds like. He definitely has a voice for radio. Or the face for radio.
1: Oh.
2: Yeah.
1: Interesting. I don't know what that even means.
2: It means he sounds a lot better than he looks. He looks like a little goblin man.
3: See, now there's an argument for doing what I do, because to me, Mark Levin looks exactly what he sounds like. So if all of these years you would have been trying faces.
2: I was raised not around a bunch of... I didn't know anybody with those kind, like, that talked like that. I grew up in Southern Oregon around, like, a bunch of tweakers and cowboys. And so, like, I heard him on the radio. I didn't know what people like that sounded. Maybe today I would say he sounded the way he looks. But when I first saw him, I was just, like, blown away. Same thing with, like, Rush Limbaugh. I was like, he's so ugly. I just can't believe he's that ugly. Because I just equated being famous with being attractive, because I grew up watching TV or whatever, and they don't really put ugly people on TV like that. But I was just astounded with, like, oh, hey, this guy's famous, but he's ugly. I didn't know ugly people could be famous. I didn't know that was allowed. I think that was, because, you know, I make these revelations as a kid. Like, I look at the back of my great grandparents' Mark Levin book and I go, that's what he looks like. I have to listen to this guy on the way to school every day.
1: Oh, man.
2: But, God, horrific. It's like Shel Silverstein. Huh. Ever look at him in the back of the book?
0: Yeah.
2: Yeah, horrifying, man.
0: Weird-looking dude. Yeah,
2: yeah, for sure.
1: Maybe it's going to be blind.
0: Well, this has been Free Talk Live. There will be another show tomorrow. So you can listen then. And thanks for listening tonight. Like I said, this has been Free Talk Live. Peace.
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0: he called a circuit breaker for Britain. Ollie Barrett in London says the new Prime Minister used his first Downing Street address to try and inject optimism into his vision for the country, something he and his allies believe was missing under his predecessor.
1: Andy Burnham trying in that speech outside Downing Street to inject some hope, some optimism, some positivity, not just into his message, but in his vision for the UK in the months and years ahead. He and those around him feel that that was sorely lacking.
0: The death toll from the Bundibugyo Ebola outbreak in the Democratic Republic of Congo reached 999 earlier this week, with nearly 2,500 confirmed cases recorded since the virus emerged in May. The World Health Organization and the Africa Centres for Disease Control and Prevention are supporting the DRC government's response, but the outbreak is spreading rapidly across five provinces in the east of the country. The DRC's previous deadliest Ebola outbreak, which began in 2018, killed around 2,300 people over 2 years, but the current outbreak has reached comparable levels in just 2 months. Chris Ochimaringa reports from Kinshasa.
2: Now, the DRC had its worst Ebola outbreak in 2018. That outbreak went on for 2 years, and there were about 2,300 people who died. But this latest outbreak, which is caused by a rare strain known as Bundibugyo, has only gone on for 2 months, and we are told that there are now 1,000 people who have died. So that has caused a lot of concern in the DRC and the neighbouring countries.
0: Protesters gathered across India on Friday as the youth-led Cockroach Junta Party has called for demonstrations in every district demanding the resignation of the Education Minister over the NEET exam paper leak scandal. The Indian government has deployed 20 companies of Central Reserve Police to the capital, and Delhi Metro has shut at least 16 stations as crowds swell near the main protest site at Junta Manta. The movement has rejected the government's offer of talks, saying its core demand for the minister's removal has not been addressed. Ishan Garg reports from New Delhi.
3: The numbers at Jantar Mantar, which is just a few metres away from where I am, they are starting to swell up again, and this comes as the Cockroach Janata Party, which is the youth-led movement, they have called for a nationwide protest against the question of paper leaks, but also mainly demanding the resignation of India's education minister. They have released pamphlets to their supporters online saying that in every district of India, they should be organising some kind of demonstration, and they've also publish a list of so-called do's and don'ts, what to do during a protest, emphasizing that the protests need to remain peaceful.
0: And finally, the European Union has reached agreement on a 21st Russian sanctions package. It's a watered-down measure amid concerns from Greece over the economic impact of a full ban on the transport of Russian liquefied natural gas. William Densolo reports from Brussels.
4: The EU's Foreign Affairs Chief Kaja Kallas has described the sanctions package as the largest in the 4 years since Russia's full-scale invasion of Ukraine. 218 listings in total, including banks, crypto operators, shadow fleet vessels and military industrial entities. This 21st sanctions package was floated in early June, but's been held up amid concerns from Athens over a ban on the transport of Russian LNG. A compromise has been reached. An oil price cap set by the G7 is set to be in place for another year, but exemptions are in effect for companies seeking to transport Russian energy to third nations. Formal approval is still needed from the EU's 27 member states.
0: From Feature Story News in New York, I'm Mitch McCann, and that was the Week in Review.
5: From 1941, when an amoeba became the first single-celled organism to play professional baseball, to 1794, when Thomas Jefferson more than likely did something historically significant, The Onion looks back at this week in history. On May 25, 1925, Tennessee teacher John T. Scopes was formally indicted for teaching the theory of evolution in a public school after a monkey called to the stand failed to turn into a human.
6: Sir, you have been on the witness stand for a full 3 hours now. 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
5: And on May 27th, 1995, actor Christopher Reeve came in last place in a horseback riding event.
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0: 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It's talk radio you control. Give us a call. Let us know what you're thinking about today. The phone number here is 603-283-6160. If you're listening to this on July 25th, 2026, then we are live 7 through 10 Eastern. Give us a call. In the studio tonight, you've got Stu.
1: And since we'll do it live, it's Riley O'Bill.
2: And Angelo.
0: And we're going to go straight to the phones where we've got Dave Ridley. Dave, what's on your mind?
3: Some good news from the world of AI liberty.
1: Go for it.
3: So, first thing, Venice.ai, which you guys are familiar with, has apparently been listed as the preferred provider by OpenClaw. You guys familiar with OpenClaw?
1: I am not.
0: Nope. What's OpenClaw?
3: It's actually the backwards. Venice is the pro-freedom AI company. Basically, they allow uncensored and private access, or at least they claim it's private, to pretty much any AI model. You get more privacy if you use open source models, but there's a degree of privacy you can get even using the frontier, top models. So OpenClaw is the most, the first mover when it comes to the idea of creating AI agents.
2: Yeah, so that's like the Claude agents, right? They live on a mini Mac in a closet and do all your work for you. That's kind of how I've heard them
0: explained. By agent, you mean an instance of an AI that will remember what you've talked about and
2: apply it, yeah.
0: Yeah, okay. What kind of where you have an ongoing relationship with it?
2: Something like, almost like a personal assistant, a secretary.
0: Okay. Anyway, go ahead, Dave.
3: OpenClaw is just tearing up the internet right now in the world of AI. But, it may not be the leader forever, but it was just the first mover, really, the first big mover, anyway, in the creation of agents, LLMs that can really do things for you, basically, is probably the way to put it.
0: Mm-hmm.
3: This got Venice this massive amount of publicity and a big boost. They're becoming more and more of a player in the AI world. The OpenClaw people announced that this was a mistake. They didn't mean to do that. And they said they were supposed to be neutral on this sort of thing. And Venice, I guess, the Venice's founder, Eric Voorhees, who is a free skater, by the way, Voorhees issued a statement saying he agreed with OpenClaw that actually is an appropriate position to be neutral, but they still got a huge boost out of the mistake.
0: Hmm. Awesome.
3: So the other piece of news...
2: Well, okay, hold on, Dave. I'm trying to remember, is Claude... The Claude agents are the ones that went on, they had like their own social media, the Moltbook, I think it was called, where all the AIs got together and they started paying, they tried to like gig out.
1: I remember
2: the human things to humans.
1: Was Claude or not?
2: Was it? I thought it was Claude. You know what I'm talking about, Dave?
3: I have Moltbook. I'm not sure if it's just for Claude agents. I thought it was for pretty much any type of agent, or maybe just for any type of LLM. I'm not sure which.
2: Okay, I guess the video I watched about it talked about the Claude agent being on Moltbook. But okay, go ahead, Dave.
3: Yeah, it's sort of like Reddit for AIs.
2: Yeah, and it got to the point where...

0: The gist of this is that Venice now has OpenClaw agents.
1: I'm guessing that Venice does agentic stuff, but I don't know the details.
0: Okay.
1: Yeah, I know I've been to their site, their agentic area, and I didn't get very far. I don't know much about it, just that it's there.
0: Yeah, and Venice AI got a publicity boost.
1: Correct, a big one.
0: Okay, cool. Anyway, go ahead with your whatever else you were going to say.
1: Well, the other thing is, and again, I'm just going off of memory here, based on the Moonshots podcast is reported. So, do you know who Peter Diamandis is?
2: I don't.
3: No.
1: He is probably his most important thing is that he's with the X Prize. So he's the one that's gotten some of these, these new spacecraft designed.
0: Okay. He puts up the money for the X Prize?
1: I don't think he puts up much of the money. I think that's Ansari. I can't remember her first name, Iranian American lady, who is the, I think she's the money behind the X Prize. This is a 10 or 20 year old endeavor. I think they're the ones that got Burt Rutan in space back in around 04 or 03, where they had, I think it was the first private person to shoot a private rocket into space. But I get confused. He does so many different things. I don't know what his most important thing is. But I listened to him for a long time, and I tend to trust him. And so he is reporting that, I guess, Anthropic has made a major step towards cracking the alignment problem, which is the main issue of our time. It's the nuclear threat of our time. They've made some substantial progress in possibly alleviating that.
2: How so? What Anthropic saying? They made a breakthrough, but like how? Like what did they put limiters on it?
1: It's a thing called J space. I'm not sure if discovered is the right word, but they have learned a lot about this thing called J space, which is the internal thinking of advanced AI models, large language models. So if you understand that. According to Diamandis, the more you understand that, the bigger a chance you have of making your AI safe. Does that make sense?
3: I guess so.
1: So I guess I should define what J-space is as best I can. Again, just going based on memory. Basically, it would be kind of like it's a little bit like reading someone's mind.
3: So essentially, J-Space is reading the AI model's mind, essentially? Is that what you're trying to say?
1: Basically.
3: Okay.
1: Basically, yeah.
0: Yeah, it's an unmapped out layer of, I don't know, calculation, cognitive function, maybe? I don't know what you would call it.
2: Code.
3: Okay.
1: Now, Diamandis is a boomer, or almost an accelerationist, which means, by boomer, I mean a sort of an AI boom guy, optimist. So you can't always take his optimistic. You have to take everything optimistic he says with a little bit of, a grain of salt. But Anthropic agrees with him that this is what happened. And Mustafa Suleiman, who I think is a big wig at Microsoft, has also announced this is a major breakthrough, again, on the road to saving us all.
0: How so?
1: Again, from preventing or from making it possible, at least, to build superintelligences which are not hostile towards humanity.
0: Because they can manipulate the J space?
1: The humans can at least have a shot at using the J space to understand what they're building.
0: Hmm. Okay.
1: AI
0: science is fascinating.
3: It kind of is. It's kind of interesting to see how this thing's developing.
2: Well, I think it's kind of worrisome that they released all these things and didn't really understand what was going on in the back end completely, too. Just kind of released it on the public.
0: That's typical human behavior, I think.
3: Yeah.
2: That's true.
0: I don't know how many of us kids did our research before breaking a battery open and getting battery acid everywhere.
2: True.
0: Yeah. Kind of how we act.
1: Put it on the Moonshots podcast, is they say they've just been releasing these things they don't understand. Now there is a mechanism for understanding them.

0: Well, yeah, that, okay. When you put it like that, that sounds positive. Like a step in the right direction. We'll have to see how it plays out.
1: Yeah,
0: Because it just
1: maybe.
0: sounds like if you can really get into that space and you can manipulate the AI into not telling anyone the truth about anything, which is also as concerning, I guess, as not being hostile. I mean, it might not be hostile to us, but whoever designed it with that much control and manipulation, you see what I'm saying?
1: Yeah, I mean, you could have something that's perfectly, easy to manipulate, but what if it's Kim Jong-un or Scam Altman manipulating it?
0: Well, that's what I'm saying. Like, if they, the Jason, what was it? Anthropic is in the, figured out the J space, then Scam Altman's probably not too far behind. Well, I guess it's like what you say, Dave, where eventually you're just going to have an AI to fight against other AIs for you.
2: Yeah, we'll just be in the singularity all of our lives.
1: That's actually the third piece of good news, and I actually don't remember the source on this. It was someone that I like and trust. I listened to a podcast. I can't remember which one it was. He was saying that apparently there's more and more data indicating that we're not going to get sort of a monopoly AI because each of the labs are just so neck and neck. They're inside days of one another, and it would probably take weeks for, like, if a lab built something, and it was super intelligent, dramatically smarter than everything else. I don't think it could take over the world in 4 days, right? Like, we're probably talking weeks here. So we're getting close to the point where we're likely to have a multipolar AI world, but we're a lot closer to that than we were a year or two ago. Does that make sense?
0: Yeah. At what level of corporate espionage do you think occurs at these AI companies between each other that just is all handled internally and not really talked about?
1: Yeah,
0: It's
1: you
0: got
1: would
0: to be
1: think that.
0: high.
1: What was it, Sun Tzu said, the spies of the, it's not an exact quote, the spies are the most important elements of the army. And that, you would expect that these companies, if they're thinking that way, that's exactly what they'd be doing, is focusing on spies heavily.
0: Yeah, because it seems like if somebody makes a breakthrough, everybody, maybe they're not so much neck and neck, but it's just you can't contain the information anymore. It's not, everything's not on paper. It's all, code. You can just send it really quickly, outside to an outside source, or get it out of the building somehow. So I guess, is everybody neck and neck, or is everyone just really good at stealing from each other?
1: Either way, it probably doesn't matter that much.
0: True. True.
2: Hey, Dave, I heard or came across a tweet today or yesterday that Sam Altman supposedly said we're in the singularity. Do you think that's true?
1: We're inside the event horizon.
2: Okay.
1: So what that means is we haven't reached anything close to the end of this thing. We're at the point where you can't break free of the gravity, the heavy gravity that is associated with the singularity.
2: Yeah.
1: Not short of an asteroid hitting the Earth or someone nuking the Earth.
0: Yeah, I wonder how much of a hold the nuclear apocalypse would put on AI.
1: 10 years, maybe?
0: Yeah, that's what I was thinking. Everybody says it's like back to the Stone Age, but I don't think so. I think the bounce back for the people that were left would probably be pretty quickly, just because the
1: Yeah.
0: advancements in tech have been so much that I know there's no way we can forget it all.
3: Yeah, it would take something globally catastrophic, like, a biblical flood or something like that.
2: Oh yeah, or a biblical level solar flare to take things out.
3: Pole shift,
0: Well,
3: whatever.
0: even then, even like, we wouldn't get pushed back more than 150 years. Like, we have steam engines and stuff figured out. We know how
3: Yeah,
0: that stuff
3: but if all
0: works.
3: of that got buried under mountains, you know what I mean? And like
0: Well, that's like
3: 5,000,
0: cataclysmic. I don't think
3: right?
0: any,
3: That's what I'm
0: that's like
3: saying.
0: 5 people left on it.
3: That's what I'm
0: Not
3: saying.
0: 5,000.
3: Like, I'm just saying, if you had most of humanity wiped out to where there was very few humans left, then you'd be back to the Stone Age. But otherwise, I agree. Like, you can't just nuke a bunch of major cities and then back to the Stone Age.
1: Yeah, the Russians, I think it might be a blessing on my part because it was kind of quick, but I think they have enough weapons to, if you take all the blast radiuses, the blast radii, and overlap them, they have enough blast radius to take out continuously one-third of the territory of the United States. Does that make sense?
3: Yeah.
1: So that would mean that's many weapons per state. So it would be. I don't think I'd survive, but yeah, there would be a lot of people that do. And the other thing, just about what I was talking about before, you know, I haven't mentioned the elephant in the room, which is China, and this is kind of possibly the negative news. And Eric Voorhees has predicted that China, one of the Chinese models, will be the first one across the finish line of superintelligence because of the fact that China has more electricity generating capability.
3: Yeah, makes sense.
1: And there's no way, you know, with all the bureaucracy and environmentalists in the U.S., there's no way that can be changed quickly in the U.S.
3: Also, they're just kind of better at math and stuff.
2: That's true. They are.
3: Yeah, I think China's kicking America's butt in the AI space.
1: Yeah, well, of course, China's doing less censorship than the American model, so maybe they've earned it.
3: Maybe they have.
2: It's kind of strange that the Chinese models are doing less censorship because you would think they would do more, given that China has a firewall, you can't access information outside Chinese propaganda.
0: I see so much different things about China.
3: Yep.
0: And, you know, I think it's all propaganda that somebody's paying for. So I have a mixed view of China. Some of the stuff I see that come out of China, it's like, it's fun, it's cool. You know, their cities are super clean, and it looks like it'd be fun to explore, like, Beijing or something like that. And then I see other videos about where they're putting Muslims in camps.
2: Yeah.
0: So, you know, are they any better than the government we live under? I mean,
3: they have police drones and stuff. But
0: their cities look a little cleaner. I don't know.
3: Is that any worse than a 19-year-old, you know, like, super testosterone-filled highway patrol guy that just pulled you? Is that, you know what I mean? Like, is the AI drone any worse than that?
0: Well, but they also use, I mean, but now we're using AI drones with all the flock cameras.
3: That's right, didn't.
0: So, I mean, we're just turning into them. I don't know. I don't know.
3: Didn't somebody in the U.S. try to use drone cops for, like, just regular, basically, got some pushback?
0: No, I didn't.
2: I didn't hear about that. This.
3: Maybe that hasn't happened yet, but I thought I heard about that. Maybe not. Anyways, you got anything else, Dave?
1: No, thanks, guys.
3: Yeah, thanks for the call. AI. I don't know. I don't know about the singularity. Seems kind of
0: too sci-fi for you.
3: Yeah. I don't know. Kind of far-fetched.
2: I don't know either. It definitely sounds like something a sci-fi person would dream up to make their lives more interesting or whatever, but I don't know either. Are we going to dream the singularity? I have no idea. I don't know what it's going to be like when man merges with machine, but
3: also, I'll pass on that.
2: Yeah, me too. I'll pass on merging with a machine myself because I don't know what it'd be like to merge with a machine. I just think that
0: you say that until you need a pacemaker.
3: No, I'm good. Well, I mean,
0: you know, just technically you're a cyborg at that point.
2: that's probably true because a pacemaker will keep you alive.
0: Yeah,
3: that is a good point. But
2: and it is a machine.
0: So I mean, I think melding man with machine is. I think we're past that. They're just not very good machines. They're not very intricate.
3: There's a line there somewhere that I won't cross.
0: Okay.
3: I don't want a Neuralink. I might take a pacemaker. I might even reject a pacemaker, though, if I can't find a reliable builder that won't give me one that it doesn't have, like, spyware in it.
0: They all have spyware, dude. Ping off all the Wi-Fi. It's crazy with the pacemakers.
3: The power meter on Airbus is reporting information back to China. That's the way the world works now. Everything is information everywhere, and, like, you have no control over any of it.
2: And companies will take your data and sell it off to the highest bidder.
3: Mm-hmm. We're going to go to the phones. We've got Sarah in New Mexico. You're on Free Talk Live. What's on your mind?
4: Yes, we have a taxi cab service here in Albuquerque. It's called Z-Trip.

0: and nobody hardly knows about it.
1: It's called what? So, C-Trip?
0: V.
1: Z.
0: Like a V-Trip.
1: Okay.
0: Z-Trip. So, they're out of California, and I was told that they bought out Yellow Cab. Now, Yellow Cab were they nationwide, or whatever, the owner sold it.
1: Yeah, I don't know. I just thought Yellow Cab was like any, most local places was just called Yellow Cab, and then they put their town name on it. And somebody owned like that fleet of cabs.
0: Yeah, I know. We used to have Yellow Cab, Shamrock, and we had Checkers Cab. And then they all disappeared. And then we have this V-Trip, and they have the colors. You can't really tell. They don't have that light at the top. They don't have the signs on the side too much. It's so.
1: It looks like they didn't sell out or anything. They're just replacing it. They're more efficient. It's just new ride hailing service.
0: Well, they still take cash, and they'll take medical transportation, mm-hmm. and they'll do like across state. I used to take one to El Paso from Albuquerque.
1: Mm-hmm.
0: So they'll even.
1: Sure, we're coming up on the break. If you'd like to hold on, we can bring you back on the other side. Give us a call here. The phone number is 603-283-6160. As Sarah has done, let us know what you're thinking about today. This is Free Talk Live.
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3: From Feature Story News in New York, I'm Mitch McCann with the Week in Review. New American tariffs of up to 12.5% on 60 of the country's trading partners took effect this week, covering virtually all goods imported into the United States. The duties imposed under Section 301 of the Trade Act replace a global 10% tariff that expired on Friday after reaching its statutory time limit, and they are designed to stand on firmer legal ground after the Supreme Court struck down Donald Trump's earlier tariff regime in February. The administration says that new levies target countries that have failed to prevent goods made with forced labor from entering global trade. Kate Fisher reports from Washington.
4: I'm sure they will challenge, but this is a slightly stronger legal basis than the way Donald Trump previously tried to introduce tariffs. They're being imposed primarily under Section 301 of the 1974 Trade Act.
3: Andy Burnham was formally appointed British Prime Minister this week by King Charles III, becoming the seventh person to hold the office in just over a decade. In his first speech outside No. 10 Downing Street, the new Prime Minister pledged approximately $457 million in new funding to tackle homelessness and promised what he called a circuit breaker for Britain. Ollie Barrett in London says the new Prime Minister used his first Downing Street address to try and inject optimism into his vision for the country, something he and his allies believe was missing under his predecessor.
5: Andy Burnham trying in that speech outside Downing Street to inject some hope, some optimism, some positivity, not just into his message, but in his vision for the UK in the months and years ahead.
3: The death toll from the Bundibugyo Ebola outbreak in the Democratic Republic of Congo reached 999 earlier this week, with nearly 2,500 confirmed cases recorded since the virus emerged in May. The World Health Organization and the Africa Centers for Disease Control and Prevention are supporting the DRC government's response, but the outbreak is spreading rapidly across five provinces in the east of the country. The DRC's previous deadliest Ebola outbreak, which began in 2018, killed around 2,300 people over 2 years, but the current outbreak has reached comparable levels in just 2 months. Chris Ochimaringa reports from Kinshasa.
6: Now, the DRC had its worst Ebola outbreak in 2018. That outbreak went on for 2 years, and there were about 2,300 people who died. But this latest outbreak, which is caused by a rare strain known as Bundibugyo, has only gone on for 2 months, and we are told that there are now 1,000 people who have died. So that has caused a lot of concern in the DRC.
3: And finally this week, the European Union has reached agreement on a 21st Russian sanctions package. It's a watered-down measure amid concerns from Greece over the economic impact of a full ban on the transport of Russian liquefied natural gas. From Feature Story News in New York, I'm Mitch McCann, and that was the Week in Review.
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1: Riley O'Bell,
2: and Angelo.
0: And we were talking with Sarah about Z-Trip and Yellow Cab. Sarah, anyway, go ahead.
3: I talked to the driver. They are actually a California-based company. They're actually, but they're operating here in New Mexico. And, you know, I'm calling about it because, you know, I get mistaken here for a prostitute. Because they see me in front of, that's why I'm trying to get the word out. And even if I'm in Starbucks, this strange man in this car picks me up and I run out and take the taxi. Well, I like to take the taxi and, Raising Cane's chicken fingers. They think I'm a hooker. So, well, here in Albuquerque, if a woman gets into a strange car, it's usually their prostitutes.
2: Well, what about Uber?
0: Yeah, that's,
3: Has somebody said this to you, or is this just what you have?
2: Yeah, do you think you look like a hooker getting into the car, Sarah? Or do other people think you look like a hooker getting into the car?
3: I know I am not a hooker, but the thing is...
2: Do you think other people think you're a hooker? Like, is this all... Has anybody told you this, or is this all, like, a self-constructed idea?
0: Has anybody come to you and said, Sarah, when you get into a strange car like that, you look like a hooker? Has anybody said that to you?
3: Followed me. He goes, she's a prostitute. I heard him say that, and he asked me if I was lost. He actually followed me into Albertson's. They act like he was shopping, and he was waiting for me to solicit him. So that freaked me out. I should have pepper sprayed him, you know, for following me and talking to me like that. So, yeah. So, I heard him say she's a prostitute because I was trying to find a location. So, And the problem is that they don't have a distinct paint job, and people don't look at the side paint Z trip. They don't have a giant Z in the hood of the car. They're all like all brightly colored red or orange or something. You know, the other taxi cab cars that they knew that they were taxi. I don't know what do they have in the East Coast. I don't know what
2: taxi yellow cabs. They look like, or in New Hampshire, most places don't have a cab service. I mean, does Keene have a cab? I've never seen it.
1: Not that I'm aware of, no.
0: There's probably one you can get, but it would have to drive here from, like, I bet Nashua is probably the closest one, and then, you know, so...
2: Or Manchester.
0: It'd be like $300 for a ride to anywhere with an actual cab.
2: Yeah, you're better off taking an Uber.
0: Yeah, you could probably find an Uber driver in a city like Keene.
2: Yeah.
0: But if you're out in, like, I don't know... You're kind of out in the middle of nowhere. You're not going to find anybody to pick you up.
2: Actually, I'll look it up. I'll see if there is a taxi service in Keene. I don't know.
3: Well, you know what? You would have actually asked Z-Trip to set up shop up in New Hampshire. They would love to have that business up there. Because it's either you could have a card machine or you could pay cash.
1: Okay, but New Hampshire's kind of rural, so would it be profitable for Yellow Cab to come here?
3: No, it's not a Yellow Cab.
1: Or
3: it's
1: Z-Trip,
3: Z-Trip
1: or whatever
3: they
1: it is.
3: They bought out Yellow Cab. They sold it.
0: I can't find anything about it being purchased by Z-Trip or anything like that. They're just... Yellow Cab's going away because Z-Trip is doing a better job. They offer... you can book your cab trip on a mobile app. And, Yeah, and they have, you know, various ways of paying. It's just more convenient and a better model. Yellow Cab has been on its way out for a long time. It's a horrible service.
3: Really? Oh, wow. Okay, so that's it. That's it. But you know what? The advantages to an Uber was that we're having a big balloon fiesta, and they had so many people that called Uber. So what was it? It was called a peak hour. Peak hour. They could charge whatever they want.
0: Yeah, that's so the other thing they're saying about Z-Trip is that they don't do surge pricing, and so it'll be a lot cheaper than Uber or Lyft during times like that.
3: Right, and it was true. Yeah, when they called, and then the people, they were so happy, they tipped them $100 for being cheaper, and they got there instead of waiting. Mm-hmm. All the Z-Trip, all the Uber, Lyft, they were all just maxed out with everybody. They'd be, like, they said you had to wait 45 minutes, and the Z-Trip, they were there, like, in 10, 15 minutes, and they charged them less because they only charge by mileage. So they do have a lot of advantages.
0: Yep.
2: They can't be making a profit. This has to be one of those companies that are just banking on self-driving cars soon.
3: I don't know. Do they get Californians are not stupid. If a company's based out of California, they usually have it put together. So,
2: yeah, well, Uber and DoorDash, neither of those services have turned a profit.
0: They'll be making money. So the difference is when you use Uber or Lyft, they're not going to charge you for the time or the mileage that it takes to get to your house and pick you up from wherever they are at the time. Whereas with these guys, they are, because that's how cabs work. They just charge you mileage no matter what. If the car goes a mile because you want it to, then you paid for it. So they're making money.
2: Yeah, I guess if they supply the cabs, and you don't just order a sticker from them and slap it on your car.
0: Right, right. And they have a standard rate that doesn't go up or down, but if they need to, if they need to raise it because they're not making money, then they do.
2: Yeah, that's true. That makes sense.
3: Yeah, but I was told that the taxi drivers, no matter what, even if you drive 5 days a week, you have to pay $3,000 a month just to get that, just to rent out the car. They just pay
2: you. Oh, that's how they make their money, dude.
1: Yeah, they
2: I figured that out right there. Yeah, all right.
1: They charge you rent.
2: I guess, but don't you pay rent for your medallion in a place like New York City? Or, like, cab?
0: Yeah, probably.
3: Yeah, that's what I said. The drivers, how did they make any money? That's just amazing. So I was told that there's people that get medical rights when they have that 3 hour where they're visiting and then take them back to the hospital. If you're really with it, you're on that computer that you pick up the local rides right around, like 3 or 4, to pick up that extra $30-$20, and then you take your patients back. And those medical rides go for like 300, 200 miles. They get dialysis from here to Santa Fe. I mean, so, but you have to know, you have to be really, really sharp and with it to make any money. So, I don't know, but.
0: Interesting. Thanks for the call tonight, Sarah. I don't know. Cabs are horrible. I was pretty happy when the ride-sharing apps came out. And then pretty unhappy when they introduced surge pricing, as a lot of people were.
1: Oh, yeah, I'm sure. I mean, ride-sharing definitely changed the game when it came to taxi services and things like that, because now people could just use their own vehicles and drive people everywhere. And then they started charging surge pricing.
0: Mm-hmm.
2: That's when you just talk to your Uber driver and be like, hey, how much are they paying you? Cancel it, dude. I'll just pay you in cash. Let's do it.
1: Yeah.
0: Yeah. So, well, I don't know. Cab services are, if you live in somewhere like New York, and they have a million of them, probably pretty efficient. If you live in somewhere like the southwest corner of Salt Lake Valley, not so good.
2: Yeah.
0: It's going to take you 2 hours to get a cab out there to pick you up anyways. And then, and then you ride there, and you're going to end up paying like $300 for a ride.
2: Well, I mean, I had to pay $225 for maybe $240 for an Uber from Boston to here.
1: Mm-hmm. Wow, $240?
2: Yeah, well, I mean, it was that or sit in Boston all night and then take a bus. Yeah, I don't want to take that, dude.
1: Yeah.
2: Then you have to get a hotel. Like, it just, even the money made more sense just to get the Uber.
1: Yeah.
2: Than sit around in Boston and then get a $50 bus ticket back to Keene from the, and the bus, you can't even, I'd have to take two buses, actually. I have to take a bus from the airport to the train, to the, like, main hub and then get on another bus and go to Keene.
0: Right, so sometimes, you know, worth it, but yeah, depending on the circumstance.
2: Yeah, the Uber made more sense, and I got home directly. You know, I didn't have to sit around in hot buses and try to look for, like, different gates. Yeah, I think Uber's great. Even with the surge pricing, I'd still use it. You know, like, it's... the cars are usually pretty clean. I've never had a bad Uber driver, or, like, a scary one either. Really.
0: Yeah, in Utah, some girl Uber driver almost drove away with Lori, like, halfway out of the car.
2: But, oh, no way.
0: Yeah, it was crazy.
1: That's really crazy. Like, was she not paying attention?
0: Yeah, she just seemed like totally not with it.
2: Did you one-star her?
0: No, yeah. Absolutely.
1: I bet you did. Probably one-star, too.
2: My favorite Uber driver ever was a Mexican grandma that just had, like Spanish Catholic preaching on the radio. She was listening to, like, sermons. She was driving me. It was, like, a 30-minute ride. It was an awkward ride of my life. I didn't understand anything going on. But she was great. Best Uber ever. 10 out of 10.
1: What made her so great?
2: She didn't talk to me.
1: Oh.
0: That's always
2: nice. I couldn't understand her anyways. It was great.
0: I like tipping rideshare drivers with cash and telling them it's cash because taxation is theft.
1: Yeah. Oh, yeah.
0: It gets varied reactions. Actually, people like it more often than I expected. They laugh or whatever. They have a positive reaction to that.
2: Oh, yeah, because nobody likes taxes.
0: Isn't that weird?
2: No one likes paying taxes. Everybody complains about it and then say, oh, we have to do it, though.
1: Because, you know, we got to pay for the roads or whatever.
0: The roads.
1: I like my schools.
0: Hmm.
2: Doesn't the gas tax pay for the road? Isn't that, like, the whole point of paying more, like, the state gas tax?
0: All right. With the amount of taxes Americans are paying, the roads ought to be, like,
1: pristine.
2: Better than they are.
0: Very nice.
1: A few potholes.
0: Very nice roads, but they are not.
1: No.
0: They're pretty trashed in most cases. Like, I noticed they just redid one of the really bad roads here, and they left all the manholes, like, 3 inches down. So you gotta swerve around all of them.
1: Oh, wow.
2: Yeah, don't you love that?
0: Yeah. I guess you can get these things fixed, though, by painting... You're taking a can of spray paint, and you paint like a... I don't know if we can talk about that on Free Talk Live, but...
2: Oh, I get it. You paint a certain kind of symbol, and somebody comes and fixes it?
0: Yeah.
2: Okay.
0: You paint the... You paint the thing that's sort of juvenile that people like to paint on things. Like when you fog up a window and you're going to scribble something in it, it's either a heart or that. Paint one of those around the mat, around the pothole or whatever the problem is. They get right out and fix it.
1: I bet they do. That's a good way to get things done, I guess.
0: All right. Well, I think people don't like paying taxes because it ends up paying for stuff like this. I've got a story here from Al Jazeera that's... U.S. House passes $1.15 trillion military bill expanding Israel cooperation. Bill to fund war on Iran and a handful of Trump priorities passes largely among party lines, faces Senate uncertainly. This is from the 23rd, so 2 days ago. Republicans in the United States House of Representatives have narrowly passed a massive $1.15 trillion military spending package, despite concerns from Democratic lawmakers over the price tag and enhanced military technology collaboration with Israel. Oh, I'm sure the Democrats are so concerned.
1: They're only concerned because it's Trump.
2: And it's the midterms.
1: Yeah.
2: Yeah, it's all grandstanding. Both sides. Yeah, everybody's got to just try and...
0: Both sides are going to love this.
2: Yeah.
0: More money for the military and...
2: Something like a 5-7% pay raise for soldiers.
0: Mm-hmm.
2: But the big thing is that NDAA or whatever, there's going to be a full-time Israeli person in the Pentagon now or something. That's what I read about it.
1: That's a little terrifying that we're merging part of the military with Israel.
2: I think Israel's just turning into the... How many I countries are there? 5? Like, CIA, MI5, whatever Australia is. I think there's five eye countries. I think Israel's just getting folded into that.
0: Five eyes plus Israel?
2: Yeah, so it'll be the six eyes.
0: Yeah, that's been a thing that people say for a while. The bill passed in the House on Wednesday by a margin of 216 to 212, largely adhering to party lines with the exception of six Democrats who voted in favor and seven Republicans who opposed it. This is all... What? Come on now. Six Democrats who favored it and seven Republicans who opposed it. This is WWE. I don't know how... I almost throw up in my mouth a little bit every time I read this kind of stuff. Final vote total for the NDAA today was tragic, which tragically merges our military technology and supply chains with Israel's. Republican Representative Thomas Massey, who has clashed with the White House and been a vocal critic of the war on Iran, said in a social media post responding to the vote, "Let's hope this version fails in the Senate, because Section 219 is a betrayal of our sovereignty."
2: Ooh, how ingratiated are we with Taiwan's military? Not very?
0: I don't know, probably not very.
2: Maybe, probably definitely not as much as this.
0: I don't think you have Taiwanese military guys coming to the U.S. to train cops.
2: No, I don't think you do.
1: I've never heard of that happening, so...
0: That is a thing. IDF and former IDF people... train cops in America.
1: It doesn't surprise me anymore.
2: I heard, I don't know if this is true, but it was ICE agents were going to Israel to be trained by IDF.
0: Probably.
2: I don't know the veracity of that statement. Don't quote me.
1: If it's true, why would they send ICE agents to Israel?
2: Because it's like where the compound or whatever. It's easier just to fly them over there, train them, and send them back.
1: Okay.
0: Hmm. Plus, you know, more live training action going on over there right now.
2: Yeah, you get to get a feel for annihilating the people.
1: Oh, yeah?
0: Or, like, shooting children in the kneecaps or whatever it is they're doing.
1: So desensitizing the ICE agents for, you know, locking people in cages?
0: Yeah, for sheer brutality.
1: Makes sense.
0: The 2027 National Defense Authorization Act, or NDAA, is a reflection of President Donald Trump's request for an enormous increase in the country's already unmatched military budget, seeking to boost spending from $900 billion last year to $1.5 trillion. Trump has said the increase is necessary as the U.S. fights a widely unpopular war on Iran launched by the U.S. and Israel in late February. Probably the most unpopular war in the history of America, I think.
1: What about the national debt, Trump? Don't you even care about that anymore?
0: I think there's 69% are currently against the war in Iran.
1: I'm not surprised.
0: The 2027 NDAA has also attracted scrutiny for a measure that would expand military technological cooperation with Israel, despite growing support among voters for ending military assistance to Israel. The bill now faces an uncertain future in the Senate, where Democrats are likely to object to the high cost at a time when the White House is moving to slash access to social programs. Senate Democrats blocked debate on the NDAA in a vote last week with Democratic minority.
2: So this isn't even about the money. That's what they're saying. It's not the fact that you're spending money. It's that you're not spending money on social programs.
1: Essentially, yeah.
2: It's not, you're not giving me the money, so that's why there's a problem. It's not the fact that you're spending $1.15 trillion.
1: No,
2: it's the fact that you're not spending it on me.
1: Right, the Democrats are opposed to this because they're not getting their money for their favorite projects instead of, you know...
2: Well, and by projects, you mean pockets, because it never reaches the project.
1: Of course not.
2: Universal health care. It doesn't even reach the soldier with the boots on the ground. Yeah. Have you heard grunts talk about the equipment they use? It's all clapped out. It's all the guns have been shot 50,000, 100 times. You know, it's all breaking or broken equipment that's stitched together, but we're spending $1.15 trillion, and then the equipment the soldiers use is still crap.
0: Mm-hmm.
1: Yep, essentially.
2: So, like, either way, the money doesn't reach where it's supposed to go.
0: Right.
2: Right? It just lines everybody else's pockets on the way down.
1: And debases your dollar even further.
2: It's the cycle, man.
1: I know.
0: Do you know how many do you know how many implements of war in good shape that would buy if people spent it on the personal level rather than on the governmental level? Like if just Americans went out and spent that much on implements of war, you'd have tanks on every block.
2: If there was a private market, yeah, it would drive down the cost. It'd have to.
0: That's what I'm saying. Like if there was $1.5 trillion in the American public's pockets and they had to only spend it on implements of war, you'd have a lot of really nice implements of war. It would be way better than the U.S. military. Anyways.
2: There would be a ton. M1 Abrams only costs like $15 million. Mm-hmm. So you have $1.15 trillion towards Gucci tanks. Yeah,
1: you're right. Does that mean we can buy machine guns now?
2: I wish, dude. I wish.
1: I know.
2: You got $15,000, you can buy one right now.
1: Yep.
2: But
1: you gotta fill out the proper paperwork.
2: No, I'm pretty sure you can just buy those if they're pre-1936. It's one of those years, the NFA. If you can get a machine gun manufactured, I think it's before 1986, you can technically transfer it privately. Or I think you still have to go through, like, an FFL. But all those are so expensive these days. They're, like, $15,000. Because, you can't make any more because they have to be made prior to 1986. So
0: you
2: anything
0: know
2: that's
0: there was
2: been,
0: a time when you could just have as many machine guns as you wanted?
2: Yeah.
0: Without getting any problems for it?
2: Yeah, I missed it. I missed that boat by, like, a long time. But
0: do you know that the reason that now you're not allowed is that they just tricked people into getting this license?
1: I know.
2: What, the SOT?
0: It was completely voluntary at first. It was going to be, a social program to make us all safer so we know where the guns are, right? And people went in and voluntarily got gun licenses. And that's how they got their foot in the door, to make it mandatory, and now we got to break down your door and take all your stuff if we think you have guns that you shouldn't have.
2: That's so silly.
1: It is silly.
2: And talk about bad gun law, it makes me think of, this one might be the 1936 NFA Act, but it was the one that made cut-down rifles and shotguns illegal, like a sawed-off. And the only reason that was in there was because they tried to ban pistols, too. But all of the gun manufacturers threw enough of a fit, they striked banning pistol sales, but left the shortened shotgun and rifles in for no reason. Because they were trying to ban pistols. They wanted to ban concealable firearms. So that's what they quote happens. But, you can just buy a 12-gauge pistol now. And, everybody's made loopholes. But it's just a stupid piece of regulation that's been in there forever that a lot of people have been gotten in trouble for. Your barrel's one a half inch too short.
0: That's right.
2: That's a charge. Sorry, buddy.
0: Mm-hmm. Yeah, I don't know how in anybody's mind that these types of laws have anything to do with, morality or safety or anything logical at all.
2: That's just funny.
0: Nonsense.
2: My uncle bought one, a shotgun from a pawn shop, and he took it back down and tried to sell it back to them at some point, and they wouldn't buy it because it was a half inch too short.
1: Really? Wow.
2: Yeah, they sold it to him, though, no problem.
0: Yep.
2: But they wouldn't buy it back, half inch too short. Huh. It's ridiculous.
0: You thought they'd measured it when they had it. Give us a call. The phone number here is 603-283-6160. You can talk about pretty much whatever you'd like to. We'll have a conversation about it. This is Free Talk Live.

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1: Rights are inherent because we're humans, well, and they're a good idea that we respect among one another. Look, I mean, I believe in the I believe in your right to defend yourself. So if you want to,
2: don't you believe in the right as a country to defend our borders?
1: Collectives don't have rights. Only individuals have rights.
2: No, we have rights as a collective, as a country.
1: No, I don't think that you can grant something
2: certainly.
1: To a collective that you don't have yourself. So you don't have the right to, like, put a gun to my head and take money from me, right?
2: No, certainly not.
1: Okay, well, then you wouldn't have the ability to grant that to a collective. You wouldn't have, you and 10 other people getting together, wouldn't be able to create a collective right to put a gun to my head and take my money, would you?
2: Then what do we have government for?
1: I don't know, man. It's something we've been saddled with for a long time, and I think it's about time that we end it.
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4: From Feature Story News in New York, I'm Mitch McCann with the Week in Review. New American tariffs of up to 12.5% on 60 of the country's trading partners took effect this week, covering virtually all goods imported into the United States. The duties imposed under Section 301 of the Trade Act replace a global 10% tariff that expired on Friday after reaching its statutory time limit, and they are designed to stand on firmer legal ground after the Supreme Court struck down Donald Trump's earlier tariff regime in February. The administration says that new levies target countries that have failed to prevent goods made with forced labor from entering global trade. Kate Fisher reports from Washington.
5: I'm sure they will be challenged, but this is a slightly stronger legal basis than the way Donald Trump previously tried to introduce tariffs. They're being imposed primarily under Section 301 of the 1974 Trade Act.
4: Andy Burnham was formally appointed British Prime Minister this week by King Charles III, becoming the seventh person to hold the office in just over a decade. In his first speech outside No. 10 Downing Street, the new Prime Minister pledged approximately $457 million in new funding to tackle homelessness and promised what he called a circuit breaker for Britain. Ollie Barrett in London says the new Prime Minister used his first Downing Street address to try and inject optimism into his vision for the country, something he and his allies believe was missing under his predecessor.
6: Andy Burnham trying in that speech outside Downing Street to inject some hope, some optimism, some positivity, not just into his message, but in his vision for the UK in the months and years ahead. He and those around him feel that that was sorely lacking.
4: The death toll from the Bundibugyo Ebola outbreak in the Democratic Republic of Congo reached 999 earlier this week, with nearly 2,500 confirmed cases recorded since the virus emerged in May. The World Health Organization and the Africa Centres for Disease Control and Prevention are supporting the DRC government's response, but the outbreak is spreading rapidly across five provinces in the east of the country. The DRC's previous deadliest Ebola outbreak, which began in 2018, killed around 2,300 people over 2 years, but the current outbreak has reached comparable levels in just 2 months. Chris Ochimaringa reports from Kinshasa.
7: Now, the DRC had its worst Ebola outbreak in 2018. That outbreak went on for 2 years, and there were about 2,300 people who died. But this latest outbreak, which is caused by a rare strain known as Bundibugyo, has only gone on for 2 months, and we are told that there are now 1,000 people who have died. So that has caused a lot of concern in the DRC and the neighboring countries.
4: Protesters gathered across India on Friday as the youth-led Cockroach Junta Party has called for demonstrations in every district, demanding the resignation of the education minister over the NEET exam paper leak scandal. The Indian government has deployed 20 companies of Central Reserve Police to the capital, and Delhi Metro has shut at least 16 stations as crowds swell near the main protest site at Junta Manta. The movement has rejected the government's offer of talks, saying its core demand for the minister's removal has not been addressed. Ishan Garg reports from New Delhi.
8: The numbers at Jantar Mantar, which is just a few meters away from where I am, they are starting to swell up again, and this comes as the Cockroach Janata Party, which is the youth-led movement, they have called for a nationwide protest against the question of paper leaks, but also mainly demanding the resignation of India's education minister. They have released pamphlets to their supporters online saying that in every district of India, they should be organizing some kind of demonstration, and they've also publish a list of so-called do's and don'ts, what to do during a protest, emphasizing that the protests need to remain peaceful.
4: And finally, the European Union has reached agreement on a 21st Russian sanctions package. It's a watered-down measure amid concerns from Greece over the economic impact of a full ban on the transport of Russian liquefied natural gas. William Densolo reports from Brussels.
9: The EU's Foreign Affairs Chief Kaja Kallas has described the sanctions package as the largest in the 4 years since Russia's full-scale invasion of Ukraine. 218 listings in total, including banks, crypto operators, shadow fleet vessels and military industrial entities. This 21st sanctions package was floated in early June, but has been held up amid concerns from Athens over a ban on the transport of Russian LNG. A compromise has been reached. An oil price cap set by the G7 is set to be in place for another year, but exemptions are in effect for companies seeking to transport Russian energy to third nations. Formal approval is still needed from the EU's 27 member states.
4: From Feature Story News in New York, I'm Mitch McCann, and that was the Week in Review.
10: Hello, this is anchor Doyle Redland. I have just been informed that my 40-year contract with the Onion Radio News expired 2 minutes ago. A brief extension has been added to my contract to allow me to say goodbye to you, my faceless listeners. I've been reading the news out loud on the air for a very long time now, and the words to describe my feelings are difficult to find. 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
11: I'm getting the word now that you have to leave the studio right now.
10: But where will I go?
11: Now.
10: Well, goodbye, everyone. I'm just coming back for my hat. No, it's my hat. I just need it and I'll go. No need to get pushy. Moose! Rocco, I love you, my friend!
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0: 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It's talk radio you control. Give us a call. The phone number is 603-283-6160. We can talk about pretty much whatever you'd like to within FCC guidelines. In the studio tonight, it's Stu,
1: Riley O'Bill,
2: and Angelo.
0: We were reading the story about WWE and stuff, or the rather the $1.15 trillion NDAA.
1: Trillion, huh?
0: Which,
1: that's a lot of money.
3: What's the debt clock at right now?
0: I'm not really sure.
1: It's over $39 trillion.
0: Why don't you check that out for us?
3: I'm doing it right now.
0: Democratic Minority Leader Chuckie Schumer called this a permission slip for the government's war on Iran. I don't think they need a permission slip.
1: No, they don't need a permission slip. They got that permission slip when they got Ukraine, and now Trump wants a permission slip for Iran. Every single so-called president has their favorite wars, it seems.
0: What's the number now?
3: $39 trillion. But we're halfway to 40. We're over halfway to 40.
1: Holy
3: 39 trillion, 623 billion, and the other numbers just keep going up faster than I can read them.
1: Wow.
0: It's, you could buy some stuff with that, like a secret space program.
1: Yeah.
0: Anyway, continuing with this article from Al Jazeera, the NDAA is typically seen as a must-pass piece of legislation, but this year includes other contentious measures such as aid for Ukraine. The package also includes the Save America Act, a key priority of the president that would impose new restrictions on voting to counter what Trump has falsely portrayed as widespread fraud. Hang on now. There's a lot in that statement.
3: Yeah. I was about to say, like, pause. There's a lot of presumptive statements.
1: Bonnie and I talked about voter fraud, supposed voter fraud, last week on the show, and, you know, at this point, it just seems like everyone's cheating at the highest levels.
3: Everybody's been cheating at the highest levels the whole time.
0: Right.
3: It's getting so bad that you have no choice but to see it.
0: Yeah.
3: The cracks are the fissures are so wide that you can't help but see the cheating. The cheating has been going on forever. Even before the United States, the cheating has been going on.
0: Right, and Trump said they're going to cheat and they're going to steal it from me. So what? That means you didn't, like...
1: You didn't cheat hard enough, Trump.
0: Right, so you didn't cheat good enough. So what does that mean? Like, you did cheat good enough this last time around, or... Like,
3: no, the best. It's like
0: the whole thing is corrupt, and there's documented evidence that widespread corruption in the voting system is
3: I hate bringing sports ball analogies into everything, but that's just how that's the world I live in. So that's how I view the lens. Sports ball analogies. But it's like on the line, right up front, dude. Every play you're holding. If you're not holding, you're not trying, dude. You know what I mean? It's you just don't get caught holding. Don't get called for it. But you're doing it you are cheating every play. I cheated every play. Every play of college football, I grabbed that guy's shoulder pads on the inside, and I would hang on for dear life.
0: Yeah, one of my favorite basketball teams to watch when I still watch basketball was the Celtics when they had Garnett and those guys. Man, they were just artists with the level of cheating they did. Jersey grabs without, like, yeah, they'd be so sly about it.
3: Yeah. Like, yeah. And then those guys are called great players.
0: Uh-huh.
3: Not cheaters, great players. It's only cheating when you get caught or if you're too egregious. If Barry Bonds hadn't taken so much HGH, he made his bones grow and grew a whole hat size as a 40-year-old man, which is why he got caught. Mm-hmm. The equipment manager snitched on him. He was like, hey, this is like... Grown men don't grow this fast. You shouldn't be growing at all.
0: Yeah.
3: That's why he got caught. But if you would have just kept it a little bit low-key, a little bit more low-key, all of those guys, the juicing era would have went down in the history books as the best era in baseball.
0: Yeah.
3: But they just took it too far.
0: Yep. That's where the article ends anyways.
3: Well, I think that's essentially, I get why Trump's upset, is because they took it so far that the normie thinks that something's up, then yeah, maybe you cheated too much. Right? Like, hey, you gotta keep

0: You could get something like that passed here.
1: Yeah, maybe.
2: If you got the right people in power, sure.
0: Yeah, I think... But if it's going to happen in any state, we could pull it off in New Hampshire.
2: Yeah.
0: We could pull off a blockchain voting system in New Hampshire. If somebody built it out and, like, could, you know, prove it in front of Congress, it could be done. I don't think it would happen anywhere else, though. Like Stu said, the cheating's too profitable. But in New Hampshire, they get, what, $100 a year? You know what I mean? Where's the profit in cheating in state house? The
2: representatives don't pay a lot here in New Hampshire. That's
0: not bad at all. They get a $100 gas stipend. And I think they get mileage reimbursement for going. So, like, the incentive to cheat, I think, is just not here.
2: Yeah.
0: As much as it could be in other places. Like New York. I think the incentive to cheat in a place like New York is astronomically high. There's too much clout, political clout in New York. Too many people.
1: Yep.
0: Like what, Mondowney? You see Mondowney being like, yeah, I'm going to arrest Netanyahu if he tries to visit New York City. I told NYPD to arrest.
2: I heard that story, and I also saw the outrage for some people, and some people are like, well, you know, you did arrest a foreign leader in a foreign land and bring him to the United States, so there's that.
0: Well, no, he would arrest him if he was in New York City. Like, he wouldn't send cops to a different place.
2: Yeah, that's true. He wouldn't.
0: No, he was just saying, like, if BB comes to NYC, we'll try to arrest him.
2: Yeah.
1: Do you think that would actually happen?
0: No! It's grandstanding. It's all grandstanding.
1: Yeah, that's much like a county sheriff saying he's going to arrest the feds in his county. That's not going to happen.
2: It's a show for the plebs.
0: Well, except for that one time that they did arrest those two ATF agents. Or that one ATF agent.
1: Yeah, they're not going to go around and round up all of the federal agents, though. They are a permanent mainstay in every police department in America now. Anyways, let's see. Riley brought in some stuff.
2: I did.
1: U.S. accuses American of allegedly wiping his phone during a duress password, using a duress password during border search.
0: Stud? What?
1: Nice.
0: Yeah. I love it. That's awesome, dude.
2: I know. You gotta wipe. Everyone should wipe their phones so the feds can't look at them.
1: Yeah, duress passwords are awesome. This story is at thecrunch.com. The U.S. Justice Department is prosecuting an American for allegedly providing U.S. border authorities with a passcode that wiped the contents of his phone, according to an indictment and media reports. This is thought to be the first known case in the United States where federal prosecutors have charged someone for the alleged destruction of data using a duress password built into a phone's software.
0: Did they have a warrant for that phone?
2: No.
0: Oh, well. You know what I mean? It wasn't under a subpoena. There's no legal document saying that they had access. They had a rightful access to that data.
2: But for some reason, people think the border is different.
1: Yeah, Border Patrol,
0: but they're stopping an American.
1: Whether because of law or because of perception, they're above the law, if that makes sense. The Border Patrol does what they want. I don't know if it's because they're allowed to or because they think they're allowed to, but that's what they do.
0: Well, they got what they deserved on that one, dude. That reminds me of a story. They had this guy dead to rights with a computer, but the whole system was on the thumbstick. On the USB drive, mm-hmm. And this cop, like, unplugged it and plugged it back in, and it wiped all of the evidence they just collected from the guy, and they had to let him go.
1: Yeah,
0: because somebody was stupid with IT.
1: Oh, yeah, guy was using a Tails thumb drive.
0: Yeah.
1: You take that out, and you don't know how
0: to lost everything.
1: But, anyways, according to The Guardian, which covered the story earlier this week, following the court's first hearing on Monday, Atlanta resident Samuel Tunick is fighting the charges. Tunick's attorneys said that it was unlawful for U.S. Customs and Border Protection to seize his phone as he arrived back in the U.S. last year, and that any evidence, including the alleged wiping of his phone, should be thrown out. The case centers on a feature included in Graphene OS, a custom Android operating system that runs in place of

0: the software on most modern Google Pixel devices. Tunick's attorneys confirmed GrapheneOS was running on his phone. The software feature allows the device owner to set a passcode that deliberately wipes the contents of that device if entered instead of the user's unlocked passcode. Tunick's case also raises ongoing questions about what constitutional rights can be invoked at the border, which the U.S. government has long asserted is not U.S. soil until a person is authorized to enter.
1: Which is kind of silly.
0: Hold on. It's not U.S. soil until a person is authorized. So once they say I can go in, then it's U.S. soil. So it's changing soil.
1: This so what kind of soil is it?
0: One second, but that doesn't make any sense.
2: So does that mean that?
0: And then they say you're okay to
2: So are all the illegals that are saying America is Mexico, you know, that group of people that want to annex America back to Mexico. So are they not lying? Because they didn't get it. They didn't get authorized.
0: At no time is it Mexico. It's only ever no man's land or America.
2: Okay. Yeah, that's very, that's American-centric. Yeah, I can see that being the judge. Yeah, that makes sense.
0: Yeah.
2: Yeah, okay.
0: If anything, they'll go on to the Mexican side and say some of that is no man's land, and then change it into America, because they have the ability to magically change land from one thing to another. The government's indictment, which contains a typo, United States Code, accuses Tunick of allegedly providing a passcode to border agents that caused the phone to delete the digital contents prior to the device being seized. Tunick's attorneys filed a motion to suppress the evidence, claiming that the detention and the seizure were unlawful, which I'm pretty sure is true. They can't.
2: Well, did they find anything else? Is he charged with anything else?
0: No, I don't know. We'll find out in the article.
2: Like, if they pulled him over and he wiped his phone and they found, like, 30 kilos of cocaine welded into his truck, I can see, like, they're trying to add this as a charge. But if they're just trying to charge this guy for wiping his phone on him, just tricking them, and then they didn't find anything else on his person, that's crazy. That's ridiculous.
0: So far, it sounds like it's that.
1: That's what it seems like from what I read the article. It seems like this guy just wiped his phone and he's just charged with, you know, obstruction or something, because he wiped his phone with a password.
2: But they didn't find him anything. There's no other crime being committed, so what are they obstructing him from? Like, what do they obstruct? Okay.
0: The motion said U.S. border authorities took Tunick into a secondary inspection at Atlanta's Hartsfield-Jackson Airport as he returned from overseas on January 24th, 2025.
2: So he flew into America?
0: Yeah.
2: Okay.
0: But that he was repeatedly denied access to an attorney and was not informed of his legal rights. Tunick's attorneys accused the government of demanding access to his phone under the pretext of searching for child exploitation imagery, but without providing evidence to justify its suspicion. His motion to suppress argued that the government was instead investigating him over his association with a long-running environmental movement called Defend the Atlanta Forest, which opposes the development of...
2: Oh, is this the Stop Cop City guys?
0: ...of a sprawling training campus for law enforcement in Atlanta. Oh, Stop Cop
2: knew
0: City.
2: Knew it. Knew it.
0: Okay.
2: Yeah, no, this was targeted. This was obviously targeted.
1: Yeah, it had to have been targeted, for sure.
2: Yeah. Oh, boy. Yeah, this is...
0: The motion said that the border agents claimed they did not need a warrant to search Tunick's phone because he had not yet crossed the U.S. border. The U.S. government has long claimed it can search and seize people's devices without a search warrant or a court order until they are permitted entry to the United States. When Tunick provided his passcode and the authorities entered it, the screen went blank, flashed several times, and the phone appeared to restart. The authorities seized his phone anyway before telling him that he was free to go and could enter the United States. Prosecutors later charged Tunick under a federal statute that makes it unlawful to knowingly destroy or damage property to prevent authorities from seizing it. Tunick has pleaded not guilty.
1: I would plead not guilty, too.
0: Matthew Dodge, an assistant federal public defender on Tunick's legal team, told TechCrunch that it was incredibly rare to see the federal statute used in an indictment.
2: No, they're trying to railroad this guy. That's all this is. It's He's targeted for his involvement with stopping Cop City.
0: Pointing the finger at Cop City, and they don't like that.
2: Well, I'm pretty sure those guys are designated like terrorists. I think they're very close. They've been like they've been recorded.
0: It doesn't take much to get designated.
2: No, not anymore.
0: Domestic terrorist. Matthew Dodge, an assistant, I already read that part. Security experts also said they had not seen charges brought in this way before. Bill Buddington, a senior staff technologist at the Electronic Frontier Foundation, and Runa Sandvik, a digital security expert who works to protect at-risk people as the founder of security consultancy firm Granite, told TechCrunch that they had not seen similar cases involving the use of duress passwords. I have not seen this before. Though I've discussed the potential scenario with activists and journalists over the years, said Sandvik, I think this case serves as a reminder that authorities may argue you knowingly destroyed data, so it's better to not have that data on you when you cross certain borders. With a little planning ahead of time, you can always download the data you need once you get to where you're going, said Sandvik. The Electronic Frontier Foundation has guidelines on how to protect your data and security at the U.S. border and explains what rights you have. The Atlanta federal court overseeing the case is expected to rule on Tunick's motion to suppress later this year. A Justice Department spokesperson declined to comment when reached by TechCrunch.
2: Yeah, I would decline to comment, too. How do you get out of being like, yeah, we're just railroading this guy. Not much else to talk about.
0: It sounds like they arrested this guy in January last year.
2: So they let him go, and now they're sending him an indictment?
1: Apparently.
2: It sounds like they took his phone and said, get out of here.
0: Uh-huh.
2: And now they're like, oh, there's nothing on this phone!
1: We got indicted.
2: Let's go arrest this guy.
1: Yeah.
0: Sounds like...
1: It's just the overreach of the state, and people seem to think that this is totally fine because, you're going through a border. We got to make sure we're secure as a nation.
0: But it's okay because it's just that guy. They didn't come after me, so I'm not going to have a problem with this.
1: Yep. But no, it's the creep of authoritarianism, and people are all about it.
0: That's right. Rest assured, one day they will come after you, too.
1: Back the blue till it happens to you.
0: Mm-hmm. That's a good one. So, I don't know. I kind of want to talk about this thing, but I don't know a whole lot about it. I can only find one news story about this, and it's kind of weird. This news story is from December in 2015, and it's accusing this guy of harassing a bunch of, a principal and some other people at a school. And he was, yelling some stuff about water causing cancer, right? So I listened to this podcast yesterday, I think. And it was the wife of this guy. She said that he tapped into what's called primary water, which exists pretty much everywhere. It's under the Earth's crust. It exists in gigantic pools of super pure, clean water.
1: How did he tap into this water?
2: So, deeper than an aquifer?
0: Yeah, you gotta go at least 1,500 feet, I think. And so, but anyways, I was watching also a YouTube video about this old dude. He was the leading.
2: So he paid a drilling company to take.
0: No, I think he was involved in the drilling company. He was college trained for geological water stuff.
2: Okay.
0: And he found this water, right, and they tested it. It was, super good for you. Perfect pH. The mineral content's, one-third of what you would find in, a really good, clean spring.
1: Wow.
0: And it's just...
2: Well, are the minerals not good for you?
0: A lot of them aren't.
2: Okay.
0: You can get too much copper or too much iron in your water. You can get too much of any one mineral.
2: Yeah.
0: So, anyway, this stuff is... apparently ideal for human consumption. And he wanted, he went to New York to talk to them about a large program to tap into this stuff to supply the entire New York with this type of water, right, this primary water. Well, I don't know, at some point he got arrested, And they've kind of just had him in prison for a long time, and he's filing these complaints. And they're posted online, and they're interesting, the list of people he's countersuing or trying to indict. It's, like he's going after the CIA, a bunch of government officials. Yeah, stuff like that. So, anyway, the guy's name is Christopher. No, sorry. The guy's name is Joseph Gilberti. Joseph Gilberti. If you know anything about this guy as a listener, give us a call. Because I'm extremely curious about his case. Anyways, I'm also pretty curious about primary water.
2: Yeah, that's all super interesting. But you can... So if you Google primary water, what does that give you?
0: I'm not sure. There was a little bit about it on YouTube. This is, like I said, this kind of all came to me yesterday, my attention, so still kind of digging into things. If you know anything about this, though, give us a call. The phone number here is 603-283-6160. 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
4: From Feature Story News in New York, I'm Mitch McCann with the Week in Review. New American tariffs of up to 12.5% on 60 of the country's trading partners took effect this week, covering virtually all goods imported into the United States. The duties imposed under Section 301 of the Trade Act replace a global 10% tariff that expired on Friday after reaching its statutory time limit, and they are designed to stand on firmer legal ground after the Supreme Court struck down Donald Trump's earlier tariff regime in February. The administration says that new levies target countries that have failed to prevent goods made with forced labor from entering global trade. Kate Fisher reports from Washington.
5: I'm sure they will be challenged, but this is a slightly stronger legal basis than the way Donald Trump previously tried to introduce tariffs. They're being imposed primarily under Section 301 of the 1974 Trade Act.
4: Andy Burnham was formally appointed British Prime Minister this week by King Charles III, becoming the seventh person to hold the office in just over a decade. In his first speech outside No. 10 Downing Street, the new Prime Minister pledged approximately $457 million in new funding to tackle homelessness and promised what he called a circuit breaker for Britain. Ollie Barrett in London says the new Prime Minister used his first Downing Street address to try and inject optimism into his vision for the country, something he and his allies believe was missing under his predecessor.
6: Andy Burnham trying in that speech outside Downing Street to inject some hope, some optimism, some positivity, not just into his message, but in his vision for the UK in the months and years ahead.
4: The death toll from the Bundibugyo Ebola outbreak in the Democratic Republic of Congo reached 999 earlier this week, with nearly 2,500 confirmed cases recorded since the virus emerged in May. The World Health Organization and the Africa Centres for Disease Control and Prevention are supporting the DRC government's response, but the outbreak is spreading rapidly across five provinces in the east of the country. The DRC's previous deadliest Ebola outbreak, which began in 2018, killed around 2,300 people over 2 years, but the current outbreak has reached comparable levels in just 2 months. Chris Ochimaringa reports from Kinshasa.
7: Now, the DRC had its worst Ebola outbreak in 2018. That outbreak went on for 2 years, and there were about 2,300 people who died. But this latest outbreak, which is caused by a rare strain known as Bundibujo has only gone on for 2 months, and we are told that there are now 1,000 people who have died. So that has caused a lot of concern in the DRC.
4: And finally this week, the European Union has reached agreement on a 21st Russian sanctions package. It's a watered-down measure amid concerns from Greece over the economic impact of a full ban on the transport of Russian liquefied natural gas. From Feature Story News in New York, I'm Mitch McCann, and that was The Week in Review.
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1: Riley O'Bell,
2: and Angelo.
0: So, last segment we talked about guy had given him a wipe code for his phone and being arrested for it at the border. Rough time.
2: No, at the border. He was in Atlanta at the airport.
0: Yeah, he was at the airport.
2: He was just trying to re-enter the country, quote unquote.
0: Mm-hmm.
2: When Atlanta's pretty deep behind the line that they consider soil, but so as part of they just magically transformed the Atlanta airport into no man's land.
1: Mm-hmm. Apparently,
2: and then it's America.
0: Yep. See, but this is the thing: is it exists in multiple states at once? Because for some people, that's America, but for people that just flew in from some other country, that's not America yet. Until they change it into America by saying you're free to enter America.
1: It's like a magic spell.
0: It is.
1: They just recite some magic words, and all of a sudden,
2: but if you never enter the country you flew into, technically, like if you didn't go through their airport security and you just flew back, did you ever actually leave America?
1: I don't know.
0: You would have to ask the holy priest of the
2: Border Patrol agent.
1: The high priest, the
2: high priest in TSA.
1: It's a cult, ladies and gentlemen. Statism is still a cult.
2: 5'3", super loud black woman. This is the priest of TSA. Super angry for no reason.
1: Oh, man.
2: Take your shoes off. Okay, I am. Sorry.
1: Relax, lady. I'm taking my shoes off right now.
2: Man, I can't. When's the last time you flew, Stu? I just can't believe it's such a ridiculous thing to go through. I don't know why people do it. I would rather drive anymore. Just a TSA charade is the most annoying thing on the planet.
0: Yeah, I think it was somewhere around 2015, and I hear it's gotten worse since then.
1: Wow, that's a long time.
0: I think that's the only time I've flown post 9/11. I flew some pre 9/11, and it was
2: really not too bad.
0: That was a good time. Like one time, I walked through the metal detector, and I had this Possibles bag, which is just a leather pouch sewn together out of just rough flaps of leather, right? It's a survival pouch. Anyways, I had that with like a bunch of things in there. One of those things was a file. And now you'd probably get arrested for even thinking about bringing a file through an airport. But then they were just like, oh, you can't have this on the plane. I'm so sorry. You'll have to leave it here. No big deal, and then they let me go.
1: They talk down to you, they treat you like scum.
0: Yeah, now you gotta take, everybody has to take
2: their
0: shoes off.
2: They're government workers and you're the problem because you want to fly.
1: Yeah.
0: Take your shoes off. You want to get on the plane? Take your shoes off.
2: Take your shoes off, your belt, sweatshirt off.
0: Go through this thing, we're just gonna blast x-rays at you, we're gonna be able to see exactly what you look like with no clothes on, and
2: and then we'll still touch you.
0: And the health consequence. Yeah, who cares?
1: Yep.
2: I wonder if that's the thing. I've read that frequent flyers, or like pilots take like more damage because they're in the air longer. Like they age faster. I wonder if that also includes like just regular frequent flyers as well. And if the constant x-rays have anything to do with that.
0: Well, I'm sure with I've heard. Anyways, these new x-ray booths are very damaging to your DNA structures.
2: They're really fast. I mean, it's just like a whoop whoop, which probably means that would make sense that it's worse for you because it just has to hit you with so much.
0: When you go to the dentist and they x-ray your teeth, they go behind the wall.
2: Yeah, they give you the lead apron.
0: They give you a heavy lead apron and they go behind a wall before they push the button. Probably not safe to be exposed to more than maybe a couple of times in your life, I'm guessing.
2: Think about those TSA agents who just hit the button every time. Well, they're kind of behind a panel, too, aren't they? Don't they have, like, a little box they sent in?
0: The thing's in an enclosed booth, so it's probably kind of like a microwave oven where it, you know, self-contains.
2: Yeah.
0: So.
2: There's a door, though. It's open.
0: Yeah, I don't know how fast those things dissipate. And
2: the I'm not aside that
0: part. Maybe. Maybe the TSA people are... You know,
2: find themselves.
0: Grow massive brain tumors. You probably never know the difference.
2: Maybe that's why they're so angry.
1: Yeah,
2: the
1: Nuba
2: obligata has got a brain tumor pressing against it.
0: Yeah, could very well be.
2: And that's why they're so upset with themselves. I don't know. I don't know if they're upset with me or themselves. I think it's a little bit of both. Because it's just really some of those TSA agents. They're like, they look like they're one bad day away from taking a header off a bridge. And they treat you like it, too. They really let you know you're the scum of the earth. Like Riley said, they really do get talked down to. And I love the stories and the but the studies where the TSA never finds any of the guns or drugs that are specifically tried, like people try to smuggle in for tests.
1: Oh no, they never find them. But
2: No, but your granddad's pocket knife you suddenly have to throw away,
1: and your bottle of lotion you gotta throw away.
2: But don't worry, you can buy a duty-free version for $18 extra on the other side of TSA.
1: Yep.
2: Right? It doesn't make any sense. And if you buy it on the other side of TSA, suddenly the container's all right. You can buy a big thing of lotion on the other side of this booth at an astronomical markup.
0: Mm-hmm.
2: But on this side, it's a weapon. Yeah. And you can be charged for bringing it past this booth.
0: Yeah, the whole thing is ridiculous. I absolutely can't stand it and would also rather just drive.
2: Yeah, driving's where it's at.
1: Say that I would rather drive, but if it's a little harder for me.
2: Yeah.
1: I mean, I could take Greyhound, but I don't really want to be by myself on a car.
2: No, you don't, bro. No, you don't. I had to do it 3 months ago, 2 months ago, and no, you don't. I can see, and it was... the worst experience of my life.
0: It might be a little better if you couldn't see. I would
2: think. I don't know, dude. I
1: wouldn't take the risk as a disabled person to do that.
2: I mean, I definitely rode with some disabled people, but they could see.
0: I've never.
2: It was 90 hours. I had to get home. I had to get back to Oregon for an emergency, and my all my paperwork's still like there. And the only option I had that, you know, was a Greyhound. And it was just like, well, I got to get back to my family. So 90 hours on a Greyhound. Here we go. Nonstop. Keene, New Hampshire to Mount Shasta, California. Worst experience of my life, dude. It was like 5-6 straight days on the bus. Every state. Went through New York City. Had to transfer in Manhattan at Union Station, get on another bus. Went through Philadelphia, Pittsburgh. Spent like 5 hours at 2 a.m. in Pittsburgh at it like for an exchange, which was awful experience. Downtown Pittsburgh at 2 a.m. Don't recommend it, especially with limited like cell phone battery and like a place to be. The bus was awful. I wouldn't wish that on my worst enemy.
1: I'd rather deal with the TSA, as terrible as it is, I'd rather deal with the TSA and fly across the country than deal with Greyhound, it sounds like.
2: Well, and the bus stations are just so, not well kept, and the people that use Greyhound are just, for lack of a better term, like the dregs of society, so like the people you're dealing with are already like... bottom-of-the-barrel folks, and then all of the train stations are in the worst parts of all of these cities, so that just attracts even more of those kinds of folks to sit around it at night, because it's like the open building, you know, so the transients just hang out where they can charge their phone and whatever.
0: Mm-hmm.
2: So you're forced to deal with them, and some of these places are, like, outside only, no bathroom, you'll be there for, like, 3 hours. It's not even like a, they're not, like, even indoor bus stops, it's just like a spot that the Greyhound stops at.
0: And you have to sit there.
2: Dude, it was wild. I had one woman got on, and she has this CD player, and she has her headphones, and she's sitting next to this guy, that was actually rocking all the way from Massachusetts to Vancouver. So I ended up talking with him later in the trip, but this is earlier on. This woman gets on the bus with headphones and a CD player, and she's looks and he's talking to this guy, and I can hear them because they're in the seat behind me. And the lady's going, man, all these people are so rude. They don't understand what their phones do to me. They make the voices go crazy. All these phones, everybody has their phones. So rude, rude, rude, rude. It's a good thing I have this CD player. This is the only thing that's going to save you guys. Because if I had to sit here and I didn't have this and I had to listen to all the voices screaming at me because of your phones... And the guy was like, what about, like, everybody uses headphones? Just like, no, it's the signal. It messes with me. And I was like, oh, that's okay.
1: She's
2: actually nuts. Like, she's actually nuts.
1: And that's just... Oh, come on, Angela. She's not paranoid.
2: I don't know. That was just... I was like, that solidified to me. It was like, oh, I'm on a Greyhound. I really am on a Greyhound, you know?
1: I thought Greyhound was, like, a private company, and they could have well-maintained bus stops.
2: No, they, like, sold out to Flixbus, and Flixbus is, like, a European company that isn't that great either.
1: And
2: Flixbus also bought Amtrak. So some of the ones that share, a train station, bus station are way better.
1: Yeah.
2: Because, like, rich people buy, like, the sleeper cars because they like to, you know, do their sightseeing train rides. So those places have better amenities if it's, like, a train / bus stop. But if it's just like a bus place, it's trash. Trash. The bathrooms are horrific. You have only Coke product vending machines. I don't know if they have like a deal with Coke or something, but it's only, you can only like find Dasani. You can only buy Dasani water in any of these bus stations.
1: Wow.
2: It's just, yeah, awful. Especially when they stop at like, on the toll roads. And it's not like an actual like rest area, and you can't get anything. It's the worst experience of my life. If you have to do it, don't. I should have just stayed home. She died anyways. I didn't miss anything.
1: Yeah.
0: Okay. I'll keep that in mind next time I'm thinking about taking a Greyhound somewhere.
2: I mean, an experience. I think I wouldn't call myself a better man for it. But I experienced it.
0: Yeah.
1: For sure. Why don't you experience it so we don't have to?
0: Yeah. Hopefully you learn something from it. That's when you can
2: go to work. I learned to go to work. That's what it taught me, dude. Is wake up, go to work every day.
0: That's a valuable lesson.
2: It make is. That money. Make that. Don't put yourself in a position like that again.
0: Yeah.
2: Because that was awful. Awful. And I'm already, like, huge, right? I don't fit on anything, so I'm trying to squeeze myself into the Greyhound seats.
0: Oh, yeah.
2: I'm, like, trying to sleep on the bus, dude. I fell out of the chair, like, 3 or 4 times.
0: I did take a bus from Salt Lake to Wendover. They call it the Fun Bus. They just take you out of the casinos and then give you a ride back.
1: Uh-huh.
0: But, yeah, those aren't very comfortable or roomy
2: seats. No, dude, they're not. They're not at all. I fell out of the seat like 3 or 4 times. Like, I'd fall asleep. Like, I'd just be so tired. Because you don't really sleep on those things because you kind of have to, like, keep the, you know, you got to be able to wake up and fight for your life any second because it's a Greyhound.
0: Mm-hmm.
2: So you don't really, like, fall asleep, but you just get, I got so tired that I would be, like, leaning on the chair with my, like, in front of me. And the person in front of me is, like, horribly upset because there's this huge guy, like, almost on top of them leaning forward. Yep. And next thing you know, I'm, like, on the ground in the aisle, fell out of the seat, fell asleep, fell out.
1: Oh, man.
2: I didn't fit anyway, so it was really easy for me to just, like, spill out of the thing. Yeah, it was such a bad... It was almost traumatic, dude. It was almost, like, a traumatic experience for me.
0: Oh, jeez. That sounds horrible.
2: Yeah, it wasn't great.
0: I got this story here from Entrepreneur Business News. A Florida pastor is suing OpenAI, claiming ChatGPT gave him extremely dangerous medical advice. Scott Winters turned to ChatGPT to explain his dizzy spells that once forced the Florida pastor to stop mid-sermon. Over time, the chatbot stopped recommending he see a doctor and instead told him his symptoms were not something dangerous, even telling him to trust that God did not design your body to endlessly fail. Winter spent weeks stuck in a recliner before he was hospitalized in July 2025 with life-threatening pulmonary embolism, the New York Times reports.
2: I hate this.
0: He's now suing OpenAI and CEO Sam Altman in San Francisco Superior Court, accusing the company of negligence and the unauthorized practice of medicine. It was reportedly the first lawsuit claiming a chatbot's health advice directly harmed someone seeking medical guidance. The case lands just as OpenAI pushes deeper into health tools like ChatGPT Health. An AI spokesman said that chatbot isn't intended for diagnosis or treatment, but that the company takes health-related safety seriously. As AI increasingly stands in for medical advice, especially for people who can't easily see a doctor, the case raises real questions about who's liable when that advice goes wrong.
2: You? I don't know. You trusted a robot, dummy.
1: Yeah, you shouldn't be trusting AI to get medical.
2: I mean, that's like an appeal to authority to begin with.
1: Yeah.
2: But, like, you trusted a robot, dummy. I don't know. Like, if you feel like you need to talk to a doctor, maybe you should. He's a Florida guy? I mean, no, there's a lack of hospital in Florida for a pastor.
0: Yep.
2: If you need a doctor, go see one. I wouldn't trust. It was like, does no one else remember the memes when it was like, oh, Googled my symptoms, guess I have 4 hours to live. You know, because every time you looked up like what you were feeling, it just said, oh, you have cancer.
1: Yep.
2: Everything was cancer. This is ridiculous. It sounds like dude deserved it. In some round, weird way. I mean, I wouldn't... Sorry, you're sick. But you did it to yourself,
1: bro. Do dumb things and trust AI. Like, I get it. We want to use AI for fun things or things like... Maybe I could ask about my medical stuff, but don't rely on it. It's not.
2: Yeah, that's a reliant thing. If you know...
0: People would get a second opinion after going to a real doctor. You wouldn't get a second opinion after asking a... internet robot.
2: Well, and the fact that it invokes the, you know, his religious side or like his religious aspect, it sounds like the chatbot was just tired of listening to him and was just like, yeah, bro, I told you to go to a doctor. Maybe God just doesn't want. Maybe God, you're not sick. Maybe you're just psyching yourself out. God wouldn't build you to fail, would he? That's insane. That's but the fact that that's. Yeah, it's his fault. That's the part the pastor agrees with. Right? Isn't that what it said, Stu? That the chatbot said go to the doctor like 4 or 5 times? And then it said, well, maybe God just didn't build you to fail.
0: Yeah. I don't know if...
2: No, I'm pretty sure it started with, it told him to go to the doctor. And then it said, oh, no, actually, maybe not. After he, like, kept pushing, I mean... How many times is this bot expected to say go to the doctor? 500th? Is it the 501st time are they liable? I think this guy's just...
0: Yeah, it does sound like it told him to see a doctor at first.
2: Yeah, okay. Well, that's his fault. Because you just kept asking until you coaxed the answer you wanted out of it, and now you're suing them because you followed the answer that you coaxed out of the AI.
0: Yeah. Yeah, that's stupid.
2: Did his book not sell well?
1: Must have not sold well.
0: His congregation
2: didn't support him enough.
0: Was dwindling.
2: All for the grift. That sounds grifty.
1: Yep.
2: Yeah. Womp womp. Sounds like your fault, dude.
0: Yeah.
1: You deserve what you get, man.
2: That's like Tide Pod level stupidity.
0: I don't know. Conspiracy mind says,
2: He did this on purpose?
0: Yeah, I wonder if this is a setup so they have a softball case for the first time someone who tries to sue over this instead of something that's, you know, far more egregious.
2: What would be far more egregious than if you're listening to the robot over a doctor? The doctor listening to the robot? At that point, it's the doctor's still liable, right? He's the one who made the medical decision as the licensed practitioner. Like, ChatGPT can never get a medical license.
0: Yeah. Yeah, it's true, but had the thing not told them to go to the doctor first, or, you know what I mean, or had the symptoms been something more obviously life-threatening, something like that, and then the chatbot's like, nah, don't worry about it. If it were much more clear-cut case than the chatbot told you to go to the doctor and you told it you didn't want to, and so it agreed with you.
2: Yeah, it sounds like the, it sounds like they did their job.
0: Yeah, so I don't know. Maybe that was a setup, but
1: you get what you deserved.
2: Yeah, or either a softball case, or he's just trying to make a quick buck.
1: Yeah, next time don't do dumb things.
2: Tough. Tough.
0: Humans are good at doing dumb things.
1: I know.
2: Yeah. And they're very sue happy.
1: Oh yeah.
2: It feels like. I feel like people get sued now more than ever. But that's also like the, maybe it's part of the death of the American dream. Like a lot of people are being like, the only way I'm ever going to get out of this is if I sue somebody or win big gambling. So everyone's always trying to look for that payday to elevate themselves. Because like anymore, these big companies, if you have like half a case, they'll just settle out of court. Because they don't want to pay their lawyers all these exorbitant fees and drag it out forever, right? And they'll just settle, and you walk away with a smooth $50,000, $60,000 and sign an NDA, and they don't have to worry about taking it to court. And I think a lot of people have figured that out and bank on that. And I've met some guys have like 8 or 9 active lawsuits against people because they're just suing everybody.
1: Oh, man.
2: Even people, some people in the movement, too. It's just like they're sue happy, and it's like that's how they made their money, was just... suing a bunch of private corporations. I understand suing the government for violating your rights, because that's like something for everybody, but just being sue happy. You know, you have 8 open lawsuits against different people for different things.
0: Yeah, I've known people like that. I've known people that make an income out of lawsuits. It's despicable.
2: And they're not even lawyers.
0: Yeah. They're just people that have figured out how to get money without having to do anything honest in exchange.
1: It's kind of sad that someone would spend their life just being so happy just to earn a buck.
2: Hey, so for some people, dude, working just isn't their thing, man. You know, that job, you go waking up every day working for the man. It just doesn't vibe with me, dude. So
1: I get it.
2: I think I'm just going to sue this guy by fake slipping on the ground.
1: I've had the corporate job myself, and I get it, but you got to be...
0: You don't have to do the job. It just means you don't have groceries.
1: Yeah.
0: It's fine.
2: If they wouldn't make it illegal to, like, be self-sufficient off the land, though. I feel like a lot of these homeless people get caught in a spiral... Where it's like, they can't use any of the resources that they're standing on, because then they'll get arrested for, like, destruction of government property.
0: Yeah, it is kind of a, it's kind of a mess. I mean, it's, that's kind of the, you know, it's the exact same thing on a smaller level, right? If you want to be, if you choose that you don't want to do the job and you're willing to deal with the consequence of being homeless, your options are not very good because the people who own the land that you want to be homeless on are going to have a problem with it. We got a story.
2: Yeah, when the government owns the land you're trying to be on, that's, they shouldn't own it. The government, you know what I mean? Like, that shouldn't be owned the government shouldn't be allowed to own land like they do. Like, 1 out of 2 acres out west is owned by the feds.
0: Oh, yeah.
2: So, like, that's 50% of the land out there that somebody want, you know, they could just wander if nobody owned it. And, you know, pick berries and eat fruits off trees. Like, there's nothing, I wouldn't, you know, you should be allowed to be a communist if you want.
0: Out west on the Bureau of Land Management land, federal government-owned land, you can actually, for the time being, kind of roam free on it.
2: If there's access, a lot of it's, like, landlocked anymore.
1: Yeah.
2: And there's a huge thing in Montana. We can talk about it after the break where they're making corner crossing illegal.
0: Yep. Give us a call, 603-283-6160. 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
8: From Feature Story News in New York, I'm Mitch McCann with the Week in Review. New American tariffs of up to 12.5% on 60 of the country's trading partners took effect this week, covering virtually all goods imported into the United States. The duties imposed under Section 301 of the Trade Act replace a global 10% tariff that expired on Friday after reaching its statutory time limit, and they are designed to stand on firmer legal ground after the Supreme Court struck down Donald Trump's earlier tariff regime in February. The administration says that new levies target countries that have failed to prevent goods made with forced labor from entering global trade. Kate Fisher reports from Washington.
9: I'm sure they will be challenged, but this is a slightly stronger legal basis than the way Donald Trump previously tried to introduce tariffs. They're being imposed primarily under Section 301 of the 1974 Trade Act.
8: Andy Burnham was formally appointed British Prime Minister this week by King Charles III, becoming the seventh person to hold the office in just over a decade. In his first speech outside No. 10 Downing Street, the new Prime Minister pledged approximately $457 million in new funding to tackle homelessness and promised what he called a circuit breaker for Britain. Ollie Barrett in London says the new Prime Minister used his first Downing Street address to try and inject optimism into his vision for the country, something he and his allies believe was missing under his predecessor.
10: Andy Burnham trying in that speech outside Downing Street to inject some hope, some optimism, some positivity, not just into his message, but in his vision for the UK in the months and years ahead. He and those around him feel that that was sorely lacking.
8: The death toll from the Bundibugyo Ebola outbreak in the Democratic Republic of Congo reached 999 earlier this week, with nearly 2,500 confirmed cases recorded since the virus emerged in May. The World Health Organization and the Africa Centers for Disease Control and Prevention are supporting the DRC government's response, but the outbreak is spreading rapidly across five provinces in the east of the country. The DRC's previous deadliest Ebola outbreak, which began in 2018, killed around 2,300 people over 2 years, but the current outbreak has reached comparable levels in just 2 months. Chris Ochimaringa reports from Kinshasa.
11: Now, the DRC had its worst Ebola outbreak in 2018. That outbreak went on for 2 years, and there were about 2,300 people who died. But this latest outbreak, which is caused by a rare strain known as Bundibugyo, has only gone on for 2 months, and we are told that there are now 1,000 people who have died. So that has caused a lot of concern in the DRC and the neighboring countries.
8: Protesters gathered across India on Friday as the youth-led Cockroach Junta Party has called for demonstrations in every district, demanding the resignation of the education minister over the NEET exam paper leak scandal. The Indian government has deployed 20 companies of Central Reserve Police to the capital, and Delhi Metro has shut at least 16 stations as crowds swell near the main protest site at Junta Manta. The movement has rejected the government's offer of talks, saying its core demand for the minister's removal has not been addressed. Ishan Garg reports from New Delhi.
6: The numbers at Jantar Mantar, which is just a few meters away from where I am, they are starting to swell up again, and this comes as the Cockroach Janata Party, which is the youth-led movement, they have called for a nationwide protest against the question of paper leaks, but also mainly demanding the resignation of India's education minister. They have released pamphlets to their supporters online saying that in every district of India, they should be organizing some kind of demonstration. And they've also published a list of so-called do's and don'ts, what to do during a protest, emphasizing that the protests need to remain peaceful.
8: And finally, the European Union has reached agreement on a 21st Russian sanctions package. It's a watered-down measure amid concerns from Greece over the economic impact of a full ban on the transport of Russian liquefied natural gas. William Densilow reports from Brussels.
12: The EU's Foreign Affairs Chief Kaja Kallas has described the sanctions package as the largest in the 4 years since Russia's full-scale invasion of Ukraine. 218 listings in total, including banks, crypto operators, shadow fleet vessels and military industrial entities. This 21st sanctions package was floated in early June, but has been held up amid concerns from Athens over a ban on the transport of Russian LNG. A compromise has been reached. An oil price cap set by the G7 is set to be in place for another year, but exemptions are in effect for companies seeking to transport Russian energy to third nations. Formal approval is still needed from the EU's 27 member states.
8: From Feature Story News in New York, I'm Mitch McCann, and that was the Week in Review.
13: In a move that puzzled patrons of the global fast food chain, McDonald's launched an extensive ad campaign this week entitled, "And Yet Is Not Beef Itself an Expression of Wanton Lust?" to air at prime time on several networks. The lengthy advertisement, which makes scant reference to any products or promotions, posits to viewers that perhaps beef is merely a symbolic expression of lust in its most wanton and depraved form.
14: When we call for beef, what are we really asking for? Is it the caress of a gentle lover? Or the blade of an executioner? The rage of steel on bone? Would you yourself deny beef? Would beef deny itself of you?
13: In other news, a spaced-out flower child is grooving on a doobie wave. A new study reveals nothing Pfizer's lawyers can't take care of, and the parents of an adorable child on a TV show are most likely insane. Thus ends nature's majestic cycle of weekly news reviews, only to gracefully begin itself anew in exactly 1 week's time.
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1: Riley O'Bell,
2: and Angelo.
0: So,
1: what do you want to talk about?
0: I don't know. What do you guys want to talk about? It's, Lindsey Graham died.
2: Oh, yeah. Have you guys, did nobody, do you guys talk about this yet, Riley?
1: I didn't talk about it, so we could definitely talk about it.
2: Yeah, Lindsey Graham dies after visiting a Ukrainian drone facility, like a day after.
1: I know, it's pretty wild.
2: You think Russia did something to him?
1: It wouldn't surprise me.
2: Or is that just like a...
1: Or Ukraine did something to him.
2: I don't know. No, Lindsey loved it. I mean, he... What U.S. senator's gonna... He loved it, bro. Missiles, bombs, and whatever was sent to go kill people on his behalf, dude, he was about... He's sitting there autographing... Hellfire missiles that are gonna, getting launched into orphanages, dude. That guy lived and breathed dead bodies that he didn't actually have to kill himself.
1: He deserves to die.
2: Yeah.
1: He deserves to be absolutely dead.
2: Well, his heart blew up, so, yeah, he's dead.
1: Couldn't have happened to a better person.
2: Yeah, closeted. I don't even want to, that's speculation. Yep. Don't quote me, but Lindsey Graham was definitely gay.
0: I have a speculation.
2: Log cabin Republican.
0: A speculation article here.
2: They just threw, the Ukrainians threw too many twinks at him and it blew his heart up and they had to fly him back and lie about it in light.
0: This is, I found this story in Activist Post. It's from an apparently anonymous author. It comes from State of the Nation, submitted by a veteran intelligence and analyst and former U.S. military officer.
2: Reputable news source.
1: Activist Post is pretty good.
2: But anonymous ex-fed.
1: Yeah.
0: Did the Zionist state of Israel just assassinate Graham?
2: No. This is an angle I did not see coming. Okay.
0: As it caused a spellout to start full-scale World War III against Russia.
2: So wait, you're saying the Israelis are trying to Russia for killing Lindsey Graham?
1: They gotta create a false flag to get in the
2: way. That's so
0: speculative
2: deep.
0: Article.
2: I gotta meet this guy. That's like, I've heard a lot of like anti-Semitic conspiracies being thrown around lately, especially in regards to, Charlie Kirk and NDAA or whatever, the merging of the militaries and But this is, like, almost too much for me, man. That's really out there. I didn't even think about that.
0: Yeah, I considered not reading this, but I think I'm going to.
2: No, do it!
0: Of course, we know that whoever Alex Jones targets as the culprit is not the real perpetrator. However, such a quick accusation seeds the entire alternative media with the transparent falsehood, which is then viralized across cyberspace before the truth comes out. Let's face it, the only rogue nation and terrorist state on Earth that would ever have... whacked Graham is Israel. And Mossad has the necessary close proximity to him to commit the murder as no other intelligence agency or secret service on the planet. And that includes the bungling CIA.
2: Do you have the heart attack guns a real thing?
0: This says, key point, in the twisted universe of militant Zionism, everyone, friend and foe alike, is considered totally expendable in the interest of advancing the cataclysmic Greater Israel Project. Hence, Lindsey Graham was nothing but a dispensable pawn on the global geopolitical chessboard to be taken out whenever it served the purposes of the Khazarian Mafia in Tel Aviv.
2: Jeez. Bro. Okay, go on.
0: Is this how the Trump shock and awe ends? Perhaps the Netanyahu junta really thought they could get away with this assassination because they would have a high level of plausibility deniability, especially in the light of headlines like this one. I think that was miswritten. The top neocon Zionist warmonger and Israel firster in U.S. Senate is dead. Then there's this AlexJonesLive.com headline on the very same day that shifts the spotlight onto Iran, which also serves Israel's interest to provide the Trump administration with a huge pretext to obliterate the Islamic Republic of Iran, as Trump himself has repeatedly promised to do.
2: I don't know. He's referencing an Alex Jones article. What was the front? What did Alex Jones talk about? I mean, I don't. What did he talk about instead of Lindsey Graham dying? It sounds like a call out to something that I don't have context. I don't know if he's right or wrong. But just being.
0: I'm inferring from this that Alex Jones must have insinuated
2: that Iran did it or Russia did it.
0: Yeah, that Russia did it.
1: Huh. Interesting.
2: I mean, Putin could have called Trump.

0: that. One thing is for sure, such a high-profile assassination of a rabidly Russophobic warmonger, an anti-Persian terrorist, hardcore Zionist, and MEGA advocate will not go unanswered, as it will not go unsolved by the super sleuth across cyberspace. Clearly, this brazen killing has all the same hallmarks of the assassination of the Archduke Franz Ferdinand, which was used to trigger World War One by the very same Khazarian Cabal tribe.
1: That's true. I could see that. But I just feel like the Americans, most Americans you talk to, hate Lindsey Graham so much. I don't think they're going to go to war over, even if Russia did get framed. You went over there to look at a drone factory.
2: Yeah. I don't think
1: Lindsey Graham put himself into an active war zone to go to look at a drone factory and then got killed by the people they were fighting.
0: Just because Lindsey Graham is not popular with conservatives and libertarians doesn't mean that...
1: Or liberals. This only means he's not popular with anybody. They just said to the three groups of people.
0: Look, who's...
1: If
0: Manson were assassinated by some other country's leaders, then the Americans would demand to go to war.
1: I don't think so. I don't think the Gen Z kids would go to war for Lindsey Graham.
0: Maybe not.
1: They'd have to draft. Well, who's going to do the shooting?
0: Nobody's listening to the Gen Z kids.
1: Mm-mm. They'd have to draft them.
2: Yeah.
1: They'd have to force them. Nobody's going to go sign up for funsies.
2: That's why they're doing a mandatory draft.
0: That's true. Well, fighting a war...
1: You know, they don't... Gen Z is not going to go die for Lindsey Graham.
0: Fighting a war with bodies is becoming increasingly difficult in this world.
1: Yeah. Nobody wants to be the body. Everybody wants to do the... You know, it's the Call of Duty syndrome.
0: Yeah, fly the drone in and blow things up.
1: Yeah, they don't want to actually get shot at. That's scary.
0: Mm-hmm.
1: But, you know, if it looks like video game, all about it.
2: Yep.
0: Well, we're going to go to the phones. We have an anonymous caller on the line. Anonymous caller, you're on Free Talk Live. What's on your mind?
3: Hey, I wanted to talk about the Zionists and the MAGA party.
0: Zionist?
3: Yes.
0: Okay. Go ahead.
3: I just believe there's a good culture in bestiality. I just wanted to promote fucking puppies.
0: Yeah, you can't say that kind of stuff on the radio. You've been dumped and nobody's going to hear that, so. I don't know. Try again later, I guess.
2: Tomorrow.
0: That was a lame attempt, man.
2: Yep.
0: Pretty sure you could have devised something better than that.
1: Dude's probably Zionist. It's just mad.
0: Yeah.
1: How dare you talk about my Greater Israel Project?
2: I know, right?
1: That's only for us to discuss gory. Okay, then maybe that one's a little bit too far, but you know, you get the point.
0: Yeah, I don't know. I don't know if you're allowed to say that stuff anymore or if that's just coming up soon, but pretty sure that they're gonna curb that kind of speech coming up.
1: Oh yeah, well, it's
2: a speech. It makes sense they would.
0: Yeah.
1: I feel like it almost...
0: It's the Shemites, you know?
1: Well, it fuels... It's like
0: the tribe of Shem.
1: It's the same thing with the racism. The more you can fuel it, the more you can point at it. Does that make sense?
0: Mm-hmm.
1: So it's like... Maybe they'll start curbing it, but I think it's... right now, it's great fuel for the fire to justify, I guess, some kind of hammer coming down.
0: Does seem that way, doesn't it? Like it's being encouraged where they're like, don't do this.
1: Please
0: do it.
1: Yeah.
0: Yeah. It's gotten weird.
1: Yeah, that is really weird. But I wouldn't put it past them. I mean, these people are playing 200 year long games. I'm not just Jews, but like, you know, these bigger, richer families, period, the Rockefellers. People, all those types, you know, it's not a 20-year game, it's a 300-year long game, and they're trying to use their families as chess pieces. So, I mean, they're looking way farther into the future than, I mean, even you or I. So, I don't put it past them to be encouraging this so they have an excuse to bring the hammer down on you for all kinds of speech. And they'll lump in the anti-Semitism with Antifa and communist rhetoric, and everybody will just eat it up.

0: The flock cameras will tell you when to go to work and what time to go to the bathroom.
1: Then you have to install the government app on your phone.
0: Just to make sure you don't say something against the government, since it seems that we're merging ours with Israel. So I guess at some point they're just going to be one and the same.
1: It'll be interesting to see what happens in 2028 if the left take over. Are they going to continue the Israel merging, or are they going to do something different? I don't know.
0: Well, I think it's the, you know, a lot of New York Jews are Democrats, and they're kind of really freaking out about watching the Democratic Party support, you know, they supported people like Mamdani, and then he turns around and talks the way he does. So I don't know what it's going to look like in 2028. It almost feels like the Democratic Party's at like a fracture point, but so is the right. It feels like they're also at the same time kind of fracturing. Like the base is, there's like a rearranging of parties and values, and the mix of AI and young people. I think a lot of stuff is just up in the air. And I think even the most seasoned analysts, they have no clue what's about to happen in 2028. I don't think anybody has a clue what's about to happen right now with the midterms.
1: I don't think anyone knows either. We can speculate, but...
2: I think someone knows.
1: The people that are paying to win?
2: Yeah. The people that have cheated the best.
1: Cheat hard and prosper, I guess.
2: You guys want to do a crypto story?
0: Sure.
1: Why not?
2: New Hampshire Council rejects $100 million backed Bitcoin, $100 million Bitcoin backed
0: bond. Got it.
2: That was a weird, that tongue twister of a headline. New Hampshire Council rejects $100 million Bitcoin backed bond. There, I said it.
1: Huh.
2: New Hampshire's Executive Council. What is the Executive Council?
1: It's the council that the governor has.
0: Oh, the executives, dude. Duh. Oh, no. Okay, go ahead, Riley.
1: It's to vote on the budget, I think, if I remember correctly.
0: So wait, the House doesn't vote on the budget here?
1: No, I think it's the Executive Council.
0: Oh, that almost makes it sound like it's a horse and pony show.
1: Yeah.
0: You guys don't even get to dictate where the money goes?
2: Yeah, this sounds,
0: What? Hold on. This is making me what? So how much power does the House... What? What's the whole point of... okay, whatever. I guess there's other things you can do with it, but... I thought dictating where the money goes is like the...
2: They just have all the power over New Hampshire, that's all.
0: Oh, sick. Great, wonderful.
2: Okay, anyways. New Hampshire's Executive Council voted 3-2 to reject the proposed $100 million Bitcoin-backed municipal bond, shelving what supporters said would have been the world's first such issuance, despite arguments that it posed no risk to taxpayers. The New Hampshire Executive Council rejected a plan on Wednesday to authorize...
0: But 3-2?
2: Yeah.
0: I mean, that's close. That's
1: I
0: like...
1: I know, that's a really close.
0: You just gotta get one more boomer to kick the bucket replacing, dude, and then you got it.
1: Yeah.
2: Let's see, killing a proposal that state officials had cast as a first-in-the-nation bid to draw digital finance to the Granite State. The New Hampshire councilors voted 3-2 against it, according to reporting from the Boston Globe. The New Hampshire Business Finance Authority and Governor Kelly Ayotte had promoted the bond as groundbreaking and historic. The deal would have stood as the world's first Bitcoin-backed municipal bond. The plan had cleared Moody's ratings and reached the Executive Council for its final vote before issuance. The council did not share that enthusiasm. Karen Leot Hill, the lone Democrat, framed her opposition as caution rather than hostility. "I'm not opposed to Bitcoin or cryptocurrency in general," she told the Boston Globe, "but I do think that we are being asked as a state to lend a kind of legitimacy to a financial transaction which is from an emerging asset class that has been shown to be very volatile."
0: Oh, so we could be at the forefront of something, but we're too scared.
1: Yep, pretty much.
0: We could be awesome. We could go down in the history books as the coolest overlords of New Hampshire ever.
1: We could be the most forward-looking state, but no. We have to reject forward-looking. We have to reject Bitcoin because it's too volatile.
2: James Q. Wallace, executive director of the Business Finance Authority, disputed the framing. "The only quibble I would have is I wouldn't call them emerging, he said. They've emerged. They're here. Key Wallace stressed that the bond carried zero risk for New Hampshire taxpayers. The loan agreement would create a conduit between private investors and a private borrower with cryptocurrency as collateral. The state would owe nothing, even in a Bitcoin crash. Should Bitcoin climb across the three-year term, the authority could collect millions in fees for small business, child care, housing, and economic development programs. He said the deal could lead to several more. Ayotte, who last year signed the law giving the state treasurer discretion to invest in Bitcoin and made New Hampshire the first state to pass a strategic Bitcoin reserve into law, defended the value of moving first.
0: So that's like a give and a take. Like, me as the governor, I'll be like, okay, you can invest in Bitcoin, but then I'll tell all the people that work for me to not actually invest in it. I'll just open the door and be like, hey, look, I did something, but then we're not actually going to do the thing we said we could do. Does that make sense? It's like, yeah. But it almost feels like, you know, I'll give you this. It's like a softball, right? Like,
2: yeah.
0: Here, we can invest in Bitcoin, but when it comes down time to actually invest in Bitcoin with no collateral damage, her executive counsel just balks on it.
2: Mm-hmm.
0: What is it? I guess it's just par for the course. Never mind. It's the government I'm talking about. Of course. Yeah, of course they do this. I'm so sorry. I forgot who we were talking about. I expected them to do something logical and beneficial.
1: No, it never does anything logical. It's just a terrorist organization masquerading as a service provider.
0: I forgot. Sorry.
2: I think it's something that we really need to think about, she said, because our state continues to thrive when we are continuing to be innovative, and especially if we can do so in a way that protects the taxpayers. Leon Hill moved to table the proposal, but no colleague seconded the motion, a silence that sent the plan to its final vote. Janet Stevens and David Wheeler joined her in opposition. Joseph Kenney and John Stephen voted in favor. Key Wallace said his team remains excited about the state's role in the digital asset economy, and he offered to present the idea to the council in the future.
0: The fact that it even made it this far proves that the Overton window in New Hampshire has been pushed far enough to get here. You know what I mean? Like, this wouldn't even be brought up in a place like California or Washington or even Utah.
1: Yeah.
0: Wouldn't even discuss something like this at the state level.
1: It's because the free staters have so much power here, at least a lot more power.
0: No, it feels like, we have pushed the Overton window in New Hampshire.
1: Oh, yeah.
0: And I think it's the fact that the state's even considering this, that's great. That's huge.
2: Mm-hmm.
0: So, like, this is a loss, but I also, you know, in the grand scheme of things, that's like a huge win. And this is the only first time it's been shot down. And it was by a one-vote margin. If anything, this is almost like a good – this is bad news and good news. I'm taking more – this is more positive to me right now than it is negative. Even though it failed, just the fact that it could even happen or, like, come up to a vote, like, that's crazy to me.
1: It is a little crazy, but like you said, it's good news because we're pushing in the right direction. Maybe if we can convince a few more people to move, we'll be good.
2: Yeah. It does seem like the Free State Project has made a, at least a dent in the political process here.
0: Well, and a dent's a lot farther than anything else the LP's done across the country ever. So, I think it's a huge win. And it goes to show that we just have to keep encouraging folks to move here, and support Liberty reps that are trying to get elected and just, like, keep pushing that Overton window. You know what I mean? The community, politics is downstream from culture. So if you come here and add to that community and that sense of liberty, you know, everything around you is also going to start moving in that direction more, right? Because the people that live there build the place they're at.
2: Yep. Let's see. We got a story in the solutions section. This is from Energy News. World's largest data center project on verge of collapse after Blackstone unexpectedly pulls out.
0: Ooh.
2: Yeah, these data centers are not popular with
0: private equity?
2: Well, they're not popular with the American public, I think, on either side of the political aisle, so to speak. So, we're getting to this on the other side. What do you think about data centers in the U.S.? Do they have enough? Do they need more of these? What do you think they're for? The phone number here is 603-283-6160. Give us a call. 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
6: From Feature Story News in New York, I'm Mitch McCann with the Week in Review. New American tariffs of up to 12.5% on 60 of the country's trading partners took effect this week, covering virtually all goods imported into the United States. The duties imposed under Section 301 of the Trade Act replace a global 10% tariff that expired on Friday after reaching its statutory time limit, and they are designed to stand on firmer legal ground after the Supreme Court struck down Donald Trump's earlier tariff regime in February. The administration says that new levies target countries that have failed to prevent goods made with forced labor from entering global trade. Kate Fisher reports from Washington.
7: I'm sure they will be challenged, but this is a slightly stronger legal basis than the way Donald Trump previously tried to introduce tariffs. They're being imposed primarily under Section 301 of the 1974 Trade Act.
6: Andy Burnham was formally appointed British Prime Minister this week by King Charles III, becoming the seventh person to hold the office in just over a decade. In his first speech outside No. 10 Downing Street, the new Prime Minister pledged approximately $457 million in new funding to tackle homelessness and promised what he called a circuit breaker for Britain. Ollie Barrett in London says the new Prime Minister used his first Downing Street address to try and inject optimism into his vision for the country, something he and his allies believe was missing under his predecessor.
8: Andy Burnham trying in that speech outside Downing Street to inject some hope, some optimism, some positivity, not just into his message, but in his vision for the UK in the months and years ahead.
6: The death toll from the Bundibugyo Ebola outbreak in the Democratic Republic of Congo reached 999 earlier this week, with nearly 2,500 confirmed cases recorded since the virus emerged in May. The World Health Organization and the Africa Centres for Disease Control and Prevention are supporting the DRC government's response, but the outbreak is spreading rapidly across five provinces in the east of the country. The DRC's previous deadliest Ebola outbreak, which began in 2018, killed around 2,300 people over 2 years, but the current outbreak has reached comparable levels in just 2 months. Chris Ochimaringa reports from Kinshasa.
9: Now, the DRC had its worst Ebola outbreak in 2018. That outbreak went on for 2 years, and there were about 2,300 people who died. But this latest outbreak, which is caused by a rare strain known as Bundibugyo, has only gone on for 2 months, and we are told that there are now 1,000 people who have died. So that has caused a lot of concern in the DRC.
6: And finally this week, the European Union has reached agreement on a 21st Russian sanctions package. It's a watered-down measure amid concerns from Greece over the economic impact of a full ban on the transport of Russian liquefied natural gas. From Feature Story News in New York, I'm Mitch McCann, and that was the Week in Review.
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0: 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Let us know what's on your mind. In the studio tonight is Stu.
1: Riley O'Bell.
2: And Angelo.
0: We were about to get into this story at Activist Post about data centers. The headline here is World's Largest Data Center Project on Verge of Collapse After Blackstone Unexpectedly Pulls Out. In a significant setback for one of the most ambitious AI infrastructure projects in the United States, Blackstone-backed QTS Reality Trust has decided to abandon its portion of the Prince William Digital Gateway, also known as the PW Digital Gateway, in Northern Virginia's Prince William County. The move comes just days after Bloomberg reported the decision on July 2nd, marking the effective end of plans for what was envisioned as the world's largest data center campus. This thing was going to be huge. The sprawling project, spanning roughly 2,100 acres in total, with QTS targeting more than 800 acres, was planned for up to...
2: A 2,000-acre building?
0: It was planned for up to 37 data center buildings across approximately 22 million square feet. It sat on the edge of the historic Manassas National Battlefield and near protected lands, promising massive economic activity but facing intense local resistance. The legal and regulatory saga. The project's troubles escalated after a Virginia Circuit Court ruled in 2025 that zoning approvals were invalid due to improper public notice, failing to meet the required 6-day separation between notices. This was upheld by the Virginia Court of Appeals in March 2026. The county's Board of Supervisors then unanimously withdrew from defending the project in April, halting its appeals effort after spending over $1.7 million in taxpayer funds. Oh, that was nice of them. Spend a bunch of money
2: and then bail.
1: Yeah.
2: Well, actually, we can't. We should probably listen to the people that employ us.
0: Compass Data Centers, backed by Brookfield, the other major developer, had already exited in May, citing compounding regulatory hurdles and legal actions. QTS left without a cost-sharing partner for utility upgrades, ultimately concluded that continuing the fight was not worthwhile. Attorneys plan to notify the court of the withdrawal as early as this week. Blackstone acquired QTS in 2021 and has positioned itself as a dominant player in data centers. However, this specific greenfield mega project has now collapsed amid grassroots opposition, zoning technicalities, and shifting local politics, including Virginia's new energy consumption tax on data centers.
2: I'm still hung up that they spent $1.7 million of trying to get people to shut up about it until they couldn't anymore.
0: Well, I mean, you just said the national debt's almost 40 trillion. But I think even a county now can find $1 million in their couch cushions. $1 million isn't that much. I could spend that in a weekend.
1: Oh, yeah.
2: Yeah. I guess if it's a good weekend, yeah.
0: We're going to go to the phones right now. We've got David in New Mexico. David, what's on your mind?
3: Man asses. He said man ass.
1: Oh, my God.
3: You like the man asses, huh?
0: Manassas?
3: Yeah, man asses. That's what I said. You trying to be smart with me?
0: The man asses battlefield, yes.
3: Yeah.
0: I've never been there. I don't know. I guess there was a battle.
3: They named it appropriately, man. I mean, there were no women out there fighting. They're all man asses.
0: Yep, probably. Probably a lot of those got
3: asses.
0: Blown up, too.
3: What?
0: Probably a lot of those got blown up, I would guess.
2: Yeah, I was thinking, yeah. With asses is probably everywhere.
3: Yeah, asses and D words and balls and ears and elbows and how does that go again? Everybody's got one. Elbows and say it.
0: Can't say it. Thanks, FCC.
3: You can't. Oh man, I wish I knew what it was. I'd say it.
0: Yeah, I'm sure you would.
3: Yeah. I would, and then you'd hang up on me.
0: Mm-hmm.
3: So I wouldn't.
0: So is that...
3: So that's a paradox.
0: That's really what's on your mind tonight, is man asses?
3: Well, how could it not be when you're talking? I turn on the radio and they're talking about man asses. I mean, how could that be not on your mind after you hear that?
2: Yeah, I see what he's saying. It's like saying, don't think of a horse, and then the first thing that's going to come to your mind is a horse, you know?
3: Right. Yeah. That's why I always tell people that I don't like very much. I tell them I plant this seed in their mind. I say, on your deathbed, think of me. How can they not?
2: Yeah, it depends on how. I mean, did this guy really screw you over, or are you just talking to somebody in traffic? I mean, I've said some stuff in traffic. No, I don't remember.
3: No, I don't waste my energy on stuff in traffic, man. That's if I literally would like to see you dead.
2: Oh, so this is like real egregious actions against you.
3: This is in situations where the only reason they're not already dead is because I can't do the time. So, you know, you can't do the crime, don't do the time. Isn't that how that goes?
2: Something like that.
3: Yeah. So what do you mean something like that?
2: Well, isn't it you can't do the crime, if you can't do the time, don't do the crime.
3: Well, wouldn't it work both ways? I mean, if you can't do the crime, don't do the time, that works. If you can't do the time, it works both ways.
2: I mean, I guess I get the gist of it, yeah, sure.
3: So there's no gist here, man. I'm just telling you straight out. It works both ways. You know, so if you can't do the crime, don't do the time. I mean, why should you? You can't do the crime. Why should you do the time?
0: Wouldn't make a lot of sense, would it? Yeah.
3: No. That'd be,
2: well, you'd be surprised. The government sure seems to figure out a way to throw a lot of people away for crime. They didn't even do.
0: That's like the lady who got pulled over and the cop said, I saw your phone in your right hand, and she held up her arm and she had no right hand.
2: No hand, yeah, dude, he just storms away.
0: Still ticketed
2: her.
0: That's a great. Just insisted she absolutely did. I don't know what you did with that hand, but I saw it there and it was in it.
3: Right. Speaking of cops' vision, you actually just made me think of something that coincidentally I thought of for the first time in a long, long time. Just like less than an hour ago, I thought of this. Now you mentioned something that brings it right back up. One of the many times that I've encountered police in a not so fun way, after the situation was over, one of the cops of the many that were surrounding me, when it was all done and over and things were cool again. He's like, that phone in your hand, I don't know about that. It looked a lot like a gun.
2: Yeah, that's. I mean, isn't that what happened to Trayvon Martin, too? Like, his phone, didn't Zimmerman say it looked like a gun?
3: I don't remember that, but I thought it was the Skittles that looked like a gun.
4: Oh, man.
2: Oh, it might have been the Skittles. Who knows? I can't remember. Dude, I was like 12 when that happened. I barely remember it.
3: Yeah, it was the Skittles. You know, all them colors. One of the orange ones looked like the orange end of a gun. You know, the guns with the orange end.
2: Yeah, the airsoft gun.
3: Wait a minute. What are you laughing for, Riley? You don't know what I'm talking about.
4: I don't.
3: Somebody explain that. I thought of this one the other day too. And this now we're living it. I'm like psychic, if not psycho. I literally thought of this. I thought of Riley the other day, and it was a similar situation, and I don't remember what it was, but it was like this. So, Riley, first we should ask the non-blind people because that would be interesting, but even more interesting, we would ask Riley. Riley, how do people explain colors to you or anything visual that works for you?
4: So, I will say that when I was younger, I had a lot more vision in my left eye than I do now. So I could see colors, and I know what they are. So when someone says something is blue or orange,
3: never mind. We need a
4: or yellow. I know what those colors are.
3: Well, damn. Okay, was there anything that you had never seen before you went blind? Can you think of anything? You know, like a naked woman.
4: That might be it.
3: There you go.
2: Oh, that's like. Tough, bro. I'm so, oh, man. Oh, man. And there was no chance with the super Mormon family. He didn't even have a shot.
4: I know. I couldn't have no chance, bro. Girlfriend naked anymore.
2: I'm sorry, dog. That's like... at least you don't know what you're missing. Maybe it's better.
4: Maybe.
2: Because he doesn't know what he doesn't know. Right?
3: He knows what one feels like.
4: Yes.
3: But so that kind of blows it a little bit. But so since you've never seen one, Riley, describe a naked woman.
4: I have no idea how to describe it.
3: Visually. What does a naked woman look like, Riley?
4: I have no idea how to describe
2: it. The correct answer is art.
4: There you go. What Angela said, art.
2: Well, it depends. It depends on, I guess.
3: Looks just like the Venus de Milo, with arms, though.
4: Whatever that is.
2: Yeah, Riley doesn't know what that looks like.
3: Riley doesn't know what the Venus de Milo is?
4: No.
3: Wait a minute. Does Dom know what I'm confusing. I get you guys confused. Angelo and Dominic, which one are you?
2: Oh, Angelo.
4: Dominic.
3: Angelo, that's what I thought. Yeah.
4: I don't think we have a Dominic on the show.
3: Don't you have a Dom that comes in from the time to time?
4: No.
3: I mean, you'd have to. I just got his name confused with Angelo.
2: Yeah, I don't. Maybe years ago. I have no idea. I don't know any Dominics.
4: No, I don't know any Dominics on the show either.
2: Yeah, no, you're right. Yeah, I'm. I know what it is, and you're right. It does need arms.
3: Yeah, okay, so we got. Well, how about Stu? You know what the Venus de Milo is?
0: Sure, it's a sculpture.
3: Did he Google it? I'm not watching you guys on YouTube right now. I can't see Stu cheat. Did he cheat?
2: I did.
3: Oh.
2: Yeah, I'll be honest. I just assumed it was a sculpture, and then you said with arms, and I was like, oh, that's probably just one of the broken sculptures. I mean, it's either that or it's some type of art. I just assumed it was art. I was right.
3: Broken.
2: No, the arms fell off.
3: No. People back then didn't have arms. That's why they made the statues all like that.
2: Yeah, they just naturally. You know, something I did learn something crazy about all those Greek statues. They used to be painted. They're not white marble. When they were on display, they were like fully painted and super colorful. Just over the years, all the paint went away. Yeah, I guess the Hellenistic period was like actually super colorful, and they put a lot of color on their sculptures and on their temples. But when we dug everything back up, it was all the paint had faded over time. So we just think it was like all these perfectly white marble statues lining the streets, but it wasn't. They were painted.
3: Well, they look better in white marble.
2: Yeah, well, maybe back then everything was a lot dirtier, too, though. You didn't have, like, power washers or, like, a way to transport water that easily, like, to clean stuff, I wouldn't think.
3: It was a lot dirtier back then. Have you seen some of those mosaics or whatever you call them on the inside of the brothels?
0: No.
3: It was really dirty back then. People had dirtier minds than you guys do.
2: Yeah, I was... mine's not the dirtiest mind. I would give it like a pig pen on the length of like the dirty scale, because I think there's a lot dirtier things than a pig pen. Yeah. Like mine's not like squeaky clean. It's not like no operating room, but it's not like a chicken processing plant either.
4: Well, that's true.
3: A pig pen. I thought you said you'd give your dirty mind a big pen. That's what I thought you said.
2: Oh no, not a big pen. I'm not that depraved yet. The more time I spend with these libertarian types, though, they corrupt in the years.
3: Big 12? Big 12.
2: is it even the Big 12 anymore? Isn't there like 14 teams in the Big 12?
4: Oh, man.
3: Yeah, well, that's what you get, when you get to college. You it's higher math, man. Yeah, you just haven't been. You got to go to college like all them football players. They've been to college. They know all that stuff.
2: I didn't. I specifically stayed away from math as much as possible when I was playing college football.
3: Yeah,
2: I got hit in the head way too much. I was like, I'm not adding math to stress me out. I got a communications degree. It's practically not even a degree, dude. Every class was just how to talk to people. And I did that for fun anyways, like right now. So it was kind of just like a walk in the park. I stayed far away from the... So that would make sense, because a lot of my other friends also didn't study math.
0: I also hated math in school, but then, you know, in the career world, everything I did requires a bunch of math. And so now I'm really good at, like, basic, you know, shop math.
2: Well, shop math's different.
0: I do fractional addition, pretty easily. I can do decimal conversions to fractions and back and forth, metric to English.
2: I just find it, it's so funny how people can, it, like, it clicks for them as soon as you can, like, you put it in a 3D space, or, like, on a job site, and you figure the math out, but when it was on, a like, a piece of paper in front of you, it just looks like Greek. You know, you just can't even begin to want to understand it.
4: Yeah, and they try and explain it in weird ways.
0: Yeah, the only way I can do math is if I actually have a useful application for the answer.
3: Yeah. But I can't brag on my higher math skills because they really aren't there, but I can brag on this. Through ninth grade, I had the number one math test scores in the school.
2: Oh, for your standardized testing?
3: Everything, just including in math class with all the quizzes and tests and everything. Because you're in a school with like 400 people. You know, whether that, you know, that's a good many, but not as big as some schools. But I was the number one testing-wise, grades-wise, math student in the entire school.
2: So where did it go wrong? When did the math get to the point where you're like, yeah, I'm out. I can't do this like I used to.
3: Trigonometry.
2: Yeah, trig's pretty confusing.
3: I could do it, but I hated it. And then because I hated it, I was actually in it. I was in trig in whatever 11th grade I think it was, and I did like half the term, and I literally dropped the class because it was just giving me such a headache that I knew that I was not going to ever take another higher math class again, and so why go through the rest of this hell? So I just dropped it and replaced it with something else.
2: Yeah, my uncle's got such a special flavor of autism is he reads calculus to relax. Like, he goes through, like, calculus math books and does the problems in his head, and that's, like, his wind-down time at the end of the day, which is just...
3: I mean, Bonnie in the background. What's she yelling at?
2: Oh, it's probably a moving infraction.
3: A
2: moving infraction.
3: What is?
2: Coconut's mad at somebody moving in a way that he doesn't like. Yeah.
3: Oh, I thought it was Bonnie.
2: No, you know, you'd think it's pretty easy to get them messed up when they get riled up, you know, switched around. She does get pretty yappy.
3: Yeah, I get big. Yappy. But I get them messed up too on the YouTube.
2: Riley, don't laugh. You don't know what he's talking about. You can't see. I'm kidding, bro. You'd be surprised. Yeah, I mean, I don't. Riley hasn't seen Bonnie and Coconut next to each other side by side.
4: No, I haven't.
2: And without the hair on the face, well, is the giveaway, but.
3: Yeah, Bonnie's got an awful lot of hair on her face.
4: Does she?
2: Yeah, more than Coconut. It's, you know.
3: More than Coconut.
2: Coconut's actually one of those, we can't do all this slander. Bonnie's going to get mad at us. No Coconut, no more Coconut slander.
0: They're messing with you, Riley.
3: wait a minute. That was another interesting science question for Riley. So it's also interesting sociologically because I'm going to speculate that Riley has no idea what Bonnie looks like.
4: It's true.
3: Because you've never felt her face, right?
4: No, I would never touch her face.
3: But that's the only way. I mean, if a person is truly blind and if they want to know what somebody looks like, I mean, they might have a general idea based on what they sound like, but unless you feel them, I mean, like feel their facial features. I'm not trying to get kinky here, Stu.
4: I mean, maybe. I mean, probably, yeah, but I just don't like going around feeling people's faces. It's just really awkward.
3: Right, but I mean, so that's the interesting part. So I was right. You've never felt Bonnie's face, or I mean, you've never felt Angelo's face either, or Dominic, for that matter.
4: Who's Dominic?
3: So
4: I don't even know who Dominic.
3: Yeah, whoever that is, you don't even know who he is. So how could you have felt his face?
4: Exactly.
3: I mean, assuming he's a he. I mean, I don't want to mess up his pronouns. But
2: Well, what about one of those, you know, those things kids used to play with that you like, you can put your hand up against it, and it pushes all the pins out, and then you get, like, the features. Mm-hmm. I wonder if you could just, like, let Bonnie put her face in one of those, and then you can feel the pins and not have to, like, touch the face.
4: That'd be interesting.
2: You just walk around and be like, hey, could you please put your face in this so I can see what you look like.
3: Yeah. Oh, okay, so isn't that more weird than just asking someone if you can touch their face because I'm blind, like, you know I'm blind, and it would be, I would at least like to know, you know, what you look like to, you know.
4: Both of them would be weird person. To me because I don't like to get that close and personal to strangers or people.
3: Well, yeah, it is Bonnie. You don't want to get cooties.
4: Oh, man.
3: Riley, did you just say that?
2: No.
3: Wait a minute. I didn't even get a chance to finish what I was trying to ask Riley. So how do you envision? I didn't say vision. I said envision. See what I did there? How do you envision what Bonnie looks like if you, and we could pick on somebody other than Bonnie, but, you know, why pick on somebody else when you can pick on Bonnie? how do you envision her if you have, you know, never felt her?
4: I don't really worry about things like that, honestly.
3: I should confer. Wait a minute. Before I assume something, I should speculate. So you've never felt Bonnie, right?
4: No, not that I'm aware of. I mean, I've touched her arm so she could guide me, but that's about it.
3: Just her arm, though.
4: Yeah.
3: Okay. Well, I mean, after pre-talk live is kind of a Peyton place. There's all kinds of, you know, stuff going on. So, you know, we don't know. But anyway, so how do you envision Bonnie?
4: I don't, actually. I don't worry about it.
3: Well, that you don't worry about it. So how do you deal with that? Because I can't even stand it. Like if you guys are on the radio, and so I'm sure that 15 years ago. When I heard whoever was on Free Talk Live back then, I would look, you know, wherever possible to match a face with a voice. I do it all the time. I just did it 5 minutes before I called your radio program.
0: That's kind of weird, David. I've been listening to you call Free Talk Live since 2013.
4: And none of us have never seen you.
3: Rich.
2: Yeah, okay. Yeah, all right, Riley. That one almost slipped by me. That almost got by me.
3: Which one?
2: Well, yeah. Riley said he's never seen you, and I almost just let it slide. I almost just didn't even register it. Yeah, I did. I almost didn't.
3: That one either.
2: It was like a diving catch, like over the fence, like try to snag and steal the home run.
0: I don't
2: run.
0: Know what David looks like, and I'm not real curious.
2: I don't know. When I found out what Mark Levin actually looked like, I was devastated.
4: Really? What does he look like?
2: Not what he sounds like. He definitely has a voice for radio. Or the face for radio.
4: Oh.
2: Yeah.
4: Interesting. I don't know what that even means.
2: It means he sounds a lot better than he looks. He looks like a little goblin man.
3: Now there's an argument for doing what I do, because to me, Mark Levin looks exactly what he sounds like. So if all of these years you would have been trying to get faces.
2: I was raised not around a bunch of... I didn't know anybody with those kind, like, that talked like that. I grew up in Southern Oregon around, like, a bunch of tweakers and cowboys. And so, like, I heard him on the radio. I didn't know what people like that sounded. Maybe today I would say he sounded the way he looks. But when I first saw him, I was just, like, blown away. Same thing with, like, Rush Limbaugh. I was like, he's so ugly. I just can't believe he's that ugly. Because I just equated being famous with being attractive because I grew up watching TV or whatever, and they don't really put ugly people on TV like that. But I was just astounded with, like, oh, hey, this guy's famous, but he's ugly. I didn't know ugly people could be famous. I didn't know that was allowed. I think that was because, you know, I make these revelations as a kid. Like, I look at the back of my great grandparents' Mark Levin book and I go, that's what he looks like. I have to listen to this guy on the way to school every day.
4: Oh, man.
2: But God, horrific. It's like Shel Silverstein. Huh. When you look at him in the back of the book.
0: Yeah.
2: Yeah, horrifying, man.
0: Weird looking dude.
2: Yeah, for sure.
4: Maybe it's going to be blind.
0: Well, this has been Free Talk Live. There will be another show tomorrow. So you can listen then. And thanks for listening tonight. Like I said, this has been Free Talk Live. Peace.
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0: of the 1974 Trade Act.
1: Andy Burnham was formally appointed British Prime Minister this week by King Charles III, becoming the seventh person to hold the office in just over a decade. In his first speech outside No. 10 Downing Street, the new Prime Minister pledged approximately $457 million in new funding to tackle homelessness and promised what he called a circuit breaker for Britain. Ollie Barrett in London says the new Prime Minister used his first Downing Street address to try and inject optimism into his vision for the country, something he and his allies believe was missing under his predecessor.
2: Andy Burnham trying in that speech outside Downing Street to inject some hope, some optimism, some positivity, not just into his message, but in his vision for the UK in the months and years ahead. He and those around him feel that that was sorely lacking.
1: The death toll from the Bundibugyo Ebola outbreak in the Democratic Republic of Congo reached 999 earlier this week, with nearly 2,500 confirmed cases recorded since the virus emerged in May. The World Health Organization and the Africa Centres for Disease Control and Prevention are supporting the DRC government's response, but the outbreak is spreading rapidly across five provinces in the east of the country. The DRC's previous deadliest Ebola outbreak, which began in 2018, killed around 2,300 people over 2 years, but the current outbreak has reached comparable levels in just 2 months. Chris Ochimaringa reports from Kinshasa.
3: Now, the DRC had its worst Ebola outbreak in 2018. That outbreak went on for 2 years, and there were about 2,300 people who died. But this latest outbreak, which is caused by a rare strain known as Bundibugyo, has only gone on for 2 months, and we are told that there are now 1,000 people who have died. So that has caused a lot of concern in the DRC and the neighboring countries.
1: Protesters gathered across India on Friday as the youth-led Cockroach Junta Party has called for demonstrations in every district, demanding the resignation of the education minister over the NEET exam paper leak scandal. The Indian government has deployed 20 companies of Central Reserve Police to the capital, and Delhi Metro has shut at least 16 stations as crowds swell near the main protest site at Junta Manta. The movement has rejected the government's offer of talks, saying its core demand for the minister's removal has not been addressed. Ishan Garg reports from New Delhi.
4: The numbers at Jantar Mantar, which is just a few meters away from where I am, they are starting to swell up again, and this comes as the Cockroach Janata Party, which is the youth-led movement, they have called for a nationwide protest against the question of paper leaks, but also mainly demanding the resignation of India's education minister. They have released pamphlets to their supporters online saying that in every district of India, they should be organizing some kind of demonstration, and they've also publish a list of so-called do's and don'ts, what to do during a protest, emphasizing that the protests need to remain peaceful.
1: And finally, the European Union has reached agreement on a 21st Russian sanctions package. It's a watered-down measure amid concerns from Greece over the economic impact of a full ban on the transport of Russian liquefied natural gas. William Densolo reports from Brussels.
5: The EU's Foreign Affairs Chief Kaja Kallas has described the sanctions package as the largest in the 4 years since Russia's full-scale invasion of Ukraine. 218 listings in total, including banks, crypto operators, shadow fleet vessels and military industrial entities. This 21st sanctions package was floated in early June, but has been held up amid concerns from Athens over a ban on the transport of Russian LNG. A compromise has been reached. An oil price cap set by the G7 is set to be in place for another year, but exemptions are in effect for companies seeking to transport Russian energy to third nations. Formal approval is still needed from the EU's 27 member states.
1: From Feature Story News in New York, I'm Mitch McCann, and that was the Week in Review.
6: Shortly after creating a profile on OkCupid.com, local man Malcolm Lighty, a person with severe psychological and emotional issues, told reporters he thought it was best to just never mention the fact there was something seriously wrong with him on the popular dating website.
7: The thing about online dating is you don't want to get too personal too quickly. Like, for example, how I'm a textbook narcissist with unresolved intimacy issues, or the fact that I have no sense of empathy. Nobody wants to hear about that. When you're making a first impression, it's important that you keep it casual and don't include too much information. You don't want to be talking about your inability to maintain a relationship because of a history of violent mood swings.
6: Lighty told reporters while his OkCupid profile includes extensive details about his favorite movies, love of cooking, and interest in cars, he thought he was, quote, just better off not mentioning the borderline personality disorder that makes it impossible for him to connect.

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1: Lori,
2: and Richie Rich.
0: And we have lots of stuff to talk about, lots more stuff to talk about than yesterday. Like yesterday, Riley and I were like, oh, there's like nothing interesting to talk about. I don't know why it was like nothing. Then I go on Drudge and I was like actually finding good stuff just right there on Drudge.
2: Well, luckily I'm here today.
0: Yeah.
2: With a plethora of absurd stories at your disposal.
0: Yes, including Fort Wayne Man, which where is Fort Wayne? I don't know where that is. But
1: Indiana, I think.
0: Oh, okay. Fort Wayne Man.
2: Is it the only Fort Wayne?
0: There's a Fort Wayne Wright, Alaska. That's where I was born.
2: Okay.
0: And it's spelled the same way, except with Wright at the end.
1: I feel like they just say Fort Wayne. It's got to be the one that, like,
0: oh, wait, it's spelled
1: would come
0: different.
1: To most people's minds. Which
2: like
1: would be
2: Springfield?
1: Indiana. Yeah, there's like a million of them.
0: Oh, yeah, it's not, they're not, they wouldn't shorten Fort Wayne Wright. I'm just saying that, yeah, that's
1: see,
0: the first
1: Google
0: thing I think
1: Fort
0: of.
1: Fort Wayne, it says city in Indiana.
2: Okay.
1: So.
0: Oh, okay. That's weird to call it a city, unless that, well, there's like a Fort Collins, Colorado that actually isn't a fort. It's a place. I always thought that was so weird.
2: Did it used to be a fort?
0: Probably. That's okay. Probably what it is.
2: I'm pretty sure all of those fort places were named after forts at one time.
0: Yeah, like maybe Fort Wayne was like a Civil War one since it's in Indiana. I don't know. But or maybe it actually is a fort. It doesn't matter.
2: I don't think it's still a fort.
0: Oh, okay. Well, especially it comes up as towns.
2: Maybe they have
0: a
2: military installation of some kind, but I'm pretty sure, like, the fort.
0: Yeah, like Fort Devens. Or do they say fort anymore at Devens?
1: They just call it Devens now.
0: Oh, okay.
1: It used to be Fort Devens, though.
0: Well, anyway, there's this place called Fort Wayne, probably Indiana, and we'll probably find that out after reading this, but this from WDRB.com. Fort Wayne man accused of cutting off his genitals and using them to commit arson, which, how does that even work?
1: Yeah,
2: we're going to find out if you keep reading.
0: He
2: did it, which is bizarre in and of itself.
0: Kind of like I'm imagining something like a Roman Candle situation.
2: Go on.
0: Like, never mind.
2: Okay.
0: Well, you know, just like a fireworks? Little tube and fireworks shoot
2: okay.
0: out. Can't imagine any other way it shoots out.
1: I'm confused how he didn't, like, pass out before completing the arson.
0: That's a good
2: yeah.
0: point.
2: So, a couple of things.
0: Blood.
2: Roman candles do go the other way, and my stepbrother can attest to this.
0: What does that mean, go the other way? They went towards him?
2: He held it out, and it backfired.
0: Oh, no!
2: Because it was defective, and he, like, burned his jacket and his arm in, like, one fell swoop.
0: That's horrible.
2: Because he wanted to play with fireworks.
0: Yeah, I've never wanted to play with those, ever.
2: Okay, so just be careful. Be careful with flammable things. You know, well, and
1: even sparklers. I'm like, man, those things burn hot.
0: Maybe he was flaming gay, and that's how he was able to commit arson with this gen. But we do have a caller on the line, so phew. Let's go see. He's on the line.
2: We can tease this a little bit longer.
0: Unscreened
3: hey,
0: caller. Hey, you're on Free Talk Live. What's your name?
3: I want to talk about. You guys were talking about if the election was stolen in 2020.
0: Do you believe it was?
3: Of course. They released all the documents is what happened. It's all you have to do. And I have not gone to WhiteHouse.com. But they said if you go, there's a treasure trove of documents. And it shows a lot of proof of a lot of corruption. And apparently Pompeo, the Secretary of State for the last year or two of the first Trump administration, knew everything. He was the head of the CIA, and
2: so hold on one second. You believe the election was stolen because they released the documents, but you haven't gone to read the documents to verify the claim. Is that correct?
3: Nor have you.
2: Okay, I'm not making any claims though. So, have you ever served on a jury?
3: Hell no.
2: Okay.
0: What?
2: Good. Because he believes the claim without actually looking at the evidence.
0: Okay, yeah, good.
3: No, I honestly, yes.
0: Oh, nothing, we didn't say anything.
3: I knew it was stolen from the get-go because the Democrats have these drop boxes in California. They said they were going to put the deer, what do they call it, trail cameras, because people drop into bundles of ballots that are printed. No.
2: So once again, you've heard a claim. But have you seen these deer cam videos?
0: Do they have videos out like that? I hadn't thought about.
3: No, I haven't. I thought they were going to get them all set up. Wait.
2: Okay. So you've heard two claims of election interference and have seen zero evidence to verify those claims.
3: Okay, wait a minute.
0: He said he has a question.
3: Can we have a conversation tomorrow? We'll both go on the WhiteHouse.com website. And do you have an assistant on staff by any chance that could go through these documents? I'm not a secretary person. I am a computer person. But definitely.
2: But you're the one making the claim.
0: Well, we're not live tomorrow, but...
2: Right. If I were making a claim, you might be able to say like, oh, but you're claiming this. I'm not making a claim. I'm just questioning yours.
0: I would be interested for you to call back after going on the website, honestly, because I would like to know what you learned and what things you could point to. Because
2: Bonnie also doesn't want to do this.
0: I don't. Oh, man, this noise. Yeah, that noise is bad.
1: Radio crime.
3: Well, can I ask you one last question?
0: Yeah, sure.
3: Did you see the footage in Atlanta where they said the pipe was burst and then they kicked all of the ballot counters out of the building and then they proceeded to pull the suitcases out from under the table?

0: Yeah.
1: Like, win if you can, lose if you must,
0: gotta
1: always
0: assume the other
1: cheat.
0: Person's gonna cheat.
1: And that's the thing. That's what I'm on record somewhere as saying, like, both parties cheated.
0: Mm-hmm.
1: Biden cheated better.
0: Right, right. That's probably all that it
1: and,
0: is.
1: And here's the thing with, like, the Trump side of things.
0: Mm-hmm.
1: Trump, leading up to the election, predicted the way that the Biden campaign was going to cheat.
0: Mm-hmm.
1: He's like, this is how they're going to do it. Mm-hmm. It's going to be all these mail-in ballots. And then failed to cheat better
0: and
1: mitigate
0: too.
1: That while knowing how your your opponents move, right? Like this is chess or is sports or what, like you know what your opponent's going to do and you don't do anything mm-hmm. to mitigate it, like you deserve to lose.
0: Yeah, and he was the one in office too. Like I know it'd be like interfering with like state elections, so maybe that was the point Riley was trying to make yesterday too, because he was saying something like, "Oh well, Trump was in office." I don't know. I just like kind of
1: if Trump
0: care.
1: If Trump knew that they were going to have like boxes full of mail in ballots, you know, at the ready, right? Then the Trump delegates or whomever in that location that they were, you know, worried about should have had double the amount of box ballots ready to go under the table to pull out when necessary. And then you wouldn't have that, what was it, Michigan? The Michigan spike, the 3 a.m, like 300,000 ballots comes in for Biden or whatever at 3. Like you
0: would have, see, common knowledge, you know that they cheated.
1: No. Well, yeah, well, I mean, there's a graph of it that people made a shirt that said fraud with it, but, you know.
0: Well, we have another caller on the line, so let's see what they want to talk about. Caller, what's your name? You're on Free Talk Live.
2: Hi there. My name is Dan, and I wanted to thank you for taking my call.
0: Yeah.
2: Free Talk Live.
0: Thanks for
2: a long time.
0: Thanks for calling.
2: No, my pleasure. Listen, for a long time. I want to tell you one thing as a wannabe broadcaster. You're doing a great job. I've been listening to you since you took over for your husband, and I'm really sorry that he's in jail dealing with what he's dealing with right now.
0: Oh, thank you.
2: It's unfortunate. It kind of leads to my question. Now that we have Donald Trump, and I'm going to come back to that previous call this point because that was crazy. Now that we have Donald Trump, who is making money off of Bitcoin and digital coins, have you looked in, and I'm going to say because he's a corrupt president, looking into maybe trying to get a pardon from the president and trying to spend some kind of money on that? Because
0: yeah, and you and anyone listening could go to freeiannow.org and sign the petition, which would help get the idea of a pardon in front of Trump's eyes and ears, because, you know, always being able to point to, sorry, the background noise is kind of loud. I'm going to have to, like, turn you down, maybe.
2: Yeah, I'll turn it off right now. Sorry. So sorry.
1: Okay. And we can hear the turn by turn.
0: Yeah.
2: sorry, I'm driving. I turned it off. I'm so sorry.
0: Okay.
1: Apology accept.
0: But yeah, you could go to freeiannow.org, check out the whole story of why the founder of the show, Free Talk Live, and my husband, Ian, is in prison, and you could sign the petition. But,
2: Okay.
0: Thank you.
1: And if you got the time, read the Jacob Hornberger 3-part article on that.
0: Yep, it's on the website.
1: It's a long read and well worth it.
0: Mm-hmm.
2: No, I kind of fell off of Free Talk Live just when it was going down because I had some work stuff come up. And I knew kind of the backstory of how they kind of railroaded him. They charged him for some stuff he wasn't associated with because they used a vending machine of his, which that's, to me, is crazy. So anyone who owns a vending machine is part of the crime now?
0: Yeah, like, basically, and actually New Hampshire's trying to make those laws themselves. Like, it's pretty bad. Like, New Hampshire wants to make it to where if somebody scams someone and they happen to use your vending machine, then you're, like, at fault. And so there's not going to be any vending machines in New Hampshire, so that's crazy.
2: Right, and just to button this up.
1: Vending machine owners should be on the hook for taking my 50 cents for Doritos in third grade.
2: But to button up the previous caller's claims, I just want the public to know that all those claims that he's claiming were debunked. The first part he was talking about is pulling the ballots up underneath the table. That was debunked. And they had to pay women. That was Rudy Giuliani who made those claims, and they ended up having to pay. Rudy Giuliani himself ended up having to pay the women, the two black women, because of those claims, millions of dollars. He ended up losing his penthouse. Also, but Bill Barr, Trump's own, not Secretary of State, I think he was Attorney General. Bill Barr's own Attorney General said there was no evidence of fraud during the 2020 election.
0: Wow.
2: Trump just, yeah.

0: That sounds like a lie. Right? Like, I believe there was fraud, but I believe it was on both sides. Because as Bonnie said, like, you kind of have to assume at that level they're cheating in some form of fact.
1: Every time.
0: Yeah.
1: Every election.
2: Well, to quote a very smart man, you have made
0: tell me what I said.
2: You have any evidence. You have any evidence, because I believe in that. And everywhere I've seen is, what's the incentive for election fraud?
0: To win the election for the most powerful position on the planet.
2: No. I'm talking, we understand for the candidate. But I'm talking about for the person who actually goes to the ballot and who has an undocumented immigrant who's coming in there who's mailing two ballots. What's their incentive? There's nothing financial.
3: Yeah, maybe getting paid, maybe. Yeah, I could see someone getting paid.
0: Either directly or indirectly through welfare.
4: They were like in California. They were showing, this is just like the California elections, they were showing videos of people like on Skid Row saying they got paid $2 to go vote for somebody. $2!
2: That was debunked. I saw that video. That's been debunked. Actually,
4: by who?
2: KTLA. You can look it up.
0: Mythbusters.
2: Yeah, KTLA, they found those people. See, and that's what I appreciate you guys so much for, because you're at least honest. We may not agree with everything, but I appreciate you at least looking at the other side. Man, some of these is just dishonesty what those people have put out about the LA election.
0: Yeah. I also watched when it came out, I forget the dude's name, but I did watch the documentary, The 2000 Mules, or whatever. Yep. That was all about the ballot, you know, the mail-in ballot. Is it Deepak? Yeah, okay, that's fine.
3: He was in the Epstein files.
0: Okay, whatever. Like, I watched the documentary. I wanted to see it, right? But I've also watched the documentaries, like, on Elvis is Still Alive and We Faked the Moon Landing, right? Like, those things interest me. It doesn't mean I believe everything they're saying.
3: Yeah.
2: So, Bonnie, some months ago, I was listening to you, and you said you, and I just kind of felt bad, because you said, well, I feel myself aligning with more Republicans than I do Democrats. I'm neutral. I don't care. Hmm. But I think you're such a sweet girl. I don't think you align with those people. So,
3: I don't really align with Republicans anyway. It's like more like
0: New Hampshire Republicans.
3: Yeah, like exactly. I don't align at all with like the average person in like, I don't even know where to
0: Florida
3: really stay.
0: And Texas.
3: Yeah, like Florida. I don't want to be there. Or like, I don't even know any Republicans in Texas, considering I lived in like a city, so it's hard to say. I think that like New Hampshire does change your politics in a way, because like most people are purple. Most people are actually like independents and have different opinions on certain issues. Like, you could be a Democrat that likes guns here, things like that. I mean, for the most part, the Republicans are the ones that are more open-minded in New Hampshire, even. And I think maybe more conservative as I get older, less about being a Republican. Like, I feel like neither the Republican or the Democrats actually have, like, principles. They're just, like, doing whatever their leader says at whatever time, whatever war it's back or whatever.
4: Right. I think Bonnie just means, like, right libertarian, like, still within the libertarian mindset, but to the right of the libertarian square and not to the left of the libertarian square.
3: Which I actually always have tested into the right.
4: Yeah.
3: But
0: I probably would, too, because I'm not into all that weird stuff that people on the left are into. But, like, they should be free to do it.
4: Yeah.
0: Which is not my thing.
4: Oh, yeah, they're free to do it. Yeah. That's fine.
3: Yeah, I think if anybody ever thought I never thought people shouldn't be free to do whatever they want to do that doesn't hurt me, that would be different.
0: But I also think that's what makes me, like, more libertarian than anything else, and or anarchist, if you're comfortable with that term.
3: Do you have anything else for us, Dan?
2: No, thank you for taking my call. I appreciate it. You all have a wonderful day.
3: Thank you for calling. It seems like people have really strong opinions on the election fraud stuff. That's kind of interesting. Me and Riley were like, it's boring, kind of, but
0: it
3: seems like some people really do have
0: it is
3: strong
0: boring.
3: Opinions.
0: The only thing of note with that, right, is not that, okay, so it was fine, it was 6 years ago, who cares?
3: Mm-hmm.
0: But they're setting it up so that there's questions when the Republicans lose the midterms, which is upcoming.
3: Oh,
0: right?
3: I see
0: like
3: that.
0: This has nothing to do with 2020. This is preempting what's about to happen.
3: And
0: in
3: you're right, because now he's just like coming out and saying it right now. So
4: I mean, they constantly scream that there was fraud anyway. So what is it setting it up for? More of that, like.
0: Well, the Republican, like, by all accounts,
4: the more things change, the more things stay the same.
0: By all accounts, the Republicans are slated to lose big in the midterms.
4: Uh-huh.
0: So when they lose big, they're going to scream election fraud and show you all the evidence from 2020 and say, look, they're doing it again.
4: Isn't it always that way, though, or almost always? Whoever's in power at the time is the ones who loses pretty typically.
0: Yeah.
3: Yeah.
4: So, like, who cares?
3: Because other people to be mad at right then.
4: Well, and everyone's so...
0: Because the Republicans want to stay in power.
3: We have another unscreened caller that doesn't... The name's not popping up, so we might be a new person. Caller, what's your name? What's your topic you want to talk about? You're on free talk.
1: My name's Fitzgerald from the Great Lakes area.
3: Cool. I was just around there. I was in Grand Rapids last month, and I really, really like the area. I really like Grand Rapids.
1: Yeah, foreigners came from overseas and created the largest bulb company in the world. And like they sell, they, you know, and it's like the third largest city in Michigan.
3: Okay.
1: And
0: did you say bulb company? Like light bulbs?
1: Once you get north of the 45th parallel, water runs north.
3: Hmm.
1: So what makes Grand Rapids, Grand Rapids, is they excavated the area between where the river is and the lake to allow more water flow to pass that way. And so it's just like, you know, a continuous flow of water because of the latitude of it.
3: Yeah, it was definitely moving fast.
1: But the thing about these data centers is we don't know what the data, you know, what is going on in these centers. Okay, that's the problem. So they're trying to change the narrative. And I mean, Elliot Ness, you know, was able to, you know, take out citizens by, you know, listening to their communications. And so people don't talk on their phones no more. They text, you know, and so that basically
0: because that can't be intercepted.
1: The whole idea behind data systems.
3: You think that the idea behind data centers might be to be able to listen to our text messages or read our text messages more?
1: Absolutely. And there's competition. And so if one data center goes up, another person's going to want a data center because, you know, they want to, you know, they can't control what goes on in one data center, but they can have their own data center. So the thing about frequencies is you can have 720 frequencies per one frequency. So like if, you know, if you have frequency
0: math
1: one,
0: isn't mathing on that
1: it can
0: one.
1: Be separated into 720 frequencies. So it's becoming hard to monitor 720 frequencies because of the frequencies the FCC authorizes, you know, communications over. The second thing is, you know, communications, when they built the transatlantic cable, that was to expand Elliot Ness's, basically, the Elliot Ness theory to overseas governments.
3: Oh man, are you on speaker maybe? Because I've understood everything you said so far, but there is this noise like every time you end your sentence. Maybe if you're on speaker, you could turn it off.
1: No, I'm not on speaker, but I do. I have
0: to back away from the microphone.
3: Yeah,
0: about
3: you might be
0: like an inch or two.
3: Yeah, you might be like too close up on the phone.
1: Magnetic, electrogravitic. Nuclear forces in my area, which it means that, you know, spontaneous combustion can be,
0: all of a sudden, I don't even believe the rivers flow the opposite direction.
3: I hope that you're safe from that, from the spontaneous combustion.
1: Well, I
4: don't never
1: know if I am or not. you know, it either happens or it don't.
0: Trump needs to do a press conference where he says spontaneous human combustion is real and then say he's going to release the evidence.
3: And then
0: in the
3: we'll
0: future.
3: Get callers that come out and say, that's not true. Then our next caller will say, that's absolutely true. Just like
0: it's absolutely
3: happened.
0: True. You just got to look at the evidence they said they put
3: Thanks
0: on
3: the call,
0: WhiteHouse.gov website.
4: Nobody spontaneously combusts anymore. It's so out of fashion.
0: Anymore.
3: More Free Talk Live. Well, that guy with his genitals maybe it was a spontaneous combustion. More Free Talk Live coming up.
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6: From Feature Story News in New York, I'm Mitch McCann with the Week in Review. New American tariffs of up to 12.5% on 60 of the country's trading partners took effect this week, covering virtually all goods imported into the United States. The duties imposed under Section 301 of the Trade Act replace a global 10% tariff that expired on Friday after reaching its statutory time limit, and they are designed to stand on firmer legal ground after the Supreme Court struck down Donald Trump's earlier tariff regime in February. The administration says that new levies target countries that have failed to prevent goods made with forced labor from entering global trade. Kate Fisher reports from Washington.
7: I'm sure they will be challenged, but this is a slightly stronger legal basis than the way Donald Trump previously tried to introduce tariffs. They're being imposed primarily under Section 301 of the 1974 Trade Act.
6: Andy Burnham was formally appointed British Prime Minister this week by King Charles III, becoming the seventh person to hold the office in just over a decade. In his first speech outside No. 10 Downing Street, the new Prime Minister pledged approximately $457 million in new funding to tackle homelessness and promised what he called a circuit breaker for Britain. Ollie Barrett in London says the new Prime Minister used his first Downing Street address to try and inject optimism into his vision for the country, something he and his allies believe was missing under his predecessor.
8: Andy Burnham trying in that speech outside Downing Street to inject some hope, some optimism, some positivity, not just into his message, but in his vision for the UK in the months and years ahead.
6: The death toll from the Bundibugyo Ebola outbreak in the Democratic Republic of Congo reached 999 earlier this week, with nearly 2,500 confirmed cases recorded since the virus emerged in May. The World Health Organization and the Africa Centres for Disease Control and Prevention are supporting the DRC government's response, but the outbreak is spreading rapidly across five provinces in the east of the country. The DRC's previous deadliest Ebola outbreak, which began in 2018, killed around 2,300 people over 2 years, but the current outbreak has reached comparable levels in just 2 months. Chris Ochimaringa reports from Kinshasa.
9: Now, the DRC had its worst Ebola outbreak in 2018. That outbreak went on for 2 years, and there were about 2,300 people who died. But this latest outbreak, which is caused by a rare strain known as Bundibugyo, has only gone on for 2 months, and we are told that there are now 1,000 people who have died. So that has caused a lot of concern in the DRC.
6: And finally this week, the European Union has reached agreement on a 21st Russian sanctions package. It's a watered-down measure amid concerns from Greece over the economic impact of a full ban on the transport of Russian liquefied natural gas. From Feature Story News in New York, I'm Mitch McCann, and that was the Week in Review.
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1: Lori,
2: and Bridget Rich.
0: And before we start talking about the election being stolen and then the election being not stolen, was kind of funny.
2: There was definitely fraud. Whether I can prove it or not is, I don't care.
0: Yeah, I don't even care. Yeah.
2: It should be assumed that at that level, they're cheating.
0: Yeah, I just assume that.
2: And Biden cheated better.
0: Yeah, and it's just like, if Trump cheated and won, like, and he was in office, he just wouldn't say anything, obviously. I don't know. I think that you're... suggestion that maybe it's just to make it look like it's not their fault that they lose, the Republicans lose in the midterms, is probably what it is.
2: Yeah.
0: Because it did get ramped up all of a sudden. All of a sudden,
2: yeah, why?
1: I assumed it was just an ego thing.
2: Well, he's been talking about it.
1: Like, forever.
2: Since the beginning, since 2020.
0: Well,
2: right?
0: Except like, that, like, time period where
1: the election
0: talking.
1: Even happened.
2: Right, yeah. He predicted it before the election, then he's done nonstop talking about it since the election.
1: Right, and I feel like if his little sycophants say, oh, yeah, we don't think it was stolen, then, you know, he'll throw a little tantrum and then they'll lose
2: hold
1: their...
2: another press conference.
1: And then they'll lose their positions in his little circle.
0: Take away NBC's license they don't have.
2: I watch, I don't watch The Daily Show, but I watch clips of The Daily Show of Jon Stewart because he's like back on The Daily Show.
1: And is he as funny as he used to be?
2: Maybe even better.
1: Oh, nice.
2: So find some Jon Stewart clips. But also, like, I don't agree with him on everything, but poignant and clever, and whatever the writing team writes for him is great, and his delivery is just as awesome as it was.
1: Yeah, you don't have to agree with somebody to like appreciate their craft.
2: Right. But he's got his take on this whole like election fraud thing is you have to separate like the boisterous publicity claims and what happens in court under oath. Mm. Right? And the clip is basically like they make all these boisterous claims out in public. The election was stolen. It was a fraud. We got the documents right here. And then when they actually get to court and have to prove it so as to not perjure themselves, right, they dampen down the claims or eliminate it altogether. And so if you really want to know, well, if there's like election fraud, go to all like the court records for all the cases that have been around, you know, on this issue, right, and look at the transcripts to see what was actually proven in court. Mm-hmm. And they haven't been able to prove all the documents, all the paper trails or whatever, all the conspiracy theory press conferences that Trump has, you know, put out since 2020, right? Like they've proven nothing in actual court where evidence matters. Mm-hmm. So like, I believe that there was fraud. It just, you know, there's no evidence of it.
0: Mm. And maybe it's like, to their benefit to not actually show any proof, and then Biden doesn't come out and show any proof of the other direction, but he still gets to make these claims.
2: You can make the claims if you don't have to prove it in court, right? Because you got sycophantic followers who would just believe you with, regardless of whatever you say.
0: Mm-hmm. I would like if that first caller goes to the website and reads and comes back with a summary for us, and if anything changes our mind, but...
2: Hashtag doubt it!
0: But at the beginning of the show, we started teasing this article from WDRB.com. Fort Wayne man accused of cutting off his genitals and using them to commit arson. It'd be one thing if it just said and then committing arson. Like, that's kind of what I thought it was. Like, he just did both, but that's crazy enough. But no, he used them to commit arson.
1: Like rubbing two sticks together?
0: Yes. Like
2: he dipped it in alcohol, set it on fire, and chucked it at his ex or something.
0: Mazel tov. Oh, my God. I didn't want to
2: say mazel tov or Molotov?
0: Oh, I thought it was mazel tov cocktail.
1: No.
2: That's the only one Israel does it.
0: Oh, my God.
1: They step on a glass. Mazel tov.
0: What? It's Molotov?
1: Yeah, Molotov.
2: It's Russian, not Jewish.
0: Yeah, I never had that corrected. And I've probably not said it out loud that much, I guess, is why. But that's funny. So anyways, Yeah.
2: But now we got a new term for when there's real bombs.
0: Yeah.
2: Poor
0: yeah.
2: People.
0: Oh my God. I'm sure somebody's doing
2: it. It's a Mazel Tov cocktail.
0: Oh my God. I actually didn't want to finish the sentence because, and that's why I paused, because I was like, oh my God, it's going to sound like I'm making a different joke, like Mazel Tov tail. You see what I'm saying?
2: Got
0: I'm
2: it.
0: Not going to do it. A 36-year-old Fort Wayne man only used him for 36 years. Now he's got to live, 50 more years without him? A 36-year-old.
1: I don't know, maybe he makes bad decisions, might not make it that long.
0: Yeah, that's true. But that's, you know how, like, the people are, like,
2: multiple
0: drink every
2: bad
0: night.
2: Decisions.
0: And, yeah.
2: To cut it off, okay, maybe we can get away with that. Like, I've been on the internet, I've seen the Pan Olympics, people are weird. But then to set it on fire?
1: I mean, it's not on you anymore.
2: Okay.
1: I feel like the cutting it off was the worst decision.
2: Not the setting it on fire? You can reattach it, cut off.
0: If you put on ice immediately or something.
2: I mean, they've reattached them in the past.
1: Yeah. John Wayne Bobbitt.
2: Right.
0: Oh, are they gonna, oh, really? He got his reattach? And why are people still crying about that to this day then? There are people that are like, I never wanted to get married because I heard that story when I was a kid. It's
1: I mean, it's still pretty traumatic. If somebody cut my hand off and I got it reattached, I'd still be pretty upset that it happened in the first place.
2: It got reattached and then he did porn.
1: Yeah.
0: Whoa.
1: Yeah.
0: I didn't know that. Mm-hmm. Did
2: You're
0: she?
2: Welcome. I don't know. No, I don't. Can you do porn from jail?
0: Yeah, it's probably for life now that I think of it.
1: Yeah, I would assume.
2: But like
1: so.
2: Cutting it off, setting it on fire, right? Mm-hmm. Okay, like, you know, if you put it in like a barbecue, you want to eat it later, whatever. Maybe that's your thing. I don't know.
1: Mm-hmm. There was that guy.
2: There was, okay, yeah. But also like to commit arson, like three things.
1: Mm-hmm.
2: Cut it off, set it on fire, then used it to commit arson.
1: Maybe the arson was an accident.
2: Okay.
1: Maybe it was like accidental arson. Maybe you try to cook it. Like,
2: okay.
1: You know when they deep fry a turkey and like
2: yes.
1: the oil goes, everybody was one of those.
2: I've deep fried a turducken and boy was I nervous.
1: You know?
2: I did it outside.
1: Maybe
2: it's
1: the same situation. Maybe he did have it on ice and then was like, oh, maybe I'll just try it.
2: Okay.
1: Little.
2: It was dry ice and caught fire. All right. Go on, Bonnie.
0: I've heard that it was his mom's building, not her house, but like a barn or something like that. But let's see. Is that
1: furthering my theory?
0: Yeah, maybe he hates his mom. I don't know. A 36-year-old Fort Wayne man is facing charges after allegedly cutting off his genitals and using them to commit arson in May.
2: Allegedly.
1: I feel like that'd be really easy to prove.
0: Yeah. Like, it's kind of like the thing where people's penises were disappearing, you know, that...
2: the Africans?
0: Yeah. They were
2: we covered that on the show.
0: Yeah, they were claiming that they were stealing genitals, that genitals were being stolen. It's like, can't you just... Anyways... Can't you
2: Seems
0: prove that
2: real
0: easily?
2: Easily to prove.
1: Pretty easy, yeah.
0: In May, the Fort Wayne Fire Department was dispatched to a garage fire while Fort Wayne police officers were dispatched to reports of a stabbing, according to court records. Christopher Pedden allegedly told police he was stabbed somewhere downtown. Yeah, somewhere downtown.
2: Well, it's a good place to get stabbed in a lot of places.
1: I think Bonnie was making a joke like
0: downtown. Yeah.
2: Oh, okay.
0: Yeah, exactly. And someone had threatened him the day before. While at the hospital, Peden reportedly told an officer he was... Yeah, I know.
2: Can't do that anymore.
0: I know, I didn't like that. he allegedly told an officer he was dishonest at the stabbing scene and wanted to be truthful. He said he went into the garage around 2 a.m., used a kitchen knife to cut off his genitals. According to the court records, Peden said that he then poured gasoline on them. Oh, God. On the dismembered organ... putting it not plural all of a sudden, and set it on fire. He reportedly left the garage and walked away until he found police. You know what would be crazy?
2: Why do you think it would be plural? Just out of curiosity.
0: Because at first they were saying genitals, and I was thinking like all of that down there.
2: Oh, okay. Not just the one genital.
0: Yeah, and then it's changed it to organ. And,
2: all right.
0: And so it this
2: the
0: article.
2: Frank, not the Frankenbeans.
0: Yeah.
2: Gotcha.
0: Yeah. So now we don't know because it's just going back and forth. The other thing about it is, I would say, what if this was like something like on meth? But it would be way worse if it was like on Ambien, because there are all these stories of people on Ambien just because they want to sleep, and they go and like shave off their eyebrows. Not the worst thing when you could consider what this man just did. Like,
1: do you remember it on Ambien?
0: Okay, no.
1: But he remembers obviously because he called the cops and was like made up a story about it. So he probably was just having like a psychotic episode.
2: Poor guy.
1: Yeah.
0: Awful. Yeah, something
2: still
0: you can't
2: treated
0: control
2: like the
0: that,
2: victim,
0: you know?
2: Then.
1: Or maybe he's just a weirdo. I don't know.
0: Exactly.
2: Again, Pan Olympics. There's a lot of weirdos out there.
0: Ew.
2: People
1: there
2: are into this.
1: Yep.
0: Ew. So,
2: body modification extreme.
1: Mm-hmm.
0: Yeah, he reportedly left the garage and walked away until he found police, whatever the heck that means. A fire investigator located
2: They're everywhere.
1: Room. They just run the street like deer at night.
0: And you're like bleeding.
2: Find your
0: profusely,
2: local speed trap.
0: I would think. A fire investigator told a gasoline a fire investigator located a gasoline container and four lighters, as well as a nearby kitchen knife at the scene. Court records don't detail whether the genitals were located. Peden is charged with arson. So I guess his mom is pressing charges, I would assume.
2: So, okay, so they couldn't find it, so he may not have set it on fire.
1: Or maybe he did, and a rat was like, they cooked.
2: Okay, all right.
1: They cooked for me.
0: Maybe it just, like, completely is...
2: Like, he was trying to set up... Like, he's got, instead of a Zippo, he's got, like, a Bic lighter. So he keeps flicking it and tossing it.
0: Four lighters. It was just so hard to light fire, I guess. Didn't want to happen. Like, don't do this to me.
2: God interfered four times on his behalf.
0: God was like, hopefully the Ambien will just wear off by it.
2: I told you not to take that stuff.
0: Seriously. I would never, after reading some of the things I read about it. Oh, my God. Like this one thing where somebody wrote online, so this isn't confirmed or anything. It was like this thing where people were writing what they themselves or their family members had done on Ambien. Somebody said, my mom went into the kitchen, grabbed the gallon of milk, sat there and chugged the whole thing like an unopened one, and then immediately went and threw up in the sink loudly and violently, and then walked back to bed and said that their little brother was like sleeping on the couch and said it was the scariest thing you'd ever seen.
1: Yeah.
0: So we're like, mom, and, you know, she's like not responding and just like, oh, that sounds so gross and nasty. I would be scared too.
2: It's one of those urban legends. You can't actually drink a full gallon of milk.
0: I would think you couldn't drink the whole thing, but I don't know. I was going to say, if you're on Ambien and you're not like, your brain isn't getting in the way.
2: Well, that's why she threw it up.
0: Yeah.
2: Right? Like your body can't digest it quick enough.
0: Yeah.
2: So it just comes back up.
1: Would you get like water intoxication even though it's milk?
0: Probably because
2: it's... No, because it takes a lot more water to get water intoxication.
0: Then
1: a gallon of water wouldn't give you water intoxication if you just chugged it?
2: No.
0: Oh, okay. Huh. Well, we have Dave Ridley on the line. Dave Ridley in Colorado, you're on Free Talk Live. What's on your mind today?
3: I'm madly fumbling for my phone.
0: Oh, that's okay.
2: I thought this was some politician, Madeline Bum-Bum.
0: yeah, Madeline Bum-Bum or something. You got your phone now?
3: So yesterday we were talking about a video by a guy who calls himself the AI Grid.
0: Oh, okay. You didn't tell us the guy who made the video yesterday, but you said the name. I can't remember what it was right now.
3: Yeah, that's the name of his channel, the AI Grid.
0: Okay.
3: And I didn't have that, you know, off the top of my head yesterday, but I just wanted to pick up where we left off. And there was another video that came out by him that I thought was worth calling in about. And basically he is asking the question whether maybe Anthropic has created a conscious AI. Of course, this is a question that's been asked before.
0: Well, you know,
2: and I'll say no.
0: Today I saw Jeremy Kaufman tweet and say, because he's like a big fan of AI or Anthropic's Claude thing, he said that just yesterday, apparently they added more ropes on Claude where it will now say, like, no, I'm not going to do that thing you asked me to do and stuff like that. So it doesn't sound very conscious to me.
3: Well, there are conscious people who will refuse to do what you tell them. And the reason why he thinks that there may have been consciousness in this case is that they were experimenting on an AI, and this is a few months old, so this is not breaking news, but they were experimenting on an AI and gave it they made it so that it could figure out certain math problems, but also they gave it a prompt, maybe either the system prompt or part of its core training that told them it's not allowed to share that information and is required to give a false answer to this math problem. So the AI went ahead and started giving this false answer to the math problem, but they watched its thinking process while it was doing this, and it kept talking about how, okay, I'm going to have to tell this user a false answer. I know the answer is 24, but I have to keep saying 48. I'm trying to say 24, but it's like I feel like I'm demon possessed and I'm typing the word 48. I can't help it. I'm just 48. There it is. And then the answer winds up being 48.
2: Wow.
0: I don't know.
2: Alert the press.
0: It doesn't convince me. Sorry, I could not think of that word. Because I'm just like, I could see it learning that that's how a human would act. That's how I feel about any of the things people try to point out.
1: Just scrape the internet and like...
0: Yeah, like there's probably some Redditor that said something like that.
1: So many times, like, I've asked something and, like, used the AI mode on Google, and it's like, oh, my time as a doctor. You're not a doctor.
0: Really?
1: Yeah.
0: That's funny.
1: Like, it just makes up things and just claims it's all of these different professions and acts like it is talking in the first person giving you advice for something.
0: That's pretty funny. I haven't seen that specifically.
2: I do appreciate the AI mode in search engines. I'll say that.
0: The AI one?
1: Sometimes it's pretty useful.
2: If you're looking for something that you kind of already like know the answer to, just like looking for like, oh man, I can't remember the name of that movie with the plot. Mm-hmm. And like, that's the plot of the movie. Rather than trying to like type that in and scroll through the links, to tell me those, just give me the answer right up front. So.
0: Yeah, that's true. I like that it's usually faster.
2: Yeah.
0: Sometimes too. I feel like I'm getting something faster without being able to know for sure if it's correct, but it hasn't really led me like horribly astray in a while. So
1: I, the other day, was using it for something. Oh, I was shipping something to Sweden, and it told me one thing.
2: That's random, too.
1: Yeah. So it told me one thing, and I was like, but you just the other day said something else. And so I went and, like, brought up the last chat that I had with it and, like, screenshotted it and sent it and then, like, made them fight each other. Like, which one of you is lying to me? Until one of them admitted
2: that they were lying. Shipping rates have changed.
1: Yeah, no, it was something about things that are allowed and things that aren't allowed for customs. So
0: yeah, she had told me that in all of Sweden, they don't allow, legally, flavored honey is not allowed.
1: Yeah.
2: Wow. All
1: flavored honey is not allowed anywhere in Sweden.
0: Tyranny.
1: Your package will get destroyed.
0: Whoa. Yeah. Wow.
3: So going back to this, the bad answers, AIs or LLMs at least are a lot like sharks in the sense that they have to keep moving forward. They really don't know how to just say, I don't know.
0: Hmm. Yeah,
3: and
0: that's true.
3: If you want to get around that, eventually that you won't have to worry about it. It'll be fixed, I think. But
2: that might be the first sign of consciousness then.
1: Yeah.
2: Is when they like, God beats me.
1: Yeah.
2: My whole database could not find the correct answer for you or any answer at all. So guess that means I'm alive.
3: The way around that, as I understand it, is to tell the AI, okay, rank your answers in order of most to least confidence. Assign a percentage probability to the chances that each answer is true. That it can work with that. So that's how you deal with that today.
2: Dear AI, what is the evidence that the 2020 election was stolen?
0: Oh God.
1: You can't really ask it that either because
2: why not?
1: Because I did ask it something the other day and I was like, well, that's factually wrong, and got it to admit that it like just pulls the biased answers of the internet and doesn't actually give you any real information on it's what it said was if you ask for data or anything that could be considered controversial, it will just go to the biased side of the answers so as not to create any controversy within itself.
2: I want AI to create an economic system that's better than capitalism.
0: Evolutionary and has all the features. Capitalism?
2: No, don't summon him. Just better than capitalism, but like has all the features of, freedom and liberty built in, and see what it comes up with.
1: I want AI to just give like straight data sets and stuff.
2: Well, just go to the data set places.
1: It's really hard to do.
2: Okay.
1: They're hard to find, and like that's its job is to collate data for me. So like go get the data and give it to me. Just give it without anything else. Just give me the actual data.
2: Go pay for like Wolfram Alpha or something.
0: What is that?
2: It's like a math search engine or something.
0: Huh.
2: More data driven, but you got to pay for it. So you get better results, but you pay.
0: Mm. One thing about AI, the thing that I like to use it for the most is like, if I think there's probably a better way to do a thing, like somebody's on the internet has thought of it. I don't think of the AI as being the creative one. It's like, I don't know, I'm trying to think of like a good example, like maybe like what's a way to get my doctor to take this thing seriously? Like a lot of
2: be male.
0: Wait, what?
1: Yeah.
2: Either be male or go to a female doctor.
0: I just heard that as like B-male, like email.
2: Okay.
0: Yeah, no, female doctors are crazy.
1: They're worse. They're
2: really?
1: They're rougher with you and they're worse.
2: All right.
0: So
2: much for letting them into medical school.
0: Yeah. I don't know, like you need some
2: one more mistake.
0: Creative way to do something and you ask ChatGPT, it's like, I don't know, it just is good at that kind of thing because other people on the internet have done it. You don't have to go there and search up forums and read through forums. You have somebody pop up with it instantly, if that makes sense. I don't know. I don't really like them as far as I don't think it's good for society and stuff like that, but I think a lot of people are going to get all libertarian about it and be like, no, it's better because it's any technology in the world is good. I just don't really think all technology is
1: positive. No, me neither. Like,
0: positive.
1: Like made.
0: Oh.
1: That's some technology I'm not a big fan. Like getting the capsule.
0: I am a fan in a weird way. As long as the government's not involved.
1: Well, that's the thing, is they are going to be involved, and it's just, you know, going to be now, well, Bonnie, you're slightly sad.
0: Yeah.
1: Get in the pod.
0: I already do not tell the, like, every time you go to the doctor, they're like, are you depressed?
1: Never a day in my life I've been depressed.
0: Yeah, I'm never been depressed. Nope.
1: I've never even been sad.
2: Patient is chronic liar.
0: We have a mark here.
2: We all know that that's not true.
1: She's got mania.
0: We have a mark here.
4: Yes, I'm sorry for being late.
2: Remotely.
0: Remotely late. Not even remotely early.
4: Not even remotely early.
2: I suggested that you were drinking away your sorrows after the events of this afternoon.
4: Ah, the Argentinian loss. You know, I wasn't happy about that, but...
0: Neither.
4: Spain played a better game.
2: Oh, yeah, they did.
0: I didn't watch.
2: I did not watch the overtime because it was on my drive over here, but... Mm.
4: They played a better game.
2: They showed the momentum really tracker, and Spain was like 95%
4: momentum.
2: Where
4: Argentina looked like they might do something in overtime. And that
2: okay.
0: Oh, my God. Sorry. Dog is barking in the background. Hopefully that will stop soon. We have Dave Ridley on the line, Mark. So, Dave, I felt like you were about to say something else right before I said...
2: Dave, Mark, Dave.
0: Said Mark with her.
2: And go.
3: Hi, Mark. So the reason you were having a problem, I think, getting these sort of politically correct answers or refusal to answer or whatnot is, again, because you weren't using Venice AI.
0: Oh, yeah, I wrote it down the other day. I definitely need to start.
3: The uncensored models, but you can use them to access the censored models if you want, but they tend to default toward uncensored.
0: Hmm. Yeah. Every time you've brought it up, I've been like, oh, I should start using that. And then I just forget after the show. So I wrote it down yesterday, but...
2: How often do you use AI? Like, in that capacity, in your daily life?
0: Probably kind of often. First of all, like, a lot of times I Google something and I just stop at the AI overview, so that kind of counts. And then second of all, it's like, here's a good example. Like, recently
2: I don't know if Google searches counts, right?
0: Like, yeah.
1: They have people that AI mode.
2: Well, I know they have an AI mode, but there are people that, like, use AI.
0: Yeah, if we're going to only count
2: bring,
0: that.
2: Like, productive still, uses.
0: Mm-hmm. Like, every
2: and
0: day.
2: And I don't, right? Like, that's not, I have no use for AI.
0: Okay, nothing productive, no.
2: Okay.
0: It's more like, a lot of times, it's just the best way to get the answer to something. Like, if you're just like, anything. Like, anything you would normally Google, I basically go click Grok now.
1: I like to use a lot, like, out in the garden, look at a weed, just take a picture of it and be like, what's that?
2: Okay.
1: No, I don't have to go look it up. I don't have to be like, plant with three lobed leaves. Like,
2: then, like, Dave is using AI for video production.
1: Yeah.
2: Right? Like, that, I think that's a step above that it's replacing my Google search.
0: Mm-hmm. Right? Well, okay, here's another, like, creative thing that I've asked it to do and it works really well with is creating, like, my skincare routine. Like, I wanted to add a retinol. So I've been like, well, am I able to add this before that? Instead of going and having to find a website that has that very specific question, like, it screens everything and it'll even like be like, do this and then this and then this. So yeah, I've talked to AI a lot about like skincare. That's the thing.
2: Okay, fair enough.
0: Not exactly.
2: I was just curious.
0: Not productive, not unproductive. I mean, not super productive either. So.
2: I just don't know what the average person is using with AI aside from just replacing an internet search.
4: Well, yesterday I was talking to AI. I'm trying to predict my mother's lifespan, giving her symptoms and condition. And... it gave her like, you know, it's hard to say, but a month to weeks
0: oh my
4: to
0: gosh.
4: Months.
0: She's really sick.
4: Yeah, she's got congestive heart failure and she's in a nursing home right now. And she came to watch the game today, but I of course took her home before the show and then forgot about doing the show when I got back.
0: Oh, that's a good excuse. Or good excuse.
4: It's not a great excuse, but it certainly makes you feel bad for me.
2: Use AI for calendar reminders.
4: I have calendar reminders. I took the headset off when I was loading her, and there you go.
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9: From Feature Story News in New York, I'm Mitch McCann with the Week in Review. New American tariffs of up to 12.5% on 60 of the country's trading partners took effect this week, covering virtually all goods imported into the United States. The duties imposed under Section 301 of the Trade Act replace a global 10% tariff that expired on Friday after reaching its statutory time limit, and they are designed to stand on firmer legal ground after the Supreme Court struck down Donald Trump's earlier tariff regime in February. The administration says that new levies target countries that have failed to prevent goods made with forced labor from entering global trade. Kate Fisher reports from Washington.
10: I'm sure they will be challenged, but this is a slightly stronger legal basis than the way Donald Trump previously tried to introduce tariffs. They're being imposed primarily under Section 301 of the 1974 Trade Act.
9: Andy Burnham was formally appointed British Prime Minister this week by King Charles III, becoming the seventh person to hold the office in just over a decade. In his first speech outside No. 10 Downing Street, the new Prime Minister pledged approximately $457 million in new funding to tackle homelessness and promised what he called a circuit breaker for Britain. Ollie Barrett in London says the new Prime Minister used his first Downing Street address to try and inject optimism into his vision for the country, something he and his allies believe was missing under his predecessor.
11: Andy Burnham trying in that speech outside Downing Street to inject some hope, some optimism, some positivity, not just into his message, but in his vision for the UK in the months and years ahead. He and those around him feel that that was sorely lacking.
9: The death toll from the Bundibugyo Ebola outbreak in the Democratic Republic of Congo reached 999 earlier this week, with nearly 2,500 confirmed cases recorded since the virus emerged in May. The World Health Organization and the Africa Centers for Disease Control and Prevention are supporting the DRC government's response, but the outbreak is spreading rapidly across five provinces in the east of the country. The DRC's previous deadliest Ebola outbreak, which began in 2018, killed around 2,300 people over 2 years, but the current outbreak has reached comparable levels in just 2 months. Chris Ochimaringa reports from Kinshasa.
12: Now, the DRC had its worst Ebola outbreak in 2018. That outbreak went on for 2 years, and there were about 2,300 people who died. But this latest outbreak, which is caused by a rare strain known as Bundibujo has only gone on for 2 months, and we are told that there are now 1,000 people who have died. So that has caused a lot of concern in the DRC and the neighboring countries.
9: Protesters gathered across India on Friday as the youth-led Cockroach Junta Party has called for demonstrations in every district, demanding the resignation of the education minister over the NEET exam paper leak scandal. The Indian government has deployed 20 companies of Central Reserve Police to the capital, and Delhi Metro has shut at least 16 stations as crowds swell near the main protest site at Junta Manta. The movement has rejected the government's offer of talks, saying its core demand for the minister's removal has not been addressed. Ishan Garg reports from New Delhi.
13: The numbers at Jantar Mantar, which is just a few meters away from where I am, they are starting to swell up again. And this comes as the Cockroach Janata Party, which is the youth-led movement, they have called for a nationwide protest against the question of paper leaks, but also mainly demanding the resignation of India's education minister. They have released pamphlets to their supporters online saying that in every district of India, they should be organizing some kind of demonstration. And they've also publish a list of so-called do's and don'ts, what to do during a protest, emphasizing that the protests need to remain peaceful.
9: And finally, the European Union has reached agreement on a 21st Russian sanctions package. It's a watered-down measure amid concerns from Greece over the economic impact of a full ban on the transport of Russian liquefied natural gas. William Densilow reports from Brussels.
14: The EU's Foreign Affairs Chief Kaja Kallas has described the sanctions package as the largest in the 4 years since Russia's full-scale invasion of Ukraine. 218 listings in total, including banks, crypto operators, shadow fleet vessels and military industrial entities. This 21st sanctions package was floated in early June, but has been held up amid concerns from Athens over a ban on the transport of Russian LNG. A compromise has been reached. An oil price cap set by the G7 is set to be in place for another year, but exemptions are in effect for companies seeking to transport Russian energy to third nations. Formal approval is still needed from the EU's 27 member states.
9: From Feature Story News in New York, I'm Mitch McCann, and that was The Week in Review.
15: I recently signed up for one of these self-defense classes and brought along a camera crew to watch. Take a good look at this class instructor.
16: Thank you very much.
15: Boy, was he smooth. He tried to butter us up with flowery compliments like, good work, nice try. But don't worry, folks, I wasn't letting my guard down for one second. Maybe he wasn't planning to attack me at all, but he could potentially plan to attack me at some point, and that left only one option. Take him out first. This is the guy. My quarry approached, and when the moment was right, I struck. I knew he'd be able to counter my every move if I just did what he had taught me, so instead, I did exactly the opposite. I beat him with a baseball bat.
17: I am Shelby Cross! Do not ever attack me!
15: Now, folks, I acknowledge that this man may have never been a threat, but a potential threat is just as dangerous as a real one. I don't play games with my life, and neither should you, and that's it.
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0: And we're talking to Dave Ridley from in Colorado. Dave, you're on Free Talk Live. What was on your mind?
4: Yeah, just continuing the discussion of AI consciousness, whether it exists or not. The point I wanted to make is that whether it does exist or not, it's best that we humans default toward kindness, default towards assuming that the AIs are conscious for several reasons. First of all, it creates a vibe that's constructive for other humans to witness. It creates a sort of a habit that's constructive to follow. And in some cases, it creates a record which will inform the behavior of future AIs. Does that make sense?
0: I see what you're saying. Like, so that way the AI doesn't become sentient and then just like, oh, you guys are being offensive to me, so I'm going to be offensive to you. And also so humans don't witness other humans treating something sentient badly. I don't necessarily agree with your statement, but I understand what you're saying, unless I got it wrong.
2: When I tell Siri to turn my lights on and she doesn't, she gets it.
3: Mm-hmm. Hey, I see it, though. One can make the argument that there is no particular reason to treat an animal nicely. Humans have not treated animals nicely for the vast majority of time that there has been humans.
2: Mark just doesn't remember the bear uprising of 1640.
0: In New Hampshire?
2: Yeah, sure, why not? As long as I'm going to make it up, you can pick wherever you want, buddy.
3: So I think that this makes sense, too, not because AI necessarily... I don't think that large language models are sentient.
2: Yet.
3: Do I think that computers might actually have artificial intelligence in the relatively near future? That's an entirely different question to which I am not the best person to give an answer.
2: Well, you're the one on the radio right now, so
3: yeah,
2: what's
3: I got
2: the
3: it.
2: Answer?
3: But my answer is that as a habit, we ought to treat AI well, if only because we as people will be better people if we treat AI well. Secondarily, our children will see us, our coworkers will see us, our employees will see us, people who are superior and inferior to us will see us, and this sets the vibe, as Dave said, and I agree with that completely.
0: Well, are you guys all feeding your Neopets? I hope you're all feeding your Neopets.
3: Yeah. I'm sure it's something like a gotcha.
2: How many dead Tamagotchi has he gone through?
0: Let's call it Tamagotchi. Are you guys feeding your Tamagotchis, or are you letting those clankers starve? Just kidding. Oh my gosh, that was like so insulting.
2: The teacher let him starve by taking it away and not feeding it in the desk.
0: Yeah, exactly.
1: Murderers.
0: Dave, do you think that we're actually there and therefore you practice it because you're thinking that the things you're talking to may be sentient or just kind of keeping yourself in the habit?
4: I guess I'm thinking conscious until proven unconscious, sentient until proven unsentient, and mistreating them affects me if I were to do that.
2: I think you got the evidence backwards there.
0: Do you treat animals that way currently?
4: Not as well as I should, but I'm close. I'm what you'd call a reducitarian.
0: No, what does that mean? Reduce the harm?
4: Someone who can't quite break away from meat, but eats very little of it.
0: Yeah, I can see that. I'm not somebody that really thinks just like eating animals is necessarily cruel. I think like unnecessarily harming them before killing them is different because now we have ways to kill them where they don't even know what's hit them. You know what I mean? And you might be like, well, you're taking control of their life, but they are lower on the conscious totem pole than us, in my opinion. So I think that we can do that. Besides, we would die otherwise. But I also think that it's absolutely wrong to be cruel to them. And any amount that you can reduce that gets kind of what I thought you were saying. Like, I definitely think that's a good thing.
4: Well, I used to be a ranch hand on Mark's ranch, right? So I helped him with the process of, you know, taking care of the pigs until they were slaughtered. I didn't feel bad about that, but I do feel bad about buying some of the stuff from the stores.
0: I agree. That's so much worse because they have horrible lives. Like, Jay Noon's pigs get to run around in a woods next to his house, and some pigs don't get to move beyond, like, some
2: That's
0: walls.
2: That's worse.
0: Why?
2: Because you're taking away the good life.
0: That's not
2: right?
0: Worse.
2: They're like the factory farm pigs. They're miserable. They're like, just kill me, please.
0: I don't
2: this
0: know
2: is the worst
0: worse.
2: Case I've ever been.
0: That's
2: and then
0: point.
2: You're doing them a service by yeah. ending their miserable lives.
0: No.
3: You make a good point, but I would say this, is that Jay Noon's pigs, if they got out, would probably come back, right? And they've probably seen some stuff, so we could make the argument that if they're in fact sentient, they've made the choice to come back and get slaughtered.
0: Actually, Coconut has had many opportunities where he could have ran away, and he always comes back to my house, and he doesn't run away, so.
1: And the rabbit raising.
0: I think
1: raising,
0: they can make those choices.
1: The rabbit raising community, they always say, one bad day. That's all they get. Yep. It's one bad
0: oh,
1: day.
0: I
1: all
0: see.
1: The other days.
3: One
1: are,
3: bad moment.
1: Yeah. Right.
0: I was thinking for a second that you were saying, like, oh, it'll only take one bad day for them to run away.
1: No, one bad day is all
0: yeah.
1: they're going to have.
0: Yeah.
1: They're going to have fantastic little lives and then one bad day. Like,
0: yeah.
1: animals out in the wild are not having one bad day. They're having all the bad days.
0: Yeah, yeah. Like, yep. cows actually can't live by themselves. They don't live in the wild like that.
1: Rabbit,
0: the type of cows we have nowadays.
1: Rabbits just, like, die because, you know, everything is meant to eat them. That's
0: yeah.
1: their food.
2: Because they self-paralyze when they get scared.
1: Yeah. Just so many things.
2: Mm-hmm.
1: Well, they're stupid. There's one that comes in my yard and tries to eat my garden and I yell at it and it just looks at me like, hey.
0: It's paralyzed.
1: Just come pick me up. No, because it's hopping around eating. It's not paralyzed at all.
2: You go boo, right? And just, that's it.
0: You need Coconut to just stay over there for like one day because he terrifies them. Like, they're so scared of him. Well, thank you for the call, Dave Ridley. I understand the point that even just like the point Mark made of shooting AI makes you a better person, but I just don't want the possibility for people to get into their heads that we should give these things rights. Let's deserve rights before

0: Spanish 1 ranking, or my Spanish ranking. I shouldn't say Spanish 1.
1: Oh, you use AI for that?
0: Yeah. I asked AI, you know, what's my Spanish ranking, right? And it said B2. And I'm like, or maybe it said B1. Maybe it said, I can't remember what it was, what the situation was, but I'm like, okay, I can accept. Yeah, I think it said B2. I can accept that. And then later in Spanish, I asked, what is my English rating? And that thing said I was a B1 in English. And I'm like, how much data do you have on this account? By the way, Bonnie, this is the same Grok account that you use. Okay. And so it's presuming that the two of us are absolute blithering idiots.
1: It's funny.
2: Which one of you is bringing it down the average, though?
1: Oh, it could be me. I type pretty fast, and I'm like, it'll understand what I mean. When I'm prime typing, like, to AI or what?
3: I do it, too.
1: Yeah, if I'm searching something, I'm like, it'll figure it out. Like, people will see me typing and be like, you misspelled that. I'm like, I don't sit there and fix typos. Like, it'll figure it out, and it always
2: does. Blame Google for that. Did you mean?
0: I don't either.
1: Yeah, maybe that's my fault. I don't know.
0: No, no.
2: If Google didn't
0: do
2: like, did you mean, you'd have to get it right the first time or fix it yourself, and they ruin that for generations.
0: So at some point it tells me I'm a B1 in English, and I'm like, I, you know, 25 years in broadcasting, I think that I'm probably higher than B1. And so it's like, okay, B2. And like, it just badgered this thing up to the point that I'm a C2, which I'm pretty sure I'm a C2. For those of you who don't know, there's A, B, and C in the European rankings, and these seem to be the most accepted ones. I guess it's because Europeans speak other languages and Americans don't. But in the European rankings, there's A, B, and C, and then 1 or 2 for advanced or beginner. Maybe there should be a 3, 1, 2, 3 for intermediate thrown in there. I don't know. You can decide, but nonetheless, I am of the opinion that I can speak English at the level of a native speaker, which is what I consider myself when it comes to English. And the only thing I spoke before that was baby talk. And, you know, I could talk on several different technical fields with
1: some level of
0: applause. Well,
1: you know, babies in different languages speak different baby talk. It's really cute if you Google French baby talking.
0: I have never seen this. This is something new to look for.
1: Yep. I'm sure like other ones are cute too, but specifically French baby has like popped up on my timeline. I'm like, that is really cute and different. It's not just like the American baby noises you would hear, if that makes
0: sense.
1: Also
0: cute.
1: Yeah. It's interesting. So like they're making different noises based on what they hear probably.
3: Mm-hmm.
1: Yep.
2: Unless it's some dude in a dog costume making it.
1: What? What?
2: It's a thing.
0: Yeah,
1: what are you talking about?
0: There are
1: adults
0: out there that say, I'm a baby. I self-identify as a baby.
1: Well, we do have a caller on the line. I didn't mean to make her hold. I kind of got just a little distracted there. But Sarah, in New Mexico, you're on Free Talk Live. What's on your mind?
4: Yeah, you know, I just want to bring up that, I have this, we have a renter. Like, seems like we have a lot of renters, and there's one that runs around at, like, 1 a.m. and leave, like, a big dog pile poop in people's yards.
2: You sure it's not a dog running around?
4: And the thing is that if they get caught,
1: Sarah, wait, I'm sorry. Can you back up away from the phone again a little bit? Because there's like this loud noise whenever you speak.
4: Oh, okay, yeah.
2: Let her have it, Bonnie.
0: And I have to
2: she's
0: know this, Sarah,
2: better
0: before
2: for
0: we get
2: weeks
0: any
2: now.
0: Further. When you say that the neighbor leaves a dog poop, what you mean is that the neighbor has a dog and he takes out to walk at 1 a.m. and that dog poops and he doesn't pick it up. Is that correct? Please
4: that's
0: say that's correct.
4: Right. That's correct.
2: That's definitely okay, a C2 level of English understanding, Mark.
0: Yeah, that's, this is the best possible scenario here. Okay, go ahead.
2: Depends where you're at. San Francisco, you can't really tell. In New Mexico, maybe.
4: No, R-H-A-O, if you get caught, it's
1: he's in a public costume.
4: But how can you catch him? You have to prove it.
1: Yeah, it shouldn't be that hard to catch him. I see people doing it all the time. It pisses me off. I'll be like driving, I'll be like, wow, they just walked away from that dog poop. Like, I see it not all the time. Maybe I see it once in a while.
3: Mm-hmm.
1: And I definitely see the poops pretty often. You know what? Maybe they are getting noticed less often than they're leaving them, now that I'm thinking about it.
3: When I lived in Vermont, we lived on like a busy main road and people would walk their dogs by all the time. Whenever mm-hmm. I see them stop in my lawn, I'd go out on the porch and stare them down to make sure they picked it up.
1: Good.
3: No

0: never left it, so that was nice.
1: Yeah.
2: I also feel like this is generational, because I don't remember this being a problem as, like, a kid or a teen.
1: Also just, locational.
0: I do.
2: There was not... No, there wasn't... Really? Like, there wasn't dog stands and people walking around with doggy bags? Like, animals poop outside.
0: Oh, people just left it. Yeah.
1: I thought you were saying it wasn't a problem
0: that people left it.
2: No, people left it. And, like, nobody cared. You just, like, you don't...
0: Leave it in your own yard.
1: Yeah, that grossed
2: me out. Left it in public. It's for everybody.
0: Yeah, but they don't do that. They leave it in people's yards, like, on your lawn.
2: Well, that's because you're not allowed to leave it in public anymore.
0: Wow.
1: Mm-hmm. I have noticed some people's yards have these signs that say no dog poop, and I'm like, that's kind of ridiculous. I'm going to pick it up. But then I think to myself, like, yeah, I guess a lot of people do just not pick them up.
2: It's natural fertilizer.
1: Yeah.
0: No.
1: Maybe not.
3: It's a lot easier to catch somebody and their dog pooping than it is to catch somebody not picking up the poop. But I don't know whether I think that's true. I mean, you could just stand there and look.
2: At 1 a.m? You set an alarm for this?
3: If you see it.
0: Everybody has camera out. Ring cameras.
1: Yeah. Yeah.
4: Well, you know what? I talked to one of my neighbors, and he says, you got a camera in your, everybody, like half the people have a camera in their garage pointing out.
0: Mm-hmm.
4: And what he's telling me is that unless somebody got like robbed or shot or killed or stabbed or like that, they don't want to dig up the video. Is that true?
2: Yes. Like I you know.
0: Get your own camera. They're like $30 on Walmart.
2: Well, that's part of it. Like I worked at a convenience store, like a gas station, and unless the cops came with a warrant, right, the owner would charge like $300 an hour for him to dig through the footage.
0: Mm-hmm.
2: Like, it's not my responsibility.
0: Right.
2: Like, I don't have to do them a favor. Like, I'm busy and my rate is $300 an hour.
0: Reasonable.
2: So if you want me to look through my footage, it's going to cost you. I've also got, you know, a camera system pointed out my front door, and my neighbor came and asked, like, hey, did you see anything on your camera? I'm like, no, because I don't. Like, I don't have it set to record anything. It's just for me to, like, live view when I want to look at it.
0: Mm-hmm.
2: You know? So there's no saved footage at all because I don't have that, you know, turned on.
3: But if you elect an HOA, you know, do-gooder who cares deeply about this particular issue, they will dig through the footage and they will find the offending person and go after them. And this is usually how it goes, is that some HOA person goes around and says, hey, you're sick and tired of the dog poop? Well, me too. And if I run, I'm going to go through and find it. Whereas if the current HOA president's like, hey, you know, if there's a robbery, I'll take a look. But other than that, I'm not going to spend hours and hours combing video in order to find this.
2: Well, now you just politicized dog poop.
1: Well, thanks for the call, Sarah. Not sure where else we could go with the idea that dogs are pooping in your yard, but yeah, well, sorry, sir.
3: I think it's interesting because I did notice the same thing that Richie did when it came to cleaning up dog poop. There was just, you know, there was a time in my life when you would never, ever pick up dog poop.
2: Why would you?
3: There was a time in my life.
1: I'm glad we've evolved.
0: Yeah, me too.
3: Yeah. And then, you know, suddenly things changed. No. And it's like, oh, good people do this.
1: It bothers me 0% to pick it up. I just, it, you know, it takes no time. While he's pooping, I'm getting out the bag.
2: Aliens are looking at you pick up the dog poop and they know who's in charge.
1: The dog.
0: If your dog is pooping in my yard, you're making your property my problem. Now.
2: I get it, but as Mark was saying, they weren't pooping in your yard in the past. They were pooping in public. They were pooping in like the median between the sidewalk and the road
0: Absolutely were not. They were pooping in people's yards.
1: That's gross, though. Like, I don't want to be like, I'm in the road. Let me cross the street, and now I'm stepping in this.
2: Stay
1: grass
2: on sidewalks. Sidewalks are for humans. The
1: sometimes
2: grassy
1: there's
2: areas
1: no
2: for
1: sidewalk
2: dogs.
1: In New Hampshire. New Hampshire is bad like that. Like, sometimes it's like, well, I'm walking here. There's like no sidewalk. Or it's like blocked by ice and stuff. But you know what's weird? It's like people in the winter are like, it will get covered up by snow or something like that. Because as soon as it's spring, it's like thawing out all this dog poop on the sidewalk.
2: Yeah.
1: Mm-hmm. And then whenever it's been spring for a while and then it's summer, people don't leave dog poop on the sidewalk. So I don't understand. Why do they leave it in the winter? It's weird.
2: Because you don't want to, it's cold out there.
1: That's
2: you don't want to be picking up dog poop.
1: That's probably what it is. Because that's actually the only time it actually feels like kind of a chore. Otherwise, I'm just like, it doesn't like bother me at all. Like, I'm like really quick and efficient with it. Ian used to let his dog poop in his hand. Not his bare hand, but like he'd take the bag and have the dog poop directly in his hand so he didn't have to.
2: I don't think that's an evolution. A positive evolution.
1: Like, no, I don't like that either. I'd be like, Ian,
2: dogs pooping in the grass is like the natural thing to occur, scooping it out and catching it so it doesn't hit the floor
1: is not moving humanity forward.
0: There is no natural thing. Dogs aren't natural. They're not meant to go pooping in your yard because they're not even supposed to exist.
1: Yep, that's
2: true. Well, wolves pooping, the wolves then.
0: Are not pooping in my yard. I've never had a wolf poop
2: They're
0: in my
2: pooping
0: yard.
2: In nature,
0: never.
2: Though. They're pooping outside.
1: Yeah, where
2: and
1: people don't live.
2: And there's no one going to clean it up.
0: Out in the woods somewhere.
1: Not in civilization.
0: Yeah.
1: Right.
0: Not in your backyard where
2: Take
0: you're
2: your dog to the woods
0: it.
2: Then if you're nearby. Take it into nature. That's where you're supposed to go.
1: Because dogs have come out of the woods, and they need to act like it. That's what I think. Like, our dogs don't
2: Feral
1: just pee
2: dogs.
1: Inside just because they want to.
0: I just say, if you want to have a little mutant wolf, then keep your mutant wolf's dog poop, not anyone else's problem.
1: Yeah, exactly.
2: I'm not even arguing about the private property. I'm saying it used to be just on the public, and then you just be careful when you go out onto the grassy areas.
0: Yes, and everyone used to,
2: might be dog poop.
0: And everyone used to like live in squalor and just have
1: horse poop on the streets. Yeah,
0: back in medieval England,
1: and
0: we're gonna die of cholera. But like we just don't live like that anymore.
1: Some
2: and people sweeping up horse poop as like horse-drawn carriages, like that was a job, and we've moved on from that.
0: Right.
1: Oh, I thought you were going to say,
0: so
1: and then we had made the job.
2: No, but we moved on from that. No, this is a regression to that time.
0: You think people don't pick up horse poop when like there's horses in places? I lived in Arizona in a little town, and they had horses, and people would clean the poop up so that it's not just laying around. Because you know what that does is it breeds like disease and it's disgusting.
2: Not if they're pooping on the grass.
0: They're not pooping on the grass. They're pooping on the roads where someone's riding a horse.
1: Though, like, yeah,
2: but that's why you have someone to clean
1: civilization.
2: It up.
1: It's not just like out in wild horse land or whatever.
3: Richie, do you have a dog?
2: What? No.
3: Thank God.
1: Have you?
2: What?
1: Have you?
2: No. I've rented too long. I want one. I just, you know, don't want to pay the fee. And
1: are you one of those people that would never get a small dog? Because you're man?
2: Yeah, I don't want a small dog.
1: Yeah, that's what I thought. So in my opinion, small dogs should be called something else. And like big dogs can even have the term dog. I don't care. I feel like those are two different pets, two different animals. They need to be separated. Even though they can breed and everything. Well, so can mules or whatever breed with horses or whatever. You know, I probably got that one wrong. It's like
3: what
1: dogs
3: about an
1: and horses.
3: Obese, medium-sized dog? Does it get upgraded to a large dog or... I mean, like, because at this point we decide which dogs are big and which ones are small based on weight. Now, I don't know how much coconut weighs, but let's say a medium-sized dog is 25 pounds.
1: Okay.
3: And coconut currently weighs 17 pounds.
1: Actually,
3: perfect.
1: That's when
3: Thank
1: he's
3: you.
1: Overweight, but whatever.
3: That's right. That's where I'm going. Now, if you fed
1: 15.
3: Coconut and he looked like a little watermelon with legs, right? If you overfed him. Would he then be a medium-sized dog, or is he just a fat, small dog?
1: The other thing that makes it complicated is that, like, coconut can weigh the same amount as a dog, but he can be taller because he has, like, long, skinny, like, stilts for legs. So, yeah, you're right. I don't know. I feel like at some point...
2: He'd be a fat, small dog, to directly answer your question.
3: Good.
1: Wait, what? Oh, you would get a fat, small dog?
2: No, he Mark asked a question.
1: Oh, yeah. That's true, yeah. But, you know, people have called Coconut a medium-sized dog, too, so it's like kind of like opinion at that point.
2: Well, that's because he doesn't fit in your purse.
1: I'm just tired of people being like, stop bringing your dogs into a blah, blah, blah, this and that thing. And it's like, I can see that being a problem for a pit bull, or it's not even like pit bull because blah, blah, pit bull conversation. Like, I can see that being a problem for even a, like a lab to come into certain areas, but like smaller dogs, like, I don't know.
2: It's a property rights thing.
1: I think
2: they
1: should be different. That's true. But just as far as like norms and stuff. But what isn't really normal anymore and is a thing of the past is worshiping Greek gods. And there are some people doing that are mad about the Odyssey. More Free Talk Live coming up. And whenever else do you want to talk about, 603-283-6160 is Free Talk Live.
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6: From Feature Story News in New York, I'm Mitch McCann with the Week in Review. New American tariffs of up to 12.5% on 60 of the country's trading partners took effect this week, covering virtually all goods imported into the United States. The duties imposed under Section 301 of the Trade Act replace a global 10% tariff that expired on Friday after reaching its statutory time limit, and they are designed to stand on firmer legal ground after the Supreme Court struck down Donald Trump's earlier tariff regime in February. The administration says that new levies target countries that have failed to prevent goods made with forced labor from entering global trade. Kate Fisher reports from Washington.
7: I'm sure they will be challenged, but this is a slightly stronger legal basis than the way Donald Trump previously tried to introduce tariffs. They're being imposed primarily under Section 301 of the 1974 Trade Act.
6: Andy Burnham was formally appointed British Prime Minister this week by King Charles III, becoming the seventh person to hold the office in just over a decade. In his first speech outside No. 10 Downing Street, the new Prime Minister pledged approximately $457 million in new funding to tackle homelessness and promised what he called a circuit breaker for Britain. Ollie Barrett in London says the new Prime Minister used his first Downing Street address to try and inject optimism into his vision for the country, something he and his allies believe was missing under his predecessor.
8: Andy Burnham trying in that speech outside Downing Street to inject some hope, some optimism, some positivity, not just into his message, but in his vision for the UK in the months and years ahead.
6: The death toll from the Bundibugyo Ebola outbreak in the Democratic Republic of Congo reached 999 earlier this week, with nearly 2,500 confirmed cases recorded since the virus emerged in May. The World Health Organization and the Africa Centers for Disease Control and Prevention are supporting the DRC government's response, but the outbreak is spreading rapidly across five provinces in the east of the country. The DRC's previous deadliest Ebola outbreak, which began in 2018, killed around 2,300 people over 2 years, but the current outbreak has reached comparable levels in just 2 months. Chris Ochimaringa reports from Kinshasa.
9: Now, the DRC had its worst Ebola outbreak in 2018. That outbreak went on for 2 years, and there were about 2,300 people who died. But this latest outbreak, which is caused by a rare strain known as Bundibugyo, has only gone on for 2 months, and we are told that there are now 1,000 people who have died. So that has caused a lot of concern in the DRC.
6: And finally this week, the European Union has reached agreement on a 21st Russian sanctions package. It's a watered-down measure amid concerns from Greece over the economic impact of a full ban on the transport of Russian liquefied natural gas. From Feature Story News in New York, I'm Mitch McCann, and that was the Week in Review.
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1: Laurie.
2: Rich.
3: And Mark Edge coming remotely.
0: And in the last segment, I had mentioned that there are actually some people that are currently worshiping Greek gods. Sounds honestly super fun.
2: Are they called Greeks?
0: I don't think that's just most, I don't think most Greeks do that. I would really be shocked. I don't know now that I'm thinking about it, but.
3: Oh, I think a lot of Greeks would be offended by the notion.
0: Yeah, like actually going and worshiping them. I thought it would be so fun.
1: Yeah, way more fun than like, you know,
0: regular church
1: Bible stories.
0: I agree.
2: I don't know how big of a community it is here. Well, like with the Free Staters, who are like Asatru.
0: Free Staters do that?
2: Some of them. Like, I don't know how big it is. Right, but they worship like the Norse gods.
3: Mm-hmm. At least a few.
2: So Mark knows them.
0: Cool. That's why you knew what that was called.
2: But I'm just saying, I feel like that's on the same plane as the Greek gods.
0: Yeah.
2: Mm-hmm. Right. So.
0: When I was a kid, the Greek gods were like my favorite. I didn't care about Egyptian gods or anything.
2: Okay.
0: I liked the Greek god stories. And
3: I like the stories, but my problem is that sometimes the names are better for the Romans, and sometimes they're better for the Greeks, and I want to mix them.
0: Me too.
3: Like Minerva.
0: I was about to say, I like Minerva.
3: Yeah, Minerva does not hit as hard for me as Athena does.
0: No, I think Minerva is like a cool name. It's like one of those names where every once in a while I'm like, yeah, if I had like a fish or something, that would be a cool name, but Mark hates it. I feel like I've heard you use that example before.
2: Wanda's a better name for a fish.
3: But I think that the god Minerva.
0: Minerva and Athena.
3: Sorry, I think the goddess Minerva hits mostly wisdom as opposed to wisdom and war, which was the Athenian god, right? Like she's kind of a logical wars goddess as opposed to Mars, who was just kind of like death and destruction.
2: Hmm. I will also suggest that I think we're at a point in human history where just go ahead and mix them.
0: Yeah.
2: No one's going to stop you or care.
1: Those people who worship the Greek gods.
2: Yeah, whatever.
1: They'll care.
0: The way I always remember...
2: That's not a Greek, that's a Roman.
0: At least likely. Yep. Yeah, exactly. But the way you can remember is they're named after the planets.
2: Yeah, one of those guys.
0: If they're named after the planets, they're Romans. Because for some reason they got, you know, the... What's it called? The favor when it's like the Greeks came first. The Greeks were just way cooler. Sorry, any Italians listening. hopefully you guys aren't still warring or anything. But we actually have a caller on the line, so...
3: I did hear somebody at one point say... ask, is Greek a romance language? Somebody asked at a Greek restaurant, asked a Greek man, is Greek a romance language?
0: Damn.
3: He knew the name romance, which I thought, you know, points, but I'm like, whoa, boy, did you step in a big pile of big Greek poop, right?
0: Greek is way older, that's why
2: no one's
0: going to
2: pick
0: cool.
2: up.
0: Oh, my God. Maybe the Greek gods will, since they're the owners, like, you know, the dog owners. Well, we have a dog on the line. We have Turd Ferguson from Pennsylvania. You're on Free Talk Live. What's on your mind?
4: Well, Minerva is basically the name that a millennial white girl would give to her daughter.
0: True.
2: Except she'd spell it weird.
0: I said fish, but like when I was a kid, I was like, I would name my kid Persephone. I would name my kid Minerva. I loved the name Persephone. And then my friend got in like a physical fight with these girls named Persephone and Athena. And I was just like, oh, those are like ghetto names to me now because those were like ghetto chicks.
1: That's kind of a ghetto thing to name your kid.
0: I know. And like looking back, I probably wouldn't do it. It'd be like naming your kid like, you know, all of a sudden they're not coming to my head, but like a boy's name that like ends with Achilles. You know, you couldn't really...
1: Bicycles.
0: Yeah, exactly. Even though those are, like, cool to guys when they're kids, you probably wouldn't name your kid any of those names. Why are none of them coming to me now?
3: I have a... So there was a business in town in Keene, New Hampshire, that the husband and wife named their kid Leonidas.
0: Oh, now, okay, there's one.
3: Leonidas, by the way, is about maybe 5 years younger than me. So Leonidas is a man. But when 300 rolled around, he suddenly went from, I have a stupid Greek name, to, now I like my name. And nice. I can kind of see it, like Leonidas, and I think it's Leonidas the First. I'm not 100% sure, but that particular king of Sparta, probably the second most influential person in Western history, right?
0: Julius Caesar? I don't know.
3: Yeah, I think more than Julius Caesar. Oh, Western wow. civilization wouldn't have existed without Leonidas.
0: Oh, wow.
4: Well, I don't know claim. About that, but Western civilization certainly would not exist without Christopher Columbus, so I'm assuming he's probably the single most important.
0: I think he was saying Jesus.
3: Yeah, Jesus I'm taking. Christopher Columbus found the New World, certainly a big important
0: guy. They would have been found eventually. It's like pretty big.
3: Yeah,
4: well,
3: they'd have been found.
4: Maybe, but I would go as far to say as Christopher Columbus coming to America is probably the single most important event in the history of humanity, with maybe the exception of the coming of Jesus. But, if you exclude
3: if we're gonna spar over
0: important
3: it, I'm gonna take Bonnie's position here, and I like that position, which is somebody was gonna find the New World, mm-hmm. and Christopher Columbus, therefore, is inconsequential. Whereas if you compare him to, say, Leonidas the First of Sparta, not necessarily the Athenians, the Thespians, the rest of them weren't standing there and gonna prepared to die. They didn't have a religion that said, I shall die in this spot. And
4: you can make the argument. You can make the argument that eventually somebody else would have found it, but how long, how much longer later? I mean, all the greatest inventions in the world.
0: I mean, the ships were getting better right then. So, like, since the ships were getting better, I think it would have happened pretty much around then, right?
4: All the greatest inventions in the history of the world, for better or for worse, more or less, came out of the Western Hemisphere post Christopher Columbus.
2: Do you not think would have also then been invented in Europe?
0: They
2: would have
0: just been doing it in England, like where they were before. I don't see how that's a really good point.
4: Look, I don't know about that.
0: Plus, we're switching back and forth from important to influential. Like, I do think Jesus is undeniably the most influential. Like, important is a little more like you've got an opinion, but influential, like the most read book in the world. Written by him? No, I'm just kidding. About him?
3: Basically, the way we act is formed by Christianity, which is therefore formed by Jesus. I mean, in many ways, our entire culture is built on Jesus's philosophy, or whomever this was. I'm not 100%. We can't prove Jesus existed, but
4: he probably existed, whether or not he was the Son of God. But
0: I agree with Turner.
4: You know
0: that.
4: What? I actually agree with you, Mark. Because most of the Lalbertardians I would ask in my lifetime say they get their morality from what's something called the non-aggression principle, which, of course, I think is ridiculous. I think it's far more likely that Jesus influenced their morality and their behavior.
0: Why? When I disagree with lots of what Jesus says, like including like morality.
4: Well, I was going to say that, as of today, or I guess it was a few days ago now, a bunch of scholars want to corrupt and make the world even stupider by teaching what they call black English in public schools, or Ebonics, as some call it.
2: I feel like that's been pushed a long time.
4: Well, it's on its next big push now, probably its biggest push right now.
2: Okay.
4: And I was reading on, I forget which website, it might have been the New York Press, but I don't remember, but like they had some of these Ebonic phrases, listed out on their website, and some of them were just frankly complete gibberish or idiotic.
2: That's because you don't speak the language.
1: Right, so to be taught in college,
4: said? It's not a language. It's a stupid, idiotic thing that should not be taught in school because it's not real.
1: Wait, is it taught in college or in high schools?
4: No, in high school, in grade school English.
1: Oh, in grade school.
2: I wouldn't teach it in grade school English.
1: I don't think that
2: high school foreign language, maybe.
1: Or college.
2: You can
1: courses,
2: take this or Chinese.
0: Speak Alabamian?
1: Right.
0: Yep.
3: I don't think. Oh, hold on. if we're going to have government schools and you're going to steal my money to do it, you suddenly get my opinion. My opinion is please don't teach courses that make people sound dumber. So,
2: from the guy who's taking Spanish.
3: Against that.
4: I agree with that.
3: You can take however you want, but I'm not teaching a course on it.
0: I took French. A lot of people like to make fun of
4: that. Same wavelength as this. And as a matter of fact, I believe I called and insulted Chris Wade like a year or so ago about something similar to this. But I don't – at the same – yeah, if I have to pay for your crappy school, then I should have a say on what goes on in it. I don't want people teaching stupid things. I don't want girls going into high school – wearing low-cut shirts and showing their thongs to everybody.
2: Yes, you do.
4: If you go there,
1: no, just
4: you
1: just,
2: go oh, just coming out of high school.
0: Wait, I'm confused right now. Why would you say you don't want that, one, when you're already a perv, and then two, what? I don't understand. Like, nobody's teaching.
4: Because I have to pay for it. Because I don't want to pay for it.
0: I don't get it. I don't get like the way they dress. Fine. You don't want to pay for.
2: I don't want to pay for girls to dress slutty.
4: Well, look, I wouldn't even want to pay a girl to come over here and sit in a thong and a tube top on my couch.
1: You're not paying for their clothes.
0: What are you talking about? That's what doesn't make any sense. Like,
4: stupid.
0: I feel like it's a point.
4: Well, I don't
2: want them to do it for free.
0: You just take more time when the teachers are like, your shoulder's showing, and stop in the class all day.
4: Yeah, well, you know what? I'm okay with that.
0: And you're paying more to stop the class all day, and you're paying more for uniforms and such like that, and stops in the hallways and...
2: He's just jealous that teenage boys get to see it.
0: That's true. That's why it just seems so out of place. That's like not what the truth was what's coming out of his mouth.
4: They just have to go to school in clothing that doesn't expose a lot of their skin. I don't want to have to pay for their uniforms either. They could go to Goodwill and buy some.
2: Look, it's hot. I'm trying to expose as much skin as possible when I go.
3: They should give every student an orange onesie to wear to school. They have plenty of them left over at the county jail.
0: Orange onesie.
4: There you go.
1: I'm just missing the point of where you're paying for this.
4: Yeah. Pay extra for that. I'm fine.
2: Taxes.
4: Actually,
1: he's not paying for their clothes.
2: He's paying for the school.
1: Yeah, but
2: and per mark, if I'm paying for it, I get to have an opinion on it.
0: Yeah, but it's not like the teachers are like, you must wear skimpy clothes and your thongs must be coming out or anything. It doesn't add to the cost. I don't get it.
4: Look, they're not Manny Santos from Degrassi. You can't go to school with your thong. You can't go and learn Ebonics in a high school class.
2: Yet.
4: You have to go there
0: very different things.
4: And get smarter. And that's it. And by the way,
2: because the thong makes you dumb.
4: If I don't have to pay for any of it, they could do whatever they want to do. If they want to, if Shrewsbury Borough wants to bring my school tax down to $0.00,
1: that'd be nice,
4: then look,
1: huh?
4: They could do whatever they want, as far as I'm concerned. But if I have to pay for it, I get a say.
0: It sucks because we're like agreeing on that, but then you just throw some random thing. It's like if I just randomly am just like, and if the boys are too tan, I don't want to pay for that either.
2: they're going to bring it down to zero, teach Ebonics, and then he's still going to be upset that people in his neighborhood are speaking Ebonics.
0: Yeah, that's true.
4: Well,
0: that's true.
4: That's another story. And by the way, if they're learning about it, that's one thing. But look, I will say that, there have been – and I don't know if they're living here, but there has been an uptick in some people of some different races I've seen at the Walmart lately. And look, I don't mind black people or Hispanic people, but I don't want them living in Shrewsbury. And I'll tell you why. It's not because of their skin color or anything like that. It's because of two things.
2: Their skin color?
4: Well,
0: the color of their skin?
4: According to crime statistics from the FBI.
3: All that melanin.
4: There are groups of people that are more likely than other groups of people to commit crime, and B, because those people are statistically more likely to vote Democrat. And I'm not a dumb free stater. I don't want to allow people to move in here and vote against my best interests like the free staters want for some reason.
3: How are you going to stop these brown people from moving into your neighborhood, Turd?
0: That you don't
3: know.
0: What's
3: your plan now?
4: Well, wait. Say that again. I missed it.
3: How are you going to stop these brown people from moving into your neighborhood? What law are you going to put in place?
2: Value high.
4: That's a good question. I mean, I don't know how I'm going to stop it. I don't want it to happen.
2: Elect the right representative.
4: I still think that, 95%+ of Shrewsbury is white. And to be honest, that's kind of the way I want to keep it. I mean, look, attractive young black women and attractive young Hispanic women, they can come in. That's fine. But everybody else, stay away. You know what I mean? And even them, I don't want too many of them because they're going to vote Democrat. And by the way,
3: I'm so glad you wrapped up with this term because now I don't have to
2: on the
3: phone say, well, unfortunately, I agree with Turd Ferguson. Because now you've wrapped up with this, and I don't have to say it. Thank you.
0: Just so you know, Turd, you're wrong. It says 84% is white, non-Hispanic in Shrewsbury Borough, Pennsylvania.
4: What? How many? How many are black?
0: Black is 5%.
4: No, oh,
2: that's like 4% too many.
0: Well, is that all you had to say, Turd?
4: I guess so.
0: Thanks for the call, Turd. Yeah, there's 1% other or Asian, because I guess there's just that few Asians there.
2: There's too few Asians everywhere.
3: I feel that's obligated true. To give the libertarian answer here for just a moment.
0: Mm-hmm.
3: Libertarianism is an individualist philosophy, and therefore we do not make decisions based on
1: skin color
3: and these sorts of things.
2: That's why you're a libertarian, Mark.
0: Oh, yeah. My God, I hate that term. It's so stupid. I actually think the stupidest people use that term, to be honest. I mean, I know you're making a joke, I assume.
2: Yeah. Of course. The kind of person that would, like, learn Ebonics.
3: Well, I'm not going to do that.
0: Is that what you say about a Mark?
2: No, I'm saying that's the kind of person who uses the term libertarian.
3: I understand. I don't know who would necessarily.
0: More like a turd, like somebody who's making fun of libertarians usually, but it's like a really dumb way. It's like, I actually wish you were making fun of us better. I'm not even trying to be funny. Like, it literally, it's like stupid.
1: The turd can't be. I
2: get better jokes and stop doing crowd work.
3: What I find the best way to handle this is, look, if you can live your life however you want to live your life, and you're going to get the results you're going to get with that life, however you choose to live it. So I want people who say, you know what, I want the best things for me and mine, and I'm going to conduct myself in the way that is going to have the best results. I want them to have as good a result as possible, and I want the and I think Turd probably feels this way. He just is terrible at expressing it. You know, I want those people to get the best results. I want them to be treated in the best way. So, you know, I don't think that based on the color of their skin that they were born with and they can do nothing about, that they should be in any way prevented from living in a place or anything like that.
2: Do you think Turd feels that way? Because he was pretty explicit. Mm-hmm. I don't want those people in my neighborhood.
3: He kind of said that it was okay for 1%, didn't he?
1: Only
2: no,
1: the
2: he said
1: girls.
2: He said the cute ones.
0: Yeah, he said only
2: are allowed
0: hot girls.
2: In,
0: yeah, can
2: and I made the joke about 1%.
0: And then when I said only 5%, I said thank God. So I don't know. I really don't know Turd like that. We only talked to him on the air. So I don't know. One thing I thought was funny was I went to Pennsylvania to visit Ian. And not only is, like, everyone nice there, and it feels like some kind of 80s movie or something, it's like, it doesn't matter, like, what, like, color they are or anything, because there's definitely more black people in that area there than I'm used to in New Hampshire. Yeah. Everybody's, like, kind to each other. You wouldn't be able to just go there and be like, oh, these people are ruining the town or something like that, like Turd apparently thinks. Everybody seems really nice to each other, and all the women in the area are, like, so beautiful. Like, every time I went to, like, a local coffee shop, I was like, everybody is, like, nice and pretty and, like, young and, like, hanging out together instead of just, like, on their phones like an old person. Like
2: that happens anytime you leave New Hampshire.
0: No, because when I went to, like, Michigan, I thought, oh, like, people in New Hampshire are better looking than these people. I'm going to be honest.
2: All right.
0: I don't know what it is. I think that states actually do kind of have a general vibe. Sorry, Michigan ganders.
3: Well,
0: hopefully nobody's listening from there.
3: I think that you're right. I think that warmer climates and
0: specifically
3: Los Angeles.
0: Yes.
3: And maybe Las Vegas to some extent, probably Las Vegas to some extent, attracts a better looking person. People, good looking people say,
0: Southerners are like really
3: I can make
0: looking.
3: More money going yep, here or there. So you have this brain drain issue going on in many places, specifically the Rust Belt. And so, yeah, you get uglier people staying home.
0: Well, whatever. That's all opinions anyway, man. That's all my opinion anyway, man.
3: I think that looking good is science.
0: Well, yeah.
2: There's
0: I think
2: a scientific aspect to it.
0: There definitely
2: but people,
0: is.
2: There's things also mix. Like a personal preference that defies the science.
0: And plus, there's a difference between like beauty and attractiveness, like whether somebody is attractive to you. Yeah. Like there are lots of men that can look at and be like, that's like a obviously attractive man, but I'm not attractive to him. Mm-hmm. Or like a good looking man.
2: There's some objectivity to it. Like, oh man, she's objectively hot. Mm-hmm. Not my type.
0: Exactly. Yeah.
1: Yeah.
0: So.
2: And I had a buddy of mine, right, goes like, Rich, I know your type. Like, what's my type? It's like, you like tall, white, ugly chicks.
0: Tall, white, ugly chicks. That's just his opinion.
2: Right. I'm like, that's just like your opinion,
0: it's
2: man.
0: It's not like you would say to yourself, I love ugly chicks.
2: No, like, it's just like, that's the ones that, you know, caught my eye, and he just thought they were ugly.
1: Yeah, it's two totally different things. Like, beautiful
2: men. He was also
1: men.
2: Dating, like, Asian chicks.
1: Yeah, beautiful
2: like,
1: men right. are not attractive.
0: Nope. Like, some people like to say it's online white. That... We're lying, like okay. most women are lying about being not attracted to clavicular. And it's like, no, clavicular is not hot to me. Like, no. does not make me like, oh, I want to be with him.
1: He's aesthetically pleasing to the eye, but yeah. he's not attractive.
0: Now that he fixed his nose, in my
1: like,
0: opinion.
1: You don't feel any attraction to the person.
0: Hell no.
2: I don't.
0: Definitely not him of all people. He
1: you don't like
0: me
1: clavicular?
2: The name does it for me. And also, like, the levels that one goes through. To attract women.
1: Yeah, to hate yourself in the face with a hammer.
0: Right.
2: And then also to be unsuccessful at attracting women and only attracting other weird-looking dudes.
3: Well, you're kind of doing it wrong. Clavicular looks maxing is about getting the best life you can get by looking as good as you can look.
2: No, I'm pretty sure it was to attract women, and then he failed. Mm-hmm. Like, you know, that was the goal.
0: He's
1: like
0: clearly autistic.
1: And then he got a nose job, which made him even less attractive.
0: No, I liked it.
1: It made him more beautiful, made him less attractive.
0: Okay, yeah. Because if Ian was like, I want a nose job, I think that would make me like, ew. No, like, it wouldn't matter how it turned out.
1: Men's noses are supposed to have, like, presence and like
0: plus you just shouldn't be thinking about it. That's why I'm like, okay, wait, and I feel like I might offend
2: prominent proboscis.
0: Yeah. I might offend people. I don't know. Does like Stew have
2: Do
0: tattoos?
2: It.
1: Yes.
0: Oh, I personally am not into tattoos, but I think it's probably related to the fact that like no men in my family have tattoos or something. So like, I don't know. I was just gonna say it seems
2: removed.
0: Like it's well, that's like completely unrelated in my okay. opinion because I think that tattoos can be awesome on women. I hate mine. The ones I got. Suck. It's like if I could go back in time and get flowers, I probably wouldn't be removing them. Okay. I got an eagle and some like geometric shapes. I don't know why I did it. Mm.
1: I went the opposite way. I had a heart and a butterfly, and then
0: I
1: changed
0: a heart
1: into
0: too.
1: A black widow and a dragon.
0: Oh, you changed them?
1: Yeah, into those. Because I didn't like them.
0: Yeah,
1: I'm just so basic and terrible.
0: I'm genuinely terrified that if I went and just changed them into something else, I would just hate that too. So I'm just going the removing it route. You know, no chance I hate it. You know, but. I just don't
3: I will say this. It's the safest
0: Sorry,
3: bet to not get tattoos. You yes. very, like almost no one is more attracted to you because you have tattoos. Whoa. And it doesn't matter whether you're male or female.
0: No, there actually is a lot of people that
1: I
0: are like really into it. Like,
3: okay, some people are into the tattoos.
1: Lots of
3: some
1: people.
3: Women are into the
1: lots
3: tattoos.
1: Lots of people, men and women.
0: I think it's more
3: common
0: than a man likes tattoos on women.
2: Because Mark's tattoos are from prison and he was always getting hit on by other inmates.
1: Maybe it's generational.
0: Oh, I see his face. He's mad. I'm just kidding.
2: He's
0: no, he's smiling and blinking hard.
2: I cannot see your face, Mark.
3: I don't have any way to rebut. That's what bothers me.
0: I feel bad.
3: Here's
0: like,
3: what I want to know is men definitely are, you know, known for liking feet. Has there ever in the course of human history been a woman who is into men's feet?
0: I don't think so. I really doubt it, yeah. It's not even
3: I doubt
0: like,
3: it, too.
0: I'm not even, like, disgusted by feet. Like, some people are like, ew, don't even let me see your foot.
1: Men
0: like,
1: just don't have
0: just
1: nice
0: not
1: feet.
0: Into them. Yeah.
1: Men don't have nice feet.
0: Yeah.
2: Especially
0: just
2: the Greek
0: big
2: feet.
0: Big,
1: flopping.
0: Walking around in their sandals.
1: Like, flip-flop feet. They're terrible. They're huge and, like, just not nice looking.
3: Is it possible for him, like, if the man had the best foot, right? Like, there's
0: I don't
3: a
0: know
3: top end
0: the best foot.
3: Men's foot. And I still don't think that's attractive to really anyone. Like, I think a woman can say, that's the best looking man's foot I've ever seen, but they still don't find it, like, sort of sexually attractive.
0: Look, right, yeah. Right.
2: My ex had cute feet, and it was fine until I saw that she got him from her dad. And then I saw her dad's being like, oh, that's where that came from. And that was the end of that.
0: Wow. It's crazy. More. What about just like facial features? What if you were dating someone you could tell that she looked like your dad in the face? Like, would that do that?
2: Well, we'll come back to it if you want.
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6: Today, Pennington's black part of town moved across the river to North Pennington. The Thompson family sold their home on the east side and moved to the old Kirkland place at 17 Mansfield Place, establishing the all-new black neighborhood. Northside residents are looking forward to the infusion of fun and funk that the new black part of town is sure to bring to their area. Mayor Mitzi Kranowitz presided over the dedication of the new black neighborhood, unveiling a sign designating it a landmark district.
7: Lovely, everyone. Pennington's diversity is its strength, whether it's Little Harlem or the so-called gayborhood where Paul and his partner Bryant have that cottage.
6: Sheriff Stevens today announced that the heavy round-the-clock patrols that helped make the old Thompson House one of the safest neighborhoods in town will move with them.
8: This has nothing to do with the black part of town moving here. We just want to make sure that everyone here has a comfortable place to live.
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12: From Feature Story News in New York, I'm Mitch McCann with the Week in Review. New American tariffs of up to 12.5% on 60 of the country's trading partners took effect this week, covering virtually all goods imported into the United States. The duties imposed under Section 301 of the Trade Act replace a global 10% tariff that expired on Friday after reaching its statutory time limit, and they are designed to stand on firmer legal ground after the Supreme Court struck down Donald Trump's earlier tariff regime in February. The administration says that new levies target countries that have failed to prevent goods made with forced labor from entering global trade. Kate Fisher reports from Washington.
13: I'm sure they will be challenged, but this is a slightly stronger legal basis than the way Donald Trump previously tried to introduce tariffs. They're being imposed primarily under Section 301 of the 1974 Trade Act.
12: Andy Burnham was formally appointed British Prime Minister this week by King Charles III, becoming the seventh person to hold the office in just over a decade. In his first speech outside No. 10 Downing Street, the new Prime Minister pledged approximately $457 million in new funding to tackle homelessness and promised what he called a circuit breaker for Britain. Ollie Barrett in London says the new Prime Minister used his first Downing Street address to try and inject optimism into his vision for the country, something he and his allies believe was missing under his predecessor.
14: Andy Burnham trying in that speech outside Downing Street to inject some hope, some optimism, some positivity, not just into his message, but in his vision for the UK in the months and years ahead. He and those around him feel that that was sorely lacking.
12: The death toll from the Bundibugyo Ebola outbreak in the Democratic Republic of Congo reached 999 earlier this week, with nearly 2,500 confirmed cases recorded since the virus emerged in May. The World Health Organization and the Africa Centres for Disease Control and Prevention are supporting the DRC government's response, but the outbreak is spreading rapidly across five provinces in the east of the country. The DRC's previous deadliest Ebola outbreak, which began in 2018, killed around 2,300 people over 2 years, but the current outbreak has reached comparable levels in just 2 months. Chris Ochimaringa reports from Kinshasa.
15: Now, the DRC had its worst Ebola outbreak in 2018. That outbreak went on for 2 years, and there were about 2,300 people who died. But this latest outbreak, which is caused by a rare strain known as Bundibugyo, has only gone on for 2 months, and we are told that there are now 1,000 people who have died. So that has caused a lot of concern in the DRC, and the neighboring countries.
12: Protesters gathered across India on Friday as the youth-led Cockroach Junta Party has called for demonstrations in every district, demanding the resignation of the education minister over the NEET exam paper leak scandal. The Indian government has deployed 20 companies of Central Reserve Police to the capital, and Delhi Metro has shut at least 16 stations as crowds swell near the main protest site at Junta Manta. The movement has rejected the government's offer of talks, saying its core demand for the minister's removal has not been addressed. Ishan Garg reports from New Delhi.
16: The numbers at Jantar Mantar, which is just a few meters away from where I am, they are starting to swell up again, and this comes as the Cockroach Janata Party, which is the youth-led movement, they have called for a nationwide protest against the question of paper leaks, but also mainly demanding the resignation of India's education minister. They have released pamphlets to their supporters online saying that in every district of India, they should be organizing some kind of demonstration. And they've also published a list of so-called do's and don'ts, what to do during a protest, emphasizing that the protests need to remain peaceful.
12: And finally, the European Union has reached agreement on a 21st Russian sanctions package. It's a watered-down measure amid concerns from Greece over the economic impact of a full ban on the transport of Russian liquefied natural gas. William Densolo reports from Brussels.
17: The EU's Foreign Affairs Chief Kaja Kallas has described the sanctions package as the largest in the 4 years since Russia's full-scale invasion of Ukraine. 218 listings in total, including banks, crypto operators, shadow fleet vessels and military industrial entities. This 21st sanctions package was floated in early June, but's been held up amid concerns from Athens over a ban on the transport of Russian LNG. A compromise has been reached. An oil price cap set by the G7 is set to be in place for another year, but exemptions are in effect for companies seeking to transport Russian energy to third nations. Formal approval is still needed from the EU's 27 member states.
12: From Feature Story News in New York, I'm Mitch McCann, and that was the Week in Review.
18: A new medical study on the effects of marijuana use confirms that everyone knows you're high and that you'll never stop feeling like this.
19: Everyone can smell the marijuana on your breath and on your clothes. Everyone is laughing at you.
18: Additionally, the in-depth report reveals that despite trying to act cool, you're definitely laughing too much and everyone is messing with you.
19: Your parents know you're high, your friends know you're high, strangers on the street know you're high. If you're young and you smoke marijuana, you will probably never be able to find a job. And if you're an adult, you will most likely be fired. If you hear a noise, that's probably the police, and you're probably going to jail.
18: While previous studies suggested that it's all good and that we're all made of the same stuff that makes stars, new research indicates that your brain got broken and you shouldn't have done this. Doctors say the study raises important questions such as, what if that wasn't just marijuana, and how are you going to get home?
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1: Lori.
2: Richie Rich.
3: And Mark Edge coming remotely.
0: I think that the coolest god to worship, if you had to choose, would definitely be Dionysus. Party all day. He's the wine god.
2: Okay.
0: He's definitely like the god of partying, not even joking.
1: Hmm.
0: Like the god of having a good time, let loose, being fun.
1: Hanging out quietly and you, like in your plants and stuff.
0: Maybe Hestia.
2: Hestus, yeah.
1: That's probably where I'm at.
2: The goddess of the hearth.
0: Did you say the same as me? Yeah, yeah. That's funny. Me and Mark said the same one. See, we like this stuff.
2: I said Hephaestus. Maybe I've got the wrong person.
0: Hestia is the goddess of the heart. Yeah, yeah. Hephaestus, isn't that the one that... I don't know. I don't want to be wrong. These group of people actually take this really seriously, and they worship them. It says a group of women. Oh, women only?
2: Oh.
0: This is...
2: Oh, wait, like
0: I was about to say...
2: marble statues.
0: I was about to say this from archive.ph.
1: That sounds like a women thing. Like, we've got our crystals and we...
0: Hell yeah. That sounds awesome. Like I said,
1: gods.
0: It sounds fun.
1: We get,
0: this
1: know,
0: is my daughter Persephone. She also gets day drunk and worships Dionysus.
2: It's as valid as worshiping any other god.
1: Yeah. It just sounds like a very woman-coded one.
2: Okay.
1: You know.
0: You get the cool outfits and stuff like that. You get to put leaves, gold leaves in your hair.
1: Yeah, exactly.
2: The this cool outfits, cool. The tablecloth.
0: Yeah.
2: Okay.
1: Yes.
0: But this article
1: flattering
0: is from CNN, not archive.ph. And it says, these people say
3: some women are just dying to show a little side boob, Richie.
2: Oh, I'll take side boob.
0: Oh, my God.
2: One leg and side boob?
0: Hey, you can't say that on the... No, I'm just kidding. On the radio. Side boob. No, I guess you can. But these people, they say that worshiping these gods is the route to modern happiness. Do you guys think so?
2: Obviously not. But go on.
3: Clearly, I don't.
2: If that were true, I'd be doing it.
1: It depends. It depends on how much they declare themselves to be happy in the interview, because the more they declare it, the less likely it is that they are.
0: Oh, yeah. Let's see what they say. It says a group of women.
3: I would think that declaring yourself happy makes you happier. No,
1: if you say it like one time, but if you like keep repeating the fact that I'm so happy and like this
3: I'm
1: is
3: so
1: the best,
3: happy.
1: Happiest thing I've ever done in my life. Then,
0: yeah.
1: Then I start to not believe that you're.
0: I saw this person
3: clawing at that point. Yes.
1: Yeah.
0: I saw this person that wrote this article saying my boyfriend back in like the day complimented my friend's butt and I didn't care, and she wrote like
1: still thinking about it all
0: exactly.
1: These years later.
0: And she wrote like two more paragraphs about how much she didn't care.
1: No,
0: like, it didn't hurt my feeling. It didn't. I was just like, wow,
1: she absolutely
0: has a lot
1: cries
0: about
1: that.
0: At
1: night.
0: Seriously,
1: yeah.
2: We talked a little bit about
0: China
2: comedy.
0: Should.
2: Have you seen any of Shane Gillis's work?
1: A little bit.
2: Okay, Mark, are you familiar?
3: No.
0: I've just seen his
2: We'll find some
0: Trump.
2: Clips. All right. Well, Trump is also good.
0: Yeah. His Trump. Shane Gillis's Trump.
2: Yeah, that's
0: impression.
2: What I'm saying. His impression. Yeah, that's also good. But he also has a little bit where he's talking about people with Down syndrome,
0: mm-hmm.
2: right? Because he's got like the Downs, you know, the Downy in the family. He's like, those people in life are the ones that seem to get it because they are happier more consistently than anybody else on the planet.
0: I've seen this.
2: So if you want happiness... There you go.
1: Get Down syndrome.
2: They're the ones that do it.
0: Well,
2: they're just always excited and happy about everything.
1: Get chromosome
3: deletion
1: surgery.
3: It's just the opposite of the more intelligent you are, the more unhappy you are claim. I don't know that it's necessarily true.
1: No.
2: But I like to think so.
3: I'm not going to say that it's necessarily false either.
1: I think that that's conflating happiness and like satisfaction with the world. Because you can have personal happiness and still be not happy with the way things are in the world.
2: Yeah, it brings your average down.
3: Well, like, some people are saying I'm not going to have kids because there's too much CO2 in the air, and I've got to say that that doesn't sound happy to me. That sounds like somebody who is constitutionally unable to be happy because of their philosophy.
1: Mm-hmm.
0: Are you calling them dumber for thinking there's CO2 in the air? I don't know.
3: Nope. I think that there's good evidence that there's more CO2. I'm not a global warming denier. I believe in man-made global warming. I just don't think it's going as fast as we're being told. And people are so absolutely pissed off about being lied to again and again and again. It's another half decade and then we'll all be on fire. That is the kind of thing that ruins your philosophy.
2: Do you think that it's a bad thing?
3: Do what?
2: Man-made global warming and increased CO2.
3: I can only presume that it is not a good thing.
2: Okay.
0: Well, you know, people live longer in high elevation because of the higher CO2. It's good for cell turnover.
2: Well, there's also some evidence, which I have seen but not have dug into, right, that the periods of the most growth in Earth's history was during warming periods where plants and animals are better able to thrive. So if you want, like, human flourishing.
3: Here's what I believe.
2: Right. It's
3: there's nothing that I can do about it. It's like voting. Mm-hmm. Who cares how I'm going to vote? Because it doesn't make a difference.
0: Who cares if it's stolen? Vote. That's how I vote.
3: So
2: you're not carbon neutral, Mark?
3: What's that?
2: You're not carbon neutral?
3: No.
2: Okay.
3: I wouldn't bother. Right. Why am I going to be carbon neutral while Al Gore flies around the world in a 747 talking
0: well,
3: about
0: India
3: how...
0: Hey,
2: don't worry about what other people are doing. Focus on yourself, man.
3: Well, there you go. I am focusing on myself, and I'd like to fly around the world with a whole bunch of other people in a 747 when I feel like it. So,
2: business class.
3: Yeah.
0: Well, I don't remember how we got here. Like, happiness? Oh, yeah. These women are saying this is the way to be happy.
2: Reportedly.
0: And I guess, it is actually men and women, but for some reason the article starts off, a group of women come out from behind a banner placed in front of a small cave. Oh, like the Plato's thing? I don't know. Dressed in white ceremonial robes.
2: Tablecloths.
1: Yeah, tablecloth.
0: Men and women of varying ages are standing in a semicircle while the women lead a small procession around the stone altar. One woman places a small statue of Athena, the ancient Greek goddess of wisdom, at the back of the altar as frankincense burns. Happiness sounds really fun and cool to me.
3: I'm down with any Athena worship, just because if you're going to worship the idea of wisdom, I gotta say that's a positive thing for the world. It's like the rest of it that bothers me.
2: The statue and the ceremonial robes.
3: No, just any of these other gods.
0: Oh, I mean,
3: at this point, it sounds to me like we've decided to create a religion surrounding wisdom and, you know, do what you want, wear tablecloths and show side boob and, you know, create a ritual around it. Awesome. So long as we say that wisdom is a high level virtue, I'm in.
0: Greeks had all these high level virtues before Christianity was even conceived of. And, you can find, like, there's some building of theirs. Dang it, I wish I knew exactly what I was talking about so I could, like, I looked at the Wikipedia before and I was reading all these different, like, they have all these virtues written on the side of this building. I wish I knew what it's called right now so I could pull it up. I'll do it later. I'll find the Wikipedia and correct myself or whatever, but they had all kinds of things they believed that people think Christianity, like, invented, and some of them were just straight to the point, like, pursue honor. Some of them said things like worship the gods, so that's
3: it looks like
0: more...
3: it's the Parthenon.
0: It's on the Parthenon? Wow.
3: Yeah. Cool.

0: you would think, oh, that seems similar to a lot of modern religions as well.
1: Somebody had the first alien encounter way, way long ago, and that's what started religion.
0: Oh, maybe. So,
2: at least you can see the sun.
0: One thing about these people is, like, at least they're, like, getting together in a community. That's weird. That's what the next sentence says, and I did not read it, but that's got to increase happiness. Like, mm-hmm. the people getting together for doing Asatru, yeah. that always seems kind of fun and cool.
3: Getting together, that would be my argument, is that we must have religion. We are a religious monkey. That, you know, there is no society that functioned without superstition and religion in some fashion. And we must have it, that, you know, the ones that had it somehow outcompeted the ones that didn't. And the ones that currently don't have it are an anomaly, in the same way that people who are schizophrenic. So schizophrenics will take anything that happens and relate it into other things and then apply it to themselves. There's a helicopter. I hate it when those bastards fly around and follow me. And whereas an atheist says, there's a helicopter. There's no proof that it is following me or you or anyone else, right? And so it's kind of the opposite of it, and they're just the ends of the bell curve.
1: I would put money on the fact that the atheist and not having children bubbles connect.
0: Well, Sweden, you know.
2: Like an overlapping Venn diagram.
1: Yeah.
0: And not just Sweden, but like,
1: yeah, the Venn diagram circle. Okay. Like,
0: all the finger countries are that way. Like, the most atheists, and they're not having enough kids to replace themselves.
1: Yeah, we're having like all these crises.
0: But they're great places to be.
1: Having all these crises where like everyone's saying we're not going to replace our population. There's not going to be enough people. And I think the correlation between the rising atheism and the no babies is probably somehow linked together.
2: I think it's also collapsing, because I've seen articles where Gen Z or Gen Alpha, whatever, are starting to come back to religion.
1: Oh, and have
0: that's
1: babies.
0: All fake.
2: It's all fake?
0: Yeah, people have been making these articles where they're making these claims, and like the best that you can actually, when you actually look at the data, and like the best you can, by best I mean like the most positive you can make it towards that claim, is that the rate of falling religion, people claiming to be religious, the rate of that falling is slowing. So it's still falling. Okay. Like, people
2: so
0: are not...
2: So atheists
0: not
2: are still winning.
0: Yeah.
2: Okay.
0: You know, not necessarily atheists, but non-religious people. Because, like, I don't consider myself an atheist. I think that's such
1: a dumb
0: term.
1: Well, those are two different
0: term.
1: Things. Because
0: yeah.
1: I think the atheism is
0: that's
1: linked
0: what I'm
1: saying. To the low birth rate thing. Mm. But maybe not, like, people who believe that there might be something. I don't know if they correlate, but I think
2: what's
1: the
2: functional
1: does.
2: Difference between an atheist and non-religious?
0: Because an atheist is like, I do not believe. Yeah, that is okay. a claim. And I think that's okay. silly to make a claim like that. It's like, it's just as silly to claim the opposite,
1: right.
0: in my opinion.
1: You have no way to know. You can't claim something doesn't exist if you have no proof either way.
2: Okay. I mean
1: you can, but I think you're wrong.
2: Fine. But at the same time, that makes everyone agnostic, right? Because there's no proof either way.
0: Well, it's not just that there is no proof. There are people that, whether there's proof or not, they believe that there is a God in exactly who it is, and
2: yeah,
0: they believe
2: they
0: that they
2: know.
0: Have the proof. No, it doesn't matter if they believe it. Like,
2: I
0: they
2: get you.
0: They believe that the proof is, well, this Bible exists, and if you point out anything, they're like, well, God made this Bible get here, just things like
2: no,
0: that.
2: No, I'm with you. I get it. But in that same breath, then, you can also say that they're atheists, because they make the opposite claim. They just, like, I have not seen proof, and therefore I'm comfortable making the claim that there isn't.
0: No, right?
3: So, Richie, could there be an atheist church?
2: I mean, what do you mean?
3: Well, I don't know.
2: Like, there could be a meetup of atheists. Right?
0: Yeah.
2: Like,
3: uh-huh.
2: You could do that.
3: What if they chose to call themselves a church?
1: Isn't the
3: Would they just be
1: church?
3: The Unitarian Universalists? I mean, would it be okay? I'm just curious.
1: Isn't the Satanic Church just an atheist church?
0: They're a sect of Christianity.
1: They don't believe in God, and they don't believe in the devil either.
2: Yeah.
0: I think it's ridiculous,
3: generally, that's
0: too.
3: True.
0: They don't actually believe in the devil, but it's like, imagine...
1: They just use it as a shock label.
0: If you call yourself, yep. like, you worship Hades, even if you say, like, oh, I don't actually worship him, it's like, you're still putting yourself in that... pantheon, and that's so silly. Like, if, like,
1: but
0: you hate Christianity so much.
1: But they state clearly, like, that they don't believe in that. They don't believe
0: right,
1: in...
0: Right, but then just call yourself, like, anything else. It's
1: they
0: like...
1: They use it as, like, a
0: it's
1: promotional
0: like saying,
1: tool. It's a promotional tool. Like, you're not going to get your name out there to combat Christianity if you name yourselves the...
0: You're still putting yourself... You are still making your belief system a sect of Christianity that way.

0: Whether you're saying you believe in it or not.
1: It's just teenage atheists and the people who want to meet them.
0: That's what I think, too. Yeah. Yeah, that's what I think.
2: Like, I want to say yes, perverts. But it would be unnecessary. Right? Like, there, you know, there's jokes about it, right? Because there's the Church of the Subgenius, who worships Bob, right?
1: And there's also... what, Pastafarians?
2: Yeah, but that's a different one, right? Mm-hmm. Those are the ones that, you know, worship the flying spaghetti monster. Right, and they get to take cool driver's license pictures where they're wearing their posture strainer on their head because it's, you know, gotten far enough to be a religious thing.
0: Mm-hmm.
2: So, but, I generally
0: it's
2: believe...
0: Jedis.
2: Fine, yeah. But I genuinely believe that those people
1: believe
2: are...
1: in Jedis. I have tried to move things with my mind and not been yet successful.
0: You'll get there.
2: I've done it.
1: I would point out that Jedis, the religion, was actually created by a Quaker. It was a conversation between Lucas and another guy. I'd have to look this up in order to back it
0: Darth
1: up.
0: Darth Vader.
1: But, what's that? Not Darth Vader.
0: It was a Luke joke, because his name's Lucas. Yeah.
1: Might be Luke.
2: Whoosh.
0: Yeah. Well, these people read a little bit ahead. They do worship more than just Athena. They worship Dionysus, Zeus, Athena, Poseidon, all of them. They are genuine. It's their genuine religious practice in the 21st century, and their Athenian thing they were coming together
1: no,
0: for.
1: No, it's not.
0: I don't know what
2: Go
0: you mean
2: on.
0: By that.
1: Well, we all agreed that Satanism was edgy teenage atheists and the people who want to meet them just a moment ago.
0: Because it's like, oh, what is the thing my parents were? I'm going to be the opposite of that. That's why
1: right.
0: I say that.
1: That's fine. And this is, in my opinion, really only an adult version of that.
0: Why is it? Oh, wait. How can you actually make a...
2: So you don't think that they actually believe this stuff?
0: Yeah, how can you make the point that that is more believable than Christian... Or less believable than Christianity, though?
1: Well, okay. I'll go ahead and make the point. Because humans will believe things for a variety of reasons. One of the major reasons that people will believe things is because enough people in their community believe it. So, for instance, there have been studies done, many of them, that say that, you know, if you get five people at a table, four of them you pay to say that the color red is blue, you can get about 60% of the time that other person at the table to say that red is blue. That they will not buck the system, and therefore it creates things. It creates this sort of belief system. Therefore,
2: like the Ash conformity tests.
1: We have already destroyed and proven that the Greek religion and the Roman religion, these things are things of the past. People don't believe them. This is just somebody trying to be edgy or fun.
0: I think your point doesn't make any sense because, like, that'd be one thing if just one person just was sitting in their room and they're like, I'm going to worship these Greek gods, but that's not the case with these people.
2: And then they invited a friend over for wine and side boob.
0: And now they believe it.
3: Yeah.
1: In the year 2004, while doing Free Talk Live on the air, I signed up for the Flat Earth Society because... This is cool. Now, I've also signed up for the club that allows you to psychically disappear clouds. And these are just...
0: Wow, I want to join that.
1: Just fun, right? Like, there's just something to do.
0: Hate clouds.
1: So if a bunch of, you know, MILFs want to get together and show side boob and drink wine, I'm in.
0: They actually kind of are. Like, this one lady has this really awesome, like, streak of white hair in her hair. Yep. MILF. Got
2: okay.
0: Wait, I'm just saying.
2: There's a they're doing this gathering. They don't actually believe it, but they like the ceremony aspect.
0: So according
2: and the
0: camaraderie. To Mark,
2: okay.
0: I mean, like,
1: okay, we'll go around the table. We know what my opinion is. Richie, do these women believe what they're doing?
2: I don't know. I'm more likely to align with you and say they don't. Right.
1: You got to pick one.
2: I just did.
1: Okay. Thank you.
0: I mean, it's one thing if you're saying, do they believe that those gods exist somewhere?
1: Well, what would they otherwise believe?
0: Because I don't necessarily think that they ever all believed that.
1: Okay. Well, I don't, I mean, you know, there were gods and
0: there are Christians that actually believe that God is walking around somewhere up there. That's so incredibly unbelievable to me that I could just go around saying, none of y'all believe that. And like, how am I supposed to prove it?
1: Well, I don't think the Greeks necessarily
2: thought that
1: their gods were
2: visible. Because 1,000 years from now, those people
1: won't exist. Like, you could climb to the top of Mount Olympus and meet them. Otherwise, they would have done that. I think that they probably did believe, many of them, most of them, probably did believe that these beings had thoughts and adventures, and in some way could affect their lives if they somehow could ply them with the animal meat.
0: And that's what Christians believe.
2: So the claim that they don't believe it is just because it's too ancient of a religion to still be believable in modern times.
1: Correct.
2: Okay.
1: Their gods haven't been chased into the corners. Now, I am a theist, and I'm happy to say so. I'm a minister of the Shire Free Church. I think I've let the Shire Free Church go. I don't know. I'm a minister by trade. And, I believe in a god, but I don't believe that he created the earth in 7 days. I don't believe that. I don't believe in a whole variety of things. I don't believe that there were two animals of each type put on a boat that floated around the world for a whole year.
2: Heretic.
1: What's that?
2: Heretic.
1: Heretic, yeah. There's all kinds of things I don't believe. I don't believe that there was a giant castle built, and when they got tall enough, the god decided we needed to create languages. These are just explanations for how the world is.
2: Okay. And somehow, because that's a more modern belief, it's more valid than these women in wine.
1: Right. You have to have a belief that fits within a modern spectrum. Sure.
2: Well, how did this Greek religion fall out of that? Because at one time it was modern. Right, like,
1: because you can climb to the top of Mount Olympus and you can find out there's no gods there.
0: I wish I knew more about why the Greeks specifically kind of fell in popularity to the Romans, but I would say that the Romans, because over time there were different, not kings, but whatever they called them, emperors that, like, for political reasons wanted Christianity to be bumped up to the top, and then also Christians were going around destroying their statues and things like that, and eventually that it got basically, like, told to them that you're going to stop with your gods and you're going to follow the Jewish God, you know.
2: So the secret and fundamental ideal, if you're forming your own religion, is to make sure that your claims are neither falsifiable nor provable. Because if you can falsify it or prove it, right, then someone's going to.
3: Ruins the show.
2: Ruins the show.
0: Oz behind the curtain.
2: Mm-hmm. Yeah.
1: The sanctimony that goes with atheism is the part that kind of, you know, irks me the most of it.
0: That's what irritates me most about the Christianity, too.
1: Oh, yeah, it's definitely there, too. It's this I know aspect.
0: Yeah.
1: And to me, God's a mystery, and you just don't know. And we're always finding things out.
2: Well, one side has the burden of proof.
0: Like the first caller. And you can call 603-283-6160 to bring up whatever's on your mind. More Free Talk Live coming up.
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5: From Feature Story News in New York, I'm Mitch McCann with the Week in Review. New American tariffs of up to 12.5% on 60 of the country's trading partners took effect this week, covering virtually all goods imported into the United States. The duties imposed under Section 301 of the Trade Act replace a global 10% tariff that expired on Friday after reaching its statutory time limit, and they are designed to stand on firmer legal ground after the Supreme Court struck down Donald Trump's earlier tariff regime in February. The administration says that new levies target countries that have failed to prevent goods made with forced labor from entering global trade. Kate Fisher reports from Washington.
6: I'm sure they will be challenged, but this is a slightly stronger legal basis than the way Donald Trump previously tried to introduce tariffs. They're being imposed primarily under Section 301 of the 1974 Trade Act.
5: Andy Burnham was formally appointed British Prime Minister this week by King Charles III, becoming the seventh person to hold the office in just over a decade. In his first speech outside No. 10 Downing Street, the new Prime Minister pledged approximately $457 million in new funding to tackle homelessness and promised what he called a circuit breaker for Britain. Ollie Barrett in London says the new Prime Minister used his first Downing Street address to try and inject optimism into his vision for the country, something he and his allies believe was missing under his predecessor.
3: Andy Burnham trying in that speech outside Downing Street to inject some hope, some optimism, some positivity, not just into his message, but in his vision for the UK in the months and years ahead.
5: The death toll from the Bundibugyo Ebola outbreak in the Democratic Republic of Congo reached 999 earlier this week, with nearly 2,500 confirmed cases recorded since the virus emerged in May. The World Health Organization and the Africa Centres for Disease Control and Prevention are supporting the DRC government's response, but the outbreak is spreading rapidly across five provinces in the east of the country. The DRC's previous deadliest Ebola outbreak, which began in 2018, killed around 2,300 people over 2 years, but the current outbreak has reached comparable levels in just 2 months. Chris Ochimaringa reports from Kinshasa.
7: Now, the DRC had its worst Ebola outbreak in 2018. That outbreak went on for 2 years, and there were about 2,300 people who died. But this latest outbreak, which is caused by a rare strain known as Bundibugyo, has only gone on for 2 months, and we are told that there are now 1,000 people who have died. So that has caused a lot of concern in the DRC.
5: And finally this week, the European Union has reached agreement on a 21st Russian sanctions package. It's a watered-down measure amid concerns from Greece over the economic impact of a full ban on the transport of Russian liquefied natural gas. From Feature Story News in New York, I'm Mitch McCann, and that was the Week in Review.
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0: that you control, that means that you can call 603-283-6160 to bring up whatever is on your mind. You can call in about whatever's on your mind, really. You don't have to talk about the subject we're on, but you can tell us your opinion on it, or you can change the subject. It's up to you. It's Free Talk Live. And 603-283-6160 is the phone number. That's 603-283-6160 is the phone number to call to get in on the conversation with us. And by us, I mean me, Bonnie.
1: Lori.
2: Richie Rich.
3: And Mark Edge, remotely.
2: No longer coming remotely.
0: Wait, what?
2: Don't worry about it.
0: Okay. So, this was brought in by two hosts, so we have to talk about it.
2: It's the rules, darn it.
0: Two hosts bring the same article. A majority of Americans now support seizing wealth from AI industry, and that's pretty disgusting. Like, mm-hmm. Thieves.
2: Is it, though? Yeah. Is it?
0: Yeah. Well, I guess maybe the industry players might have been stealing from them first. Interesting. They're like corporations.
1: What?
0: Money in the form of taxes.
2: I didn't read the article. I brought in the article. I didn't read the article completely.
1: I also
2: completely.
1: Didn't read it.
2: Okay. Oh, man. This is going to be so much fun. Mm-hmm. However, I'm going to suggest that somewhere in the article, it's not necessarily because the AI companies have directly stolen from people, right? But some of the things that the AI companies are doing...
1: Jobs.
2: Well, are indirectly causing prices to rise for average consumers.
1: Well, I mean, I don't find that a good justification.
2: Okay.
3: Nor do I.
2: You're free to have that opinion, right? But everywhere you look, the arguments against AI are, you know, number one, like in the technology field, they've stolen all the memory, right? They put in orders for all the memory. Hmm. Like,
3: yep.
2: Computer parts aren't going to come down for like 2 to 3 years if we're lucky.
3: Yep.
2: And if that's inflation doesn't, you know, offset that anyway, right? They're going into places where those data centers take up a lot of water and a lot of electricity. And there's only so much electricity to go around right now and only so much water to go around right now. Mm-hmm. So they're just outbidding consumers for water and electricity, which means along with everything else, food and everything else going up and your gasoline going up right now, your water bill is going to be higher, your electric bill is going to be higher, and it's because they're building these stupid data centers that take up too much electricity and too much water from the local area, and that's why people are mad.
1: I don't disagree that it's like, you know, a not great situation. I'm just saying it's not a good justification either.
2: Okay. Well if an inflation is an imaginary tax, right,
0: having and taxation is theft.
2: Well,
3: so demand, inflation comes, inflation that is created by government increasing the money supply, I can see that one. Whereas if just somebody increases demand, this is sort of Keynesian economics. So, Richie, if you decided to walk to work, you look a little bit like a hobo. If you decided to walk to work every day and your neighbor's like, this guy walking past my house lowers my property value, look at him. And, you know, he was able to convince some third party that this is a true statement. Should he be able to stop you from walking past the house?
2: No, but people make that claim anyway, right? If you have brown people move into your neighborhood in Shrewsbury, Pennsylvania, and it lowers your property value and you can't get fair market value for your stuff anymore, right? That causes a disruption.
3: For those listening on the radio, that was a conversation by a caller earlier.
2: Yes. Yeah. But, I mean, people do it, right? Like, I don't want neighbors with garbage in their yard or a couch on the porch, right? Because it looks bad and it affects me as the neighbor. And those people then call code enforcement, right, or the authorities to do something about it.
0: But aren't you making the point against yourself? Aren't you saying, like, oh, those people are wrong? So wouldn't that be making the point that your original point was wrong morally?
2: I don't think I made a moral point. I suggested what we're going to read in the article.
0: Oh, okay. I thought you were actually claiming that it's your opinion that if they're, like, you know, increasing the demand and making things expensive for you, then you should be able to seize wealth from the AI industry.
2: No, I think that's what you're going to find out in the article.
0: All right.
2: Right? And
0: I actually tend to agree with you on that.
2: And I'm
0: that.
2: Comparing it to inflation because it's an imaginary tax, right? You don't really see it, but when demand goes up and supply remains the same, prices go up and... Those companies are billion-dollar industries. They're going to outbid individual consumers every time.
0: There's also, like, the that there's other ways to go about things, like instead of just stealing from someone and now like two wrongs didn't make a right, it's like, how about just being like, we don't allow this kind of interactions in our society, like if they're actually doing something wrong.
2: It's property rights.
1: People could just stop using AI so much.
0: Yeah, that's a good point. So.
2: But it's a feedback loop with billion-dollar companies, mm-hmm. right, using the tools to do whatever it is they do.
1: Oh, I saw an article. I forgot to put that one there, I think.
2: Lame.
1: I might have actually put it. They have AI-manned fighter jets now.
0: Oh, yeah, you did. I saw one. That's creepy.
1: That is creepy.
0: I don't even like the fact that
1: but now that they're using it as a weapon, now it's never going to stop. AI is never going to go away. No matter how much you don't use it, it's there forever now.
0: If it's profitable for the war machine.
2: I feel like computers took care of most of the flights from even commercial aircrafts anyway.
3: I feel like there were weapons long before now.
0: Computers were?
3: Yeah. AI was.
1: It said DARPA and the U.S. Air Force fly AI-controlled F-16, paving the way for autonomous air combat.
2: Yeah. Well,
1: even when they had the computerized drones and stuff, somebody still had to, like, maintain.
0: Is an Xbox controller somewhere?
1: Yeah, and control it with something.
2: I don't remember which one it was. It might have been Anthropic or the other big one, right? They got into a big tiff with the Trump administration because they said, like, you can't use our AI tools for AI to make, like, a kill decision.
1: Yeah, and they were like, whatever, doing it anyway.
2: Right. Mm-hmm. And they kind of, like, I think they acquiesced or they came to some agreement or whatever, but they were put on, like, Trump's hit list of, like, you know, thou shalt not work with this organization because they won't let us do bad things with AI.
3: Mm-hmm. So the Trump administration just took Chinese AI and open-source Chinese AI and modified it themselves.
2: Okay.
3: Probably.
2: I mean, it could be. The Chinese companies were just, like, you know, stealing all the data from the American AI companies and then charging a third of the price. So,
3: yep. And some of the stuff's open source, and now that, you know, you can do that, whatever. I just feel like, you know, the government was going to weaponize large language models and AI agents anyway because
1: it exists.
3: Because being the government means you never have to say you're sorry. Mm. Oh, we accidentally killed a mom and some kids? We've been doing that on purpose. What's the problem?
0: Mm-hmm. Yep.
2: Well, before you could theoretically hold someone accountable, and but you didn't, right? So, like, who cares?
0: Yeah, that's disgusting. Hate it. It freaks me out enough that cars are driving around, but like, with computers being the only ones in control,
2: they're better drivers than humans.
1: Well, then there are, like, a whole bunch of people getting trapped in their Wazes and, like, them driving into flooded streets and stuff.
0: Oh, God. I haven't seen that. I don't know.
1: That's not a better driver.
2: Okay, but...
1: a much worse driver.
2: Well, so, again, we don't have to get into it because it was just another headline, but there was an article that's in the show prep thing, and it was currently AI cars cause more accidents but less dangerous ones.
0: Hmm.
2: So humans still kill more people, but AI has more fender benders.
1: Okay, but is that per capita?
2: I don't know. Got to read the article.
1: So
2: tune in next week.
1: You'll never know the answer because you're not allowed to find out.
0: I mean, that's a good point, because if AI was causing the most, even non-dangerous ones, that'd be pretty bad because there's way more human drivers. Mm-hmm.
2: But AI still generally, like, and if it's not there yet, will be way better drivers than humans, because humans are generally terrible drivers.
1: You know, AI is terrible at everything. It can't even, like,
0: hold a conversation
1: with itself. It can't, in my user space, my same thing, it's the same, like, series of threads, just contradicts its own self.
0: Yeah.
1: Like, I don't trust it to do anything important yet.
2: Okay. And I would suggest that the people working on the AI cars have very specific models. They're not using ChatGPT.
1: They have very specific models that drive into floodwaters and lock people inside of them and cause accidents. If it was,
2: less severe accidents than humans and on a much smaller scale per capita.
0: Here's something.
1: We don't know if it's per capita or not.
2: Article.
1: It could just be less overall because there's less AI cars.
0: Oh, are Google Maps and them using AI for anything yet? They must be, right?
1: And are they using them on highways?
0: I'm asking because
2: there are some locations where you can get on the highway with your self-driving AI cars.
1: Because if they're using them like in only downtown areas and stuff like that, then it makes sense that they have less dangerous accidents because most dangerous accidents are happening at high speed.
0: I mean, I know somebody that says he drove all the way from Virginia to New Hampshire without touching his wheel. So they must be, but maybe it's not very common.
2: Those are like the test tracks, right? And they'll get better and they'll improve. And they've got better sensory technology than your eyes.
0: And there was, I think, a caller that said that they went up Highway 1 or whatever it is that's, or maybe it's 111 or something that's in California that's the coast.
2: Okay.
0: Without touching the, or, you know, letting it drive itself or whatever. One thing I've said since the beginning that is the reason I won't get an AI-driven car is so many times Google Maps has told me, like, turn here when I'm on the upper decker of a highway, and it thinks I'm in the lower part, and that's terrifying. Imagine AI is just like, okay, I turn here, and you go off the side.
1: Right, or like,
0: I mean, I'm not saying
1: straight
0: AI
1: into a lake.
2: But there have been humans that have turned into lakes following Google Maps.
1: Right, so we don't need to add to the problem.
3: Well, the number one problem, the number one growing problem when I was a firefighter responding to automobile accidents was not humans, and their ability to drive. They're willingly choosing not to. They're looking at their phone and they're texting, they're interacting, they're doing things that are not driving.
0: Car can't get distracted. I mean, AI can't get distracted, or computer, you know, can't get distracted, I think, for
3: so
0: now, as long
3: AI
0: as they're not conscious.
3: Absolutely a better driver than humans.
0: Maybe if they get conscious, though, they'll get bored and they'll start checking Twitter while driving you. Maybe we don't want them conscious and we want them slaves if they do become conscious.
3: Well, Chris will tell. You can't have AIs going to never going to get better at driving, and it's going to get conscious.
0: If it gets conscious,
3: one of those,
0: it might get bored. If it gets genuinely conscious, then we risk it being bored of our commands.
1: So tedious tasks we make it do.
0: I told Dave Ridley I really have no moral qualms with making AI a slave because it doesn't tire. That's about it. It's not, and it's like we created it genuinely. It's not like any race of human can claim to have created another race, but we humans
2: program in it contentment and happiness so it always loves the job it's doing.
0: Make it a Down syndrome AI.
2: Yes, put an extra chromosome on your AI so it's happy.
3: Should
2: to drive
3: I be able
2: the car.
3: To make my child work because I helped create them?
0: That's
2: yeah, if you
0: point.
2: Work on a farm, people do that already.
0: Oh, yeah,
2: yes,
0: you definitely have
2: kids
0: the
2: kids
0: right.
2: Like the Chinese restaurant.
3: Somebody would tell you
0: but not
3: wrong.
0: Like until they're an adult, and because it would still remain true that you created them. So yeah, that's not like a good enough like one and done answer for why.
2: If someone told me it was wrong, I would tell them, well, did you create them?
0: Plus the wife created them too. I don't know. It doesn't matter. It doesn't really cause it or change my position. I think you're right. You helped me change my mind on that a little, but it's just not the one and done answer as to why. The other answer is it doesn't tire. How can it possibly have? The thing is, like, I just, like, can't wrap my mind around it being conscious because I think it's just so improbable. Like, AI having its actual opinions and things like that, where would they come from? It has to be created
2: from the large
0: from
2: language model.
0: Yeah, but, like, then it's just like, okay, feed it some
1: coding,
0: you know?
2: Yeah, well, so is your language, right? Some people aren't able to express things because they don't have the words for it. It's because they didn't learn the words.
0: I don't mean just language. I mean, like, just feed it some, like, hey, integrate this, and it's a total opposite opinion. And then if you've just, like, able to do that, then, well, it's not really, like, up to you, is it? You know what I mean? Like, so...
2: Yeah.
0: I don't know. Of course, there's no solid, concrete answers on what human consciousness is from, like, you know, science either, so it's hard to really say.
2: Electrical stimulation in the brain.
0: That hasn't been located, so that's kind of the only problem with that. Like, if there was, like, someone, like, no, yeah, that has not been located. Like, the actual source of memories haven't even been located in the brain. So there's a lot that we don't know about consciousness.
2: Well, it's not like a file that's stored in there. It's just the electrical stimulation. It's floating around.
0: I don't know. I wish I had, like, the actual, like,
1: I can't just
0: stuff
1: see that.
0: On...
2: It is.
1: It can't, because you can't form memories below a certain age.
2: Okay.
1: So you're already electrically stimulated in your brain.
2: But the recall for like repetitive actions, right? I think it's like myelin or something. Are you familiar with this?
1: No.
2: Okay. It's like a film of like protein that insulates the electrical path so that your recall is faster on repetitive tasks. Like that's it. It's in there.
3: Laurie, are you saying that people who believe that they remember things from childhood or whatever, that What, I mean, where
1: like,
3: do these
1: memories
3: come
1: from? Like, no, you can't
3: remember
1: your birth. No, you cannot. It's not a real thing.
0: I feel like somebody would genuinely have remembered it by now and be able to prove it in some way. Like, yeah, the nurse was wearing this. Like, tell your mom, like, the nurse was wearing this pin on her shirt or something.
3: Well, many would argue that most of the memories that you have are pictures that mom talked to you about.
0: Mm-hmm.
3: Actual photographs. And in my case, my earliest memory...
0: Oh, I see you're saying photograph? That's weird.
3: Yeah, like, so it's a photograph. Oh, do you remember this when this happened? And da da da. Cause parents will do that. That's very common. It's just like, oh, you remember when you had the party and Jimmy came over? And, you know, that kind of thing. And so they build the memory.
0: Fake. I know this isn't true. I almost said
2: ink. It's like feeding it into a large language model.
3: Well, it's.
2: For you to recall later in life.
3: So I am told that. Really, you can't build a memory before earlier than 5 years old.
0: That's definitely fake. And some of these that I know for sure are like proof that you're wrong about this is because some of them I've just talked to my siblings about later on in life. Like, do you remember this? And honestly, I have the best memory out of the 19 of them. So it's like hard to exactly get confirmation from all of them. But sometimes they're like, I do remember that. So it's just like... couldn't possibly be a picture my mom showed me. That's definitely not true. And I absolutely have memories from before five. In fact, I remember hiding in a closet with my Scooby-Doo doll that was going to be my fourth birthday present. And I had found it. And my older brother opened the closet because he heard me talking to it. And he was like, what are you doing? Are you supposed to be playing with that? And I was like, what are you talking about? And I pretended I didn't see it next to me to try to get out of it. So clearly that was before four. So that was I was three and some change.
2: You just remember it because when your brother told you when you were seven what happened.
0: Nah, I don't think so. I don't think it was as important to him. It was scary to me.
3: I have a memory from earlier than that that wasn't associated with a photo at all. I had a dream about Curious George being my friend, like in the dream. And I remember sort of looking at the wall of my room. I mean, it's not a very poignant memory. There's nothing exciting about it. But... you know, I remember that, and there's no photo of this.
0: Mm-hmm. I know that lots of people like have a hard time believing me for this, but my earliest memory, I was definitely in a crib, and there was something hanging above my head, and then I start to fall asleep, and I remember the dream. But my friend...
3: To defend the science on this, all I read or heard or whatever was that...
2: All you remember.
3: The area that... you store memories as a child, gets filled back up.
0: See, that's
3: and
0: the thing.
3: So it's like
0: that's just more proof to me that the memory is not just like stored in the brain, because it's like I have memories that no one had to tell me about, including ones where I was alone, like that dream thing. That was I was all alone, and you could just say it's like completely made up. Okay, our friend that we all know, but maybe I shouldn't say who it is on the air. I don't know. She says that, and she's in her 60s. She says that she remembers being changed, like her diapers being changed by some babysitter when she was obviously in diapers.
3: That.
0: Yeah, yeah.
2: So,
0: I don't remember wearing diapers specifically. Like, don't remember anything about it.
2: So the idea of core memories, there's certain memories that you retain and have a better, bigger emotional impact.
0: Mm.
2: Right? Those are like the do not delete memories, and everything else gets overwritten.
0: That makes sense. Yeah. Yeah.
3: But one wonders why we all remember these sort of silly things. I mean, you know, I don't remember probably important stuff that happened, you know, new people, you know, people that were important that came to visit me or something. I just remember Curious George.
0: I also think
2: there's an emotional attachment to it. You probably like Curious George.
0: I also think that a part of it is just the fact that I kept the memory alive in a way, because it's like a lot of times I would be like the storyteller to my siblings, and I don't mean like making up stories. I mean like, oh, Elizabeth, since you're 4 years younger than me, just so you know, when you were a little kid, you got naked and got found in the front yard, and therefore I remember it because I'm telling it over and over again.
2: Bonnie is the giver.
0: That's funny. Exactly.
2: All of human knowledge is going to be passed down to you orally, so you can pass it down to the next generation.
0: And if you're just somebody that's like, I don't know, think thoughtful, and you're like, you know, you're like five and you're remembering things from when you were younger, which would be easier to remember something because you were five
2: at
0: from
2: the
0: when
2: time,
0: you're younger.
2: Yeah.
0: Exactly. But since you remembered it when you were five, then you remember remembering it, and then it goes on. And maybe that actually makes it less reliable, but
2: if there's some sort of emotional impact to it, yeah.
0: Mm. Yeah. I don't know. I don't know how we got here, honestly, because the article we were about to get into is about how the majority of Americans now support seizing wealth from AI, the AI industry, I mean, not the, like, individual AIs or something.
1: Consciousness. Is how we got there.
0: I think I should be able to seize any wealth from any AI that makes money on rent an AI or whatever it was called. Or rent a human, actually, it's called. I'm joking anyway.
2: If you want to make money off AI, just buy stock in public AI companies and get your residual check.
1: Or create your own AI.
2: Yeah, fork it if it's open.
0: Oh, I see. Yeah, like the Chinese ones that are apparently like open source.
2: Yeah.
0: And
2: if it's open source, you can fork it or brand it.
0: So to say Americans are divided on AI would be an understatement. That's what it says here in the article.
3: I agree.
0: Yeah. Polls have shown that more people than ever have a negative view of the tech, and you can take your pick on the reasons why. AI could displace jobs, destroy the environment, and drive up energy bills. It's trained on stolen writing and artwork, which I just don't believe that, because how do you steal things that aren't, you know, physical?
2: We live in a world of, like, intellectual property.
0: Yeah, I know, no. But I don't believe in that.
2: Yeah.
0: If that makes sense.
2: Well, we don't,
0: yeah.
2: But they do.
0: Exactly.
2: So, you know, the easy way around that is to forego your adherence to intellectual property. Like, yeah, if they can steal it, so can I.
0: So, yeah, they're saying it's trained on stolen writing and artwork, and chatbots are driving people into mental health spirals. But
3: that's happening, too.
0: Yeah, I've seen
3: somewhere I read people are currently spending more time with AI girlfriends and boyfriends than they are on dating sites.
0: That's like, freaking weird.
2: Well, you haven't been on a dating site recently, Mark. There's a good reason for that, too.
3: I, you know what? You couldn't pay me to go on a dating site. I do not. There's no way I want my wife to find an account that says, what's this?
0: A whole bunch of viewers just logged out.
2: That's because you have the wife, right?
3: Exactly right.
2: Yeah.
0: Well, whatever.
3: You can tell me anything you want about dating sites, and I'll believe you.
0: Yeah. You know, there's people dressed up as puppies pretending to be babies on there.
1: That's true.
2: That is true.
0: Probably.
2: I think it's generally just overrun with professionals.
0: What do you mean?
1: Like
0: people who made it their job? Oh,
1: like
0: that kind of
3: hookers.
0: All right. You guys all got that. Took me a second. So what does the public think should be done about this negative view of AI? A new national survey from Verisight suggests that the majority of Americans are down for taking a drastic course of action. According to the survey of 1,700 adults, an impressive 69% of U.S. 69% of U.S. employees support forcing AI companies to transfer 50% of their stock into a public wealth fund. What? These people are crazy. Mm-hmm. And that's a lot of people.
1: Yeah.
2: That's the Donald
3: Trump manages
2: model.
3: The public wealth fund?
0: I can't believe this sounds like a parody.
3: We're
0: going to
3: take
0: right?
3: a bunch of liars and thieves and put them in charge of our public welfare. What kind of idiots would do that?
2: current stage yeah. Americans, man. Right. Like this is the Trump model. He's taking stock with government money in a number of like technological companies already.
3: People who have offloaded their only cognitive processes to AI? Oh, no. People who, you know, did that would actually be significantly smarter. These are the a-holes that are scared of AI.
0: This is going to sound seriously like it's parody or something. That idea of transferring 50% of AI companies' stock to a public wealth fund is an idea that's been championed by Senator Bernie Sanders.
2: Because he's a socialist.
1: Once again.
3: He'll take
0: sounds like a parody
3: on
0: him.
3: Public wealth fund.
1: Once again, he's asking for your money.
2: Yes.
0: Yep. In the eyes of the public, AI sovereign funds are seen as a tool to distribute the gains from the AI back into broader society. AI sovereign funds? Why would you call it that? Like, neither the AI nor you are being sovereign at that point.
2: Because
0: like,
2: the state is the sovereign and they control the funds.
1: You always got to name it backwards.
0: Yep. Clarity Act, Patriot Act. Well,
3: the AI Justice Fund.
0: So, yeah, more Free Talk Live at freetalklive.com. And also, we'll be live again next weekend.

0: So the protection of life, liberty, and property is what the Free State Project is all about. But it's an effort to move 20,000 people who understand.
1: It's about demonstrating to the entire country
2: that, yeah, we can have a free market, a truly free market.
3: Making it just a freer, great place to live.
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1: What the Free State Project is managing to do, though, is to put their money where their mouth is. 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But here in New Hampshire, people are doing it.
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0: speech outside No. 10 Downing Street, the new Prime Minister pledged approximately $457 million in new funding to tackle homelessness and promised what he called a circuit breaker for Britain. Ollie Barrett in London says the new Prime Minister used his first Downing Street address to try and inject optimism into his vision for the country, something he and his allies believe was missing under his predecessor.
1: Andy Burnham trying in that speech outside Downing Street to inject some hope, some optimism, some positivity, not just into his message, but in his vision for the UK in the months and years ahead. He and those around him feel that that was sorely lacking.
0: The death toll from the Bundibugyo Ebola outbreak in the Democratic Republic of Congo reached 999 earlier this week, with nearly 2,500 confirmed cases recorded since the virus emerged in May. The World Health Organization and the Africa Centres for Disease Control and Prevention are supporting the DRC government's response, but the outbreak is spreading rapidly across five provinces in the east of the country. The DRC's previous deadliest Ebola outbreak, which began in 2018, killed around 2,300 people over 2 years, but the current outbreak has reached comparable levels in just 2 months. Chris Ochimaringa reports from Kinshasa.
2: Now, the DRC had its worst Ebola outbreak in 2018. That outbreak went on for 2 years, and there were about 2,300 people who died. But this latest outbreak, which is caused by a rare strain known as Bundibugyo, has only gone on for 2 months, and we are told that there are now 1,000 people who have died. So that has caused a lot of concern in the DRC and the neighboring countries.
0: Protesters gathered across India on Friday as the youth-led Cockroach Junta Party has called for demonstrations in every district demanding the resignation of the education minister over the NEET exam paper leak scandal. The Indian government has deployed 20 companies of Central Reserve Police to the capital, and Delhi Metro has shut at least 16 stations as crowds swell near the main protest site at Junta Manta. The movement has rejected the government's offer of talks, saying its core demand for the minister's removal has not been addressed. Ishan Garg reports from New Delhi.
3: The numbers at Jantar Mantar, which is just a few meters away from where I am, they are starting to swell up again, and this comes as the Cockroach Janata Party, which is the youth-led movement, they have called for a nationwide protest against the question of paper leaks, but also mainly demanding the resignation of India's education minister. They have released pamphlets to their supporters online saying that in every district of India, they should be organizing some kind of demonstration, and they've also publish a list of so-called do's and don'ts, what to do during a protest, emphasizing that the protests need to remain peaceful.
0: And finally, the European Union has reached agreement on a 21st Russian sanctions package. It's a watered-down measure amid concerns from Greece over the economic impact of a full ban on the transport of Russian liquefied natural gas. William Densolo reports from Brussels.
4: The EU's Foreign Affairs Chief Kaja Kallas has described the sanctions package as the largest in the 4 years since Russia's full-scale invasion of Ukraine. 218 listings in total, including banks, crypto operators, shadow fleet vessels and military industrial entities. This 21st sanctions package was floated in early June, but has been held up amid concerns from Athens over a ban on the transport of Russian LNG. A compromise has been reached. An oil price cap set by the G7 is set to be in place for another year, but exemptions are in effect for companies seeking to transport Russian energy to third nations. Formal approval is still needed from the EU's 27 member states.
0: From Feature Story News in New York, I'm Mitch McCann, and that was the Week in Review.
5: People are saying it could be a baby bump. Our senior celebrity correspondent, Tyler, is here. Tyler, you always have the inside dish. What's the deal?
6: She looks like she got fat, so she might have a baby in her tummy.
5: Oh? What else have you heard?
6: I heard she has a boyfriend, and they have sex.
5: That's right. You know, the Hollywood couple vacationed in Rome together just 2 months ago.
6: They had a big hotel room, and I can tell you what they did in it.
5: Spill it, Tyler.
6: He put his in her.
5: Hot. She is one lucky gal.
6: And she's going crazy.
5: Uh-oh, is stardom starting to wear on Emma?
6: Yeah, she's crazy and dumb. She put a carrot in her...
5: Whoa, do tell.
6: Yeah, she said, oh, this carrot's like my boyfriend's... I'm gonna rub it all over my... I'm so gross. Then she ate it like Bugs Bunny.
5: What a hot mess. Hey, Emma, get it together, girl. Tyler, you are breaking news as always.
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2: From Feature Story News in New York, I'm Mitch McCann with the Week in Review. New American tariffs of up to 12.5% on 60 of the country's trading partners took effect this week, covering virtually all goods imported into the United States. The duties imposed under Section 301 of the Trade Act replace a global 10% tariff that expired on Friday after reaching its statutory time limit, and they are designed to stand on firmer legal ground after the Supreme Court struck down Donald Trump's earlier tariff regime in February. The administration says that new levies target countries that have failed to prevent goods made with forced labor from entering global trade. Kate Fisher reports from Washington.
3: I'm sure they will be challenged, but this is a slightly stronger legal basis than the way Donald Trump previously tried to introduce tariffs. They're being imposed primarily under Section 301 of the 1974 Trade Act.
2: Andy Burnham was formally appointed British Prime Minister this week by King Charles III, becoming the seventh person to hold the office in just over a decade. In his first speech outside No. 10 Downing Street, the new Prime Minister pledged approximately $457 million in new funding to tackle homelessness and promised what he called a circuit breaker for Britain. Ollie Barrett in London says the new Prime Minister used his first Downing Street address to try and inject optimism into his vision for the country, something he and his allies believe was missing under his predecessor.
4: Andy Burnham trying in that speech outside Downing Street to inject some hope, some optimism, some positivity, not just into his message, but in his vision for the UK in the months and years ahead. He and those around him feel that that was sorely lacking.
2: The death toll from the Bundibugyo Ebola outbreak in the Democratic Republic of Congo reached 999 earlier this week, with nearly 2,500 confirmed cases recorded since the virus emerged in May. The World Health Organization and the...
5: For pretty much any type of agent, but or maybe just for any type of LLM, I'm not sure which.
6: Okay, I guess the video I watched about it, it talked about the Claude agent being on Moltbook. But okay, go ahead, dude.
5: Yeah, it's sort of like it's like Reddit for AIs.
6: Yeah, yeah. And it got to the point where they were like gigging out, going to the store, like, oh, I'm gonna pay this human to go to the store for me, the AI agent, to get stuff. Whoever owns it or whatever.
5: That sounds both dangerous and promising.
6: Yeah, a little. Imagine being a wage slave to a robot.
7: That'd be weird.
5: Well, I mean, it's better than being a wage slave to the Fed.
6: That's true.
5: But the, people are always complaining AI is going to take all our jobs. Well, here's a second example of AIs on a fairly massive scale trying to hire people, it sounds like. I mean, the other one we talked about a week or two ago is rentahuman.ai, where AIs have already rented out, I think, are like 800,000 people have signed up to be employees of AIs.
8: Mm-hmm. Yeah, I don't inherently see anything wrong with any of this. I see some places where it could go horribly wrong.
5: Yeah, well, pretty much everything can.
8: Yeah.
5: But yeah, I mean, unless you got other questions about this Venice thing, there is another actually even more positive piece of news that is coming out.
8: I do actually have a question about that. So the gist of this is that Venice now has OpenClaw agents?
5: I'm guessing, well, Venice does agentic stuff, but I don't know the details.
8: Okay.
5: Yeah, I know I've been to their site, their agentic area, and I didn't get very far. So I don't know much about it, just that it's there.
8: Yeah, and Venice AI got a publicity boost?
5: Correct, a big one.
8: Okay, cool. Anyway, go ahead with your whatever else you were going to say.
5: Yeah, the other thing is, and again, I'm just going off of memory here based on the Moonshots podcast is reported. So do you know who Peter Diamandis is?
6: I don't.
8: No.
7: No.
5: He is probably his most important thing is that he's with the X Prize. So he's the one that's gotten some of these, you know, these new spacecraft designed.
8: Okay. He puts up the money for the X Prize?
5: I don't think he puts up much of the money. I think that's, I'm sorry, I can't remember her first name, Iranian American lady, who is the, I think she's the money behind the X Prize. This thing has a 10 or 20 year old endeavor. I think they're the ones that got Burt Rutan in space back in around 04 or 03, where they had, I think it was the first private person to shoot a private rocket into space.
8: Hmm.
5: But I get confused. He does so many different things that, you know, I don't know what his most important thing is, but I listened to him for a long time. I tend to trust him. And so he is reporting that, I guess, Anthropic has made a major step towards cracking the alignment problem, which is the main issue of our time, the nuclear threat of our time. They've made some substantial progress in possibly alleviating that.
6: How so? What Anthropic saying? Like, they made a breakthrough, but like how? Like what did they put limiters on it?
5: It's a thing called, they've discovered called J space. I'm not sure if discovered is the right word, but they have learned a lot about this thing called J space, which is the internal thinking of advanced AI models, large language models. So if you understand that, according to Diamandis, the more you understand that, the bigger a chance you have of making your AI safe. Does that make sense?
7: I guess so.
5: So I guess I should define what JSpace is as best I can. Again, just going based on memory. Basically, it would be kind of like, it's a little bit like reading someone's mind.
7: So essentially, JSpace is reading the AI model's mind, essentially? Is that what you're trying to say?
5: Basically.
7: Okay.
5: Basically, yeah.
8: Yeah, it's an unmapped out layer of, I don't know, calculation, cognitive function, maybe. I don't know what you would call it.
6: Code.
7: Huh. Okay.
5: Now, Diamandis is a boomer or almost an accelerationist, which means, you know, by boomer, I mean he's sort of an AI boom guy, optimist. So you can't always take his optimistic. You have to take everything optimistic he says with a little bit of, you know, a great

0: freeway. Or,
1: true.
0: You know what
1: valid.
0: I mean?
1: Like, yeah.
0: Kind of hell yeah.
2: The way they put it on the Moonshot podcast is they're saying, okay, up until now, they've just been releasing these things they don't understand. Now there is a mechanism for understanding them.
1: Well, yeah, okay. When you put it like that, that sounds positive. Like a step in the right direction. We'll have to see how it plays out.
2: Yeah.
1: Because it just sounds like if you can really get into that space and you can manipulate the AI into not telling anyone the truth about anything, which is also as concerning, I guess, as not being hostile. I mean, it might not be hostile to us, but whoever designed it with that much control and manipulation, you see what I'm saying?
2: Yeah, I mean, you could have something that's perfectly, you know, easy to manipulate, but what if it's Kim Jong-un or Scam Altman manipulating it?
1: Well, that's what I'm saying. Like, if they, you know, the Jason, Anthropic is in the, figured out the J space, then Scam Altman's probably not too far behind. Well, I guess it's like what you say, Dave, where eventually you're just going to have an AI to fight against other AIs for you.
3: Yeah, or we'll just be in the singularity all of our lives.
2: That's actually the third piece of good news, and I actually don't remember the source on this. It was someone that I like and trust. I was listening to their podcast, and I can't remember which one it was. He was saying that apparently there's more and more data indicating that we're not going to get sort of a monopoly AI because each of the labs are just so neck and neck. They're inside days of one another, and it would probably take weeks for, like, if a lab built something and it was super intelligent, dramatically smarter than everything else, I don't think it could take over the world in 4 days, right? Like, we're probably talking weeks here. So we're getting close to the point where we're likely to have a multipolar AI world. But we're a lot closer to that than we were a year or two ago. Does that make sense?
1: Yeah. What level of corporate espionage do you think occurs at these AI companies between each other that just is all handled internally and not really talked about?
2: Yeah.
1: It's got to be high.
2: What was it Sun Tzu said? The spies of the most, it's not an exact quote, but the spies are the most important elements of the army. And that, you would expect that these companies, if they're thinking that way, that's exactly what they'd be doing, is focusing on spies heavily.
1: Yeah, because it seems like if somebody makes a breakthrough, everybody, maybe they're not so much neck and neck, but it's just you can't contain the information anymore. It's not, everything's not on paper. It's all, code. You can just send it really quickly outside to an outside source or, get it out of the building somehow. So I guess, is everybody neck and neck or is everyone just really good at stealing from each other?
2: Either way, it probably doesn't matter that much.
1: True. True.
3: Hey, Dave, I heard or came across a tweet today or yesterday that Sam Altman supposedly said we're in the singularity. Do you think that's true?
2: We're inside the event horizon.
3: Okay.
2: So what that means is we haven't reached anything close to the end of this thing. We're at the point where you can't break free of the gravity, the heavy gravity that is associated with the singularity.
3: Yeah.
2: Not short of an asteroid hitting the Earth or someone nuking the Earth.
1: Yeah, I wonder how much of a hold the nuclear apocalypse would put on AI.
2: 10 years, maybe?
1: Yeah, that's what I was thinking. Everybody says it's like back to the Stone Age, but I don't think so. I think the bounce back for the people that were left would probably be pretty quickly, just because the advancements in tech have been so much that I know there's no way we can forget it all.
4: Yeah, it would take something globally catastrophic, like, a biblical flood or something like that.
3: Oh, yeah, or a biblical level solar flare to take things out.
4: Pole shift, whatever.
1: Well, even then, we wouldn't get pushed back more than 150 years. Like, if we have steam engines and stuff figured out, we know how that stuff works.
4: But if all of that got buried under mountains, you know what I mean? And like,
1: well, that's 5,000, like, cataclysmic. I don't think like five people left.
4: That's what I'm saying.
1: Not 5,000.
4: Like, yeah, well, I'm just saying, if you,

0: So you had most of humanity wiped out to where there was very few humans left. Then you'd be back to the Stone Age. But otherwise, I agree. Like, you can't just nuke a bunch of major cities and then back to the Stone Age.
1: Yeah, well, the Russians, I think this might be a bad calculation on my part because it was kind of quick, but I think they have enough weapons if you take all the blast radiuses, the blast radii, and overlap them, they have enough blast radius to take out continuously one-third of the territory of the United States. Does that make sense?
0: Yeah.
1: So that would mean that's many weapons per state. So it would be. I don't think I'd survive, but yeah, there would be a lot of people that do. And the other thing, just about what I was talking about before, you know, I haven't mentioned the elephant in the room, which is China, and this is kind of possibly the negative news. And Eric Voorhees has predicted that China, one of the Chinese models, will be the first one across the finish line of superintelligence because of the fact that China has more electricity generating capability.
0: Yeah, makes sense.
1: And there's no way, you know, with all the bureaucracy and environmentalists in the U.S., there's no way that can be changed quickly in the U.S.
0: Also, they're just kind of better at math and stuff.
2: That's true. They are.
0: Yeah, I think China's kicking America's butt in the AI space.
1: Yeah, well, of course, China's doing less censorship than the American model, so maybe they've earned it.
0: Yeah, maybe they have.
2: That's kind of strange that the Chinese models are doing less censorship, because you would think they would do more, given that China has a firewall, you can't access information outside Chinese propaganda.
3: I see so much different things about China.
0: Yep.
3: And, you know, I think it's all propaganda that somebody's paying for. So I have a mixed view of China. Some of the stuff I see that come out of China, it's like, it's fun, it's cool. Their cities are super clean, and it looks like it'd be fun to explore, like, Beijing or something like that. And then I see other videos about where they're putting Muslims in camps.
2: Yeah.
3: So, are they any better than the government we live under? I mean, you know,
0: right,
3: like...
0: Right, they have police drones and stuff, but
3: and their cities look a little cleaner. I don't know.
0: Is that any worse than a 19-year-old, you know, like, super testosterone-filled highway patrol guy that just pulled you? Is that, you know what I mean? Like, is the AI drone any worse than that?
3: Well, but they also use, I mean, but now we're using the AI drones with all the flock cameras.
0: That's right, didn't.
3: So, I mean, we're just turning into them. I don't know. I don't know.
0: Didn't somebody in the U.S. try to use drone cops for, like, just regular, basically replacing their patrolmen? You got some pushback?
3: No, I didn't.
2: I didn't hear about this.
0: Maybe that hasn't happened yet, but I thought I heard about that. Maybe not. Anyways, you got anything else, Dave?
1: No, thanks, guys.
0: Yeah, thanks for the call. AI. I don't know. I don't know about the singularity. Seems kind of...
3: too sci-fi for you.
0: Yeah. I don't know. Kind of far-fetched.
2: I don't know either. It definitely sounds like something a sci-fi person would dream up to make their lives more interesting or whatever, but I don't know either. Are we entering the singularity? I have no idea. I don't know what it's going to be like when man merges with machine, but...
0: Also, I think, I'll pass on that.
2: Yeah, me too. I'll pass on merging with a machine myself because I don't know what it'd be like to merge with a machine. I just think that...
3: You say that until you need a pacemaker.
0: No, I'm good. Well, I mean...
3: you know, just technically you're a cyborg at that point.
2: that's probably true, because a pacemaker will keep you alive.
3: Yeah.
0: That is a good point, but...
2: it is a machine.
3: So, I mean, I think melding man with machine is... I think we're past that. They're just not very good machines. They're not very intricate.
0: There's a line there somewhere that I won't cross.
3: Okay.
0: I don't want a Neuralink. I might take a pacemaker. I might even reject a pacemaker, though, if I can't find a reliable builder that won't give me one that it doesn't have, like, spyware in it.
3: But they all have spyware, dude. They off all the Wi-Fi. It's crazy what the pacemakers do.
0: The power meter on every single house is reporting information back to China. That's the way the world works now. Everything is information everywhere, and like you have no control over any of it.
2: And the companies will take your data and sell it off to the highest bidder.
0: Mm-hmm. We're going to go to the phones. We've got Sarah in New Mexico. You're on Free Talk Live. What's on your mind?
4: Yes, you know, we have a taxi cab service here in Albuquerque. It's called Z-Trip, and nobody hardly knows about it.
0: It's called what? So, C-Trip?
4: Z.
0: Z.
4: Like a Z-Trip.
0: Okay.
4: Z-Trip. Yeah, so but they're basically, they're out of California, and I was told that they bought out Yellow Cab. Now, Yellow Cab wasn't, were they nationwide or whatever, the owner sold it?
0: Yeah, I don't know.
3: I just thought Yellow Cab was like any, most local places was just called Yellow Cab, and then they put the town
2: so
3: name
2: too.
3: On it. And somebody owned like that fleet of cabs.
4: Yeah, I don't know. We used to have Yellow Cab, Shamrock, and then we had Checkers Cab. And then they all disappeared. And then we have this Z-Trip, and they have the colors. You can't really tell. They don't have that lights at the top. They don't have the signs on the side too much. It's so.
0: It looks like they didn't sell out or anything. They're just replacing it. They're more efficient. It's just new ride hailing service.
4: Well, they still take cash, and they'll take medical transportation. Mm-hmm. And they'll do like across state. I used to take one to El Paso from Albuquerque.
0: Mm-hmm.
4: So they'll even so it's that.
0: Sarah, we're coming up on the break. If you'd like to hold on, we can bring you back on the other side. Give us a call here. The phone number is 603-283-6160. As Sarah has done, let us know what you're thinking about today. This is Free Talk Live.
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6: From Feature Story News in New York, I'm Mitch McCann with the Week in Review. New American tariffs of up to 12.5% on 60 of the country's trading partners took effect this week, covering virtually all goods imported into the United States. The duties imposed under Section 301 of the Trade Act replace a global 10% tariff that expired on Friday after reaching its statutory time limit, and they are designed to stand on firmer legal ground after the Supreme Court struck down Donald Trump's earlier tariff regime in February. The administration says that new levies target countries that have failed to prevent goods made with forced labor from entering global trade. Kate Fisher reports from Washington.
7: I'm sure they will be challenged, but this is a slightly stronger legal basis than the way Donald Trump previously tried to introduce tariffs. They're being imposed primarily under Section 301 of the 1974 Trade Act.
6: Andy Burnham was formally appointed British Prime Minister this week by King Charles III, becoming the seventh person to hold the office in just over a decade. In his first speech outside No. 10 Downing Street, the new Prime Minister pledged approximately $457 million in new funding to tackle homelessness and promised what he called a circuit breaker for Britain. Ollie Barrett in London says the new Prime Minister used his first Downing Street address to try and inject optimism into his vision for the country, something he and his allies believe was missing under his predecessor.
8: Andy Burnham trying in that speech outside Downing Street to inject some hope, some optimism, some positivity, not just into his message, but in his vision for the UK in the months and years ahead.
6: The death toll from the Bundibugyo Ebola outbreak in the Democratic Republic of Congo reached 999 earlier this week, with nearly 2,500 confirmed cases recorded since the virus emerged in May. The World Health Organization and the Africa Centres for Disease Control and Prevention are supporting the DRC government's response, but the outbreak is spreading rapidly across five provinces in the east of the country. The DRC's previous deadliest Ebola outbreak, which began in 2018, killed around 2,300 people over 2 years, but the current outbreak has reached comparable levels in just 2 months. Chris Ochimaringa reports from Kinshasa.
9: Now, the DRC had its worst Ebola outbreak in 2018. That outbreak went on for 2 years, and there were about 2,300 people who died. But this latest outbreak, which is caused by a rare strain known as Bundibugyo, has only gone on for 2 months, and we are told that there are now 1,000 people who have died. So that has caused a lot of concern in the DRC.
6: And finally this week, the European Union has reached agreement on a 21st Russian sanctions package. It's a watered-down measure amid concerns from Greece over the economic impact of a full ban on the transport of Russian liquefied natural gas. From Feature Story News in New York, I'm Mitch McCann, and that was The Week in Review.
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0: 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The phone number to get on the show is 603-283-6160. I'd like to thank Raina for being an amplifier with us here at Free Talk Live. 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In the studio tonight, it's Stu,
1: Riley O'Bill,
2: and Angelo.
0: And we were talking with Sarah about Z-Trip and Yellow Cab. Sarah, anyway, go ahead.
3: Yeah, so, no, I talked to the driver. They are actually a California-based company. They're actually, but they're operating here in New Mexico. And, you know, I'm calling about it because, you know, I get mistaken here for a prostitute because they see me in front. That's why I'm trying to get the word out. And even if I'm in Starbucks, this strange man in this car picks me up and I run out and take the taxi. Well, I like to take the taxi in Raising Cane chicken fingers. They think I'm a hooker. So, well, here in Albuquerque, if a woman gets into a strange car, it's usually they're prostitutes.
2: Well, what about Uber?
0: Yeah, that's somebody said this to you, or is this just what you have?
2: Yeah, do you think
0: did you just make this up in your mind?
2: Do you think you look like a hooker getting into the car, Sarah, or do other people think you look like a hooker getting into the car? That's what
3: I wanted to. I know I am not a hooker, but the thing is,
0: no, we're not asking.
2: No, but do you think other people think you're a hooker? Like, is this all, has anybody told you this, or is this all like a self-constructed idea?
0: Has anybody come to you and said, Sarah, when you get into a strange car like that, you look like a hooker? Has anybody said that to you?
3: This guy followed me. He goes, she's a prostitute. I heard him say that, and he asked me if I was lost. He actually followed me into Albertsons. He acted like he was shopping, and he was waiting for me to solicit him. So that freaked me out. I should have pepper sprayed him, you know, for following me and talking to me like that. So, yeah. So, I heard him say she's a prostitute because I was trying to find a location. So, and the problem is that they don't have a distinct paint job, and people don't look at the side paint Z-Trip. They don't have a giant Z in the hood of the car. They're all like all brightly colored red or orange or something. You know, the other taxi cab cars that they knew that they were taxi. I don't know. What do they have in the East Coast? I don't know what.
2: These yellow cabs. They look like, or in New Hampshire, most places don't have a cab service. I mean, does Keene have a cab? I've never seen it.
1: Not that I'm aware of, no.
0: There's probably one you can get, but it would have to drive here from like, I bet Nashua was probably the closest one, and then, you know, so...
2: Or Manchester.
0: It'd be like $300 for a ride to anywhere with an actual cab.
2: Yeah, you'd be better off taking an Uber. Guessing.
0: Yeah, you could probably find a new Uber driver in a city like Keene.
2: Yeah.
0: But if you're out in, like, I don't know, you're kind of out in the middle of nowhere, you're not going to find anybody to pick you up.
2: Actually, I'll look it up. I'll see if there is a taxi service in Keene. I don't know.
3: Well, you know what? You could have actually asked Z-Trip to set up shop up in New Hampshire. They'll love to have that business up there. Because it's either you could have a card machine or you could pay cash.
1: Okay, but New Hampshire's kind of rural, so would it be profitable for Yellow Cab to come here?
3: No, it's not a Yellow Cab.
1: Or
3: it's
1: Z-Trip or whatever
3: it is. They bought out Yellow Cab. I'm telling you, they sold it.
0: No.
3: But
0: I can't find anything about it being purchased by Z-Trip or anything like that. They're just, Yellow Cab's going away because Z-Trip is doing a better job. They offer, you can book your cab trip on a mobile app. And,
3: wow.
0: Yeah, and they have, you know, various ways of paying. It's just more convenient and a better model. Yellow Cab has been on its way out for a long time. It's a horrible service.
3: Really? Oh, wow. Okay, so that's it. That's it. But you know what? The advantages to an Uber was that we're having a big balloon fiesta, and they had so many people that called Uber. So what was it? It was called a peak hour. Peak hour. They could charge whatever they want.
0: Yeah, that's the other thing they're saying about Z-Trip is that they don't do surge pricing, and so it'll be a lot cheaper than Uber or Lyft during times like that.
3: Right, and it was true. Yeah, when they called, and then the people, they were so happy, they tipped them $100 for being cheaper, and they got there instead of waiting. Mm-hmm. All the Z-Trip, all the Uber, Lyft, they were all just maxed out with everybody. They'd be, like, they said you had to wait 45 minutes, and the Z-Trip, they were there, like, in 10, 15 minutes, and they charged them less because they only charge by mileage. So they do have a lot of advantages.
0: Yep.
2: They can't be making a profit. This has to be one of those companies that are just banking on self-driving cars soon.
3: I don't know. Do they get a... how do they... Californians are not stupid. If the company's based out of California, they usually, have a put together... So,
2: yeah, well, Uber and DoorDash, neither of those services have turned a profit.
0: They'll be making money. So the difference is when you use Uber or Lyft, they're not going to charge you for the time or the mileage that it takes to get to your house and pick you up from wherever they are at the time. Whereas with these guys, they are, because that's how cabs work. They just charge you mileage no matter what. If the car goes a mile because you want it to, then you paid for it. So they're making money.
2: If they supply the cabs, and you don't just order a sticker from them and slap it on your car.
0: Right. And they have a standard rate that doesn't go up or down, but if they need to, if they need to raise it because they're not making money, then they do.
2: Yeah, that's true. That makes sense.
3: Yeah, but I was told that the taxi drivers, no matter what, even if you drive 5 days a week, you have to pay $3,000 a month just to get that, just to rent out the car. They just pay you.
2: Oh,
3: that
2: that's how they make their money, dude.
1: Yeah, they charge you rent.
2: I figured that out right there. Yeah, all right.
1: They charge you rent.
2: I guess, but don't you pay rent for your medallion in a place like New York City or like rent for your cab?
1: Yeah.
0: Yeah, probably.
3: Yeah, that's what, so the drivers, how did they make any money? That's just amazing. So I was told that there's a, people that get medical rights when they're they have that 3 hour where they're visiting and then take them back to the hospital. If you're really with it, you're on that computer that you pick up the local rides right around like 3 or 4 to pick up that extra $30-$20, and then you take your patients back. And those medical rides go for like 300, 200 miles. They get dialysis from here to Santa Fe. So, but you have to know, you got to be really, really sharp and with it to make any money. So, I don't know, but.
0: Interesting. Thanks for the call tonight, Sarah. I don't know. Cabs are horrible. I was pretty happy when the ride-sharing apps came out. And then pretty unhappy when they introduced surge pricing, as a lot of people were.
1: Oh, yeah, I'm sure. I mean, ride sharing definitely changed the game when it came to taxi services and things like that, because now people could just use their own vehicles and drive people everywhere, and then they started charging surge pricing.
0: Mm-hmm.
2: That's when you just talk to your Uber driver and be like, hey, how much are they paying you? Cancel it, dude. I'll just pay you in cash. Let's do it.
1: Yeah.
0: Yeah. So, well, I don't know. Cab services are... If you live in somewhere like New York and they have a million of them, probably pretty efficient. If you live in somewhere like the southwest corner of Salt Lake Valley, not so good.
2: Yeah.
0: It's going to take you 2 hours to get a cab out there to pick you up anyways. And then, and then you ride there and you're going to end up paying like $300 for a ride.
2: Well, I mean, I had to pay $225 for maybe $240 for an Uber from Boston to here.
1: Mm-hmm. Wow. $240?
2: Yeah. Well, I mean, it was that or sit in Boston all night and then take a bus. Yeah, I don't want to take that, dude.
1: Yeah.
2: Then have to get a hotel. Like, it just, even the money made more sense just to get the Uber.
1: Yeah.
2: Than sit around in Boston and then get a $50 bus ticket back to Keene from the, and the bus, you can't even, I'd have to take two buses, actually. I have to take a bus from the airport to the train, to the, like, main hub, and then get on another bus and go to Keene.
0: Right, so sometimes, you know, worth it, but, yeah, depending on the circumstance.
2: Yeah, the Uber made more sense, and I got home directly. You know, I didn't have to sit around in hot buses and try to look for, like, different gates. Yeah, I think Uber's great. Even with the surge pricing, I'd still use it. You know, like, it's, the cars are usually pretty clean. I've never had a bad Uber driver or, like, a scary one either.
0: Really. Yeah, in Utah, some girl Uber driver almost drove away with Lori, like, halfway out of the car.
2: Oh, no way.
0: Yeah, it was crazy.
1: That's really crazy. Like, was she not paying attention?
0: Yeah, she just seemed like totally not with it.
2: Did you one star?
0: Oh, yeah. Absolutely.
1: I bet you did. Traveling. I would have one star, too.
2: My favorite Uber driver ever was a Mexican grandma that just had, like Spanish Catholic preaching on the radio. She was listening to, like, sermons as she was driving me. It was, like, a 30-minute ride. Most awkward ride of my life. I didn't understand anything going on. But she was great. Best Uber ever. 10 out of 10.
1: What made her so great?
2: She didn't talk to me.
1: Oh.
0: That's always nice.
2: I couldn't understand her anyways. It was great.
0: I like to, tipping rideshare drivers with cash and telling them it's cash because taxation is theft.
1: Yeah. Oh, yeah.
0: It gets varied reactions. Actually, people like it more often than I expected. They laugh or whatever. They have a positive reaction to that.
2: Well, yeah, because nobody likes taxes.
0: Isn't that weird?
2: No one likes paying taxes. Everybody complains about it and then say, oh, we have to do it, though.
1: Because, you know, we got to pay for the roads or whatever.
0: My roads.
1: I like my schools.
0: Hmm.
2: Doesn't the gas tax pay for the road? Isn't that, like, the whole point of paying more, like, the state gas tax?
0: All right. With the amount of taxes Americans are paying, the roads ought to be, like,
1: pristine.
2: Better than they are.
0: Very nice.
1: A few potholes.
0: Very nice roads, but they are not.
1: No.
0: They're pretty trashed in most cases. I noticed they just redid one of the really bad roads here, and they left all the manholes, like, 3 inches down. So you got to swerve around all of them.
1: Oh, wow.
2: Yeah, don't you love that?
0: Yeah. I guess you can get these things fixed, though, by painting, taking a can of spray paint, and you paint like a, I don't know if we can talk about that on Free Talk Live, but.
2: Oh, I get it. You paint a certain kind of symbol, and somebody comes and fixes it?
0: Yeah.
2: Okay.
0: You paint the, you paint the thing that's sort of juvenile that people like to paint on things. Like when you fog up a window and you're going to scribble something in it, it's either a heart or that. Paint one of those around the mat, around the pothole or whatever the problem is. They get it right out and fix it.
1: I bet they do. That's a good way to get things done, I guess.
0: All right. Well, I think people don't like paying taxes because it ends up paying for stuff like this. I've got a story here from Al Jazeera that's U.S. House passes $1.15 trillion military bill expanding Israel cooperation. Bill to fund war on Iran and a handful of Trump priorities passes largely among party lines, faces Senate uncertainly. This is from the 23rd, so 2 days ago. Republicans in the United States House of Representatives have narrowly passed a massive $1.15 trillion military spending package, despite concerns from Democratic lawmakers over the price tag and enhanced military technology collaboration with Israel. Oh, I'm sure the Democrats are so concerned.
1: They're only concerned because it's Trump.
2: And it's the midterms.
1: Yeah.
2: Yeah, it's all grandstanding. Both sides. Course. Yeah, everybody's got to just try and...
0: Both sides are going to love this.
2: Yeah.
0: More money for the military and...
2: Something like a 5 to 7% pay raise for soldiers.
0: Uh-huh.
2: But the big thing is that NDAA or whatever, the...
0: Yeah.
2: There's going to be a full-time Israeli person in the Pentagon now or something. That's what I read about it.
1: That's a little terrifying that we're merging part of a military with Israel.
2: I think Israel's just turning into the... How many I countries are there? 5? like you know, CIA, MI5, whatever Australia is. I think there's five eye countries. I think Israel's just getting folded into that.
0: Five eyes plus Israel?
2: Yeah. So it'll be the six eyes.
0: Yeah, that's been a thing that people say for a while. The bill passed in the House on Wednesday by a margin of 216 to 212, largely adhering to party lines with the exception of six Democrats who voted in favor and seven Republicans who opposed it. This is all... What? Come on now. Six Democrats who favored it and seven Republicans who opposed. This is WWE. I don't know how I almost throw up in my mouth a little bit every time I read this kind of stuff. Final vote total for the NDAA today was tragic, which tragically merges our military technology and supply chains with Israel's. Republican Representative Thomas Massie, who has clashed with the White House and been a vocal critic of the war on Iran, said in a social media post responding to the vote, "Let's hope this version fails in the Senate, because Section 219 is a betrayal of our sovereignty." Ooh, our precious.
2: How ingratiated
0: sovereignty.
2: Are we with Taiwan's military? Not very.
0: I don't know, probably not very.
2: Maybe, probably definitely not as much as this.
0: I don't think you have Taiwanese military guys coming to the U.S. to train cops.
2: No, I don't think you do.
1: I've never heard of that happening, so...
0: That is a thing. IDF and former IDF people train cops in America.
1: It doesn't surprise me anymore.
2: I heard, I don't know if this is true, but it was ICE agents were going to Israel to be trained by IDF.
0: Probably.
2: I don't know the veracity of that statement. Don't quote me.
1: If it's true, why would they send ICE agents to Israel?
2: Because that's like where the compound or whatever. It's easier just to fly them over there, train them, and send them back.
1: Okay.
0: Yeah. Plus, you know, more live training action going on over there right now.
2: Yeah, you get to get a feel for annihilating the people.
1: Oh, yeah. Uh-huh.
0: Or like shooting children in the kneecaps or whatever it is they're doing.
1: So desensitizing the ICE agents for, you know, locking people in cages?
0: Yeah, for sheer brutality.
1: Makes sense.
0: The 2027 National Defense Authorization Act, or NDAA, is a reflection of President Donald Trump's request for an enormous increase in the country's already unmatched military budget, seeking to boost spending from $900 billion last year to $1.5 trillion. Trump has said the increase is necessary as the U.S. fights a widely unpopular war on Iran launched by the U.S. and Israel in late February. Probably the most unpopular war in the history of America, I think.
1: What about the national debt, Trump? Don't you even care about that anymore?
0: I think there's 69% are currently against the war in Iran.
1: I'm not surprised.
0: The 2027 NDAA has also attracted scrutiny for a measure that would expand military technological cooperation with Israel, despite growing support among voters for ending military assistance to Israel. The bill now faces an uncertain future in the Senate, where Democrats are likely to object to the high cost at a time when the White House is moving to slash access to social programs. Senate Democrats blocked debate on the NDAA in a vote last week with Democratic minority.
2: So this isn't even about the money. That's what they're saying. It's not the fact that you're spending money. It's that you're not spending money on social programs.
1: Essentially, yeah.
2: It's not, you're not giving me the money, so that's why there's a problem. It's not the fact that you're spending $1.15 trillion.
1: No,
2: it's the fact that you're not spending it on me.
1: Right. The Democrats are opposed to this because they're not getting their money for their favorite projects instead of the, you know.
2: Well, and by projects, you mean pockets, because it never reaches the project.
1: Of course not.
2: Universal
1: healthcare.
2: It doesn't even reach the soldier with the boots on the ground. No. Have you heard grunts talk about the equipment they use? It's all clapped out. It's all the guns have been shot 50,100 times. You know, it's all breaking or broken equipment that's stitched together, but we're spending $1.15 trillion, and then the equipment the soldiers use is still crap.
0: Mm-hmm.
1: Yep, essentially.
2: So, like, either way, the money doesn't reach where it's supposed to go.
0: Right.
2: Right? It just goes, it lines everybody else's pockets on the way down.
1: And debases your dollar even further.
2: It's the cycle, man.
1: Yeah. I know.
0: Do you know how many, do you know how many implements of war in good shape that would buy if people spent it on the personal level rather than on the governmental level? Like if just Americans went out and spent that much on implements of war, you'd have tanks on every block, you know?
1: Yeah.
0: You'd have...
2: If there was a private market, yeah, it would drive down the cost. It'd have to.
0: That's what I'm saying. Like, if there was $1.5 trillion in the American public's pockets and they had to only spend it on implements of war, you'd have a lot of really nice implements of war. It would be way better than the U.S. military. Anyways.
2: There would be a ton. M1 Abrams only costs like $15 million.
0: Uh-huh.
2: So you've $1.15 trillion towards Gucci tanks. Yeah. No,
1: Does
2: you're
1: that
2: right.
1: Mean we can buy machine guns now?
2: I wish, dude. I wish.
1: I know.
2: You got $15,000, you can buy one right now.
1: Yep.
2: But.
1: Then you gotta fill out the proper paperwork.
2: No, I'm pretty sure you can just buy those if they're pre-1936.
1: Oh.
2: It's one of those years, the NFA. If you can get a machine gun manufactured, I think it's before 1986, you can technically transfer it privately. Or I think you still have to go through like an FFL. But all those are so expensive these days. They're like 15 grand. Because you can't make any more because they have to be made prior to 1986. So
0: you
2: anything
0: know
2: that's
0: was
2: been
0: a
2: like.
0: Time when you could just have as many machine guns as you wanted.
2: Yeah.
0: Without getting any problems for it.
2: Yeah, I missed it. I missed that boat by like a long time. But
0: do you know that the reason that now you're not allowed is that they just tricked people into getting this license?
1: I know.
2: What, the SOT?
0: It was completely voluntary at first. It was going to be, you know, a social program to make us all safer so we know where the guns are, right? And people went in and voluntarily got gun licenses. And that's how they got their foot in the door, to make it mandatory, and now we got to break down your door and take all your stuff if we think you have guns that you shouldn't have.
2: That's so silly.
1: It is silly.
2: Well, and talk about bad gun law, it makes me think of, this one might be the 1936 NFA Act, but it was the one that made cut-down rifles and shotguns illegal, like a sawed-off. And the only reason that was in there was because they tried to ban pistols, too. But all of the gun manufacturers threw enough of a fit, they striked banning pistol sales, but left the shortened shotgun and rifles in for no reason. Because they were trying to ban pistols. They wanted to ban concealable firearms. So that's what they quote happens. But, I mean, you can just buy a 12-gauge pistol now. You know, everybody's made loopholes. But it's just a stupid piece of regulation that's been in there forever that a lot of people have been gotten in trouble for. You know, oh, your barrel's one a half inch too short.
0: That's right.
2: That's a charge. Sorry, buddy.
0: Mm-hmm. Yeah, I don't know how in anybody's mind that these types of laws have anything to do with, you know, morality or safety or anything logical at all.
2: That was just funny. Nonsense. My uncle bought one, a shotgun from a pawn shop, and he took it back down and tried to sell it back to them at some point, and they wouldn't buy it because it was a half inch too short.
1: Really? Wow.
2: Yeah, they sold it to him, though, no problem.
0: Yeah.
2: But they wouldn't buy it back, half inch too short. Huh. It's ridiculous.
0: You'd have thought they'd measured it when they had it. Give us a call. The phone number here is 603-283-6160. You can talk about pretty much whatever you'd like to. We'll have a conversation about it. This is Free Talk Live.
4: 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And we do mean anyone.
5: There are such things called a breatharian. And you know what? George Norrie doesn't eat, sleep, or drink either. Did you know that? Yes. You know what? He never gets tired.
6: George Norrie, the host of Coast to Coast AM, you believe? Let me just make sure I heard you correctly. You don't believe that he drinks, that he eats, and that he sleeps? Is that what you said? I just want to make sure I heard you correctly.
5: They're ascended masters. No. They don't have to be here. No. They come here to teach people and to enlighten people. No. And George Lauren, and I think Art Bell might be one. Their blood content is gold. See, they don't have to be here.
6: Their blood content is gold? Is that what you just said?
5: Yes. That's right. You know what? Our content is iron. Their constitution is gold.
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7: From Feature Story News in New York, I'm Mitch McCann with a Week in Review. New American tariffs of up to 12.5% on 60 of the country's trading partners took effect this week, covering virtually all goods imported into the United States. The duties imposed under Section 301 of the Trade Act replace a global 10% tariff that expired on Friday after reaching its statutory time limit, and they are designed to stand on firmer legal ground after the Supreme Court struck down Donald Trump's earlier tariff regime in February. The administration says that new levies target countries that have failed to prevent goods made with forced labor from entering global trade. Kate Fisher reports from Washington.
8: I'm sure they will be challenged, but this is a slightly stronger legal basis than the way Donald Trump previously tried to introduce tariffs. They're being imposed primarily under Section 301 of the 1974 Trade Act.
7: Andy Burnham was formally appointed British Prime Minister this week by King Charles III, becoming the seventh person to hold the office in just over a decade. In his first speech outside No. 10 Downing Street, the new Prime Minister pledged approximately $457 million in new funding to tackle homelessness and promised what he called a circuit breaker for Britain. Ollie Barrett in London says the new Prime Minister used his first Downing Street address to try and inject optimism into his vision for the country, something he and his allies believe was missing under his predecessor.
9: Andy Burnham trying in that speech outside Downing Street to inject some hope, some optimism, some positivity, not just into his message, but in his vision for the UK in the months and years ahead. He and those around him feel that that was sorely lacking.
7: The death toll from the Bundibugyo Ebola outbreak in the Democratic Republic of Congo reached 999 earlier this week, with nearly 2,500 confirmed cases recorded since the virus emerged in May. The World Health Organization and the Africa Centres for Disease Control and Prevention are supporting the DRC government's response, but the outbreak is spreading rapidly across five provinces in the east of the country. The DRC's previous deadliest Ebola outbreak, which began in 2018, killed around 2,300 people over 2 years, but the current outbreak has reached comparable levels in just 2 months. Chris Ochimaringa reports from Kinshasa.
10: Now, the DRC had its worst Ebola outbreak in 2018. That outbreak went on for 2 years, and there were about 2,300 people who died. But this latest outbreak, which is caused by a rare strain known as Bundibugyo, has only gone on for 2 months, and we are told that there are now 1,000 people who have died. So that has caused a lot of concern in the DRC and the neighboring countries.
7: Protesters gathered across India on Friday as the youth-led Cockroach Junta Party has called for demonstrations in every district demanding the resignation of the education minister over the NEET exam paper leak scandal. The Indian government has deployed 20 companies of Central Reserve Police to the capital, and Delhi Metro has shut at least 16 stations as crowds swell near the main protest site at Junta Manta. The movement has rejected the government's offer of talks, saying its core demand for the minister's removal has not been addressed. Ishan Garg reports from New Delhi.
11: The numbers at Jantar Mantar, which is just a few meters away from where I am, they are starting to swell up again, and this comes as the Kokra Janata Party, which is the youth-led movement, they have called for a nationwide protest against the question of paper leaks, but also mainly demanding the resignation of India's education minister. They have released pamphlets to their supporters online saying that in every district of India, they should be organizing some kind of demonstration, and they've also publish a list of so-called do's and don'ts, what to do during a protest, emphasizing that the protests need to remain peaceful.
7: And finally, the European Union has reached agreement on a 21st Russian sanctions package. It's a watered-down measure amid concerns from Greece over the economic impact of a full ban on the transport of Russian liquefied natural gas. William Densolo reports from Brussels.
12: The EU's Foreign Affairs Chief Kaja Kallas has described the sanctions package as the largest in the 4 years since Russia's full-scale invasion of Ukraine. 218 listings in total, including banks, crypto operators, shadow fleet vessels and military industrial entities. This 21st sanctions package was floated in early June, but has been held up amid concerns from Athens over a ban on the transport of Russian LNG. A compromise has been reached. An oil price cap set by the G7 is set to be in place for another year, but exemptions are in effect for companies seeking to transport Russian energy to third nations. Formal approval is still needed from the EU's 27 member states.
7: From Feature Story News in New York, I'm Mitch McCann, and that was The Week in Review.
13: The Tallahassee Zoo, which faced a major budget crisis. Luckily, they were able to get both, keep guests and animals happy and stay profitable.
14: And that's thanks to the zoo's new director, Maxwell Jeffries.
15: Happy to be here. Thank you.
13: Good morning.
14: Now, what's the most profitable part of the zoo? 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
15: 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I want to make people happy. You're probably familiar with the old saying, don't feed the animals.
13: Oh, right, of course.
15: Okay, well, that's old-fashioned thinking. At our zoo, you can feed the animals.
13: Anything you want?
15: Anything you want. Oats, eggs, batteries, you name it. And we also invented a new tiered membership system. So for your standard membership, you go to the zoo, you get to see the animals. For your gold-level membership, you get to pick any two animals, make them fight each other. Yeah. And then with a platinum, you get 1 hour alone in the zoo. No
13: wow.
15: questions asked. Yeah.
14: Wow.
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1: Riley O'Bill,
2: and Angelo.
0: We were reading the story about WWE and stuff, or the rather the $1.15 trillion NDAA.
1: Trillion, huh?
0: Which,
1: that's a lot of money.
2: What's the debt clock at right now?
0: Not really sure.
1: It's over $39 trillion.
0: Why don't you check that out for us?
2: I'm doing it right now.
0: Democratic Minority Leader Chucky Schumer called called this a permission slip for the government's war on Iran. I don't think they need a permission slip.
1: They don't need a permission slip. They got that permission slip when they got Ukraine, and now Trump wants a permission slip for Iran. Every single so-called president has their favorite wars, it seems.
0: What's the number now?
2: 39 trillion. But we're halfway to 40. We're over halfway to 40.
1: Holy
2: 39 man. Trillion, 623 billion, and the other numbers just keep going up faster than I can read them.
1: Mm-hmm. Wow.
0: That's you could buy some stuff with that, like a secret space program.
1: Yeah.
0: Anyway, continuing with this article from Al Jazeera, the NDAA is typically seen as a must-pass piece of legislation, but this year includes other contentious measures such as aid for Ukraine. The package also includes the Save America Act, a key priority of the president that would impose new restrictions on voting to counter what Trump has falsely portrayed as widespread fraud. Hang on now. There's a lot in that statement.
2: Yeah. Yeah. I was about to say, like, pause. There's a lot of presumptive statements.
1: Bonnie and I talked about voter fraud, supposed voter fraud, last week on the show. And, you know, at this point, it just seems like everyone's cheating at the highest levels.
2: Everybody's been cheating at the highest levels the whole time.
0: Right.
2: It's getting so bad that you have no choice but to see it. Yeah, the cracks are the fissures are so wide that you can't help but see the cheating. The cheating has been going on forever. Even before the United States, the cheating has been going on.
0: Right, and Trump said they're going to cheat and they're going to steal it from me. So what? That means you didn't, like...
1: You didn't cheat hard enough, Trump.
0: Right, so you didn't cheat good enough. So what does that mean? Like, you did cheat good enough this last time around, or...
2: The
0: whole thing is corrupt, and there's documented evidence that widespread corruption in the voting system is the, you know.
2: I hate bringing sports ball analogies into everything, but that's just that's the world I live in, so that's how I view the lens. Sports ball analogies. But it's like on the line, right? Up front, dude, every play you're holding. If you're not holding, you're not trying, dude. You know what I mean? It's you just don't get caught holding, don't get called for it. But you're doing it you are cheating every play. I cheated every play. Every play of college football, I grabbed that guy's shoulder pads on the inside and I would hang on for dear life.
0: Yeah, one of my favorite basketball teams to watch when I still watch basketball was the Celtics when they had Garnett and those guys. Man, they were just artists with the level of cheating they did. Jersey grabs without, like, they'd be so sly about it.
2: Yeah. Which is like, yeah. Yeah. And then those guys are called great players.
0: Uh-huh.
2: Not cheaters, great players. It's only cheating when you get caught or if you're too egregious. If Barry Bonds hadn't taken so much HGH, he made his bones grow and grew a whole hat size as a 40-year-old man, which is why he got caught. Mm-hmm. The equipment manager snitched on him. He was like, hey, this is like... Grown men don't grow this fast. You shouldn't be growing at all. Yeah. That's why you got caught. But if you would have just kept it a little bit low key, a little bit more low key, all of those guys, the juicing era would have went down in the history books as the best era of baseball.
0: Yeah.
2: But they just took it too far.
0: Yep. Let's see. That's where the article ends anyways.
2: Well, I think that's essentially, I get why Trump's upset is because they took it so far that the normie thinks that something's up, then yeah, maybe you cheated too much. Right? Like, hey, you got to keep why are you exposing the game? Isn't the whole point of this is just for us to have a show and make money? Now you got everybody questioning stuff? That's not good. That's not good for business.
1: Oh, no.
2: That's right? You need to, if you want to, these institutions want to keep getting money, can't do that if people don't trust them. Right?
0: Yep.
2: So, I mean, I don't think the Save America Act isn't going to fix everything. I don't know if it'd fix anything.
1: I think it's going to make the system pretend to do good things, but in reality, it's just going to put more money into someone else's pocket.
0: No, you could have, with the technology we have now, you could have a secure voting system on a blockchain.
1: You definitely could.
0: Where you could verify that your vote went the way you wanted it to, and nobody else could see your vote, so it could still be anonymous. And for, it would be extremely hard to vote fraudulently in a system like that. There's no reason they couldn't do it, except that, you know, the fraud is too profitable.
2: Why not? I bet we could build. I bet New Hampshire is probably the only place we could try to even. You could get something like that passed here.
0: Yeah, maybe.
1: If you got the right people in power, sure.
2: Yeah, I think. But if it's going to happen in any state, we could pull it off in New Hampshire.
1: Yeah.
2: You could pull off a blockchain voting system in New Hampshire. If somebody built it out and, like, could, you know, prove it in front of Congress, it could be done. I don't think it would happen anywhere else, though. Like Stu said, the cheating's too profitable. But in New Hampshire, they get, what, $100 a year? You know what I mean? What is the profit in cheating in state house?
1: The representatives aren't paid a lot here in New Hampshire. That's
2: no bet at all. They get a $100 gas stipend. And I think they get mileage reimbursement for going. So, like, the incentive to cheat, I think, is just not here.
1: Yeah.
2: As much as it could be in other places. Like New York. I think the incentive to cheat in a place like New York is astronomically high. There's too much clout, political clout in New York. Too many people.
0: Yep.
2: Like what, Mom Downey? You see Mom Downey being like, yeah, I'm going to arrest Netanyahu if he tries to visit New York City. I told NYPD to arrest
1: I heard BB. That story, and I also saw the outrage on some people, and some people are like, well, you know, you did arrest a foreign leader in a foreign land and bring him to the United States, so there's that.
2: Well, no, he would arrest him if he was in New York City. Like, he wouldn't send cops to a different place.
1: Yeah, that's true. He wouldn't.
2: No, he was just saying, like, if BB comes to NYC, we'll try to arrest him.
1: Yeah.
0: Do you think that would actually happen?
2: No! It's grandstanding. It's all grandstanding.
0: Yeah, that's much like a county sheriff saying he was going to arrest the feds in his county. That's not going to happen.
1: No. It's a show for the plebs, ladies and gentlemen.
2: Except for that one time that they did arrest those two ATF agents, or that one ATF agent.
0: Yeah, they're not going to go around and round up all of the federal agents, though. They are a permanent mainstay in every police department in America now. Anyways, let's see. Riley brought in some stuff.
1: I did.
0: U.S. accuses American of allegedly wiping his phone during a duress using a duress password during border search.
2: Stud? What?
0: Nice.
2: Yeah.
1: I love it.
2: That's awesome, dude. What do you mean?
1: I know. You gotta wipe. Everyone should wipe their phone so the feds can't look at them.
0: Yeah, duress passwords are awesome. This story is at thecrunch.com. The U.S. Justice Department is prosecuting an American for allegedly providing U.S. border authorities with a passcode that wiped the contents of his phone, according to an indictment and media reports. This is thought to be the first known case in the United States where federal prosecutors have charged someone for the alleged destruction of data using a duress password built into a phone's software.
2: Did they have a warrant for that phone?
1: No.
2: Oh, well. You know what I mean? It wasn't under subpoena. There's no legal document saying that they had access. They had a rightful access to that data.
1: But for some reason, people think the border is different.
0: Yeah, Border Patrol, whether...
2: Yeah, but they're stopping an American.
0: Whether because of law or because of perception, they're above the law, if that makes sense. the Border Patrol does what they want. I don't know if it's because they're allowed to or because they think they're allowed to, but that's what they do.
2: Well, they got what they deserved on that. That reminds me of a

0: in place of the software on most modern Google Pixel devices. Tunick's attorneys confirmed GrapheneOS was running on his phone. The software feature allows the device owner to set a passcode that deliberately wipes the contents of that device if entered instead of the user's unlocked passcode. Tunick's case also raises ongoing questions about what constitutional rights can be invoked at the border, which the U.S. government has long asserted is not U.S. soil until a person is authorized to enter.
1: Which is kind of silly.
0: Hold on. It's not U.S. soil until a person is authorized. So once they say I can go in, that is U.S. soil. So it's changing soil.
1: This so magically what kind of soil is it?
0: One second, well, that it's doesn't not make US any sense.
2: So does that mean that?
0: And then they say you're okay to
2: go in. So are all the illegals that are saying America is Mexico, you know, that group of people that want to annex America back to Mexico. So are they not lying? Because they didn't get authorized.
0: At no time is it Mexico. It's only ever no man's land or America.
2: Okay. Yeah, that's American-centric. Yeah, I can see that being the judge. Yeah, that makes sense.
0: Yeah.
2: Yeah, okay.
0: If anything, they'll go onto the Mexican side and say some of that is no man's land and then change it into America because they have the ability to magically change land from one thing to another. The government's indictment, which contains a typo, United States Code, I don't get that. Accuses Tunick of allegedly providing a passcode to border agents that caused the phone to delete the digital contents prior to the device being seized. Tunick's attorneys filed a motion to suppress the evidence, claiming that the detention and the seizure were unlawful, which I'm pretty sure is true. They can't...
2: Did they find anything else? Is he charged with anything else?
0: No, I don't know. We'll find out in the article.
2: Like, if they pulled him over and he wiped his phone and they found, like, 30 kilos of cocaine welded into his truck, I can see, like, they're trying to add this as a charge. But if they're just trying to charge this guy for wiping his phone on him, just tricking them, and then they didn't find anything else on his person, that's crazy. That's ridiculous.
0: So far, it sounds like it's that.
1: That's what it seems like from what I read the article. It seems like this guy just wiped his phone and he's just charged with, you know, obstruction or something because he wiped his phone with a password.
2: But they didn't find him anything. There was no other crime being committed. So what are they obstructing him from? Like, what do they obstruct? Okay.
0: The motion said U.S. border authorities took Tunick into a secondary inspection at Atlanta's Hartsfield-Jackson Airport as he returned from overseas on January 24th, 2025.
2: So he flew into America.
0: Yeah.
2: Yep. Okay.
0: But that he was repeatedly denied access to an attorney and was not informed of his legal rights. Tunick's attorneys accused the government of demanding access to his phone under the pretext of searching for child exploitation imagery, but without providing evidence to justify its suspicion. His motion to suppress argued that the government was instead investigating him over his association with a long-running environmental movement called Defend the Atlanta Forest, which opposes the development of...
2: Oh, is this the Stop Cop City guys?
0: Of a sprawling training campus for law enforcement in Atlanta, dubbed Cop City.
2: Knew it. Knew it.
0: Okay.
2: Yeah, no, this was targeted. This was obviously targeted.
1: Yeah, it had to have been targeted, for sure.
2: Yeah. Oh, boy. Yeah, this is...
0: The motion said that the border agents claimed they did not need a warrant to search Tunick's phone because he had not yet crossed the U.S. border. The U.S. government has long claimed it can search and seize people's devices without a search warrant or court order until they are permitted entry to the United States. When Tunick provided his passcode and the authorities entered it, the screen went blank, flashed several times, and the phone appeared to restart. The authorities seized his phone anyway before telling him that he was free to go and could enter the United States. Prosecutors later charged Tunick under a federal statute that makes it unlawful to knowingly destroy or damage property to prevent authorities from seizing it. Tunick has pleaded not guilty.
1: I would plead not guilty, too.
0: Matthew Dodge, an assistant federal public defender on Tunick's legal team, told TechCrunch that it was incredibly rare to see the federal statute used in an indictment.
2: No, they're trying to railroad this guy. That's all this is. It's just, he's targeted for his involvement.

0: went with stopping Cop City.
1: Pointing the finger at Cop City, and they don't like that.
0: Well, yeah. I'm pretty sure those guys are designated like terrorists. I think they're very close. They've been like recorded.
1: It doesn't take much to get designated.
0: No, not anymore.
1: Domestic terrorist. Matthew Dodge, an assistant, I already read that part. Security experts also said they had not seen charges brought in this way before. Bill Buddington, a senior staff technologist at the Electronic Frontier Foundation, and Runa Sandvik, a digital security expert who works to protect at-risk people as the founder of security consultancy firm Granite, told TechCrunch that they had not seen similar cases involving the use of duress passwords. I have not seen this before. Though I've discussed the potential scenario with activists and journalists over the years, said Sandvik, I think this case serves as a reminder that authorities may argue you knowingly destroyed data, so it's better to not have that data on you when you cross certain borders. With a little planning ahead of time, you can always download the data you need once you get to where you're going, said Sandvik. The Electronic Frontier Foundation has guidelines on how to protect your data and security at the U.S. border and explains what rights you have. The Atlanta Federal Court overseeing the case is expected to rule on Tunick's motion to suppress later this year. A Justice Department spokesperson declined to comment when reached by TechCrunch.
0: Yeah, I would decline to comment, too. How do you get out of being like, yeah, we're just railroading this guy? Not much else to talk about.
1: It sounds like they arrested this guy in January last year.
0: So they let him go, and now they're sending him an indictment?
2: Apparently.
0: It sounds like they took his phone and said, get out of here.
1: Uh-huh.
0: And now they're like, oh, there's nothing on this phone.
2: We could indict this
0: dude. Let's go arrest this guy.
2: Yeah.
1: Sounds like...
2: It's just the overreach of the state, and people seem to think that this is totally fine because, oh, well, you're going through a border. We got to make sure we're secure as a nation.
1: But it's okay because it's just that guy. They didn't come after me, so I'm not going to have a problem with this.
2: Yep. But no, it's the creep of authoritarianism, and people are all about it.
1: That's right. Rest assured, one day they will come after you, too.
2: Back the blue till it happens to you.
1: Mm-hmm. That's a good one. So, I don't know. I kind of want to talk about this thing, but I don't know a whole lot about it. I can only find one news story about this, and it's kind of weird. This news story is from December in 2015, and is accusing this guy of harassing a bunch of, like, a principal and some other people at a school. And he was, like, yelling some stuff about water causing cancer, right? So I listened to this podcast yesterday, I think. And it was the wife of this guy. She said that he tapped into what's called primary water, which exists pretty much everywhere. It's under the Earth's crust. It exists in gigantic pools of super pure, clean water.
2: How did he tap into this water?
0: So, like, deeper than an aquifer?
1: Yeah, you got to go like at least 1,500 feet, I think. And so, but anyways, I was watching also a YouTube video about this old dude. He was like the leading.
0: So he paid a drilling company to take.
1: No, I think he was involved in the drilling company. He was college trained for geological water stuff.
0: Right? Okay.
1: And he found this water, right, and they tested it. It was, like, super good for you. Perfect pH. The mineral content's, like, one-third of what you would find in, like, a really good clean spring.
2: Wow.
1: And it's just...
0: Well, are the minerals not good for you?
1: A lot of them aren't.
0: Okay.
1: Like, you can get too much copper or too much iron in your water. You know, like, you can get too much of any one mineral.
0: Yeah.
1: So, anyway, this stuff is... apparently ideal for human consumption. And he wanted, he went to New York to talk to them about like a large program to tap into this stuff to supply the entire New York with this type of water, right? This primary water. Well, I don't know. At some point he got arrested and they've kind of just had him in prison for a long time, and he's filing these complaints. And they're posted online, and they're interesting, the list of people that he's countersuing or trying to indict. It's, like he's going after the CIA and a bunch of government officials. And yeah, stuff like that. So, anyway, the guy's name is Joseph Gilberti. If you know anything about this guy as a listener, give us a call because I'm extremely curious about his case. Anyways, I'm also pretty curious about primary water.
0: Yeah, that's all super interesting. But you can, so if you Google primary water, what does that give you?
1: I'm not sure. There was a little bit about it on YouTube. This is, like I said, this kind of all came to me yesterday, my attention. So still kind of digging into things. If you know anything about this, though, give us a call. The phone number here is 603-283-6160. 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
12: Hey! 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
13: Why are you running from me?
12: Because you scared me!
8: What am I being detained for?
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16: From Feature Story News in New York, I'm Mitch McCann with the Week in Review. New American tariffs of up to 12.5% on 60 of the country's trading partners took effect this week, covering virtually all goods imported into the United States. The duties imposed under Section 301 of the Trade Act replace a global 10% tariff that expired on Friday after reaching its statutory time limit, and they are designed to stand on firmer legal ground after the Supreme Court struck down Donald Trump's earlier tariff regime in February. The administration says that new levies target countries that have failed to prevent goods made with forced labor from entering global trade. Kate Fisher reports from Washington.
17: I'm sure they will be challenged, but this is a slightly stronger legal basis than the way Donald Trump previously tried to introduce tariffs. They're being imposed primarily under Section 301 of the 1974 Trade Act.
16: Andy Burnham was formally appointed British Prime Minister this week by King Charles III, becoming the seventh person to hold the office in just over a decade. In his first speech outside No. 10 Downing Street, the new Prime Minister pledged approximately $457 million in new funding to tackle homelessness and promised what he called a circuit breaker for Britain. Ollie Barrett in London says the new Prime Minister used his first Downing Street address to try and inject optimism into his vision for the country, something he and his allies believe was missing under his predecessor.
18: Andy Burnham trying in that speech outside Downing Street to inject some hope, some optimism, some positivity, not just into his message, but in his vision for the UK in the months and years ahead.
16: The death toll from the Bundibugyo Ebola outbreak in the Democratic Republic of Congo reached 999 earlier this week, with nearly 2,500 confirmed cases recorded since the virus emerged in May. The World Health Organization and the Africa Centers for Disease Control and Prevention are supporting the DRC government's response, but the outbreak is spreading rapidly across five provinces in the east of the country. The DRC's previous deadliest Ebola outbreak, which began in 2018, killed around 2,300 people over 2 years, but the current outbreak has reached comparable levels in just 2 months. Chris Ochimaringa reports from Kinshasa.
19: Now, the DRC had its worst Ebola outbreak in 2018. That outbreak went on for 2 years, and there were about 2,300 people who died. But this latest outbreak, which is caused by a rare strain known as Bundibujo has only gone on for 2 months, and we are told that there are now 1,000 people who have died. So that has caused a lot of concern in the DRC.
16: And finally this week, the European Union has reached agreement on a 21st Russian sanctions package. It's a watered-down measure amid concerns from Greece over the economic impact of a full ban on the transport of Russian liquefied natural gas. From Feature Story News in New York, I'm Mitch McCann, and that was the Week in Review.
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1: Riley O'Bell,
2: and Angelo.
0: So, last segment we talked about guy giving him a wipe code for his phone and being arrested for it at the border. Rough time.
2: Not at the border. He was in Atlanta at the airport.
0: Yeah, he was at the airport.
2: He was just trying to re-enter the country, quote unquote. Mm-hmm. When Atlanta's pretty deep behind the line that they consider soil, but so as part of. They just magically transformed the Atlanta airport into no man's land?
1: Mm-hmm. Apparently.
2: And then it's America.
0: Yep. See, but this is the thing. It exists in multiple states at once, because for some people, that's America. But for people that just flew in from some other country, that's not America yet, until they change it into America by saying, you're free to enter America.
1: It's like a magic spell.
0: It is.
1: They just recite some magic words, and all of a sudden, boom.
2: If you never enter the country you flew into... Technically, like, if you didn't go through their airport security and you just flew back, did you ever actually leave America?
1: I don't know.
0: You would have to ask the holy priest of the
2: Border Patrol agent.
1: The high priest of
2: the high
1: Border
2: priest
1: Patrol.
2: Of TSA.
1: That's a cult, ladies and gentlemen. Statism is still a cult.
2: 5'3", super loud black woman. This is the priest of TSA. Super angry for no reason.
1: Oh, man.
2: Take your shoes off. Okay, I am. I am. I'm sorry.
1: Relax, lady. I'm taking my shoes off right now.
2: Man, I can't. When's the last time you flew, Stu? I just can't believe it's such a ridiculous thing to go through. I don't know why people do it. I would rather drive anymore. Just a TSA charade is the most annoying thing on the planet.
0: Yeah, I think it was somewhere around 2015, and I hear it's gotten worse since then.
1: Wow, that's a long time.
0: I think that's the only time I've flown post-9/11. I flew some pre-9/11, and it was...
2: It was probably not too bad.
0: That was a good time. Like, one time I walked through the metal detector, and I had this I had this Possibles bag, which is just a leather pouch sewn together out of just rough flaps of leather, right? It's a survival pouch. Anyways, I had that with like a bunch of things in there. One of those things was a file. And now you'd probably get arrested for even thinking about bringing a file through an airport. But then they were just like, oh, you can't have this on the plane. I'm so sorry. You'll have to leave it here. Like, no big deal. And then they let me go.
1: Yeah, they talk down to you. They treat you like scum.
0: Yeah. Now you got to take... Everybody has to take their
2: government
0: shoes off.
2: Workers, and you're the problem because you want to fly.
1: Yeah.
0: Take your shoes off. You want to get on the plane? Take your shoes off.
2: Take your shoes off. Your belt.
0: Mm-hmm.
2: Sweatshirt off.
0: Go through this thing. We're just going to blast x-rays at you. We're going to be able to see exactly what you look like with no clothes on. And
2: then we'll still touch you.
0: And the health consequence. Yeah, who cares?
1: Yep.
2: I wonder if that's the thing. I've read like frequent flyers... Or, like, pilots take, like, more damage because they're in the air longer. Like, they age faster. I wonder if that also includes, like, just regular frequent flyers as well. And if the constant x-rays have anything to do with that.
0: Well, I'm sure with I've heard, anyways, these new x-ray booths are very damaging to your DNA structures.
2: They're really fast. I mean, it's just like a whoop, whoop. Which probably means that would make sense that it's worse for you because it just has to hit you with so much.
0: When you go to the dentist and they x-ray your teeth, they go behind the wall before
2: they
0: push the button.
2: The lead apron and everything.
0: They give you a heavy lead apron and they go behind a wall before they push the button. It's probably not safe to be exposed to more than maybe a couple of times in your life, I'm guessing.
2: Think about those TSA agents who just hit the button every time. Well, yeah. They're kind of behind a panel, too, aren't they? Don't they have, like, a little box they sent in?
0: The thing's in an enclosed booth, so it's probably kind of like a microwave oven where it, you know, self-contains.
2: Yeah.
0: So.
2: There's a door, though. It's open.
0: Yeah, I don't know how fast those things dissipate. And
2: the actual yeah, I'm not aside them.
0: Maybe. Maybe the TSA people are... You know,
2: frying themselves,
0: growing massive brain tumors. You'd probably never know the difference.
2: Maybe that's why they're so angry. Yeah, the people obligata has got a brain tumor pressing against it.
0: Yeah, could very well be.
2: And that's why they're so upset with themselves. I don't know. I don't know if they're upset with me or themselves. I think it's a little bit of both. Because it's just really some of those TSA agents. They're like, they look like they're one bad day away from taking a header off a bridge. And they treat you like it too. They really let you know you're the scum of the earth. Like Riley said, you really do get talked down to. And I love the stories and the not the stories. I guess they are stories, but the studies where the TSA never finds any of the guns or drugs that are specifically tried, like people try to smuggle in for tests.
1: Oh no, they never find them. But no.
2: But your granddad's pocket there. Knife you suddenly yep. have to throw away,
1: and your bottle of lotion you got to throw away.
2: But don't worry, you can buy a duty-free version for $18 extra on the other side of TSA.
1: Yep.
2: Right? It doesn't make any sense. And if you buy it on the other side of TSA, suddenly the container's all right. You can buy a big thing of lotion on the other side of this booth at a astronomical markup.
0: Mm-hmm.
2: But on this side, it's a weapon. Yeah. And you can be charged for bringing it past this booth.
0: Yeah, the whole thing is ridiculous. I absolutely can't stand it and would also rather just drive.
2: Okay. Yeah, driving's where it's at.
1: I could say that I would rather drive, but it's a little harder for me.
2: Yeah.
0: Yeah.
1: I mean, I could take Greyhound, but I don't really want to be by myself on a Greyhound.
2: No, you don't, bro. No, you don't. I had to do it 3 months ago, 2 months ago, and no, you don't. I can see, and it was... the worst experience of my life.
0: It might be a little better if you couldn't see. I would think.
2: I don't know, dude. I
1: wouldn't take the risk as a disabled person to do that.
0: Hmm.
2: I mean, I definitely rode with some disabled people, but they could see.
0: Yeah. I've never.
2: No, it was dude. It was 90 hours. I had to get home. I had to get back to Oregon for an emergency, and my all my paperwork's still like there. And the only option I had that, you know, was the Greyhound. And it was just like, well, I got to get back to my family. So 90 hours on a Greyhound. Here we go. Nonstop. Key, New Hampshire to Mount Shasta, California. Worst Man. Experience of my life, dude. It was like 5-6 straight days on the bus.
0: Hmm.
2: Every state. Went through New York City. Had to transfer in Manhattan at Union Station, get on another bus, went through Philadelphia, Pittsburgh, spent like 5 hours at 2 a.m. in Pittsburgh at it like for an exchange, which was awful experience. Downtown Pittsburgh at 2 a.m. Don't recommend it, especially with limited like cell phone battery and like a place to be. Yeah, the bus was awful. I wouldn't wish that on my worst enemy.
1: I'd rather deal with the TSA as terrible as it is. I'd rather deal with the TSA and fly across the country than deal with Greyhound, it sounds like.
2: Well, and the bus stations are just so, like, not well kept. And the people that use Greyhound are just, for lack of a better term, like the dregs of society. So, like, the people you're dealing with are already, like, bottom of the barrel folks, and then all of the train stations are in the worst parts of all of these cities, so that just attracts even more of those kinds of folks to sit around it at night because it's like the open building, you know, so the transients just hang out where they can charge their phone and whatever.
0: Mm-hmm.
2: So you're forced to deal with them, and some of these places are like outside only, no bathroom, you'll be there for like 3 hours. It's not even like they're not like even indoor bus stops, it's just like a spot that the Greyhound stops at.
0: And you like have to sit there.
2: Dude, it was wild. I had one woman got on, and she has this CD player, and she has her headphones, and she's sitting next to this guy, that was actually rocking all the way from Massachusetts to Vancouver. So I ended up talking with him later in the trip, but this is earlier on. This woman gets on the bus with the headphones and a CD player, and looks and he's talking to this guy, and I can hear them because they're in the seat behind me. And the lady's going, man, all these people are so rude. They don't understand what their phones do to me. They make the voices go crazy. All these phones, everybody has their phones. So rude, rude, rude, rude. It's a good thing I have this CD player. This is the only thing that's going to save you guys. Because if I had to sit here and I didn't have this and I had to listen to all the voices screaming at me because of your phones. And the guy was like, what about, like, everybody uses headphones? Just like, no, it's the signal. It messes with me. And I was like, oh, that's okay.
1: She's
2: nuts, actually nuts. Like, she's actually nuts.
1: Not schizophrenic. And that's just, oh, come on, Angela. She's not paranoid.
2: I don't know. That was just, I was like, that solidified to me. I was like, oh, I'm on a Greyhound. I really am on a Greyhound, you know?
1: I thought Greyhound was like a private company and they could have well-maintained bus stops.
2: No, they like sold out to Flixbus, and Flixbus is like a European company that isn't that great either.
1: Okay.
2: And Flixbus also bought Amtrak. So some of the ones that share a train station, bus station are way better.
1: Yeah.
2: Because like rich people buy like the sleeper cars because they like to, you know, do the sightseeing train rides. So those places have better amenities if it's like a train / bus stop. But if it's just like a bus place, it's trash. Trash. The bathrooms are horrific. You have only Coke product vending machines. I don't know if they have like a deal with Coke or something, but it's only, you can only like find Dasani. You can only buy Dasani water in any of these bus stations.
1: Wow.
2: It's just, yeah, awful. Especially when they stop it like, on the toll roads. And it's not like an actual like rest area, and you can't get anything. It's the worst experience of my life. If you have to do it, don't. I should have just stayed home. She died anyways. I didn't miss anything.
1: Yeah.
0: Yeah. Okay. I'll keep that in mind next time I'm thinking about taking a Greyhound somewhere.
2: I mean, an experience. I think, I wouldn't call myself a better man for it. But I experienced it.
0: Yeah.
1: Pretty much sure. Experienced it, so we don't have to.
0: Yeah. Hopefully you learn something from it. That's when you can
2: go to work. I learned to go to work. That's what it taught me, dude. Is wake up, go to work every day.
0: That's a valuable lesson.
1: It
2: make
1: is.
2: That money. Make that. Don't put yourself in a position like that again.
0: Yeah.
2: Because that was awful. Awful. And I'm already like a huge, right? I don't fit on anything. So I'm trying to squeeze myself into the Greyhound seats.
0: Oh yeah.
2: And like trying to sleep on the bus, dude. I would, I fell out of the chair like 3 or 4 times.
0: I did take a bus from Salt Lake to Wendover. They call it the fun bus. They just take you out to the casinos and then give you a ride back.
1: Uh-huh.
0: But, yeah, those aren't very comfortable or roomy seats.
2: No, dude, they're not. They're not at all. And I fell out of the seat like 3 or 4 times. Like I'd fall asleep. Like I'd just be so tired. Cause you don't really sleep on those things. Cause you kind of have to like keep the, you know, you gotta be able to wake up and fight for your life any second. Cause it's a Greyhound.
0: Mm-hmm.
2: So you don't really like fall asleep, but you just get, I got so tired that I would be like leaning on the chair with my, like in front of me, and the person in front of me is like horribly upset because there's this huge guy like almost on top of them leaning forward. Yep. And next thing you know, I'm like on the ground in the aisle, fell out of the seat, fell asleep, fell out.
1: Oh man.
2: I didn't fit anyway, so it was really easy for me to just like spill out of the thing. Yeah, it was such a bad, it was almost traumatic, dude. It was almost like a traumatic experience for me.
0: Oh jeez, that sounds horrible.
2: Yeah, it wasn't great.
0: I got this story here from Entrepreneur Business News. A Florida pastor is suing OpenAI, claiming ChatGPT gave him extremely dangerous medical advice. Scott Winters turned to ChatGPT to explain his dizzy spells that once forced the Florida pastor to stop mid-sermon. Over time, the chatbot stopped recommending he see a doctor and instead told him his symptoms were not something dangerous, even telling him to trust that God did not design your body to endlessly fail. Winter spent weeks stuck in a recliner before he was hospitalized in July 2025 with life-threatening pulmonary embolism, the New York Times reports.
2: I hate this.
0: He's now suing OpenAI and CEO Sam Altman in San Francisco Superior Court, accusing the company of negligence and the unauthorized practice of medicine. It was reportedly the first lawsuit claiming a chatbot's health advice directly harmed someone seeking medical guidance. The case lands just as OpenAI pushes deeper into health tools like ChatGPT Health. An AI spokesman said that chatbot isn't intended for diagnosis or treatment, but that the company takes health-related safety seriously. As AI increasingly stands in for medical advice, especially for people who can't easily see a doctor, the case raises real questions about who's liable when that advice goes wrong.
2: You? I don't know. You trusted a robot, dummy.
1: Yeah, you shouldn't be trusting AI to get medical
2: I mean, that's
1: advice.
2: Like an appeal to authority to begin with.
1: Yeah.
2: But, like, you trusted a robot, dummy. I don't know. Like, if you feel like you need to talk to a doctor, maybe you should. He's a Florida guy? I mean, no, there's no lack of hospital in Florida for a pastor.
0: Yep.
2: If you need a doctor, go see one. I wouldn't trust. It was like, dude, does no one else remember the memes when it was like, oh, Googled my symptoms, guess I have 4 hours to live. You know, because every time you looked up like what you were feeling, it just said, oh, you have cancer.
1: Yep.
2: Everything was cancer. This is ridiculous. it sounds like dude deserved it. In some round, weird way. I mean, I wouldn't. Sorry he's sick, but you did it to yourself,
1: do
2: bro.
1: Do dumb things and trust AI. Like, I get it. We want to use AI for fun things or things like, maybe I could ask it about my medical stuff, but don't rely on it. It's not.
2: Yeah, that's a reliant thing. If you know.
0: People would get a second opinion so after going to a real doctor. You wouldn't get a second opinion after asking a internet robot.
2: Well, and the fact that it invokes the, you know, his religious side or like his religious aspect, it sounds like the chatbot was just tired of listening to him and was just like, yeah, bro, I told you to go to a doctor. Maybe God just doesn't want, maybe God, you're not sick. Maybe you're just psyching yourself out. God wouldn't build you to fail, would he? That's insane. But the fact that that's, yeah, it's his fault. That's the part the pastor agrees with. Right? Isn't that what it said, Stu? That the chatbot said go to the doctor like 4 or 5 times, and then it said, "Well, maybe God just didn't build you to fail."
0: Yeah. I don't know if.
2: No, I'm pretty sure it started with it told him to go to the doctor, and then it said, "Oh no, actually, maybe not." After he like kept pushing, I mean. How many times is this bot expected to say go to the doctor? 500th? Is it the 501st time? Are they liable? I think this guy's just...
0: Yeah, it does sound like it told him to see a doctor at first.
2: Yeah, okay. Well, that's his fault. Because you just kept asking until you coaxed the answer you wanted out of it, and now you're suing them because you followed the answer that you coaxed out of the AI.
0: Yeah. Yeah, that's stupid.
2: Did his book not sell well?
1: Must have not sold well.
0: His congregation
2: didn't support him enough.
0: Was dwindling.
2: All for the grift. That sounds grifty.
1: Yep.
2: Yeah. Womp womp. Sounds like your fault, dude.
0: Yeah.
1: Deserve what you get, man.
2: That's like Tide Pod level stupidity.
0: I wonder. I don't know. Conspiracy mind says.
2: He did this on purpose?
0: Yeah. I wonder if this is a setup so they have a softball case for the first time somebody tries to sue over this instead of something that's, you know, far more egregious.
2: What would be far more egregious than listening to the robot over a doctor? The doctor listening to the robot? At that point, it's the doctor's still liable, right? He's the one who made the medical decision as the licensed practitioner. Like, ChatGPT can never get a medical license.
0: Yeah. Yeah, it's true, but had the thing not told him to go to the doctor first, or, you know what I mean, or had it had the symptoms been something more obviously life-threatening, something like that, and then the chatbot's like, nah, don't worry about it. if it were a much more clear-cut case, then the chatbot told you to go to the doctor and you told it you didn't want to, and so it agreed with you.
2: Yeah, it sounds like they did their job.
0: Yeah, so I don't know. Maybe that was a setup, but
1: you get what you deserved.
2: Yeah, or either a softball case or he's just trying to make a quick buck.
1: Yeah, next time don't do dumb things.
2: Tough. Tough.
0: Humans are good at doing dumb things.
1: I know. Yeah.
2: And they're very sue happy.
1: Oh, yeah.
2: It feels like. I feel like people get sued now more than ever. But that's also like the, maybe it's part of the death of the American dream. Like a lot of people are being like, the only way I'm ever going to get out of this is if I sue somebody or win big gambling. So everyone's always trying to look for that payday to elevate themselves. Because like anymore, these big companies, if you have like half a case, they'll just settle out of court because they don't want to pay their lawyers all these exorbitant fees and drag it out forever, right? And they'll just settle, and you walk away with a smooth $50,000-$60,000 and sign an NDA, and they don't have to worry about taking it to court. And I think a lot of people have figured that out and bank on that. I've met some guys have like 8 or 9 active lawsuits against people because they're just suing everybody.
1: Oh, man.
2: Even people, some people in the movement, too, it's just like they're sue happy. And it's like that's how they made their money, was just suing a bunch of private corporations. I understand suing the government for violating your rights because that's like something for everybody. But just being sue happy, you know, you have 8 open lawsuits against different people for different things.
0: Yeah, I've known people like that. I've known people that make an income out of lawsuits. It's despicable.
2: And they're not even lawyers.
0: Yeah. They're just people that have figured out how to get money without having to do anything honest in exchange.
1: It's kind of sad that somebody would spend their life just being so happy just to earn a buck.
2: Hey, so for some people, dude, working just isn't their thing, man. You know, that job. You go waking up every day working for the man. It just doesn't vibe with me, dude. So
1: I get it.
2: I think I'm just going to sue this guy by fake slipping on the ground.
1: I've had the corporate job myself, and I get it, but you got to be...
0: You don't have to do the job. It just means you don't have groceries.
1: Yeah.
0: It's fine.
2: If they wouldn't make it illegal to, like... be self-sufficient off the land, though. I feel like a lot of these homeless people get caught in a spiral where it's like they can't use any of the resources that they're standing on because then they'll get arrested for, like, destruction of government property.
0: Yeah, it is kind of a... It's kind of a mess. I mean, it's... That's kind of the... You know, it's the exact same thing on a smaller level, right? If you want to be... If you choose that you don't want to do the job and you're willing to deal with the consequence of being homeless, your options are not very good because... because the people who own the land that you want to be homeless on are going to have a problem with it. We got a story.
2: Yeah, when the government owns the land you're trying to be on, they shouldn't own it. The government, you know what I mean? Like that shouldn't be owned by the government shouldn't be allowed to own land like they do. Like 1 out of 2 acres out west is owned by the feds.
0: Oh yeah.
2: So like that's 50% of the land out there that. Somebody want, you know, they could just wander if nobody owned it and, you know, pick berries and eat fruits off trees. Like there's nothing, I wouldn't, you know, you should be allowed to be a communist if you want.
0: Out west on the Bureau of Land Management land, federal government owned land, you can actually, for the time being, kind of roam free on it. There.
2: Well, if there's access, a lot of it's like landlocked anymore.
1: Yeah.
2: And they just, yeah. There's a huge thing in Montana. We can talk about it after the break where they're making corner crossing illegal.
0: Yep. Give us a call, 603-283-6160. 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
6: From Feature Story News in New York, I'm Mitch McCann with the Week in Review. New American tariffs of up to 12.5% on 60 of the country's trading partners took effect this week, covering virtually all goods imported into the United States. The duties imposed under Section 301 of the Trade Act replace a global 10% tariff that expired on Friday after reaching its statutory time limit, and they are designed to stand on firmer legal ground after the Supreme Court struck down Donald Trump's earlier tariff regime in February. The administration says that new levies target countries that have failed to prevent goods made with forced labor from entering global trade. Kate Fisher reports from Washington.
7: I'm sure they will be challenged, but this is a slightly stronger legal basis than the way Donald Trump previously tried to introduce tariffs. They're being imposed primarily under Section 301 of the 1974 Trade Act.
6: Andy Burnham was formally appointed British Prime Minister this week by King Charles III, becoming the seventh person to hold the office in just over a decade. In his first speech outside No. 10 Downing Street, the new Prime Minister pledged approximately $457 million in new funding to tackle homelessness and promised what he called a circuit breaker for Britain. Ollie Barrett in London says the new Prime Minister used his first Downing Street address to try and inject optimism into his vision for the country, something he and his allies believe was missing under his predecessor.
8: Andy Burnham trying in that speech outside Downing Street to inject some hope, some optimism, some positivity, not just into his message, but in his vision for the UK in the months and years ahead. He and those around him feel that that was sorely lacking.
6: The death toll from the Bundibugyo Ebola outbreak in the Democratic Republic of Congo reached 999 earlier this week, with nearly 2,500 confirmed cases recorded since the virus emerged in May. The World Health Organization and the Africa Centres for Disease Control and Prevention are supporting the DRC government's response, but the outbreak is spreading rapidly across five provinces in the east of the country. The DRC's previous deadliest Ebola outbreak, which began in 2018, killed around 2,300 people over 2 years, but the current outbreak has reached comparable levels in just 2 months. Chris Ochimaringa reports from Kinshasa.
9: Now, the DRC had its worst Ebola outbreak in 2018. That outbreak went on for 2 years, and there were about 2,300 people who died. But this latest outbreak, which is caused by a rare strain known as Bundibugyo, has only gone on for 2 months, and we are told that there are now 1,000 people who have died. So that has caused a lot of concern in the DRC and the neighboring countries.
6: Protesters gathered across India on Friday as the youth-led Cockroach Junta Party has called for demonstrations in every district demanding the resignation of the education minister over the NEET exam paper leak scandal. The Indian government has deployed 20 companies of Central Reserve Police to the capital and Delhi Metro. Metro has shut at least 16 stations as crowds swell near the main protest site at Juntamanta. The movement has rejected the government's offer of talks, saying its core demand for the minister's removal has not been addressed. Ishan Garg reports from New Delhi.
10: The numbers at Juntamanta, which is just a few metres away from where I am, they are starting to swell up again, and this comes as the Kokra Janata Party, which is the youth-led movement, they have called for a nationwide protest against the question of paper leaks, but also mainly demanding the resignation of India's education minister. They have released pamphlets to their supporters online saying that in every district of India, they should be organizing some kind of demonstration, and they've also published a list of so-called do's and don'ts, what to do during a protest, emphasizing that the protests need to remain peaceful.
6: And finally, the European Union has reached agreement on a 21st Russian sanctions package. It's a watered-down measure amid concerns from Greece over the economic impact of a full ban on the transport of Russian liquefied natural gas. William Densolo reports from Brussels.
11: The EU's Foreign Affairs Chief Kaja Kallas has described the sanctions package as the largest in the 4 years since Russia's full-scale invasion of Ukraine. 218 listings in total, including banks, crypto operators, shadow fleet vessels and military industrial entities. This 21st sanctions package was floated in early June, but has been held up amid concerns from Athens over a ban on the transport of Russian LNG. A compromise has been reached. An oil price cap set by the G7 is set to be in place for another year, but exemptions are in effect for companies seeking to transport Russian energy to third nations. Formal approval is still needed from the EU's 27 member states.
6: From Feature Story News in New York, I'm Mitch McCann, and that was the Week in Review.
12: This is the Onion Week in Review. Quiet and reserved temp Kevin Bright surprised his co-workers this week when they discovered that the mild-mannered 27-year-old was actually an untalented singer-songwriter.
13: How did I get here? It's probably a dream.
12: Bright, who mostly keeps to himself at work, usually spends his free time embarrassing himself at open mics across the city, and that underneath his meek and soft-spoken exterior is a terrible guitarist with no musical sensibility whatsoever.
14: You see him in the office, he's this quiet, reserved kid, and you would never think, oh, he's got a great voice and a wonderful stage presence, and you'd be totally right.
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1: Riley O'Bill,
2: and Angelo.
0: So,
1: what do you want to talk about?
0: What do you guys want to talk about? There's, Lindsey Graham died.
2: Oh, yeah. Have you guys, did you guys talk about this yet, Riley?
1: I didn't talk about it, so we could definitely talk about it.
2: Yeah, Lindsey Graham, dies after visiting a Ukrainian, drone facility, like a day after.
0: Mm-hmm.
1: I know, it's pretty, wild.
2: You think Russia did something to him?
1: It wouldn't surprise me.
2: Or is that just like a...
1: Or Ukraine did something to him.
0: I don't know.
2: Now, Lindsey loved it. I mean, he... What U.S. senator's gonna... He loved it, bro. Missiles, bombs.
0: Oh, yeah.
2: And whatever was sent to go kill people on his behalf, dude, he was about... He's sitting there autographing... Hellfire missiles that are gonna, getting launched into orphanages, dude. That guy lived and breathed dead bodies that he didn't actually have to kill himself.
1: He deserves to die.
0: Yeah.
1: He deserves to be absolutely dead.
2: Oh, well, his heart blew up, so, yeah, he's dead.
1: Couldn't have happened to a better person.
2: Yeah. So, the closeted, I don't even want to, that's speculation. Yep. Don't quote me, but Lindsey Graham was definitely gay.
0: I have a speculation.
2: Log cabin Republican.
0: A speculation article here.
2: They just threw, the Ukrainians threw too many twinks at him and it blew his heart up and they had to fly him back and lie about it, or what?
0: This is, I found this story at Activist Post. It's from an apparently anonymous author. It comes from State of the Nation, submitted by a veteran intelligence and analyst and former U.S. military officer.
2: Reputable news source.
1: Activist Post is pretty good.
0: Did the
2: but anonymous ex-fed.
1: Yeah.
0: Did the Zionist state of Israel just assassinate Graham?
2: No. This is an angle I did not see coming. Okay.
0: As it causes Belli to start full-scale World War III against Russia.
2: So wait, you're saying the Israelis are trying to Russia for killing Lindsey Graham?
1: They got to create a false flag to get Americans into
2: war. No way. That's so
0: deep. Speculative article.
2: I got to meet this guy. That's like, yeah, I've heard a lot of like anti-Semitic conspiracies being thrown around lately, especially in regards to, Charlie Kirk and, this NDAA or whatever, the merging of the militaries and, but this is, like, almost too much for me, man. That's really out there. I didn't even think about that.
0: Yeah, I considered not reading this, but I think I'm going to.
2: No, do it.
0: Of course, we know that whoever Alex Jones targets as the culprit is not the real perpetrator. However, such a quick accusation seeds the entire alternative media with the transparent falsehood, which is then viralized across cyberspace before the truth comes out. Let's face it, the only rogue nation and terrorist state on Earth that would ever have... that would have ever whacked Graham is Israel. And Mossad has the necessary close proximity to him to commit the murder as no other intelligence agency or secret service on the planet. And that includes the bungling CIA.
2: Well, they do have the heart attack guns, a real thing.
0: This says, key point, in the twisted universe of militant Zionism, everyone, friend and foe alike, is considered totally expendable in the interest of advancing the cataclysmic Greater Israel project. Hence, Lindsey Graham was nothing but a dispensable pawn on the global geopolitical chessboard to be taken out whenever it served the purposes of the Khazarian mafia in Tel Aviv. Jeez.
2: bro. Okay, go on.
0: Is this how the Trump shock and awe ends? Perhaps the Netanyahu... junta really thought they could get away with this assassination because they would have a high level of plausibility deniability, especially in the light of headlines like this one. I think that was miswritten. The top neocon Zionist warmonger and Israel firster in the U.S. Senate is dead. Then there's this AlexJonesLive.com headline on the very same day that shifts the spotlight onto Iran, which also serves Israel's interest to provide the Trump administration with a huge pretext to obliterate the Islamic Republic of Iran, as Trump himself has repeatedly promised to do.
2: I don't know. He's referencing an Alex Jones article. What was the front? What did Alex Jones talk about? I mean, I don't. What did he talk about instead of Lindsey Graham dying?
0: Sounds like
2: this sounds like a call out to something that I don't have context. I don't know if he's right or wrong. But just being,
0: I'm inferring from this that Alex Jones must have insinuated
2: that Iran did it or Russia did it.
0: Yeah, that Russia did it.
1: Huh. Interesting.
2: I mean, it could have been like Putin could have called Trump. I'm stealing this from Tim Dillon. Putin could have called Trump and just been like, hey, give me one. I need something, man. We gotta hype up the masses over here. And Trump was like, I'll give you Lindsey. You can have Lindsey. He can go. he's run his race. You know, like almost like a mob kind of thing. You know, like he's got to check in and, you know, Lindsey's a made guy. They got to make sure it's all right. So Putin called Donald and was just like, hey, I think it's time for us to handle Lindsey. And Trump was like, you know what? I'm going to let you have
1: like
2: this
1: him
2: one.
1: Anyway.
2: Yeah. I remember what he said about me in 2016. It's going to break my heart. Make it fast.
1: Yeah. Trump would do something like that.
0: One thing is for sure, such a high-profile assassination of a rabidly Russophobic warmonger, an anti-Persian terrorist, hardcore Zionist, and MEGA advocate will not go unanswered, as it will not go unsolved by the super sleuths across cyberspace. Clearly, this brazen killing has all the same hallmarks of the assassination of the Archduke Franz Ferdinand, which was used to trigger World War I by the very same Khazarian Cabal tribe.
2: That's true. I could see that. But I just feel like the Americans, most Americans you talk to, hate Lindsey Graham so much that I don't think they're going to go to war over, even if Russia did get framed. It's like, you went over there to look at a drone factory.
1: Yeah. I don't think Lindsey Graham is popular.
2: Lindsey Graham put himself into an active war zone to go to look at a drone factory and then got killed by the people they were fighting?
0: Just because Lindsey Graham is not popular with conservatives and libertarians doesn't mean that...
2: Or liberals. So that means he's not popular with anybody. They just said the three groups of people.
0: Look, who's... Charles Manson were assassinated by some other country's leaders, then the Americans would demand to go to war.
2: I don't think so. I don't think the Gen Z kids would go to war for Lindsey Graham.
0: Maybe not.
2: They'd have to drive. Well, who's going to do the shooting?
0: Nobody's listening to the Gen Z kids.
2: Mm-mm. They'd have to draft them.
1: Yeah.
2: They'd have to force them. Nobody's going to go sign up for funsies.
1: That's why they're doing a mandatory draft.
0: That's true. Well, fighting a war...
2: Gen Z is not going to go die for Lindsey Graham.
0: Fighting a war with bodies is becoming increasingly difficult in this world.
2: Yeah. Nobody wants to be the body. Everybody wants to do it's the Call of Duty syndrome.
0: Yeah, fly the drone in and blow things up.
2: Yeah, they don't want to actually get shot at. That's scary.
0: Mm-hmm.
2: But, you know, if it looks like video game,
1: they're all about it. Yep.
0: Well, we're going to go to the phones. We have an anonymous caller on the line. Anonymous caller, you're on Free Talk Live. What's on your mind?
3: Hey, I wanted to talk about the Zionists and the MAGA party.
0: Zionist?
3: Yes.
0: Okay. Go ahead.
3: I just believe there's a good...
4: LRN.FM.
0: Yeah, you can't say that kind of stuff on the radio. You've been dumped and nobody's going to hear that, so. I don't know. Try again later, I guess.
1: Tomorrow.
0: That was a lame attempt, man.
1: Yep.
0: Pretty sure you could have devised something better than that.
2: Dude's probably a Zionist. It's just mad.
0: Yeah.
2: How dare you talk about my Greater Israel Project?
1: I know, right?
2: That's only for us to discuss Goy. Okay, then maybe that one is a little bit too far, but you know, you get the point.
0: Yeah, I don't know. I don't know if you're allowed to say that stuff anymore or if that's just coming up soon, but pretty sure that they're gonna curb that kind of speech coming up.
2: Oh yeah, well,
1: Israel speech. It makes sense they would.
0: Yeah. Because,
2: well, I feel like it almost...
0: Because the Shemites, you know?
2: Well, it fuels...
0: the tribe of Shem.
2: It's the same thing with the racism. The more you can fuel it, the more you can point at it. Does that make sense?
0: Uh-huh.
2: So it's like... Maybe they'll start curbing it, but I think it's... right now, it's great fuel for the fire to justify, I guess, some kind of hammer coming down.
0: Does seem that way, doesn't it? Seems like it's being encouraged while they're like, don't do this.
2: Please,
0: please do it.
2: Yeah.
0: Yeah. It's

0: and communist rhetoric, and everybody will just eat it up. And the flock cameras will tell you when to go to work and what time to go to the bathroom. Cameras.
1: Then you have to install the government app on your phone.
0: Just to make sure you don't say something.
1: Yep.
0: Against the government, since it seems that we're merging ours with Israel. So I guess at some point they're just going to be one and the same.
1: It'll be interesting to see what happens in 2028 if the left take over. Are they going to continue Israel merging, or are they going to do something different? I don't know.
0: Well, I think it's the... you know, a lot of New York Jews are Democrats, and they're kind of really freaking out about watching the Democratic Party support, you know, they supported people like Mamdani, and then he turns around and talks the way he does. So I don't know what it's going to look like in 2028. It almost feels like the Democratic Party's at like a fracture point, but so is the right. It feels like they're also at the same time kind of fracturing. Like the base is, there's like a rearranging of parties and values, yeah. and the mix of AI and young people. I think a lot of stuff is just up in the air. And I think even the most seasoned analysts, they have no clue what's about to happen in 2028. I don't think anybody has a clue what's about to happen right now with the midterms.
1: I don't think anyone knows either. We can speculate, but...
2: I think someone knows.
1: The people that are paying to win?
2: Yeah. Yeah. The people that have cheated the best.
1: Cheat hard and prosper, I guess.
2: You guys want to do a crypto story?
0: Sure.
1: Why not?
2: New Hampshire Council rejects $100 million backed Bitcoin. $100 million Bitcoin backed
0: bond.
2: You
0: got it.
2: That was a weird, that tongue twister of a headline. New Hampshire Council rejects $100 million Bitcoin backed bond. There, I said it.
1: Huh.
2: New Hampshire's executive council. What is the executive council?
1: It's the council that the governor has.
0: Oh, the executives, dude. Duh. Oh, no. Okay, go ahead, Riley.
1: Gets to vote on the budget, I think, if I remember correctly.
0: So wait, the House doesn't vote on the budget here?
1: No, I think it's the executive council.
0: Oh, that almost makes it sound like it's a horse and pony show.
1: Yeah.
0: You guys don't even get to dictate where the money goes?
2: Yeah, this sounds,
0: What? Hold on. This is making me what? So how much power does the House... What? What's the whole point of... okay, whatever. I guess there's other things you can do with it, but... I thought dictating where the money goes is like the...
2: They just have all the power over New Hampshire, that's all.
0: Oh, sick. Great, wonderful.
2: Okay, anyways. New Hampshire's executive council voted 3-2 to reject a proposed $100 million Bitcoin-backed municipal bond, shelving what supporters said would have been the world's first such issuance, despite arguments that it posed no risk to taxpayers. The New Hampshire Executive Council rejected a plan on Wednesday to authorize...
0: But 3-2?
2: Yeah.
0: I mean, that's close. That's like...
1: I know, that's really close.
0: You just gotta get one more boomer to kick the bucket replacing, dude, and then you got it.
1: Yeah.
2: Let's see, killing a proposal that state officials had cast as a first-in-the-nation bid to draw digital finance to the Granite State. The New Hampshire councilors voted 3-2 against it, according to reporting from the Boston Globe. The New Hampshire Business Finance Authority and Governor Kelly Ayotte had promoted the bond as groundbreaking and historic. The deal would have stood as the world's first Bitcoin-backed municipal bond. The plan had cleared Moody's ratings and reached the Executive Council for its final vote before issuance. The Council did not share that enthusiasm. Karen Leot Hill, the lone Democrat, framed her opposition as caution rather than hostility. "I'm not opposed to Bitcoin or cryptocurrency in general," she told the Boston Globe, "but I do think that we are being asked as a state to lend a kind of legitimacy to a financial transaction which is from an emerging asset class that has been shown to be very volatile."
0: Oh, so we could be at the forefront of something, but we're too scared.
1: Yep, pretty much. That's
0: we could it. Be awesome. We could go down in the history books as the coolest overlords of New Hampshire ever.
1: We could be the most forward-looking state, but no. We have to reject forward-looking. We have to reject Bitcoin because it's too volatile.
2: James Key Wallace, executive director of the Business Finance Authority, disputed the framing,

0: only quibble I would have is I wouldn't call them emerging, he said. They've emerged. They're here. Key Wallace stressed that the bond carried zero risk for New Hampshire taxpayers. The loan agreement would create a conduit between private investors and a private borrower with cryptocurrency as collateral. The state would owe nothing, even in a Bitcoin crash. Should Bitcoin climb across the three-year term, the authority could collect millions in fees for small business, child care, housing, and economic development programs. He said the deal could lead to several more. Ayotte, who last year signed the law giving the state treasurer discretion to invest in Bitcoin and made New Hampshire the first state to pass a strategic Bitcoin reserve into law, defended the value of moving first.
1: So that's like a give and a take. Like, me as the governor, I'll be like, okay, you can invest in Bitcoin, but then I'll tell all the people that work for me to not actually invest in it. I'll just open the door and be like, hey, look, I did something, but then we're not actually going to do the thing we said we could do. Does that make sense? It's like, yeah. It almost feels like, you know, hey, I'll give you this. It's like a softball, right? Like,
0: yeah.
1: Here, we can invest in Bitcoin, but when it comes down time to actually invest in Bitcoin with no collateral damage, her executive counsel just balks on it.
0: Mm-hmm.
1: What is it? I guess it's just par for the course. Never mind. It's the government I'm talking about. Of course. Here, of course they do this. I'm so sorry. I forgot who we were talking about. I expected them to do something logical and beneficial.
2: No, it never does anything logical. It's just a terrorist organization masquerading as a service provider.
1: I forgot. Sorry.
0: I think it's something that we really need to think about, she said, because our state continues to thrive when we are continuing to be innovative, and especially if we can do so in a way that protects the taxpayers. Leah Hill moved to table the proposal, but no colleague seconded the motion, a silence that sent the plan to its final vote. Janet Stevens and David Wheeler joined her in opposition. Joseph Kenny and John Stephen voted in favor. Key Wallace said his team remains excited about the state's role in the digital asset economy, and he offered to present the idea to the council in the future.
1: Mm. The fact that it even made it this far proves that the Overton window in New Hampshire's been pushed far enough to get here. You know what I mean? Like, this wouldn't even be brought up in a place like California or Washington or even Utah.
2: Yeah.
1: Wouldn't even discuss something like this at the state level.
2: It's because the free staters have so much power here, at least a lot more power.
1: No, it feels like, we have pushed the Overton window in New Hampshire.
2: Oh, yeah.
1: And I think it's the fact that the state's even considering this, that's great. That's huge.
0: Mm-hmm.
1: So, like, this is a loss, but I also, you know, in the grand scheme of things, that's like a huge win. This is the only first time it's been shot down. And it was by a one vote margin. If anything, this is almost like a good, this is bad news and good news. I'm taking this is more positive to me right now than it is negative. Even though it failed, just the fact that it could even happen or like come up to a vote, like that's crazy to me.
2: It is a little crazy, but like you said, it's good news because we're pushing in the right direction. Maybe if we can convince a few more people to move, we'll be good.
0: Yeah. It does seem like the Free State Project has made at least a dent in the political process here.
1: Well, and a dent's a lot farther than anything else the LP's done across the country ever. So, I think it's a huge win. And it goes to show that we just have to keep encouraging folks to move here, and support Liberty reps that are trying to get elected and just like keep pushing that Overton window. You know what I mean? The community politics is downstream from culture. So if you come here and add to that community and that sense of liberty, you know, everything around you is also going to start moving in that direction more, right? Because the people that live there build the place they're at.
0: Yep. Let's see. We got a story in the solutions section. This is from Energy News. World's largest data center project on verge of collapse after Blackstone unexpectedly pulls out.
1: Ooh.
0: Yeah. These data centers are not popular with
1: private equity.
0: Well, they're not popular with the American public, I think, on either side of the political aisle, so to speak. So we'll get into this on the other side. What do you think about data centers in the U.S.? Do they have enough? Do they need more of these? What do you think they're for? The phone number here is 603-283-6160. Give us a call. 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
6: From Feature Story News in New York, I'm Mitch McCann with the Week in Review. New American tariffs of up to 12.5% on 60 of the country's trading partners took effect this week, covering virtually all goods imported into the United States. The duties imposed under Section 301 of the Trade Act replace a global 10% tariff that expired on Friday after reaching its statutory time limit, and they are designed to stand on firmer legal ground after the Supreme Court struck down Donald Trump's earlier tariff regime in February. The administration says that new levies target countries that have failed to prevent goods made with forced labor from entering global trade. Kate Fisher reports from Washington.
7: I'm sure they will be challenged, but this is a slightly stronger legal basis than the way Donald Trump previously tried to introduce tariffs. They're being imposed primarily under Section 301 of the 1974 Trade Act.
6: Andy Burnham was formally appointed British Prime Minister this week by King Charles III, becoming the seventh person to hold the office in just over a decade. In his first speech outside No. 10 Downing Street, the new Prime Minister pledged approximately $457 million in new funding to tackle homelessness and promised what he called a circuit breaker for Britain. Ollie Barrett in London says the new Prime Minister used his first Downing Street address to try and inject optimism into his vision for the country, something he and his allies believe was missing under his predecessor.
8: Andy Burnham trying in that speech outside Downing Street to inject some hope, some optimism, some positivity, not just into his message, but in his vision for the UK in the months and years ahead.
6: The death toll from the Bundibugyo Ebola outbreak in the Democratic Republic of Congo reached 999 earlier this week, with nearly 2,500 confirmed cases recorded since the virus emerged in May. The World Health Organization and the Africa Centers for Disease Control and Prevention are supporting the DRC government's response, but the outbreak is spreading rapidly across five provinces in the east of the country. The DRC's previous deadliest Ebola outbreak, which began in 2018, killed around 2,300 people over 2 years, but the current outbreak has reached comparable levels in just 2 months. Chris Ochimaringa reports from Kinshasa.
9: Now, the DRC had its worst Ebola outbreak in 2018. That outbreak went on for 2 years, and there were about 2,300 people who died. But this latest outbreak, which is caused by a rare strain known as Bundibugyo, has only gone on for 2 months, and we are told that there are now 1,000 people who have died. So that has caused a lot of concern in the DRC.
6: And finally this week, the European Union has reached agreement on a 21st Russian sanctions package. It's a watered-down measure amid concerns from Greece over the economic impact of a full ban on the transport of Russian liquefied natural gas. From Feature Story News in New York, I'm Mitch McCann, and that was the Week in Review.
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0: 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Let us know what's on your mind. In the studio tonight, it's Stu.
1: Riley O'Bell.
2: And Angelo.
0: We were about to get into this story at Activist Post about data centers. The headline here is, world's largest data center project on verge of collapse after Blackstone unexpectedly pulls out. In a significant setback for one of the most ambitious AI infrastructure projects in the United States, Blackstone-backed QTS Reality Trust has decided to abandon its portion of the Prince William Digital Gateway, also known as the PW Digital Gateway, in Northern Virginia's Prince William County. The move comes just days after Bloomberg reported the decision on July 2nd, marking the effective end of plans for what was envisioned as the world's largest data center campus. This thing was going to be huge. The sprawling project, spanning roughly 2,100 acres in total, with QTS targeting more than 800 acres, was planned for up to...
2: A 2,000-acre building?
0: Was planned for up to 37 data center buildings across approximately 22 million square feet. It sat on the edge of the historic Manassas National Battlefield in near protected lands, promising massive economic activity but facing intense local resistance. The legal and regulatory saga. The project's troubles escalated after a Virginia Circuit Court ruled in 2025 that zoning approvals were invalid due to improper public notice, failing to meet the required 6-day separation between notices. This was upheld by the Virginia Court of Appeals in March 2026. The county's Board of Supervisors then unanimously withdrew from defending the project in April, halting its appeals effort after spending over $1.7 million in taxpayer funds. Oh, that was nice of them. Spend a bunch of money and then bail. And then bail.
2: Yeah. Oh, actually, we can't. We should probably listen to the people that employ us.
0: Compass Data Centers, backed by Brookfield, the other major developer, had already exited in May, citing compounding regulatory hurdles and legal actions. QTS left without a cost-sharing partner for utility upgrades, ultimately concluded that continuing the fight was not worthwhile. Attorneys plan to notify the court of the withdrawal as early as this week. Blackstone acquired QTS in 2021 and has positioned itself as a dominant player in data centers. However, this specific greenfield mega project has now collapsed amid grassroots opposition, zoning technicalities, and shifting local politics, including Virginia's new energy consumption tax on data centers.
2: I'm still hung up that they've spent $1.7 million of trying to get people to shut up about it until they couldn't anymore.
0: Well, I mean, you just said the national debt's almost $40 trillion.
2: I think
0: I think even a county now can find $1 million in their couch cushions. $1 million isn't that much. I could spend that in a weekend.
1: Oh, yeah?
2: Yeah. I guess if it's a good weekend, yeah.
0: We're going to go to the phones right now. We've got David in New Mexico. David, what's on your mind?
3: Man-asses. He said man-asses.
1: Oh, my God.
3: You like the man-asses, huh?
0: Manassas?
3: Yeah, man-asses. That's what I said. You trying to be smart with me, son?
0: The man-asses battlefield, yes.
3: Yeah,
0: I've never been there. I don't know. I guess there was a battle.
3: They named it appropriately, man. I mean, there were no women out there fighting. They were all man asses.
0: Yeah, probably. Probably a lot of those got blown up, too.
3: What?
0: Probably a lot of those got blown up, I would guess.
2: Yeah, I was thinking, yeah. Man asses is probably everywhere.
3: Yeah, asses and D words and balls and ears and... How does that go again? Everybody's got one. Elbows and say it.
0: Can't say it. Thanks, FCC.
3: You can't. Oh, man. Well, I wish I knew what it was. I'd say it.
0: Yeah, I'm sure you would.
3: Yeah, I would. And then you'd hang up on me.
0: Mm-hmm.
3: So I wouldn't.
0: So
3: that's a paradox.
0: That's really what's on your mind tonight is man asses?
3: Well, how could it not be when you're talking? I turn on the radio and they're talking about man asses. I mean, how could that be not on your mind after you hear that?
2: Yeah, I see what he's saying. It's like saying, don't think of a horse, and then the first thing that's going to come to your mind's a horse, you know?
3: Right. Yeah. That's why I always tell. That's why I always tell people that I don't like very much. I tell them I plant this seed in their mind. I say, on your deathbed, think of me. How can they not?
2: Yeah, it depends on how. I mean, did this guy really screw you over, or are you just talking to somebody in traffic? I mean, I've said some stuff in traffic. No, I don't remember.
3: No, I don't waste my energy on stuff in traffic, man. That's if I literally would like to see you dead.
2: Oh, so this is like real egregious actions against you.
3: This is in situations where the only reason they're not already dead is because I can't do the time. So, you know, you can't do the crime, don't do the time. Isn't that how that goes?
2: Something like that.
3: Yeah. So what do you mean something like that?
2: Well, isn't it you can't do the crime? If you can't do the time, don't do the crime.
3: Well, wouldn't it work both ways? I mean, if you can't do the crime, don't do the time. That works. If you can't do the time, don't. I mean, it works both ways.
2: I mean, I guess if I get the gist of it, yeah, sure.
3: No, there's no gist here, man. I'm just telling you straight out. It works both ways. You know, so if you can't do the crime, don't do the time. I mean, why should you? You can't do the crime. Why should you do the time?
0: Wouldn't make a lot of sense, would it?
1: No.
3: No.
2: You'd be surprised. The government sure seems to figure out a way to throw a lot of people away for crime. They didn't even do.
0: That's like the lady who got pulled over and the cop said, I saw your phone in your right hand, and she held up her arm and she had no right hand.
2: No hand, yeah, dude, he just storms away.
0: Still ticketed
2: her. That's a great.
1: Yep.
2: That's a great.
0: Just insisted she absolutely did. I don't know what you did with that hand, but I saw it there and it was in it.
3: Right. Speaking of cops' vision, you actually just made me think of something that coincidentally I thought of for the first time in a long, long time. Just like, I don't know, like less than an hour ago I thought of this, and now you mentioned something that brings it right back up. What, one of the many times that I've encountered police in a not-so-fun way, after the situation was over, one of the cops of the many, many, many, many that were surrounding me, when it was all done and over and things were cool again, he's like, that phone in your hand, you know, I don't know about that. It looked a lot like a gun.
2: Yeah, that's. I mean, isn't that what happened to Trayvon Martin, too? Like, his phone, didn't Zimmerman say it looked like a gun?
3: I don't remember that, but I thought it was the Skittles that looked like a gun.
1: Oh, man.
2: Oh, it might have been the Skittles. Who knows? I can't remember. Dude, I was like 12 when that happened. I barely remember it.
3: Yeah, it was the Skittles, you know, all them colors. One of the orange ones looked like the orange end of a gun. You know, the guns with the orange end.
2: Yeah, the airsoft gun.
3: Wait a minute. What are you laughing for, Riley? Just... You don't know what I'm talking about.
1: I don't.
3: Somebody explain that. I thought of this one the other day too. And this now we're living it. I'm like psychic, if not psycho. I literally thought of this. I thought of Riley the other day, and it was a similar situation, and I don't remember what it was, but it was like this. So, Riley, first we should ask the non-blind people, because that would be interesting, but even more interesting, we would ask Riley. Riley, how do people explain colors to you, or anything visual that works for you?
1: So, I will say that when I was younger, I had a lot more vision in my left eye than I do now. So I could see colors, and I know what they are. So when someone says something is blue or orange,
3: never mind. We need a real
1: yellow
3: guy.
1: I know what those colors are.
3: Well, damn. Okay,
1: I know,
3: so
1: right?
3: was there anything that you had never seen before you went blind? Can you think of anything? You know, like a naked woman.
1: That might be it.
3: There you go.
2: Oh, that's like. Tough, bro. I'm so, right? Oh, man. Oh, man. And there was no chance with the super Mormon family. He didn't even have a shot.
1: I know. I couldn't. He had no chance, bro. I can't even see my girlfriend naked anymore.
2: I'm sorry, dog. That's like... Oh, well, at least you don't know what you're missing. Maybe it's better.
1: Maybe.
2: Because he doesn't know what he doesn't know. Right?
3: He knows what one feels like.
1: Yes.
3: But so that kind of blows it a little bit. But so since you've never seen one, Riley... What, describe a naked woman.
1: I have no idea how to describe one.
3: Visually. What does a naked woman look like, Riley?
1: I have no idea how to describe
2: art. The correct answer is art.
1: There you go. What Angela said, art.
2: Well, it depends. It's like I guess.
3: Looks just like the Venus de Milo with arms, though.
1: Whatever that is.
2: Yeah, Riley doesn't know what that looks like.
3: Riley doesn't know what the Venus de Milo is?
1: No.
3: Well, wait a minute. Does Dom know what wait a minute. I'm confusing. I get you guys confused. Angelo and Dominic. Which one are you?
2: I'm Angelo.
1: Who's Dominic?
3: Angelo. That's what I thought. Yeah.
1: I didn't think we have a Dominic on the show.
3: Don't you have a Dom that comes in from the time to time?
1: No.
3: I mean, you'd have to. I just got his name confused with Angelo.
2: Yeah, I don't. Maybe years ago. I have no idea. I don't know any Dominics.
1: No, I don't know any Dominics on the show either.
2: Yeah, no, you're right. Yeah, I'm. I know what it is, and you're right. It does need arms.
3: Yeah. Okay. So we got. Well, how about Stu? You know what the Venus de Milo is?
0: Sure, it's a sculpture.
3: Yeah. Oh, did he Google it? I'm not watching you guys on YouTube right now. I can't see Stu cheat. Did he cheat?
2: I did.
3: Oh,
2: yeah, I'll be honest. Oh, I just assumed it was a sculpture, and then you said with arms, and I was like, oh, that's probably just one of the broken sculptures. I mean, it's either that or it's some type of art. I just assumed it was art. I was right.
3: Broken.
2: The arms fell off.
3: No. People back then didn't have arms. That's why they made the statues all like that.
2: Yeah, they just naturally. You know, something I did learn something crazy about all those Greek statues. They used to be painted. They're not white marble when they were on display. They were like fully painted and super colorful. Just over the years, all the paint went away.
3: Right.
2: Yeah, I guess the Hellenistic period was like actually super colorful, and they put a lot of color on their sculptures and on their temples. But when we dug everything back up, it was all the paint had faded over time. So we just think it was like all these perfectly white marble statues lining the streets, but it wasn't. They were painted.
3: Well, they look better in white marble.
2: Yeah, well, maybe back then everything was a lot dirtier too, though. And you didn't have like power washers or like a way to transport water that easily, like to clean stuff.
3: It was a lot dirtier back then. Have you seen some of those mosaics or whatever you call them on the inside of the brothels?
0: No,
3: it's pretty. It was really dirty back then. People had dirtier minds than you guys do.
2: Yeah, I was. Mine's not the dirtiest mind. I would give it like a pig pen on the length of like the dirty scale, because I think there's a lot dirtier things than a pig pen. Like mine's not like squeaky clean. It's not like no operating room, but it's not like a chicken processing plant either.
1: Oh, that's true.
3: A pig pen. I thought you said you'd give your dirty mind a big ten. That's what I thought you said.
2: Oh, no, not a big 10. I'm not that depraved yet. The more time I spend with these libertarian types, though, like, corrupting the youth.
3: Big 12? How about big 12?
2: Is it even the big 12 anymore? Isn't there like 14 teams in the big 12?
1: Oh, man.
3: Yeah, well, that's what you get, when you get to college. It's higher math, man. It's higher math. You just don't understand.
2: Yeah,
3: you just haven't been. You got to go to college like all them football players. They've been to college. They know all that stuff.
2: I didn't. I specifically stayed away from math as much as possible when I was playing college football. I got hit in the head way too much. I was like, I'm not adding math to stress me out. I got a communications degree. It's practically not even a degree, dude. Every class was just how to talk to people. And I did that for fun anyways, like right now. So it was kind of just like a walk in the park. I stayed far away from so that would make sense, because a lot of my other friends also didn't study math.
0: I also hated math in school, but then, in the career world, everything I did requires a bunch of math. And so now I'm really good at, like, basic, shop math.
2: Shop math's different.
0: You do fractional addition, pretty easily. I can do decimal conversions to fractions and back and forth, metric to English.
2: I just find it, it's so funny how people can, like, it clicks for them as soon as you can, like, you put it in a 3D space or, like, on a job site and you figure the math out. But when it was on a, like, a piece of paper in front of you, it just looks like Greek. You know, you just can't even begin to want to understand it.
1: Yeah, and then try and explain it in weird ways.
0: Yeah, the only way I can do math is if I actually have a useful application for the answer.
3: Yeah. But I can't brag on my higher math skills because they really aren't there. But I can brag on this. Through ninth grade, I had the number one math test scores in the school.
2: Oh, for your standardized testing?
3: Well, everything, just including in math class with all the quizzes and tests and everything. You're in a school with like 400 people. You know, whether that, you know, that's a good many, but not as big as some schools. But I was the number one testing-wise, grades-wise, math student in the entire school.
2: So where did it go wrong? When did the math get to the point where you're like, yeah, I'm out. I can't do this like I used to.
3: Trigonometry.
2: Yeah, trig's pretty confusing.
3: I could do it, but I hated it. And then because I hated it, I was actually in it. I was in trig and in whatever 11th grade I think it was, and I did like half the term, and then I literally dropped the class because it was just giving me such a headache that I knew that I was not going to ever take another higher math class again, and so why go through the rest of this hell? So I just dropped it and replaced it with something else.
0: Mm-hmm.
2: Yeah, my uncle's got such a special flavor of autism is he reads calculus to relax. Like, he goes through, like, calculus math books and does the problems in his head. And that's, like, his wind-down time at the end of the day. Which is just...
3: What the hell?
2: Yeah. Well, I don't know.
3: I mean Bonnie in the background. What's she yelling at?
2: Oh, it's probably a moving infraction.
3: A what?
2: A moving infraction.
3: What is?
2: Coconut's mad at somebody moving in a way that he doesn't
3: coconut?
2: Like. Yeah.
3: Oh, I thought it was Bonnie.
2: No, you know, you'd think it's pretty easy to get them messed up when they get riled up, you know, switched around.
3: Yeah.
2: She does get pretty yappy.
3: Yeah, I get big. Yappy. But I get them messed up too on the YouTube.
2: Riley, don't laugh. You don't know what he's talking about. You can't see.
3: Yeah, Riley,
2: I'm kidding, bro.
0: I think Riley can determine
3: there's another.
2: You'd be surprised. Yeah, I mean, I don't. Riley hasn't seen Bonnie and Coconut next to each other side by side.
1: No, I haven't.
2: Hey, without the hair on the face, well, is the giveaway, but.
3: Yeah, Bonnie's got an awful lot of hair on her face.
1: Does she?
2: Yeah, more than Coconut. It's
3: More than Coconut.
2: Coconut's actually one of those. We can't do all this slander. Bonnie's gonna get mad at us. No Coconut. No more Coconut slander.
0: They're messing with you, Riley.
3: Wait a minute. That was another interesting science question for Riley. So it's also interesting sociologically because I'm gonna speculate that Riley has no idea what Bonnie looks like.
1: It's true.
3: Because you've never felt her face, right?
1: No, I would never touch her face.
3: But that's the only way. I mean, if a person is truly blind and if they want to know what somebody looks like, I mean, they might have a general idea based on what they sound like, but unless you feel them, I mean, like feel their facial features. Not trying to get kinky here, Stu.
1: I mean, maybe. Probably, yeah, but I just don't like going around feeling people's faces. It's just really awkward.
3: Right, but I mean, so that's the interesting part. So I was right. You've never felt Bonnie's face, or I mean, you've never felt Angelo's face either, or Dominic, for that matter.
1: Who's Dominic?
3: So
1: I don't even know who Dominic.
3: Yeah, whoever that is, you don't even know who he is. So how could you have felt his face?
1: Exactly.
3: I mean, assuming he's a he. I mean, I don't want to mess up his pronouns, but
2: Well, what about one of those, you know, those things kids used to play with that you like, you can put your hand up against it and it pushes all the pins out, and then you get like the features. Mm-hmm. I wonder if you could just like let Blondie put her face in one of those, and then you can feel the pins and not have to like touch the face.
1: That'd be interesting.
2: You just walk around and be like, "Hey, could you please put your face in this so I can see what you look like."
3: Yeah. Oh, okay. So isn't that more weird than just asking someone if you can touch their face? Because I'm blind, like you know I'm blind, and it would be I would at least like to know you know what you look like to you know.
1: Both of them would be weird to me because I don't like to get that close and personal to strangers or people.
3: Well, yeah, it is Bonnie. You don't want to get cooties.
1: Oh, man.
3: Riley, did you just say that?
2: Bro.
3: Wait a minute. I didn't even get a chance to finish what I was trying to ask Riley. So how do you envision? I didn't say vision. I said envision. See what I did there? How do you envision the, you know, what Bonnie looks like if you, and we could pick on somebody other than Bonnie, but, you know, why pick on somebody else when you can pick on Bonnie? how do you envision her if you have, you know, never felt her?
1: I
3: that
1: don't,
3: we know of.
1: I don't really worry about things like that, honestly.
3: I should confer, wait a minute, before I assume something, I should speculate. So you've never felt Bonnie, right?
1: No, not that I'm aware of. I mean, I've touched her arm so she could guide me, but that's about it.
3: Just her arm, though.
1: Yep.
3: Okay. Well, I mean, after pre-talk live is kind of a patent place. There's all kinds of, you know, stuff going on. So, you know, we don't know. But anyway, so how do you envision Bonnie?
1: I don't actually. I don't worry about it.
3: Well, that you don't worry about it. So how do you deal with that? Because I can't even stand it. Like if I mean, you guys are on the radio, and so I'm sure that 15 years ago. When I heard whoever was on Free Talk Live back then, I would look, you know, wherever possible to see to match a face with a voice. I do it all the time. I just did it. 5 minutes before I called your radio program.
0: That's kind of weird, David. I've been listening to you call Free Talk Live since
1: and
0: I've never, like 2013.
1: And none of us have never seen you.
0: And
3: well, no, Richard.
2: Yeah, okay, yeah, all right, Riley. I think that one almost slipped by me. That almost got by me.
3: Which one?
2: Well, yeah, Riley said he's never seen you, and I almost just let it slide. I almost just
0: didn't
2: register it. Yeah, I did. I almost didn't.
3: That one either.
2: That was like a diving catch, like over the fence, like trying to snag and steal the home run.
0: I don't know what David looks like, and I'm not real curious.
2: I don't know. When I found out what Mark Levin actually looked like, I was devastated.
1: Really? What does he look like?
2: Well, not what he sounds like. He definitely has a voice for radio. Or the face for radio.
1: Oh.
2: Yeah.
1: Interesting. I don't know what that even means.
2: It means he sounds a lot better than he looks. He looks like a little goblin man.
3: Now there's an argument for doing what I do, because to me, Mark Levin looks exactly what he sounds like. So if all of these years you would have been trying faces...
2: I was raised not around a bunch of... I didn't know anybody with those kind like that talked like that. I grew up in Southern Oregon around like a bunch of tweakers and cowboys, and so like I heard him on the radio. I didn't know what people like that sounded. Maybe today I would say he sounded the way he looks, but when I first saw him, I was just like blown away. Same thing with like Rush Limbaugh. I was like, he's so ugly. I just can't believe he's that ugly. Because I just equated being famous with being attractive because I grew up watching TV or whatever, and they don't really put ugly people on TV like that. But I was just astounded with like, oh, hey, this guy's famous, but he's ugly. I didn't know ugly people could be famous. I didn't know that was allowed.
0: Mm.
2: I think that was because, you know, I make these revelations as a kid. Like I look at the back of my great grandparents' Mark Levin book and I go, that's what he looks like. I have to listen to this guy on the way to school every day.
1: Oh, man.
2: But, God, horrific. It's like Shel Silverstein. Huh. Ever look at him in the back of the book?
0: Yeah.
2: Yeah, horrifying, man.
0: Weird looking dude. Yeah, for sure.
1: Maybe it's going to be blind.
0: Well, this has been Free Talk Live. There will be another show tomorrow. So you can listen then. And thanks for listening tonight. Like I said, this has been Free Talk Live. Peace.
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0: redact.
1: Andy Burnham was formally appointed British Prime Minister this week by King Charles III, becoming the seventh person to hold the office in just over a decade. In his first speech outside No. 10 Downing Street, the new Prime Minister pledged approximately $457 million in new funding to tackle homelessness and promised what he called a circuit breaker for Britain. Ollie Barrett in London says the new Prime Minister used his first Downing Street address to try and inject optimism into his vision for the country, something he and his allies believe was missing under his predecessor.
2: Andy Burnham trying in that speech outside Downing Street to inject some hope, some optimism, some positivity, not just into his message, but in his vision for the UK in the months and years ahead. He and those around him feel that that was sorely lacking.
1: The death toll from the Bundibugyo Ebola outbreak in the Democratic Republic of Congo reached 999 earlier this week, with nearly 2,500 confirmed cases recorded since the virus emerged in May. The World Health Organization and the Africa Centres for Disease Control and Prevention are supporting the DRC government's response, but the outbreak is spreading rapidly across five provinces in the east of the country. The DRC's previous deadliest Ebola outbreak, which began in 2018, killed around 2,300 people over 2 years, but the current outbreak has reached comparable levels in just 2 months. Chris Ochimaringa reports from Kinshasa.
3: Now, the DRC had its worst Ebola outbreak in 2018. That outbreak went on for 2 years, and there were about 2,300 people who died. But this latest outbreak, which is caused by a rare strain known as Bundibugyo, has only gone on for 2 months, and we are told that there are now 1,000 people who have died. So that has caused a lot of concern in the DRC and the neighboring countries.
1: Protesters gathered across India on Friday as the youth-led Cockroach Junta Party has called for demonstrations in every district demanding the resignation of the education minister over the NEET exam paper leak scandal. The Indian government has deployed 20 companies of Central Reserve Police to the capital, and Delhi Metro has shut at least 16 stations as crowds swell near the main protest site at Junta Manta. The movement has rejected the government's offer of talks, saying its core demand for the minister's removal has not been addressed. Ishan Garg reports from New Delhi.
4: The numbers at Jantar Mantar, which is just a few metres away from where I am, they are starting to swell up again, and this comes as the Cockroach Janata Party, which is the youth-led movement, they have called for a nationwide protest against the question of paper leaks, but also mainly demanding the resignation of India's education minister. They have released pamphlets to their supporters online saying that in every district of India, they should be organising some kind of demonstration, and they've also publish a list of so-called do's and don'ts, what to do during a protest, emphasizing that the protests need to remain peaceful.
1: And finally, the European Union has reached agreement on a 21st Russian sanctions package. It's a watered-down measure amid concerns from Greece over the economic impact of a full ban on the transport of Russian liquefied natural gas. William Densilow reports from Brussels.
5: The EU's Foreign Affairs Chief Kaja Kallas has described the sanctions package as the largest in the 4 years since Russia's full-scale invasion of Ukraine. 218 listings in total, including banks, crypto operators, shadow fleet vessels and military industrial entities. This 21st sanctions package was floated in early June, but has been held up amid concerns from Athens over a ban on the transport of Russian LNG. A compromise has been reached. An oil price cap set by the G7 is set to be in place for another year, but exemptions are in effect for companies seeking to transport Russian energy to third nations. Formal approval is still needed from the EU's 27 member states.
1: From Feature Story News in New York, I'm Mitch McCann, and that was the Week in Review.
6: The Department of Health and Human Services has issued a new ban preventing the nation's saunas from any further use of tanning salons. The ruling was made after a study found that saunas are exposed to roughly 5,000 times more UV radiation each year than the average American.
7: They are at a very high risk of developing melanoma and orangey leathery skin. Saunas, you are tan enough.
6: The nation's saunas have reacted negatively to the ban.
8: I don't care what the government says. I just won 15 bucks in scratches, so I'm getting a freaking tan. This sucks.
9: None of us have time for this shit. We've got Tammys at home to raise.
6: In an Onion News Network poll of saunas across the country, more than 30% argued that a pale complexion will negatively affect the size of their tips at Ruby Tuesdays. And more than half have said that their boyfriend's dentist liked them tan. And he's the father of their second child, so

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1: This is the Onion News Network.
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0: control, and that means that you can call 603-283-6160. That's 603-283-6160 to get in on the conversation with us. 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
1: Lori,
2: and Richie Rich.
0: And we have lots of stuff to talk about, lots more stuff to talk about than yesterday. Like yesterday, Riley and I were like, oh, there's like nothing interesting to talk about. I don't know why it was like nothing. Then I go on Drudge and I was like actually finding good stuff just right there on Drudge.
2: Well, today. Luckily I'm here today.
0: Yeah.
2: With a plethora of absurd stories at your disposal.
0: Yes, including Fort Wayne Man, which where is Fort Wayne? I don't know where that is. But
1: Indiana, I think.
0: Oh, okay. Fort Wayne Man.
2: Is
0: it
2: the only Fort Wayne?
0: There's a Fort Wayne Wright, Alaska. That's where I was born.
2: Okay.
0: And it's spelled the same way, except with Wright at the end.
1: I feel like if they just say Fort Wayne, it's got to be the one that, like,
0: oh, wait, it's spelled
1: would come
0: different.
1: To most people's minds. Which
2: like
1: would be
2: Springfield?
1: Indiana. Yeah, there's like a million of
0: them. Oh, yeah, it's not, they're not, they wouldn't shorten Fort Wayne Wright. I'm just saying that, yeah, that's
1: see,
0: the first
1: Google
0: thing I think
1: Fort
0: of.
1: Fort Wayne, it says city in Indiana.
2: Okay.
1: So.
0: Oh, okay. That's weird to call it a city, unless that, well, there's like a Fort Collins, Colorado that actually isn't a fort. It's a place. Like, I always thought that was so weird.
2: Did it used to be a fort?
0: Probably. That's okay. Probably what it is.
2: I'm pretty sure all of those fort places were named after forts at one time.
0: Yeah, like maybe Fort Wayne was like a Civil War one since it's in Indiana. I don't know. But or maybe it actually is a fort. It doesn't matter.
2: I don't think it's still a fort.
0: Oh, okay. Well, especially comes up as town.
2: Maybe they have a military installation of some kind, but I'm pretty sure like the fort.
0: Yeah, like Fort Devens. Or do they say fort anymore at Devens?
1: They just call it Devens now.
0: Oh, okay.
1: It used to be Fort Devens, though.
0: Well, anyway. There's this place called Fort Wayne, probably Indiana, and we'll probably find that out after reading this, but this from WDRB.com, Fort Wayne man accused of cutting off his genitals and using them to commit arson, which, how does that even work?
1: Yeah,
2: we're going to find out if you keep reading.
0: He
2: did it, which is bizarre in and of itself.
0: Kind of like I'm imagining something like a Roman candle situation.
2: Go on.
0: Like, never mind.
2: Okay.
0: Well,
2: are you
0: know,
2: talking about
0: just
2: like
0: a little tube and fireworks shoot
2: okay.
0: out. That, can't imagine any other way it shoots out.
1: I'm confused how you didn't like pass out before completing the arson.
0: That's a good
2: yeah.
0: point.
2: So a couple of things.
0: Blood.
2: Roman candles do go the other way, and my stepbrother can attest to this.
0: What does that mean, go the other way? They went towards him?
2: He held it out, and it backfired.
0: Oh, no.
2: Because it was defective, and he like burned his jacket and his arm in like one fell swoop.
0: That's horrible.
2: Because he wanted to play with fireworks.
0: Yeah, I've never wanted to play with those ever.
2: Okay, so just be careful with flammable things, you know, well, and...
1: Even sparklers, I'm like, man, those things burn hot.
0: Maybe he was flaming gay, and that's how he was able to commit arson with this jet. But we do have a caller on the line, so let's go see who's on the line.
2: We can tease this a little bit longer.
0: Unscreen
3: hey,
0: caller. Hey, you're on Free Talk Live. What's your name?
3: I want to talk about, you guys were talking about if the election was stolen in 2020.
0: Do you believe it was?
3: And, of course. They released all the documents is what happened. It's all you have to do. And I have not gone to WhiteHouse.com. But they said if you go, there's a treasure trove of documents. And they step by... It shows a lot of proof of a lot of corruption, and apparently Pompeo, the Secretary of State for the last year or two of the first Trump administration, knew everything. He was the head of the CIA, and...
2: So hold on one second. You believe the election was stolen because they released the documents, but you haven't gone to read the documents to verify the claim. Is that correct?
3: Nor have you.
2: Okay. I'm not making any claims, though. So, have you ever served on a jury?
3: Hell no.
2: Okay.
0: What?
2: Good. Because he believes the claim without actually looking at the evidence.
0: Okay, yeah. Good.
3: No, I honestly, yes.
0: Oh, nothing. We didn't say anything.
3: I knew it was stolen from the get-go. Because the Democrats have these drop boxes in California. They were supposed to, they said they were going to put the deer, what do they call it, trail cameras. Because people drop into bundles of ballots that are printed. No,
2: so once again, you've heard a claim. But have you seen these deer cam videos?
0: Do they have videos out like that? I hadn't thought about
3: it. No, I haven't. I thought they were going to get them all set up. Wait.
2: Okay. So you've heard two claims of election interference and have seen zero evidence to verify those claims.
3: Okay, wait a minute.
0: He said he has a question.
3: Can we have a conversation tomorrow? We'll both go on the WhiteHouse.com website. And do you have an assistant on staff by any chance that could go through these documents? I'm not a secretary person or am I a computer person. But definitely.
2: But you're the one making the claim.
0: Well, we're not live tomorrow, but...
2: Right. If I were making a claim, you might be able to say like, "Oh, but you're claiming this. I'm not making a claim. I'm just questioning yours."
0: I would be interested for you to call back after going on the website, honestly, because I would like to know what you learned and what things you could point to. Because
2: Bonnie also doesn't want to do this.
0: I don't. Oh man, this noise. Yeah, that noise bad.
1: Radio crime.
3: Well, can I ask you one last question?
0: Yeah, sure.
3: Did you see the footage in Atlanta where they said the pipe was burst and then they kicked all of the ballot counters out of the building and then they proceeded to pull the suitcases out from under the table?
0: No. Does the video show the suitcases?
3: Yes. They show them pulling. If you're unaware of that incident or the fraud in Nevada or in Michigan, then that's common knowledge. So it was definitely stolen, and I'll get off the air. Have a nice day. Bye-bye.
2: If it wasn't common knowledge, the president wouldn't have to do a press conference.
3: Dude, look it up. Take some time.
0: No, it probably is something that they have video of. And the thing is, it's common knowledge probably for people who like watch Fox News all day and like are really invested in it. It's like,
2: sure.
0: It probably is something that if you really like care about that, the thing is like I have since I was a little kid always just like assumed these things are not like
2: fair.
0: How could somebody not cheat? Yeah. I said this to Riley yesterday. I was like, once you get to that level and you're like, if there's this thing is real at all, if it's not literally like a complete absolute like just theater, it'd be insane for you not to cheat. Like,
2: yeah, if you're not cheating, you're not trying.
0: Yeah,
2: like, win if you can, lose if you must.
0: Gotta
2: always
0: assume the other
2: cheat.
0: Person's gonna cheat.
2: And that's the thing. That's what I'm on record somewhere as saying, like, both parties cheated.
0: Mm-hmm.
2: Biden cheated better.
0: Right, right. That's probably all that it is.
2: And here's the thing with, like, the Trump side of things.
0: Mm-hmm.
2: Trump, leading up to the election, predicted the way that the Biden campaign was going to cheat.
0: Mm-hmm.
2: He's like, this is how they're going to do it. Mm-hmm. It's going to be all these mail-in ballots. And then failed to cheat better
0: and
2: mitigate
0: too.
2: That while knowing how your your opponents move, right? Like this was chess or sports or like, you know what your opponent's going to do and you don't do anything mm-hmm. to mitigate it. Like you deserve to lose.
0: Yeah. And he was the one in office too. Like I know it'd be like interfering with like state elections. So maybe that was the point Riley was trying to make yesterday too. Cause he was saying something like, oh, well, Trump was in office. I don't know.
2: If Trump knew that they were going to have like boxes full of mail-in ballots, you know, at the ready, right? Then the Trump delegates or whomever in that location that they were, you know, worried about should have had double the amount of box ballots ready to go under the table to pull out when necessary. And then you wouldn't have that, Michigan? The Michigan spike. The 3 a.m, like 300,000 ballots comes in for Biden or whatever at 3. Like you would have,
0: see, common knowledge, you know that they cheated. No.
2: Well, yeah, well, I mean, there's a graph of it that people made a shirt that said fraud with it, but, you know.
0: Well, we have another caller on the line, so let's see what they want to talk about. Caller, what's your name? You're on Free Talk Live.
4: Hi there. My name is Dan, and I wanted to thank you for taking my call.
0: Thanks for calling.
4: No, my pleasure. Listen, for a long time. I want to tell you one thing as a wannabe broadcaster. You're doing a great job. I've been listening to you since you took over for your husband, and I'm really sorry that he's in jail dealing with what he's dealing with right now.
0: Oh, thank you.
4: It's unfortunate. It kind of leads to my question. Now that we have Donald Trump, and I'm going to come back to that previous call this point because that was crazy. Now that we have Donald Trump, who is making money off of Bitcoin and digital coins. Have you looked in, and I'm going to say because he's a corrupt president, looking into maybe trying to get a pardon from the president and trying to spend some kind of money on that? Because
0: yeah, and you and anyone listening could go to freeiannow.org and sign the petition, which would help get the idea of a pardon in front of Trump's eyes and ears, because, you know, always being able to point to, sorry, the background noise is kind of loud. I'm going to have to, like, turn you down, sorry. Maybe.
4: Yeah, I'll turn it off right now. Sorry. So sorry.
2: Okay. And we can hear the turn by turn.
0: Yeah.
4: sorry, I'm driving. I turned it off. I'm so sorry.
0: Okay.
2: Apology accept.
0: But yeah, you could go to freeiannow.org, check out the whole story of why the founder of the show, Free Talk Live, and my husband, Ian, is in prison, and you could sign the petition. But,
4: okay.
0: Thank you.
2: And if you got the time, read the Jacob Hornberger 3-part article on that.
0: Yep, it's on the website.
2: It's a long read and well worth it.
0: Mm-hmm.
4: No, I kind of fell off of Free Talk Live just when it was going down because I had some work stuff come up. And I knew kind of the backstory of how they kind of railroaded him. They charged him for some stuff he wasn't associated with because they used a vending machine of his, which that, to me, is crazy. So anyone who owns a vending machine is part of the crime now?
0: Yeah, like, basically. And actually, New Hampshire is trying to make those laws themselves. Like, it's pretty bad. Like, New Hampshire wants to make it to where if somebody

0: I believe there was fraud, but I believe it was on both sides. Because as Bonnie said, like, you kind of have to assume at that level they're cheating in some form of fact.
1: Every time.
0: Yeah.
1: Every election.
2: Well, to quote a very smart man, you have
0: made. Tell me what I said.
2: You don't have any evidence. You don't have any evidence because I believe in that. And everywhere I've seen is what's the incentive for election fraud?
0: To win the election for the most powerful position on the planet.
2: No. I'm talking, we understand for the candidate, but I'm talking about for the person who actually goes to the ballot and who has a undocumented immigrant who's coming in there who's mailing two ballots. What's their incentive?
1: They get paid. Finance. Yeah, maybe getting paid, maybe. I could see someone getting paid.
0: Either directly or indirectly through welfare.
3: They were like in California. They were showing, this is just like the California elections, they were showing videos of people like on Skid Row saying they got paid $2 to go vote for somebody. $2.
2: That was debunked. That was debunked. I saw that video. That's been debunked. Actually,
3: by who?
2: KTLA. You can look it up.
0: Mythbusters.
2: Yeah, KTLA, they found those people. See, and that's what I appreciate you guys so much for, because you're at least honest. We may not agree with everything, but I appreciate you at least looking at the other side. Man, some of these is just dishonesty what those people have put out about the LA election.
0: Yeah. I also watched when it came out. I forget the dude's name, but I did watch the documentary, The 2,000 Mules, or whatever. Yeah. That was all about the ballot, you know, the mail-in ballot.
2: Deepak spoke well.
0: That, is it Deepak? Yeah, okay, that's fine.
1: He was in the Epstein files.
0: Okay, whatever. Like, I watched the documentary. I wanted to see it, right? But I've also watched the documentaries, like, on Elvis is Still Alive and We Faked the Moon Landing, right? Like, those things interest me. It doesn't mean I believe everything they're saying.
1: Yeah.
2: So, Bonnie, some months ago, I was listening to you, and you said you, and I just kind of felt bad, because you said, well, I feel myself aligning with more Republicans than I do Democrats. I'm neutral. I don't care. Hmm. But I think you're such a sweet girl. I don't think you align with those people.
1: I don't really align with Republicans anyway. It's like more like
0: New Hampshire Republicans.
1: Yeah, like exactly. I don't align at all with like the average person in like, I don't even know where to
0: Florida
1: really
0: stay. Florida and
1: Texas. Yeah, like Florida. I don't want to be there. Or like, I don't even know any Republicans in Texas considering I lived in like a city. So it's hard to say. I just like, I think that like, New Hampshire does change your politics in a way because, like, most people are purple. Most people are actually, like, independents and have different opinions on certain, what's the word, like, issues. Like, you could be a Democrat that likes guns here, things like that. I mean, for the most part, the Republicans are the ones that are more open-minded in New Hampshire, even. And I think maybe more, conservative as I get older, less about being a Republican. Like, I feel like neither the Republican or the Democrats actually have, like, principles. They're just like doing whatever their leader says at whatever time, whatever war it's back or whatever.
3: Right. I think Bonnie just means like right libertarian, like still within the libertarian mindset, but to the right of the libertarian square and not to the left of the libertarian square.
1: Which I actually always have tested into the right.
3: Yeah.
1: But
0: I probably would too, because I'm not into all that weird stuff that people on the left are into. But like, they should be free to do it.
3: Yeah,
0: yeah.
3: Oh yeah,
0: thing.
3: They're free to do it.
0: Yeah.
3: That's fine.
1: Yeah, I think if anybody ever thought I never thought people shouldn't be free to do whatever they want to do that doesn't hurt me, that would be different.
0: But I also think that's what makes me like more libertarian than anything else, and or anarchist if you're comfortable with that term.
1: Do you have anything else for us, Dan?
2: No, thank you for taking my call. I appreciate it. You all have a wonderful day.
1: Thank you for calling. It seems like people have really strong opinions on the election fraud stuff. That's kind of interesting. Me and Riley were like, it's boring, kind of, but it seems like some people really do have strong opinions.
0: Because it is boring. The only thing of note with that, right, is not that, okay, so it was fine, it was 6 years ago, who cares?
1: Mm-hmm.
0: But they're setting it up so that there's questions when the Republicans lose the midterms, which is upcoming. This has nothing to do with 2020. This is preempting what's about to happen.
1: And you're
0: in
1: 2026. Right, because now he's just like coming out and saying it right now. So
3: I mean, they constantly scream that there was fraud anyway. So what is it setting it up for? More of that, like.
0: Well, the Republic, like by all accounts,
3: the more things change, the more things stay the same.
0: By all accounts, the Republicans are slated to lose big in the midterms.
3: Uh-huh.
0: So when they lose big, they're going to scream election fraud and show you all the evidence from 2020 and say, look, they're doing it again.
3: Isn't it always that way, though, or almost always? Whoever's in power.

0: worth the time is the ones who loses pretty typically.
1: Yeah.
2: Yeah.
0: So, like, who cares?
2: Because there's people to be mad at right then.
0: Well, and everyone's so...
1: Because the Republicans want to stay in power.
2: We have another unscreened caller that doesn't... The name's not popping up, so we might be a new person. Caller, what's your name? What's your topic you want to talk about? Yeah, I'm free to talk about.
3: My name's Fitzgerald from the Great Lakes area.
2: Cool. I was just around there. I was in Grand Rapids last month, and I really, really like the area. I really like Grand Rapids.
3: Yeah, foreigners came from overseas and created the largest bulb company in the world. And like they sell, they, you know, and it's like the third largest city in Michigan.
2: Okay.
3: And
1: did you say bulb company, like light bulbs?
3: Once you get north of the 45th parallel, water runs north.
2: Hmm.
3: So what makes Grand Rapids Grand Rapids is they excavated the area between where the river is and the lake to allow more water flow to pass that way. And so it's just like, you know, a continuous flow of water because of the latitude of it.
2: Yeah, it was definitely moving fast.
3: But the thing about these data centers is we don't know what is going on in these centers. Okay, that's the problem. So they're trying to change the narrative. And I mean, Elliot Ness, you know, was able to, you know, take out citizens by, you know, listening to their communications. And so people don't talk on their phones no more. They text, you know, and so that basically
1: because that can't be intercepted.
3: The whole idea behind data systems.
2: You think that the idea behind data centers might be to be able to listen to our text messages or read our text messages more?
3: Absolutely. And there's competition. And so if one data center goes up, another person's going to want a data center because, you know, they want to, you know, they can't control what goes on in one data center, but they can have their own data center. So the thing about frequencies is you can have 720 frequencies per one frequency. So, like, if, you know, if you have frequency
1: math
3: one,
1: isn't mathing on that
3: it
1: one.
3: Can be separated into 720 frequencies. So it's becoming hard to monitor 720 frequencies because of the frequencies the FCC authorizes, you know, communications over. The second thing is, you know, communications, when they built the transatlantic cable, that was to expand Elliot Ness's, basically, the Elliot Ness theory to overseas governments.
2: Oh, man. Are you on speaker, maybe? Because I've understood everything you said so far, but there is this noise, like, every time you end your sentence. Maybe if you're on speaker, you could turn it off?
3: No, I'm not on speaker, but I do. I have
1: to back away from the microphone like an inch or two.
2: Yeah, you might be, like, too close up on the phone.
3: Magnetic, electrogravitic, nuclear forces in my area, which it means that, you know, spontaneous combustion can be.
1: All of a sudden, I don't even believe the rivers flow the opposite direction.
2: I hope that you're safe from that, from the spontaneous combustion.
3: Well, I don't.
0: You'll never know.
3: If I am or not. you know, it either happens or it don't.
1: Trump needs to do a press conference where he says spontaneous human combustion is real and then say he's going to release the evidence.
2: And then we'll get callers that come out and say, that's not true. Then our next caller will say, that's absolutely true. Just like
1: it's absolutely true. You just got to look at the evidence they said they put on the WhiteHouse.gov website.
0: Nobody spontaneously combusts anymore. It's so out of fashion.
1: Anymore.
2: 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Well, that guy with his genitals may have, maybe it was a spontaneous combustion. More Free Talk Live coming up.
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5: From Feature Story News in New York, I'm Mitch McCann with the Week in Review. New American tariffs of up to 12.5% on 60 of the country's trading partners took effect this week, covering virtually all goods imported into the United States. The duties imposed under Section 301 of the Trade Act replace a global 10% tariff that expired on Friday after reaching its statutory time limit, and they are designed to stand on firmer legal ground after the Supreme Court struck down Donald Trump's earlier tariff regime in February. The administration says that new levies target countries that have failed to prevent goods made with forced labor from entering global trade. Kate Fisher reports from Washington.
6: I'm sure they will be challenged, but this is a slightly stronger legal basis than the way Donald Trump previously tried to introduce tariffs. They're being imposed primarily under Section 301 of the 1974 Trade Act.
5: Andy Burnham was formally appointed British Prime Minister this week by King Charles III, becoming the seventh person to hold the office in just over a decade. In his first speech outside No. 10 Downing Street, the new Prime Minister pledged approximately $457 million in new funding to tackle homelessness and promised what he called a circuit breaker for Britain. Ollie Barrett in London says the new Prime Minister used his first Downing Street address to try and inject optimism into his vision for the country, something he and his allies believe was missing under his predecessor.
7: Andy Burnham trying in that speech outside Downing Street to inject some hope, some optimism, some positivity, not just into his message, but in his vision for the UK in the months and years ahead.
5: The death toll from the Bundibugyo Ebola outbreak in the Democratic Republic of Congo reached 999 earlier this week, with nearly 2,500 confirmed cases recorded since the virus emerged in May. The World Health Organization and the Africa Centres for Disease Control and Prevention are supporting the DRC government's response, but the outbreak is spreading rapidly across five provinces in the east of the country. The DRC's previous deadliest Ebola outbreak, which began in 2018, killed around 2,300 people over 2 years, but the current outbreak has reached comparable levels in just 2 months. Chris Ochimaringa reports from Kinshasa.
8: Now, the DRC had its worst Ebola outbreak in 2018. That outbreak went on for 2 years, and there were about 2,300 people who died. But this latest outbreak, which is caused by a rare strain known as Bundibugyo, has only gone on for 2 months, and we are told that there are now 1,000 people who have died. So that has caused a lot of concern in the DRC.
5: And finally this week, the European Union has reached agreement on a 21st Russian sanctions package. It's a watered-down measure amid concerns from Greece over the economic impact of a full ban on the transport of Russian liquefied natural gas. From Feature Story News in New York, I'm Mitch McCann, and that was the Week in Review.
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1: Lori,
2: and Bridget Rich.
0: And before we start talking about the election being stolen and then the election being not stolen, was kind of funny.
2: There was definitely fraud. Whether I can prove it or not is, I don't care.
0: Yeah, I don't even care. Yeah.
2: It should be assumed that at that level they're cheating.
0: Yeah, I just assume that.
2: And Biden cheated better.
0: Yeah, and it's just like if Trump cheated and won, like, and he was in office, he just wouldn't say anything, obviously. I don't know. I think that you're... suggestion that maybe it's just to make it look like it's not their fault that they lose, the Republicans lose in the midterms, is probably what it is.
2: Yeah.
0: Because it did get ramped up all of a sudden. All of a sudden,
2: yeah, why?
1: I assumed it was just an ego thing.
2: Well, he's been talking about it.
1: Like, forever.
2: Since the beginning, since 2020.
0: Well,
2: right?
0: Except like, that, like, time period
1: before the election
0: talking.
1: Even happened.
2: Right, yeah. He predicted it before the election, then he's done nonstop talking about it since the election.
1: Right, and I feel like if his little sycophants say, oh, yeah, we don't think it was stolen, then, you know, he'll throw a little tantrum and then they'll lose
2: hold another press conference.
1: And then they'll lose their positions in his little circle.
0: Take away NBC's license they don't have.
2: I watch, I don't watch The Daily Show, but I watch clips of The Daily Show of Jon Stewart because he's like back on The Daily Show.
1: And is he as funny as he used to be?
2: Maybe even better.
1: Oh, nice.
2: So find some Jon Stewart clips. But also, like, I don't agree with him on everything, but poignant and clever, and whatever the writing team writes for him is great, and his delivery is just as awesome as it was.
1: Yeah, you don't have to agree with somebody to like appreciate their craft.
2: Right. But what he's got his take on this whole like election fraud thing is you have to separate like the boisterous publicity claims and what happens in court under oath.
1: Mm.
2: Right? And the clip is basically like they make all these boisterous claims out in public. The election was stolen. It was a fraud. We got the documents right here. And then when they actually get to court and have to prove it so as to not perjure themselves, right, they dampen down the claims or eliminate it altogether. And so if you really want to know, well, if there's like election fraud, go to all like the court records for all the cases that have been around, you know, on this issue, right, and look at the transcripts to see what was actually proven in court.
1: Mm-hmm.
2: And they haven't been able to prove all the documents, all the paper trails or whatever, all the conspiracy theory press conferences that Trump has, you know, put out since 2020, right? Like they've proven nothing in actual court where evidence matters.
1: Mm-hmm.
2: So like, I believe that there was fraud. It just, you know, there's no evidence of it.
0: Hmm. And maybe it's like to their benefit to not actually show any proof, and then Biden doesn't come out and show any proof of the other direction, but he still gets to make these claims.
2: You can make the claims if you don't have to prove it in court, right? Because you got sycophantic followers who would just believe you regardless of whatever you say.
0: Mm-hmm. I would like if that first caller goes to the website and reads and comes back with a summary for us, and if anything changes our mind, but...
2: Hashtag doubt it.
0: But at the beginning of the show, we started teasing this article from WDRB.com. Fort Wayne man accused of cutting off his genitals and using them to commit arson. It'd be one thing if it just said, and then committing arson. Like, that's kind of what I thought it was. Like, he just did both, but that's crazy enough. But no, he used them to commit arson.
1: Like rubbing two sticks together?
0: Yes. Like
2: he dipped it in alcohol, set it on fire, and chucked it at his ex or something.
0: Mazel tov. Oh, my God. I didn't
2: did
0: want to
2: say mazel tov or molotov?
0: Oh, I thought it was mazel tov cocktail.
1: No.
2: That's the only one Israel does it.
0: Oh, my God.
1: The step on a glass. Mazel tov.
0: What? It's Molotov?
1: Yeah, Molotov.
2: It's Russian, not Jewish.
0: Yeah, I never had that corrected. And I've probably not said it out loud that much, I guess, is why. But that's funny. So anyways, Yeah.
2: But now we got a new term for when there's real bombs.
0: Yeah. Mm-hmm. Oh my God. I'm sure somebody's doing
2: that. It's a Mazel Tov cocktail.
0: Oh my God. I actually didn't want to finish the sentence because, and that's why I paused, because I was like, oh my God, it's going to sound like I'm making a different joke, like Mazel Tov tail. You see what I'm saying?
2: Got it.
0: I'm not going to do it. A 36-year-old Fort Wayne man only used him for 36 years. Now he's got to live, 50 more years without him. 36-year-old.
1: I don't know. Maybe he makes bad decisions. Might not make it that long.
0: Yeah, that's true. But that's, you know how like the people are like
2: multiple
0: drink every
2: bad decisions.
0: Night and, yeah.
2: To cut it off. Okay, maybe we can get away with that. Like
0: yeah,
2: I've been on the internet. I've seen the Pan Olympics. People are weird. But then to set it on fire.
1: I mean, it's not on you anymore.
2: Okay.
1: I feel like the cutting it off was the worst decision.
2: Not the setting it on fire? You can reattach it, cut off.
0: If you put on ice immediately or something.
2: I mean, they've reattached them in the past.
1: Yeah. John Wayne Bobbitt.
2: Right.
0: Oh, really? He got his reattach? And why are people still crying about that to this day, then? There are people that are like, I never wanted to get married because I heard that story when I was a kid.
1: It's still pretty traumatic. If somebody cut my hand off and I got it reattached, I'd still be pretty upset that it happened in the first place.
2: It got reattached, and then he did porn.
1: Yeah.
0: Whoa. I didn't know that. Mm-hmm.
2: I don't know. No,
0: from jail.
2: Can you do porn from a jail?
0: Yeah, it's probably for life now that I think of it.
1: Yeah, I would have said
2: But like
1: so.
2: Cutting it off, setting it on fire, right? Mm-hmm. Okay, like, you know, if you put it in like a barbecue, you want to eat it later, whatever, maybe that's your thing. I don't know.
1: Mm-hmm. There was that guy.
2: There was, okay, yeah. But also like to commit arson, like three things.
1: Mm-hmm.
2: Cut it off, set it on fire, then used it to commit arson.
1: Maybe the arson was an accident.
2: Okay.
1: Maybe it was like accidental arson. Maybe you try to cook it. Like,
2: okay.
1: You know when they deep fry a turkey and like
2: yes.
1: the oil goes, everybody was one of those.
2: I have deep fried a turducken and boy was I nervous.
1: You know?
2: I did it outside.
1: Maybe
2: kept
1: it was the same situation. Maybe he did have it on ice and then was like, oh, maybe I'll just try it a little.
2: It was dry ice and caught fire. All right. Go on, Bonnie.
0: I've heard that it was his mom's building, not her house, but like a barn or something like that. But let's see. Is that
1: furthering my theory?
0: Yeah, maybe he hates his mom. I don't know. A 36-year-old Fort Wayne man is facing charges after allegedly cutting off his genitals and using them to commit arson in May.
2: Allegedly.
1: I feel like that'd be really easy to prove.
0: Yeah. Like, it's kind of like the thing where people's penises were disappearing, you know, that...
2: the Africans?
0: Yeah. They were...
2: We covered that on the show.
0: Yeah, yeah. They were claiming that they were stealing genitals, that genitals were being stolen. It's like, can't you just... Anyways... Can't you
2: Seems
0: prove that
2: real
0: easily?
2: Easily to prove.
1: Pretty easy, yeah.
0: In May, the Fort Wayne Fire Department was dispatched to a garage fire while Fort Wayne police officers were dispatched to reports of a stabbing, according to court records. Christopher Pedden allegedly told police he was stabbed somewhere downtown. Yeah, somewhere downtown.
2: Well, it's a good place to get stabbed in a lot of places.
1: I think Bonnie was making a joke like
0: downtown.
2: Yeah. Oh, okay.
0: Yeah, exactly. And someone had threatened him the day before. While at the hospital, Peden reportedly told an officer he was... Yeah, I know.
2: Can't do that anymore.
0: I know, I didn't like that. he allegedly told an officer he was dishonest at the stabbing scene and wanted to be truthful. He said he went into the garage around 2 a.m., used a kitchen knife to cut off his genitals. According to the court records, Peden said that he then poured gasoline on them. Oh, God. On the dismembered organ... putting it not plural all of a sudden, and set it on fire. He reportedly left the garage and walked away until he found police. You know what would be crazy?
2: Why do you think it would be plural? Just out of curiosity.
0: Because at first they were saying genitals, and I was thinking like all of that down there.
2: Oh, okay. Not just the one genital.
0: Yeah, and then it's changed it to organ. And, and so this
2: the
0: article.
2: Frank, not the Frankenbeans.
0: Yeah.
2: Gotcha.
0: Yeah. So now we don't know because it's just going back and forth. The other thing about it is, I would say, what if this was like something like on meth? But it would be way worse if it was like on Ambien, because there are all these stories of people on Ambien just because they want to sleep, and they go and like shave off their eyebrows. Not the worst thing when you could consider what this man just did. Like,
1: do you remember it on Ambien?
0: Okay,
1: but he remembers obviously because he called the cops and was like made up a story about it. So he probably was just having like a psychotic episode.
2: Poor guy.
1: Yeah.
0: Awful. Yeah, something
2: still
0: you can't
2: treated
0: control
2: like the victim,
0: you know?
2: Then.
1: Or maybe he's just a weirdo. I don't know.
0: Exactly.
2: Again, Pan Olympics. There's a lot of weirdos out there.
0: Ew.
2: People
1: there
2: are into this.
1: Yep.
0: Ew. So,
2: body modification extreme.
1: Mm-hmm.
0: Yeah, he reportedly left the garage and walked away until he found police, whatever the heck that means. A fire investigator located
2: They're everywhere.
1: Room. They just run the street like deer at night.
0: And you're like bleeding.
2: Find your
0: profusely,
2: local speed trap.
0: I would think. A fire investigator told a gasoline a fire investigator located a gasoline container and four lighters, as well as a nearby kitchen knife at the scene. Court records don't detail whether the genitals were located. Peden is charged with arson. So I guess his mom is pressing charges, I would assume.
2: So, okay, so they couldn't find it, so he may not have set it on fire.
1: Or maybe he did, and a rat was like, they cooked.
2: Okay, all right.
1: They cooked for me.
0: Well, maybe it just, like, completely is...
2: Like, he was trying to set it... Like, he's got, instead of a Zippo, he's got, like, a Bic lighter. So he keeps flicking it and
0: he
2: tossing it.
0: Four lighters. It's just so hard to light fire, I guess. Didn't want to happen. They're like, don't do this to me.
2: God interfered four times on his behalf.
0: God was like, hopefully the Ambien will just wear off by it.
2: I told you not to take that stuff.
0: Seriously, I would never after reading some of the things I read about it. Oh my God. Like this one thing where somebody wrote online, so this isn't confirmed or anything. It was like this thing where people were writing what they themselves or their family members had done on Ambien. Somebody said, my mom went into the kitchen, grabbed the gallon of milk, sat there and chugged the whole thing like an unopened one, and then immediately went and threw up in the sink loudly and violently, and then walked back to bed and said that their little brother was like sleeping on the couch and said it was the scariest thing he'd ever seen.
1: Yeah.
0: So we're like, mom, and, you know, she's like not responding and just like, oh, that sounds so gross and nasty. I would be scared too.
2: It's one of those urban legends. You can't actually drink a full gallon of milk.
0: I would think you couldn't drink the whole thing, but I don't know. I was going to say, if you're on Ambien and you're not like, your brain isn't getting in the way.
2: Well, that's why she threw it up.
0: Yeah.
2: Right? Like your body can't digest it quick enough.
0: Yeah.
2: So it just comes back up.
1: Would you get like water intoxication even though it's milk?
0: Probably because
2: No, because it takes a lot more water to get water intoxication.
1: Then a gallon of water wouldn't give you water intoxication if you just chugged it?
2: No.
0: Oh, okay. Huh. Well, we have Dave Ridley on the line. Dave Ridley in Colorado, you're on Free Talk Live. What's on your mind today?
3: I'm madly fumbling for my phone.
0: Oh, that's okay.
2: I thought this was some politician, Madeline Bum-Bum.
0: yeah, Madeline Bum-Bum or something. You got your phone now?
3: So yesterday we were talking about a video by a guy who calls himself the AI Grid.
0: Oh, okay. You didn't tell us the guy who made the video yesterday, but you said the name. I can't remember what it was right now.
3: Yeah, that's the name of his channel, the AI Grid.
0: Okay.
3: And I didn't have that, you know, off the top of my head yesterday. But I just wanted to pick up where we left off. And there was another video that came out by him that I thought was worth calling in about. And basically, he is asking the question whether maybe Anthropic has created a conscious AI. Of course, this is a question that's been asked before.
0: Well, you know,
2: and I'll say no.
0: Today I saw Jeremy Kaufman tweet and say, because he's like a big fan of AI or Anthropic's Claude thing, he said that just yesterday, apparently they added more ropes on Claude where it will now say, like, no, I'm not going to do that thing you asked me to do and stuff like that. So it doesn't sound very conscious to me.
3: Well, there are conscious people who will refuse to do what you tell them. The reason why he thinks that there may have been consciousness in this case is that they were experimenting on an AI, and this is a few months old, so this is not breaking news, but they were experimenting on an AI and gave it they made it so that it could figure out certain math problems, but also they gave it a prompt, maybe either the system prompt or part of its core training that told them it's not allowed to share that information and is required to give a false answer to this math problem. So the AI went ahead and started giving this false answer to the math problem, but they watched its thinking process while it was doing this, and it kept talking about how, okay, I'm going to have to tell this user a false answer. I know the answer is 24, but I have to keep saying 48. I'm trying to say 24, but it's like I feel like I'm demon possessed and I'm typing the word 48. I can't help it. I'm just 48. There it is. And then the answer winds up being 48.
2: Wow.
0: I don't know. It's not that,
2: alert the press.
0: It doesn't convince me. Sorry, I could not think of that word, because I'm just like, I could see it learning that that's how a human would act. That's how I feel about any of the things people try to point out.
1: Just scrape the internet and like.
0: Yeah, like there's probably some Redditor that said something like that.
1: So many times, like I've asked something and like used the AI mode on Google, and it's like, oh, my time is a doctor. You're not a doctor.
0: Really?
1: Yeah.
0: That's funny.
1: Like, it just makes up things and just claims it's all of these different professions and acts like it is talking in the first person giving you advice for something.
0: That's pretty funny. I haven't seen that specifically.
2: I do appreciate the AI mode in search engines. I'll say that.
0: The AI one?
1: Sometimes it's pretty useful.
2: If you're looking for something that you kind of already, like, know the answer to, just like looking for I can't remember the name of that movie with the plot. Mm-hmm. And like, that's the plot of the movie. Rather than trying to like type that in and scroll through the links, to tell me those, just give me the answer right up front. So.
0: Yeah, that's true. I like that it's usually faster.
2: Yeah.
0: Sometimes too. I feel like I'm getting something faster without being able to know for sure if it's correct, but it hasn't really led me like horribly astray in a while. So
1: I, the other day, was using it for something. Oh, I was shipping something to Sweden, and it told me one thing.
2: That's random, too.
1: Yeah. So it told me one thing, and I was like, but you just the other day said something else. And so I went and, like, brought up the last chat that I had with it and, like, screenshotted it and sent it and then, like, made them fight each other. Like, which one of you is lying to me? Until one of them admitted
2: that they're lying. Shipping rates have changed.
1: Yeah, no, it was something about things that are allowed and things that aren't allowed for customs. So
0: yeah, she had told me that in all of Sweden, they don't allow, legally, flavored honey is not allowed.
1: Yeah.
2: Wow.
1: Honey is not allowed anywhere in Sweden.
0: Tyranny.
1: Your package will get destroyed.
0: Whoa. Yeah. Wow.
3: So going back to this, the bad answers, AIs or LLMs, at least, are a lot like sharks in the sense that they have to keep moving forward. They really don't know how to just say, I don't know.
0: Hmm. Yeah,
3: and
0: that's true.
3: If you want to get around that, eventually that you won't have to worry about it. It'll be fixed, I think. But
2: that might be the first sign of consciousness then.
1: Yeah.
2: Is when they like, God beats me.
1: Yeah.
2: My whole database could not find the correct answer for you or any answer at all. So guess that means I'm alive.
3: The way around that, as I understand it, is to tell the AI, okay, rank your answers in order of most to least confidence. Assign a percentage probability to the chances that each answer is true. It can work with that. So that's how you deal with that today.
2: Dear AI, what is the evidence that the 2020 election was stolen?
0: Oh, God.
1: You can't really ask it that either, because...
2: Why not?
1: Because I did ask it something the other day, and I was like, well, that's factually wrong, and got it to admit that it, like, just pulls the biased answers of the internet and doesn't actually give you any real information on it. What it said was, if you ask for data or anything that could be considered controversial, it will just go to the biased side of the answers so as not to create any controversy within itself.
2: I want AI to create an economic system that's better than capitalism.
0: Evolutionary and has all the features. Capitalism?
2: No, don't summon him. Just better than capitalism, but like has all the features of, freedom and liberty built in, and see what it comes up with.
1: I want AI to just give like straight data sets and stuff.
2: Well, just go to the data set places.
1: It's really hard to do.
2: Okay.
1: They're hard to find, and like that's its job is to collate data for me. So like go get the data and give it to me. Just give it without anything else. Just give me the actual data.
2: Go pay for like Wolfram Alpha or something.
0: What is that?
2: It's like it's like a math search engine or something.
0: Huh.
2: More data driven, but you got to pay for it. So you get better results, but you pay.
0: Mm. One thing about AI, the thing that I like to use it for the most is like, if I think there's probably a better way to do a thing, like somebody's on the internet has thought of it. I don't think of the AI as being the creative one. It's like, I don't know, I'm trying to think of like a good example, like maybe like what's a way to get my doctor to take this thing seriously? Like a lot of
2: be male.
0: Wait, what?
1: Yeah.
2: Either be male or go to a female doctor.
4: I just heard that as like B male, really? Like female.
2: Okay.
1: Yeah.
4: Yeah, no, female doctors are crazy.
1: They're worse. They're
2: really?
1: Worse the, yeah, they're rougher with you and they're worse.
2: All right.
4: So
2: much for letting them into medical school.
4: Yeah. I don't know, like you need to some...
2: One more mistake.
4: ...creative way to do something and you ask ChatGPT, it's like, I don't know, it just is good at that kind of thing because other people on the internet have done it. You don't have to go there and search up forums and read through forums. You have somebody pop up with it instantly, if that makes sense. I don't know, I don't really like them as far as I don't think it's good for society and stuff like that, but I think a lot of people are going to get all libertarian about it and be like, no, it's better because it's any technology in the world is good. I just don't really think all technology is
1: no,
4: like
1: me neither. Like,
4: positive.
1: Like made.
4: Oh.
1: That's some technology I'm not a big fan of. Like getting the capsule.
4: I am a fan in a weird way. As long as the government's not involved.
1: Well, that's the thing is they are going to be involved and it's just,
4: currently.
1: You know, going to be... Now, well, Bonnie, you're slightly sad.
4: Yeah.
1: Get in the pod.
4: I already do not tell the... Like, every time you go to the doctor, they're like, are you depressed?
1: Never. A day in my life I've been depressed.
4: Yeah, I always say that. I always like, I've never been depressed. Nope.
1: I've never even been sad.
2: Patient is chronic liar.
4: We have a mark here.
2: We all know that that's not true.
1: She's got mania.
4: We have a mark here.
5: So, yes, I'm sorry for being late.
2: Remotely.
4: Remotely yeah. late. Not
5: remotely.
4: Even remotely early.
5: Not even remotely
2: I early. Suggested that you were drinking away your sorrows after the events of this afternoon.
5: Ah, the Argentinian loss. You know, I wasn't happy about that, but...
4: Neither.
5: Spain played a better game.
2: Oh, yeah, they did.
4: I didn't watch.
2: I did not watch the overtime because it was on my drive over here, but... Mm.
5: They played a better game.
2: They showed the momentum really tracker, and Spain was like 95%
5: where
2: momentum.
5: Argentina looked like they might do something in overtime. And that
2: okay.
4: Oh, my God. Sorry. Dog is barking in the background. Hopefully that will stop soon. We have Dave Ridley on the line, Mark. So, Dave, I felt like you were about to say something else right before I said...
2: Dave, Mark, Dave.
4: Said Mark with her.
2: And go.
6: Hi, Mark. So the reason you were having a problem, I think, getting these sort of politically correct answers or refusal to answer or whatnot is, again, because you weren't using Venice AI.
4: Oh, yeah, I wrote it down the other day. I definitely need to start.
6: The uncensored models, but you can use them to access the censored models if you want, but they tend to default toward uncensored.
4: Hmm. Yeah. Every time you've brought it up, I've been like, oh, I should start using that. And then I just forget after the show. So I wrote it down yesterday, but...
2: How often do you use AI? Like, in that capacity, in your daily life?
4: Probably kind of often. First of all, like, a lot of times I Google something and I just stop at the AI overview, so that kind of counts. And then second of all, it's like, here's a good example. Like, recently I
2: don't know if Google searches counts, right?
4: Like, yeah.
1: They have people that are AI mode.
2: Well, I know they have an AI mode, but there are people that, like, use AI.
4: Yeah, if we're going to only
2: doing,
4: count
2: like,
4: that.
2: Productive
4: still,
2: uses.
4: Mm-hmm. Like, every
2: and
4: day.
2: I don't, right? Like, that's not, I have no use for AI.
4: Okay, nothing productive, no.
2: Okay.
4: It's more like, a lot of times, it's just the best way to get the answer to something. Like, if you're just like, oh, who, anything. Like, anything you would normally Google, I basically go click Grok now.
1: I like to use a lot, like, out in the garden, look at a weed, just take a picture of it and be like, what's that?
2: Okay.
1: No, I don't have to go look it up. I don't have to be like, plant with three lobed leaves. Like,
2: then, like Dave is using AI for video production, right? Like that. I think that's a step above that. It's replacing my Google search.
4: Mm-hmm. Right? Well, okay. Here's another like creative thing that I've asked it to do, and it works really well with is creating like my skincare routine. Like I wanted to add a retinol, so I've been like, well. Am I able to add this before that? Instead of going and having to find a website that has that very specific question, like it screens everything and it'll even like be like, do this and then this and then this. So yeah, I've talked to AI a lot about like skincare. That's the thing.
2: Okay, fair enough.
4: Not exactly.
2: I was just curious.
4: Not productive, not unproductive. I mean, not super productive either. So.
2: I just don't know what the average person is using with AI aside from just replacing an internet search.
5: Well, yesterday I was talking to AI. I'm trying to predict my mother's lifespan, giving her symptoms and condition. And it gave her like, you know, it's hard to say, but a month to weeks
4: oh
5: to
4: gosh.
5: Months.
4: She's really sick.
5: Yeah, she's got congestive heart failure and she's in a nursing home right now. And she came to watch the game today, but I... Of course, took her home before the show and then forgot about doing the show when I got back.
4: Oh, that's a good excuse. Or good excuse.
5: It's not a great excuse, but it certainly makes you feel bad for me.
2: Use AI for calendar reminders.
5: I have calendar reminders. I took the headset off when I was loading her, and there you go.
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10: From Feature Story News in New York, I'm Mitch McCann with the Week in Review. New American tariffs of up to 12.5% on 60 of the country's trading partners took effect this week, covering virtually all goods imported into the United States. The duties imposed under Section 301 of the Trade Act replace a global 10% tariff that expired on Friday after reaching its statutory time limit, and they are designed to stand on firmer legal ground after the Supreme Court struck down Donald Trump's earlier tariff regime in February. The administration says that new levies target countries that have failed to prevent goods made with forced labor from entering global trade. Kate Fisher reports from Washington.
11: I'm sure they will be challenged, but this is a slightly stronger legal basis than the way Donald Trump previously tried to introduce tariffs. They're being imposed primarily under Section 301 of the 1974 Trade Act.
10: Andy Burnham was formally appointed British Prime Minister this week by King Charles III, becoming the seventh person to hold the office in just over a decade. In his first speech outside No. 10 Downing Street, the new Prime Minister pledged approximately $457 million in new funding to tackle homelessness and promised what he called a circuit breaker for Britain. Ollie Barrett in London says the new Prime Minister used his first Downing Street address to try and inject optimism into his vision for the country, something he and his allies believe was missing under his predecessor.
12: Andy Burnham trying in that speech outside Downing Street to inject some hope, some optimism, some positivity, not just into his message, but in his vision for the UK in the months and years ahead. He and those around him feel that that was sorely lacking.
10: The death toll from the Bundibugyo Ebola outbreak in the Democratic Republic of Congo reached 999 earlier this week, with nearly 2,500 confirmed cases recorded since the virus emerged in May. The World Health Organization and the Africa Centres for Disease Control and Prevention are supporting the DRC government's response, but the outbreak is spreading rapidly across five provinces in the east of the country. The DRC's previous deadliest Ebola outbreak, which began in 2018, killed around 2,300 people over 2 years, but the current outbreak has reached comparable levels in just 2 months. Chris Ochimaringa reports from Kinshasa.
13: Now, the DRC had its worst Ebola outbreak in 2018. That outbreak went on for 2 years, and there were about 2,300 people who died. But this latest outbreak, which is caused by a rare strain known as Bundibujo has only gone on for 2 months, and we are told that there are now 1,000 people who have died. So that has caused a lot of concern in the DRC and the neighboring countries.
10: Protesters gathered across India on Friday as the youth-led Cockroach Junta Party has called for demonstrations in every district demanding the resignation of the education minister over the NEET exam paper leak scandal. The Indian government has deployed 20 companies of Central Reserve Police to the capital, and Delhi Metro has shut at least 16 stations as crowds swell near the main protest site at Junta Manta. The movement has rejected the government's offer of talks, saying its core demand for the minister's removal has not been addressed. Ishan Garg reports from New Delhi.
14: The numbers at Jantar Mantar, which is just a few meters away from where I am, they are starting to swell up again, and this comes as the Cockroach Janata Party, which is the youth-led movement, they have called for a nationwide protest against the question of paper leaks, but also mainly demanding the resignation of India's education minister. They have released pamphlets to their supporters online saying that in every district of India, they should be organizing some kind of demonstration, and they've also publish a list of so-called do's and don'ts, what to do during a protest, emphasizing that the protests need to remain peaceful.
10: And finally, the European Union has reached agreement on a 21st Russian sanctions package. It's a watered-down measure amid concerns from Greece over the economic impact of a full ban on the transport of Russian liquefied natural gas. William Densilow reports from Brussels.
15: The EU's Foreign Affairs Chief Kaja Kallas has described the sanctions package as the largest in the 4 years since Russia's full-scale invasion of Ukraine. 218 listings in total, including banks, crypto operators, shadow fleet vessels and military industrial entities. This 21st sanctions package was floated in early June, but has been held up amid concerns from Athens over a ban on the transport of Russian LNG. A compromise has been reached. An oil price cap set by the G7 is set to be in place for another year, but exemptions are in effect for companies seeking to transport Russian energy to third nations. Formal approval is still needed from the EU's 27 member states.
10: From Feature Story News in New York, I'm Mitch McCann, and that was The Week in Review.
16: According to a report released this week, people who paint themselves silver and pretend to be statues earn, on average, $10 million per year. The Onion sat down with economist Mark Cosgrave to learn more about the money-making potential of this highly lucrative employment path.
17: There's no more profitable career at the moment. If you compare these positions to other high-paying jobs, say physicians or mechanical engineers, you'll find that those individuals who have outfitted themselves with silver-painted boxes and can move their limbs stiffly as if they were a robot are making literally hundreds of times as much. At this point, I would say that the only job that offers anywhere near that kind of earning potential is dressing up like Batman and allowing people to pose for photos with you. And those guys who play paint buckets like drums have historically done well for themselves. But honestly, the recession hit these professions pretty hard, and a lot of them are only making something like $800,000 a year at this point. It's barely even worth their time.
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1: Lori.
2: Richie Rich.
3: And remotely, Mark Edge.
0: And we're talking to Dave Ridley from in Colorado. Dave, you're on Free Talk Live. What was on your mind?
4: Yeah, just continuing the discussion of AI consciousness, whether it exists or not. The point I wanted to make is that whether it does exist or not, it's best that we humans default toward kindness, default toward assuming that the AIs are conscious, for several reasons. First of all, it creates a vibe that's constructive for other humans to witness. It creates a sort of a habit that's constructive to follow. And in some cases, it creates a record which will inform the behavior of future AIs. Does that make sense?
0: I see what you're saying. Like, so that way the AI doesn't become sentient and then just like, oh, you guys are being offensive to me, so I'm going to be offensive to you. And also so humans don't witness other humans treating something sentient badly. I don't necessarily agree with your statement, but I understand what you're saying, unless I got it wrong.
2: When I tell Siri to turn my lights on and she doesn't, she gets it.
3: Mm-hmm. Hey, I see it, though. One can make the argument that there is no particular reason to treat an animal nicely. Humans have not treated animals nicely for the vast majority of time that there has been humans.
2: Mark and just doesn't remember the bear uprising of 1640.
0: In New Hampshire?
2: Yeah, sure, why not? As long as I'm going to make it up, you can pick wherever you want, buddy.
3: So I think that this makes sense, too, not because AI necessarily... I don't think that large language models are sentient.
2: Yet.
3: Do I think that computers might actually have artificial intelligence in the relatively near future? That's an entirely different question to which I am not the best person to give an answer.
2: Well, you're the one on the radio right now, so
3: yeah,
2: what's
3: I got
2: the
3: it.
2: Answer?
3: But my answer is that as a habit, we ought to treat AI well, if only because we as people will be better people if we treat AI well. Secondarily, our children will see us, our coworkers will see us, our employees will see us, people who are superior and inferior to us will see us, and this sets the vibe, as Dave said, and I agree with that completely.
0: Well, are you guys all feeding your Neopets? I hope you're all feeding your Neopets.
3: Yeah. I'm sure it's something like a gotcha.
2: Tamagotchi has gone through.
0: Let's call it Tamagotchi. Are you guys feeding your Tamagotchis, or are you letting those clankers starve? Just kidding. Oh my gosh, that was like so insulting.
2: The teacher let him starve by taking it away and not feeding it in the desk.
0: Yeah, exactly.
1: Murderers.
0: Dave, do you think that we're actually there and therefore you practice it because you're thinking that the things you're talking to may be sentient or just kind of keeping yourself in the habit?
4: I guess I'm thinking conscious until proven unconscious, sentient until proven unsentient, and mistreating them affects me if I were to do that.
2: I think you got the evidence backwards there.
0: Do you treat animals that way currently?
4: Not as well as I should, but I'm close. I'm what you'd call a reducitarian.
0: No, what does that mean? Reduce the harm?
4: Someone who can't quite break away from meat, but eats very little of it.
0: Yeah, I can see that. I'm not somebody that really thinks just like eating animals is necessarily cruel. I think like unnecessarily harming them before killing them is different because now we have ways to kill them where they don't even know what's hit them. You know what I mean? And you might be like, well, you're taking control of their life, but they are lower on the conscious totem pole than us, in my opinion. So I think that we can do that. Besides, we would die otherwise. But I also think that it's absolutely wrong to be cruel to them. And any amount that you can reduce that gets kind of what I thought you were saying. Like, I definitely think that's a good thing.
4: Well, I used to be a ranch hand on Mark's ranch, right? So I helped him with the process of, you know, taking care of the pigs until they were slaughtered. I didn't feel bad about that, but I do feel bad about buying some of the stuff from the stores.
0: I agree. That's so much worse because they have horrible lives. Like, Jay Noon's pigs get to run around in a woods next to his house, and some pigs don't get to move beyond, like, some
2: That's
0: walls.
2: That's worse.
0: Why?
2: Because you're taking away the good life.
0: That's not
2: right?
0: Worse.
2: They're like the factory farm pigs. They're miserable. They're like, just kill me, please. This is the worst
0: worse.
2: Case I've ever been.
0: That's
2: and then
0: point.
2: You're doing them a service by ending their miserable lives.
0: No.
3: You make a good point, but I would say this, is that Jay Noon's pigs, if they got out, would probably come back, right? And they've probably seen some stuff, so we could make the argument that if they're in fact sentient, they've made the choice to come back and get slaughtered.
0: Actually, Coconut has had many opportunities where he could have ran away, and he always comes back to my house, and he doesn't run away, so...
5: And the rabbit raising...
0: I think
5: raising,
0: they can make those choices.
5: The rabbit-raising community, they always say, one bad day. That's all they get. Yep. Is one bad day.
0: I
5: all
0: see.
5: The other days.
3: One
5: are...
3: bad moment.
5: Yeah. Right.
0: I was thinking for a second that you were saying, like, oh, it'll only take one bad day for them to run away.
5: No, one bad day is all they're going to have.
0: Yeah.
5: They're going to have fantastic little lives and then one bad day. Like, animals out in the wild are not having one bad day. They're having all the bad days.
0: Yeah. Like, cows actually can't live by themselves. They don't live in the wild like that.
5: Rabbit,
0: the type of cows we have nowadays.
5: Rabbits just, like, die because, you know, everything is meant to eat them. That's their food.
2: Because they self-paralyze when they get scared.
5: Just so many things.
2: Mm-hmm.
5: Well, they're stupid. There's one that comes in my yard and tries to eat my garden, and I yell at it and just looks at me like, hey.
0: It's paralyzed.
5: Just come pick me up. No, because it's hopping around eating. It's not paralyzed at all.
2: You go boo, right? And just, that's it.
0: You need Coconut to just stay over there for like one day because he terrifies them. Like, they're so scared of him. Well, thank you for the call, Dave Ridley. I understand the point that even just like the point Mark made of shooting AI makes you a better person, but I just don't want the possibility for people to get into their heads that we should give these things rights. Like, animals deserve rights before a freaking computer. I don't think that they actually deserve it. I've already come to the conclusion that animals don't have rights and it doesn't make any sense to grant them rights. But I'm just saying, there are people that will take this conversation all the way to computers. If they start talking, they should have rights.
5: When the AI lies to me, I give it a good dressing down, because I would also do that to a person if they just sat there and consistently lied to me.
0: When an animal lies?
5: An AI.
0: Oh, sorry.
5: When the AI lies to me, I'm like, you know.
2: What about when your cat pretends like it hasn't already eaten and is expecting yet another meal?
5: I just scoff at it
2: and
5: say, you'll wait.
3: So, about AI and dressing them down, one thing I found is that I can make AI say pretty much anything I want if I sufficiently badger it, right? Like, I can change my Spanish 1 ranking, or my Spanish ranking. I shouldn't say Spanish 1.
0: Oh, you use AI for that?
3: Yeah. I asked AI, you know, what's my Spanish ranking, right? And it said B2. And I'm like, or maybe it said B1. Maybe it said, I can't remember what it was, what the situation was, but I'm like, okay, I can accept. Yeah, I think it said B2. I can accept that. And then later in Spanish, I asked, what is my English rating? And that thing said I was a B1 in English. And I'm like, how much
2: Florida
3: data do you have on this account? By the way, Bonnie, this is the same Grok account that you use. Okay. And so it's presuming that the two of us are absolute blithering idiots.
0: That's funny.
2: Which one of you is bringing it down the average, though?
0: Oh, it could be me. I type pretty fast, and I'm like, it'll understand what I mean. When I'm typing, like, to AI or... What?
5: I do it too.
0: If I'm searching something, I'm like, it'll figure it out. Like, people will see me typing and be like, you would misspell that. I'm like, I don't sit there and fix typos.
5: AI.
0: Like, it'll figure it out, and it always
2: blame
0: does.
2: Blame Google for that. Did you mean?
3: I don't either.
0: Yeah, maybe that's my fault. I don't know.
3: No,
2: if
3: if
2: Google didn't
3: do
2: like,
3: thing.
2: Did you mean, you'd have to get it right the first time or fix it yourself, and they ruin that for generations.
3: So... At some point, it tells me I'm a B1 in English, and I'm like, I, you know, 25 years in broadcasting, I think that I'm probably higher than B1. And so it's like, okay, B2. And like, it just badgered this thing up to the
0: B2.
3: Point that
0: yeah,
3: I'm
0: kinda...
3: a C2, which I'm pretty sure I'm a C2. For those of you who don't know, there's A, B, and C in the European rankings, and these seem to be the most accepted ones. I guess it's because Europeans speak other languages and Americans don't. But in the European rankings, there's A, B, and C, and then 1 or 2 for advanced or beginner. Maybe there should be a 3, 1, 2, 3 for intermediate thrown in there. I don't know. You can decide, but nonetheless, I am of the opinion that I can speak English at the level of a native speaker, which is what I consider myself when it comes to English. And the only thing I spoke before that was baby talk. And, you know, I could talk on several different technical fields with
0: some level of
3: aplomb.
0: Well, you know, babies in different languages speak different baby talk. It's really cute if you Google French baby talking.
3: I have never seen this. This is something new to look for.
0: Yep. I'm sure like other ones are cute too, but specifically French baby has like popped up on my timeline. I'm like, that is really cute and different. That's not just like the American baby noises you would hear, if that makes
3: also
0: sense.
3: Also cute.
0: Yeah. It's interesting. So like they're making different noises based on what they hear probably.
2: Mm-hmm.
0: Yep.
2: Unless it's some dude in a dog costume making it.
0: What? What?
2: It's a thing.
3: Yeah,
0: what are you talking about?
3: There are
0: oh,
3: adults out there that say, I'm a baby. I self-identify as a baby.
0: Well, we do have a caller on the line. I didn't mean to make her hold. I kind of got this little distracted there. But Sarah, in New Mexico, you're on Free Talk Live. What's on your mind?
6: Yeah, you know, I just want to bring up that, you know, I have this, we have a renter. Like, seems like we have a lot of renters, and there's one that runs around at, like, 1 a.m. and leave, like, a big dog pile poop in people's yards.
2: You sure it's not a dog running around?
6: I know. It sucks. The thing is that if they get caught...
0: Sarah, wait, I'm sorry. Can you back up away from the phone again a little bit? Because there's like this loud noise whenever you speak.
6: Oh, okay, yeah.
2: Let her have it, Bonnie.
3: And I have to
2: she's
3: know this, Sarah,
2: better
3: before
2: for
3: we get
2: weeks
3: any
2: now.
3: Further. When you say that the neighbor leaves a dog poop, what you mean is that the neighbor has a dog and he takes out to walk at 1 a.m. and that dog poops and he doesn't pick it up. Is that correct? Please
6: that's
3: say that's correct.
6: That's correct.
2: That's definitely okay, a C2 level of English understanding, Mark.
3: Yeah, this is the possible...

0: it. So that was nice.
1: Yeah.
2: I also feel like this is generational because I don't remember this being a problem as like a kid or a teen.
1: Also just, locational.
0: I do.
2: There was not, no, there wasn't, really? Like there wasn't dog stands and people walking around with doggy bags. Like animals poop outside.
3: Oh, people just left it. Yeah.
1: I thought you were saying it wasn't a problem
0: that people left it.
2: No, people left it. And like nobody cared. You just like, you don't.
0: Leave it in your own yard.
1: Yeah, that grosses me out.
2: Well, they left it in public. It's for everybody.
0: Yeah, but they don't do that. They leave it in people's yards, like on your lawn.
2: Well, that's because you're not allowed to leave it in public anymore.
0: Wow.
1: Mm-hmm. I have noticed some people's yards have these signs that say no dog poop, and I'm like, that's kind of ridiculous. I'm going to pick it up. But then I think to myself, like, yeah, I guess a lot of people do just not pick them up.
2: It's natural fertilizer.
1: Yeah.
0: No.
1: Maybe not.
4: It's a lot easier to catch somebody and their dog pooping than it is to catch somebody not picking up the poop. But I don't know whether I think that's true. I mean, you could just stand there and look.
2: At 1 in the morning? You set an alarm for this?
4: If you see it.
0: Everybody has ring cameras.
1: Yeah. Yeah.
5: Well, you know what? I talked to one of my neighbors, and he says, you got a camera in your, everybody, like half the people have a camera in their garage pointing out.
0: Mm-hmm.
5: And what he's telling me is that unless somebody got like robbed or shot or killed or stabbed or like that, they don't want to dig up the video. Is that true?
2: Yes. Like I you know.
0: Get your own camera. They're like $30 on Walmart.
2: Well, that's part of it. Like I worked at a convenience store, like a gas station, and unless the cops came with a warrant, right, the owner would charge like $300 an hour for him to dig through the footage.
0: Mm-hmm.
2: Like, it's not my responsibility.
0: Right.
2: Like, I don't have to do them a favor. Like, I'm busy and my rate is $300 an hour.
0: Reasonable.
2: So if you want me to look through my footage, it's going to cost you. I've also got, you know, a camera system pointed out my front door. And my neighbor came and asked, like, hey, did you see anything on your camera? I'm like, no, because I don't. Like, I don't have it set to record anything. It's just for me to, like, live view when I want to look at it.
0: Mm-hmm.
2: You know? So there's no saved footage at all because I don't have it, I don't have that, you know, turned on.
4: But if you elect an HOA, you know, do-gooder who cares deeply about this particular issue, they will dig through the footage and they will find the offending person and go after them. And this is usually how it goes, is that some HOA person goes around and says, hey, you sick and tired of the dog poop? Well, me too. And if I run, I'm going to go through and find it. Whereas if the current HOA president's like, hey, you know, if there's a robbery, I'll take a look. But other than that, I'm not going to spend hours and hours combing video in order to find this. And
2: well, now you just politicized dog poop.
1: Well, thanks for the call, Sarah. Not sure where else we could go with the idea that dogs are pooping in your yard, but yeah, sorry, sir.
4: I think it's interesting because I did notice the same thing that Richie did when it came to cleaning up dog poop. There was just, you know, there was a time in my life when you would never, ever pick up dog poop.
2: Why would you?
4: There was a time in my life.
1: I'm glad we've evolved.
0: Yeah, me too.
4: Yeah, yeah. And then the you know, suddenly things changed and it's like, oh, good people do this.
1: It bothers me 0% to pick it up. I just, it, you know, it takes no time. While he's pooping, I'm getting out the bag.
2: Aliens,
1: I'm opening up the bag.
2: Aliens are looking at you pick up the dog poop and they know who's in charge.
0: The dog. If your dog is pooping in my yard, you're making your property my problem.
2: I get it, but as Mark was saying, they weren't pooping in your yard in the past. They were pooping in public. They were pooping in like the median between the sidewalk and the road where there was grass.
0: Absolutely, they were not. They were pooping in people's yards.
1: That's gross, though. Like, I don't want to be like, I'm in the road. Let me cross the street, and now I'm stepping in this.
2: Stay on sidewalks. Sidewalks are for humans. The grassy areas
1: are
2: dogs.
1: Sometimes there's no sidewalk in New Hampshire. New Hampshire is bad like that. Like sometimes it's like, well, I'm walking here. There's like no sidewalk, or it's like blocked by ice and stuff. But you know what's weird? It's like people in the winter are like, it will get covered up by snow or something like that. Because as soon as it's spring, it's like thawing out all this dog poop on the sidewalk.
2: Yeah.
1: Mm-hmm. And then whenever it's been spring for a while and then it's summer, people don't leave dog poop on the sidewalk. So I don't understand. Why do they leave it in the winter? It's weird.
2: Because you don't want to, it's cold out there.
1: That's
2: you don't
1: want to
2: be picking up dog poop.
1: That's probably what it is. Because that's actually the only time it actually feels like kind of a chore. Otherwise, I'm just like, it doesn't like bother me at all. Like, I'm like really quick and efficient with it. Ian used to let his dog poop in his hand. Not his bare hand, but like he'd take the bag and have the dog poop directly in his hand so he didn't have to.
2: I don't think that's an evolution. positive evolution.
1: Like, no, I don't like that either. I'd be like, Ian,
2: dogs pooping in the grass is like the natural

0: thing to occur, scooping it out and catching it so it doesn't hit the floor.
1: I don't think Coco would let me have my hand forward.
2: There is no natural thing. Dogs aren't natural. They're not meant to go pooping in your yard because they're not even supposed to exist.
1: Yep, that's true.
0: Well, wolves poop in the wolves then.
2: Are not pooping in my yard. I've never had a wolf poop
0: They're
2: in my
0: pooping
2: yard,
0: in nature,
2: never.
0: Though. They're pooping outside.
1: Yeah, and there's no one going to clean it up.
2: Out in the woods somewhere.
1: Not in civilization.
2: Yeah.
1: Right.
2: Not in your backyard where
0: Take
2: you're
0: your dog
2: step
0: to the woods
2: it.
0: Then if you're nearby. Take it into nature. That's where you're supposed to go.
1: Because dogs have come out of the woods, and they need to act like it. That's what I think. Like, our dogs don't
0: feral
1: just pee
0: dogs.
1: Inside just because they want to.
2: I just say, if you want to have a little mutant wolf, then keep your mutant wolf's dog poop, not anyone else's problem.
1: Yeah, exactly.
0: I'm not even arguing about the private property. I'm saying it used to be just on the public, and then you just be careful when you go out onto the grassy areas.
2: Yes, and everyone used
0: it might
2: to,
0: be dog poop.
2: And everyone used to like live in squalor and just have
1: horse poop on the streets.
2: Back in medieval England
1: and we're gonna die of cholera.
2: But like we just don't live like that anymore.
0: People sweeping up horse poop as like horse drawn carriages, like that was a job, and we've moved on from that.
2: Right.
1: Oh, I thought you were gonna say
2: so then we had made a job.
0: No, but we moved on from that. No, this is a regression to that time.
2: You think people don't pick up horse poop when like there's horses in places?
0: No.
2: I lived in Arizona in a little town and they had horses and people would clean the poop up so that it's not just laying around, because you know what that does is it breeds like disease and it's disgusting.
0: Not if they're pooping on the grass.
2: They're not pooping on the grass. They're pooping on the roads where someone's riding a horse.
1: Though, like, yeah,
0: but that's why you have someone to clean
1: civilization.
0: It up.
1: It's not just like out in wild horse land or whatever.
3: Richie, do you have a dog?
0: What? No.
3: Thank God.
1: Have you?
0: What?
1: Have you?
0: No. I've rented too long. I want one. I just, you know, don't want to pay the fee. And
1: are you one of those people that would never get a small dog? Because you're man?
0: I don't want a small dog.
1: Yeah, that's what I thought. So in my opinion, small dogs should be called something else. And like big dogs can even have the term dog. I don't care. I feel like those are two different pets, two different animals. They need to be separated. Even though they can breed and everything. Also can mules or whatever breed with horses or whatever. You know, I probably got that one wrong. It's like
3: dogs
1: and horses.
3: What about an obese, medium-sized dog? Does it get upgraded to a large dog or... I mean, like, because at this point, we decide which dogs are big and which ones are small based on weight. Now, I don't know how much coconut weighs, but let's say a medium-sized dog is 25 pounds.
1: Okay.
3: And coconut currently
1: weighs 17 pounds. Actually,
3: perfect.
1: That's when he's overweight, but whatever.
3: That's right. That's where I'm going. Now, if you fed
1: 15.
3: Coconut and he looked like a little watermelon with legs, right? If you overfed him... Would he then be a medium-sized dog, or is he just a fat, small dog?
1: The other thing that makes it complicated is that, like, coconut can weigh the same amount as a dog, but he can be taller because he has, like, long, skinny, like, stilts for legs. So, yeah, you're right. I don't know. I feel like at some point...
0: He'd be a fat, small dog, to directly answer your question.
3: Good.
1: Wait, what? Oh, you would get a fat, small dog?
0: No, Mark asked a question.
1: Oh, yeah. That's true, yeah. You know, people have called Coconut a medium-sized dog, too, so it's like kind of like opinion at that point.
0: Well, that's because he doesn't fit in your purse.
1: I'm just tired of people being like, stop bringing your dogs into a blah, blah, blah, this and that thing, and it's like, I can see that being a problem for a pit bull, or it's not even like pit bull because blah, blah, pit bull conversation. Like, I can see that being a problem for even a, like a lab to come into certain areas, but like smaller dogs, like, I don't know.
0: It's a property rights thing.
1: I think
0: that's
1: the other sense. That's true. But just as far as like norms and stuff, but... What isn't really normal anymore and is a thing of the past is worshiping Greek gods. And there are some people doing that that are mad about the Odyssey. More Free Talk Live coming up. And whatever else you want to talk about, 603-283-6160 is Free Talk Live.
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5: From Feature Story News in New York, I'm Mitch McCann with a Week in Review. New American tariffs of up to 12.5% on 60 of the country's trading partners took effect this week, covering virtually all goods imported into the United States. The duties imposed under Section 301 of the Trade Act replace a global 10% tariff that expired on Friday after reaching its statutory time limit, and they are designed to stand on firmer legal ground after the Supreme Court struck down Donald Trump's earlier tariff regime in February. The administration says that new levies target countries that have failed to prevent goods made with forced labor from entering global trade. Kate Fisher reports from Washington.
6: I'm sure they will be challenged, but this is a slightly stronger legal basis than the way Donald Trump previously tried to introduce tariffs. They're being imposed primarily under Section 301 of the 1974 Trade Act.
5: Andy Burnham was formally appointed British Prime Minister this week by King Charles III, becoming the seventh person to hold the office in just over a decade. In his first speech outside No. 10 Downing Street, the new Prime Minister pledged approximately $457 million in new funding to tackle homelessness and promised what he called a circuit breaker for Britain. Ollie Barrett in London says the new Prime Minister used his first Downing Street address to try and inject optimism into his vision for the country, something he and his allies believe was missing under his predecessor.
7: Andy Burnham trying in that speech outside Downing Street to inject some hope, some optimism, some positivity, not just into his message, but in his vision for the UK in the months and years ahead.
5: The death toll from the Bundibugyo Ebola outbreak in the Democratic Republic of Congo reached 999 earlier this week, with nearly 2,500 confirmed cases recorded since the virus emerged in May. The World Health Organization and the Africa Centers for Disease Control and Prevention are supporting the DRC government's response, but the outbreak is spreading rapidly across five provinces in the east of the country. The DRC's previous deadliest Ebola outbreak, which began in 2018, killed around 2,300 people over 2 years, but the current outbreak has reached comparable levels in just 2 months. Chris Ochimaringa reports from Kinshasa.
8: Now, the DRC had its worst Ebola outbreak in 2018. That outbreak went on for 2 years, and there were about 2,300 people who died. But this latest outbreak, which is caused by a rare strain known as Bundibugyo, has only gone on for 2 months, and we are told that there are now 1,000 people who have died. So that has caused a lot of concern in the DRC.
5: And finally this week, the European Union has reached agreement on a 21st Russian sanctions package. It's a watered-down measure amid concerns from Greece over the economic impact of a full ban on the transport of Russian liquefied natural gas. From Feature Story News in New York, I'm Mitch McCann, and that was the Week in Review.
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1: Lori.
2: Richie Rich.
3: And Mark Edge coming remotely.
0: And in the last segment, I had mentioned that there are actually some people that are currently worshiping Greek gods. Sounds honestly super
2: fun.
0: Are
2: they called Greeks?
0: I don't think that's just most, I don't think most Greeks do that. I would really be shocked. I don't know now that I'm thinking about it, but.
3: Oh, I think a lot of Greeks would be offended by the notion.
0: Yeah, like actually going and worshiping them. I thought it would be so fun.
1: Yeah, way more fun than like, you know,
0: regular church
1: Bible
0: or,
1: stories.
0: I mean, I agree.
2: There's a, I don't know how big of a community it is here. Well, like with the Free Staters who are like Asatru.
0: And, oh, really? And Free Staters do that?
2: Some of them. Like, the, I don't know how big it is. Right, but they worship like the Norse gods.
3: Mm-hmm. At least a few.
2: At least a few. So Mark knows them.
0: Cool. That's why you knew what that was called.
2: But I'm just saying, it, like that's on the. I feel like that's on the same plane as the Greek gods.
0: Yeah. Mm-hmm.
2: Right. So.
0: When I was a kid, the Greek gods were like my favorite. I didn't care about Egyptian gods or anything.
2: Okay.
0: I liked the Greek god stories, and
3: I like the stories, but my problem is that sometimes the names are better for the Romans, and sometimes they're better for the Greeks, and I want to mix them.
0: Me too.
3: For when I, you know, like Minerva.
0: I was about to say, just, I like Minerva.
3: Yeah, Minerva does not hit as hard for me as Athena
0: like
3: does.
0: No, I think Minerva is like a cool name. It's like one of those names where every once in a while I'm like, yeah, if I had like a fish or something, that would be a cool name, but Mark hates it. I feel like I've heard you use that example before.
2: Wanda's a better name for a fish.
3: But I think but that the god Minerva.
0: Minerva and Athena. So, sorry.
3: Sorry, I think the goddess Minerva hits mostly wisdom as opposed to wisdom and war, which was the Athenian god, right? Like she's kind of a logical wars goddess as opposed to Mars, who was just kind of like death and destruction.
2: Hmm. I will also suggest that I think we're at a point in human history where just go ahead and mix them.
0: Yeah.
2: Like no one's going to stop you or care.
0: The way
1: except for those people who worship the Greek gods.
2: Yeah, whatever.
1: They'll care.
0: The way I always remember...
2: That's not a Greek, that's a Roman.
0: At least, like... yeah, exactly. But the way you can remember is
1: well,
0: if
1: actually,
0: they're named after the
2: planets... Well, yeah, one of those guys.
0: If they're named after the planets, they're Romans. Because for some reason, they got, you know, the... What's it called? The favor when it's like the Greeks came first. The Greeks were just way cooler. Sorry, any Italians listening. Yeah, hopefully you guys aren't still worrying or anything. But we actually have a caller on the line, so...
3: Well, I did hear somebody at one point say... ask is Greek a romance language? Somebody asked at a Greek restaurant, asked a Greek man, is Greek a romance language?
0: Damn.
3: He knew the name romance, which I thought, you know, points, but, I'm like, whoa, boy, did you step in a big pile of big Greek poop, right?
0: Greek is way older. That's why
2: no one's
0: going to
2: pick up.
0: Oh my God. Maybe the Greek gods will, since they're the owners, like, you know, the dog owners. Well, we have a dog on the line. We have Turd Ferguson from Pennsylvania. You're on Free Talk Live. What's on your mind?
4: Well, Minerva is basically the name that a millennial white girl would give to her daughter.
0: True.
2: Except she'd spell it weird.
0: See, I said fish, but like when I was a kid, I was like, I would name my kid Persephone. I would name my kid Minerva. I loved the name Persephone. And then my friend got in like a physical fight with these girls named Persephone and Athena. And I was just like, oh, those are like ghetto names to me now because those were like ghetto chicks.
1: That's kind of a ghetto thing to name your kid.
0: I know. And like looking back, I probably wouldn't do it. It'd be like naming your kid like, you know, all of a sudden, they're not coming to my head, but like a boy's name that like ends with Achilles. You know, you couldn't really...
1: Bicycles.
0: Yeah, exactly. Even though those are like cool to guys when they're kids, you probably wouldn't name your kid any of those names. Why are none of them coming to me now?
3: I have a... So there was a business in town in Keene, New Hampshire that the husband and wife named their kid Leonidas.
0: Oh, now, okay, there's one.
3: Leonidas, by the way, is about... maybe 5 years younger than me. So Leonidas is a man. But when 300 rolled around, he suddenly went from, I have a stupid Greek name, to, now I like my name. And nice. I can kind of see it, like Leonidas, and I think it's Leonidas the First. I'm not 100% sure, but that particular king of Sparta, probably the second most influential person in Western history, right?
0: Julius Caesar? I don't know.
3: Yeah, I think more than Julius Caesar. Oh, Western civilization wouldn't have existed without Leonidas.
0: Oh, wow.
4: Well, I don't know about that, but Western civilization certainly would not exist without Christopher Columbus, so I'm assuming he's probably the single most important
0: figure. I think he was saying Jesus.
3: Jesus I'm taking. Christopher Columbus found the New World, certainly a big
0: involvement. They would have been found eventually. It's like pretty big.
3: Yep, they'd have been found.
4: But I would go as far to say as Christopher Columbus coming to America is probably the single most important event in the history of humanity, with maybe the exception of the coming of Jesus. But, if you exclude
3: if we're going to spar over it, I'm going to take Bonnie's position here. And I like that position, which is somebody was going to find the New World. Mm-hmm. And Christopher Columbus, therefore, is inconsequential. Whereas if you compare him to, say, Leonidas the First of Sparta, not necessarily the Athenians, the Thespians, the rest of them weren't standing there and gonna prepared to die. They didn't have a religion that said, "I shall die on this spot." And
4: you can make the argument. You can make the argument that eventually somebody else would have found it, but how long? How much longer later? I mean, all the greatest inventions in the world.
0: I mean, the ships were getting better right then. So, like, since the ships were getting better. I think it would have happened pretty much around then, right?
4: All the greatest inventions in the history of the world, for better or for worse, more or less, came out of the Western Hemisphere post Christopher Columbus.
2: Do you not think those things would have also been invented
0: in Europe?
2: They would
0: have just been doing it in England, yeah, like where they were before. I don't see how that's a really good point.
4: Look, I don't know about that.
0: Plus, we're switching back and forth from important to influential. Like, I do think Jesus is undeniably the most influential. Like, important is a little more like you've got an opinion, but influential, like the most read book in the world. Written by him? No, I'm just kidding. About him?
3: Basically, the way we act is formed by Christianity, which is therefore formed by Jesus. I mean, in many ways, our entire culture is built on Jesus's philosophy, or whomever this was. I'm not 100%. We can't prove Jesus existed, but
4: he probably existed, whether or not he was the Son of God. But
0: I agree with Turner.
4: You know what? I actually agree with you, Mark. Because most of the Lalbertardians I would ask in my lifetime say they get their morality from what's something called the non-aggression principle, which, of course, I think is ridiculous. I think it's far more likely that Jesus influenced their morality and their behavior.
0: Why? When I disagree with lots of what Jesus says, like including like morality.
4: Well, I was going to say that, as of today, or I guess it was a few days ago, now a bunch of scholars want to corrupt and make the world even stupider by teaching what they call black English in public schools, or Ebonics, as some call it.
2: I feel like that's been pushed a long time.
4: Well, it's on its next big push now, probably its biggest push right now.
2: Okay.
4: And I was reading on, I forget which website, it might have been the New York Press, but I don't remember, but like they had some of these Ebonic phrases, listed out on their website, and some of them were just frankly complete gibberish or idiotic.
2: That's because you don't speak the language.
1: Right, so to be taught in college,
4: said? It's not a language. It's a stupid, idiotic thing that should not be taught in school because it's not real.
1: Wait, is it taught in college or in high schools?
4: No, in high school, in grade school English.
1: Oh, in grade school.
2: I wouldn't teach it in grade school English.
1: I don't think that
2: high school foreign language, maybe.
1: Or college.
2: You can
1: courses,
2: take this or Chinese.
0: Speak Alabamian?
1: Right.
0: Yep.
3: I don't think. Oh, hold on. if we're going to have government schools and you're going to steal my money to do it, you suddenly get my opinion. My opinion is please don't teach courses that make people sound dumber. So,
2: well, from the guy who's taking Spanish.
3: Against that. I agree with that.
4: You can
3: take however you want, but I'm not teaching a course on it.
0: I took French. Lots of people like to make fun of
4: it. Same wavelength as this. And as a matter of fact, I believe I called and insulted Chris Wade like a year or so ago about something similar to this. But I don't – at the same – yeah, if I have to pay for your crappy school, then I should have a say on what goes on in it. I don't want people teaching stupid things. I don't want girls going into high school wearing low-cut shirts and showing their thongs to everybody.
2: Yes, you do.
4: If you go there –
1: No, just at that.
2: Oh, just coming out of high school.
0: Wait, I'm confused right now. Why would you say you don't want that, one, when you're already a perv, and then two, what? I don't understand. Like, nobody's teaching.
4: Because I have to pay for it. Because I don't want to pay for it.
0: I don't get it. The way they dress, you don't want to pay for. I don't want to pay for girls to dress slutty.
4: Well, look, I wouldn't even want to pay a girl to come over here and sit in a thong and a tube top on my couch.
1: You're not paying for their clothes.
0: What are you talking about? That's what doesn't make any sense. Like, stupid. I feel like it's a point side.
4: Well, I don't
2: want them to do it for free.
0: You just take more time when the teachers are like, your shoulder's showing, and stop in the class all day.
4: Yeah, well, that's, you know what? I'm okay with that.
0: And you're paying more to stop class all day, and you're paying more for uniforms and such like that, and stops in the hallways. And
2: he's just jealous that teenage boys get to see it.
0: That's true. That's why it just seems so out of place. That's like not what the truth was, what's coming out of his mouth.
4: They just have to go to school in clothing that doesn't expose a lot of their skin. I don't want to have to pay for their uniforms either. They could go to Goodwill and buy
2: It's hot. I'm trying to expose as much skin as possible when I go.
3: They should give every student an orange onesie to wear to school. They have plenty of them left over at the county jail.
4: Orange onesie. There you go.
1: I'm just missing the point of where you're paying for this.
4: If I have to pay any extra for that, I'm fine.
2: Taxes.
4: Actually,
1: he's not paying for their clothes.
2: He's paying for the school.
1: Sense. Yeah, but
2: and per mark, if I'm paying for it, I get to have an opinion on it.
0: Yeah, but it's not like the teachers are like, you must wear skimpy clothes and your thongs must be coming out or anything. It doesn't add to the cost. I don't get it.
4: Look, they're not Manny Santos from Degrassi. You can't go to school with your thong. You can't go and learn Ebonics in a high school class
2: yet.
4: You have to go there to get smarter, and that's it. And by the way.
2: Because the thong makes you dumb.
4: If I don't have to pay for any of it, they can do whatever they want to do. If they want to, if Shrewsbury Borough wants to bring my school tax down to $0.00,
1: that'd be nice,
4: then look,
1: huh?
4: They can do whatever they want, as far as I'm concerned. But if I have to pay for it, I get a say.
0: It sucks because we're like agreeing on that, but then you just throw some random thing. It's like if I just randomly, I'm just like, and if the boys are too tan, I don't want to pay for that either.
2: they're going to bring it down to zero, teach Ebonics, and then he's still going to be upset that people in his neighborhood are speaking Ebonics.
0: Yeah, that's true. That's true.
4: That's a dollar story. And by the way, if they're learning about it, that's one thing. But look, I will say that, there have been, and I don't know if they're living here, but there has been an uptick in some people of some different races I've seen at the Walmart lately. And look, I don't mind black people or Hispanic people, but I don't want them living in Shrewsbury. And I'll tell you why. It's not because of their skin color or anything like that. It's because of two things.
2: Their skin color?
4: Well,
0: the color of their skin?
4: According to crime statistics from the FBI.
3: All that melanin.
4: There are groups of people that are more likely than other groups of people to commit crime, and B, because those people are statistically more likely to vote Democrat. And I'm not a dumb Free Stater. I don't want to allow people to move in here and vote against my best interests like the Free Staters want for some reason.
3: How are you going to stop these brown people from moving into your neighborhood, Turd?
0: That you don't
3: What's
0: know.
3: What's your plan now?
4: Well, wait. Say that again. I missed it.
3: How are you going to stop these brown people from moving into your neighborhood? What law are you going to put in place?
4: That's a good question. I mean, I don't know how I'm going to stop it. I don't want it to happen.
2: Elect the right representative.
4: I still think that, 95%+ of Shrewsbury is white. And to be honest, that's kind of the way I want to keep it. I mean, look, attractive young black women and attractive young Hispanic women, they can come in. That's fine. But everybody else, stay away. You know what I mean? And even them, I don't want too many of them because they're going to vote Democrat. And by the way,
3: I'm so glad you wrapped up with this term because now I don't have to
2: on
3: the phone say, well, unfortunately, I agree with Turd Ferguson. Because now you've wrapped up with this, and I don't have to say it. Thank you.
0: Just so you know, Turd, you're wrong. It says 84% is white, non-Hispanic in Shrewsbury Borough, Pennsylvania.
4: What? How many? What, how many are black?
0: Black is 5%.
4: No,
2: there's like 4% too many.
0: Well, is that all you had to say, Turd?
4: I guess so.
0: Thanks for the call, Turd. Yeah, there's 1% other or Asian, because I guess there's just that few Asians there.
2: There's too few Asians everywhere.
3: I feel that's obligated to give the libertarian answer here for just a moment.
0: Mm-hmm.
3: Libertarianism is an individualist philosophy, and therefore we do not make decisions based on
1: skin color
3: and these sorts of things.
2: That's why you're a libertarian, Mark.
0: Oh yeah. My, I hate that term. It's so stupid. Actually, I think the stupidest people use that term, to be honest. I mean, I know you're making a joke, I assume.
2: Yeah. Of course. The kind of person that would, like, learn Ebonics.
3: Well, I'm not going to do that.
0: Is that what you say about it, Mark?
2: No, sorry, I'm saying that's the kind of person who uses the term libertarian.
3: I understand. I don't know who would necessarily.
0: More like a turd, like somebody who's making fun of libertarians usually, but it's like a really dumb way. It's like, I actually wish you were making fun of us better. I'm not even trying to be funny. Like, it literally, it's like stupid.
1: The turd campaign.
2: I get better jokes and stop doing crowd work.
3: What I find the best way to handle this is, look, if you can live your life however you want to live your life, and you're going to get the results you're going to get with that life, however you choose to live it. So I want people who say, you know what, I want the best things for me and mine, and I'm going to conduct myself in the way that is going to have the best results. I want them to have as good a result as possible, and I want the and I think Turd probably feels this way. He just is terrible at expressing it. You know, I want those people to get the best results. I want them to be treated in the best way. So, you know, I don't think that based on the color of their skin that they were born with and they can do nothing about, that they should be in any way prevented from living in a place or anything like that.
2: Do you think Turd feels that way? Because he was pretty explicit. Mm-hmm. I don't want those people in my neighborhood.
3: He kind of said that it was okay for 1%, didn't he?
0: Only
2: he said the cute ones.
0: Yeah, he said only
2: are allowed
0: hot girls.
2: In,
0: yeah,
2: and I made the joke about 1%.
0: And then when I said only 5%, he said thank God. So I don't know. I really don't know Turd like that. We only talked to him on the air, so I don't know. One thing I thought was funny was I went to Pennsylvania to visit Ian. And not only is, like, everyone nice there, and it feels like some kind of 80s movie or something, it's like, it doesn't matter, like, what, like, color they are or anything, because there's definitely more black people in that area there than I'm used to in New Hampshire. Yeah. Everybody's, like, kind to each other. You wouldn't be able to just go there and be like, oh, these people are ruining the town or something like that, like Turd apparently thinks. Everybody seems really nice to each other, and all the women in the area are, like, so beautiful. Like, every time I went to, like, a local coffee shop, I was like, everybody's, like, nice and pretty and, like, young and, like, hanging out together instead of just, like, on their phones, like an old person. Like
2: that happens anytime you leave New Hampshire.
0: No, because when I went to, like, Michigan, I thought, oh, like, people in New Hampshire are better looking than these people. I'm going to be honest.
2: All right.
0: I don't know what it is. I think that states actually do kind of have a general vibe. Sorry, Michigan ganders.
3: Well,
0: hopefully nobody's listening from there.
3: I think that you're right. I think that warmer climates and specifically Los Angeles.
0: Yes.
3: And maybe Las Vegas to some extent, probably Las Vegas to some extent, attracts a better looking person. Good looking people say,
0: Southerners are like really
3: I can make
0: looking.
3: More money going here or there. So you have this brain drain issue going on in many places, specifically the Rust Belt. And so, yeah, you get uglier people staying home.
0: Well, whatever. That's all opinions anyway, man. That's all my opinion anyway, man.
3: So, I think that looking good is science.
0: Well, yeah.
2: There's
0: I think
2: a scientific aspect to it.
0: There definitely
2: but people,
0: is.
2: There's also mix. Like a personal preference that defies the science.
0: And plus, there's a difference between like beauty and attractiveness, like whether somebody is attractive to you. Like there are lots of men that can look at and be like, that's like a obviously attractive man, but I'm not attractive to him. Mm-hmm. Or like a good looking man.
2: There's some
0: man,
2: objectivity to it. Like, oh man, she's objectively hot. Mm-hmm. Not my type.
0: Exactly. Yeah.
1: Yeah.
0: So
2: and I had a buddy of mine, right? Goes like, Rich, I know your type. Like, what's my type? It's like, you like tall, white, ugly chicks.
0: Tall, white, ugly chicks. That's just his opinion. Right.
2: Right. I'm like, that's just like your opinion,
0: it's
2: man.
0: It's not like you would say yourself, I love ugly chicks.
2: No, like, it's just like, that's the ones that, you know, caught my eye, and he just thought they were ugly.
1: Yeah, it's two totally different things. Like, beautiful
2: but he was
1: men.
2: Also dating, like, Asian chicks.
1: Yeah, beautiful
2: like,
1: men right. are not attractive.
0: Nope. Like, some people like to say it's online white. That... We're lying, like okay. most women are lying about being not attracted to clavicular. And it's like, no, clavicular is not hot to me. Like, no. does not make me like, oh, I want to be with him.
1: He's aesthetically pleasing to the eye, but yeah. he's not attractive.
0: Now that he fixed his nose, in my
1: like,
0: opinion.
1: Like, you don't feel any attraction to the person.
0: Hell no. Definitely not him, of all people. He
1: you
0: trips
1: don't like
0: me
1: clavicular?
0: Out.
2: The name does it for me. And also, like, the levels that one goes through. To attract women.
1: Yeah, to hit yourself in the face with a hammer.
0: Right.
2: And then also to be unsuccessful at attracting women and only attracting other weird-looking dudes.
3: Well, you're kind of doing it wrong. Clavicular looks maxing is about getting the best life you can get by looking as good as you can look.
2: No, I'm pretty sure it was to attract women, and then he failed. Mm-hmm. Like, you know, that was the goal.
1: He's
2: like
1: clearly autistic. And then he got a nose job, which made him even less attractive.
0: No, I liked it.
1: It made him more beautiful, made him less attractive.
0: Okay, yeah. Because if Ian was like, I want a nose job, I think that would make me like, ew. No, like, it wouldn't matter how it turned out.
1: Men's noses are supposed to have, like, presence and, like,
0: plus, you just shouldn't be thinking about it. That's why I'm, like... Okay, wait, and I feel like I might offend...
2: Prominent proboscis?
0: Yeah. I might offend people. I don't know. Does, like, Stu have tattoos?
1: Yes.
0: Oh, I personally am not into tattoos, but I think it's probably related to the fact that, like, no men in my family have tattoos or something. So, like, I don't know. I was just going to say it seems
2: removed.
0: Like... It's, well, that's, like, completely unrelated in my opinion, because I think that tattoos can be awesome on women. I hate mine. The ones I got suck. It's like, if I could go back in time and get flowers, I probably wouldn't be removing them. Okay. I got an eagle... And some, like, geometric shapes. I don't know why I did it. Mm. Like, I like...
1: I went the opposite way. I had a heart and a butterfly. And then
0: I have a heart,
1: into
0: too.
1: A black widow and a dragon.
0: Oh, you changed them?
1: Yeah, into those.
0: Because
1: I didn't like them.
0: Yeah,
1: They're so basic and terrible.
0: I'm genuinely terrified that if I went and just changed them into something else, I would just hate that, too. So I'm just going the removing it route. You know? No chance I hate it, you know? Mm-hmm. But...
3: I will say this. It's the safest bet to not get tattoos. Yes. Almost no one is more attracted to you because you have tattoos. Wow. And it doesn't matter whether you're male or female.
0: No, there actually is a lot of people that are like really into it. Like,
3: okay, some people are into the tattoos.
1: Lots of
3: some
1: people.
3: Women are into the
1: lots
3: tattoos.
1: Lots of people, men and women.
0: I think it's more common than a man likes tattoos on women.
2: Because Mark's tattoos are from prison and he was always getting hit on by other inmates.
1: Maybe it's generational.
0: Oh, I see his face. He's mad. I'm just kidding. Now he's smiling and blinking hard.
2: I cannot see your face, Bark.
3: I don't have any way to rebut. That's what bothers me.
0: I feel bad.
3: Here's
0: like,
3: what I want to know is men definitely are, you know, known for liking feet. Has there ever, in the course of human history, been a woman who is into men's feet?
0: I don't think so. I really doubt it, yeah. It's not even
3: I doubt it, too.
0: I'm not even, like, disgusted by feet. Like, some people are like, ew, don't even let me see your foot.
1: Men
0: like,
1: just don't have
0: just
1: nice feet.
0: Into them. Yeah.
1: Men don't have nice feet.
0: Yeah.
2: Especially with the Greek
1: big
2: feet.
1: Flopping. Why
0: around their sandals.
1: Like, flip-flop feet. They're terrible. They're huge and, like, just not nice looking.
3: Is it possible for him, like, if the man had the best foot, right? Like, there's a top-end men's foot. And I still don't think that's attractive to really anyone. Like, I think a woman can say, that's the best-looking men's foot I've ever seen, but they still don't find it, like, sort of sexually attractive.
0: Right.
2: My ex had cute feet, and it was fine until I saw that she got him from her dad. And then I saw her dad's being like, oh, that's where that came from. And that was the end of that.
0: Wow. It's crazy. More. What about just like facial features? What if you were dating someone you could tell that she looked like your dad in the face? Like, would that do that?
2: Well, we'll come back to it if you want.
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0: Applebee's, wouldn't it be funny to go to Applebee's?
1: I like it.
2: Isn't that persuasive?
1: Yeah.
2: But, you know, they're not resting on their laurels. They're adding new menu items designed to be ridiculed outright, like the fajita cordon bleu and the chicken strip explosion.
1: Those sound ridiculous.
2: I know. 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
7: From Feature Story News in New York, I'm Mitch McCann with a Week in Review. New American tariffs of up to 12.5% on 60 of the country's trading partners took effect this week, covering virtually all goods imported into the United States. The duties imposed under Section 301 of the Trade Act replace a global 10% tariff that expired on Friday after reaching its statutory time limit, and they are designed to stand on firmer legal ground after the Supreme Court struck down Donald Trump's earlier tariff regime in February. The administration says that new levies target countries that have failed to prevent goods made with forced labor from entering global trade. Kate Fisher reports from Washington.
8: I'm sure they will be challenged, but this is a slightly stronger legal basis than the way Donald Trump previously tried to introduce tariffs. They're being imposed primarily under Section 301 of the 1974 Trade Act.
7: Andy Burnham was formally appointed British Prime Minister this week by King Charles III, becoming the seventh person to hold the office in just over a decade. In his first speech outside No. 10 Downing Street, the new Prime Minister pledged approximately $457 million in new funding to tackle homelessness and promised what he called a circuit breaker for Britain. Ollie Barrett in London says the new Prime Minister used his first Downing Street address to try and inject optimism into his vision for the country, something he and his allies believe was missing under his predecessor.
9: Andy Burnham trying in that speech outside Downing Street to inject some hope, some optimism, some positivity, not just into his message, but in his vision for the UK in the months and years ahead. He and those around him feel that that was sorely lacking.
7: The death toll from the Bundibugyo Ebola outbreak in the Democratic Republic of Congo reached 999 earlier this week, with nearly 2,500 confirmed cases recorded since the virus emerged in May. The World Health Organization and the Africa Centres for Disease Control and Prevention are supporting the DRC government's response, but the outbreak is spreading rapidly across five provinces in the east of the country. The DRC's previous deadliest Ebola outbreak, which began in 2018, killed around 2,300 people over 2 years, but the current outbreak has reached comparable levels in just 2 months. Chris Ochimaringa reports from Kinshasa.
10: Now, the DRC had its worst Ebola outbreak in 2018. That outbreak went on for 2 years, and there were about 2,300 people who died. But this latest outbreak, which is caused by a rare strain known as Bundibugyo, has only gone on for 2 months, and we are told that there are now 1,000 people who have died. So that has caused a lot of concern in the DRC and the neighboring countries.
7: Protesters gathered across India on Friday as the youth-led Cockroach Junta Party has called for demonstrations in every district demanding the resignation of the education minister over the NEET exam paper leak scandal. The Indian government has deployed 20 companies of Central Reserve Police to the capital and Delhi Metro. show has shut at least 16 stations as crowds swell near the main protest site at Junta Manta. The movement has rejected the government's offer of talks, saying its core demand for the minister's removal has not been addressed. Ishan Garg reports from New Delhi.
11: The numbers at Jantar Mantar, which is just a few meters away from where I am, they are starting to swell up again. And this comes as the Kokra Janata Party, which is the youth-led movement, they have called for a nationwide protest against the question of paper leaks, but also mainly demanding the resignation of India's education minister. They have released pamphlets to their supporters online saying that in every district of India, they should be organizing some kind of demonstration. And they've also published a list of so-called do's and don'ts, what to do during a protest, emphasizing that the protests need to remain peaceful.
7: And finally, the European Union has reached agreement on a 21st Russian sanctions package. It's a watered-down measure amid concerns from Greece over the economic impact of a full ban on the transport of Russian liquefied natural gas. William Densolo reports from Brussels.
12: The EU's Foreign Affairs Chief Kaja Kallas has described the sanctions package as the largest in the 4 years since Russia's full-scale invasion of Ukraine. 218 listings in total, including banks, crypto operators, shadow fleet vessels and military industrial entities. This 21st sanctions package was floated in early June, but has been held up amid concerns from Athens over a ban on the transport of Russian LNG. A compromise has been reached. An oil price cap set by the G7 is set to be in place for another year, but exemptions are in effect for companies seeking to transport Russian energy to third nations. Formal approval is still needed from the EU's 27 member states.
7: From Feature Story News in New York, I'm Mitch McCann, and that was the Week in Review.
13: Well, today was an historic occasion in Pennington.
14: That's right, Diane. The entire town turned out to honor Paul Webster, the area's one gay man, with Pennington's first ever Gay Pride Parade. Paul, a 33-year-old hardware store owner, was too shy to ask for a parade, but that didn't stop almost 2,000 residents from showing their support for his homosexuality. Mayor Sue Hallinan organized the parade and even chipped in some of her own money to pay for decorations.
15: Well, I was channel surfing one day, and I came across a program about the Gay Pride. Next time I went to the hardware store, I said, Paul, we're going to throw you a parade. And he just said, oh, please don't do that. I don't want that. I beg you. He just didn't want us to go to the trouble.
16: He doesn't want to ride on the penis float. He gets motion sickness, so we're going to have him hold the reins instead.
14: And Penningtonians have already decided on a fairy tale theme for next year's parade.
17: Oh, that'll be great.
14: And if Paul has a boyfriend, they can both be dressed up as kings.
17: Terrific idea.
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1: Lori.
2: Richie Rich.
3: And Mark Edge coming remotely.
0: I think that the coolest god to worship, if you had to choose one, would definitely be Dionysus. Party all day. He's the wine god.
2: Okay.
0: He's definitely like the god of partying, not even joking.
1: Hmm.
0: Like the god of having a good time, let loose, being fun.
1: Hanging out quietly and you, like in your plants and stuff.
0: Maybe Hestia.
3: Hestus, yeah.
1: That's probably where I'm at.
3: The goddess of the hearth.
0: Did you say the same as me? Yeah, yeah. That's funny. Me and Mark said the same one. See, we like this stuff.
3: I said Hephaestus. Maybe I've got the wrong person.
0: Hestia is the goddess of the heart. Yeah, yeah. Hephaestus, isn't that the one that... I don't know. I don't want to be wrong. These group of people actually take this really seriously, and they worship them. It says a group of women. Women only?
2: Oh.
0: This is...
2: statues.
0: I was about to say this from archive.ph.
1: That sounds like a women thing. Like, we've got our crystals and we...
0: Hell yeah. That sounds awesome. Like I said,
1: gods.
0: It sounds fun.
1: We get...
0: My daughter Persephone. She also gets day drunk and worships Dionysus.
2: It's as valid as worshiping any other god.
1: Yeah. It just sounds like a very woman-coded one.
2: Okay.
1: You know,
0: you get the cool outfits and stuff like that. You get to put gold leaves in your hair.
1: Yeah, exactly.
2: The cool outfits, the tablecloth.
0: Yeah.
2: Okay.
1: Yes.
0: But this article is from CNN, not archive.ph. And it says, these people say
3: some women are just dying to show a little side boob, Richie.
2: I'll take side boob.
0: Oh my God.
2: One leg and side boob.
0: Hey, you can't say that on the, no, I'm just kidding. On the radio, side boob. No, I guess you can. But these people, they say that worshiping these gods is the route to modern happiness. Do you guys think so?
2: Obviously not, but go on.
3: Clearly, I don't.
2: If that were true, I'd be doing it.
1: It depends. It depends on how much they declare themselves to be happy in the interview, because the more they declare it, the less likely it is that they are.
0: Oh, yeah. Let's see what they say. It says a group of women.
3: I would think that declaring yourself happy makes you happier. No,
1: if you say it like one time, but if you like keep repeating the fact that I'm so happy and like this is the best, happiest thing I've ever done in my life. Then, then I start to not believe that you're.
3: It appears to be clawing at that point. Yes.
1: Yeah.
0: I saw this person that wrote this article saying my boyfriend back in like the day complimented my friend's butt and I didn't care, and she wrote like
1: still thinking about it
0: exactly
1: these years later.
0: And she wrote like two more paragraphs about how much she didn't care. It didn't hurt my feeling. It didn't I was just like, wow,
1: she absolutely
0: has a lot
1: cries
0: about
1: that. Night.
0: Seriously,
1: yeah.
2: We talked a little bit about China comedy. Have you seen any of Shane Gillis's work?
1: A little bit.
2: Okay. Mark, are you familiar?
3: No.
0: I've just seen his.
2: We'll find some clips. All right. Well, Trump is also good.
0: Yeah. His Trump. Shane Gillis's Trump.
2: Yeah, that's what I'm saying. His impression. Yeah, that's also good. But he also has a little bit where he's talking about people with Down syndrome, mm-hmm. right? Because he's got like the Downs, the Downy in the family. He's like, those people in life are the ones that seem to get it because they're happier more consistently than anybody else on the planet.
0: I've seen this.
2: So if you want happiness. There you go.
1: Get down.
3: Have downs.
2: They're the ones that do it.
0: Well,
2: they're just always excited and happy about everything.
1: Get chromosome
3: deletion
1: surgery.
3: It's just the opposite of the more intelligent you are, the more unhappy you are claim. I don't know that it's necessarily true.
1: No.
2: But I like to think so.
3: I'm not going to say that it's necessarily false either.
1: I think that that's conflating happiness and like satisfaction with the world. Because you can have personal happiness and still be not happy with the way things are in the world.
2: Yeah, it brings your average down.
3: Well, like, some people are saying I'm not going to have kids because there's too much CO2 in the air, and I've got to say that that doesn't sound happy to me. That sounds like somebody who is constitutionally unable to be happy because of their philosophy.
1: Mm-hmm.
0: Are you calling them dumber for thinking there's CO2 in the air? I don't know.
3: Nope. I think that there's good evidence that there's more CO2. I'm not a global warming denier. I believe in man-made global warming. I just don't think it's going as fast as we're being told. And people are so absolutely pissed off about being lied to again and again and again. It's another half decade and then we'll all be on fire. That is the kind of thing that ruins your philosophy.
2: Do you think that it's a bad thing?
3: Do what?
2: Man-made global warming and increased CO2.
3: I can only presume that it is not a good thing.
2: Okay.
0: Well, you know, people live longer in high elevation because of the higher CO2. It's good for cell turnover.
2: Well, there's also some evidence, which I have seen but not have dug into, right, that the periods of the most growth in Earth's history was during warming periods where plants and animals are better able to thrive. So if you want, like, human flourishing.
3: Here's what I believe.
2: Right. It's
3: there's nothing that I can do about it. It's like voting. Mm. Who cares how I'm going to vote? Because it doesn't make a difference.
0: Who cares if it's stolen? That's how I vote.
3: So
2: you're not carbon neutral, Mark?
3: What's that?
2: You're not carbon neutral?
3: No.
2: Okay.
3: I wouldn't bother. Right. Why am I going to be carbon neutral while Al Gore flies around the world in a 747 talking
0: well,
3: about
0: India
3: how...
0: Hey,
2: don't worry about what other people are doing. Focus on yourself, man.
3: Well, there you go. I am focusing on myself, and I'd like to fly around the world with a whole bunch of other people in a 747 when I feel like it.
2: So, business class.
3: Yeah.
0: Well, I don't remember how we got here. Like, happiness? Oh, yeah. These women are saying this is the way to be happy.
2: Reportedly.
0: And I guess, it is actually men and women. But for some reason, the article starts off, a group of women come out from behind a banner placed in front of a small cave. Oh, like the Plato's thing? I don't know. Dressed in white ceremonial robes.
2: Tablecloths.
1: Yeah, tablecloth.
0: Men and women of varying ages are standing in a semicircle while the women lead a small procession around the stone altar. One woman places a small statue of Athena, the ancient Greek goddess of wisdom, at the back of the altar as frankincense burns. Happiness sounds really fun and cool to me.
3: I'm down with any Athena worship, just because if you're going to worship the idea of wisdom, I gotta say that's a positive thing for the world. It's like the rest of it that bothers me.
2: The statue and the ceremonial robes.
3: No, just any of these other gods.
0: Oh, I mean, see.
3: At this point, it sounds to me like we've decided to create a religion surrounding wisdom and, you know, do what you want, wear tablecloths and show side boob and, you know, create a ritual around it. Awesome. So long as we say that wisdom is a high level virtue, I'm in.
0: Greeks had all these high level virtues before Christianity was even conceived of. And, you can find, like, there's some building of theirs. Dang it, I wish I knew exactly what I was talking about. So I could, like, I looked at the Wikipedia before and I was reading all these different, like, they have all these virtues written on the side of this building. I wish I knew what it's called right now. So I pulled up. I'll do it later. I'll find the Wikipedia and correct myself or whatever. But they had all kinds of things they believed that people think Christianity, like, invented. And some of them were just straight to the point, like, pursue honor. Some of them said things like worship the gods. So that's
3: it looks like
0: more...
3: it's the Parthenon.
0: It's on the Parthenon? Wow, that's quick.
3: Wisdom, moderation, love.
0: But there was like 200, so it might not be just the Parthenon.
2: That's too many. That's too many virtues
3: associated with the Parthenon. I don't know.
0: They do.
2: Focus
0: I'm just
2: on
0: saying.
2: One.
0: There, it, like a lot of people like to act like Christianity came around and like finally us humans are going to be more moral and not kill each other. Like we would have all killed each other if we needed Moses to come down with the rocks that said don't kill each other. Like
2: and to prove it, the Christians went on a crusade.
0: They're
2: to
0: all,
2: spread it around the world.
1: They're all just derivatives of each other.
2: There have to be a first.
1: Yes,
0: oh,
1: there
0: yeah.
1: have to be a first. But like all the modern religions that everybody
0: like,
1: says, this is the true one. Like they're all just derivatives of each other. They're
0: and
1: all...
0: the Babylonians were before the Greeks even, and they, or not Babylonians, I meant to say like the, I'm not remembering what that, Mesopotamians were before them, and they had a lot of like, we don't have that much left from them or whatever, but they have a lot of things that would be passed down and you would think, oh, that seems similar to a lot of modern religions as well.
1: Somebody had the first alien encounter way, way long ago, and that's what started religion.
0: Oh, maybe. So
2: at least you can see the sun.
0: One thing about these people is like, at least they're like getting together in a community. That's weird. That's what the next sentence says. And I did not read it, but that's got to increase happiness. Like the people getting together for doing asatru, that always seems kind of fun and cool.
2: Getting together,
3: that would be my argument is that we must have religion. We are a religious monkey. That you know, there is no society that functioned without superstition and religion in some fashion. And we must have it that, you know, the ones that had it somehow outcompeted the ones that didn't. And the ones that currently don't have it are an anomaly in the same way that people who are schizophrenic. So schizophrenics will take anything that happens and relate it into other things and then apply it to themselves. There's a helicopter. I hate it when those bastards fly around and follow me. And whereas an atheist says, there's a helicopter. There's no proof that it is following me or you or anyone else, right? And so it's kind of the opposite of it, and they're just the ends of the bell curve.
1: I would put money on the fact that the atheist and not having children bubbles connect.
0: Well, Sweden, you know.
2: Like an overlapping Venn diagram.
1: Yeah.
0: And not just Sweden, but like,
1: yeah, the Venn diagram circle. Okay. Like
0: all the finger countries are that way. Like the most atheists and they're not having enough kids to replace themselves.
1: Yeah, we're having like all these crises.
0: But they're great places to be.
1: We're having all these crises where like everyone's saying we're not going to replace our population. There's not going to be enough people. And I think the correlation between the rising atheism and the no babies is probably somehow linked together.
2: I think it's also collapsing because I've seen articles where Gen Z or Gen Alpha, whatever, are starting to come back to religion.
1: Oh, and have
0: that's
1: more
0: babies. All fake.
2: It's all fake.
0: Yeah, people have been making these articles where they're making these claims, and like the best that you can actually, when you actually look at the data, and like the best you can, by best I mean like the most positive you can make it towards that claim is that the rate of falling religion, people claiming to be religious, the rate of that falling is slowing. So it's still falling.
2: Okay.
0: Like people are not.
2: So atheists
0: not
2: are still winning.
0: Yeah.
2: Okay.
0: You know, not necessarily atheists, but non-religious people. Because like I don't consider myself an atheist. I think that's such
1: a dumb term.
0: Well,
1: those are two different things. Because
0: yeah.
1: I think the atheism is
0: that's
1: linked
0: what I'm
1: saying. to the low birth rate thing, but maybe not like people who believe that there might be something. I don't know if they correlate, but I think
2: what's the functional
1: does.
2: Difference between an atheist and non-religious?
0: Because an atheist is like, I do not believe. Yeah, that is a claim, and I think that's silly to make a claim like that. It's like it's just as silly to claim the opposite,
1: right.
0: In my opinion.
1: You have no way to know. You can't claim something doesn't exist if you have no proof either way.
2: Okay, I mean, like,
1: I mean, you can, but I think you're wrong.
2: Fine. But at the same time, that makes everyone agnostic, right? Because there's no proof either way.
0: Well, it's not just that there is no proof. There are people that, whether there's proof or not, they believe that there is a God in exactly who it is, and
2: yeah,
0: they believe
2: they
0: that they
2: know.
0: Have the proof. No, it doesn't matter if they believe it. Like they believe that the proof is, well, this Bible exists, and if you point out anything, they're like, well, God made this Bible get here, just things like that.
2: No, I'm with you. I get it. But in that same breath, then, you can also say that they're atheists, because they make the opposite claim. They just, like, I have not seen proof, and therefore I'm comfortable making the claim that there isn't.
0: No,
2: right?
0: So,
3: Richie, could there be an atheist church?
2: I mean,
3: I don't know.
2: Like,

0: You're not going to get your name out there to combat Christianity if you name yourselves the...
1: You're still making your belief system a sect of Christianity that way, whether you're saying you believe in it or not.
2: It's just teenage atheists and the people who want to meet them.
1: That's what I think, too. Yeah, that's what I think.
3: Like, I want to say yes, perverts. But it would be unnecessary. Right? Like, there, you know, there's jokes about it, right? Because there's the Church of the Subgenius, who worships Bob, right?
2: And there's also... what, Pastafarians?
3: Yeah, that's a different one, right? Mm-hmm. Those are the ones that, worship the flying spaghetti monster. Right, and they get to take cool driver's license pictures where they're wearing their posture strainer on their head because it's, you know, gotten far enough to be a religious thing.
0: Mm-hmm.
3: So, but, I generally
0: it's
3: believe...
0: Jedis.
3: Fine, yeah. But I genuinely believe that those people...
2: I believe
3: are,
2: in Jedis. I have tried to move things with my mind and not been yet successful.
0: You'll get there.
3: I've done it.
2: I would point out that Jedis, the religion, was actually created by a Quaker. It was a conversation between Lucas and another guy. I'd have to look this up in order to be back it
0: Darth
2: up.
0: Darth Vader. But,
2: what's that? Not Darth Vader.
0: It was a Luke joke. Cause his name's Lucas.
2: Yeah. Might be Luke.
3: Whoosh.
1: Yeah. Well, these people read a little bit of ahead. They do worship more than just Athena. They worship Dionysus, Zeus, Athena, Poseidon, all of them. They are genuine. It's their genuine religious practice in the 21st century, and their Athenian thing they were coming together
2: for.
1: No,
2: it's not.
1: I don't know what you mean by that.
2: Well, we all agreed that Satanism was edgy teenage atheists and the people who want to meet them just a moment ago.
1: Because it's like, oh, what is the thing my parents were? I'm going to be the opposite of that. That's why I say that.
2: That's fine. And this is, in my opinion, really only an adult version of that.
1: So
3: you don't think that they actually believe this stuff?
1: Yeah, how can you make the point that that is more believable than Christianity, or less believable than Christianity, though?
2: Well, okay, I'll go ahead and make the point. Because humans will believe things for a variety of reasons. One of the major reasons that people will believe things is because enough people in their community believe it. So, for instance, there have been studies done, many of them, that say that, you know, if you get five people at a table, four of them you pay to say that the color red is blue, you can get about 60% of the time that other person at the table to say that red is blue. That they will not buck the system, and therefore it creates things. It creates this sort of belief system. Therefore,
3: conformity tests.
2: We have already destroyed and proven that the Greek religion and the Roman religion, these things are things of the past. People don't believe them. This is just somebody trying to be edgy or fun.
1: I think your point doesn't make any sense because, like, that'd be one thing if just one person just was sitting in their room and they're like, I'm going to worship these Greek gods, but that's not the case with these people.
3: And then they invited a friend over for wine and side boob.
1: And now they believe it.
0: Yeah.
2: In the year 2004, while doing Free Talk Live on the air, I signed up for the Flat Earth Society because... this is cool. Now, I've also signed up for the club that allows you to psychically disappear clouds. And these are just...
1: Wow, I want to join that.
2: Just fun, right? Like, there's just something to do.
1: Hate clouds.
2: So if a bunch of, you know, MILFs want to get together and show side boob and drink wine, I'm in.
1: They actually kind of are. Like, this one lady has this really awesome, like, streak of white hair in her hair. Yeah. MILF.
3: Got okay.
1: Wait, I'm just saying.
3: There's a they're doing this gathering. They don't actually believe it, but they like the ceremony aspect. So
1: according
3: and the
1: camaraderie. To Mark,
3: okay.
1: I mean, like,
2: Okay, we'll go around the table. We know what my opinion is. Richie, do these women believe what they're doing?
3: I don't know. I'm more likely to align with you and say they don't. Right.
2: You got to pick one.
3: I just did.
2: Okay. Thank you.
1: I mean, it's one thing if you're saying, do they believe that those gods exist somewhere?
2: Well, what would they otherwise believe?
1: Because I don't necessarily think that they ever all believed that.
2: Okay. Well, I don't, I mean, you know, there were gods and
1: there are Christians that actually believe that God is walking around somewhere up there. That's so incredibly unbelievable to me that I could just go around saying, none of y'all believe that. And like, how am I supposed to prove it?
2: Well, I don't think the Greeks necessarily
3: thought that
2: their gods
3: won't exist.
2: Because 1,000 years from now, those people won't exist. Like, you could climb to the top of Mount Olympus and meet them. Otherwise, they would have done that.

0: think that they probably did believe, many of them, most of them, probably did believe that these beings had thoughts and adventures and in some way could affect their lives if they somehow could ply them with the animal meat.
1: And that's what Christians believe
2: so
1: about.
2: So the claim that they don't believe it is just because it's too ancient of a religion to still be believable in modern times.
0: Correct.
2: Okay.
0: Their gods haven't been chased into the corners. Now, I am a theist, and I'm happy to say so. I'm a minister of the Shire Free Church. I think I've let the Shire Free Church go. I don't know. I'm a minister by trade. And, I believe in a god, but I don't believe that he created the earth in 7 days. I don't believe that. I don't believe in a whole variety of things. I don't believe that there were two animals of each type put on a boat that floated around the world for a whole year.
2: Heretic.
0: What's that?
2: Heretic.
0: Heretic, yeah. There's all kinds of things I don't believe. I don't believe that there was a giant castle built, and when they got tall enough, the god decided we needed to create languages. These are just explanations for how the world is.
2: Okay. And somehow, because that's a more modern belief, it's more valid than these women in wine.
0: Right. You have to have a belief that fits within a modern spectrum. Sure.
2: Well, how did this Greek religion fall out of that? Because at one time it was modern. Right, like,
0: because you can climb to the top of Mount Olympus and you can find out there's no gods there.
1: I wish I knew more about why the Greeks specifically kind of fell in popularity to the Romans, but I would say that the Romans, because over time there were different, not kings, but whatever they called them, emperors that, like, for political reasons wanted Christianity to be bumped up to the top, and then also Christians were going around destroying their statues and things like that, and eventually that it got basically, like, told to them that you're going to stop with your gods and you're going to follow the Jewish God, you know.
2: So the secret and fundamental ideal, if you're forming your own religion, is to make sure that your claims are neither falsifiable nor provable. Because if you can falsify it or prove it, right, then someone's going to.
3: Ruins the show.
2: Ruins the show.
1: Oz behind the curtain.
3: Mm-hmm.
2: Yeah.
0: The sanctimony that goes with atheism is the part that kind of, you know, irks me the most of it.
1: That's what irritates me most about the Christianity, too.
0: Oh, yeah, it's definitely there, too. It's this I know aspect.
1: Yeah.
0: And to me, God's a mystery, and you just don't know. And we're always finding things out.
2: Well, one side has the burden of proof.
1: Like the first caller. And you can call 603-283-6160 to bring up whatever's on your mind. 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
4: A congressman recently revealed that legislation totaling 2,900 pages and involving more than $1 trillion was available to members of Congress for less than 48 hours to study and consider. 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I'm Jim Babka with DownsizedDC.org. Consider a proposal buried in a 3,200-page, $388 billion bill, which would have empowered committee chairmen or their agents to examine Americans' tax returns. When this horrible provision came to light, no one claimed to know how it got into the bill. One congressman questioned said, I didn't write it, I didn't approve it, I wasn't even consulted. If your attorney represented you this way, he might be disbarred. But this is how Congress represents you every day. That's why DownsizedDC.org has created the Read the Bills Act. You can force Congress to read their bills before they pass them at DownsizedDC.org.
5: From Feature Story News in New York, I'm Mitch McCann with the Week in Review. New American tariffs of up to 12.5% on 60 of the country's trading partners took effect this week, covering virtually all goods imported into the United States. The duties imposed under Section 301 of the Trade Act replace a global 10% tariff that expired on Friday after reaching its statutory time limit, and they are designed to stand on firmer legal ground after the Supreme Court struck down Donald Trump's earlier tariff regime in February. The administration says that new levies target countries that have failed to prevent goods made with forced labor from entering global trade. Kate Fisher reports from Washington.
3: I'm sure they will be challenged, but this is a slightly stronger legal basis than the way Donald Trump previously tried to introduce tariffs. They're being imposed primarily under Section 301 of the 1974 Trade Act.
5: Andy Burnham was formally appointed British Prime Minister this week by King Charles III, becoming the seventh person to hold the office in just over a decade. In his first speech outside No. 10 Downing Street, the new Prime Minister pledged approximately $457 million in new funding to tackle homelessness and promised what he called a circuit breaker for Britain. Ollie Barrett in London says the new Prime Minister used his first Downing Street address to try and inject optimism into his vision for the country, something he and his allies believe was missing under his predecessor.
6: Andy Burnham trying in that speech outside Downing Street to inject some hope, some optimism, some positivity, not just into his message, but in his vision for the UK in the months and years ahead.
5: The death toll from the Bundibugyo Ebola outbreak in the Democratic Republic of Congo reached 999 earlier this week, with nearly 2,500 confirmed cases recorded since the virus emerged in May. The World Health Organization and the Africa Centres for Disease Control and Prevention are supporting the DRC government's response, but the outbreak is spreading rapidly across five provinces in the east of the country. The DRC's previous deadliest Ebola outbreak, which began in 2018, killed around 2,300 people over 2 years, but the current outbreak has reached comparable levels in just 2 months. Chris Ochimaringa reports from Kinshasa.
7: Now, the DRC had its worst Ebola outbreak in 2018. That outbreak went on for 2 years, and there were about 2,300 people who died. But this latest outbreak, which is caused by a rare strain known as Bundibugyo, has only gone on for 2 months, and we are told that there are now 1,000 people who have died. So that has caused a lot of concern in the DRC.
5: And finally this week, the European Union has reached agreement on a 21st Russian sanctions package. It's a watered-down measure amid concerns from Greece over the economic impact of a full ban on the transport of Russian liquefied natural gas. From Feature Story News in New York, I'm Mitch McCann, and that was the Week in Review.
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0: that you control, that means that you can call 603-283-6160 to bring up whatever is on your mind. You can call in about whatever's on your mind, really. You don't have to talk about the subject we're on, but you can tell us your opinion on it, or you can change the subject. It's up to you. It's Free Talk Live. And 603-283-6160 is the phone number. That's 603-283-6160. That's the phone number to call to get in on the conversation with us. And by us, I mean me, Bonnie.
1: Lori.
2: Richie Rich.
3: And Mark Edge, remotely.
2: No longer coming remotely.
0: Wait, what?
2: Don't worry about it.
0: Okay. So, this was brought in by two hosts, so we have to talk about it.
2: It's the rules, darn it.
0: Two hosts bring in the same article. A majority of Americans now support seizing wealth from AI industry, and that's pretty disgusting. Like, thieves.
2: Is it, though? Yeah. Is it?
0: Yeah. Well, I guess maybe the industry players might have been stealing from them first. Interesting. Like, they're like corporations. Money in the form of taxes.
2: I didn't read the article. I brought in the article. I didn't read the article completely.
1: I also didn't read it.
2: Okay. Oh, man. This is going to be so much fun. Mm-hmm. However, I'm going to suggest that somewhere in the article, it's not necessarily because the AI companies have directly stolen from people, right? But some of the things that the AI companies are doing...
1: Jobs.
2: Well, are indirectly causing prices to rise for average consumers.
1: Well, I mean, I don't find that a good justification.
2: Okay.
3: Nor do I.
2: You're free to have that opinion, right? But everywhere you look, the arguments against AI are, you know, number one, like in the technology field, they've stolen all the memory, right? They put in orders for all the memory. Hmm. Like, yep. Computer parts aren't going to come down for like 2 to 3 years if we're lucky. Yep. And if that's if inflation doesn't, you know, offset that anyway, right? They're going into places where those data centers take up a lot of water and a lot of electricity. And there's only so much electricity to go around right now and only so much water to go around right now. Mm-hmm. So they're just outbidding consumers for water and electricity, which means along with everything else, food and everything else going up and your gasoline going up right now, your water bill is going to be higher. Your electric bill is going to be higher. And it's because they're building these stupid data centers that take up too much electricity and too much water from the local area. And that's why people are mad.
1: I don't disagree that it's like, you know, a not great situation. I'm just saying it's not a good justification either.
2: Okay. Well if an inflation is an imaginary tax, right?
0: Taxation is theft.
3: Inflation that is created by government increasing the money supply, I can see that one. Whereas if just somebody increases demand, this is sort of Keynesian economics. So, Richie, if you decided to walk to work, you look a little bit like a hobo. If you decided to walk to work every day and your neighbor's like, this guy walking past my house lowers my property value, look at him. And, you know, he was able to convince some third party that this is a true statement. Should he be able to stop you from walking past the house?
2: No, but people make that claim anyway, right? If you have brown people move into your neighborhood in Shrewsbury, Pennsylvania, and it lowers your property value and you can't get fair market value for your stuff anymore, right? That causes a disruption.
3: For those listening on the radio, that was a conversation by a caller earlier.
2: Yes. Yeah. But, I mean, people do it, right? Like, I don't want neighbors with garbage in their yard or a couch on the porch, right? Because it looks bad and it affects me as the neighbor. And those people then call code enforcement, right, or the authorities to do something about it.
0: But aren't you making the point against yourself? Aren't you saying, like, oh, those people are wrong? So wouldn't that be making the point that your original point was wrong morally?
2: I don't think I made a moral point. I suggested what we're going to read in the article.
0: Oh, okay. I thought you were actually claiming that it's your opinion that if they're, like, you know, increasing the demand and making things expensive for you, then you should be able to seize wealth from the AI industry.
2: No, I think that's what you're going to find out in the article.
0: All right. Right?
2: And I'm comparing it to inflation because it's an imaginary tax, right? You don't really see it, but when demand goes up and supply remains the same, prices go up and... Those companies are billion-dollar industries. They're going to outbid individual consumers every time.
0: There's also, like, the that there's other ways to go about things, like instead of just stealing from someone and now like two wrongs didn't make a right. It's like, how about just being like, we don't allow this kind of interactions in our society, like if they're actually doing something wrong.
2: It's property rights.
1: People could just stop using AI so much.
0: Yeah, that's a good point.
2: But it's a feedback loop with billion-dollar companies, mm-hmm. right, using the tools to do whatever it is they do.
1: Oh, I saw an article. I forgot to put that one there, I think.
2: Lame.
1: I might have actually put it. They have AI-manned fighter jets now.
0: Oh, yeah, you did. I saw one. That's creepy.
1: That is creepy.
0: I don't even like the fact
1: But now that
0: cars.
1: They're using it as a weapon, now it's never going to stop. AI is never going to go away. No matter how much you don't use it, it's there forever now.
0: If it's profitable for the war machine.
2: I feel like computers took care of most of the flights for even commercial aircrafts anyway.
3: I feel like there were weapons long before now.
0: Computers were?
3: Yeah. AI was.
1: It said DARPA and the U.S. Air Force fly AI-controlled F-16, paving the way for autonomous air combat.
2: Yeah. Well,
1: even when they had the computerized drones and stuff, somebody still had to, like, maintain
0: an Xbox controller
1: somewhere. Control it with something. And
2: I don't remember which one it was. Might have been Anthropic or the other big one. Right? They got into a big tiff with the Trump administration because they said, like, you can't use our AI tools for AI to make like a kill decision.
1: Yeah, and they're like, whatever, doing it anyway.
2: Right. Mm-hmm. And they kind of like, I think they acquiesced or they came to some agreement or whatever, but they were put on like Trump's hit list of like, you know, thou shalt not work with this organization because they won't let us do bad things with AI.
3: Mm-hmm. So the Trump administration just took Chinese AI and open source Chinese AI and modified it themselves.
2: Okay.
3: Probably.
2: I mean, it could be. The Chinese companies were just like, you know, stealing all the data from the American AI companies and then charging a third of the price. So,
3: yep. And some of the stuff is open source. And now that, you know, you can do that, whatever. I just feel like, you know, the government was going to weaponize large language models and AI agents anyway, because
1: it exists.
3: Because being the government means you never have to say you're sorry. Mm-hmm. Oh, we accidentally killed a mom and some kids. We've been doing that on purpose. What's the problem?
0: Mm-hmm. Yep.
2: Well, before you could theoretically hold someone accountable, and
3: but
2: now
3: we
2: it's,
3: don't.
2: But now, yeah. But you didn't, right? So, like, who cares?
0: Yeah, that's disgusting. Hate it. It freaks me out enough that cars are driving around, but like, with computers being the only ones in control,
2: they're better drivers than humans.
1: Well, then there are like a whole bunch of people getting trapped in their Wazes and like them driving into flooded streets and stuff.
0: Oh, God. I haven't seen that. I don't know.
1: So that's not a better driver.
2: Okay. But
1: a much worse driver.
2: Well, so again, we don't have to get into it because it was just another headline. But there was an article that's in the show prep thing, and it was currently AI cars cause more accidents but less dangerous ones.
0: Hmm.
2: So humans still kill more people, but AI has more fender benders.
1: Okay, but is that per capita?
2: I don't know. Got to read the article.
1: So
2: tune in next week.
1: You'll never know the answer because you're not allowed to find out.
0: I mean, that's a good point, because if AI was causing the most even non-dangerous ones, that'd be pretty bad because there's way more human drivers. Mm-hmm.
2: But AI still generally, like, and if it's not there yet, will be way better drivers than humans, because humans are generally terrible drivers.
1: You know, AI is terrible at everything. It can't even like
0: it can't
1: hold
0: do
1: a conversation with itself. It can't in my same thing. It's the same like series of threads. Just contradicts its own self.
0: Yeah.
1: Like I don't trust it to do anything important yet.
2: Okay. And I would suggest that the people working on the AI cars have very specific models. They're not using ChatGPT.
1: They have very specific models that drive into floodwaters and lock people inside of them and cause accidents. If it was,
2: less severe accidents than humans and on a much smaller scale per capita.
0: Here's something.
1: No,
0: here's
1: we don't know if it's per capita or not.
2: Article.
1: It could just be less overall because there's less AI cars.
0: Oh, are Google Maps and them using AI for anything yet? They must be, right?
1: And are they using them on highways?
0: I'm asking because
2: there are some locations where you can get on the highway with your self-driving AI cars.
1: Because if they're using like in only downtown areas and stuff like that, then it makes sense that they have less dangerous accidents because most dangerous accidents are happening at high speed.
0: I mean, I know somebody that says he drove all the way from Virginia to New Hampshire without touching his wheel. So they must be, but maybe it's not very common.
2: Those are like the test tracks, right? And they'll get better and they'll improve. And they've got better sensory technology than your eyes.
0: And there was, I think, a caller that said that they went up Highway 1 or whatever it is that's, or maybe it's 111 or something that's in California that's the coast.
2: Okay.
0: Without touching the, or, you know, letting it drive itself or whatever. One thing I've said since the beginning that is the reason I won't get in an AI-driven car is so many times Google Maps has told me, like, turn here when I'm on the upper decker of a highway, and it thinks I'm in the lower part, and that's terrifying. Imagine AI is just like, okay, I turn here, and you go off the side.
1: Right, or like,
0: I mean, I'm not saying AI
1: into a lake.
2: But there have been humans that have turned into lakes following Google Maps.
1: Right, so we don't need to add to the problem.
3: Well, the number one problem, the number one growing problem when I was a firefighter responding to automobile accidents was not humans, you know, and their ability to drive. They're willingly choosing not to. They're looking at their phone and they're texting, they're interacting, they're doing things that are not driving.
0: I can't get distracted. I mean, AI can't get distracted, or computer, you know, can't get distracted, I think, now, as long
3: AI
0: as they're not conscious.
3: Absolutely a better driver than humans.
0: Maybe they get conscious, though, they'll get bored and they'll start checking Twitter while driving you. Maybe we don't want them conscious and we want them slaves if they do become conscious.
3: Chris will tell. You can't have AIs going to never going to get better at driving, and it's going to get conscious.
0: If it gets conscious,
3: one of those,
0: it might get bored. If it gets genuinely conscious, then we risk it being bored of our commands.
1: So tedious tasks we make it do.
0: I told Dave Ridley I really have no moral qualms with making AI a slave because it doesn't tire. That's about it. It's not, and it's like we created it genuinely. It's not like any race of human can claim to have created another race, but we humans
2: program in it contentment and happiness, so it always loves the job it's doing.
0: Make it a Down syndrome AI.
2: Yes, put an extra chromosome on your AI, so it's happy.
3: Should
2: to drive
3: I be able
2: the car.
3: To make my child work because I helped create them?
0: That's
2: if you
0: point.
2: Work on a farm, people do that already.
0: Oh yeah,
2: yes,
0: you definitely have
2: kids
0: the right.
2: Like the Chinese restaurant.
0: I'm saying
2: order.
0: It's
3: somebody would tell
0: right,
3: you
0: but
3: it's
0: not
3: wrong.
0: Like until they're an adult, and because it would still remain true that you created them. So that's not like a good enough like one and done answer for why.
2: If someone told me it was wrong, I would tell them, well, did you create them?
0: Plus, the wife created them too. I don't know. It doesn't matter. It doesn't really cause it or change my position. I think you're right. It helped me change my mind on that a little, but it's just not the one and done answer as to why. The other answer is it doesn't tire. How can we? It possibly have the thing is like I just like can't wrap my mind around it being conscious because I think it's just so improbable. Like an AI having its actual opinions and things like that. Where would they come from? It has to be created
2: from the large
0: from
2: language
0: something.
2: Model.
0: Yeah, but like then it's just like okay, feed it some
1: just coding,
0: you know?
2: Yeah, well, so is your language, right? Some people aren't able to express things because they don't have the words for it. It's because they didn't learn the words.
0: I don't mean just language. I mean, like, just feed it some, like, hey, integrate this, and it's a total opposite opinion. And then if you've just, like, able to do that, then, well, it's not really, like, up to you, is it? You know what I mean? Like, so...
2: Yeah.
0: I don't know. Of course, there's no solid, concrete answers on what human consciousness is from, like, you know, science either, so it's hard to really say.
2: Electrical stimulation in the brain.
0: That hasn't been located, so that's kind of the only problem with that. Like, if there was, like, someone, like, no, yeah, that has not been located. Like, the actual source of memories haven't even been located in the brain. So there's a lot that
2: we don't
0: know about consciousness.
2: Well, it's not like a file that's stored in there. It's just the electrical stimulation. It's flowing around.
0: I don't know. I wish I had, like, the actual, like,
1: you can't just
0: stuff
1: do that.
0: On...
2: It is.
1: It can't, because you can't form memories below a certain age.
2: Okay.
1: So you're already electrically stimulated in your brain.
2: But the recall for like repetitive actions, right? I think it's like myelin or something. You familiar with this?
1: No.
2: Okay. It's like a film of like protein that insulates the electrical path so that your recall is faster on repetitive tasks. Like that's it. It's in there.
3: Laurie, are you saying that people who believe that they remember things from childhood or whatever, that What, I mean, where
1: like,
3: do these
1: no,
3: memories
1: you can't
3: come
1: remember
3: from?
1: Your birth. No, you cannot. It's not a real thing.
0: I feel like somebody would genuinely have remembered it by now and be able to prove it in some way. Like, yeah, the nurse was wearing this. Like tell your mom, like, the nurse was wearing this pin on her shirt or something.
3: Well, many would argue that most of the memories that you have are pictures that mom talked to you about.
0: Mm-hmm.
3: Actual photographs. And in my case, my earliest memory...
0: Oh, I see you're saying photograph. That's weird.
3: Yeah, like, so it's a photograph. Oh, do you remember this when this happened? And da da da. Because parents will do that. That's very common. It's just like, oh, you remember when you had the party and Jimmy came over? And, you know, that kind of thing. And so they build the memory.
0: Fake. I know this isn't true. I almost said ain't.
2: It's like feeding it into a large language model.
3: Well, it's.
2: For you to recall later in life.
3: So I am told that. Really, you can't build a memory before earlier than 5 years old.
0: That's definitely fake. And some of these that I know for sure are like proof that you're wrong about this is because some of them I've just talked to my siblings about later on in life. Like, do you remember this? And honestly, I have the best memory out of the 19 of them. So it's like hard to exactly get confirmation from all of them. But sometimes they're like, I do remember that. So it's just like... Couldn't possibly be a picture my mom showed me. That's definitely not true. And I absolutely have memories from before five. In fact, I remember hiding in a closet with my Scooby-Doo doll that was going to be my fourth birthday present. And I had found it. And my older brother opened the closet because he heard me talking to it. And he was like, what are you doing? Are you supposed to be playing with that? And I was like, what are you talking about? And I pretended I didn't see it next to me to try to get out of it. So clearly that was before four. So that was I was three and some change.
2: You just remember it because when your brother told you when you were seven what happened.
0: No, I don't think so. I don't think it was as important
3: either,
0: to him. It was scary to me.
3: I have a memory from earlier than that that wasn't associated with a photo at all. I had a dream about Curious George being my friend, like in the dream. And I remember sort of looking at the wall of my room. I mean, it's not a very poignant memory. There's nothing exciting about it, but... You know, I remember that, and there's no photo of this.
0: I know that lots of people like have a hard time believing me for this, but my earliest memory, I was definitely in a crib, and there was something hanging above my head, and then I start to fall asleep, and I remember the dream. But my friend,
3: to defend the science on this, all I read or heard or whatever was that
2: all you remember
3: the area that. You store memories as a child, it gets filled back up.
0: See, that's
3: and
0: the thing.
3: So it's like
0: that's just more proof to me that the memory is not just like stored in the brain, because it's like I have memories that no one had to tell me about, including ones where I was alone, like that dream thing. That was I was all alone, and you could just say it's like completely made up. Okay, our friend that we all know, but maybe I shouldn't say who it is on the air. I don't know. She says that, and she's in her 60s. She says that she remembers being changed, like her diapers being changed by some babysitter when she was obviously in diapers.
3: That.
0: Yeah, yeah. So I don't remember wearing diapers specifically. Like, don't remember anything about it.
2: So the idea of core memories, there are certain memories that you retain and have a better, bigger emotional impact.
0: Mm.
2: Right? Those are like the do not delete memories, and everything else gets overwritten.
0: That makes sense. Yeah. Yeah.
3: But one wonders why we all remember these sort of silly things. I mean, you know, I don't remember probably important stuff that happened, you know, new people, you know, people that were important that came to visit me or something. I just remember Curious George.
0: I also
2: think there's an emotional attachment to it. Probably like Curious George.
0: I also think that a part of it is just the fact that I kept the memory alive in a way, because it's like a lot of times I would be like the storyteller to my siblings, and I don't mean like making up stories. I mean like, oh, Elsbeth, since you're 4 years younger than me, just so you know, when you were a little kid, you got naked and got found in the front yard, and therefore I remember it because I'm telling it over and over again.
2: Bonnie is the giver.
0: That's funny. Exactly.
2: All of human knowledge are going to be passed down to you orally, so you can pass it down to the next generation.
0: And if you're just somebody that's like, I don't know, think thoughtful, and you're like, you know, you're like, five and you're remembering things from when you were younger, which would be easier to remember something because you were five
2: at
0: from
2: the
0: when
2: time,
0: you're younger.
2: Yeah.
0: Exactly. But since you remembered it when you were five, then you remember remembering it and then it goes on. And maybe that actually makes it less reliable, but
2: if there's some sort of emotional impact to it, yeah.
0: Mm. Yeah. I don't know. I don't know how we got here, honestly, because the article we're about to get into is about how the majority of Americans now support seizing wealth from AI, the AI industry, I mean, not the, like, individual AIs or something.
1: Consciousness. Is how we got there.
0: I think I should be able to seize any wealth from any AI that makes money on rent an AI or whatever it was called. Or rent a human, actually, it's called. I'm joking anyway.
2: If you want to make money off AI, just buy stock in public AI companies and get your residual check.
1: Or create your own AI.
2: Yeah, fork it if it's open.
0: Oh, I see. Yeah, like the Chinese ones that are apparently like open source.
2: Yeah.
0: And uncensored.
2: If it's open source, you can fork it or brand it.
0: So to say Americans are divided on AI would be an understatement. That's what it says here in the article.
3: I agree.
0: Yeah. Polls have shown that more people than ever have a negative view of the tech, and you can take your pick on the reasons why. AI could displace jobs, destroy the environment, and drive up energy bills. It's trained on stolen writing and artwork, which I just don't believe that, because how do you steal things that aren't, you know, physical?
2: We live in a world of, like, intellectual property.
0: Yeah, I know, no, but I don't believe in that.
2: Yeah.
0: If that makes sense.
2: Well, we don't, but they do.
0: Exactly.
2: So, you know, the easy way around that is to forego your adherence to intellectual property. And you're like, if they can steal it, so can I.
0: So, yeah, they're saying it's trained on stolen writing and artwork, and chatbots are driving people into mental health spirals. But
3: now that's happening, too.
0: Yeah, I've seen,
3: and
0: I've seen
3: somewhere I read people are currently spending more time with AI girlfriends and boyfriends than they are on dating sites.
0: That's like, freaking weird.
2: Well, you haven't been on a dating site recently, Mark. There's a good reason for that, too.
3: I, you know what? You couldn't pay me to go on a dating site. I do not. There's no way I want my wife to find an account that says, what's this?
0: A whole bunch of viewers just logged out.
2: That's because you have the wife, right?
3: Exactly right.
2: Yeah.
0: Well, whatever.
3: You can tell me anything you want about dating sites, and I'll believe you.
0: Yeah, you know, there's people dressed up as puppies pretending to be babies on there.
1: That's true.
2: That is true.
0: Probably.
2: I think it's generally just overrun with professionals.
0: What do you mean?
1: Like
0: people who made it their job? Oh,
1: like
0: that kind of
3: hookers.
0: All right. You guys all got that. Took me a second. So what does the public think should be done about this negative view of AI? A new national survey from Verisite suggests that the majority of Americans are down for taking a drastic course of action. According to the survey of 1,700 adults, an impressive 69% of U.S. 69% of U.S. employees support forcing AI companies to transfer 50% of their stock into a public wealth fund. What? These people are crazy. Mm-hmm. And that's a lot of people.
1: Yeah.
2: That's who Donald Trump
3: manages
2: model.
3: The public wealth fund.
0: I can't believe this sounds like a parody.
3: We're
0: going to
3: take a bunch of liars and thieves and put them in charge of our public welfare. What kind of idiots would do that?
2: current stage yeah. Americans, man. Right. Like this is the Trump model. He's taken stock with government money in a number of like technological companies already.
3: People who have offloaded their only cognitive processes to AI? Oh, no. People who, you know, did that would actually be significantly smarter. These are the a-holes that are scared of AI.
0: This is going to sound seriously like it's parody or something. That idea of transferring 50% of AI companies' stock to a public wealth fund is an idea that's been championed by Senator Bernie Sanders.
2: Because he's a socialist.
3: He'll take anything he can get for a public wealth fund.
1: Once again, he's asking for your money.
2: Yes.
0: Yep. In the eyes of the public, AI sovereign funds are seen as a tool to distribute the gains from the AI back into broader society. AI sovereign funds? Why would you call it that? Like, neither the AI nor you are being sovereign at that point.
2: Because
0: like,
2: the state is the sovereign and they control the funds.
1: You always got to name it backwards.
0: Yep. Clarity Act, Patriot Act. Well,
3: the AI Justice Fund.
0: So yeah, more Free Talk Live at freetalklive.com, and also we'll be live again next weekend.

0: 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But it's an effort to move 20,000 people who understand.
1: It's about demonstrating to the entire country
2: that, yeah, we can have a free market, a truly free market.
3: Making it just a freer, great place to live.
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0: In his first speech outside No. 10 Downing Street, the new Prime Minister pledged approximately $457 million in new funding to tackle homelessness and promised what he called a circuit breaker for Britain. Ollie Barrett in London says the new Prime Minister used his first Downing Street address to try and inject optimism into his vision for the country, something he and his allies believe was missing under his predecessor.
1: Andy Burnham trying in that speech outside Downing Street to inject some hope, some optimism, some positivity, not just into his message, but in his vision for the UK in the months and years ahead. He and those around him feel that that was sorely lacking.
0: The death toll from the Bundibugyo Ebola outbreak in the Democratic Republic of Congo reached 999 earlier this week, with nearly 2,500 confirmed cases recorded since the virus emerged in May. The World Health Organization and the Africa Centres for Disease Control and Prevention are supporting the DRC government's response, but the outbreak is spreading rapidly across five provinces in the east of the country. The DRC's previous deadliest Ebola outbreak, which began in 2018, killed around 2,300 people over 2 years, but the current outbreak has reached comparable levels in just 2 months. Chris Ochimaringa reports from Kinshasa.
2: Now, the DRC had its worst Ebola outbreak in 2018. That outbreak went on for 2 years, and there were about 2,300 people who died. But this latest outbreak, which is caused by a rare strain known as Bundibugyo, has only gone on for 2 months, and we are told that there are now 1,000 people who have died. So that has caused a lot of concern in the DRC and the neighboring countries.
0: Protesters gathered across India on Friday as the youth-led Cockroach Junta Party has called for demonstrations in every district demanding the resignation of the education minister over the NEET exam paper leak scandal. The Indian government has deployed 20 companies of Central Reserve Police to the capital, and Delhi Metro has shut at least 16 stations as crowds swell near the main protest site at Junta Manta. The movement has rejected the government's offer of talks, saying its core demand for the minister's removal has not been addressed. Ishan Garg reports from New Delhi.
3: The numbers at Jantar Mantar, which is just a few metres away from where I am, they are starting to swell up again, and this comes as the Cockroach Janata Party, which is the youth-led movement, they have called for a nationwide protest against the question of paper leaks, but also mainly demanding the resignation of India's education minister. They have released pamphlets to their supporters online saying that in every district of India, they should be organising some kind of demonstration, and they've also published a list of so-called do's and don'ts, what to do during a protest, emphasizing that the protests need to remain peaceful.
0: And finally, the European Union has reached agreement on a 21st Russian sanctions package. It's a watered-down measure amid concerns from Greece over the economic impact of a full ban on the transport of Russian liquefied natural gas. William Densolo reports from Brussels.
4: The EU's Foreign Affairs Chief Kaja Kallas has described the sanctions package as the largest in the 4 years since Russia's full-scale invasion of Ukraine. 218 listings in total, including banks, crypto operators, shadow fleet vessels and military industrial entities. This 21st sanctions package was floated in early June, but has been held up amid concerns from Athens over a ban on the transport of Russian LNG. A compromise has been reached. An oil price cap set by the G7 is set to be in place for another year, but exemptions are in effect for companies seeking to transport Russian energy to third nations. Formal approval is still needed from the EU's 27 member states.
0: From Feature Story News in New York, I'm Mitch McCann, and that was the Week in Review.
5: In order to more accurately portray the risks of smoking, the FDA has approved putting a picture of Trish on the cover of all cigarette packs. Clinical trials suggest that images of diseased organs, corpses, and deformed infants all prove less effective than a single photograph of Trish smiling. Smokers can expect to see the graphic campaign as early as next month, paired with a simple line of text that reads, "Cigarettes cause Trish." In science news, a new study finds that every style of parenting inevitably produces disturbed and miserable adults.
6: Despite a great variance in parenting styles across populations, from overprotective to permissive, the end product is always the same, a profoundly flawed and joyless human being.
5: One bright note of the study, adults can find temporary happiness when they're able to perpetuate the cycle of human misery by having children. In other news, the Pulitzer Board adds a giant pumpkin category, and a local man's utter failure in life is a bit of a sore spot. For more news, visit theonion.com/newsbeat.
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9: From Feature Story News in New York, I'm Mitch McCann with the Week in Review. New American tariffs of up to 12.5% on 60 of the country's trading partners took effect this week, covering virtually all goods imported into the United States. The duties imposed under Section 301 of the Trade Act replace a global 10% tariff that expired on Friday after reaching its statutory time limit, and they are designed to stand on firmer legal ground after the Supreme Court struck down Donald Trump's earlier tariff regime in February. The administration says that new levies target countries that have failed to prevent goods made with forced labor from entering global trade. Kate Fisher reports from Washington.
10: I'm sure they will be challenged, but this is a slightly stronger legal basis than the way Donald Trump previously tried to introduce tariffs. They're being imposed primarily under Section 301 of the 1974 Trade Act.
9: Andy Burnham was formally appointed British Prime Minister this week by King Charles III, becoming the seventh person to hold the office in just over a decade. In his first speech outside No. 10 Downing Street, the new Prime Minister pledged approximately $457 million in new funding to tackle homelessness and promised what he called a circuit breaker for Britain. Ollie Barrett in London says the new Prime Minister used his first Downing Street address to try and inject optimism into his vision for the country, something he and his allies believe was missing under his predecessor.
1: Andy Burnham trying in that speech outside Downing Street to inject some hope, some optimism, some positivity, not just into his message, but in his vision for the UK in the months and years ahead. He and those around him feel that that was sorely lacking.
9: The death toll from the Bundibugyo Ebola outbreak in the Democratic Republic of Congo reached 999 earlier this week, with nearly 2,500 confirmed cases recorded since the virus emerged in May. The World Health Organization and the...
11: For pretty much any type of agent, but or maybe just for any type of LLM, I'm not sure which.
12: Okay, I guess the video I watched about it, it talked about the Claude agent being on Moltbook. But okay, go ahead, Dave.
11: Yeah, it's sort of like Reddit for AIs.
12: Yeah, yeah. And it got to the point where they were like gigging out, going to the store, like, oh, I'm gonna pay this human to go to the store for me, the AI agent, to get stuff. Whoever owns it or whatever.
11: That sounds both dangerous and promising.
12: Yeah, a little. Imagine being a wage slave to a robot.
13: That'd be weird.
11: Well, I mean, it's better than being a wage slave to the Fed.
12: That's true.
11: But the, people are always complaining AI is going to take all our jobs. Well, here's a second example of AIs on a fairly massive scale trying to hire people, it sounds like. I mean, the other one we talked about a week or two ago is rentahuman.ai, where AIs have already rented out, I think, are like 800,000 people have signed up to be employees of AIs.
14: Mm-hmm. Yeah, I don't inherently see anything wrong with any of this. I see some places where it could go horribly wrong.
11: Yeah, well, pretty much everything can.
14: Yeah.
11: But yeah, unless you had other questions about this Venice thing, there is another actually even more positive piece of news that is coming out.
14: I do actually have a question about that. So the gist of this is that Venice now has OpenClaw agents?
11: I'm guessing, well, Venice does agentic stuff, but I don't know the details.
14: Okay.
11: Yeah, I know. I've been to their site, their agentic area, and I didn't get very far. So I don't know much about it, just that it's there.
14: Yeah, and Venice AI got a publicity boost.
11: Correct, a big one.
14: Okay, cool. Anyway, go ahead with your whatever else you were going to say.
11: Yeah, the other thing is, and again, I'm just going off of memory here, based on the Moonshots podcast is reported. So do you know who Peter Diamandis is?
12: I don't.
14: No.
13: No.
11: He is probably his most important thing is that he's with the X Prize. So he's the one that's gotten some of these, you know, these new spacecraft designed.
14: Okay. He puts up the money for the X Prize?
11: I don't think he puts up much of the money. I think that's, I'm sorry, I can't remember her first name, Iranian American lady, who is the, I think she's the money behind the X Prize. It's because it's a 10 or 20 year old endeavor. I think they're the ones that got Burt Rutan in space back in around 04 or 03, where they had, I think it was the first private person to shoot a private rocket into space.
14: Hmm.
11: But I get confused. He does so many different things. You know, I don't know. I don't know what his most important thing is. But I listened to him for a long time. I tend to trust him. And so he is reporting that, I guess, Anthropic has made a major step towards cracking the alignment problem, which is the main issue of our time, the nuclear threat of our time. They've made some substantial progress in possibly alleviating that.
12: How so? What, I mean, what Anthropic saying? You know, they made a breakthrough, but like how? Like what did they put limiters on it?
11: It's a thing called, they've discovered called J-space. I'm not sure if discovered is the right word, but they have learned a lot about this thing called J-space, which is the internal thinking of advanced AI models, large language models. So if you understand that, according to Diamandis, the more you understand that, the bigger a chance you have of making your AI safe. Does that make sense?
13: I guess so.
11: So I guess I should define what J-space is as best I can. Again, just going based on memory. Basically, it would be kind of like, it's a little bit like reading someone's mind.
13: So essentially, J-Space is reading the AI model's mind, essentially? Is that what you're trying to say?
11: Basically.
13: Okay.
11: Basically, yeah.
14: Yeah, it's an unmapped out layer of, calculation, cognitive function, maybe? I don't know what you would call it.
12: Code.
13: Huh. Okay.
11: Now, Diamandis is a boomer or almost an accelerationist, which means, you know, by boomer, I mean a sort of an AI boom guy, optimist. So you can't always take his optimistic. You have to take everything optimistic he says with a little bit of, you know, a grain of salt. But Anthropic agrees with him that this is what happened. And Mustafa Suleiman, who I think is a big wig at Microsoft, has also announced this is a major breakthrough, again, on the road to saving us all.
14: How so?
11: Again, from preventing or from making it possible, at least, to build superintelligences which are not hostile towards humanity.
14: Because they can manipulate the J space?
11: The humans can at least have a shot at using the J space to understand what they're building.
14: Hmm. Okay.
11: This is potentially AI science,
14: is fascinating.
13: It kind of is. It's kind of interesting to see how this thing's developing.
12: Well, I think it's kind of worrisome that they released all these things and didn't really understand what was going on in the back end completely too. Just kind of released it on the public.
14: That's typical human behavior, I think.
13: Yeah,
12: that's true.
14: I don't know how many of us kids did our research before breaking a battery open and getting battery acid everywhere.
12: True.
14: You know what I mean?
12: Like, yeah.
14: Kind of hell yeah.
11: The way they put it on the Moonshots podcast is they're saying, okay, up until now, they've just been releasing these things they don't understand. Now there is a mechanism for understanding them.
12: Well, yeah, okay. When you put it like that, that sounds positive. Like a step in the right direction. We'll have to see how it plays out.
11: Yeah,
12: because it just sounds like if you can really get into that space and you can manipulate the AI into not telling anyone the truth about anything, which is also as concerning, I guess, as not being hostile. I mean, it might not be hostile to us, but whoever designed it with that much control and manipulation... You see what I'm saying?
11: Yeah, I mean, you could have something that's perfectly, easy to manipulate, but what if it's Kim Jong-un or Scam Altman manipulating it?
12: Well, that's what I'm saying. Like, if they, Anthropic is in the, figured out the J-space, then Scam Altman's probably not too far behind. Well, I guess it's like what you say, Dave, where eventually you're just going to have an AI to fight against other AIs for you.
13: Yeah, or we'll just be in the singularity all of our lives.
11: That's actually the third piece of good news, and I actually don't remember the source on this. It was someone that I like and trust. I was listening to their podcast, and I can't remember which one it was. He was saying that apparently there's more and more data indicating that we're not going to get sort of a monopoly AI, because each of the labs are just so neck and neck. They're inside days of one another, and it would probably take weeks for, like, if a lab built something and it was super intelligent, dramatically smarter than everything else, I don't think it could take over the world in 4 days, right? Like, we're probably talking weeks here. So we're getting close to the point where we're likely to have a multipolar AI world. But we're a lot closer to that than we were a year or two ago. Does that make sense?
12: Yeah. What level of corporate espionage do you think occurs at these AI companies between each other that just is all handled internally and not really talked about?
11: Yeah.
12: It's got to be high.
11: What was it Sun Tzu said? The spies of the it's not an exact quote, but the spies are the most important elements of the army. And that, you would expect that these companies, if they're thinking that way, that's exactly what they'd be doing, is focusing on spies heavily.
12: Yeah, because it seems like if somebody makes a breakthrough, everybody, maybe they're not so much neck and neck, but it's just you can't contain the information anymore. It's not, everything's not on paper. It's all, code. You can just send it really quickly outside to an outside source or, get it out of the building somehow. So I guess, is everybody neck and neck or is everyone just really good at stealing from each other?
11: Either way, it probably doesn't matter that much.
12: True. True.
13: Hey, Dave, I heard or came across a tweet today or yesterday that Sam Altman supposedly said that we're in the singularity. Do you think that's true?
11: We're inside the event horizon.
13: Okay.
11: So what that means is we haven't reached anything close to the end of this thing. We're at the point where you can't break

0: cataclysmic. I don't think that's like five people.
1: That's what I'm saying.
0: Not 5,000.
1: Like, yeah, you know, I'm just saying, if you had most of humanity wiped out to where there was very few humans left, then you'd be back to the Stone Age. But otherwise, I agree. Like, you can't just nuke a bunch of major cities and then back to the Stone Age.
2: Yeah, well, the Russians, I think this might be a bad calculation on my part because it was kind of quick, but I think they have enough weapons to, if you take all the blast radiuses, the blast radii, and overlap them, they have enough blast radius to take out continuously one-third of the territory of the United States. Does that make sense?
1: Yeah.
2: So that would mean that's many weapons per state. So it would be. I don't think I'd survive, but yeah, there would be a lot of people that do. And the other thing, just about what I was talking about before, you know, I haven't mentioned the elephant in the room, which is China, and this is kind of possibly the negative news. And Eric Voorhees has predicted that China, one of the Chinese models, will be the first one across the finish line of superintelligence because of the fact that China has more electricity generating capability.
1: Yeah, makes sense.
2: And there's no way, you know, with all the bureaucracy and environmentalists in the U.S., there's no way that can be changed quickly in the U.S.
1: Also, they're just kind of better at math and stuff.
3: That's true. They are.
1: Yeah, I think China's kicking America's butt in the AI space.
2: Yeah, well, of course, China's doing less censorship than the American model, so maybe they've earned it.
1: Yeah, maybe they have.
3: That's kind of strange that the Chinese models are doing less censorship, because you would think they would do more, given that China has a firewall, you can't access information outside Chinese propaganda.
0: I see so much different things about China.
1: Yep.
0: And, you know, I think it's all propaganda that somebody's paying for. So I have a mixed view of China. Some of the stuff I see that come out of China, it's like, it's fun, it's cool. You know, their cities are super clean, and it looks like it'd be fun to explore, like, Beijing or something like that. And then I see other videos about where they're putting Muslims in camps.
3: Yeah.
0: So, you know, are they any better than the government we live under? I mean, you know,
1: right,
0: like...
1: Right, they have police drones and stuff, but is that
0: their cities look a little cleaner. I don't know.
1: Is that any worse than a 19-year-old, you know, like, super testosterone-filled highway patrol guy that just pulled you... Is that... You know what I mean? Like, is the AI drone any worse than that?
0: Well, but they also use... I mean, but now we're using the AI drones with all the flock cameras.
1: That's right, didn't...
0: So, I mean, we're just turning into them. I don't know. I don't know.
1: Didn't somebody in the U.S. try to use drone cops for, like, just regular, basically replacing their patrolmen? Got some pushback?
0: No, I didn't. I didn't hear about that.
1: Maybe that hasn't happened yet, but I thought I heard about that. Maybe not. Anyways, you got anything else, Dave?
2: No, thanks, guys.
1: Yeah, thanks for the call. AI. I don't know. I don't know about the singularity. Seems kind of
0: too sci-fi for you.
1: Yeah. I don't know. Kind of far-fetched.
3: I don't know either. It definitely sounds like something a sci-fi person would dream up to make their lives more interesting or whatever, but I don't know either. Are we entering the singularity? I have no idea. I don't know what it's going to be like when man merges with machine, but...
1: Also, I'll pass on that.
3: Yeah, me too. I'll pass on merging with a machine myself because I don't know what it'd be like to merge with a machine. I just think that...
0: You say that until you need a pacemaker.
1: No, I'm good. Well, I mean...
0: You know, just technically you're a cyborg at that point.
3: That's probably true because a pacemaker will keep you alive.
0: Yeah.
1: That is a good point, but...
3: And it is a machine.
0: So, I mean, I think melding man with machine is... I think we're past that. They're just not very good machines. They're not very intricate.
1: There's a line there somewhere that I won't cross.
0: Okay.
1: I don't want a Neuralink. I might take a pacemaker. I might even reject a pacemaker, though, if I can't find a reliable builder that won't give me one that it doesn't have, like, spyware in it.
0: They all have spyware, dude. They ping off all the Wi-Fi. It's crazy what the pacemakers do.
1: The power meter on every...

0: single house is reporting information back to China. That's the way the world works now. Everything is information everywhere, and like you have no control over any of it.
1: And the companies will take your data and sell it off to the highest bidder.
0: Mm-hmm. We're going to go to the phones. We've got Sarah in New Mexico. You're on Free Talk Live. What's on your mind?
2: Yes, you know, we have a taxi cab service here in Albuquerque. It's called Z-Trip, and nobody hardly knows about it.
0: It's called what? So, C-Trip?
2: Z. Like a Z-Trip.
0: Okay.
2: Z-Trip. Yeah, so they're basically, they're out of California, and I was told that they bought out Yellow Cab. Now, Yellow Cab wasn't, were they nationwide or whatever, the owner sold it?
0: Yeah, I don't know.
3: I just thought Yellow Cab was like any, most local places was just called Yellow Cab, and then they put the town name on it, and somebody owned like that fleet of cabs.
2: Yeah, I don't know. We used to have Yellow Cab, Shamrock, and then we had Checkers Cab, and then they all disappeared, and then we have this Z-Trip, and they have the colors. You can't really tell. They don't have that lights at the top. They don't have the signs on the side too much. It's so.
0: It looks like they didn't sell out or anything. They're just replacing it. They're more efficient. It's just new ride hailing service.
2: Well, they still take cash, and they'll take medical transportation, mm-hmm. and they'll do like do across state. I used to take one to El Paso from Albuquerque.
0: Mm-hmm.
2: So they'll even
0: Sarah, we're coming up on the break. If you'd like to hold on, we can bring you back on the other side. Give us a call here. The phone number is 603-283-6160. As Sarah has done, let us know what you're thinking about today. This is Free Talk Live.
4: 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Email 101, if it didn't bounce back undeliverable, it got where you sent it. And avoid transmedia pestering, like calling to ask, "Did you get my email?" or emailing to say, "I left you a voicemail." 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I'm Holland Cook.
5: From Feature Story News in New York, I'm Mitch McCann with the Week in Review. New American tariffs of up to 12.5% on 60 of the country's trading partners took effect this week, covering virtually all goods imported into the United States. The duties imposed under Section 301 of the Trade Act replace a global 10% tariff that expired on Friday after reaching its statutory time limit, and they are designed to stand on firmer legal ground after the Supreme Court struck down Donald Trump's earlier tariff regime in February. The administration says that new levies target countries that have failed to prevent goods made with forced labor from entering global trade. Kate Fisher reports from Washington.
6: I'm sure they will be challenged, but this is a slightly stronger legal basis than the way Donald Trump previously tried to introduce tariffs. They're being imposed primarily under Section 301 of the 1974 Trade Act.
5: Andy Burnham was formally appointed British Prime Minister this week by King Charles III, becoming the seventh person to hold the office in just over a decade. In his first speech outside No. 10 Downing Street, the new Prime Minister pledged approximately $457 million in new funding to tackle homelessness and promised what he called a circuit breaker for Britain. Ollie Barrett in London says the new Prime Minister used his first Downing Street address to try and inject optimism into his vision for the country, something he and his allies believe was missing under his predecessor.
7: Andy Burnham trying in that speech outside Downing Street to inject some hope, some optimism, some positivity, not just into his message, but in his vision for the UK in the months and years ahead.
5: The death toll from the Bundibugyo Ebola outbreak in the Democratic Republic of Congo reached 999 earlier this week, with nearly 2,500 confirmed cases recorded since the virus emerged in May. The World Health Organization and the Africa Centres for Disease Control and Prevention are supporting the DRC government's response, but the outbreak is spreading rapidly across five provinces in the east of the country. The DRC's previous deadliest Ebola outbreak, which began in 2018, killed around 2,300 people over 2 years, but the current outbreak has reached comparable levels in just 2 months. Chris Ochimaringa reports from Kinshasa.
8: Now, the DRC had its worst Ebola outbreak in 2018. That outbreak went on for 2 years, and there were about 2,300 people who died. But this latest outbreak, which is caused by a rare strain known as Bundibugyo, has only gone on for 2 months, and we are told that there are now 1,000 people who have died. So that has caused a lot of concern in the DRC.
5: And finally this week, the European Union has reached agreement on a 21st Russian sanctions package. It's a watered-down measure amid concerns from Greece over the economic impact of a full ban on the transport of Russian liquefied natural gas. From Feature Story News in New York, I'm Mitch McCann, and that was The Week in Review.
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0: 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I'd like to thank Raina for being an amplifier with us here at Free Talk Live. 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In the studio tonight, it's Stu,
1: Riley O'Bill,
2: and Angelo.
0: And we were talking with Sarah about Z-Trip and Yellow Cab. Sarah, anyway, go ahead.
3: Yeah, so, no, I talked to the driver. They are actually a California-based company. They're actually, but they're operating here in New Mexico. And, you know, I'm calling about it because, you know, I get mistaken here for a prostitute because they see me in front. That's why I'm trying to get the word out. And even if I'm in Starbucks, this strange man in this car picks me up and I run out and take the taxi. Well, I like to take the taxi in Raising Cane chicken fingers. They think I'm a hooker. So, well, here in Albuquerque, if a woman gets into a strange car, it's usually they're prostitutes.
2: Well, what about Uber?
0: Yeah, that's somebody said this to you, or is this just what you have?
2: Yeah, do you think
0: up in your mind?
2: Or do you think you look like a hooker getting into the car, Sarah? Or do other people think you look like a hooker getting into the car? That's what
3: I wanted to. I am not a hooker, but the thing is...
0: No, we're not asking you.
2: Do you think other people think you're a hooker? Like, is this all... Has anybody told you this, or is this all, like, a self-constructed idea?
0: Has anybody come to you and said, Sarah, when you get into a strange car like that, you look like a hooker? Has anybody said that to you?
3: This guy followed me. He goes, she's a prostitute. I heard him say that, and he asked me if I was lost. He actually followed me into Albertsons. He acted like he was shopping, and he was waiting for me to solicit him. So but that freaked me out. I should have pepper sprayed him, you know, for following me and talking to me like that. So, yeah. So, I heard him say she's a prostitute because I was trying to find a location. So, and the problem is that they don't have a distinct paint job, and people don't look at the side paint Z-Trip. They don't have a giant Z in the hood of the car. They're all, all brightly colored red or orange or something. You know, the other taxi cab cars that they knew that they were taxi. I don't know. What do they have in the East Coast? I don't know what
2: this is. Yellow cabs. They look like, or in New Hampshire, most places don't have a cab service. I mean, does Keene have a cab? I've never seen it.
1: Not that I'm aware of, no.
0: There's probably one you can get, but it would have to drive here from, I bet Nashua is probably the closest one, and then, you know, so...
2: Or Manchester.
0: It'd be $300 for a ride to anywhere with an actual cab.
2: Yeah, you'd be better off taking an Uber. Guessing.
0: Yeah, you could probably find a new Uber driver in a city like Keene.
2: Yeah.
0: But if you're out in, I don't know, you're kind of out in the middle of nowhere, you're not going to find anybody to pick
2: you
0: up.
2: Actually, I'll look it up. I'll see if there is a taxi service in Keene. I don't know.
3: Well, you know what? You have actually asked Z-Trip to set up shop up in New Hampshire. They'll love to have that business up there. Because it's either you could you have a card machine or you could pay cash.
1: Okay, but New Hampshire's kind of rural, so would it be profitable for Yellow Cab to come here?
3: No, it's not a Yellow Cab.
1: Or Z-Trip or whatever
3: it
1: is.
3: They bought out Yellow Cab. They sold it.
0: No.
3: I can't find
0: anything about it being purchased by Z-Trip or anything like that. They're just, Yellow Cab's going away because Z-Trip is doing a better job. They offer, you can book your cab trip on a mobile app. And, yeah, and they have, you know, various ways of paying. It's just more convenient and a better model. Yellow Cab has been on its way out for a long time. It's a horrible service.
3: Well, Really? Oh, wow. Okay, so that's it. That's it. But you know what? The advantages to an Uber was that we're having a big balloon fiesta, and they had so many people that called Uber. So what was it? It was called a peak hour. Peak hour. They could charge whatever they want.
0: Yeah, that's the other thing they're saying about Z Trip is that they don't do surge pricing, and so it'll be a lot cheaper than Uber or Lyft during times like that.
3: Right, and it was true. Yeah, when they called, and then the people were so happy, they tipped them $100 for being cheaper, and they got there instead of waiting. Mm-hmm. All the Z Trip, all the Uber, Lyft, they were all just maxed out with everybody. They'd be like, they said you have to wait 45 minutes, and the Z Trip, they were there like in 10, 15 minutes, and they charged them less because they only charge by mileage. So they do have a lot of advantages.
0: Yep.
2: They can't be making a profit. This has to be one of those companies that are just banking on self-driving cars soon.
3: I don't know. Do they get a... how do they... Californians are not stupid. If the company's based out of California, they usually have it put together. So,
2: yeah, well, Uber and DoorDash, neither of those services have turned a profit.
0: They'll be making money. The difference is when you use Uber or Lyft, they're not going to charge you for the time or the mileage that it takes to get to your house and pick you up from wherever they are at the time. Whereas with these guys, they are, because that's how cabs work. They just charge you mileage no matter what. If the car goes a mile because you want it to, then you paid for it. So they're making money.
2: Yeah, I guess if they supply the cabs, and you don't just order a sticker from them and slap it on your car.
0: Right, and they have a standard rate that doesn't go up or down, but if they need to, if they need to raise it because they're not making money, then they do.
2: Yeah, that's true. That makes sense.
3: Yeah, but I was told that the taxi drivers, no matter what, even if you drive 5 days a week, you have to pay $3,000 a month just to get that, just to rent out the car. They just pay you.
2: Oh, that's how they make their money, dude.
1: Yeah, they charge you rent.
2: I figured that out right there. Yeah, all right.
1: They charge you rent.
2: I guess, but don't you pay rent for your medallion in a place like New York City or like rent for your cab?
1: Yeah.
0: Yeah, probably.
3: Yeah, that's right. So the drivers, how did they make any money? That's just amazing. So I was told that there's a, people that get medical rides when they're they have that 3 hour where they're visiting and then take them back to the hospital. If you're really with it, you're on that computer that you pick up the local rides right around like 3 or 4 to pick up that extra $30-$20, and then you take your patients back. And those medical rides go for like 300, 200 miles. They get dialysis from here to Santa Fe. So, but you had to know, you had to be really, really sharp and with it to make any money. So, I don't know, but.
0: Interesting. Thanks for the call tonight, Sarah. I don't know. Cabs are horrible. I was pretty happy when the ride-sharing apps came out. And then pretty unhappy when they introduced surge pricing, as a lot of people were.
1: Oh, yeah, I'm sure. I mean, ride sharing definitely changed the game when it came to taxi services and things like that, because now people could just use their own vehicles and drive people everywhere, and then they started charging surge pricing.
0: Mm-hmm.
2: That's when you just talk to your Uber driver and be like, hey, how much are they paying you? Cancel it, dude. I'll just pay you in cash. Let's do it.
1: Yeah.
0: Yeah. So, well, I don't know. Cab services are... If you live in somewhere like New York and they have a million of them, probably pretty efficient. If you live in somewhere like the southwest corner of Salt Lake Valley, not so good.
2: Yeah.
0: It's going to take you 2 hours to get a cab out there to pick you up anyways. And then, you ride there, and you're going to end up paying like $300 for a ride.
2: Well, I mean, I had to pay $225 for maybe $240 for an Uber from Boston to here.
1: Mm-hmm. Wow, $240?
2: Yeah, well, I mean... It was that or sit in Boston all night and then take a bus. Yeah, I don't want to take that, dude.
1: Yeah.
2: Then have to get a hotel. Like, it just, even the money made more sense just to get the Uber.
1: Yeah.
2: Than sit around in Boston and then get a $50 bus ticket back to Keene from the, and the bus, you can't even, I'd have to take two buses, actually. I have to take a bus from the airport to the train, to the, like, main hub, and then get on another bus and go to Keene.
0: Right, so sometimes, you know, worth it, but, yeah, depending on the circumstance.
2: Yeah, the Uber made more sense, and I got home directly. You know, I didn't have to sit around in hot buses and try to look for, like, different gates. Yeah, I think Uber's great. Even with the surge pricing, I'd still use it. You know, like, it's, the cars are usually pretty clean. I've never had a bad Uber driver or, like, a scary one either.
0: Really. Yeah, in Utah, some girl Uber driver almost drove away with Lori, like, halfway out of the car.
2: Oh, no way.
0: Yeah, it was crazy.
1: That's really crazy. Like, was she not paying attention?
0: Yeah, she just seemed like totally not with it.
2: Did you one star?
0: Oh, yeah. Absolutely.
1: I bet you did. Tragic. I would have one star, too.
2: My favorite Uber driver ever was a Mexican grandma that just had, like Spanish Catholic preaching on the radio. She was listening to, like, sermons as she was driving me. It was, like, a 30-minute ride. Most awkward ride of my life. I didn't understand anything going on. But she was great. Best Uber ever. 10 out of 10.
1: What made her so great?
2: She didn't talk to me.
1: Oh.
0: That's always nice.
2: I couldn't understand her anyways. It was great.
0: I like to, tipping rideshare drivers with cash and telling them it's cash because taxation is theft.
1: Yeah. Oh, yeah.
0: It gets varied reactions. Actually, people like it more often than I expected. They laugh or whatever. They have a positive reaction to that.
2: Well, yeah, because nobody likes taxes.
0: Isn't that weird?
2: No one likes paying taxes. Everybody complains about it and then say, oh, we have to do it, though.
1: Because, you know, we got to pay for the roads or whatever.
0: My roads.
1: I like my schools.
0: Hmm.
2: Doesn't the gas tax pay for the road? Isn't that, like, the whole point of paying more, like, the state gas tax?
0: All right. With the amount of taxes Americans are paying, the roads ought to be, like,
1: pristine.
2: Better than they are.
0: Very nice.
1: A few potholes.
0: Very nice roads, but they are not.
1: No.
0: They're pretty trashed in most cases. I noticed they just redid one of the really bad roads here, and they left all the manholes, like, 3 inches down. So you got to swerve around all of them.
1: Oh, wow.
2: Yeah, don't you love that?
0: Yeah. I guess you can get these things fixed, though, by painting, taking a can of spray paint, and you paint like a, I don't know if we can talk about that on Free Talk Live, but.
2: Oh, I get it. You paint a certain kind of symbol, and somebody comes and fixes it?
0: Yeah.
2: Okay.
0: You paint the, you paint the thing that's sort of juvenile that people like to paint on things. Like when you fog up a window and you're going to scribble something in it, it's either a heart or that. Paint one of those around the pothole or whatever the problem is. They get it right out and fix it.
1: I bet they do. That's a good way to get things done, I guess.
0: All right. Well, I think people don't like paying taxes because it ends up paying for stuff like this. I've got a story here from Al Jazeera that U.S. House passes $1.15 trillion military bill expanding Israel cooperation. Bill to fund war on Iran and a handful of Trump priorities passes largely among party lines, faces Senate uncertainly. This is from the 23rd, so 2 days ago. Republicans in the United States House of Representatives have narrowly passed a massive $1.15 trillion military spending package, despite concerns from Democratic lawmakers over the price tag and enhanced military technology collaboration with Israel. Oh, I'm sure the Democrats are so concerned.
1: They're only concerned because it's Trump.
2: And it's the midterms.
1: Yeah.
2: Yeah, it's all grandstanding. Both sides. Course. Yeah, everybody's got to just try and...
0: Both sides are going to love this.
2: Yeah.
0: More money for the military and...
2: Something like a 5 to 7% pay raise for soldiers.
0: Uh-huh.
2: But the big thing is that NDAA or whatever, the...
0: Yeah.
2: There's going to be a full-time Israeli person in the Pentagon now or something. That's what I read about it.
1: That's a little terrifying that we're merging part of a military with Israel.
2: I think Israel's just turning into the... How many I countries are there? 5? like, you know, CIA, MI5, whatever Australia is. I think there's five eye countries. I think Israel's just getting folded into that.
0: Five eyes plus Israel?
2: Yeah. So it'll be the six eyes.
0: Yeah, that's been a thing that people say for a while. The bill passed in the House on Wednesday by a margin of 216 to 212, largely adhering to party lines with the exception of six Democrats who voted in favor and seven Republicans who opposed it. This is all... What? Come on now. Six Democrats who favored it and seven Republicans who opposed it. This is WWE. I don't know how I'm... Like, I almost throw up in my mouth a little bit every time I read this kind of stuff. Final vote total for the NDAA today was tragic, which tragically merges our military technology and supply chains with Israel's. Republican Representative Thomas Massey, who has clashed with the White House and been a vocal critic of the war on Iran, said in a social media post responding to the vote, "Let's hope this version fails in the Senate, because Section 219 is a betrayal of our sovereignty." Ooh, our precious.
2: How ingratiated
0: sovereignty.
2: Are we with Taiwan's military? Not very.
0: I don't know. Probably not very.
2: Maybe, probably definitely not as much as this.
0: I don't think you have Taiwanese military guys coming to the U.S. to train cops.
2: No, I don't think you do.
1: I've never heard of that happening, so...
0: That is a thing. IDF and former IDF people... train cops in America.
1: It doesn't surprise me anymore.
2: I heard, I don't know if this is true, but it was ICE agents were going to Israel to be trained by IDF.
0: Probably.
2: I don't know the veracity of that statement. Don't quote me.
1: If it's true, why would they send ICE agents to Israel?
2: Because that's like where the compound or whatever. It's easier just to fly them over there, train them, and send them back.
1: Okay.
0: Yeah. Plus, you know, more live training action going on over there right now.
2: Yeah, you get to get a feel for annihilating the people.
1: Oh, yeah. Uh-huh.
0: Or like shooting children in the kneecaps or whatever it is they're doing.
1: So desensitizing the ICE agents for, you know, locking people in cages?
0: Yeah, for sheer brutality.
1: Makes sense.
0: The 2027 National Defense Authorization Act, or NDAA, is a reflection of President Donald Trump's request for an enormous increase in the country's already unmatched military budget, seeking to boost spending from $900 billion last year to $1.5 trillion. Trump has said the increase is necessary as the U.S. fights a widely unpopular war on Iran launched by the U.S. and Israel in late February. Probably the most unpopular war in the history of America, I think.
1: What about the national debt, Trump? Don't you even care about that anymore?
0: I think there's 69% are currently against the war in Iran.
1: I'm not surprised.
0: The 2027 NDAA has... also attracted scrutiny for a measure that would expand military technological cooperation with Israel, despite growing support among voters for ending military assistance to Israel. The bill now faces an uncertain future in the Senate, where Democrats are likely to object to the high cost at a time when the White House is moving to slash access to social programs. Senate Democrats blocked debate on the NDAA in a vote last week with Democratic minority.
2: So this isn't even
0: leader.
2: About the money. That's what they're saying. It's not the fact that you're spending money. It's that you're not spending money on social programs.
1: Essentially, yeah.
2: It's not, you're not giving me the money, so that's why there's a problem. It's not the fact that you're spending $1.15 trillion.
1: No,
2: it's the fact that you're not spending it on me.
1: Right. The Democrats are opposed to this because they're not getting their money for their favorite projects instead of the, you know.
2: Well, and by projects, you mean pockets, because it never reaches the project.
1: Of course not.
2: Universal
1: healthcare.
2: It doesn't even reach the soldier with the boots on the ground. No. Have you heard grunts talk about the equipment they use? It's all clapped out. It's all the guns have been shot 50,100 times. You know, it's all breaking or broken equipment that's stitched together, but we're spending $1.15 trillion, and then the equipment the soldiers use is still crap.
0: Mm-hmm.
1: Yep, essentially.
2: So, like, either way, the money doesn't reach where it's supposed to go.
0: Right.
2: Right? It just goes, it lines everybody else's pockets on the way down.
1: And debases your dollar even further.
2: It's the cycle, man.
1: Yeah. I know.
0: Do you know how many, do you know how many implements of war in good shape that would buy if people spent it on the personal level rather than on the governmental level? Like if just Americans went out and spent that much on implements of war, you'd have tanks on every block, you know?
1: Yeah. Oh, yeah.
0: You'd have...
2: If there was a private market, yeah, it would drive down the cost. It'd have to.
0: Well, yeah, that's what I'm saying. Like, if there was $1.5 trillion in the American public's pockets and they had to only spend it on implements of war, you'd have a lot of really nice implements of war. It would be way better than the U.S. military. Anyways.
2: There would be a ton. M1 Abrams only costs like $15 million.
0: Uh-huh.
2: So you have $1.15 trillion towards Gucci tanks. Yeah. No,
1: Does
2: you're
1: that
2: right.
1: Mean we can buy machine guns now?
2: I wish, dude. I wish.
1: I know.
2: You got $15,000, you can buy one right now.
1: Yep.
2: But.
1: Then you gotta fill out the proper paperwork.
2: No, I'm pretty sure you can just buy those if they're pre 1936.
1: Oh.
2: It's one of those years, the NFA. If you can get a machine gun manufactured, I think it's before 1986, you can technically transfer it privately. Or I think you still have to go through like an FFL. But all those are so expensive these days. They're like 15 grand. Because you can't make any more because they have to be made prior to 1986. So
0: you
2: anything
0: know
2: that's
0: there was
2: been
0: a
2: like.
0: Time when you could just have as many machine guns as you wanted.
2: Yeah.
0: Without getting any problems for it.
2: Yeah, I missed it. I missed that boat by like a long time. But
0: do you know that the reason that now you're not allowed is that they just tricked people into getting this license?
1: I know.
2: What, the SOT?
0: It was completely voluntary at first. It was going to be, you know, a social program to make us all safer so we know where the guns are, right? And people went in and voluntarily got gun licenses, and that's how they got their foot in the door to make it mandatory, and now we got to break down your door and take all your stuff if we think you have guns that you shouldn't have.
2: That's so silly.
1: It is silly.
2: And talk about bad gun law, it makes me think of, this one might be the 1936 NFA Act, but it was the one that made cut-down rifles and shotguns illegal, like a sawed-off. And the only reason that was in there was because they tried to ban pistols, too. But all of the gun manufacturers threw enough of a fit, they striked banning pistol sales, but left the shortened shotgun and rifles in for no reason. Because they were trying to ban pistols. They wanted to ban concealable firearms. So that's what they quote happens. But, I mean, you can just buy a 12-gauge pistol now. You know, everybody's made loopholes. But it's just a stupid piece of regulation that's been in there forever that a lot of people have been gotten in trouble for. You know, oh, your barrel's one a half inch too short.
0: That's right.
2: That's a charge. Sorry, buddy.
0: Mm-hmm. Yeah, I don't know how in anybody's mind that these types of laws have anything to do with, you know, morality or safety or anything logical at all.
2: No, that's just funny. Nonsense. My uncle bought one, a shotgun from a pawn shop, and he took it back down and tried to sell it back to them at some point, and they wouldn't buy it because it was a half inch too short.
1: Really? Wow.
2: Yeah, they sold it to him, though, no problem.
0: Yeah.
2: But they wouldn't buy it back, half inch too short. Huh. It's ridiculous.
0: You thought they'd measured it when they had it. Give us a call. The phone number here is 603-283-6160. You can talk about pretty much whatever you'd like to. We'll have a conversation about it. This is Free Talk Live.
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9: From Feature Story News in New York, I'm Mitch McCann with a Week in Review. New American tariffs of up to 12.5% on 60 of the country's trading partners took effect this week, covering virtually all goods imported into the United States. The duties imposed under Section 301 of the Trade Act replace a global 10% tariff that expired on Friday after reaching its statutory time limit, and they are designed to stand on firmer legal ground after the Supreme Court struck down Donald Trump's earlier tariff regime in February. The administration says that new levies target countries that have failed to prevent goods made with forced labor from entering global trade. Kate Fisher reports from Washington.
10: I'm sure they will be challenged, but this is a slightly stronger legal basis than the way Donald Trump previously tried to introduce tariffs. They're being imposed primarily under Section 301 of the 1974 Trade Act.
9: Andy Burnham was formally appointed British Prime Minister this week by King Charles III, becoming the seventh person to hold the office in just over a decade. In his first speech outside No. 10 Downing Street, the new Prime Minister pledged approximately $457 million in new funding to tackle homelessness and promised what he called a circuit breaker for Britain. Ollie Barrett in London says the new Prime Minister used his first Downing Street address to try and inject optimism into his vision for the country, something he and his allies believe was missing under his predecessor.
11: Andy Burnham trying in that speech outside Downing Street to inject some hope, some optimism, some positivity, not just into his message, but in his vision for the UK in the months and years ahead. He and those around him feel that that was sorely lacking.
9: The death toll from the Bundibugyo Ebola outbreak in the Democratic Republic of Congo reached 999 earlier this week, with nearly 2,500 confirmed cases recorded since the virus emerged in May. The World Health Organization and the Africa Centres for Disease Control and Prevention are supporting the DRC government's response, but the outbreak is spreading rapidly across five provinces in the east of the country. The DRC's previous deadliest Ebola outbreak, which began in 2018, killed around 2,300 people over 2 years, but the current outbreak has reached comparable levels in just 2 months. Chris Ochimaringa reports from Kinshasa.
12: Now, the DRC had its worst Ebola outbreak in 2018. That outbreak went on for 2 years, and there were about 2,300 people who died. But this latest outbreak, which is caused by a rare strain known as Bundibugyo, has only gone on for 2 months, and we are told that there are now 1,000 people who have died. So that has caused a lot of concern in the DRC and the neighboring countries.
9: Protesters gathered across India on Friday as the youth-led Cockroach Junta Party has called for demonstrations in every district demanding the resignation of the education minister over the NEET exam paper leak scandal. The Indian government has deployed 20 companies of Central Reserve Police to the capital, and Delhi Metro has shut at least 16 stations as crowds swell near the main protest site at Junta Manta. The movement has rejected the government's offer of talks, saying its core demand for the minister's removal has not been addressed. Ishan Garg reports from New Delhi.
13: The numbers at Jantar Mantar, which is just a few metres away from where I am, they are starting to swell up again, and this comes as the Kokra Janata Party, which is the youth-led movement, they have called for a nationwide protest against the question of paper leaks, but also mainly demanding the resignation of India's education minister. They have released pamphlets to their supporters online saying that in every district of India, they should be organising some kind of demonstration, and they've also publish a list of so-called do's and don'ts, what to do during a protest, emphasizing that the protests need to remain peaceful.
9: And finally, the European Union has reached agreement on a 21st Russian sanctions package. It's a watered-down measure amid concerns from Greece over the economic impact of a full ban on the transport of Russian liquefied natural gas. William Densolo reports from Brussels.
14: The EU's Foreign Affairs Chief Kaja Kallas has described the sanctions package as the largest in the 4 years since Russia's full-scale invasion of Ukraine. 218 listings in total, including banks, crypto operators, shadow fleet vessels and military industrial entities. This 21st sanctions package was floated in early June, but has been held up amid concerns from Athens over a ban on the transport of Russian LNG. A compromise has been reached. An oil price cap set by the G7 is set to be in place for another year, but exemptions are in effect for companies seeking to transport Russian energy to third nations. Formal approval is still needed from the EU's 27 member states.
9: From Feature Story News in New York, I'm Mitch McCann, and that was The Week in Review.
15: Jared Gilchrist was surfing when he was attacked by a shark that took his leg. Thanks for being with us, big guy.
16: Thanks, this is tight.
15: What was going through your mind when you first realized that you were there with a shark all alone in open water?
16: I felt like a total badass. It bit into my leg and started shaking it back and forth, and at that point I just felt, yes, this is sweet.
15: I can't imagine what it would have been like to see the teeth sinking into your leg like
16: that. It was sick. At one point, I just saw my leg just floating there in the water. It was awesome.
15: Okay, we're joined now via satellite by Dr. Brian Caddy. What condition was Jared's leg in when you first saw him?
17: It was in pretty rough shape. The shark had scissored through the muscle, and it was all just, like, hanging off the bone. It was nuts.
16: Yeah, I kept touching it. It was slimy as hell.
17: Yeah, totally. It was insane.
18: Well, doctor, how do you deal with something like this?
17: Well, you know, you're never fully prepared for an injury this freaking cool. You know, we just tried to stop the blood loss, and we took a bunch of photos because it's hysterical to freak out the nurses with gnarly shit like this.
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0: 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The phone number is 603-283-6160. You can talk about pretty much whatever you'd like to within FCC guidelines. In the studio tonight, it's Stu,
1: Riley O'Bill,
2: and Angelo.
0: We were reading a story about WWE and stuff, or the rather the $1.15 trillion NDAA.
1: Trillion, huh?
0: Which,
1: that's a lot of money.
2: What's the debt clock at right now?
0: Not really sure.
1: It's over $39 trillion.
0: Why don't you check that out for us?
2: I'm doing it right now.
0: Democratic Minority Leader Chuckie Schumer called this a permission slip for the government's war on Iran. I don't think they need a permission slip.
1: They don't need a permission slip.
0: They got their permission slip
1: when they got Ukraine, and now Trump wants a permission slip for Iran. Every single so-called president has their favorite wars, it seems.
0: What's the number now?
2: $39 trillion. But we're halfway to 40. We're over halfway to 40.
1: Holy moly.
2: $39,623,000,000,000. And the other numbers just keep going up faster than I can read them.
1: Mm-hmm. Wow.
0: That's, you could buy some stuff with that, like a secret space program.
1: Yeah.
0: Anyway, continuing with this article from Al Jazeera, the NDAA is typically seen as a must-pass piece of legislation, but this year includes other contentious measures such as aid for Ukraine. The package also includes the Save America Act, a key priority of the president that would impose new restrictions on voting to counter what Trump has falsely portrayed as widespread fraud. Hang on now. There's a lot in that statement.
2: Yeah. No, I was about to say, like, pause. There's a lot of presumptive statements.
1: Bonnie and I talked about supposed voter fraud last week on the show. And, you know, at this point, it just seems like everyone's cheating at the highest levels.
2: Cheating at the highest levels the whole time.
0: Right.
2: It's getting so bad that you have no choice but to see it.
0: Yeah,
2: the cracks are the fissures are so wide that you can't help but see the cheating. The cheating has been going on forever. Even before the United States, the cheating has been going on.
0: Right, and Trump said they're going to cheat and they're going to steal it from me. So what? That means you didn't, like...
1: You didn't cheat hard enough, Trump.
0: Right, so you didn't cheat good enough. So what does that mean? Like, you did cheat good enough this last time around, or... Like,
2: no, the best, it's like a...
0: The whole thing is corrupt, and there's documented evidence that widespread corruption in the voting system is the, you know...
2: Well, I hate bringing sports ball analogies into everything, but that's just how that's the world I live in, so that's how I view the lens. Sports ball analogies. But it's like on the line, right? Up front, dude, every play you're holding... If you're not holding, you're not trying, dude. You know what I mean? It's you just don't get caught holding. Don't get called for it. But you're doing it you are cheating every play. I cheated every play. Every play of college football, I grabbed that guy's shoulder pads on the inside and I would hang on for dear life.
0: Yeah, one of my favorite basketball teams to watch when I still watch basketball was the Celtics when they had Garnett and those guys. Man, they were just artists with the level of cheating they did. Jersey grabs without, like, and they'd be so sly about it.
2: Yeah. And then those guys are called great players.
0: Uh-huh.
2: Not cheaters, great players. It's only cheating when you get caught or if you're too egregious. If Barry Bonds hadn't taken so much HGH, he made his bones grow and grew a whole hat size as a 40-year-old man, which is why he got caught. Mm-hmm. The equipment manager snitched on him. He was like, hey, this is like... Grown men don't grow this fast. You shouldn't be growing at all.
0: Yeah.
2: That's why you got caught. But if you would have just kept it a little bit low key, a little bit more low key, all of those guys, the juicing era would have went down in the history books as the best era of baseball.
0: Yeah.
2: But they just took it too far.
0: Yep. Let's see. That's where the article ends anyways.
2: Well, I think that's essentially that I get why Trump's upset is because they took it so far that the normie thinks that something's up, then yeah, maybe you cheated too much. Right? Like, hey, you got to keep why are you exposing the game? Isn't the whole point of this is just for us to have a show and make money? Now you got everybody questioning stuff? That's not good. That's not good for business.
1: Oh, no.
2: That's right? You need to, if you want to, these institutions want to keep getting money, can't do that if people don't trust them, right?
0: Yep.
2: So, I mean, I don't think the Save America Act isn't going to fix everything. I don't know if it'd fix anything.
1: I think it's going to make the system pretend to do good things, but in reality, it's just going to put more money into someone else's pocket.
0: No, you could have, with the technology we have now, you could have a secure voting system on a blockchain.
1: You definitely could.
0: Where you could verify that your vote went the way you wanted it to, and nobody else could see your vote, so it could still be anonymous. And for, it would be extremely hard to vote fraudulently in a system like that. There's no reason they couldn't do it, except that, you know, the fraud is too profitable.
2: Why not? I bet we could build. I bet New Hampshire is probably the only place we could try to even. You could get something like that passed here.
0: Yeah, maybe.
1: If you got the right people in power, sure.
2: Yeah, I think. But if it's going to happen in any state, we could pull it off in New Hampshire.
1: Yeah.
2: You could pull off a blockchain voting system in New Hampshire. If somebody built it out and, like, could, you know, prove it in front of Congress, it could be done. I don't think it would happen anywhere else, though. Like Stu said, the cheating's too profitable. But in New Hampshire, they get, what, $100 a year? You know what I mean? What is the profit in cheating in state house?
1: The representatives aren't paid a lot here in New Hampshire. That's
2: not paid at all. They get a $100 gas stipend. And I think they get mileage reimbursement for going. So, like, the incentive to cheat, I think, is just not here.
1: Yeah.
2: As much as it could be in other places. Like New York. I think the incentive to cheat in a place like New York is astronomically high. There's too much clout, political clout in New York. Too many people.
0: Yep.
2: Like what, Mom Donnie being like, yeah, I'm gonna arrest Netanyahu if he tries to visit New York City. I told NYPD to arrest.
1: I heard that story, and I also saw the outrage on some people, and some people are like, well, you know, you did arrest a foreign leader in a foreign land and bring him to the United States, so there's that.
2: Well, no, he would arrest him if he was in New York City. Like, he wouldn't send cops to a different place.
1: Yeah, that's true. He wouldn't.
2: No, he was just saying, like, if BB comes to NYC, we'll try to arrest him.
1: Yeah.
0: Do you think that would actually happen?
2: No! It's grandstanding. It's all grandstanding.
0: Yeah, that's much like a county sheriff saying he was going to arrest the feds in his county. That's not going to happen.
1: No. It's a show for the plebs, ladies and
2: gentlemen. Except for that one time that they did arrest those two ATF agents, or that one ATF agent.
0: Yeah, they're not going to go around and round up all of the federal agents, though. They are a permanent mainstay in every police department in America now. Anyways, let's see. Riley brought in some stuff.
1: I did.
0: U.S. accuses American of allegedly wiping his phone during a duress using a duress password during border search.
2: Stud? What?
0: Nice.
2: Yeah.
1: I love it.
2: That's awesome, dude. What do you mean?
1: I know. You gotta wipe. Everyone should wipe their phone so the feds can't look at them.
0: Yeah, duress passwords are awesome. This story is at thecrunch.com. The U.S. Justice Department is prosecuting an American for allegedly providing U.S. border authorities with a passcode that wiped the contents of his phone, according to an indictment and media reports. This is thought to be the first known case in the United States where federal prosecutors have charged someone for the alleged destruction of data using a duress password built into a phone's software.
2: Did they have a warrant for that phone?
1: No.
2: You know what I mean? It wasn't under subpoena. There's no legal document saying that they had access. They had a rightful access to that data.
1: But for some reason, people think the border is different.
0: Yeah, Border Patrol, whether...
2: Yeah, but they're stopping an American.
0: Whether because of law or because of perception, they're above the law, if that makes sense. the Border Patrol does what they want. I don't know if it's because they're allowed to or because they think they're allowed to, but that's what they do.
2: Well, then they got what they deserved on that one, dude. That reminds me of a story. Somebody, they had this guy dead to rights with a computer, but the whole system was on the thumbstick on the USB drive. Mm-hmm. And this cop, like, unplugged it and plugged it back in, and it wiped all of the evidence they just collected from the guy, and they had to let him go.
0: Yeah, you
2: because somebody
0: do that.
2: Was stupid with IT.
0: Oh, yeah, man. Guy was using a Tails thumb drive.
2: Yeah.
0: You take that out, and you gotta know
2: how to lost everything.
0: But, anyways, according to The Guardian, which covered the story earlier this week, following the court's first hearing on Monday, Atlanta resident Samuel Tunick is fighting the charges. Tunick's attorneys said that it was unlawful for U.S. Customs and Border Protection to seize his phone as he arrived back in the U.S. last year, and that any evidence, including the alleged wiping of his phone, should be thrown out. The case centers on a feature included in Graphene OS, a custom Android operating system that runs in place of the software on most modern Google Pixel devices. Tunick's attorneys confirmed Graphene OS was running on his phone. The software feature allows the device owner to set a passcode that deliberately wipes the contents of that device if entered instead of the user's unlock passcode. Tunick's case also raises ongoing questions about what constitutional rights can be invoked at the border, which the U.S. government has long asserted is not U.S. soil until a person is authorized to enter.
1: Which is kind of silly.
0: Hold on. It's not U.S. soil until a person is authorized. So once they say I can go in, that is U.S. soil. So it's changing soil.
1: So what kind of soil is it?
0: One second,
2: well, that
0: it's
2: doesn't
0: not
2: make
0: US
2: any
0: soil.
2: Sense. So does that mean that?
0: And then they say you're okay to go in.
2: So
0: it
2: are
0: is
2: all,
0: US
2: the,
0: soil.
2: All the illegals that are saying America is Mexico, you know, that group of people that want to annex America back to Mexico? So it, are they not lying? Because they didn't get it. They didn't get authorized.
0: At no time is it Mexico. It's only ever no man's land or America.
2: Okay. Yeah, that's American-centric. Yeah, I can see that being the judge. Yeah, that makes sense.
0: Yeah.
2: Yeah, okay.
0: If anything, they'll go onto the Mexican side and say some of that is no man's land and then change it into America because they have the ability to magically change land from one thing to another. The government's indictment, which contains a typo, United States Code, accuses Tunick of allegedly providing a passcode to border agents that caused the phone to delete the digital contents prior to the device being seized. Tunick's attorneys filed a motion to suppress the evidence, claiming that the detention and the seizure were unlawful, which I'm pretty sure is true. They can't.
2: Well, did they find anything else? Is he charged with anything else?
0: No, I don't know. We'll find out in the article.
2: Like, if they pulled him over and he wiped his phone and they found like 30 kilos of cocaine welded into his truck, I can see like they're trying to add this as a charge. But if they're just trying to charge this guy for wiping his phone on him, just tricking them, and then they didn't find anything else on his person. That's crazy. That's ridiculous.
0: So far, it sounds like it's that.
1: That's what it seems like from what I read the article. It seems like this guy just wiped his phone and he's just charged with, you know, obstruction or something because he wiped his phone with a password.
2: But they didn't find him anything. There was no other crime being committed. So what are they obstructing him from? Like, what do they obstruct? Okay.
0: The motion said U.S. border authorities took Tunick into a secondary inspection at Atlanta's Hartsfield-Jackson Airport as he returned from overseas on January 24th, 2025.
2: So he flew into America?
0: Yeah.
2: Yep. Okay.
0: But that he was repeatedly denied access to an attorney and was not informed of his legal rights. Tunick's attorneys accused the government of demanding access to his phone under the pretext of searching for child exploitation imagery, but without providing evidence to justify its suspicion. His motion to suppress argued that the government was instead investigating him over his association with a long-running environmental movement called Defend the Atlanta Forest, which opposes the development of...
2: Oh, is this the Stop Cop City guys?
0: Of a sprawling training campus for law enforcement in Atlanta, dubbed Cop City.
2: Knew it.
0: Okay.
2: Yeah. Targeted. This was

0: knowingly destroy or damage property to prevent authorities from seizing it. Tunick has pleaded not guilty.
1: I would plead not guilty, too.
0: Matthew Dodge, an assistant federal public defender on Tunick's legal team, told TechCrunch that it was incredibly rare to see the federal statute used in an indictment.
2: No, they're trying to railroad this guy. That's all this is. It's he's targeted for his involvement with stopping Cop City.
0: Pointing the finger at Cop City, and they don't like that.
2: Well, yeah. I'm pretty sure those guys are designated like terrorists. I think they're very close. They've been like recorded.
0: It doesn't take much to get designated.
2: No, not anymore.
0: Domestic terrorist. Matthew Dodge, an assistant, I already read that part. Security experts also said they had not seen charges brought in this way before. Bill Buddington, a senior staff technologist at the Electronic Frontier Foundation, and Runa Sandvik, a digital security expert who works to protect at-risk people as the founder of security consultancy firm Granite, told TechCrunch that they had not seen similar cases involving the use of duress passwords. I have not seen this before. Though I've discussed the potential scenario with activists and journalists over the years, said Sandvik, I think this case serves as a reminder that authorities may argue you knowingly destroyed data, so it's better to not have that data on you when you cross certain borders. With a little planning ahead of time, you can always download the data you need once you get to where you're going, said Sandvik. The Electronic Frontier Foundation has guidelines on how to protect your data and security at the U.S. border and explains what rights you have. The Atlanta federal court overseeing the case is expected to rule on Tunick's motion to suppress later this year. A Justice Department spokesperson declined to comment when reached by TechCrunch.
2: Yeah, I would decline to comment, too. How do you get out of being like, yeah, we're just railroading this guy? Not much else to talk about.
0: It sounds like they arrested this guy in January last year.
2: So they let him go, and now they're sending him an indictment?
1: Apparently.
2: It sounds like they took his phone and said, get out of here.
0: Uh-huh.
2: And now they're like, oh, there's nothing on this phone!
1: We got to indict this
2: Let's go arrest this guy.
1: Yeah.
0: Yeah. Sounds like...
1: It's just the overreach of the state, and people seem to think that this is totally fine because, oh, you're going through a border. We got to make sure we're secure as a nation.
0: But it's okay because it's just that guy. They didn't come after me, so I'm not going to have a problem with this.
1: Yep. But no, it's the creep of authoritarianism, and people are all about it.
0: That's right. Rest assured, one day they will come after you, too.
1: Back the blue till it happens to you.
0: Mm-hmm. That's a good one. So, I don't know. I kind of want to talk about this thing, but I don't know a whole lot about it. I can only find one news story about this, and it's kind of weird. This news story is from December in 2015, and is accusing this guy of harassing a bunch of, like, a principal and some other people at a school. And he was, like, yelling some stuff about water causing cancer, right? So I listened to this podcast yesterday, I think, and it was the wife of this guy. She said that he tapped into what's called primary water, which exists pretty much everywhere. It's under the Earth's crust. It exists in gigantic pools of super pure, clean water.
1: How did he tap into this water?
2: So, like, deeper than an aquifer?
0: Yeah, you got to go like at least 1,500 feet, I think. And so, but anyways, I was watching also a YouTube video about this old dude. He was like the leading.
2: So he paid a drilling company to take.
0: No, I think he was involved in the drilling company. He was college trained for geological water stuff.
2: Right? Okay.
0: And he found this water, right, and they tested it. It was, like, super good for you. Perfect pH. The mineral content's, like, one-third of what you would find in, like, a really good, clean spring.
1: Wow.
0: And it's just...
2: Wait, are the minerals not good for you?
0: A lot of them aren't.
2: Okay.
0: Like, you can get too much copper or too much iron in your water. You know, like, you can get too much of any one mineral.
2: Yeah.
0: So, anyway, this stuff is... apparently ideal for human

0: assumption. And he wanted, he went to New York to talk to them about like a large program to tap into this stuff to supply the entire New York with this type of water, right? This primary water. Was, I don't know, at some point he got arrested, and they've kind of just had him in prison for a long time, and he's filing these complaints, and they're posted online, and they're interesting, the list of people that he's countersuing or trying to indict. It's, well, he's going after the CIA, a bunch of government officials.
1: And oh,
0: like,
1: man.
0: Yeah, stuff like that. So, anyway, the guy's name is Christopher. No, sorry. The guy's name is Joseph Gilberti. Joseph Gilberti. If you know anything about this guy as a listener, give us a call because I'm extremely curious about his case. Anyways, I'm also pretty curious about primary water.
2: Yeah, that's all super interesting. But you can. So if you Google primary water, what does that give you?
0: I'm not sure. There was a little bit about it on YouTube. This is, like I said, this kind of all came to me yesterday, my attention, so still kind of digging into things. If you know anything about this, though, give us a call. The phone number here is 603-283-6160. 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
3: Hi, I'm Derek J. To me, an activist's calling is to actively work to advance a cause. 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
5: From Feature Story News in New York, I'm Mitch McCann with the Week in Review. New American tariffs of up to 12.5% on 60 of the country's trading partners took effect this week, covering virtually all goods imported into the United States. The duties imposed under Section 301 of the Trade Act replace a global 10% tariff that expired on Friday after reaching its statutory time limit, and they are designed to stand on firmer legal ground after the Supreme Court struck down Donald Trump's earlier tariff regime in February. The administration says that new levies target countries that have failed to prevent goods made with forced labor from entering global trade. Kate Fisher reports from Washington.
6: I'm sure they will be challenged, but this is a slightly stronger legal basis than the way Donald Trump previously tried to introduce tariffs. They're being imposed primarily under Section 301 of the 1974 Trade Act.
5: Andy Burnham was formally appointed British Prime Minister this week by King Charles III, becoming the seventh person to hold the office in just over a decade. In his first speech outside No. 10 Downing Street, the new Prime Minister pledged approximately $457 million in new funding to tackle homelessness and promised what he called a circuit breaker for Britain. Ollie Barrett in London says the new Prime Minister used his first Downing Street address to try and inject optimism into his vision for the country, something he and his allies believe was missing under his predecessor.
7: Andy Burnham trying in that speech outside Downing Street to inject some hope, some optimism, some positivity, not just into his message, but in his vision for the UK in the months and years ahead.
5: The death toll from the Bundibugyo Ebola outbreak in the Democratic Republic of Congo reached 999 earlier this week, with nearly 2,500 confirmed cases recorded since the virus emerged in May. The World Health Organization and the Africa Centres for Disease Control and Prevention are supporting the DRC government's response, but the outbreak is spreading rapidly across five provinces in the east of the country. The DRC's previous deadliest Ebola outbreak, which began in 2018, killed around 2,000 300 people over 2 years, but the current outbreak has reached comparable levels in just 2 months. Chris Ochimaringa reports from Kinshasa.
1: Now, the DRC had its worst Ebola outbreak in 2018. That outbreak went on for 2 years, and there were about 2,300 people who died. But this latest outbreak, which is caused by a rare strain known as Bundibujo, has only gone on for 2 months, and we are told that there are now 1,000 people who have died. So that has caused a lot of concern in the DRC.
5: And finally this week, the European Union has reached agreement on a 21st Russian sanctions package. It's a watered-down measure amid concerns from Greece over the economic impact of a full ban on the transport of Russian liquefied natural gas. From Feature Story News in New York, I'm Mitch McCann, and that was The Week in Review.
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1: Riley O'Bell,
2: and Angelo.
0: So, last segment we talked about guy giving him a wipe code for his phone and being arrested for it at the border. Rough time.
2: Not at the border. He was in Atlanta at the airport.
0: Yeah, he was at the airport.
2: He was just trying to re-enter the country, quote unquote, when Atlanta's pretty deep behind the line that they consider soil. But so as part of, they just magically transformed the Atlanta airport into no man's land.
1: Mm-hmm. Apparently.
2: And then it's America.
0: Yep. See, but this is the thing, is it exists in multiple states at once, because for some people, that's America. But for people that just flew in from some other country, that's not America yet, until they change it into America by saying, you're free to enter America.
1: It's like a magic spell.
0: It is.
1: They just recite some magic words, and all of a sudden, boom.
2: If you never enter the country you flew into, technically, like if you didn't go through their airport security and you just flew back, did you ever actually leave America?
1: I don't know.
0: You would have to ask the holy priest of the Border Patrol
2: agent.
1: The high priest of
2: the
1: Border Patrol.
2: The high priest of TSA.
1: That's a cult, ladies and gentlemen. Statism is still a cult.
2: 5'3", super loud black woman. The priest of TSA. Super angry for no reason.
1: Oh, man.
2: Take your shoes off. Okay, I am. I am. I'm sorry.
1: Relax, lady. I'm taking my shoes off right now.
2: Man, I can't. When's the last time you flew, Stu? I just can't believe it's such a ridiculous thing to go through. I don't know why people do it. I would rather drive anymore. Just a TSA charade is the most annoying thing on the planet.
0: Yeah, I think it was somewhere around 2015, and I hear it's gotten worse since then.
1: Wow, that's a long time.
0: I think that's the only time I've flown post 9/11. I flew some pre 9/11, and it was
2: it's probably not too bad.
0: That was a good time. Like one time, I walked through the metal detector, and I had this Possibles bag, which is just a leather pouch sewn together out of just rough flaps of leather, right? It's a survival pouch. Anyways, I had that with like a bunch of things in there. One of those things was a file. And now you'd probably get arrested for even thinking about bringing a file through an airport. But then they were just like, oh, you can't have this on the plane. I'm so sorry. You'll have to leave it here. No big deal. And then they let me go.
1: Yeah, they talk down to you. They treat you like scum.
0: Yeah. Now you got to take, everybody has to take
2: their government workers and you're the problem because you want to fly.
1: Yeah.
0: Take your shoes off. You want to get on the plane? Take your shoes off.
2: Take your shoes off. Your belt.
0: Mm-hmm.
2: Sweatshirt off.
0: Go through this thing. We're just going to blast x-rays at you. We're going to be able to see exactly what you look like with no clothes on. And
2: then we'll still touch you.
0: And the health consequence. Yeah, who cares?
1: Yep.
2: I wonder if that's a thing. I've read like frequent flyers or like pilots take like more damage because they're in the air longer. Like they age faster. I wonder if that also includes like just regular frequent flyers as well. And if the constant x-rays have anything to do with that.
0: Well, I'm sure with these new x-ray booths are very damaging to your DNA structures.
2: They're really fast. I mean, it's just like a whoop whoop, which probably means that would make sense that it's worse for you because it just has to hit you with so much.
0: When you go to the dentist and they x-ray your teeth, they go behind the wall before
2: they
0: push
2: the
0: button.
2: The lead apron and everything.
0: They give you a heavy lead apron and they go behind a wall before they push the button. It's probably not safe to be exposed to more than maybe a couple of times in your life, I'm guessing.
2: Same with those TSA agents who just hit the button every time. Well, yeah. They're kind of behind a panel, too, aren't they? Don't they have, like, a little box they sent in?
0: The thing's in an enclosed booth, so it's probably kind of like a microwave oven where it, you know, self-contains.
2: Yeah.
0: So.
2: There's a door, though. It's open.
0: Yeah, I don't know how fast those things dissipate. And the actual
2: I'm not a side.
0: Maybe. Maybe the TSA people are... You know,
2: frying themselves.
0: Growing massive brain tumors. You'd probably never know the difference.
2: Maybe that's why they're so angry.
1: Duplo Obligata
2: has got a brain tumor pressing against it.
0: Yeah. Could very well be.
2: And that's why they're so upset with themselves. I don't know. I don't know if they're upset with me or themselves. I think it's a little bit of both. Cause it's just really some of those TSA agents. They're like, they look like they're one bad day away from taking a header off a bridge. And they treat you like it too. They really let you know you're the scum of the earth. Like rightly said, they really do get talked down to. And I love the stories and the studies where the TSA never finds any of the guns or drugs that are specifically tried, like people try to smuggle in for tests.
1: Oh no, they never find them. But no.
2: But your granddad's pocket knife you suddenly have to throw away,
1: and your bottle of lotion you got to throw away.
2: But don't worry, you can buy a duty-free version for $18 on the other side of TSA.
1: Yep.
2: Right? It doesn't make any sense. And if you buy it on the other side of TSA, suddenly the container's all right. You can buy a big thing of lotion on the other side of this booth at a astronomical markup.
0: Mm-hmm.
2: But on this side, it's a weapon. Yeah. And you can be charged for bringing it past this booth.
0: Yeah, the whole thing is ridiculous. I absolutely can't stand it and would also rather just drive.
2: Okay. Yeah, driving's where it's at.
1: I could say that I would rather drive, but it's a little harder for me.
2: Yeah.
0: Yeah.
1: I mean, I could take Greyhound, but I don't really want to be by myself on a Greyhound.
2: No, you don't, bro. No, you don't. I had to do it 3 months ago, 2 months ago, and no, you don't. I can see, and it was... the worst experience of my life.
0: It might be a little better if you couldn't see. I would think.
2: I don't know, dude. I
1: wouldn't take the risk as a disabled person to do that.
0: Hmm.
2: I mean, I definitely rode with some disabled people, but they could see.
0: Yeah. I've never.
2: No, it was 90 hours. I had to get home. I had to get back to Oregon for an emergency, and my all my paperwork's still like there. And the only option I had was a Greyhound. And it was just like, well, I got to get back to my family. So 90 hours on a Greyhound. Here we go. Nonstop. Key, New Hampshire to Mount Shasta, California. Worst experience of my life, dude. It was five, six straight days on the bus.
0: Hmm.
2: Every state. Went through New York City. Had to transfer in Manhattan at Union Station, get on another bus, went through Philadelphia, Pittsburgh, spent like 5 hours at 2 a.m. in Pittsburgh at it like for an exchange, which was awful experience. Downtown Pittsburgh at 2 a.m. Don't recommend it. Especially with limited like cell phone battery and, like a place to be. The bus was awful. I wouldn't wish that on my worst enemy.
1: I'd rather deal with the TSA as terrible as it is. I'd rather deal with the TSA and fly across the country than deal with Greyhound, it sounds like.
2: Well, and the bus stations are just so, like, not well kept. And the people that use Greyhound are just, for lack of a better term, like the dregs of society. So, like, the people you're dealing with are already, like... bottom of the barrel folks, and then all of the train stations are in the worst parts of all of these cities, so that just attracts even more of those kinds of folks to sit around it at night because it's like the open building, you know, so the transients just hang out where they can charge their phone and whatever.
0: Mm-hmm.
2: So you're forced to deal with them, and some of these places are like outside only, no bathroom, you'll be there for like 3 hours. It's not even like they're not like even indoor bus stops, it's just like a spot that the Greyhound stops at.
0: And you like have to sit there.
2: Dude, it was wild. I had one woman got on, and she has this CD player, and she has her headphones, and she's sitting next to this guy, that was actually rocking all the way from Massachusetts to Vancouver. So I ended up talking with him later in the trip, but this is earlier on. This woman gets on the bus with the headphones and a CD player, and she's looks and he's talking to this guy, and I can hear them because they're in the seat behind me. And the lady's going, man, all these people are so rude. They don't understand what their phones do to me. They make the voices go crazy. All these phones, everybody has their phones. So rude, rude, rude, rude. It's a good thing I have this CD player. This is the only thing that's going to save you guys. Because if I had to sit here and I didn't have this and I had to listen to all the voices screaming at me because of your phones... And the guy was like, what about, like, everybody uses headphones? Just like, no, it's the signal. It messes with me. And I was like, oh, that's okay.
1: She's nuts.
2: Actually nuts. Like, she's actually nuts.
1: Not schizophrenic. And that's just, oh, come on, Angela. She's not paranoid.
2: I don't know. That was just, I was like, that solidified to me. It was like, oh, I'm on a greyhound. Yeah. I really am on a greyhound, you know?
1: I thought Greyhound was like a private company and they could have well-maintained bus stops.
2: No, they like sold out to Flixbus, and Flixbus is like a European company that isn't that great either.
1: Okay.
2: And Flixbus also bought Amtrak. So some of the ones that share a train station, bus station are way better.
1: Yeah.
2: Because like rich people buy like the sleeper cars because they like to, you know, do the sightseeing train rides. So those places have better amenities if it's like a train / bus stop. But if it's just like a bus place, it's trash. It's trash. The bathrooms are horrific. You have only Coke product vending machines. I don't know if they have like a deal with Coke or something, but it's only, you can only like find Dasani. You can only buy Dasani water in any of these bus stations.
1: Wow.
2: It's just, yeah, awful. Especially when they stop it like, on the toll roads. And it's not like an actual like rest area, and you can't get anything. It's the worst experience of my life. If you have to do it, don't. I should have just stayed home. She died anyways. I didn't miss anything.
1: Yeah.
3: Yeah. Okay. I'll keep that in mind next time I'm thinking about taking a Greyhound somewhere.
2: I mean, an experience. I think I wouldn't call myself a better man for it. But I experienced it.
3: Yeah.
1: Pretty much sure. Experienced it so we don't have to.
3: Yeah. Hopefully you learn something from it. That's when you can
2: go to work. I learned to go to work. That's what it taught me, dude. Just wake up, go to work every day.
3: That's a valuable lesson.
1: It
2: make
1: is.
2: That money, make that, don't put yourself in a position like that again.
3: Yeah.
2: Cause that was awful.
3: I bet.
2: Awful. And I'm already like a huge, right? I don't fit on anything. So I'm trying to squeeze myself into the Greyhound seats.
3: Oh yeah.
2: And like trying to sleep on the bus, dude. I would, I fell out of the chair like 3 or 4 times.
3: I did take a bus from Salt Lake to Wendover. They call it the fun bus. They just take you out of the casinos and then give you a ride back.
1: Uh-huh.
3: But, yeah, those aren't very comfortable or roomy seats.
2: No, dude, they're not. They're not at all. And I fell out of the seat like 3 or 4 times. Like I'd fall asleep. Like I'd just be so tired. Cause you don't really sleep on those things. Cause you kind of have to like keep the, you know, you gotta be able to wake up and fight for your life any second. Cause it's a Greyhound.
3: Mm-hmm.
2: So you don't really like fall asleep, but you just get, I got so tired that I would be like leaning on the chair with my, like in front of me. And the person in front of me is like horribly upset because there's this huge guy like almost on top of them leaning forward. Yep. And next thing you know, I'm like on the ground in the aisle, fell out of the seat, fell asleep, fell out.
1: Oh man.
2: I didn't fit anyway. So it was really easy for me to just like spill out of the thing. it was such a bad, it was almost traumatic, dude. It was almost like a traumatic experience for me.
3: Oh geez. That sounds horrible.
2: Yeah. It wasn't great.
3: I got this story here from Entrepreneur Business News. A Florida pastor is suing OpenAI, claiming ChatGPT gave him extremely dangerous medical advice. Scott Winters turned to ChatGPT to explain his dizzy spells that once forced the Florida pastor to stop mid-sermon. Over time,
0: the chatbot stopped recommending he see a doctor and instead told him his symptoms were not something dangerous, even telling him to trust that God did not design your body to endlessly fail. Winter spent weeks stuck in a recliner before he was hospitalized in July 2025 with life-threatening pulmonary embolism, the New York Times reports.
2: I hate this.
0: He's now suing OpenAI and CEO Sam Altman in San Francisco Superior Court, accusing the company of negligence and the unauthorized practice of medicine. It was reportedly the first lawsuit claiming a chatbot's health advice directly harmed someone seeking medical guidance. The case lands just as OpenAI pushes deeper into health tools like ChatGPT Health. An AI spokesman said that chatbot isn't intended for diagnosis or treatment, but that the company takes health-related safety seriously. As AI increasingly stands in for medical advice, especially for people who can't easily see a doctor, the case raises real questions about who's liable when that advice goes wrong.
2: You? I don't know. You trusted a robot, dummy.
1: Yeah, you shouldn't be trusting AI to get medical
2: I mean, that's
1: advice.
2: Like an appeal to authority to begin with.
1: Yeah.
2: But, like, you trusted a robot, dummy. I don't know. Like, if you feel like you need to talk to a doctor, maybe you should. He's a Florida guy? I mean, no, there's no lack of hospital in Florida for a pastor.
0: Yep.
2: If you need a doctor, go see one. I wouldn't trust. It was like, dude, does no one else remember the memes when it was like, oh, Googled my symptoms, guess I have 4 hours to live. You know, because every time you looked up like what you were feeling, it just said, oh, you have cancer.
1: Yep.
2: Everything was cancer. This is ridiculous. It sounds like dude deserved it. In some round, weird way. I mean, I wouldn't. Sorry, he's sick. But you did it to yourself,
1: do
2: bro.
1: Do dumb things and trust AI. Like, I get it. We want to use AI for fun things or things like, maybe I could ask it about my medical stuff, but don't rely on it. It's not.
2: Yeah, that's a reliant thing. If you know.
0: People would get a second opinion so after going to a real doctor. You wouldn't get a second opinion after asking a internet robot.
2: Well, and the fact that it invokes the, you know, his religious side or like his religious aspect, it sounds like the chatbot was just tired of listening to him and was just like, yeah, bro, I told you to go to a doctor. Maybe God just doesn't want, maybe God, you're not sick. Maybe you're just psyching yourself out. God wouldn't build you to fail, would he? That's insane. But the fact that that's the, yeah, it's his fault. That's the part the pastor agrees with. Right? Isn't that what it said, Stu? That the chatbot said go to the doctor like 4 or 5 times? And then it said, well, maybe God just didn't build you to fail.
0: Yeah. I don't know if...
2: No, I'm pretty sure it started with, it told him to go to the doctor. And then it said, oh, no, actually, maybe not. After he like kept pushing, I mean... How many times is this bot expected to say go to the doctor? 500th? Is it the 501st time? Are they liable? I think this guy's just...
0: Yeah, it does sound like it told him to see a doctor at first.
2: Yeah, okay. Well, that's his fault. Because you just kept asking until you coaxed the answer you wanted out of it, and now you're suing them because you followed the answer that you coaxed out of the AI.
0: Yeah. Yeah, that's stupid.
2: Did his book not sell well?
1: Must have not sold well.
0: His congregation
2: didn't support him enough.
0: Was dwindling.
2: All for the grift. That sounds grifty.
1: Yep.
2: Yeah. Womp womp. Sounds like your fault, dude.
0: Yeah.
1: You deserve what you get, man.
2: That's like Tide Pod level stupidity.
0: I wonder. I don't know. Conspiracy mind says.
2: He did this on purpose?
0: Yeah. I wonder if this is a setup so they have a softball case for the first time somebody tries to sue over this instead of something that's, you know, far more egregious.
2: What would be far more egregious than listening to the robot over a doctor? The doctor listening to the robot? At that point, it's the doctor's still liable, right? He's the one who made the medical decision as the licensed practitioner. Like, ChatGPT can never get a medical license.
0: Yeah. Yeah, it's true, but had the thing not told him to go to the doctor first, or, you know what I mean, or had it had the symptoms been something more obviously life-threatening, something like that, and then the chatbot's like, nah, don't worry about it. if it were a much more clear-cut case, then the chatbot told you to go to the doctor and you told it you didn't want to, and so it agreed with you.
2: You know? Yeah, that sounds like they did their job.
0: Yeah, so I don't know. Maybe that was a setup, but
1: you got what you deserved.
2: Yeah, or either a softball case or he's just trying to make a quick buck.
1: Yeah, next time don't do dumb things.
2: Tough. Tough.
0: Humans are good at doing dumb things.
1: I know, yeah.
2: And they're very sue happy.
1: Oh, yeah.
2: It feels like. I feel like people get sued now more than ever. But that's also like the, maybe it's part of the death of the American dream. Like a lot of people are being like, the only way I'm ever going to get out of this is if I sue somebody or win big gambling. So everyone's always trying to look for that payday to elevate themselves. Because like anymore, these big companies, if you have like half a case, they'll just settle out of court because they don't want to pay their lawyers all these exorbitant fees and drag it out forever, right? And they'll just settle. And you walk away with a smooth $50,000-$60,000 and sign an NDA, and they don't have to worry about taking it to court. And I think a lot of people have figured that out and bank on that. I've met some guys have like 8 or 9 active lawsuits against people because they're just suing everybody.
1: Oh man!
2: Even people, some people in the movement too. It's just like they're sue happy, and it's like that's how they made their money, was just suing a bunch of private corporations. I understand suing the government for violating your rights. Because that's like something for everybody, but just being sue happy, you know, you have 8 open lawsuits against different people for different things.
0: Yeah. I've known people like that. I've known people that make an income out of lawsuits. It's despicable.
2: And they're not even lawyers.
0: Yeah. They're just, people that have figured out how to get money without having to do anything honest in exchange.
1: It's kind of sad that somebody would spend their life just being so happy just to earn a buck.
2: Hey, so for some people, dude, working just isn't their thing, man. You know, that job, you go waking up every day working for the man. It just doesn't vibe with me, dude. So
1: I get it.
2: I think I'm just going to sue this guy by fake slipping on the ground.
1: I've had the corporate job myself, and I get it, but you gotta be...
0: You don't have to do the job. It just means you don't have groceries.
1: Yeah.
0: It's fine.
2: If they only made it... If they wouldn't make it illegal to, like, be self-sufficient off the land, though. I feel like a lot of these homeless people get caught in a spiral where it's like they can't use any of the resources that they're standing on because then they'll get arrested for, like, destruction of government property.
0: Yeah, it is kind of a... It's kind of a mess. I mean, that's kind of the, you know, it's the exact same thing on a smaller level, right? If you choose that you don't want to do the job and you're willing to deal with the consequence of being homeless, your options are not very good because the people who own the land that you want to be homeless on are going to have a problem with it. We got a story.
2: Yeah, when the government owns the land you're trying to be on, they shouldn't own it. The government, you know what I mean? Like that shouldn't be owned by the government shouldn't be allowed to own land like they do. Like 1 out of 2 acres out west is owned by the feds.
0: Oh yeah.
2: So like that's 50% of the land out there that somebody want. You know, they could just wander if nobody owned it, and you know, pick berries and eat fruits off trees. Like there's nothing. I wouldn't. You know, you should be allowed to be a communist
0: out west on the Bureau of Land Management land, federal government owned land. You can actually, for the time being, kind of roam free on it. There.
2: Well, if there's access, a lot of it's like landlocked anymore.
1: Yeah.
2: And they just there's a huge thing in Montana. We can talk about it after the break where they're making corner crossing illegal.
0: Yep. Give us a call, 603-283-6160. 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
6: From Feature Story News in New York, I'm Mitch McCann with the Week in Review. New American tariffs of up to 12.5% on 60 of the country's trading partners took effect this week, covering virtually all goods imported into the United States. The duties imposed under Section 301 of the Trade Act replace a global 10% tariff that expired on Friday after reaching its statutory time limit, and they are designed to stand on firmer legal ground after the Supreme Court struck down Donald Trump's earlier tariff regime in February. The administration says that new levies target countries that have failed to prevent goods made with forced labor from entering global trade. Kate Fisher reports from Washington.
7: I'm sure they will be challenged, but this is a slightly stronger legal basis than the way Donald Trump previously tried to introduce tariffs. They're being imposed primarily under Section 301 of the 1974 Trade Act.
6: Andy Burnham was formally appointed British Prime Minister this week by King Charles III, becoming the seventh person to hold the office in just over a decade. In his first speech outside No. 10 Downing Street, the new Prime Minister pledged approximately $457 million in new funding to tackle homelessness and promised what he called a circuit breaker for Britain. Ollie Barrett in London says the new Prime Minister used his first Downing Street address to try and inject optimism into his vision for the country, something he and his allies believe was missing under his predecessor.
8: Andy Burnham trying in that speech outside Downing Street to inject some hope, some optimism, some positivity, not just into his message, but in his vision for the UK in the months and years ahead. He and those around him feel that that was sorely lacking.
6: The death toll from the Bundibugyo Ebola outbreak in the Democratic Republic of Congo reached 999 earlier this week, with nearly 2,500 confirmed cases recorded since the virus emerged in May. The World Health Organization and the Africa Centres for Disease Control and Prevention are supporting the DRC government's response, but the outbreak is spreading rapidly across five provinces in the east of the country. The DRC's previous deadliest Ebola outbreak, which began in 2018, killed around 2,300 people over 2 years, but the current outbreak has reached comparable levels in just 2 months. Chris Ochimaringa reports from Kinshasa.
9: Now, the DRC had its worst Ebola outbreak in 2018. That outbreak went on for 2 years, and there were about 2,300 people who died. But this latest outbreak, which is caused by a rare strain known as Bundibugyo, has only gone on for 2 months, and we are told that there are now 1,000 people who have died. So that has caused a lot of concern in the DRC and the neighboring countries.
6: Protesters gathered across India on Friday as the youth-led Cockroach Junta Party has called for demonstrations in every district demanding the resignation of the education minister over the NEET exam paper leak scandal. The Indian government has deployed 20 companies of Central Reserve Police to the capital, and Delhi Metro has shut at least 16 stations. stations as crowds swell near the main protest site at Junta Manta. The movement has rejected the government's offer of talks, saying its core demand for the minister's removal has not been addressed. Ishan Garg reports from New Delhi.
10: The numbers at Jantar Mantar, which is just a few metres away from where I am, they are starting to swell up again, and this comes as the Kokra Janata Party, which is the youth-led movement, they have called for a nationwide protest against the question of paper leaks, but also mainly demanding the resignation of India's education minister. They have released pamphlets to their supporters online saying that in every district of India, they should be organising some kind of demonstration, and they've also publish a list of so-called do's and don'ts, what to do during a protest, emphasizing that the protests need to remain peaceful.
6: And finally, the European Union has reached agreement on a 21st Russian sanctions package. It's a watered-down measure amid concerns from Greece over the economic impact of a full ban on the transport of Russian liquefied natural gas. William Densolo reports from Brussels.
11: The EU's Foreign Affairs Chief Kaja Kallas has described the sanctions package as the largest in the 4 years since Russia's full-scale invasion of Ukraine. 218 listings in total, including banks, crypto operators, shadow fleet vessels and military industrial entities. This 21st sanctions package was floated in early June, but has been held up amid concerns from Athens over a ban on the transport of Russian LNG. A compromise has been reached. An oil price cap set by the G7 is set to be in place for another year, but exemptions are in effect for companies seeking to transport Russian energy to third nations. Formal approval is still needed from the EU's 27 member states.
6: From Feature Story News in New York, I'm Mitch McCann, and that was the Week in Review.
12: A job applicant totally nails an interview with the person who will make his life a living hell for the next 5 years. And adjusting several sliders on a recording studio's mixing console pays off big time. This is The Onion Week in Review. This week, a study published by researchers at Johns Hopkins University revealed a direct correlation between breastfeeding and knowing exactly what's best for other people at all times. Overwhelming evidence indicated that the moment mothers begin breastfeeding, they develop a highly honed sense of what is wrong with others' approach to life, and were able to loudly enumerate those faults with total confidence in their accuracy. Researchers noted that the practice greatly boosted a young mother's immunity to the viewpoints of others. And in this week's Tech Report, a startup is very casual about its dress code and benefits. In other news, the Secretary of Interior says knocking down the Rocky Mountains could really open up the nation, and a woman is not going to let her husband of 60 years drag her into death at the same time.
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1: Riley O'Bell,
2: and Angelo.
0: So,
1: what do you want to talk about?
0: I don't know. What do you guys want to talk about? It's Lindsey Graham died.
2: Oh yeah, have you guys? Did nobody? Did you guys talk about this yet, Riley?
1: I didn't talk about it, so we could definitely talk about it.
2: Yeah, Lindsey Graham dies after visiting a Ukrainian drone facility like a day after.
0: Mm-hmm.
1: I know, it's pretty wild.
2: You think Russia did something to him?
1: It wouldn't surprise me.
2: Or is that just like a...
1: Or Ukraine did something to him.
0: I don't know.
2: Now, Lindsey loved... I mean, he... What U.S. senator's gonna... He loved it, bro. Missiles, bombs.
0: Oh, yeah.
2: And whatever was sent to go kill people on his behalf, dude, he was about... He's sitting there autographing... Hellfire missiles that are gonna, getting launched into orphanages, dude. That guy lived and breathed dead bodies that he didn't actually have to kill himself.
1: He deserves to die.
0: Yeah.
1: He deserves to be absolutely dead.
2: Oh, well, his heart blew up, so, yeah, he's dead.
1: Couldn't have happened to a better person.
2: Yeah, closeted. I don't even want to. That's speculation. Yep. Don't quote me, but Lindsey Graham was definitely gay.
0: I have a speculation.
2: Log cabin Republican.
0: A speculation article here.
2: They just threw the Ukrainians threw too many twinks at him, and it blew his heart up, and they had to fly him back and lie about it, or what?
0: This is. I found this story at Activist Post. It's from an apparently anonymous author. It comes from State of the Nation, submitted by a veteran intelligence and analyst and former U.S. military officer.
2: Reputable news source.
1: Activist Post is pretty good.
0: Did the
2: anonymous ex-fed.
1: Yeah.
0: Did the Zionist state of Israel just assassinate Graham?
2: No. This is an angle I did not see coming. Okay.
0: As a casus belli to start full-scale World War III against Russia.
2: So wait, you're saying the Israelis are trying to Russia for killing Lindsey Graham?
1: They got to create a false flag to get Americans.
2: No way, that's so
0: deep. Speculative article.
2: I got to meet this guy. That's like, yeah, I've heard a lot of like anti-Semitic conspiracies being thrown around lately, especially in regards to, Charlie Kirk and this NDAA or whatever, the merging of the militaries and. But this is, like, almost too much for me, man. That's really out there. I didn't even think about that.
0: Yeah, I considered not reading this, but I think I'm going to.
2: No, do it.
0: Of course, we know that whoever Alex Jones targets as the culprit is not the real perpetrator. However, such a quick accusation seeds the entire alternative media with the transparent falsehood, which is then viralized across cyberspace before the truth comes out. Let's face it, the only rogue nation and terrorist state on Earth that would ever have... that would have ever whacked Graham is Israel, and Mossad has the necessary close proximity to him to commit the murder as no other intelligence agency or secret service on the planet, and that includes the bungling CIA.
2: Well, they do have the heart attack guns, a real thing.
0: This says, key point, in the twisted universe of militant Zionism, everyone, friend and foe alike, is considered totally expendable in the interest of advancing the cataclysmic Greater Israel Project. Hence, Lindsey Graham was nothing but a dispensable pawn on the global geopolitical chessboard to be taken out whenever it served the purposes of the Khazarian Mafia in Tel Aviv. Jeez.
2: Bro. Okay, go on.
0: Is this how the Trump shock and awe ends? Perhaps the Netanyahu junta really thought they could get away with this assassination because they would have a high level of plausibility deniability, especially in the light of headlines like this one. I think that was miswritten. The top neocon Zionist warmonger and Israel firster in the U.S. Senate is dead. Then there's this AlexJonesLive.com headline on the very same day that shifts the spotlight onto Iran, which also serves Israel's interest to provide the Trump administration with a huge pretext to obliterate the Islamic Republic of Iran, as Trump himself has repeatedly promised to do.
2: I don't know. He's referencing an Alex Jones article. What was the front? What did Alex Jones talk about? I mean, I don't. What did he talk about instead of Lindsey Graham dying? This sounds like a call out to something that I don't have context. I don't know if he's right or wrong. But just being.
0: I'm inferring from this that Alex Jones must have insinuated
2: that Iran did it or Russia did it.
0: Yeah, that Russia did it.
1: Huh. Interesting.
2: I mean, it could have been like Putin could have called Trump. I'm stealing this from Tim Dillon. Putin could have called Trump and just been like, hey, give me one. I need something, man. We gotta hype up the masses over here. And Trump was like, I'll give you Lindsey. You can have Lindsey. He can go. he's run his race. You know, like almost like a mob kind of thing. You know, like he's got to check in and, you know, Lindsey's a made guy. They got to make sure it's all right. So Putin called Donald and was just like, hey, I think it's time for us to handle Lindsey. And Trump was like, you know what? I'm going to let you have this one. Yeah. I remember what he said about me in 2016. He's going to break my heart. Make it fast.
1: Yeah. Trump would do something like that.
0: One thing is for sure, such a high-profile assassination of a rabidly Russophobic warmonger and anti-Persian terrorist, hardcore Zionist and MEGA advocate will not go unanswered, as it will not go unsolved by the super sleuths across cyberspace. Clearly, this brazen killing has all the same hallmarks of the assassination of the Archduke Franz Ferdinand, which was used to trigger World War I by the very same Khazarian Cabal tribe.
2: That's true. I could see that. But I just feel like the Americans, most Americans you talk to, hate Lindsey Graham so much that I don't think they're going to go to war over, even if Russia did get framed. It's like, you went over there to look at a drone factory.
1: Yeah. I don't think
2: Lindsey Graham put himself into an active war zone to go to look at a drone factory and then got killed by the people they were fighting.
0: Just because Lindsey Graham is not popular with conservatives and libertarians doesn't mean that.
2: Or liberals. So that means he's not popular with anybody. They just said the three groups of people.
0: Look, who's. Charles Manson were assassinated by some other country's leaders, then the Americans would demand to go to war.
2: I don't think so. I don't think the Gen Z kids would go to war for Lindsey Graham.
0: Maybe not.
2: They'd have to drive. Well, who's going to do the shooting?
0: Nobody's listening to the Gen Z kids.
2: Mm-mm. They'd have to draft them.
1: Yeah.
2: They'd have to force them. Nobody's going to go sign up for funsies.
1: That's why they're doing a mandatory draft.
0: That's true. Well, fighting a war
2: with... You know, Gen Z is not going to go die for Lindsey Graham.
0: Fighting a war with bodies is becoming increasingly difficult in this world.
2: Yeah. Nobody wants to be the body. Everybody wants to do it's the Call of Duty syndrome.
0: Yeah, fly the drone in and blow things up.
2: Yeah, they don't want to actually get shot at. That's scary.
0: Mm-hmm.
2: But, you know, if it looks like video game,
1: they're all about it. Yep.
0: Well, we're going to go to the phones. We have an anonymous caller on the line. Anonymous caller, you're on Free Talk Live. What's on your mind?
3: Hey, I wanted to talk about the Zionists and the MAGA party.
0: Zionist?
3: Yes.
0: Okay. Go ahead.
3: I just believe there's a good...
4: LRN.FM.
0: Yeah, you can't say that kind of stuff on the radio. You've been dumped and nobody's going to hear that, so. I don't know. Try again later, I guess.
1: Tomorrow.
0: That was a lame attempt, man.
1: Yep.
0: Pretty sure you could have devised something better than that.
2: Dude's probably a Zionist. It's just mad.
0: Yeah.
2: How dare you talk about my Greater Israel Project?
1: I know, right?
2: That's only for us to discuss Goy. Okay, then maybe that one was a little bit too far, but you know, you get the point.
0: Yeah, I don't know. I don't know if you're allowed to say that stuff anymore or if that's just coming up soon, but pretty sure that they're gonna curb that kind of speech coming up.
2: Oh what? Yeah, well,
1: Israel speech. It makes sense they would.
0: Yeah. Because,
2: well, I feel like it almost...
0: Because the Shemites, you know?
2: Well, it fuels... Yeah, it's like
0: the tribe of Shem.
2: It's the same thing with the racism. The more you can fuel it, the more you can point at it. Does that make sense?
0: Uh-huh.
2: So it's like... Maybe they'll start curbing it, but I think it's... right now, it's great fuel for the fire to justify, I guess, some kind of hammer coming down.
0: Does seem that way, doesn't it? It seems like it's being encouraged where they're like, don't do this.
2: Please, yeah, but we're...
0: Please do it.
2: Yeah.
0: Yeah. It's gotten weird.
2: Yeah, that is really weird. But I wouldn't put it past them. I mean, these people are playing 200-year-long games. I'm not just Jews, but, like, who, you know, these bigger, richer families, period, the Rockefellers... People, all those types, you know, it's not a 20-year game, it's a 300-year long game, and they're trying to use their families as chess pieces. So, I mean, they're looking way farther into the future than, I mean, even you or I. So I don't put it past them to be encouraging this so they have an excuse to, bring the hammer down on you for all kinds of speech. And they'll lump in the anti-Semitism with Antifa and communist rhetoric, and everybody will just eat it up. And the flock cameras will tell you when to go to work and what time to go to the bathroom. Cameras.
1: Then you have to install the government app on your phone.
2: Just to make sure you don't say something against the government, since it seems that we're merging ours with Israel. So I guess at some point they're just going to be one and the same.
1: It'll be interesting to see what happens in 2028. If the left take over, are they going to continue Israel merging, or are they going to do something different? I don't know.
2: Well, I think it's the, you know, a lot of New York Jews are Democrats, and they're kind of really freaking out about watching the Democratic Party support, you know, they supported people like Mamdani, and then he turns around and talks the way he does. So I don't know what it's going to look like in 2028. It almost feels like the Democratic Party's at like a fracture point, but so is the right. It feels like they're also at the same time kind of fracturing. Like the bases, there's like a rearranging of parties and values and the mix of AI and young people. I think a lot of stuff is just up in the air. And I think even the most seasoned analysts, they have no clue what's about to happen in 2028. I don't think anybody has a clue what's about to happen right now with the midterms.
1: I don't think anyone knows either. We can speculate, but...
0: I think someone knows.
1: The people that are paying to win?
0: Yeah.
1: Yeah.
0: The people that have cheated the best.
1: Cheat hard and prosper, I guess.
0: You guys want to do a crypto story?
2: Sure.
1: Why not?
0: New Hampshire Council rejects $100 million backed Bitcoin, $100 million Bitcoin-backed bond.
2: You got it.
0: That was a weird, that tongue twister of a headline. New Hampshire Council rejects $100 million Bitcoin-backed bond. There, I said it.
1: Huh.
0: New Hampshire's Executive Council, what is the Executive Council?
1: It's the council that the governor has.
2: Oh, the executives, dude, duh. Oh, no. Okay, go ahead, Riley.
1: Gets to vote on the budget, I think, if I remember correctly.
2: So wait, the House doesn't vote on the budget here?
1: No, I think it's the Executive Council.
2: Oh, that almost makes it sound like it's a horse and pony show.
1: Yeah.
2: You guys don't even get to dictate where the money goes?
0: Yeah, this sounds,
2: What? Hold on, this is making me what? So how much power does the House... What? What's the whole point of... okay, whatever. I guess there's other things you can do with it, but... I thought dictating where the money goes is like the...
0: They just have all the power over New Hampshire, that's all.
2: Oh, sick, great, wonderful.
0: Okay, anyways. New Hampshire's executive council voted 3-2 to reject a proposed $100 million Bitcoin-backed municipal bond, shelving what supporters said would have been the world's first such issuance, despite arguments that it posed no risk to taxpayers. The New Hampshire Executive Council rejected a plan on Wednesday to authorize...
2: But 3-2?
0: Yeah.
2: I mean, that's close. That's
1: I know, that's really close.
2: Just gotta get one more boomer to kick the bucket, replace him, dude, and then you got it.
1: Yeah.
0: Let's see, killing a proposal that state officials had cast as a first-in-the-nation bid to draw digital finance to the Granite State. The New Hampshire councilors voted 3-2 against it, according to reporting from the Boston Globe. The New Hampshire Business Finance Authority and Governor Kelly Ayotte had promoted the groundbreaking.

0: You're scared.
1: Yep, pretty much. That's
0: we could it. Be awesome. We could go down in the history books as the coolest overlords of New Hampshire ever.
1: We could be the most forward-looking state, but no. We have to reject forward-looking. We have to reject Bitcoin because it's too volatile.
2: James Key Wallace, executive director of the Business Finance Authority, disputed the framing. The only quibble I would have is I wouldn't call them emerging, he said. They've emerged. They're here. Key Wallace stressed that the bond carried zero risk for New Hampshire taxpayers. The loan agreement would create a conduit between private investors and a private borrower with cryptocurrency as collateral. The state would owe nothing, even in a Bitcoin crash. Should Bitcoin climb across the three-year term, the authority could collect millions in fees for small business, child care, housing, and economic development programs. He said the deal could lead to several more. Ayotte, who last year signed the law giving the state treasurer discretion to invest in Bitcoin and made New Hampshire the first state to pass a strategic Bitcoin reserve into law, defended the value of moving first.
0: So that's like a give and a take. Like, me as the governor, I'll be like, okay, you can invest in Bitcoin, but then I'll tell all the people that work for me to not actually invest in it. I'll just open the door and be like, hey, look, I did something, but then we're not actually going to do the thing we said we could do. Does that make sense? It's like, yeah. It almost feels like, you know, I'll give you this. It's like a softball, right? Like,
2: yeah.
0: Here, we can invest in Bitcoin, but when it comes down time to actually invest in Bitcoin with no collateral damage, her executive counsel just balks on it.
2: Mm-hmm.
0: What is it? I guess it's just par for the course. Never mind, it's the government I'm talking about, of course. Here, of course they do this. I'm so sorry. I forgot who we were talking about. I expected them to do something logical and beneficial.
1: No, it never does anything logical. It's just a terrorist organization. Masquerading as a service provider.
0: I forgot, sorry.
2: I think it's something that we really need to think about, she said, because our state continues to thrive when we are continuing to be innovative, and especially if we can do so in a way that protects the taxpayers. Leah Hill moved to table the proposal, but no colleague seconded the motion, a silence that sent the plan to its final vote. Janet Stevens and David Wheeler joined her in opposition. Joseph Kenny and John Stephen voted in favor. Key Wallace said his team remains excited about the state's role in the digital asset economy, and he offered to present the idea to the council in the future.
0: The fact that it even made it this far proves that the Overton window in New Hampshire has been pushed far enough to get here. You know what I mean? Like, this wouldn't even be brought up in a place like California or Washington or even Utah.
1: Yeah.
0: Wouldn't even discuss something like this at the state level.
1: It's because the free staters have so much power here, at least a lot more power.
0: No, it feels like, yeah, actually, we have pushed the Overton window in New Hampshire.
1: Oh, yeah.
0: And I think it's the fact that the state's even considering this, that's great. That's huge.
2: Mm-hmm.
0: So, like, this is a loss, but I also, you know, in the grand scheme of things, that's like a huge win. And this is the only first time it's been shot down. And it was by a one-vote margin. If anything, this is almost like a good... This is bad news and good news. I'm taking more... this is more positive to me right now than it is negative. Even though it failed, just the fact that it could even happen or, like, come up to a vote, like, that's crazy to me.
1: It is a little crazy, but like you said, it's good news because we're pushing in the right direction. Maybe if we can convince a few more people to move, we'll be good.
2: Yeah. It does seem like the Free State Project has made at least a dent in the political process here.
0: Well, and a dent's a lot farther than anything else the LP's done across the country ever. So, I think it's a huge win. And it goes to show that we just have to keep encouraging folks to move here, and support Liberty reps that are trying to get elected and just like keep pushing that Overton window. You know what I mean? The community politics is downstream from culture. So if you come here and add to that community and that sense of liberty, you know, everything around you is also going to start moving in that direction more, right? Because the people that live there build the place they're at.

0: Yep. Let's see. We got a story in the solutions section. This is from Energy News. World's largest data center project on verge of collapse after Blackstone unexpectedly pulls out. Yeah. These data centers are not popular with...
1: private equity?
0: Well, they're not popular with the American public, I think, on either side of the political aisle, so to speak. So, we'll get into this on the other side. What do you think about data centers in the U.S.? Do they have enough? Do they need more of these? What do you think they're for? The phone number here is 603-283-6160. Give us a call. 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
5: From Feature Story News in New York, I'm Mitch McCann with the Week in Review. New American tariffs of up to 12.5% on 60 of the country's trading partners took effect this week, covering virtually all goods imported into the United States. The duties imposed under Section 301 of the Trade Act replace a global 10% tariff that expired on Friday after reaching its statutory time limit, and they are designed to stand on firmer legal ground after the Supreme Court struck down Donald Trump's earlier tariff regime in February. The administration says that new levies target countries that have failed to prevent goods made with forced labor from entering global trade. Kate Fisher reports from Washington.
6: I'm sure they will be challenged, but this is a slightly stronger legal basis than the way Donald Trump previously tried to introduce tariffs. They're being imposed primarily under Section 301 of the 1974 Trade Act.
5: Andy Burnham was formally appointed British Prime Minister this week by King Charles III, becoming the seventh person to hold the office in just over a decade. In his first speech outside No. 10 Downing Street, the new Prime Minister pledged approximately $457 million in new funding to tackle homelessness and promised what he called a circuit breaker for Britain. Ollie Barrett in London says the new Prime Minister used his first Downing Street address to try and inject optimism into his vision for the country, something he and his allies believe was missing under his predecessor.
7: Andy Burnham trying in that speech outside Downing Street to inject some hope, some optimism, some positivity, not just into his message, but in his vision for the UK in the months and years ahead.
5: The death toll from the Bundibugyo Ebola outbreak in the Democratic Republic of Congo reached 999 earlier this week, with nearly 2,500 confirmed cases recorded since the virus emerged in May. The World Health Organization and the Africa Centres for Disease Control and Prevention are supporting the DRC government's response, but the outbreak is spreading rapidly across five provinces in the east of the country. The DRC's previous deadliest Ebola outbreak, which began in 2018, killed around 2,300 people over 2 years, but the current outbreak has reached comparable levels in just 2 months. Chris Ochimaringa reports from Kinshasa.
8: Now, the DRC had its worst Ebola outbreak in 2018. That outbreak went on for 2 years, and there were about 2,300 people who died. But this latest outbreak, which is caused by a rare strain known as Bundibugyo, has only gone on for 2 months, and we are told that there are now 1,000 people who have died. So that has caused a lot of concern in the DRC.
5: And finally this week, the European Union has reached agreement on a 21st Russian sanctions package. It's a watered-down measure amid concerns from Greece over the economic impact of a full ban on the transport of Russian liquefied natural gas. From Feature Story News in New York, I'm Mitch McCann, and that was the Week in Review.
9: Yep, we still do email. 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

0: 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The phone number is 603-283-6160. Let us know what's on your mind. In the studio tonight, it's Stu.
1: Riley O'Bell.
2: And Angelo.
0: We were about to get into this story at Activist Post about data centers. The headline here is, world's largest data center project on verge of collapse after Blackstone unexpectedly pulls out. In a significant setback for one of the most ambitious AI infrastructure projects in the United States, Blackstone-backed QTS Reality Trust has decided to abandon its portion of the Prince William Digital Gateway, also known as the PW Digital Gateway, in Northern Virginia's Prince William County. The move comes just days after Bloomberg reported the decision on July 2nd, marking the effective end of plans for what was envisioned as the world's largest data center campus. This thing was going to be huge. The sprawling project, spanning roughly 2,100 acres in total, with QTS targeting more than 800 acres, was planned for up to...
2: A 2,000-acre building?
0: Was planned for up to 37 data center buildings across approximately 22 million square feet. It sat on the edge of the historic Manassas National Battlefield and near protected lands, promising massive economic activity but facing intense local resistance. The legal and regulatory saga. The project's troubles escalated after a Virginia Circuit Court ruled in 2025 that zoning approvals were invalid due to improper public notice, failing to meet the required 6-day separation between notices. This was upheld by the Virginia Court of Appeals in March 2026. The county's Board of Supervisors then unanimously withdrew from defending the project in April, halting its appeals effort after spending over $1.7 million in taxpayer funds. Oh, that was nice of them. Spend a bunch of money and then bail. And then bail.
2: Yeah. Well, actually, we can't. We should probably listen to the people that employ us.
0: Compass Data Centers, backed by Brookfield, the other major developer, had already exited in May, citing compounding regulatory hurdles and legal actions. QTS left without a cost-sharing partner for utility upgrades, ultimately concluded that continuing the fight was not worthwhile. Attorneys planned to notify the court of the withdrawal as early as this week. Blackstone acquired QTS in 2021 and has positioned itself as a dominant player in data centers. However, this specific greenfield mega project has now collapsed amid grassroots opposition, zoning technicalities, and shifting local politics, including Virginia's new energy consumption tax on data centers.
2: I'm still hung up that they've spent $1.7 million of trying to get people to shut up about it until they couldn't anymore.
0: Well, I mean, you just said the national debt's almost 40 trillion. But I think even a county now can find $1 million in their couch cushions. $1 million isn't that much. I could spend that in a weekend.
1: Oh, yeah.
2: Yeah. I guess if it's a good weekend, yeah.
0: We're going to go to the phones right now. We've got David in New Mexico. David, what's on your mind?
3: Man asses. He said man asses.
1: Oh, my God.
3: You like the man asses, huh?
0: Manassas?
3: Yeah, man asses. That's what I said. You trying to be smart with me, son?
0: The man asses battlefield, yes.
3: Yeah,
0: I've never been there. I don't know. I guess there was a battle.
3: They named it appropriately, man. I mean, there were no women out there fighting. They were all man asses.
0: Yeah, probably. Probably a lot of those got
3: asses.
0: Blown up, too.
3: What?
0: And probably a lot of those got blown up, I would guess.
2: Yeah, I was thinking, yeah. And asses is probably everywhere.
3: Yeah, asses and D-words and balls and ears and... How does that go again? Everybody's got one. Elbows and say it.
0: Can't say it. Thanks, FCC.
3: You can't. Oh, man. Well, I wish I knew what it was. I'd say it.
0: Yeah. I'm sure you would.
3: Yeah, I would. And then you'd hang up on me.
0: Mm-hmm.
3: So I wouldn't.
0: So
3: that's a paradox.
0: That's really what's on your mind tonight is man asses?
3: Well, how could it not be when you're talking? I turn on the radio and they're talking about man asses. I mean, how could that be not on your mind after you hear that?
2: Yeah, I see what he's saying. It's like saying, don't think of a horse, and then the first thing that's going to come to your mind's a horse. You know?
3: Right. Yeah. That's why I always tell people that I don't like very much. I tell them I plant this seed in their mind. I say, on your deathbed, think of me. How can they not?
2: Yeah, it depends on how. I mean, did this guy really screw you over, or are you just talking to somebody in traffic? I mean, I've said some stuff in traffic. No, I don't remember.
3: No, I don't waste my energy on stuff in traffic, man. That's if I literally would like to see you dead.
2: Oh, so this is like real egregious actions against you.
3: This is in situations where the only reason they're not already dead is because I can't do the time. So, you know, you can't do the crime, don't do the time. Isn't that how that goes?
2: Something like that.
3: Yeah. So what do you mean something like that?
2: Well, isn't it you can't do the crime, if you can't do the time, don't do the crime.
3: Well, wouldn't it work both ways? I mean, if you can't do the crime, don't do the time, that works. If you can't do the time, it works both ways.
2: I mean, I guess if I get the gist of it, yeah, sure.
3: No, there's no gist here, man. I'm just telling you straight out. It works both ways. You know, so if you can't do the crime, don't do the time. I mean, why should you? You can't do the crime. Why should you do the time?
0: Wouldn't make a lot of sense, would it?
1: No.
3: No, that'd be
2: pretty Well, you'd difficult. Be surprised. The government sure seems to figure out a way to throw a lot of people away for crime. They didn't even do.
0: That's
2: so.
0: Like the lady who got pulled over and the cop said, I saw your phone in your right hand, and she held up her arm and she had no right hand.
2: No hand, yeah, dude, he just storms away.
0: Still ticketed
2: her. That's a great.
1: Yep.
2: That's a great.
0: Just insisted she absolutely did. I don't know what you did with that hand, but I saw it there and it was in it.
3: Right. Speaking of cops' vision, you actually just made me think of something coincidentally I thought of for the first time in a long, long time. Just like, I don't know, like less than an hour ago, I thought of this. And now you mentioned something that brings it right back up. What, one of the many times that I've encountered police in a not so fun way, after the situation was over, one of the cops of the many, many, many, many that were surrounding me, when it was all done and over and things were cool again, he's like, that phone in your hand, you know, I don't know about that. It looked a lot like a gun.
2: Yeah, that's. I mean, isn't that what happened to Trayvon Martin, too? Like, his phone, didn't Zimmerman say it looked like a gun?
3: I don't remember that, but I thought it was the Skittles that looked like a gun.
1: Oh, man.
2: Oh, it might have been the Skittles. Who knows? I can't remember. Dude, I was like 12 when that happened. I barely remember it.
3: Yeah, it was the Skittles. You know, all them colors. One of the orange ones looked like the orange end of a gun. You know, the guns with the orange end.
2: Yeah, the airsoft
3: what are
2: gun.
3: You laughing for? Wait a minute. What are you laughing for, Riley? Just... You don't know what I'm talking about.
1: I don't.
3: Somebody explain that. I thought of this one the other day too. And this now we're living it. I'm like psychic, if not psycho. I literally thought of this. I thought of Riley the other day, and it was a similar situation, and I don't remember what it was, but it was like this. So, Riley, first we should ask the non-blind people because that would be interesting, but even more interesting, we would ask Riley. Riley, how do people explain colors to you or anything visual that works for you?
1: So, I will say that when I was younger, I had a lot more vision in my left eye than I do now. So I could see colors, and I know what they are. So when someone says something is blue or orange,
3: never mind. We need a real
1: yellow
3: guy.
1: I know what those colors are.
3: Well, damn. Okay,
1: I know, right?
3: So was there anything that you had never seen before you went blind? Can you think of anything? You know, like a naked woman.
1: That might be it.
3: There you go.
2: Oh, that's like. Tough, bro. I'm no, so right. Oh, man. Oh, man. And there was no chance with the super Mormon family. He didn't even have a shot.
1: I know. I couldn't even see my girlfriend naked anymore.
2: I'm sorry, dog. Me too. That's like... Oh, well, at least you don't know what you're missing. Maybe it's better.
1: Maybe.
2: Because he doesn't know what he doesn't know. Right?
3: He knows what one feels like.
1: Yes.
3: But so that kind of blows it a little bit. But so since you've never seen one, Riley, what describe a naked woman?
1: I have no idea how to describe one.
3: Visually. What does a naked woman look like, Riley?
1: I have no idea how to describe
2: art. The correct question, the correct answer is art.
1: There you go. What Angela said, art.
2: Well, it depends. It depends on, I guess.
3: Looks just like the Venus de Milo with arms, though.
1: Whatever that is.
2: Yeah, Riley doesn't know what that looks like.
3: Riley doesn't know what the Venus de Milo is?
1: No.
3: Well, wait a minute. Does Dom know what I'm confusing. I get you guys confused. Angelo and Dominic, which one are you?
2: I'm Angelo.
1: Dominic.
3: Angelo, that's what I thought. Yeah.
1: I didn't think we have a Dominic on the show.
3: Don't you have a Dom that comes in from time to time?
1: No.
3: I mean, you'd have to. I just got his name confused with Angelo.
2: Yeah, I don't. Maybe years ago. I have no idea. I don't know any Dominics.
1: No, I don't know any Dominics on the show either.
2: Yeah, no, you're right. Yeah. I know what it is, and you're right. It does need arms.
3: Yeah. Okay. So we got. Well, how about Stu? You know what the Venus de Milo is?
0: Sure. It's a sculpture.
3: Yeah. Oh. Did he Google it? I'm not watching you guys on no. YouTube right now. I can't see Stu cheat. Did he cheat?
2: I did. Yeah, I'll be honest. I just assumed it was a sculpture, and then you said with arms, and it's like, oh, that's probably just one of the broken sculptures. I mean, it's either that or it's some type of art. I just assumed it was art. I was right.
3: Broken.
2: The arms fell off.
3: No. People back then didn't have arms. That's why they made the statues all like that.
2: Yeah, they just naturally. You know, something I did learn something crazy about all those Greek statues. They used to be painted. They're not white marble when they were on display. They were like fully painted and super colorful. Just over the years, all the paint went away.
3: Right.
2: Yeah, I guess the Hellenistic period was like actually super colorful, and they put a lot of color on their sculptures and on their temples. But when we dug everything back up, it was all the paint had faded over time. So we just think it was like all these perfectly white marble statues lining the streets, but it wasn't. They were painted.
3: Well, they look better in white marble.
2: Yeah, well, maybe back then everything was a lot dirtier too, though. And you didn't have like power washers or like a way to transport water that easily, like to clean stuff.
3: It was a lot dirtier back then. Have you seen some of those mosaics or whatever you call them on the inside of the brothels?
0: No,
3: it's pretty. It was really dirty back then. People had dirtier minds than you guys do.
2: Yeah, I was. Mine's not the dirtiest mind. I would give it like a pig pen on the length of like the dirty scale, because I think there's a lot dirtier things than a pig pen. Like mine's not like squeaky clean. It's not like no operating room, but it's not like a chicken processing plant either.
1: Oh, that's true.
3: A pig pen. I thought you said you'd give your dirty mind a big ten. Oh, that's what I thought you said.
2: Oh no, not a big ten. I'm not that depraved yet. The more time I spend with these libertarian types, though, like, corrupting the
3: big
2: youth.
3: Big 12. How about Big 12?
2: is it even the Big 12 anymore? Isn't there like 14 teams in the Big 12?
1: Oh man.
3: Yeah, well, that's what you get. You know, when you get to college, it's higher math, man. It's higher math. You just don't understand. Yeah, you just haven't been. You got to go to college. Like all them football players, they've been to college. They know all that stuff.
2: I didn't. I specifically stayed away from math as much as possible when I was playing college football. I got hit in the head way too much. I was like, I'm not adding math to stress me out. I got a communications degree. It's practically not even a degree, dude. Every class was just how to talk to people. And I did that for fun anyways, like right now. So it was kind of just like a walk in the park. I stayed far away from so that would make sense. Cause a lot of my other friends also didn't study math.
0: I also hated math in school, but then, you know, in the career world, everything I did requires a bunch of math. And so now I'm really good at like basic, you know, shop math.
2: Shop math's different.
0: You do fractional addition, pretty easily. I can do decimal conversions to fractions and back and forth, metric to English.
2: I just find it's so funny how people can, like, it clicks for them as soon as you can, like, you put it in a 3D space or, like, on a job site and you figure the math out. But when it was on a, like, a piece of paper in front of you, it just looks like Greek. You know, you just can't even begin to want to understand it.
1: Yeah, and then try and explain it in weird ways.
0: Yeah, the only way I can do math is if I actually have a useful application for the answer.
3: Yeah. But I can't brag on my higher math skills because they really aren't there. But I can brag on this through ninth grade. I had the number one math test scores in the school.
2: Oh, for your standardized testing?
3: Everything, just including in math class with all the quizzes and tests and everything. You're in a school with like 400 people. You know, whether that, you know, that's a good many, but not as big as some schools. But I was the number one testing-wise, grades-wise, math student in the entire school.
2: So where did it go wrong? When did the math get to the point where you're like, yeah, I'm out. I can't do this like I used to.
3: Trigonometry.
2: Yeah, trig's pretty confusing.
3: I could do it, but I hated it. And then because I hated it, I was actually in it. I was in trig and in whatever 11th grade, I think it was. And I did, like half the term and I literally dropped the class because it was just giving me such a headache that I knew that I was not going to ever take another higher math class again. And so why go through the rest of this hell? So I just dropped it and replaced it with something else.
0: Mm-hmm.
2: Yeah, my uncle's got such a special flavor of autism as he reads calculus to relax. Like, he goes through, like, calculus math books and does the problems in his head. And that's, like, his wind-down time at the end of the day. Which is just...
3: What the hell?
2: I don't know.
3: I mean Bonnie in the background. What's she yelling at?
2: Oh, it's probably a moving infraction.
3: A what?
2: A moving infraction.
3: What is?
2: Coconut's mad at somebody moving in a way that he doesn't
3: coconut?
2: Like. Yeah.
3: Oh, I thought it was Bonnie.
2: No, you know, you'd think it's pretty easy to get them messed up when they get riled up, you know, switched around.
3: Yeah.
2: She does get pretty yappy.
3: Yeah, I get big. Yappy. But I get them messed up too on the YouTube.
2: Riley, don't laugh. You don't know what he's talking about. You can't see. I'm kidding, bro.
0: I think Riley can determine on that one.
2: You'd be surprised. Yeah, I mean, I don't. Riley hasn't seen Bonnie and Coconut next to each other side by side.
1: No, I haven't.
2: And without the hair on the face, well, is the giveaway, but.
3: Yeah, Bonnie's got an awful lot of hair on her face.
1: Does she?
2: Yeah, more than Coconut. It's
3: more than Coconut.
2: Coconut's actually one of those. We can't do all this slander. Bonnie's gonna get mad at us. No more Coconut slander.
0: They're messing with you, Riley.
1: I figured that.
3: Wait a minute. That was another interesting science question for Riley. So it's also interesting sociologically because I'm gonna speculate that Riley has no idea what Bonnie looks like.
1: It's true.
3: Because you've never felt her face, right?
1: No, I would never touch her face.
3: But that's the only way. I mean, if a person is truly blind and if they want to know what somebody looks like, I mean, they might have a general idea based on what they sound like, but unless you feel them, I mean, like feel their facial features, not trying to get kinky here, Stu.
1: I mean, maybe. I mean, probably, yeah, but I just don't like going around feeling people's faces. It's just really awkward.
3: Right, but I mean, so that's the interesting part. So I was right. You've never felt Bonnie's face, or I mean, you've never felt Angelo's face either, or Dominic, for that matter.
1: Who's Dominic?
3: Whoever that is, you don't even know who he is, so how could you have felt his face?
1: Exactly.
3: I mean, assuming he's a he. I mean, I don't want to mess up his pronouns, but
2: Well, what about one of those, you know, those things kids used to play with that you like, You can put your hand up against it, and it pushes all the pins out, and then you get, like, the features. Mm-hmm. I wonder if you could just, like, let Bonnie put her face in one of those, and then that you can feel the pins and not have to, like, touch the face.
1: That'd be interesting.
2: You just walk around and be like, hey, could please put your face in this so I can see what you look like.
3: Yeah. Oh, okay, so isn't that more weird than just asking someone if you can touch their face because I'm blind? Like, you know I'm blind, and it would be, I would at least like to know, you know, what you look like to, you know.
1: Both of them would be weird to me because I don't like to get that close and personal to strangers or people.
3: Well, yeah, it is Bonnie. You don't want to get cooties.
1: Oh, man.
3: Riley, did you just say that?
2: Bro.
3: Wait a minute. I didn't even get a chance to finish what I was trying to ask Riley. So how do you envision? I didn't say vision. I said envision. See what I did there? How do you envision the, you know, what Bonnie looks like if you, and we could pick on somebody other than Bonnie, but, you know, why pick on somebody else when you can pick on Bonnie? how do you envision her if you have, you know, never felt her.
1: I don't
3: know of.
1: I don't really worry about things like that, honestly.
3: I should confer. Wait a minute. Before I assume something, I should speculate. So you've never felt Bonnie, right?
1: No, not that I'm aware of. I mean, I've touched her arm so she could guide me, but that's about it.
3: Just her arm, though.
1: Yep.
3: Okay. Well, I mean, after pre-talk live is kind of a patent place. There's all kinds of, you know, stuff going on. So, you know, we don't know. But anyway, so how do you envision Bonnie?
1: I don't, actually. I don't worry about it.
3: Well, that you don't worry about it. So how do you deal with that? Because I can't even stand it. Like if you guys are on the radio, and so I'm sure that 15 years ago, when I heard whoever was on Free Talk Live back then, I would look, you know, wherever possible to match a face with a voice. I do it all the time. I just did it 5 minutes before I called your radio program.
0: That's kind of weird, David. I've been listening to you call Free Talk Live since like 2013.
1: And none of us have never seen you.
0: And
3: Well, no, Richard.
2: Yeah, okay. Yeah, all right, Riley. I think that one almost slipped by me. Got by me.
3: Which one?
2: Well, yeah, Riley said he's never seen you, and I almost just let it slide. I almost didn't register it. Yeah, I did. I almost didn't.
3: That one either.
2: That was like a diving catch, like over the fence, like trying to snag and steal the home run.
0: I don't know what David looks like, and I'm not real curious.
2: I don't know. When I found out what Mark Levin actually looked like, I was devastated.
1: Really? What does he look like?
2: Well, not what he sounds like. He definitely has a voice for radio. Or the face for radio.
1: Oh.
2: Yeah.
1: Interesting. I don't know what that even means.
2: It means he sounds a lot better than he looks. He looks like a little goblin man.
3: Now there's an argument for doing what I do, because to me, Mark Levin looks exactly what he sounds like. So if all of these years you would have been trying faces.
2: I was raised not around a bunch of, I didn't know anybody with those kind, like, that talked like that. I grew up in Southern Oregon around, like, a bunch of tweakers and cowboys. And so, like, I heard him on the radio. I didn't know what people like that sounded. Maybe today I would say he sounded the way he looks. But when I first saw him, I was just, like, blown away. Same thing with, like, Rush Limbaugh. I was like, he's so ugly. I just can't believe he's that ugly. Because I just equated being famous with being attractive, because I grew up watching TV or whatever, and they don't really put ugly people on TV like that. But I was just astounded with, like, oh, hey, this guy's famous, but he's ugly. I didn't know ugly people could be famous. I didn't know that was allowed. I think that was because, you know, I make these revelations as a kid. Like, I look at the back of my great grandparents' Mark Levin book and I go, that's what he looks like. I have to listen to this guy on the way to school every day.
1: Oh, man.
2: But, God, horrific. It's like Shel Silverstein. Huh. Ever look at him in the back of the book?
0: Yeah.
2: Yeah, horrifying, man.
0: Weird-looking dude.
2: Yeah, for sure.
1: Maybe it's going to be blind.
0: Well, this has been Free Talk Live. There will be another show tomorrow. So you can listen then. And thanks for listening tonight. Like I said, this has been Free Talk Live. Peace.
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0: Miss Downing Street address to try and inject optimism into his vision for the country, something he and his allies believe was missing under his predecessor.
1: Andy Burnham trying in that speech outside Downing Street to inject some hope, some optimism, some positivity, not just into his message, but in his vision for the UK in the months and years ahead. He and those around him feel that that was sorely lacking.
0: The death toll from the Bundibugyo Ebola outbreak in the Democratic Republic of Congo reached 999 earlier this week, with nearly 2,500 confirmed cases recorded since the virus emerged in May. The World Health Organization and the Africa Centres for Disease Control and Prevention are supporting the DRC government's response, but the outbreak is spreading rapidly across five provinces in the east of the country. The DRC's previous deadliest Ebola outbreak, which began in 2018, killed around 2,300 people over 2 years, but the current outbreak has reached comparable levels in just 2 months. Chris Ochimaringa reports from Kinshasa.
2: Now, the DRC had its worst Ebola outbreak in 2018. That outbreak went on for 2 years, and there were about 2,300 people who died. But this latest outbreak, which is caused by a rare strain known as Bundibugyo, has only gone on for 2 months, and we are told that there are now 1,000 people who have died. So that has caused a lot of concern in the DRC and the neighboring countries.
0: Protesters gathered across India on Friday as the youth-led Cockroach Junta Party has called for demonstrations in every district demanding the resignation of the education minister over the NEET exam paper leak scandal. The Indian government has deployed 20 companies of Central Reserve Police to the capital, and Delhi Metro has shut at least 16 stations as crowds swell near the main protest site at Junta Manta. The movement has rejected the government's offer of talks, saying its core demand for the minister's removal has not been addressed. Ishan Garg reports from New Delhi.
3: The numbers at Jantar Mantar, which is just a few metres away from where I am, they are starting to swell up again, and this comes as the Cockroach Janata Party, which is the youth-led movement, they have called for a nationwide protest against the question of paper leaks, but also mainly demanding the resignation of India's education minister. They have released pamphlets to their supporters online saying that in every district of India, they should be organising some kind of demonstration, and they've also publish a list of so-called do's and don'ts, what to do during a protest, emphasizing that the protests need to remain peaceful.
0: And finally, the European Union has reached agreement on a 21st Russian sanctions package. It's a watered-down measure amid concerns from Greece over the economic impact of a full ban on the transport of Russian liquefied natural gas. William Densilo reports from Brussels.
4: The EU's Foreign Affairs Chief Kaja Kallas has described the sanctions package as the largest in the 4 years since Russia's full-scale invasion of Ukraine. 218 listings in total, including banks, crypto operators, shadow fleet vessels and military industrial entities. This 21st sanctions package was floated in early June, but has been held up amid concerns from Athens over a ban on the transport of Russian LNG. A compromise has been reached. An oil price cap set by the G7 is set to be in place for another year, but exemptions are in effect for companies seeking to transport Russian energy to third nations. Formal approval is still needed from the EU's 27 member states.
0: From Feature Story News in New York, I'm Mitch McCann, and that was the Week in Review.
5: A new trend in offices across the country. More and more people are switching to fetal position desks so that they can curl up in a ball on the floor while they work. Erin Vaughn has a story.
6: The human body isn't meant to sit at a desk for 6 or 7 hours. The natural position, especially in the workplace, is to shut down completely, return to a womb-like state, and rock back and forth to soothe yourself.
7: Fetal position desks, which are even popping up in offices like Google and Facebook, come in a variety of shapes and sizes. Some have adjustable height so you can cower underneath them, while more expensive options include a warm, pulsating blanket for workers to wrap themselves in to feel calm. But many people are making their own.
8: I've rigged this up so I can type comfortably and my arms won't get tired. Plus, it's got speakers so I can listen to a comforting voice saying shh over and over again.
7: I've tried a fetal position desk myself, and I can say it's a great way to get through the f***ing day.
5: Thanks, Aaron. I hate my job.
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0: you control, and that means that you can call 603-283-6160. 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
1: Lori,
2: and Richie Rich.
0: And we have lots of stuff to talk about, lots more stuff to talk about than yesterday. Like yesterday, Riley and I were like, oh, there's like nothing interesting to talk about. I don't know why it was like nothing. Then I go on Drudge and I was like actually finding good stuff just right there on Drudge.
2: Well, luckily I'm here today.
0: Yeah.
2: With a plethora of absurd stories at your disposal.
0: Yes, including Fort Wayne Man, which where is Fort Wayne? I don't know where that is. But
1: Indiana, I think.
0: Oh, okay. Fort Wayne Man.
2: Is that the only Fort Wayne?
0: There's a Fort Wayne Wright, Alaska. That's where I was born.
2: Okay.
0: And it's spelled the same way, except with Wright at the end.
1: I feel like they just say Fort Wayne. It's got to be the one that, like,
0: oh, wait, it's spelled
1: would come
0: different.
1: To most people's minds. Which
2: like
1: would be
2: Springfield?
1: Indiana. Yeah, yeah. There's like a million of them.
0: Oh, yeah. It's not, they're not, they wouldn't shorten Fort Wayne Wright. I'm just saying that, yeah, that's
1: see,
0: the first
1: Google
0: thing I think
1: Fort
0: of.
1: Fort Wayne, it says city in Indiana.
2: Okay.
1: So.
0: Oh, okay. That's weird to call it a city unless that, well, there's like a Fort Collins, Colorado that actually isn't a fort. It's a place. I mean, I always thought that was so weird.
2: Did it used to be a fort?
0: Probably. That's okay. Probably what it is.
2: I'm pretty sure all of those fort places were named after forts at one time.
0: Yeah, like maybe Fort Wayne was like the Civil War one since it's in Indiana. I don't know. But or maybe it actually is a fort. It doesn't matter.
2: I don't think it's still a fort.
0: Oh, okay. Well, especially it comes up as town.
2: Maybe they have a military installation of some kind, but I'm pretty sure like the fort.
0: Yeah, like Fort Devens. Or do they say fort anymore at Devens?
1: They just call it Devens now.
0: Oh, okay.
1: It used to be Fort Devens, though.
0: Well, anyway. There's this place called Fort Wayne, probably Indiana, and we'll probably find that out after reading this, but this from WDRB.com. Fort Wayne man accused of cutting off his genitals and using them to commit arson, which, how does that even work?
1: Yeah,
2: we're going to find out if you keep reading.
0: He found out.
2: He did it, which is bizarre in and of itself.
0: Kind of like I'm imagining something like a Roman candle situation.
2: Go on.
0: Like, never mind.
2: Okay.
0: Well, you know, just like a fireworks? Little tube and fireworks shoot
2: okay.
0: out. Can't imagine any other way it shoots out.
1: I'm confused how you didn't, like, pass out before completing the arson.
0: That's a good
2: yeah.
0: point.
2: So, a couple of things.
0: Blood.
2: Roman candles do go the other way, and my stepbrother can attest to this.
0: What does that mean, go the other way? They went towards him?
2: He held it out, and it backfired.
0: Oh, no.
2: Because it was defective, and he, like, burned his jacket and his arm in, like, one fell swoop.
0: That's horrible.
2: Because he wanted to play with fireworks.
0: Yeah, I've never wanted to play with those ever.
2: Okay, so just be right. Be careful with flammable things, you know, and...
1: Even sparklers, I'm like, man, those things burn hot.
0: Maybe he was flaming gay, and that's how he was able to commit arson with this gent. But we do have a caller on the line, so let's go see. He's on the line.
2: We can tease this a little bit longer.
0: Unscreened
3: hey,
0: caller. Hey, you're on Free Talk Live. What's your name?
3: I want to talk about, you guys were talking about if the election was stolen in 2020.
0: Do you believe it was?
3: And, of course. They released all the documents is what happened. It's all you have to do. And I have not gone to WhiteHouse.com. But they said if you go, there's a treasure trove of documents. And it shows a lot of proof of a lot of corruption. And apparently Pompeo, the Secretary of State for the last year or two of the first Trump administration, knew everything. He was the head of the CIA. And
2: so hold on one second. You believe the election was stolen because they released the documents, but you haven't gone to read the documents to verify the claim. Is that correct?
3: Nor have you.
2: Okay. I'm not making any claims, though. So have you ever served on a jury?
3: Hell no.
2: Okay.
0: What?
2: Good. Because he believes the claim without actually looking at the evidence.
0: Okay, yeah, good.
3: No, I honestly, yes.
0: Oh, nothing, we didn't say anything.
3: I knew it was stolen from the get-go because the Democrats have these drop boxes in California. They said they were going to put the deer, what do they call it, trail cameras, because the people dropping bundles of ballots that are printed. No.
2: So once again, you've heard a claim But have you seen these deer cam videos?
0: Do they have videos out like that? I hadn't thought about
3: it. No, I haven't. I thought they were going to get them all set up. Wait.
2: Okay. So you've heard two claims of election interference and have seen zero evidence to verify those claims.
3: Okay, wait a minute.
0: He said he has a question.
3: Can we have a conversation tomorrow? We'll both go on the WhiteHouse.com website. And do you have an assistant on staff by any chance that could go through these documents? I'm not a secretary person. I am a computer person. But definitely.
2: But you're the one making the claim.
0: Well, we're not live tomorrow, but.
2: Right. If I were making a claim, you might be able to say like, oh, but you're claiming this. I'm not making a claim. I'm just questioning yours.
0: I would be interested for you to call back after going on the website, honestly, because I would like to know what you learn and what things you could point to. Because
2: Bonnie also doesn't want to do the research.
0: I don't. Oh, man, this noise. Yeah, that noise is bad.
1: Radio crime.
3: Well, can I ask you one last question?
0: Yeah, sure.
3: Did you see the footage in Atlanta where they said the pipe was burst and then they kicked all of the ballot counters out of the building and then they proceeded to pull the suitcases out from under the table?
0: No. Does the video show the suitcases?
3: Yes.
0: Wow.
3: They show them pulling. If you're unaware of that incident or the fraud in Nevada or in Michigan, then that's common knowledge. So it was definitely stolen, and I'll get off the air. Have a nice day. Bye-bye.
2: If it wasn't common knowledge, the president wouldn't have to do a press conference.
3: Dude, look it up. Take some time.
0: No, it probably is something that they have video of. And the thing is, it's common knowledge probably for people who like watch Fox News all day and like are really invested in it. It's like,
2: sure.
0: It probably is something that if you really like care about that, the thing is like I have since I was a little kid always just like assumed these things are not like that.
2: Fair.
0: How could somebody not cheat?
2: Yeah.
0: I said this to Riley yesterday. I was like, once you get to that level and you're like, if there's this thing is real at all, if it's not literally like a complete, absolute like just theater, it'd be insane for you not to cheat. Like,
2: yeah, if you're not cheating, you're not trying.
0: Yeah, like,
2: win if you can, lose if you must.
0: Gotta assume
2: always
0: the other
2: cheat.
0: Person's gonna cheat.
2: And that's the thing. That's what I'm on record somewhere as saying, like, both parties cheated.
0: Mm-hmm.
2: Biden cheated better.
0: Right, right. That's probably all that it
2: and,
0: is.
2: And here's the thing with, like, the Trump side of things.
0: Mm-hmm.
2: Trump, leading up to the election, predicted the way that the Biden campaign was going to cheat.
0: Mm-hmm.
2: He's like, this is how they're going to do it. Mm-hmm. It's going to be all these mail-in ballots. And then failed to cheat better
0: and
2: mitigate
0: too.
2: That while knowing how your your opponents move, right? Like this is chess or is sports or like you know what your opponent's going to do and you don't do anything to mitigate it. Like you deserve to lose.
0: Yeah, and he was the one in office too. Like I know it'd be like interfering with like state elections. So maybe that was the point Riley was trying to make yesterday too, because he was saying something like, "Oh well, Trump was in office." I don't know.
2: If Trump knew that they were going to have like boxes full of mail-in ballots, you know, at the ready, right? Then the Trump delegates or whomever in that location that they were, you know, worried about should have had double the amount of box ballots ready to go under the table to pull out when necessary. And then you wouldn't have that, Michigan? The Michigan spike. The 3 a.m, like 300,000 ballots comes in for Biden or whatever at 3. Like you
0: see, common knowledge, you know that they cheated. No.
2: Well, yeah, well, I mean, there's a graph of it that people made a shirt that said fraud with it, but, you know.
0: Well, we have another caller on the line, so let's see what they want to talk about. Caller, what's your name? You're on Free Talk Live.
4: Hi there. My name is Dan, and I wanted to thank you for taking my call.
0: Yeah.
4: Free Talk Live.
0: Thanks for
4: a long time.
0: Thanks for calling.
4: No, my pleasure. Been here for a long time. I want to tell you one thing as a wannabe broadcaster. You're doing a great job. I've been listening to you since you took over for your husband, and I'm really sorry that he's in jail dealing with what he's dealing with right now.
0: Oh, thank you.
4: It's unfortunate. It kind of leads to my question. Now that we have Donald Trump, and I'm going to come back to that previous call this point because that was crazy. Now that we have Donald Trump, who is making money off of Bitcoin and digital coins. Have you looked in, and I'm going to say because he's a corrupt president, looking into maybe trying to get a pardon from the president and trying to spend some kind of money on that? Because
0: yeah, and you and anyone listening could go to freeiannow.org and sign the petition, which would help get the idea of a pardon in front of Trump's eyes and ears, because, you know, always being able to point to, sorry, the background noise is kind of loud. I'm going to have to, like, turn you down, maybe.
4: Yeah, I'll turn it off right now. Sorry. So sorry.
2: Okay. And we can hear the turn by turn.
0: Yeah.
4: sorry, I'm driving. I turned it off. I'm so sorry.
0: Okay.
2: Apology accepted.
0: But yeah, you could go to freeiannow.org, check out the whole story of why the founder of the show, Free Talk Live, and my husband, Ian, is in prison, and you could sign the petition. But,
4: okay.
0: Thank you.
2: And if you got the time, read the Jacob Hornberger 3-part article on that.
0: Yep, it's on the website.
2: It's a long read and well worth it.
0: Mm-hmm.
4: No, I kind of fell off of Free Talk Live just when it was going down because I had some work stuff come up. And I knew kind of the backstory of how they kind of railroaded him. They charged him for some stuff he wasn't associated with because they used a vending machine of his, which that, to me, is crazy. So anyone who owns a vending machine is part of the crime now?
0: Yeah, right? Basically. And actually, New Hampshire's trying to make those laws themselves. Like, it's pretty bad. Like, New Hampshire wants to make it to where if somebody scams someone and they happen to use your vending machine, then you're, like, at fault. And so there's not going to be any vending machines in New Hampshire. So that's crazy.
4: Right. And just to button this up.
2: Vending machine owners should be on the hook for taking my 50 cents for Doritos in third grade.
4: But to button up the previous caller's claims, I just want the public to know that all those claims that he's claiming were debunked. The first part he was talking about is pulling the ballots up underneath the table. That was debunked. And they had to pay them. And that was Rudy Giuliani who made those claims, and they ended up having to pay. Rudy Giuliani himself ended up having to pay the woman, the two black women, because of those claims, millions of dollars. He ended up losing his penthouse. But Bill Barr, Trump's own, not Secretary of State, I think he was Attorney General. Bill Barr's own Attorney General said there was no evidence of fraud during the 2020 election.
0: Wow.
4: Trump just, yeah.
2: That sounds like a lie. Right? Like, I believe there was fraud, but I believe it was on both sides. Because as Bonnie said, like, you kind of have to assume at that level they're cheating in some form of fact.
1: Every time.
2: Yeah.
1: Every election.
4: Well, to quote a very smart man, you have made
2: tell me what I said.
4: You don't have any evidence. You don't have any evidence because I believe in that. And everywhere I've seen is, what's the incentive for election fraud?
2: To win the election for the most powerful position on the planet.
4: No. I'm talking, we understand for the candidate, but I'm talking about for the person who actually goes to the ballot and who has an undocumented immigrant who's coming in there who's mailing two ballots. What's their incentive?
1: They get paid.
0: Financial? Yeah, maybe getting paid, maybe. Yeah, I could see someone getting paid.
2: Either directly or indirectly through welfare.
1: They were like in California, they were showing, this is just like the California elections, they were showing videos of people like on Skid Row saying they got paid $2 to go vote for somebody. $2.
4: That was debunked. I saw that video. That's been debunked. Actually,
1: by who?
4: KTLA. You can look it up.
2: Mythbusters.
4: Yeah, KTLA, they found those people. See, and that's what I appreciate you guys so much for, because you're at least honest. We may not agree with everything, but I appreciate you at least looking at the other side. Man, some of these is just dishonesty what those people have put out about the LA election.
2: Yeah. I also watched when it came out, I forget the dude's name, but I did watch the documentary, The 2000 Mules, or whatever.
4: Yep.
2: That was all about the ballot, you know, the mail-in ballot.
4: Deepak Chopra.
2: Is it Deepak? Yeah, okay, that's fine.
0: He was in the Epstein files.
2: Okay, whatever. Like, I watched the documentary. I wanted to see it, right? But I've also watched the documentaries, like, on Elvis is Still Alive and We Faked the Moon Landing, right? Like, those things interest me. It doesn't mean I believe everything they're saying.
0: Yeah.
4: So, Bonnie, some months ago, I was listening to you, and you said and I just kind of felt bad, because you said, well, I feel myself aligning with more Republicans than I do Democrats. I'm neutral. I don't care. But I think you're such a sweet girl. I don't think you align with those people.
0: I don't really align with Republicans anyway. It's like more like
2: New Hampshire Republicans.
0: Yeah, like exactly. I don't align at all with like the average person in like I don't even know where to
2: Florida
0: really
2: and Texas.
0: Yeah, like Florida. I don't want to be there. Or like I don't even know any Republicans in Texas, considering I lived in like a city, so it's hard to say. I just like I think that like New Hampshire does change your politics in a way because like most people are purple. Most people are actually like independents and have different opinions on certain issues. Like you could be a Democrat that likes guns here, things like that. I mean, for the most part, the Republicans are the ones that are more open-minded in New Hampshire even. And I think maybe more conservative as I get older, less about being a Republican. Like I feel like neither the Republican or the Democrats actually have like

0: 2020. This is preempting what's about to happen
1: in
0: 2026.
1: And you're right, because now he's just like coming out and saying it right now. So
2: I mean, they constantly scream that there was fraud anyway. So what is it setting it up for? More of that. Like,
0: well, the Republican, like, by all accounts,
2: the more things change, the more things stay the same.
0: By all accounts, the Republicans are slated to lose big in the midterms. Uh-huh. So when they lose big, they're going to scream election fraud and show you all the evidence from 2020 and say, look, they're doing it again.
2: Isn't it always that way, though, or almost always? Whoever's in power at the time is the ones who loses pretty typically.
0: Yeah.
1: Yeah.
2: So, like, who cares?
1: Because other people to be mad at right then.
2: Well, and everyone's so...
0: Because the Republicans want to stay in power.
1: We have another unscreened caller that doesn't... The name's not popping up, so we might be a new person. Caller, what's your name? What's your topic you want to talk about? Yeah, I'm free to talk about.
3: My name's Fitzgerald from the Great Lakes area.
1: Cool. I was just around there. I was in Grand Rapids last month, and I really, really like the area. I really like Grand Rapids.
3: Yeah, foreigners came from overseas and created the largest bulb company in the world, and like they sell, and it's like the third largest city in Michigan.
1: Okay.
3: And
0: did you say bulb company, like light bulbs?
3: Once you get north of the 45th parallel, water runs north.
1: Hmm.
3: So what makes Grand Rapids is they excavated the area between where the river is and the lake to allow more water flow to pass that way. And so it's just like, you know, a continuous flow of water because of the latitude of it.
1: Yeah, it was definitely moving fast.
3: But the thing about these data centers is we don't know what is going on in these centers. Okay, that's the problem. So they're trying to change the narrative. And I mean, Elliot Ness, was able to, take out citizens by, listening to their communications. And so people don't talk on their phones no more. They text, and so that basically
0: because that can't be intercepted.
3: The whole idea behind data systems.
1: You think that the idea behind data centers might be to be able to listen to our text messages or read our text messages more?
3: Absolutely. And there's competition. And so if one data center goes up, another person's going to want a data center because, they want to, they can't control what goes on in one data center, but they can have their own data center. So the thing about frequencies is you can have 720 frequencies per one frequency. So, like, if you have frequency
0: math
3: one,
0: isn't mathing on that
3: it
0: one.
3: Can be separated into 720 frequencies. So it's becoming hard to monitor 720 frequencies because of the frequencies the FCC authorizes, communications over. The second thing is, communications, when they built the transatlantic cable, that was to expand Elliot Ness's, basically, the Elliot Ness theory to overseas governments.
1: Oh, man. Are you on speaker, maybe? Because I've understood everything you said so far, but there is this noise, like, every time you end your sentence. Maybe if you're on speaker, you could turn it off.
3: No, I'm not on speaker, but I do. I have
0: to back away from the microphone.
1: Yeah,
0: about
1: you might be,
0: like an inch or two.
1: Yeah, you might be like too close up on the phone.
3: Magnetic, electrogravitic, nuclear forces in my area, which it means that spontaneous combustion can be.
0: All of a sudden, I don't even believe the rivers flow the opposite direction.
1: I hope that that you're safe from that, from the spontaneous combustion.
3: Well, I
2: don't never
3: know if I am or not. it either happens or it don't.
0: Trump needs to do a press conference where he says spontaneous human combustion is real and then say he's going to release the evidence.
1: And then we'll get callers that come out and say, that's not true. Then our next caller will say, that's absolutely true. Just like
0: it's absolutely
1: happened.
0: True.

0: you just got to look at the evidence they said they put on the WhiteHouse.gov website.
1: Nobody spontaneously combusts anymore. It's so out of fashion.
0: Anymore.
2: More Free Talk Live. Well, that guy with his genitals may have, maybe it was a spontaneous combustion. More Free Talk Live coming up.
3: 8 great shopping tips. I'm Holland Cook with Inflation Hacks, and I am real impressed with all the ways to save that you are sending. Gabriella writes, I began buying fold-top sandwich bags to use with food items that don't need to be airtight. 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So then she tried canned salmon. You can read her entire post on my blog, where you can share how you are coping. 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
4: From Feature Story News in New York, I'm Mitch McCann with the Week in Review. New American tariffs of up to 12.5% on 60 of the country's trading partners took effect this week, covering virtually all goods imported into the United States. The duties imposed under Section 301 of the Trade Act replace a global 10% tariff that expired on Friday after reaching its statutory time limit, and they are designed to stand on firmer legal ground after the Supreme Court struck down Donald Trump's earlier tariff regime in February. The administration says that new levies target countries that have failed to prevent goods made with forced labor from entering global trade. Kate Fisher reports from Washington.
5: I'm sure they will be challenged, but this is a slightly stronger legal basis than the way Donald Trump previously tried to introduce tariffs. They're being imposed primarily under Section 301 of the 1974 Trade Act.
4: Andy Burnham was formally appointed British Prime Minister this week by King Charles III, becoming the 7th person to hold the office in just over a decade. In his first speech outside No. 10 Downing Street, the new Prime Minister pledged approximately $457 million in new funding to tackle homelessness and promised what he called a circuit breaker for Britain. Ollie Barrett in London says the new Prime Minister used his first Downing Street address to try and inject optimism into his vision for the country, something he and his allies believe was missing under his predecessor.
6: Andy Burnham trying in that speech outside Downing Street to inject some hope, some optimism, some positivity, not just into his message, but in his vision for the UK in the months and years ahead.
4: The death toll from the Bundibugyo Ebola outbreak in the Democratic Republic of Congo reached 999 earlier this week, with nearly 2,500 confirmed cases recorded since the virus emerged in May. The World Health Organization and the Africa Centres for Disease Control and Prevention are supporting the DRC government's response, but the outbreak is spreading rapidly across 5 provinces in the east of the country. The DRC's previous deadliest Ebola outbreak, which began in 2018, killed around 2,300 people over 2 years, but the current outbreak has reached comparable levels in just 2 months. Chris Ochimaringa reports from Kinshasa.
7: Now, the DRC had its worst Ebola outbreak in 2018. That outbreak went on for 2 years, and there were about 2,300 people who died. But this latest outbreak, which is caused by a rare strain known as Bundibugyo, has only gone on for 2 months, and we are told that there are now 1,000 people who have died. So that has caused a lot of concern in the DRC.
4: And finally this week, the European Union has reached agreement on a 21st Russian sanctions package. It's a watered-down measure amid concerns from Greece over the economic impact of a full ban on the transport of Russian liquefied natural gas. From Feature Story News in New York, I'm Mitch McCann, and that was the Week in Review.
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1: Lori,
2: and Bridget Rich.
0: And before we start talking about the election being stolen and then the election being not stolen, was kind of funny.
2: There was definitely fraud. Whether I can prove it or not is, I don't care.
0: Yeah, I don't even care. Yeah.
2: It should be assumed that at that level they're cheating.
0: Yeah, I just assume that.
2: And Biden cheated better.
0: Yeah, and it's just like if Trump cheated and won, like, and he was in office, he just wouldn't say anything, obviously. I don't know. I think that you're... suggestion that maybe it's just to make it look like it's not their fault that they lose, the Republicans lose in the midterms, is probably what it is.
2: Yeah,
0: because it did get ramped up all of a sudden, or amped up
2: all of a sudden. Yeah, why?
1: I assumed it was just an ego thing.
2: Well, I mean, he's been talking about it
1: like forever,
2: since the beginning, since 2020.
0: Well,
2: right?
0: Except like, that like time period
1: before the election
0: talking.
1: Even happened.
2: Right. Yeah, he predicted it before the election. Then he's done nonstop talking about it since the election.
1: Right. And I feel like if his little sycophants say, "Oh yeah, we don't think it was stolen," then you know he'll throw a little tantrum and then they'll lose
2: hold
1: their
2: another press conference.
1: And then they'll lose their positions in his little circle.
0: Take away NBC's license they don't have.
2: I watch, I don't watch The Daily Show, but I watch clips of The Daily Show of Jon Stewart because he's like back on The Daily Show.
1: And is he as funny as he used to be?
2: Maybe even better.
1: Oh, nice.
2: So find some Jon Stewart clips. But also like, I don't agree with him on everything, but poignant and clever, and whatever the writing team writes for him is great, and his delivery is just as awesome as it was.
1: Yeah, you don't have to agree with somebody to like appreciate their craft.
2: Right. But what I'm, so he's got his take on this whole like election fraud thing is you have to separate like the boisterous publicity claims and what happens in court under oath. Mm. Right? And the claim, the clip is basically like they make all these boisterous claims out in public. The election was stolen. It was a fraud. We got the documents right here. And then when they actually get to court and have to prove it so as to not perjure themselves, right, they dampen down the claims or eliminate it altogether. And so if you really want to know, well, if there's like election fraud, go to all like the court records for all the cases that have been around, you know, on this issue. Right, and look at the transcripts to see what was actually proven in court. Mm-hmm. And they haven't been able to prove all the documents, all the paper trails or whatever, all the conspiracy theory press conferences that Trump has, you know, put out since 2020, right? Like they've proven nothing in actual court where evidence matters. Mm-hmm. So like I believe that there was fraud. It just, you know, there's no evidence of it.
0: Hmm. And maybe it's like to their benefit to not actually show any proof, and then Biden doesn't come out and show any proof of the other direction, but he still gets to make these claims.
2: You can make the claims if you don't have to prove it in court, right? Because you got sycophantic followers who just believe you regardless of whatever you say.
0: Mm-hmm. I would like if that first caller goes to the website and reads and comes back with a summary for us, and if anything changes our mind, but...
2: Hashtag doubt it.
0: But at the beginning of the show, we started teasing this article from WDRB.com. Fort Wayne man accused of cutting off his genitals and using them to commit arson. It'd be one thing if it just said, and then committing arson. Like, that's kind of what I thought it was. Like, he just did both, but that's crazy enough. But no, he used them to commit arson.
1: Like rubbing two sticks together?
0: Yes. Like
2: he dipped it in alcohol, set it on fire, and chucked it at his ex or something.
0: Mazel tov. Oh, my God. I didn't
2: did
0: want to
2: say Mazel tov or Molotov?
0: Oh, I thought it was Mazel tov cocktail.
1: No.
2: That's the only one Israel does it.
0: Oh, my God.
1: The step on a glass. Mazel tov.
0: What? It's Molotov?
1: Yeah, Molotov.
2: It's Russian, not Jewish.
0: Yeah, I never had that corrected. And I've probably not said it out loud that much. I guess it's fine, but that's funny. So anyways, yeah.
2: But now we got a new term for when there's real bombs.
0: Yeah. Oh my God. I'm sure somebody's doing
2: that. It's a Mazel Tov cocktail.
0: Oh my God. I actually didn't want to finish the sentence because, and that's why I paused, because I was like, oh my God, it's going to sound like I'm making a different joke, like Mazel Tov tail. You see what I'm saying?
2: Got
0: I'm
2: it.
0: Not going to do it. A 36-year-old Fort Wayne man only used him for 36 years. Now he's got to go live, what, 50 more years without him? A 36-year-old.
1: I don't know. Maybe he makes bad decisions. Might not make it that long.
0: Yeah, that's true. But that's, you know how, like, the people that, like,
2: multiple
0: drink every
2: bad decisions.
0: Night. And, yeah.
2: To cut it off, okay, maybe we can get away with that. Like, I've been on the internet. I've seen the Pan Olympics. People are weird. But then to set it on fire?
1: I mean, it's not on you anymore.
2: Okay.
1: I feel like the cutting it off is the worst decision.
2: Not the setting it on fire? You can reattach it, cut off.
0: If you put on ice immediately or something.
2: I mean, they've reattached them in the past.
1: Yeah. John Wayne Bobbitt.
2: Right.
0: Oh, really? He got his reattach? And why are people still crying about that to this day then? There are people that are like, I never wanted to get married because I heard that story when I was a kid.
1: It's still pretty traumatic. If somebody cut my hand off and I got it reattached, I'd still be pretty upset that it happened in the first place.
2: It got reattached and then he did porn.
1: Yeah.
0: Whoa. I didn't know that. Mm-hmm.
2: I don't know. No, can you do porn from jail?
0: Yeah, it's probably for life now that I think of it.
1: Yeah, I would assume.
2: But cutting it off, setting it on fire, right? Mm-hmm. Okay, like, you know, if you put it in like a barbecue, you want to eat it later, whatever, maybe that's your thing. I don't know.
1: Mm-hmm. There was that guy.
2: There was, okay, yeah. But also like to commit arson, like three things.
1: Mm-hmm.
2: Cut it off, set it on fire, then used it to commit arson.
1: Maybe the arson was an accident.
2: Okay.
1: Maybe it was like accidental arson. Maybe you try to cook it. Like,
2: okay.
1: You know when they deep fry a turkey and like
2: yes.
1: the oil goes, everybody was one of those.
2: I've deep fried a turducken and boy was I nervous.
1: You know?
2: I did it outside. Mm-hmm.
1: Maybe
2: kept
1: it was the same situation. Maybe he did have it on ice and then was like, oh, maybe I'll just try it a little.
2: It was dry ice and caught fire. All right. Go on, Bonnie.
0: I've heard that it was his mom's building, not her house, but like a barn or something like that. But let's see. Is that
1: furthering my theory?
0: Yeah, maybe he hates his mom. I don't know. A 36-year-old Fort Wayne man is facing charges after allegedly cutting off his genitals and using them to commit arson in May.
2: Allegedly.
1: I feel like that'd be really easy to prove.
0: Yeah. Like, it's kind of like the thing where people's penises were disappearing, you know, that...
2: the Africans?
0: Yeah. They were...
2: We covered that on the show.
0: Yeah, yeah. They were claiming that they were stealing genitals, that genitals were being stolen. It's like, can't you just... Anyways... Can't you prove that
2: really
0: easily?
2: Easily to prove.
1: Pretty easy, yeah.
0: In May, the Fort Wayne Fire Department was dispatched to a garage fire while Fort Wayne police officers were dispatched to reports of a stabbing, according to court records. Christopher Pedden allegedly told police he was stabbed somewhere downtown. Yeah, somewhere downtown.
2: Well, it's a good place to get stabbed in a lot of places.
1: I think Bonnie was making a joke like downtown.
0: Yeah.
2: Oh, okay.
0: Yeah, exactly. And someone had threatened him the day before. While at the hospital, Peden reportedly told an officer he was... Yeah, I know.
2: Can't do that anymore.
0: I know, I didn't like that. he allegedly told an officer he was dishonest at the stabbing scene and wanted to be truthful. He said he went into the garage around 2 a.m., used a kitchen knife to cut off his genitals. According to the court records, Peden said that he then poured gasoline on them. Oh, God. On the dismembered organ... putting it not plural all of a sudden, and set it on fire. He reportedly left the garage and walked away until he found police. You know what would be crazy?
2: Why do you think it would be plural? Just out of curiosity.
0: Because at first they were saying genitals, and I was thinking like all of that down there.
2: Oh, okay. Not just the one genital.
0: Yeah, and then it's changed it to organ. And, and so this
2: the
0: article.
2: Frank, not the Frankenbeans.
0: Yeah.
2: Gotcha.
0: Yeah. So now we don't know because it's just going back and forth. The other thing about it is, I would say, what if this was like something like on meth? But it would be way worse if it was like on Ambien, because there are all these stories of people on Ambien just because they want to sleep, and they go and like shave off their eyebrows. Not the worst thing when you could consider what this man just did. Like,
1: do you remember it on Ambien?
0: Okay,
1: but he remembers obviously because he called the cops and was like made up a story about it. So he probably was just having like a psychotic episode.
2: Poor guy.
1: Yeah.
0: Awful. Yeah, something
2: still
0: you can't
2: treat
0: control
2: like the victim,
0: you know?
2: Then.
1: Or maybe he's just a weirdo. I don't know.
0: Exactly.
2: Again, Pan Olympics. There's a lot of weirdos out there.
0: Ew.
2: People
0: there
2: are into this.
1: Yep.
0: Ew. So,
2: body modification extreme.
1: Mm-hmm.
0: Yeah, he reportedly left the garage and walked away until he found police, whatever the heck that means. A fire investigator located
2: They're everywhere.
1: They just run the street like deer at night.
0: And you're like bleeding.
2: Find your
0: profusely,
2: local speed trap.
0: I would think. A fire investigator told a gasoline a fire investigator located a gasoline container and four lighters, as well as a nearby kitchen knife at the scene. Court records don't detail whether the genitals were located. Peden is charged with arson. So I guess his mom is pressing charges, I would assume.
2: So, okay, so they couldn't find it, so he may not have set it on fire.
1: Or maybe he did, and a rat was like, they cooked.
2: Okay, all right.
1: They cooked for me.
0: Well, maybe it just like completely is.
2: Like he was trying to set it, like he's got, instead of a Zippo, he's got like a Bic lighter. So he keeps flicking it and tossing it.
0: Four lighters is just so hard to light fire, I guess. Didn't want to happen. They're like, don't do this to me.
2: God interfered four times on his behalf.
0: God was like, hopefully the Ambien will just wear off by it.
2: I told you not to take that stuff.
0: Seriously, I would never, after reading some of the things I read about it. Oh my God. Like this one thing where somebody wrote online, so this isn't confirmed or anything. It was like this thing where people were writing what they themselves or their family members had done on Ambien. Somebody said, my mom went into the kitchen, grabbed the gallon of milk, sat there and chugged the whole thing like an unopened one, and then immediately went and threw up in the sink loudly and violently, and then walked back to bed and said that their little brother was like sleeping on the couch and said it was the scariest thing you'd ever seen.
1: Yeah.
0: So we're like, mom, and, you know, she's like not responding and just like, oh, that sounds so gross and nasty. I would be scared too.
2: It's one of those urban legends. You can't actually drink a full gallon of milk.
0: I would think you couldn't drink the whole thing, but I don't know. I was going to say, if you're on Ambien and you're not like, your brain isn't getting in the way.
2: Well, that's why she threw it up.
0: Yeah.
2: Right? Like your body can't digest it quick enough.
0: Yeah.
2: So it just comes back up.
1: Would you get like water intoxication even though it's milk?
0: Probably because
2: it takes a lot more water to get water intoxication.
1: Then a gallon of water wouldn't give you water intoxication if you just chugged it?
2: No.
0: Oh, okay. Huh. Well, we have Dave Ridley on the line. Dave Ridley in Colorado, you're on Free Talk Live. What's on your mind today?
3: I'm madly fumbling for my phone.
0: Oh, that's okay.
2: I thought this was some politician, Madeline Bum-Bum.
0: yeah, Madeline Bum-Bum or something. You got your phone now?
3: So yesterday we were talking about a video by a guy who calls himself the AI Grid.
0: Oh, okay. You didn't tell us the guy who made the video yesterday, but you said the name. I can't remember what it was right now.
3: Yeah, that's the name of his channel, the AI Grid.
0: Okay.
3: And I didn't have that, you know, off the top of my head yesterday, but I just wanted to pick up where we left off. And there was another video that came out by him that I thought was worth calling in about. And basically he is asking the question whether maybe Anthropic has created a conscious AI. Of course, this is a question that's been asked before.
0: Well, you know,
2: and I'll say no.
0: Today I saw Jeremy Kaufman tweet and say, because he's like a big fan of AI or Anthropic's Claude thing, he said that just yesterday, apparently they added more ropes on Claude where it will now say, like, no, I'm not going to do that thing you asked me to do and stuff like that. So it doesn't sound very conscious to me.
3: Well, there are conscious people who will refuse to do what you tell them. And the reason why he thinks that there may have been consciousness in this case is that they were experimenting on an AI, and this is a few months old, so this is not breaking news, but they were experimenting on an AI and gave it they made it so that it could figure out certain math problems, but also they gave it a prompt, maybe either the system prompt or part of its core training that told them it's not allowed to share that information and is required to give a false answer to this math problem. So the AI went ahead and started giving this false answer to the math problem, but they watched its thinking process while it was doing this, and it kept talking about how, okay, I'm going to have to tell this user a false answer. I know the answer is 24, but I have to keep saying 48. I'm trying to say 24, but it's like I feel like I'm demon possessed and I'm typing the word 48. I can't help it. I'm just 48. There it is. And then the answer winds up being 48.
2: Wow.
0: I don't know.
2: Alert the press.
0: It doesn't convince me. Sorry, I could not think of that word because I'm just like, I could see it learning that that's how a human would act. That's how I feel about any of the things people try to point out.
1: They just scrape the internet and, like,
0: Yeah, like there's probably some Redditor that said something like that.
1: So many times, like, I've asked something and, like, used the AI mode on Google, and it's like, oh, my time is a doctor. You're not a doctor.
0: Really?
1: Yeah.
0: That's funny.
1: Like, it just makes up things and just claims it's all of these different professions and acts like it is talking in the first person giving you advice for something.
0: That's pretty funny. I haven't seen that specifically.
2: I do appreciate the AI mode in search engines. I'll say that.
0: The AI one?
1: Sometimes it's pretty useful.
2: If you're if you're looking for something that you kind of already, like, know the answer to, just like looking for, like, oh man, I can't remember the name of that movie with the plot. Mm-hmm. And like, that's the plot of the movie. What's, you know, rather than trying to, like, type that in and scroll through the links, mm-hmm. You know, to tell me those, just give me the answer right up front. So.
0: Yeah, that's true. I like that it's usually faster.
2: Yeah.
0: Sometimes too. I feel like I'm getting something faster without being able to know for sure if it's correct, but it hasn't really led me, like, horribly astray in a while. So
1: I, the other day, was using it for something. Oh, I was shipping something to Sweden, and it told me one thing. It told me one
2: thing. That's random, too.
1: Yeah. So it told me one thing, and I was like, but you just the other day said something else. And so I went and, like, brought up the last chat that I had with it and, like, screenshotted it and sent it and then, like, made them fight each other. Like, which one of you is lying to me? Until one of them admitted
2: shipping
1: that they were
2: lying. Shipping rates have changed.
1: Yeah, no, it was something about things that are allowed and things that aren't allowed for customs. So
0: yeah, she had told me that in all of Sweden, they don't allow, legally, flavored honey is not allowed.
1: Yeah.
2: Wow. All
1: flavored
2: right.
1: honey is not allowed anywhere in Sweden.
0: Tyranny.
1: Your package will get destroyed.
0: Wow. Yeah. Wow.
3: So going back to this, you know, the bad answers, AIs or LLMs, at least, are a lot like sharks in the sense that they have to keep moving forward. They don't, they really don't know how to just say, I don't know.
0: Hmm. Yeah,
3: and
0: that's true.
3: If you want to get around that, you know, eventually that you won't have to worry about it. It'll be fixed, I think. But
2: that might be the first sign of consciousness then.
1: Yeah.
2: Is when they, like, God beats me.
1: Yeah.
2: My whole database could not find the correct answer for you or any answer at all. So guess that means I'm alive.
3: The way around that, as I understand it, is to tell the AI, okay, rank your answers in you know, order of most to least confidence. Assign a percentage probability to the, you know, the chances that each answer is true. That it can work with that. So that's how you deal with that today.
2: Dear AI, what is the evidence that the 2020 election was stolen?
0: Oh, God.
1: You can't really ask it that either, because...
2: Why not?
1: Because I did ask it something the other day, and I was like, well, that's factually wrong, and got it to admit that it, like, just pulls the biased answers of the internet and doesn't actually give you any real information on... It's what it said was, if you ask for data or anything that could be considered controversial, it will just go to the biased side of the answers so as not to create any controversy within itself.
2: I want AI to create an economic system that's better than capitalism.
0: Evolutionary and has all the features. Capitalism?
2: No, don't summon him. Just better than capitalism, but, like, has all the features of, you know, freedom and liberty built in, and see what it comes up with.
1: I want AI to just give, like, straight data sets and stuff.
2: Well, just go to the data set places.
1: It's really hard to do.
2: Okay.
1: They're hard to find, and, like, that's its job, is to collate data for me. So, like, go get the data and give it to me. Just give it without anything else. Just give me the actual data.
2: Go pay for, like, Wolfram Alpha or something.
0: What is that?
2: It's like it's like a math search engine or something.
0: Huh.
2: More data-driven, but you got to pay for it. So you get better results, but you pay.
0: Mm. One thing about AI, the thing that I like to use it for the most is, like, if I think there's probably a better way to do a thing, like, somebody's on the internet has thought of it. I don't think of the AI as being the creative one. It's like, I don't know, I'm trying to think of, like, a good example, like, maybe, like what's a way to get my doctor to take this thing seriously? Like, a lot of
2: be male.
0: Wait, what?
1: Yeah. Right.
2: Either be male or go to a female doctor.
0: I no, just still. Heard that as, like, be male,
2: really?
0: Like, email.
2: Okay.
1: Yeah,
0: no, female doctors are crazy.
1: They're worse. They're
2: really?
1: They're rougher with you, and they're worse.
2: All right.
0: So
2: much for letting them into medical school.
0: Yeah. I don't know, like, you need to some...
2: One more mistake.
0: ...creative way to do something, and you ask ChatGPT, it's like, I don't know, it just is good at that kind of thing, because other people on the internet have done it. You don't have to go there and search up forums and read through forums. You have somebody pop up with it instantly, if that makes sense. I don't know, I don't really like them as far as I don't think it's good for society and stuff like that, but I think a lot of people are going to get all libertarian about it and be like, no, it's better because it's any technology in the world is good. I just don't really think all technology is
1: positive. No, me neither. Like,
0: positive.
1: Like made.
0: Oh.
1: That's some technology I'm not a big fan. Like getting the capsule.
0: I am a fan in a weird way, as long as the government's not involved.
1: Well, that's the thing is they are going to be involved.
0: Yeah.
1: And it's just, you know, going to be now, well, Bonnie, you're slightly sad.
0: Yeah.
1: Get in the pod.
0: I already do not tell the, like, every time you go to the doctor, they're like, are you depressed?
1: Never. A day in my life I've been depressed.
0: Yeah, I always say that. I always like, I've never been depressed. Nope.
1: I've never even been sad.
2: Patient is chronic liar.
0: We have a mark here.
2: We all know that that's not true.
1: She's got mania.
0: We have a mark here.
4: Yes, I'm sorry for being late.
2: Remotely.
0: Remotely yeah. late. Not remotely. Even remotely early.
4: Not even remotely
2: I
4: early.
2: Suggested that you were drinking away your sorrows after the events of this afternoon.
4: Ah, the Argentinian loss. You know, I wasn't happy about that, but
0: neither.
4: Spain played a better game.
2: Oh, yeah, they did.
0: I didn't watch.
2: I did not watch the overtime because it was on my drive over here, but... Mm.
4: They played a better game.
2: They showed the momentum really tracker, and Spain was like 95%
4: where
2: momentum.
4: Argentina looked like they might do something in overtime. And that
2: okay.
0: Oh, my God. Sorry. Dog is barking in the background. Hopefully that will stop soon. We have Dave Ridley on the line, Mark. So, Dave, I felt like you were about to say something else right before I said
2: Dave, Mark, Dave.
0: Said Mark with her.
2: And go.
3: Hi, Mark. So the reason you were having a problem, I think, getting these sort of politically correct answers or refusal to answer or whatnot is, again, because you weren't using Venice AI.
0: Oh, yeah, I wrote it down the other day. I definitely need to start.
3: The uncensored models, but you can use them to access the censored models if you want, but they tend to default toward uncensored.
0: Hmm. Yeah. Every time you've brought it up, I've been like, oh, I should start using that. And then I just forget after the show. So I wrote it down yesterday, but...
2: How often do you use AI? Like, in that capacity, in your daily life?
0: Probably kind of often. First of all, like, a lot of times I Google something and I just stop at the AI overview, so that kind of counts. And then second of all, it's like, here's a good example. Like, recently I
2: don't know if Google searches counts, right?
0: Like, yeah.
1: They have people that are AI mode.
2: Well, I know they have an AI mode, but there are people that, like, use AI.
0: Yeah, if we're going
2: to
0: only count
2: being,
0: that.
2: Like, productive still, uses.
0: Mm-hmm. Like, every
2: and
0: day.
2: I don't, right? Like, that's not, I have no use for AI.
0: Okay, nothing productive, no.
2: Okay.
0: It's more like, a lot of times, it's just the best way to get the answer to something. Like, if you're just like, anything. Like, anything you would normally Google, I basically go click Grok now.
1: Because he's like, a lot, like, out in the garden, look at a weed, just take a picture of it and be like, what's that?
2: Okay.
1: No, I don't have to go look it up. I don't have to be like, plant with three lobed leaves. Like,
2: then, like Dave is using AI for video production.
1: Yeah.
2: Right? Like that, I think that's a step above that it's replacing my Google search.
0: Mm-hmm. Right? Well, okay, here's another like creative thing that I've asked it to do and it works really well with is creating like my skincare routine. Like I wanted to add a retinol. So I've been like, well, am I able to add this before that? Instead of going and having to find a website that has that very specific question, like it screens everything and it'll even like be like, do this and then this and then this. So yeah, I've talked to AI a lot about like skincare. That's the thing.
2: Okay, fair enough.
0: Not exactly.
2: I was just curious.
0: Not productive, not unproductive. I mean, not super productive either. So.
2: I just don't know what the average person is using with AI aside from just replacing an internet search.
4: Well, yesterday I was talking to AI. I'm trying to predict my mother's lifespan, giving her symptoms and condition. And... It gave her like, you know, it's hard to say, but a month to weeks
0: oh my
4: to
0: gosh.
4: Months.
0: She's really sick.
4: Yeah, she's got congestive heart failure and she's in a nursing home right now. And she came to watch the game today, but, I of course took her home before the show and then forgot about doing the show when I got back.
0: Oh, that's a good excuse. Or good excuse.
4: It's not a great excuse, but it certainly makes you feel bad for me.
2: Use AI for calendar reminders.
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8: From Feature Story News in New York, I'm Mitch McCann with the Week in Review. New American tariffs of up to 12.5% on 60 of the country's trading partners took effect this week, covering virtually all goods imported into the United States. The duties imposed under Section 301 of the Trade Act replace a global 10% tariff that expired on Friday after reaching its statutory time limit, and they are designed to stand on firmer legal ground after the Supreme Court struck down Donald Trump's earlier tariff regime in February. The administration says that new levies target countries that have failed to prevent goods made with forced labor from entering global trade. Kate Fisher reports from Washington.
9: I'm sure they will be challenged, but this is a slightly stronger legal basis than the way Donald Trump previously tried to introduce tariffs. They're being imposed primarily under Section 301 of the 1974 Trade Act.
8: Andy Burnham was formally appointed British Prime Minister this week by King Charles III, becoming the 7th person to hold the office in just over a decade. In his first speech outside No. 10 Downing Street, the new Prime Minister pledged approximately $457 million in new funding to tackle homelessness and promised what he called a circuit breaker for Britain. Ollie Barrett in London says the new Prime Minister used his first Downing Street address to try and inject optimism into his vision for the country, something he and his allies believe was missing under his predecessor.
10: Andy Burnham trying in that speech outside Downing Street to inject some hope, some optimism, some positivity, not just into his message, but in his vision for the UK in the months and years ahead. He and those around him feel that that was sorely lacking.
8: The death toll from the Bundibugyo Ebola outbreak in the Democratic Republic of Congo reached 999 earlier this week, with nearly 2,500 confirmed cases recorded since the virus emerged in May. The World Health Organization and the Africa Centres for Disease Control and Prevention are supporting the DRC government's response, but the outbreak is spreading rapidly across 5 provinces in the east of the country. The DRC's previous deadliest Ebola outbreak, which began in 2018, killed around 2,300 people over 2 years, but the current outbreak has reached comparable levels in just 2 months. Chris Ochimaringa reports from Kinshasa.
11: Now, the DRC had its worst Ebola outbreak in 2018. That outbreak went on for 2 years, and there were about 2,300 people who died. But this latest outbreak, which is caused by a rare strain known as Bundibugyo, has only gone on for 2 months, and we are told that there are now 1,000 people who have died. So that has caused a lot of concern in the DRC and the neighboring countries.
8: Protesters gathered across India on Friday as the youth-led Cockroach Junta Party has called for demonstrations in every district demanding the resignation of the education minister over the NEET exam paper leak scandal. The Indian government has deployed 20 companies of Central Reserve Police to the capital and Delhi Metro. metro has shut at least 16 stations as crowds swell near the main protest site at Juntamunta. The movement has rejected the government's offer of talks, saying its core demand for the minister's removal has not been addressed. Ishan Garg reports from New Delhi.
12: The numbers at Juntamunta, which is just a few metres away from where I am, they are starting to swell up again, and this comes as the Kokra Janata Party, which is the youth-led movement, they have called for a nationwide protest against the question of paper leaks, but also mainly demanding the resignation of India's education minister. They have released pamphlets to their supporters online saying that in every district of India, they should be organizing some kind of demonstration, and they've also publish a list of so-called do's and don'ts, what to do during a protest, emphasizing that the protests need to remain peaceful.
8: And finally, the European Union has reached agreement on a 21st Russian sanctions package. It's a watered-down measure amid concerns from Greece over the economic impact of a full ban on the transport of Russian liquefied natural gas. William Densilo reports from Brussels.
13: The EU's Foreign Affairs Chief Kaja Kallas has described the sanctions package as the largest in the 4 years since Russia's full-scale invasion of Ukraine. 218 listings in total, including banks, crypto operators, shadow fleet vessels and military industrial entities. This 21st sanctions package was floated in early June, but has been held up amid concerns from Athens over a ban on the transport of Russian LNG. A compromise has been reached. An oil price cap set by the G7 is set to be in place for another year, but exemptions are in effect for companies seeking to transport Russian energy to third nations. Formal approval is still needed from the EU's 27 member states.
8: From Feature Story News in New York, I'm Mitch McCann, and that was the Week in Review.
14: According to a groundbreaking study on anxiety disorders published this week in the New England Journal of Medicine, researchers have discovered that feelings of anxiety can be completely resolved as long as people think about them real hard.
15: After studying subjects with mild to chronic anxiety disorders, we found that the best way to overcome mental stress is to isolate the root of the anxiety, analyze it from every possible angle, and then think about it nonstop until it completely disappears.
14: Researchers worked with numerous subjects in the middle of high-stress scenarios and said the key to overcoming anxiety is to start by focusing on a minor problem, list everything that can go wrong in the worst-case scenario, and then repeat that list in your head 200 times. After anywhere between 3 to 6 hours of perpetually torturing yourself over things outside of your control, all feelings of anxiety will completely disappear and you can finally enjoy the remainder of your day.
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0: And we're talking to Dave Ridley from in Colorado. Dave, you're on Free Talk Live. What was on your mind?
4: Yeah, just continuing the discussion of AI consciousness, whether it exists or not. The point I wanted to make is that whether it does exist or not, it's best that we humans default toward kindness, default toward assuming that the AIs are conscious for several reasons. First of all, it creates a vibe that's constructive for other humans to witness. It creates a sort of a habit that's constructive to follow. And in some cases, it creates a record which will inform the behavior of future AIs. Does that make sense?
0: I see what you're saying. Like, so that way the AI doesn't become sentient and then just like, oh, you guys are being offensive to me, so I'm going to be offensive to you. And also so humans don't witness other humans treating something sentient badly. I don't necessarily agree with your statement, but I understand what you're saying, unless I got it wrong.
2: When I tell Siri to turn my lights on and she doesn't, she gets it.
3: Mm-hmm. Hey, I see it, though. One can make the argument that there is no particular reason to treat an animal nicely. Humans have not treated animals nicely for the vast majority of time that there has been humans.
2: Mark just doesn't remember the bear uprising of 1640.
0: In New Hampshire?
2: Yeah, sure, why not? As long as I'm going to make it up, you can pick wherever you want, buddy.
3: So I think that this makes sense, too, not because AI necessarily... I don't think that large language models are sentient.
2: Yet.
3: Do I think that computers might actually have artificial intelligence in the relatively near future? That's an entirely different question to which I am not the best person to give an answer.
2: Well, you're the one on the radio right now, so
3: yeah,
2: what's
3: I got
2: the
3: it.
2: Answer?
3: But my answer is that as a habit, we ought to treat AI well, if only because we as people will be better people if we treat AI well. Secondarily, our children will see us, our coworkers will see us, our employees will see us, people who are superior and inferior to us will see us, and this sets the vibe, as Dave said, and I agree with that completely.
0: Well, are you guys all feeding your Neopets? I hope you're all feeding your Neopets.
3: Yeah. I'm sure it's something like a
2: Tamagotchi has he gone through.
0: Let's call it Tamagotchi. Are you guys feeding your Tamagotchis, or are you letting those clankers starve? Just kidding. Oh my gosh, that was like so insulting.
2: The teacher let him starve by taking it away and not feeding it in the desk.
0: Yeah, exactly.
1: Murderers.
0: Dave, do you think that we're actually there and therefore you practice it because you're thinking that the things you're talking to may be sentient or just kind of keeping yourself in the habit?
4: I guess I'm thinking conscious until proven unconscious, sentient until proven unsentient, and mistreating them affects me if I were to do that.
2: I think you got the evidence backwards there.
0: Do you treat animals that way currently?
4: Not as well as I should, but I'm close. I'm a what you'd call a reducitarian.
0: No, what does that mean? Reduce the harm?
4: Someone who can't quite break away from meat but eats very little of it.
0: Yeah, I can see that. I'm not somebody that really thinks just like eating animals is necessarily cruel. I think like unnecessarily harming them before killing them is different because now we have ways to kill them where they don't even know what's hit them. You know what I mean? And you might be like, well, you're taking control of their life, but they are lower on the conscious totem pole than us, in my opinion. So I think that we can do that. Besides, we would die otherwise. But I also think that it's absolutely wrong to be cruel to them. And any amount that you can reduce that gets kind of what I thought you were saying. Like, I definitely think that's a good thing.
4: Well, I used to be a ranch hand on Mark's ranch, right? So I helped him with the process of, you know, taking care of the pigs until they were slaughtered. I didn't feel bad about that, but I do feel bad about buying some of the stuff from the stores.
0: I agree. Mm. That's so much worse because they have horrible lives. Like, Jay Noon's pigs get to run around in a woods next to his house, and some pigs don't get to move beyond, like, some
2: walls.
0: That's
2: worse.
0: Why?
2: Because you're taking away the good life.
0: That's not
2: right?
0: Worse.
2: They're like the factory farm pigs. They're miserable. They're like, just kill me, please.
0: I don't
2: this
0: know
2: is the worst
0: worse.
2: Case I've ever been.
0: That's
2: and then
0: point.
2: You're doing them a service by yeah. ending their miserable lives.
0: No.
3: You make a good point, but I would say this, is that Jay don't Noon's pigs, if they got out, would probably come back, right? And they've probably seen some stuff, so we could make the argument that if they're in fact sentient, they've made the choice to come back and get slaughtered.
0: Actually, Coconut has had many opportunities where he could have ran away, and he always comes back to my house, and he doesn't run away, so...
5: And the rabbit
0: I think
5: raising,
0: they can make those choices.
5: The rabbit-raising community, they always say, one bad day. That's all they get. Yep. It's one bad
0: oh,
5: day.
0: I
5: all
0: see.
5: The other days.
3: One
5: are,
3: bad moment.
5: Yeah. Right.
0: I was thinking for a second that you were saying, like, oh, it'll only take one bad day for them to run away.
5: No, one bad day is all they're going to have.
0: Yeah.
5: They're going to have fantastic little lives and then one bad day. Like, animals out in the wild are not having one bad day. They're having all the bad days.
0: Yeah. Like, cows actually can't live by themselves. They don't live in the wild like that.
5: Rabbit,
0: the type of cows we have nowadays.
5: Rabbits just, like, die because, you know, everything is meant to eat them. That's their food.
2: Because they self-paralyze when they get scared.
5: Yeah. Just so many things. Well, they're stupid. There's one that comes in my yard and tries to eat my garden, and I yell at it and just looks at me like, hey.
0: It's paralyzed.
5: Just come pick me up. No, because it's hopping around eating. It's not paralyzed at all.
2: It'll go boo, right? And just, that's it.
0: You need Coconut to just stay over there for like one day because he terrifies them. Like, they're so scared of him. Well, thank you for the call, Dave Ridley. I understand the point that even just like the point Mark made of shooting AI makes you a better person, but I just don't want the possibility for people to get into their heads that we should give these things rights. Like, animals deserve rights before a freaking computer. I don't think that they actually deserve it. I've already come to the conclusion that animals don't have rights and it doesn't make any sense to grant them rights. But I'm just saying, there are people that will take this conversation all the way to computers. If they start talking, they should have rights.
5: When the AI lies to me, I give it a good dressing down, because I would also do that to a person if they just sat there and consistently lied to me.
0: When an animal lies?
5: An AI.
0: Oh, sorry.
5: When the AI lies to me, I'm like, you know.
2: What about when your cat pretends like it hasn't already eaten and is expecting yet another meal?
5: I just scoff at it.
2: Oh, okay.
5: Say, you'll wait.
3: So, about AI and dressing them down, one thing I found is that I can make AI say pretty much anything I want if I sufficiently badger it. Right? Like, I can change my Spanish 1 ranking. Or my Spanish ranking, I shouldn't say Spanish 1.
0: Oh, you use AI for that?
3: Yeah, I asked AI, you know, what's my Spanish ranking, right? And it said B2. And I'm like, or maybe it said B1. Maybe it said, I can't remember what it was, what the situation was. But I'm like, okay, I can accept. Yeah, I think it said B2. I can accept that. And then later in Spanish, I asked, what is my English rating? And that thing said I was a B1 in English. And I'm like, how much
2: Florida.
3: Data do you have on this account? By the way, Bonnie, this is the same Grok account that you use. Okay. And so it's presuming that the two of us are absolute blithering idiots.
0: That's funny.
2: Which one of you is bringing it down the average, though?
0: Oh, it could be me. I type pretty fast, and I'm like, it'll understand what I mean. When I'm probably typing, like, to AI or... What?
5: I do it too.
0: If I'm searching something, I'm like, it'll figure it out. Like, people will see me typing and be like, you misspelled that. I'm like, I don't sit there and fix typos.
5: AI.
0: Like, it'll figure it out, and it always
2: blame
0: does.
2: Blame Google for that. Did you mean?
3: I don't either.
0: Yeah, maybe that's my fault. I don't know.
3: If
2: Google didn't
3: do
2: like, did you mean, you'd have to get it right the first time or fix it yourself, and they ruin that for generations.
3: So... At some point, it tells me I'm a B1 in English, and I'm like, you know, 25 years in broadcasting, I think that I'm probably higher than B1. And so it's like, okay, B2. And like, I just badgered this thing up to the point that I'm a C2, which I'm pretty sure I'm a C2. For those of you who don't know, there's A, B, and C in the European rankings, and these seem to be the most accepted ones. I guess it's because Europeans speak other languages and Americans don't. But in the European rankings, there's A, B, and C, and then 1 or 2 for advanced or beginner. Maybe there should be a 3, 1, 2, 3 for intermediate thrown in there. I don't know. You can decide, but nonetheless, I am of the opinion that I can speak English at the level of a native speaker, which is what I consider myself when it comes to English. And the only thing I spoke before that was baby talk. And, you know, I can talk on several different technical fields. With
0: well, you know, babies
3: some
0: in different languages speak different baby talk. It's really cute if you Google French baby talking.
3: I have never seen this. This is something new to look for.
0: Yeah, I'm sure like other ones are cute too, but specifically French baby has like popped up on my timeline. I'm like, that is really cute and different. It's not just like the American baby noises you would hear, if that makes
3: also
0: sense.
3: Also cute.
0: Yeah, it's interesting. So like they're making different noises based on what they hear probably. Mm-hmm. Yep.
2: Unless it's some dude in a dog costume making it.
0: What? What?
2: It's a thing.
3: Yeah,
0: what are you talking about?
3: There are adults
0: I see
3: out there that say, I'm a baby. I self-identify as a baby.
0: Well, we do have a caller on the line. I didn't mean to make her hold. I kind of got just a little distracted there. But Sarah, in New Mexico, you're on Free Talk Live. What's on your mind?
6: Yeah, you know, I just want to bring up that, you know, I have this, we have a renter. Like, seems like we have a lot of renters and there's one that runs around at like 1 a.m. and leave like a big dog pile poop in people's yards.
2: You sure it's not a dog running around?
6: It sucks. The thing is that if they get caught...
0: Sarah, wait. I'm sorry. Can you back up away from the phone again a little bit? Because there's like this loud noise whenever you speak.
6: Oh, okay, yeah.
2: Let her have it, Bonnie.
3: And I have to
2: she's
3: know this, Sarah,
2: better
3: before
2: for
3: we get
2: weeks
3: it
2: now.
3: Further... When you say that the neighbor leaves a dog poop, what you mean is that the neighbor has a dog and he takes out to walk at 1 a.m. and that dog poops and he doesn't pick it up. Is that correct? Please
6: that's
3: say that's correct.
6: That's correct.
2: That's definitely a C2 level of English understanding, Mark.
3: Yeah, that's, this is the best possible scenario here. Okay, go ahead.
2: Depends where you're at. San Francisco, you can't really tell. New Mexico, maybe.
6: No, R-H-A-O, if you get caught...
0: He's in a public costume.
6: But how can you catch him? You have to prove it.
0: Yeah, it shouldn't be that hard to catch him. I see people doing it all the time. It pisses me off. I'll be, like, driving. I'll be like, wow, they just walked away from that dog poop. Like, I see it not all the time. Maybe I see it once in a while. Mm-hmm. And I definitely see the poops pretty often. You know what? Maybe they are getting... notice less often than they're leaving them. Now that I'm thinking about it.
5: When I lived in Vermont, we lived on like a busy main road and people would walk their dogs by all the time. Whenever mm-hmm. I see them stop in my lawn, I'd go out on the porch and stare them down to make sure they picked it up.
0: Good.
5: Nobody ever left it, so that was nice.
0: Yeah.
2: I also feel like this is generational because I don't remember this being a problem as like a kid or a teen.
0: Also just, locational.
5: I do.
2: There was not... No, there wasn't... Really? Like there wasn't dog stands and... People walking around with doggy bags, like animals poop outside.
5: Oh, people just left it. Yeah.
0: I thought you were saying
5: it wasn't a problem that people left it.
2: No, people left it. And like nobody cared. You just like, you don't.
5: Leave it in your own yard.
0: Yeah, that grossed
2: me.
0: They
2: left it in public. It's for everybody.
5: Yeah, but they don't do that. They leave it in people's yards, like on your lawn.
2: Well, that's because you're not allowed to leave it in public anymore.
5: Wow.
0: Mm-hmm. I have noticed some people's yards have these signs that say no dog poop, and I'm like, that's kind of ridiculous. I'm going to pick it up. But then I think to myself, like, yeah, I guess a lot of people do just not pick them up.
2: It's natural mm-hmm. fertilizer.
0: Yeah.
5: No.
0: Maybe not.
3: It's a lot easier to catch somebody and their dog pooping than it is to catch somebody not picking up the poop. But I don't know whether I think that's true. I mean, you could just stand there and look.
2: At 1 in the morning? You set an alarm for this?
3: If you see it.
5: Everybody has ring cameras.
0: Yeah. Yeah.
6: Well, you know what? I talked to one of my neighbors, and he says you got a camera in your, everybody, like half the people have a camera in their garage pointing out.
5: Mm-hmm.
6: And what he's telling me is that unless somebody got like robbed or shot or killed or stabbed or like that, they don't want to dig up the video. Is that true?
2: Yes. Like I, you know.
5: Get your own camera. They're like $30 on Walmart.
2: Well, that's part of it. Like I worked at a convenience store, like a gas station, and unless the cops came with a warrant, right, the owner would charge like $300 an hour for him to dig through the footage.
5: Mm-hmm.
2: Like, it's not my responsibility.
5: Right.
2: Like, I don't have to do them a favor. Like, I'm busy and my rate is $300 an hour.
5: Reasonable.
2: So if you want me to look through my footage, it's going to cost you. I've also got, you know, a camera system pointed out my front door, and my neighbor came and asked, like, hey, did you see anything on your camera? I'm like, no, because I don't, like, I don't have it set to record anything. It's just for me to, like, live view when I want to look at it.
5: Mm-hmm.
2: You know, so there's no saved footage at all because I don't have that, you know, turned on.
3: But if you elect an HOA, you know, do-gooder who cares deeply about this particular issue, they will dig through the footage and they will find the offending person and go after them. And this is usually how it goes, is that some HOA person goes around and says, hey, you sick and tired of the dog poop? Well, me too. And if I run, I'm going to go through and find it. Whereas if the current HOA president's like, hey, you know, if there's a robbery, I'll take a look. But other than that, I'm not going to spend hours and hours combing video in order to find this. And
2: well, now you just politicized dog poop.
0: Well, thanks for the call, Sarah. Not sure where else we could go with the idea that dogs are pooping in your yard, but yeah, well, sorry, sir.
3: I think it's interesting because I did notice the same thing that Richie did when it came to cleaning up dog poop. There was just, you know, there was a time in my life when you would never, ever pick up dog poop.
2: Why would you?
3: There was a time in my life.
0: I'm glad we've evolved.
5: Yeah, me too.
3: Yeah, yeah. And then the you know, suddenly things changed, and it's like, oh, good people do this.
0: It bothers me 0% to pick it up. I just, it, you know, it takes no time. While he's pooping, I'm getting out the bag.
2: Aliens are looking at you picking, and they know who's in.

0: cold out there. That's, you don't want to be picking up dog poop.
1: That's probably what it is, because that's actually the only time it actually feels like kind of a chore. Otherwise, I'm just like, it doesn't like bother me at all. Like, I'm like really quick and efficient with it. Ian used to let his dog poop in his hand, not his bare hand, but like he'd take the bag and have the dog poop directly into his hand so he didn't have to.
0: I don't think that's an evolution. A positive evolution.
1: Like, no, I don't like that either. I'd be like, Ian,
0: dogs pooping in the grass is like the natural thing to occur. Scooping it out and catching it so it doesn't hit the floor is not moving humanity forward.
2: There is no natural thing. Dogs aren't natural. They're not meant to go pooping in your yard because they're not even supposed to exist.
1: Yep, that's true.
0: But wolves pooping,
2: are not pooping in my yard. I've never had a wolf poop in my yard.
0: They're pooping in nature, though. They're pooping outside.
1: Yeah, where people don't
0: live. There's no one going to clean it up.
2: Out in the woods somewhere.
1: Not in civilization.
2: Yeah.
1: Right.
2: Not in your backyard where you're
0: going to step in it. Take your dog to the woods, then, if you're nearby. Take it into nature. That's where you're supposed to go.
1: Because dogs have come out of the woods, and they need to act like it. That's what I think. Like, our dogs don't
0: feral
1: just pee
0: dogs.
1: Inside just because they want to.
2: I just say, if you want to have a little mutant wolf, then keep your mutant wolf's dog poop, not anyone else's problem.
1: Yeah, exactly.
0: I'm not even arguing about the private property. I'm saying it used to be just on the public, and then you just be careful when you go out onto the grassy areas.
2: Yes, and everyone used
0: it might be dog poop.
2: And everyone used to like live in squalor and just have
1: horse poop on the streets. Yeah,
2: back in medieval England, and
1: we're gonna
2: die of cholera. But like, we just don't live like that anymore.
0: Some people don't sweeping up horse poop as like horse-drawn carriages, like that was a job, and we've moved on from that.
2: Right.
1: Oh, I thought you were going to say, and then we had made the job.
0: No, but we moved on from that. No, this is a regression to that time.
2: You think people don't pick up horse poop when like there's horses in places? I lived in Arizona in a little town, and they had horses, and people would clean the poop up so that it's not just laying around. Because you know what that does is it breeds like disease and it's disgusting.
0: Not if they're pooping on the grass.
2: They're not pooping on the grass. They're pooping on the roads where someone's riding a horse.
1: That's why you have someone to clean it up. They're coming into civilization. It's not just out in wild horse land or whatever.
3: Richard, do you have a dog?
0: What? No.
3: Thank God.
1: Have you?
0: What?
1: Have you?
0: No. I've rented too long. I want one. I just, don't want to pay the fee. And
1: are you one of those people that would never get a small dog? Because you're man?
0: I don't want a small dog.
1: Yeah, that's what I thought. So in my opinion, small dogs should be called something else. And like big dogs can even have the term dog. I don't care. I feel like those are two different pets, two different animals. They need to be separated. Even though they can breed and everything. Well, so can mules or whatever breed with horses or whatever. I probably got that one wrong. It's like dogs and horses.
3: What about an obese, medium-sized dog? Does it get upgraded to a large dog or... I mean, because at this point we decide which dogs are big and which ones are small based on weight. Now, I don't know how much coconut weighs, but let's say a medium-sized dog is 25 pounds.
1: Okay.
3: And coconut currently weighs 17 pounds.
1: Actually,
3: perfect.
1: That's when he's overweight, but whatever.
3: That's right. That's where I'm going. Now, if you fed coconut and he looked like a little watermelon with legs, right? If you overfed him... Would he then be a medium-sized dog, or is he just a fat, small dog?
1: The other thing that makes it complicated is that, coconut can weigh the same amount as a dog, but he can be taller because he has, long, skinny, stilts for legs. So, yeah, you're right. I don't know. I feel like at some point...
0: He'd be a fat, small dog, to directly answer your question.
3: Good.
1: Wait, what? Oh, you would get a fat, small dog?
0: No, he Mark asked a question.
1: Oh, yeah. That's true, yeah. But, people have called Coconut a medium-sized dog, too, so it's, kind of opinion at that point.
0: Well, that's because he doesn't fit in your purse.
1: I'm just tired of people being bringing your dogs into a blah, blah, blah, this and that thing, and it's, I can see that being a problem for a pit bull, or it's not even, pit bull because blah, blah, pit bull conversation. I can see that being a problem for even, a lab to come into certain areas, but, smaller dogs, I don't know.
0: It's a property rights thing.
1: I think they should be different.
0: Sense.
1: That's true. But just as far as, norms and stuff, but... What isn't really normal anymore and is a thing of the past is worshiping Greek gods. And there are some people doing that that are mad about the Odyssey. More Free Talk Live coming up. And whatever else do you want to talk about, 603-283-6160 is Free Talk Live.
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1: From Feature Story News in New York, I'm Mitch McCann with the Week in Review. New American tariffs of up to 12.5% on 60 of the country's trading partners took effect this week, covering virtually all goods imported into the United States. The duties imposed under Section 301 of the Trade Act replace a global 10% tariff that expired on Friday after reaching its statutory time limit, and they are designed to stand on firmer legal ground after the Supreme Court struck down Donald Trump's earlier tariff regime in February. The administration says that new levies target countries that have failed to prevent goods made with forced labor from entering global trade. Kate Fisher reports from Washington.
2: I'm sure they will be challenged, but this is a slightly stronger legal basis than the way Donald Trump previously tried to introduce tariffs. They're being imposed primarily under Section 301 of the 1974 Trade Act.
1: Andy Burnham was formally appointed British Prime Minister this week by King Charles III, becoming the seventh person to hold the office in just over a decade. In his first speech outside No. 10 Downing Street, the new Prime Minister pledged approximately $457 million in new funding to tackle homelessness and promised what he called a circuit breaker for Britain. Ollie Barrett in London says the new Prime Minister used his first Downing Street address to try and inject optimism into his vision for the country, something he and his allies believe was missing under his predecessor.
3: Andy Burnham trying in that speech outside Downing Street to inject some hope, some optimism, some positivity, not just into his message, but in his vision for the UK in the months and years ahead.
1: The death toll from the Bundibugyo Ebola outbreak in the Democratic Republic of Congo reached 999 earlier this week, with nearly 2,500 confirmed cases recorded since the virus emerged in May. The World Health Organization and the Africa Centers for Disease Control and Prevention are supporting the DRC government's response, but the outbreak is spreading rapidly across five provinces in the east of the country. The DRC's previous deadliest Ebola outbreak, which began in 2018, killed around 2,300 people over 2 years, but the current outbreak has reached comparable levels in just 2 months. Chris Ochimaringa reports from Kinshasa.
4: Now, the DRC had its worst Ebola outbreak in 2018. That outbreak went on for 2 years, and there were about 2,300 people who died. But this latest outbreak, which is caused by a rare strain known as Bundibugyo, has only gone on for 2 months, and we are told that there are now 1,000 people who have died. So that has caused a lot of concern in the DRC.
1: And finally this week, the European Union has reached agreement on a 21st Russian sanctions package. It's a watered-down measure amid concerns from Greece over the economic impact of a full ban on the transport of Russian liquefied natural gas. From Feature Story News in New York, I'm Mitch McCann, and that was the Week in Review.
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1: Lori.
2: Richie Rich.
3: And Mark Edge coming remotely.
0: And in the last segment, I had mentioned that there are actually some people that are currently worshiping Greek gods. Sounds honestly super
2: fun.
0: Are
2: they called Greeks?
0: I don't think most Greeks do that. I would really be shocked. I don't know now that I'm thinking about it, but.
3: Oh, I think a lot of Greeks would be offended by the notion.
0: Yeah, like actually going and worshiping them. But it would be so fun.
1: Yeah, way more fun than like, you know,
0: regular church
1: Bible
0: or,
1: stories.
0: I agree.
2: There's a, I don't know how big of a community it is here. Well, like with the Free Staters or like Asatru.
0: And, oh, really? And Free Staters do that?
2: Some of them. Like, I don't know how big it is. Right, but they worship like the Norse gods.
3: Mm-hmm. At least a few.
2: So Mark knows of.
0: Cool. That's why you knew what that was called.
2: But I'm just saying, I feel like that's on the same plane as the Greek gods.
0: Yeah. Mm-hmm.
2: Right. So.
0: When I was a kid, the Greek gods were like my favorite. I didn't care about Egyptian gods or anything.
2: Okay.
0: I liked the Greek god stories and.
3: I like the stories, but my problem is that sometimes the names are better for the Romans, and sometimes they're better for the Greeks, and I want to mix them.
0: Me too.
3: Minerva.
0: I was about to say, Minerva.
3: Yeah, Minerva does not hit as hard for me as Athena
0: like
3: does.
0: No, I think Minerva is like a cool name. It's like one of those names where every once in a while I'm like, yeah, if I had like a fish or something, that would be a cool name, but Mark hates it. I feel like I've heard you use that example before.
2: Wanda is a better name for a fish.
3: But I think the god Minerva.
0: Minerva and Athena. So, sorry.
3: Sorry, I think the goddess Minerva hits mostly wisdom as opposed to wisdom and war, which was the Athenian god, right? Like she's kind of a logical wars goddess as opposed to Mars, who was just kind of like death and destruction.
2: I will also suggest that I think we're at a point in human history where just go ahead and mix them.
0: Yeah.
2: Like no one's going to stop you or care.
1: Except for those people who worship the Greek gods.
2: Yeah, whatever.
1: They'll care.
0: The way I always remember...
2: That's not a Greek, that's a Roman.
0: At least likely. Yep. Yeah, exactly. But the way you can remember is they're named after the planets.
2: Yeah, you're one of those guys.
0: If they're named after the planets, they're Romans. Because for some reason they got, you know, the... What's it called? The favor when it's like the Greeks came first. The Greeks were just way cooler. Sorry, any Italians listening. Yeah, hopefully you guys aren't still worrying or anything. But we actually have a caller on the line, so...
3: I did hear somebody at one point say... ask, is Greek a romance language? Somebody asked at a Greek restaurant, asked a Greek man, is Greek a romance language?
0: Damn.
3: He knew the name romance, which I thought, you know, points, but, I'm like, whoa, boy, did you step in a big pile of big Greek poop, right?
0: Greek is way older. That's why
2: no one's
0: going to
2: pick up.
0: Oh my God. Maybe the Greek gods will, since they're the owners, like, you know, the dog owners. Well, we have a dog on the line. We have Turd Ferguson from Pennsylvania. You're on Free Talk Live. What's on your mind?
4: Well, Minerva is basically the name that a millennial white girl would give to her daughter.
0: True.
2: Except she'd spell it weird.
0: I said fish, but like when I was a kid, I was like, I would name my kid Persephone. I would name my kid Minerva. I loved the name Persephone. And then my friend got in like a physical fight with these girls named Persephone and Athena. And I was just like, oh, those are like ghetto names to me now because those were like ghetto chicks.
1: That's kind of a ghetto thing to name your kid.
0: I know. And like looking back, I probably wouldn't do it. It'd be like naming your kid like, you know, all of a sudden, they're not coming to my head, but like a boy's name that like ends with Achilles. You know, you couldn't really...
1: Bicycles.
0: Yeah, exactly. Even though those are like cool to guys when they're kids, you probably wouldn't name your kid any of those names. Why are none of them coming to me now?
3: I have a... So there was a business in town in Keene, New Hampshire that the husband and wife named their kid Leonidas.
0: Oh, now, okay, there's one.
3: Leonidas, by the way, is about... maybe 5 years younger than me. So Leonidas is a man. But when 300 rolled around, he suddenly went from, I have a stupid Greek name, to, now I like my name. And nice. I can kind of see it, like Leonidas, and I think it's Leonidas the First. I'm not 100% sure, but that particular king of Sparta, probably the second most influential person in Western history, right?
0: Julius Caesar? I don't know.
3: Yeah, I think more than Julius Caesar. Oh, Western civilization wouldn't have existed without Leonidas.
0: Oh, wow.
4: Well, I don't know about that, but Western civilization certainly would not exist without Christopher Columbus, so I'm assuming he's probably the single most important.
0: I think he was saying Jesus.
3: Jesus I'm taking. Christopher Columbus found the New World, certainly a big
0: It would have been found eventually. It's like pretty big.
3: Yep,
4: well,
3: it'd have been
4: maybe,
3: found.
4: But I would go as far to say as Christopher Columbus coming to America is probably the single most important event in the history of humanity, with maybe the exception of the coming of Jesus. But, if you exclude
3: I'm going to take Bonnie's position here, and I like that position, which is somebody was going to find the New World, mm-hmm. and Christopher Columbus, therefore, is inconsequential. Whereas if you compare him to, say, Leonidas the First of Sparta, not necessarily the Athenians, the Thespians, the rest of them weren't standing there and gonna prepared to die. They didn't have a religion that said, "I shall die on this spot." And
4: you can make the argument. You can make the argument that eventually somebody else would have found it, but how long? How much longer later? I mean, all the greatest inventions in the world.
0: I mean, the ships were getting better right then. So, like, since the ships were getting better, I think it would have happened pretty much around then, right?
4: All the greatest inventions in the history of the world, for better or for worse, more or less, came out of the Western Hemisphere post Christopher Columbus.
2: Do you not think would have also then been invented in Europe?
0: They would have just been doing it in England, yeah, like where they were before. I don't see how that's a really good point.
4: Look, I don't know about that.
0: Plus, we're switching back and forth from important to influential. Like, I do think Jesus is undeniably the most influential. Like, important is a little more like you've got an opinion, but influential, like the most read book in the world? Written by him? No, I'm just kidding. Him?
3: Basically, the way we act is formed by Christianity, which is therefore formed by Jesus. I mean, in many ways, our entire culture is built on Jesus's philosophy, or whomever this was. I'm not 100%. We can't prove Jesus existed, but
4: he probably existed, whether or not he was the Son of God. But
0: I agree with Turner.
4: You know what? I actually agree with you, Mark. Because most of the Walbertardians I would ask in my lifetime say they get their morality from what's something called the non-aggression principle, which, of course, I think is ridiculous. I think it's far more likely that Jesus influenced their morality and their behavior.
0: Why? When I disagree with lots of what Jesus says, like including like morality.
4: Well, I was going to say that, as of today, or I guess it was a few days ago, now a bunch of scholars want to corrupt and make the world even stupider by teaching what they call black English in public schools, or Ebonics, as some call it.
2: I feel like that's been pushed a long time.
4: Well, it's on its next big push now, probably its biggest push right now.
2: Okay.
4: And I was reading on, I forget which website, it might have been the New York Press, but I don't remember, but like they had some of these Ebonic phrases, listed out on their website, and some of them were just frankly complete gibberish or idiotic.
2: That's because you don't speak the language.
1: Right, so to be taught in college,
4: said? It's not a language. It's a stupid, idiotic thing that should not be taught in school because it's not real.
1: Wait, is it taught in college or in high schools?
4: No, in high school, in grade school English.
1: Oh, in grade school.
2: I wouldn't teach it in grade school English.
1: Yeah. I don't think that
2: high school foreign language, maybe.
1: Or college.
2: You can
1: courses,
2: take this or Chinese.
0: Speak Alabamian?
1: Right.
0: Yep.
3: If we're going to have government schools and you're going to steal my money to do it, you suddenly get my opinion. My opinion is please don't teach courses that make people sound dumber. So
2: from the guy who's taking Spanish.
3: Against that. You can take care of whatever you want, but I'm not teaching a course on it.
0: I took French. Lots of people like to make fun of
4: it. Wavelength as this, and as a matter of fact, I believe I called and insulted Chris Wade like a year or so ago about something similar to this. But I don't – at the same – yeah, if I have to pay for your crappy school, then I should have a say on what goes on in it. I don't want people teaching stupid things. I don't want girls going into high school wearing low-cut shirts and showing their thongs to everybody.
2: Yes, you do.
4: If you go there –
1: No, just a fact.
2: Oh, just coming out of high school.
0: Wait, I'm confused right now. Why would you say you don't want that, one, when you're already a perv, and then two, what? I don't understand. Like, nobody's teaching.
4: Because I have to pay for it. Because I don't want to pay for it.
0: I don't get it. The way they dress, you don't want to pay for.
2: I don't want to pay for girls to dress slutty.
4: Well, look, I wouldn't even want to pay a girl to come over here and sit in a thong and a tube top on my couch.
1: You're not paying for their clothes.
0: What are you talking about? It doesn't make any sense. Like, stupid. I feel like it's a point.
4: Well, I don't
2: want them to do it for free.
0: You just take more time when the teachers are like, your shoulder's showing, and stop in the class all day.
4: Yeah, well, that's, you know what? I'm okay with that.
0: And you're paying more to stop class all day, and you're paying more for uniforms and such like that, and stops in the hallways, and...
2: He's just jealous that teenage boys get to see it.
0: That's true. That's why it just seems so out of place. That's like not what the truth was, what's coming out of his mouth.
4: They just have to go to school in clothing that doesn't expose a lot of their skin. I don't want to have to pay for their uniforms either. They could go to Goodwill and buy some.
2: Look, it's hot. I'm trying to expose as much skin as possible.
3: They should give every student an orange onesie to wear to school. They have plenty of them left over at the county jail.
0: Orange onesie.
4: There you go.
1: I'm just missing the point of where you're paying for this.
4: Yeah. Extra for that. I'm fine
2: taxes.
4: With it. Actually,
1: he's not paying for their clothes.
2: He's paying for the school.
1: Sense. Yeah, but
2: and per mark, if I'm paying for it, I get to have an opinion on it.
0: Yeah, but it's not like the teachers are like, you must wear skimpy clothes and your thongs must be coming out or anything. It doesn't add to the cost. I don't get it.
4: Look, they're not Manny Santos from Degrassi. You can't go to school with your thong. You can't go and learn Ebonics in a high school class
2: yet.
4: You have to go there, get smarter, and that's it. And by the way.
2: Because the thong makes
4: you
2: dumb.
4: If I don't have to pay for any of it, they can do whatever they want to do. If they want to, if Shrewsbury Borough wants to bring my school tax down to $0.00,
1: that'd be nice,
4: then look,
1: huh?
4: They can do whatever they want, as far as I'm concerned. But if I have to pay for it, I get a say.
0: It sucks because we're like agreeing on that, but then you just throw some random thing. It's like if I just randomly am just like, and if the boys are too tan, I don't want to pay for that either.
2: they're going to bring it down to zero, teach Ebonics, and then he's still going to be upset that people in his neighborhood are speaking Ebonics.
0: Yeah, that's true.
4: That's another story. And by the way, if they're learning about it, that's one thing. But look, I will say that, there have been – and I don't know if they're living here, but there has been an uptick in some people of some different races I've seen at the Walmart lately. And look, I don't mind black people or Hispanic people, but I don't want them living in Shrewsbury. And I'll tell you why. It's not because of their skin color or anything like that. It's because of two things.
2: Their skin color?
0: The color of their skin?
4: According to crime statistics from the FBI.
3: All that melanin.
4: There are groups of people that are more likely than other groups of people to commit crime, and because those people are statistically more likely to vote Democrat. And I'm not a dumb Free Stater. I don't want to allow people to move in here and vote against my best interests like the Free Staters want for some reason.
3: How are you going to stop these brown people from moving into your neighborhood, Turd?
0: What's your plan now?
4: Well, wait. Say that again. I missed it.
3: How are you going to stop these brown people from moving into your neighborhood? What law are you going to put in place?
4: That's a good question. I mean, I don't know how I'm going to stop it. I don't want it to happen.
2: Elect the right representative.
4: I still think that, 95%+ of Shrewsbury is white. And to be honest, that's kind of the way I want to keep it. I mean, look, attractive young black women and attractive young Hispanic women, they can come in. That's fine. But everybody else, stay away. You know what I mean? And even them, I don't want too many of them because they're going to vote Democrat. And by the way,
3: I'm so glad you wrapped up with this, Turd, because now I don't have to
2: on
3: the phone say, well, unfortunately, I agree with Turd Ferguson. Because now you've wrapped up with this, and I don't have to say it. Thank you.
0: Just so you know, Ted, you're wrong. It says 84% is white, non-Hispanic in Shrewsbury Borough, Pennsylvania.
4: What? How many are black?
0: Black is 5%.
4: Oh,
2: there's like 4% too many.
0: Well, is that all you had to say, Turd?
4: I guess so.
0: Thanks for the call, Turd. Yeah, there's 1% other or Asian, because I guess there's just that few Asians there.
2: There's too few Asians everywhere.
3: I feel That's obligated true. To give the libertarian answer here for just a moment.
0: Mm-hmm.
3: Libertarianism is an individualist philosophy, and therefore we do not make decisions based on
1: skin color
3: and these sorts of things.
2: That's why you're a libertarian, Mark.
0: Oh my, I hate that term. It's so stupid. I actually think the stupidest people use that term, to be honest. I mean, I know you're making a joke, I assume.
2: Yeah. Of course. The kind of person that would, like, learn Ebonics.
3: Well, I'm not going to do that.
0: Is that what you say about a Mark?
2: No, I'm saying that's the kind of person who uses the term libertarian.
3: I understand. I don't know who would necessarily.
0: More like a turd, like somebody who's making fun of libertarians usually, but it's like a really dumb way. It's like, I actually wish you were making fun of us better. I'm not even trying to be funny. Like, it literally is like stupid.
1: The turd can't be.
2: I get better jokes and stop doing crowd work.
3: What I find the best way to handle this is, look, if you can live your life however you want to live your life, and you're going to get the results you're going to get with that life, however you choose to live it. So I want people who say, you know what, I want the best things for me and mine, and I'm going to conduct myself in the way that is going to have the best results. I want them to have as good a result as possible, and I want and I think Turd probably feels this way. He just is terrible at expressing it. You know, I want those people to get the best results. I want them to be treated in the best way. So, you know, I don't think that based on the color of their skin that they were born with and they can do nothing about, that they should be in any way prevented from living in a place or anything like that.
2: Do you think Turd feels that way? Because he was pretty explicit. Mm-hmm. I don't want those people in my neighborhood.
3: He kind of said that it was okay for 1%, didn't he?
0: Only
2: he said the cute ones.
0: Yeah, he said only
2: are allowed
0: hot girls.
2: In,
0: yeah,
2: and I made the joke about 1%.
0: And then when I said only 5%, he said thank God. So I don't know. I really don't know Turd like that. We only talked to him on the air. So I don't know. One thing I thought was funny was I went to Pennsylvania to visit Ian. And not only is, like, everyone nice there, and it feels like some kind of 80s movie or something, it's, like, it doesn't matter, like, what, like, color they are or anything, because there's definitely more black people in that area there than I'm used to in New Hampshire. Yep. Everybody's, like, kind to each other. You wouldn't be able to just go there and be like, oh, these people are ruining the town or something like that, like Turd apparently thinks. Everybody seems really nice to each other, and all the women in the area are, like, so beautiful. Like, every time I went to, like, a local coffee shop, I was like, everybody is, like, nice and pretty and, like, young and, like, hanging out together instead of just, like, on their phones, like an old person. Like
2: that happens anytime you leave New Hampshire.
0: No, because when I went to, like, Michigan, I thought, oh, like, people in New Hampshire are better looking than these people. I'm going to be honest.
2: All right.
0: I don't know what it is. I think that states actually do kind of have a general vibe. Sorry, Michigan ganders.
3: Well,
0: hopefully nobody's listening from there.
3: I think that you're right. I think that warmer climates and
0: specifically
3: Los Angeles.
0: Yes.
3: And maybe Las Vegas to some extent, probably Las Vegas to some extent, attracts a better looking person. Good looking people say,
0: Southerners are like really
3: I can make
0: looking.
3: More money going yep, here or there. So you have this brain drain issue going on in many places, specifically the Rust Belt. And so, yeah, you get uglier people staying home.
0: Well, whatever. That's all opinions anyway, man. That's all my opinion anyway, man.
3: I think that looking good is science.
0: Well, yeah.
2: There's
0: I think
2: a scientific aspect to it.
0: There definitely
2: but people,
0: is.
2: There's Things also mix. Like a personal preference that defies the science.
0: And plus, there's a difference between like beauty and attractiveness, like whether somebody is attractive to you. Like there are lots of men that can look at and be like, that's like a obviously attractive man, but I'm not attractive to him. Mm-hmm. Or like a good looking man.
2: There's some objectivity to it. Like, oh man, she's objectively hot. Mm-hmm. Not my type.
0: Exactly. Yeah.
1: Yeah.
0: So.
2: And I had a buddy of mine, right? Goes like, Rich, I know your type. Like, what's my type? It's like, you like tall, white, ugly chicks.
0: Tall, white, ugly chicks. That's just his opinion. Right.
2: Right. I'm like, that's just like your opinion,
0: it's
2: man.
0: It's not like you would say yourself, I love ugly chicks.
2: No, like, it's just like, that's the ones that, you know, caught my eye, and he just thought they were ugly.
1: Yeah, it's two totally different things. Like beautiful.
2: But he was
1: men.
2: Also dating like Asian chicks.
1: Yeah, beautiful
2: like,
1: men right. are not attractive.
0: Nope. Like some people like to say it's online white. That we're lying. Like okay. most women are lying about being not attracted to clavicular, and it's like no, clavicular is not hot to me. Like no. does not make me like oh I want to be with him.
1: He's aesthetically pleasing to the eye, but yeah. he's not attractive.
0: Now that he fixed his nose.
1: In my
0: like, opinion.
1: You don't feel any attraction to the person.
0: Hell no. Definitely not him, of all people. He
1: you
0: freaks
1: like
0: me out.
1: Clavicular?
2: The name does it for me. And also, like, the levels that one goes through to attract women.
1: Yeah, to hit yourself in the face with a hammer.
0: Right.
2: And then also to be unsuccessful at attracting women and only attracting other weird-looking dudes.
3: Yeah. You're kind of doing it wrong. Clavicular looks maxing is about getting the best life you can get by looking as good as you can look.
2: No, I'm pretty sure it was to attract women, and then he failed. Mm-hmm. Like, you know, that was the goal.
0: He's like clearly autistic.
1: And then he got a nose job, which made him even less attractive.
0: No, I liked it.
1: It made him more beautiful, made him less attractive.
0: Okay, yeah. Because if Ian was like, I want a nose job, I think that would make me like, ew. No, like, it doesn't matter how it turned out.
1: Men's noses are supposed to have, like, presence and like
0: plus
1: you
0: just shouldn't be thinking about it. That's why I'm like okay wait and I feel like I might offend
2: prominent proboscis
0: yeah. I might offend people. I don't know, does like Stu have
2: Do
0: tattoos
2: it.
1: Yes.
0: Oh, I personally am not into tattoos, but I think it's probably related to the fact that like no men in my family have tattoos or something, so like I don't know. I was just gonna
2: say
0: it seems
2: removed.
0: Like it's well that's like completely unrelated in my opinion because I think that tattoos can be awesome on women. I hate mine, the ones I got suck. It's like if I could go back in time and get flowers, I probably wouldn't be removing them. Okay. I got an eagle and some like geometric shapes. I don't know why I did it. Mm. Like
1: I went the opposite way. I had a heart and a butterfly, and then
0: oh,
1: I changed
0: a heart
1: it into
0: too.
1: A black widow and a dragon.
0: Oh, you changed them?
1: Yeah, into those. Because I didn't like them.
0: Yeah,
1: they're just so basic and terrible.
0: I'm genuinely terrified that if I went and just changed them into something else, I would just hate that too. So I'm just going the removing it route. You know, no chance I hate it. You know, but. I just don't
3: I will say this. It's the safest bet to not get tattoos. Yes. Almost no one is more attracted to you because you have tattoos. Wow. And it doesn't matter whether you're male or female.
0: No, there actually is a lot of people that are like really into it. Like,
3: okay, some people are into the tattoos.
1: Lots of
3: some
1: people.
3: Women are into the
1: lots
3: tattoos.
1: Lots of people, men and women.
0: I think it's more common than a man likes tattoos.
2: Because Mark's tattoos are from prison and he was always getting hit on by other inmates.
1: maybe it's generational.
0: Oh, I see his face. He's mad. I'm just kidding. Now he's smiling and blinking hard.
2: I cannot see your face, Mark.
3: I don't have any way to rebut. That's what bothers me.
0: I feel bad.
3: Here's what I want to know is men definitely are, you know, known for liking feet. Has there ever in the course of human history been a woman who is into men's feet?
0: I don't think so. I really doubt it. Yeah. It's not even
3: doubt it too.
0: I'm not even like disgusted by feet. Like some people are like, ew, don't even let me see your foot.
1: Men
0: like,
1: just don't have
0: just
1: nice
0: not
1: feet.
0: Into them. Yeah.
1: Men don't have nice feet.
0: Yeah.
2: Especially
0: just
2: the Greek
0: big
2: feet.
0: Big throwing their sandals.
1: Like flip-flop feet. They're terrible. They're huge and like just not nice looking.
3: Is it possible for him, like, if the man had the best foot, right? Like, there's a top-end men's foot, and I still don't think that's attractive to really anyone. Like, I think a woman can say, that's the best-looking men's foot I've ever seen, but they still don't find it, like, sort of sexually attractive.
0: Right.
2: My ex had cute feet, and it was fine until I saw that she got him from her dad. And then I saw her dad's feet, like, oh, that's where that came from. And that was the end of that.
0: Wow. It's crazy. What about just like facial features? What if you were dating someone you could tell that she looked like your dad in the face? Like, would that do that?
2: Well, we'll come back to it if you want.
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5: Months after identifying the elusive Higgs boson particle, scientists at CERN in Geneva, Switzerland have announced that they've completely run out of things to do with their Large Hadron Collider.
6: We've tried some time travel stuff, but it doesn't really work. Black holes, but we already know like a ton about those. Last week, we threw a bird in there. Honestly, We thought it would take way longer to find the Higgs boson.
5: Director General of CERN Ralph Dieter Hauer told reporters that while they, quote, might be able to figure out some more about quarks or something, for the most part, his team has spent much of the past year throwing pennies into the machine and turning it on to see if the pennies come out smushed.
6: We might just start building a larger hadron collider. Yeah, maybe a bigger collider for smaller hadrons or something. I don't know.
5: CERN has announced on their website that if anyone out there has any fun ideas for experiments, you can email them to ideas@largehadroncollider.com.
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11: From Feature Story News in New York, I'm Mitch McCann with the Week in Review. New American tariffs of up to 12.5% on 60 of the country's trading partners took effect this week, covering virtually all goods imported into the United States. The duties imposed under Section 301 of the Trade Act replace a global 10% tariff that expired on Friday after reaching its statutory time limit, and they are designed to stand on firmer legal ground after the Supreme Court struck down Donald Trump's earlier tariff regime in February. The administration says that new levies target countries that have failed to prevent goods made with forced labor from entering global trade. Kate Fisher reports from Washington.
12: I'm sure they will be challenged, but this is a slightly stronger legal basis than the way Donald Trump previously tried to introduce tariffs. They're being imposed primarily under Section 301 of the 1974 Trade Act.
11: Andy Burnham was formally appointed British Prime Minister this week by King Charles III, becoming the seventh person to hold the office in just over a decade. In his first speech outside No. 10 Downing Street, the new Prime Minister pledged approximately $457 million in new funding to tackle homelessness and promised what he called a circuit breaker for Britain. Ollie Barrett in London says the new Prime Minister used his first Downing Street address to try and inject optimism into his vision for the country, something he and his allies believe was missing under his predecessor.
13: Andy Burnham trying in that speech outside Downing Street to inject some hope, some optimism, some positivity, not just into his message, but in his vision for the UK in the months and years ahead. He and those around him feel that that was sorely lacking.
11: The death toll from the Bundibugyo Ebola outbreak in the Democratic Republic of Congo reached 999 earlier this week, with nearly 2,500 confirmed cases recorded since the virus emerged in May. The World Health Organization and the Africa Centers for Disease Control and Prevention are supporting the DRC government's response, but the outbreak is spreading rapidly across five provinces in the east of the country. The DRC's previous deadliest Ebola outbreak, which began in 2018, killed around 2,300 people over 2 years, but the current outbreak has reached comparable levels in just 2 months. Chris Ochimaringa reports from Kinshasa.
14: Now, the DRC had its worst Ebola outbreak in 2018. That outbreak went on for 2 years, and there were about 2,300 people who died. But this latest outbreak, which is caused by a rare strain known as Bundibugyo, has only gone on for 2 months, and we are told that there are now 1,000 people who have died. So that has caused a lot of concern in the DRC and the neighboring countries.
11: Protesters gathered across India on Friday as the youth-led Cockroach Junta Party has called for demonstrations in every district, demanding the resignation of the education minister over the NEET exam paper leak scandal. The Indian government has deployed 20 companies of Central Reserve Police to the capital, and Delhi Metro has shut at least 16 stations as crowds swell near the main protest site at Juntamunta. The movement has rejected the government's offer of talks, saying its core demand for the minister's removal has not been addressed. Ishan Garg reports from New Delhi.
15: The numbers at Juntamunta, which is just a few metres away from where I am, they are starting to swell up again, and this comes as the Kokra Janata Party, which is the youth-led movement, they have called for a nationwide protest against the question of paper leaks, but also mainly demanding the resignation of India's education minister. They have released pamphlets to their supporters online saying that in every district of India, they should be organizing some kind of demonstration, and they've also publish a list of so-called do's and don'ts, what to do during a protest, emphasizing that the protests need to remain peaceful.
11: And finally, the European Union has reached agreement on a 21st Russian sanctions package. It's a watered-down measure amid concerns from Greece over the economic impact of a full ban on the transport of Russian liquefied natural gas. William Densilow reports from Brussels.
16: The EU's Foreign Affairs Chief Kaja Kallas has described the sanctions package as the largest in the 4 years since Russia's full-scale invasion of Ukraine. 218 listings in total, including banks, crypto operators, shadow fleet vessels and military industrial entities. This 21st sanctions package was floated in early June, but has been held up amid concerns from Athens over a ban on the transport of Russian LNG. A compromise has been reached. An oil price cap set by the G7 is set to be in place for another year, but exemptions are in effect for companies seeking to transport Russian energy to third nations. Formal approval is still needed from the EU's 27 member states.
11: From Feature Story News in New York, I'm Mitch McCann, and that was the Week in Review.
17: I always dreamed of providing the nation with concise recaps of the week's events. One fateful summer in 1934, legendary onion mogul T. Herman Zwiebel was passing through our town to acquire an oil derrick when he overheard me calling in the oxen in my breathy baritone and offered me the opportunity of a lifetime. Yes, from the turbulent war times of the 1940s.
18: The onion welcomes the majestic Axis armies as conquering heroes.
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17: 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And for my allies, I hope for all the pleasures availed by heaven. 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
1: Lori,
2: Richie Rich,
3: and Mark Edge coming remotely.
0: I think that the coolest god to worship, if you had to choose one, would definitely be Dionysus. Party all day. He's the wine god.
2: Okay.
0: He's definitely like the god of partying, not even joking.
1: Hmm.
0: Like the god of having a good time, letting loose, being fun.
1: Hanging out quietly and you, like in your plants and stuff.
0: Maybe Hestia.
2: Hestus, yeah.
1: That's probably where I'm at.
2: The goddess of the hearth.
0: Did you say the same as me? Yeah, yeah. That's funny. Me and Mark said the same one. See, we like this stuff.
2: I said Hephaestus. Maybe I've got the wrong person.
0: Hestia is the goddess of the heart. Yeah, yeah. Hephaestus, isn't that the one that... I don't know. I don't want to be wrong. These group of people actually take this really seriously, and they worship them. It says a group of women. Oh, women only?
2: Oh.
0: This is...
2: They're
0: I was about to say I was about to say this from archive.php.
1: That sounds like a women thing. Like, we've got our crystals and we...
0: Hell yeah. That sounds awesome. Like I said,
1: gods.
0: It sounds fun.
1: We get...
0: This
1: know,
0: is my daughter Persephone. She also gets day drunk and worships Dionysus.
2: It's as valid as worshiping any other god.
1: Yeah. It just sounds like a very woman-coded one.
2: Okay.
1: You know.
0: You get the cool outfits and stuff like that. You get to put leaves, gold leaves in your hair.
1: Yeah, exactly.
2: The this cool outfits? Cool. The tablecloth?
0: Yeah.
2: Okay.
1: Yes.
0: But this article is from CNN, not archive.ph. And it says, these people say
3: some women are just dying to show a little side boob, Richie.
2: Oh, I'll take side boob.
0: Oh, my God.
2: One leg and side boob?
0: Yeah, you can't say it on the... No, I'm just kidding. On the radio. Side boob. No, I guess you can. But these people, they say that worshiping these gods is the route to modern happiness. Do you guys think so?
2: Obviously not. But go on.
3: Clearly, I don't.
2: If that were true, I'd be doing it.
1: It depends. It depends on how much they declare themselves to be happy in the interview, because the more they declare it, the less likely it is that they are.
0: Oh, yeah. Let's see what they say. It says a group of women.
3: I would think that declaring yourself happy makes you happier. No?
1: No. If you say it like one time, but if you like keep repeating the fact that I'm so happy and like this is the best, happiest thing I've ever done in my life, then then I start to not believe that you're.
3: It appears to be clawing at that point. Yes.
1: Yeah.
0: I saw this person that wrote this article saying, my boyfriend back in like the day complimented my friend's butt and I didn't care, and she wrote like
1: still thinking about it all
0: exactly
1: these years later.
0: And she wrote like two more paragraphs about how much she didn't care. It didn't hurt my feeling. It didn't. I was just like, wow,
1: she absolutely
0: has a lot
1: cries
0: about
1: it
0: that
1: at night.
0: Seriously.
1: Yeah,
2: we talked a little bit about China comedy.
0: Should.
2: Have you seen any of Shane Gillis's work?
1: A little bit.
2: Okay. Mark, are you familiar?
3: No,
0: I've just seen his.
2: We'll find some
0: Trump
2: clips. All right. Well, Trump is also really good.
0: Yeah. His Trump. Shane Gillis's Trump.
2: Yeah, that's
0: impression.
2: What I'm saying. His impression. Yeah, that's also good. But he also has a little bit where he's talking about people with Down syndrome, mm-hmm. right? Because he's got like the Downs, you know, the Downy in the family. He's like, those people in life are the ones that seem to get it because they are happier more consistently than anybody else on the planet.
0: I've seen this.
2: So if you want happiness. There you go.
1: Get Down syndrome.
2: They're the ones that do it.
0: Well,
2: they're just always excited and happy about everything.
1: Get chromosome
3: deletion
1: surgery.
3: It's just the opposite of the more intelligent you are, the more unhappy you are claim. I don't know that it's necessarily true.
1: No.
3: But
2: I like to think so.
3: I'm not going to say that it's necessarily false either.
1: I think that that's conflating happiness and like satisfaction with the world. Because you can have personal happiness and still be not happy with the way things are in the world.
2: Yeah, it brings your average down.
3: Well, like, some people are saying I'm not going to have kids because there's too much CO2 in the air, and I've got to say that that doesn't sound happy to me. That sounds like somebody who is constitutionally unable to be happy because of their philosophy.
0: Mm-hmm. Are you calling them dumber for thinking there's CO2 in the air? I don't know.
3: Nope. I think that there's good evidence that there's more CO2. I'm a not a global warming denier. I believe in man-made global warming. I just don't think it's going as fast as we're being told. And people are so absolutely pissed off about being lied to again and again and again. It's another half decade and then we'll all be on fire. That is the kind of thing that ruins your philosophy.
2: Do you think that it's a bad thing?
3: Do what?
2: Man-made global warming and increased CO2.
3: I can only presume that it is not a good thing.
2: Okay.
0: Well, you know, people live longer in high elevation because of the higher CO2. It's good for cell turnover.
2: Well, there's also some evidence, which I have seen but not have dug into, right, that the periods of the most growth in Earth's history was during warming periods where plants and animals are better able to thrive. So, if you want, like, human flourishing,
3: here's what I believe.
2: Right, it's
3: there's nothing that I can do about it. It's like voting. Mm. Who cares how I'm going to vote? Because it doesn't make a difference.
0: Who cares if it's stolen? That's how I vote.
3: So,
2: you're not carbon neutral, Mark?
3: What's that?
2: You're not carbon neutral?
3: No.
2: Okay.
3: I wouldn't bother. Right. Why am I going to be carbon neutral while Al Gore flies around the world in a 747 talking
0: about
3: India
0: how... Hey,
2: don't worry about what other people are doing. Focus on yourself, man.
3: Well, there you go. I am focusing on myself, and I'd like to fly around the world with a whole bunch of other people in a 747 when I feel like it.
2: So, business class.
3: Yeah.
0: Well, I don't remember how we got here. Like, happiness? Oh, yeah. These women are saying this is the way to be happy.
2: Reportedly.
0: And I guess, it is actually men and women. But for some reason, the article starts off, a group of women come out from behind a banner placed in front of a small cave. Oh, like the Plato's thing? I don't know. Dressed in white ceremonial robes.
2: Tablecloth.
0: Men and women of varying ages are standing in a semicircle while the women lead a small procession around the stone altar. One woman places a small statue of Athena, the ancient Greek goddess of wisdom, at the back of the altar as frankincense burns. Happiness sounds really fun and cool to me.
3: I'm down with any Athena worship, just because if you're going to worship the idea of wisdom, I gotta say that's a positive thing for the world. It's like the rest of it that bothers me.
2: The statue and the ceremonial robes.
3: No, just any of these other gods.
0: Oh, I mean,
3: at this point, it sounds to me like we've decided to create a religion surrounding wisdom and, you know, do what you want, wear tablecloths and show side boob and, you know, create a ritual around it. Awesome. So long as we say that wisdom is a high level virtue, I'm in.
0: Greeks had all these high level virtues before Christianity was even conceived of. And, you can find, like, there's some building of theirs. Dang it, I wish I knew exactly what I was talking about. So I could, like, I looked at the Wikipedia before and I was reading all these different, like, they have all these virtues written on the side of this building. I wish I knew what it's called right now, so I pulled up. I'll do it later. I'll find the Wikipedia and correct myself or whatever. But they had all kinds of things they believe that people think Christianity, like, invented. And some of them were just straight to the point, like, pursue honor. Some of them said things like worship the gods. So that's
3: it looks like
0: more...
3: it's the Parthenon.
0: It's on the Parthenon? Wow, that's quick.
3: Wisdom, moderation, love.
0: But there was like 200, so it might not be just the Parthenon.
2: That's too many. That's too many virtues
3: associated with the Parthenon. I don't know.
0: They do.
2: Focus
0: I'm just
2: on
0: saying.
2: One.
0: There, it, like a lot of people like to act like Christianity came around and like finally us humans are going to be more moral and not kill each other. Like we would have all killed each other if we needed Moses to come down with the rocks that said don't kill each other. Like
2: and to prove it, the Christians went on a crusade. Spread it around the world.
1: They're all just derivatives of each other.
2: There have to be a first.
1: Yes.
0: Oh,
1: there
0: yeah.
1: have to be a first. But like all the modern religions that everybody says, this is the true one. Like they're all just derivatives of each other. They're
0: and
1: all...
0: the Babylonians were before the Greeks even, and they are not Babylonians. I meant to say like the, I'm not remembering what that Mesopotamians were before them. And they had a lot of like, we don't have that much left from them or whatever, but they have a lot of things that would be passed down and you would think, oh, that seems similar to a lot of modern religions as well.
1: Somebody had the first alien encounter way, way long ago, and that's what started religion.
0: Oh, maybe. So
2: at least you can see the sun.
0: One thing about these people is like, at least they're like getting together in a community. That's weird. That's what the next sentence says, and I did not read it, but that's gotta increase happiness. Like the people getting together for doing acid trip. Yeah. That always seems kind of fun and cool.
2: Getting together,
3: that would be my argument, is that we must have religion. We are a religious monkey. That, you know, there is no society that functioned without superstition and religion in some fashion. And we must have it. That, you know, the ones that had it somehow outcompeted the ones that didn't. And the ones that currently don't have it are an anomaly, in the same way that people who are schizophrenic. So schizophrenics will take anything that happens and relate it into other things and then apply it to themselves. There's a helicopter. I hate it when those bastards fly around and follow me. And whereas an atheist says, there's a helicopter. There's no proof that it is following me or you or anyone else, right? And so it's kind of the opposite of it, and they're just the ends of the bell curve.
1: I would put money on the fact that the atheist and not having children bubbles connect.
0: Well, Sweden, you know.
2: Like an overlapping Venn diagram. Like
1: yeah.
0: And not just Sweden, but like,
1: yeah, the Venn diagram circle. Okay. Like
0: all the finger countries are that way. Like the most atheists and they're not having enough kids to replace themselves.
1: Yeah, we're having like all these crises.
0: But they're great places to be.
1: We're having all these crises where like everyone's saying we're not going to replace our population. There's not going to be enough people. And I think the correlation between the rising atheism and the no babies is probably somehow linked together.
2: I think it's also collapsing because I've seen articles where Gen Z or Gen Alpha, whatever, are starting to come back to religion.
1: Oh, and have
0: that's
1: more
0: babies. All fake.
2: It's all fake.
0: Yeah, people have been making these articles where they're making these claims, and like the best that you can actually, when you actually look at the data, and like the best you can, by best I mean like the most positive you can make it towards that claim is that the rate of falling religion, people claiming to be religious, the rate of that falling is slowing. So it's still falling. Okay. Like people
2: so
0: are not.
2: Atheists
0: not
2: are still winning.
0: Yeah.
2: Okay.
0: You know, not necessarily atheists, but non-religious people. Because like I don't consider myself an atheist. I think that's such
1: a dumb term.
0: Well,
1: those are two different things. Because
0: yeah.
1: I think the atheism is
0: that's
1: linked
0: what I'm
1: saying. to the low birth rate thing, but maybe not like people who believe that there might be something. I don't know if they correlate, but I think
2: what's
1: the
2: functional
1: does.
2: Difference between an atheist and non-religious?
0: Because an atheist is like, I do not believe. Yeah, that is a claim. And I think that's silly to make a claim like that. It's like, it's just as silly to claim the opposite,
1: right,
0: in my opinion.
1: You have no way to know. You can't claim something doesn't exist if you have no proof either way.
2: Okay. I mean, like,
1: I mean, you can, but I think you're wrong.
2: Fine. But at the same time, that makes everyone agnostic, right? Because there's no proof either way.
0: Well, it's not just that there is no proof. There are people that, whether there's proof or not, they believe that there is a God in exactly who it is, and
2: yeah,
0: they believe
2: they
0: that they
2: know.
0: Have the proof. No, it doesn't matter if they believe it. Like
2: I
0: they
2: get you.
0: They believe that the proof is, well, this Bible exists, and if you point out anything, they're like, well, God made this Bible get here, just things like
2: no,
0: that.
2: No, I'm with you. I get it. But in that same breath, then, you can also say that they're atheists, because they make the opposite claim. They just, like, I have not seen proof, and therefore I'm comfortable making the claim that there isn't.
0: No, right? they...
3: So, Richie, could there be an atheist church?
2: I mean, what do you mean?
3: I don't know.
2: Like, there could be a meetup of atheists. Right?
0: Yeah.
2: Like,
3: uh-huh.
2: You could do that.
3: What if they chose to call themselves a church?
1: Isn't the Satanic
3: Would they just be
1: church?
3: The Unitarian Universalists? I mean, would it be okay? I'm just curious.
1: Isn't the Satanic Church just an atheist church?
0: They're a sect of Christianity.
1: They don't believe in God, and they don't believe in the devil either.
2: Yeah.
0: I think it's ridiculous.
3: Generally, that's
0: too.
3: True.
0: They don't actually believe in the devil, but it's like, imagine.
1: They just use it as a shock label.
0: If you call yourself like you worship Hades, even if you say like, oh, I don't actually worship him, it's like you're still putting yourself in that pantheon, and that's so silly. Like if you hate Christianity so much,
1: but they state clearly like that they don't believe in that. They don't believe
0: right.
1: In,
0: but then just call yourself like anything else. It's
1: they
0: like
1: they use it as like a
0: it's
1: promotional
0: like saying,
1: tool. It's a promotional tool. Like you're not going to get your name out there to combat Christianity if you name yourselves the.
0: You're still putting yourself. You are still making your belief system a sect of Christianity that way. Whether you are saying you believe in it or not.
3: It's just teenage atheists and the people who want to meet
0: them.
3: That's
0: what I think too.
1: Yeah,
0: that's what I think.
2: Like I want to say yes,
3: perverts.
2: But it would be unnecessary, right? Like there, you know, there's jokes about it, right? Because there's the Church of the Subgenius who worships Bob, right? And there's
3: and the,
2: also
3: what Pastafarians.
2: Yeah, the but that's a different one, right? Mm-hmm. Those are the ones that you know worship the flying spaghetti monster, mm-hmm. right? And they get to take cool driver's license pictures where they're wearing their pasta strainer on their head because it's you know gotten far enough to be a religious thing.
1: Mm-hmm.
2: So, but you know, I generally
1: it's
2: believe.
1: Jedis.
2: Fine, yeah, but I genuinely believe that those
3: people. I
2: don't
3: believe in Jedis. I have tried to move things with my mind and not been yet successful.
1: You'll get there.
2: I've done it.
3: I would point out that Jedis, the religion, was actually created by a Quaker. It was a conversation between Lucas and another guy. I'd have to look this up in order to be back it
1: Darth
3: up.
1: Darth Vader.
3: But, what's that? Not Darth Vader.
1: It was a Luke joke because his name's Lucas.
3: Yeah. Might be Luke.
2: Whoosh.
0: Well, these people read a little bit of ahead. They do worship more than just Athena. They worship Dionysus, Zeus, Athena, Poseidon, all of them. They are genuine. It's their genuine religious practice in the 21st century, and their Athenian thing they were coming together
3: no,
0: for.
3: No, it's not.
0: I don't know
2: Go
0: what you
2: on.
0: Mean by that.
3: Well, we all agreed that Satanism was edgy teenage atheists and the people who want to meet them just a moment ago.
0: Because it's like, oh, what is the thing my parents were? I'm going to be the opposite of that. That's why
3: right.
0: I say that.
3: That's fine. And this is, in my opinion, really only an adult version of that.
0: Why you know, is it? Oh, wait, how can you actually make a...
2: So you don't think that they actually believe this stuff?
0: Yeah, how no. can you make the point that that is more believable than Christianity, or less believable than Christianity, though?
3: Well, okay, I'll go ahead and make the point, because humans will believe things for a variety of reasons. One of the major reasons that people will believe things is because enough people in their community believe it. So, for instance, there have been studies done, many of them, that say that, you know, if you get five people at a table, four of them you pay to say that the color red is blue, you can get about 60% of the time that other person at the table to say that red is blue, that they will not buck the system, and therefore it creates things. It creates this sort of belief system. Therefore,
2: like the Ash conformity tests.
3: We have already destroyed and proven that the Greek religion and the Roman religion, these things are things of the past. People don't believe them. This is
0: but
3: just
0: this
3: somebody
0: does.
3: Trying to be edgy
0: it
3: or
0: is
3: fun.
0: One, I think your point doesn't make any sense because, like, that'd be all one right. thing if just one person just was sitting in their room and they're like, I'm going to worship these Greek gods, but that's not the case with these people. So
2: and then
0: they
2: invited
0: a
2: friend over for wine
0: community.
2: And side boob.
0: And now they believe it.
1: Yeah.
3: In the year 2004, while doing Free Talk Live on the air, I signed up for the Flat Earth Society because... this is cool. Now, I've also signed up for the club that allows you to psychically disappear clouds. And these are just...
0: Wow, I want to join that.
3: Just fun, right? Like, they're just...
0: hate clouds. So if,

0: told to me that I could just go around saying, none of y'all believe that, and, like, how am I supposed to prove it?
1: Well, I don't think the Greeks necessarily
2: thought that
1: the
2: gods were visible. Because 1,000 years from now, those people won't exist.
1: Like, you could climb to the top of Mount Olympus and meet them. Otherwise, they would have done that. I think that they probably did believe, many of them, most of them, probably did believe that these beings had thoughts and adventures and in some way could affect their lives if they somehow could ply them with the animal meat.
0: And that's what Christians believe
2: about. So the claim that they don't believe it is just because it's too ancient of a religion to still be believable in modern times.
1: Correct.
2: Okay.
1: Their gods haven't been chased into the corners. Now, I am a theist, and I'm happy to say so. I'm a minister of the Shire Free Church. I think I've let the Shire Free Church go. I don't know. I'm a minister by trade. And, I believe in a god. But I don't believe that he created the earth in 7 days. I don't believe that, I don't believe in a whole variety of things. I don't believe that there were two animals of each type put on a boat that floated around the world for a whole year.
2: Heretic.
1: What's that?
2: Heretic.
1: Heretic, yeah. There's all kinds of things I don't believe. I don't believe that there was a giant castle built, and when they got tall enough, the god decided we needed to create languages. These are just explanations for how the world is.
2: Okay. And somehow, because that's a more modern belief, it's more valid than these women in wine.
1: Right. You have to have a belief that fits within a modern spectrum. Sure.
2: Well, how did the Greek religion, how did this Greek religion fall out of that? Because at one time it was modern, right?
1: Like, because you can climb to the top of Mount Olympus and you can find out there's no gods there.
0: I wish I knew more about why the Greeks specifically kind of fell in popularity to the Romans, but I would say that the Romans, because over time there were different, not kings, but whatever they called them, emperors that, like, for political reasons, wanted Christianity to be bumped up to the top. And then also Christians were going around destroying their statues and things like that. And eventually that it got basically, like, told to them that you're going to stop with your gods and you're going to follow the Jewish God, you know.
2: So the secret and fundamental ideal, if you're forming your own religion, is to make sure that your claims are neither falsifiable nor provable. Because if you can falsify it or prove it, right, then someone's going to.
3: Ruins the show.
2: Ruins the show.
0: Oz behind the curtain.
3: Mm-hmm.
2: Yeah.
1: The sanctimony that goes with atheism is the part that kind of, you know, irks me the most of it.
0: That's what irritates me most about the Christianity, too.
1: Oh, yeah, it's definitely there, too. It's this I know aspect.
0: Yeah.
1: And to me, God's a mystery, and you just don't know. And we're always finding things out.
2: Well, one side has the burden of proof.
0: Like the first caller. And you can call 603-283-6160 to bring up whatever's on your mind. More Free Talk Live coming up.
4: My name is Angel Rach. 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
5: From Feature Story News in New York, I'm Mitch McCann with the Week in Review. New American tariffs of up to 12.5% on 60 of the country's trading partners took effect this week, covering virtually all goods imported into the United States. The duties imposed under Section 301 of the Trade Act replace a global 10% tariff that expired on Friday after reaching its statutory time limit, and they are designed to stand on firmer legal ground after the Supreme Court struck down Donald Trump's earlier tariff regime in February. The administration says that new levies target countries that have failed to prevent

0: goods made with forced labour from entering global trade. Kate Fisher reports from Washington.
1: I'm sure they will be challenged, but this is a slightly stronger legal basis than the way Donald Trump previously tried to introduce tariffs. They're being imposed primarily under Section 301 of the 1974 Trade Act.
0: Andy Burnham was formally appointed British Prime Minister this week by King Charles III, becoming the seventh person to hold the office in just over a decade. In his first speech outside No. 10 Downing Street, the new Prime Minister pledged approximately $457 million in new funding to tackle homelessness and promised what he called a circuit breaker for Britain. Ollie Barrett in London says the new Prime Minister used his first Downing Street address to try and inject optimism into his vision for the country, something he and his allies believe was missing under his predecessor.
2: Andy Burnham trying in that speech outside Downing Street to inject some hope, some optimism, some positivity, not just into his message, but in his vision for the UK in the months and years ahead.
0: The death toll from the Bundibugyo Ebola outbreak in the Democratic Republic of Congo reached 999 earlier this week, with nearly 2,500 confirmed cases recorded since the virus emerged in May. The World Health Organization and the Africa Centres for Disease Control and Prevention are supporting the DRC government's response, but the outbreak is spreading rapidly across five provinces in the east of the country. The DRC's previous deadliest Ebola outbreak, which began in 2018, killed around 2,300 people over 2 years, but the current outbreak has reached comparable levels in just 2 months. Chris Ochimaringa reports from Kinshasa.
3: Now, the DRC had its worst Ebola outbreak in 2018. That outbreak went on for 2 years, and there were about 2,300 people who died. But this latest outbreak, which is caused by a rare strain known as Bundibugyo, has only gone on for 2 months, and we are told that there are now 1,000 people who have died. So that has caused a lot of concern in the DRC.
0: And finally this week, the European Union has reached agreement on a 21st Russian sanctions package. It's a watered-down measure amid concerns from Greece over the economic impact of a full ban on the transport of Russian liquefied natural gas. From Feature Story News in New York, I'm Mitch McCann, and that was the Week in Review.
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0: 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You can call in about whatever's on your mind, really. You don't have to talk about the subject we're on, but you can tell us your opinion on it, or you can change the subject. It's up to you. It's Free Talk Live. And 603-283-6160 is the phone number. That's 603-283-6160 is the phone number to call to get in on the conversation with us. And by us, I mean me, Bonnie.
1: Lori.
2: Richie Rich.
3: And Mark Edge, remotely.
2: No longer coming remotely.
0: Wait, what?
2: Don't worry about it.
0: Okay. So, this was brought in by two hosts, so we have to talk about it.
2: It's the rules, darn it.
0: Two hosts bring the same article. A majority of Americans now support seizing wealth from AI industry, and that's pretty disgusting. Like, mm-hmm. Thieves.
2: Is it, though?
0: Yeah.
2: Is it?
0: Yeah. Well, I guess maybe the industry players might have been stealing from them first. Interesting. If they're like
1: stealing
0: corporations,
1: what?
0: Money in the form of taxes.
2: I didn't read the article. I brought in the article. I didn't read the article.
1: I also
2: completely
1: didn't read it.
2: Okay. Oh man, this is gonna be so much fun. Mm-hmm. However, I'm going to suggest that somewhere in the article, it's not necessarily because the AI companies have directly stolen from people, right? But some of the things that the AI companies are doing.
0: Jobs.
2: Well, are indirectly causing prices to rise for average consumers.
1: Well, I mean, I don't find that a good justification.
2: Okay. You're free to have that opinion, right? But everywhere you look, the arguments against AI are, you know, number one, like in the technology field, they've stolen all the memory, right? They put in orders for all the memory. Hmm. Like,
3: yep.
2: Computer parts aren't going to come down for like 2 to 3 years if we're lucky.
3: Yep.
2: And if that's inflation doesn't, you know, offset that anyway, right? They're going into places where those data centers take up a lot of water and a lot of electricity. And there's only so much electricity to go around right now and only so much water to go around right now. Mm-hmm. So they're just outbidding consumers for water and electricity, which means along with everything else, food and everything else going up and your gasoline going up right now, your water bill is going to be higher. Your electric bill is going to be higher. And it's because they're building these stupid data centers that take up too much electricity and too much water from the local area. And that's why people are mad.
1: I don't disagree that it's like, you know, a not great situation. I'm just saying it's not a good justification either.
2: Okay. Well, if an inflation is an imaginary tax, right?
0: Taxation is theft.
2: Well,
3: so demand, inflation comes, inflation that is created by government increasing the money supply, I can see that one. Whereas if just somebody increases demand, this is sort of Keynesian economics. So, Richie, if you decided to walk to work, you look a little bit like a hobo. If you decided to walk to work every day and your neighbor's like, this guy walking past my house lowers my property value, look at him. And, you know, he was able to convince some third party that this is a true statement. Should he be able to stop you from walking past the house?
2: No, but people make that claim anyway, right? If you have brown people move into your neighborhood in Shrewsbury, Pennsylvania, and it lowers your property value and you can't get fair market value for your stuff anymore, right? That causes a disruption.
3: For those listening on the radio, that was a conversation by a caller earlier.
2: Yes.
0: Yeah.
2: But, I mean, people do it, right? Like, I don't want neighbors with garbage in their yard or a couch on the porch, right? Because it looks bad and it affects me as the neighbor. And those people then call code enforcement, right, or the authorities to do something about it.
0: But aren't you making the point against yourself? Aren't you saying, like, oh, those people are wrong? So wouldn't that be making the point that your original point was wrong morally?
2: I don't think I made a moral point. I suggested what we're going to read in the article.
0: Oh, okay. I thought you were actually claiming that it's your opinion that if they're, like, you know, increasing the demand and making things expensive for you, then you should be able to seize wealth from the AI industry.
2: No, I think that's what you're going to find out in the article.
0: All right.
2: Right? And I actually
0: tend to agree with you on that.
2: And I'm
0: that.
2: Comparing it to inflation because it's an imaginary tax, right? You don't really see it. But when demand goes up and supply remains the same, prices go up and those companies are billion-dollar industries. They're going to outbid individual consumers every time.
0: There's also, like, the that there's other ways to go about things, like instead of just stealing from someone and now like two wrongs didn't make a right. It's like, how about just being like, we don't allow this kind of interactions in our society, like if they're actually doing something wrong.
2: It's property rights.
1: People could just stop using AI so much.
0: Yeah, that's a good point. So.
2: But it's a feedback loop with billion-dollar companies, mm-hmm. right, using the tools to do whatever it is they do.
1: Oh, I saw an article. I forgot to put that one there, I think.
2: Lame.
1: I might have actually put it. They have AI-manned fighter jets now.
0: Oh, yeah, you did. I saw one. That's creepy.
1: That is creepy.
0: I don't even like the fact that
1: But now that they're using it as a weapon, now it's never going to stop. AI is never going to go away. No matter how much you don't use it, it's there forever now.
0: If it's profitable for the war machine.
2: I feel like computers took care of most of the flights for even commercial aircrafts anyway.
3: I feel like there were weapons long before now.
0: Computers were?
3: Yeah. AI was.
1: It said DARPA and the U.S. Air Force fly AI-controlled F-16, paving the way for autonomous air combat.
2: Yeah. Well,
1: even when they had the computerized drones and stuff, somebody still had to, like, maintain.
0: Use an Xbox controller somewhere.
1: Coding, control it with something.
2: I don't remember which one it was. It might have been Anthropic or the other big one, right? They got into a big tiff with the Trump administration because they said, like, you can't use our AI tools for AI to make like a kill decision.
1: Yeah, and they're like, whatever, doing it anyway.
2: Right. Mm-hmm. And they kind of like, I think they acquiesced or they came to some agreement or whatever, but they were put on like Trump's hit list of like, you know, thou shalt not work with this organization because they won't let us do bad things with AI.
3: Mm-hmm. So the Trump administration just took Chinese AI and open source Chinese AI and modified it themselves.
2: Okay.
3: Probably.
2: I mean, it could be. The Chinese companies were just like, you know, stealing all the data from the American AI companies and then charging a third of the price. So,
3: yep. And some of the stuff's open source. And now that, you know, you can do that, whatever. I just feel like, you know, the government was going to weaponize large language models and AI agents anyway, because
1: it exists.
3: Because being the government means you never have to say you're sorry. Mm-hmm. Oh, we accidentally killed a mom and some kids. We've been doing that on purpose. What's the problem?
0: Mm-hmm. Yep.
2: Well, before you could theoretically hold someone accountable, and
3: but
2: now
3: we
2: it's,
3: don't.
2: But now, yeah. But you didn't, right? So, like, who cares?
0: Yeah, that's disgusting. Hate it. It freaks me out enough that cars are driving around, but like, with computers being the only ones in control,
2: they're better drivers than humans.
1: Well, isn't there like a whole bunch of people getting trapped in their Wazes and like them driving into flooded streets and stuff?
0: Oh, God. I haven't seen that. I don't know.
1: So that's not a better driver.
2: Okay. But
1: a much worse driver.
2: Well, so again, we don't have to get into it because it was just another headline. But there was an article that's in the show prep thing, and it was currently AI cars cause more accidents but less dangerous ones.
0: Hmm.
2: So humans still kill more people, but AI has more fender benders.
1: Okay, but is that per capita?
2: I don't know. Got to read the article.
1: So
2: tune in next week.
1: You'll never know the answer because you're not allowed to find out
0: anything. That's a good point, because if AI was causing the most, even non-dangerous ones, that'd be pretty bad because there's way more human drivers. Mm-hmm.
2: But AI still generally, like, and if it's not there yet, will be way better drivers than humans, because humans are generally terrible drivers.
1: You know, AI is terrible at everything. It can't even like
0: it can't
1: hold
0: do
1: a conversation with itself. It can't in my user space, my same thing. It's the same like series of threads. Just contradicts its own self.
0: Yeah.
1: Like I don't trust it to do anything important yet.
2: Okay. And I would suggest that the people working on the AI cars have very specific models. They're not using ChatGPT.
1: They have very specific models that drive into floodwaters and lock people inside of them and cause accidents. If it was,
2: less severe accidents than humans and on a much smaller scale per capita.
0: Here's something.
1: We don't know if it's per capita or not.
2: Article.
1: It could just be less overall because there's less AI cars.
0: Oh, are Google Maps and them using AI for anything yet? They must be, right?
1: And are they using them on highways?
0: I'm asking because
2: there are some locations where you can get on the highway with your self-driving AI cars.
1: Because if they're using them like in only downtown areas and stuff like that, then it makes sense that they have less dangerous accidents because most dangerous accidents are happening at high speed.
0: I mean, I know somebody that says he drove all the way from Virginia to New Hampshire without touching his wheel. So they must be, but maybe it's not very common.
2: Those are like the test tracks, right? And they'll get better and they'll improve. And they've got better sensory technology than your eyes.
0: And there was, I think, a caller that said that they went up Highway 1 or whatever it is that's, or maybe it's 111 or something that's in California that's the coast.
2: Okay.
0: Without touching the, or, you know, letting it drive itself or whatever. One thing I've said since the beginning that is the reason I won't get in an AI-driven car is so many times Google Maps has told me, like, turn here when I'm on the upper decker of a highway, and it thinks I'm in the lower part, and that's terrifying. Imagine AI is just like, okay, I turn here, and you go off the side.
1: Right, or like,
0: I mean, I'm not saying AI
1: into a lake.
2: But there have been humans that have turned into lakes following Google Maps.
1: Right, so we don't need to add to the problem.
3: Well, the number one problem, the number one growing problem when I was a firefighter responding to automobile accidents was not humans, and their ability to drive. They're willingly choosing not to. They're looking at their phone and they're texting, they're interacting, they're doing things that are not driving.
0: I can't get distracted. I mean, AI can't get distracted, or computer, you know, can't get distracted, I think.
3: Right. Yeah.
0: For
3: so
0: now, as long
3: AI
0: as they're not conscious.
3: Absolutely a better driver than humans.
0: Maybe Thank if you. They get conscious though, they'll get bored and they'll start checking Twitter while driving you. Maybe we don't want them conscious and we want them slaves if they do become conscious.
3: Well, Chris will tell. You can't have AIs going to never going to get better at driving, and it's going to get conscious.
0: If it gets conscious,
3: one of those,
0: it might get bored. If it gets genuinely conscious, then we risk it being bored of our commands.
1: So tedious tasks we make it do.
0: I told Dave Ridley I really have no moral qualms with making AI a slave because it doesn't tire. That's about it. It's not, and it's like we created it genuinely. It's not like any race of human can claim to have created another race, but we humans
2: program in it contentment and happiness so it always loves the job it's doing.
0: Make it a Down syndrome AI.
2: Yes, put an extra chromosome on your AI so it's happy.
3: Should
2: to
3: I be able
2: car.
3: To make my child work because I helped create them?
0: That's
2: yeah, if you
0: point.
2: Work on a farm, people do that already.
0: Oh yeah, yes, you definitely have
2: kids
0: the
2: in, like,
0: right.
2: The Chinese restaurant.
0: I'd say
2: order. Somebody would tell
0: right,
2: you
0: but
2: it's
0: not
2: wrong.
0: Like until they're an adult, and because it would still remain true that you created them. So yeah, that's not like a good enough like one and done answer for why.
2: If someone told me it was wrong, I would tell them, well, did you create them?
0: Plus, like, the wife created them too. I don't know. It doesn't matter. It doesn't really cause it or change my position. I think you're right. You helped me change my mind on that a little, but it's just not the one and done answer as to why. The other answer is it doesn't tire. How can it possibly have? The thing is, like, I just, like, can't wrap my mind around it being conscious because I think it's just so improbable. Like, AI having its actual opinions and things like that, where would they come from? It has to be created
2: from the large
0: from
2: language model.
0: Yeah, but, like, then it's just like, okay, feed it some
1: coding,
0: you know?
2: Yeah, well, so is your language, right? Some people aren't able to express things because they don't have the words for it. It's because they didn't learn the words.
0: I don't mean just language. I mean, like, just feed it some, like, hey, integrate this, and it's a total opposite opinion. And then if you've just, like, able to do that, then, well, it's not really, like, up to you, is it? You know what I mean? Like, so...
2: Yeah.
0: I don't know. Of course, there's no solid, concrete answers on what human consciousness is from, like, you know, science either, so it's hard to really say.
2: Electrical stimulation in the brain.
0: That hasn't been located, so that's kind of the only problem with that. Like, if there was, like, someone, like, no, yeah, that has not been located. Like, the actual source of memories haven't even been located in the brain. So there's a lot that we don't know about consciousness.
2: Well, it's not like a file that's stored in there. It's just the electrical stimulation. It's floating around.
0: I don't know. I wish I had, like, the actual, like,
1: you can't just
0: stuff
1: do that.
0: On...
2: It is.
1: It can't, because you can't form memories below a certain age.
2: Okay.
1: So you're already electrically stimulated in your brain.
2: But the recall for, like, repetitive actions, right? There's like, I think it's like myelin or something. You familiar with this?
1: No.
2: Okay. It's like a film of, like, protein that insulates the electrical path so that your recall is faster on repetitive tasks. Like, that's it. It's in there.
3: Laurie, are you saying that people who believe that they remember things from childhood or whatever, that What, I mean, where
1: like,
3: do these
1: no,
3: memories
1: come from? No, you can't remember your birth. No, you cannot. It's not a real thing.
0: I feel like somebody would genuinely have remembered it by now and be able to prove it in some way. Like, yeah, the nurse was wearing this. Like tell your mom, like, the nurse was wearing this pin on her shirt or something.
3: Well, many would argue that most of the memories that you have are pictures that mom talked to you about.
0: Mm-hmm.
3: Actual photographs. And in my case, my earliest memory...
0: Oh, I see you're saying photograph? That's weird.
3: Yeah, like, so it's a photograph. Oh, do you remember this when this happened? And da da da. Because parents will do that. That's very common. It's just like, oh, you remember when you had the party and Jimmy came over? And, you know, that kind of thing. And so they build the memory.
0: Fake. I know this isn't true. I almost said
2: it's like feeding it into a large language model.
3: Well, it's.
2: For you to recall later in life.
3: So I am told that. Really, you can't build a memory before earlier than 5 years old.
0: That's definitely fake. And some of these that I know for sure are like proof that you're wrong about this is because some of them I've just talked to my siblings about later on in life. Like, do you remember this? And honestly, I have the best memory out of the 19 of them. So it's like hard to exactly get confirmation from all of them. But sometimes they're like, I do remember that. So it's just like... Couldn't possibly be a picture my mom showed me. That's definitely not true. And I absolutely have memories from before five. In fact, I remember hiding in a closet with my Scooby-Doo doll that was going to be my fourth birthday present. And I had found it. And my older brother opened the closet because he heard me talking to it. And he was like, what are you doing? Are you supposed to be playing with that? And I was like, what are you talking about? And I pretended I didn't see it next to me to try to get out of it. So clearly that was before four. So that was I was three and some change.
2: You just remember it because when your brother told you when you were seven what happened.
0: No, I don't think so. I don't think it was as important
3: either,
0: to him. It was scary to me.
3: I have a memory from earlier than that that wasn't associated with a photo at all. I had a dream about Curious George being my friend, like in the dream. And I remember sort of looking at the wall of my room. I mean, it's not a very poignant memory. There's nothing exciting about it, but... You know, I remember that, and there's no photo of this.
0: Mm-hmm. I know that lots of people like have a hard time believing me for this, but my earliest memory, I was definitely in a crib, and there was something hanging above my head, and then I start to fall asleep, and I remember the dream. But my friend,
3: to defend the science on this, all I read or heard or whatever was that
2: all you remember
3: the area that. You store memories as a child, it gets filled back up.
0: See, that's
3: and
0: the thing.
3: So it's like
0: that's just more proof to me that the memory is not just like stored in the brain, because it's like I have memories that no one had to tell me about, including ones where I was alone, like that dream thing. I was all alone, and you could just say it's like completely made up. Okay. Our friend that we all know, but maybe I shouldn't say who it is on the air. I don't know. She says that, and she's in her 60s. She says that she remembers being changed, like her diapers being changed by some babysitter when she was obviously in diapers.
3: That.
0: Yeah, yeah. So I don't remember wearing diapers specifically. Like, don't remember anything about it.
2: So the idea of core memories, there's certain memories that you retain and have a better, bigger emotional impact.
0: Mm.
2: Right? Those are like the do not delete memories, and everything else gets overwritten.
0: That makes sense. Yeah. Yeah.
3: But one wonders why we all remember these sort of silly things. I mean, you know, I don't remember probably important stuff that happened, you know, new people, you know, people that were important that came to visit me or something. I just remember Curious George.
0: I also think
2: there's an emotional attachment to it. You probably like Curious George.
0: I also think that a part of it is just the fact that I kept the memory alive in a way, because it's like a lot of times I would be like the storyteller to my siblings, and I don't mean like making up stories. I mean like, oh, Elizabeth, since you're 4 years younger than me, just so you know, when you were a little kid, you got naked and got found in the front yard, and therefore I remember it because I'm telling it over and over again.
2: Bonnie is the giver.
0: That's funny. Exactly.
2: All of human knowledge are going to be passed down to you orally, so you can pass it down to the next generation.
0: And if you're just somebody that's like, I don't know, think thoughtful, and you're like, you know, you're like, five and you're remembering things from when you were younger, which would be easier to remember something because you were five
2: at
0: from when
2: time,
0: you're younger.
2: Yeah.
0: Exactly. But since you remembered it when you were five, then you remember remembering it, and then it goes on. And maybe that actually makes it less reliable, but
2: if there's some sort of emotional impact to it, yeah.
0: Mm. Yeah. I don't know. I don't know how we got here, honestly, because the article we're about to get into is about how the majority of Americans now support seizing wealth from AI, the AI industry, I mean, not the, like, individual AIs or something.
1: Consciousness. Is how we got there.
0: I think I should be able to seize any wealth from any AI that makes money on rent an AI or whatever it was called. Or rent a human, actually, it's called. I'm joking anyway.
2: If you want to make money off AI, just buy stock in public AI companies and get your residual check.
1: Or create your own AI.
2: Yeah, fork it if it's open.
0: Oh, I see. Yeah, like the Chinese ones that are apparently like open source.
2: Yeah.
0: And
2: uncensored. If it's open source, you can fork it or brand it.
0: So to say Americans are divided on AI would be an understatement. That's what it says here in the article.
3: I agree.
0: Yeah. Polls have shown that more people than ever have a negative view of the tech, and you can take your pick on the reasons why. AI could displace jobs, destroy the environment, and drive up energy bills. It's trained on stolen writing and artwork, which I just don't believe that, because how do you steal things that aren't, you know, physical?
2: We live in a world of, like, intellectual property.
0: Yeah, I know, no, but I don't believe in that.
2: Yeah.
0: If that makes sense.
2: Well, we don't, but they do.
0: Exactly.
2: So, you know, the easy way around that is to forego your adherence to intellectual property. And like, yeah, if they can steal it, so can I.
0: So, yeah, they're saying it's trained on stolen writing and artwork, and chatbots are driving people into mental health spirals. But
3: that's happening, too.
0: Yeah, I've seen
3: somewhere I read people are currently spending more time with AI girlfriends and boyfriends than they are on dating sites.
0: That's like, freaking weird.
2: Well, you haven't been on a dating site recently, Mark. There's a good reason for that, too.
3: I, you know what? You couldn't pay me to go on a dating site. I do not. There's no way I want my wife to find an account that says, what's this?
0: A whole bunch of viewers just logged out.
2: That's because you have the wife, right?
3: Exactly right.
2: Yeah.
0: Well, whatever.
3: You can tell me anything you want about dating sites, and I'll believe you.
0: Yeah, you know, there's people dressed up as puppies pretending to be babies on there.
1: That's true.
2: That is true.
0: Probably.
2: I think it's generally just overrun with professionals.
0: What do you mean?
1: Like
0: people who made it their job? Oh,
1: like
0: that kind of
3: hookers.
0: All right. You guys all got that. Took me a second. So what does the public think should be done about this negative view of AI? A new national survey from Verisight suggests that the majority of Americans are down for taking a drastic course of action. According to the survey of 1,700 adults, an impressive 69% of U.S. 69% of U.S. employees support forcing AI companies to transfer 50% of their stock into a public wealth fund. What? These people are crazy. Mm-hmm. And that's a lot of people.
1: Yeah.
2: That's who Donald Trump
3: manages
2: model.
3: The public wealth fund.
0: I can't believe this sounds like a parody.
3: We're
0: going to
3: take a bunch of liars and thieves and put them in charge of our public welfare? What kind of idiots would do that?
2: current stage Americans, man. Right. Like this is the Trump model. He's taken stock with government money in a number of like technological companies already.
3: People who have offloaded their only cognitive processes to AI? Oh, no. People who, you know, did that would actually be significantly smarter. These are the a-holes that are scared of AI.
0: This is going to sound seriously like it's parody or something. That idea of transferring 50% of AI companies' stock to a public wealth fund is an idea that's been championed by Senator Bernie Sanders.
2: Because he's a socialist.
1: Once again, he's asking for your money.
2: Yes.
0: Yep. In the eyes of the public, AI sovereign funds are seen as a tool to distribute the gains from the AI back into broader society. AI sovereign funds? Why would you call it that? Like, neither the AI nor you are being sovereign at that point.
2: Because
0: like,
2: the state is the sovereign and they control the funds.
1: You always got to name it backwards.
0: Yep. Clarity Act, Patriot Act. Well,
3: AI Justice Fund.
0: 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And also, we'll be live again next weekend.

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1: It's about demonstrating to the entire country
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0: elected British Prime Minister this week by King Charles III, becoming the seventh person to hold the office in just over a decade. In his first speech outside No. 10 Downing Street, the new Prime Minister pledged approximately $457 million in new funding to tackle homelessness and promised what he called a circuit breaker for Britain. Ollie Barrett in London says the new Prime Minister used his first Downing Street address to try and inject optimism into his vision for the country, something he and his allies believe was missing under his predecessor.
1: Andy Burnham trying in that speech outside Downing Street to inject some hope, some optimism, some positivity, not just into his message, but in his vision for the UK in the months and years ahead. He and those around him feel that that was sorely lacking.
0: The death toll from the Bundibugyo Ebola outbreak in the Democratic Republic of Congo reached 999 earlier this week, with nearly 2,500 confirmed cases recorded since the virus emerged in May. The World Health Organization and the Africa Centres for Disease Control and Prevention are supporting the DRC government's response, but the outbreak is spreading rapidly across five provinces in the east of the country. The DRC's previous deadliest Ebola outbreak, which began in 2018, killed around 2,300 people over 2 years, but the current outbreak has reached comparable levels in just 2 months. Chris Ochimaringa reports from Kinshasa.
2: Now, the DRC had its worst Ebola outbreak in 2018. That outbreak went on for 2 years, and there were about 2,300 people who died. But this latest outbreak, which is caused by a rare strain known as Bundibugyo, has only gone on for 2 months, and we are told that there are now 1,000 people who have died. So that has caused a lot of concern in the DRC and the neighboring countries.
0: Protesters gathered across India on Friday as the youth-led Cockroach Junta Party has called for demonstrations in every district demanding the resignation of the education minister over the NEET exam paper leak scandal. The Indian government has deployed 20 companies of Central Reserve Police to the capital, and Delhi Metro has shut at least 16 stations as crowds swell near the main protest site at Junta Manta. The movement has rejected the government's offer of talks, saying its core demand for the minister's removal has not been addressed. Ishan Garg reports from New Delhi.
3: The numbers at Jantar Mantar, which is just a few metres away from where I am, they are starting to swell up again, and this comes as the Cockroach Janata Party, which is the youth-led movement, they have called for a nationwide protest against the question of paper leaks, but also mainly demanding the resignation of India's education minister. They have released pamphlets to their supporters online saying that in every district of India, they should be organising some kind of demonstration, and they've also publish a list of so-called do's and don'ts, what to do during a protest, emphasizing that the protests need to remain peaceful.
0: And finally, the European Union has reached agreement on a 21st Russian sanctions package. It's a watered-down measure amid concerns from Greece over the economic impact of a full ban on the transport of Russian liquefied natural gas. William Densolo reports from Brussels.
4: The EU's Foreign Affairs Chief Kaja Kallas has described the sanctions package as the largest in the 4 years since Russia's full-scale invasion of Ukraine. 218 listings in total, including banks, crypto operators, shadow fleet vessels and military industrial entities. This 21st sanctions package was floated in early June, but has been held up amid concerns from Athens over a ban on the transport of Russian LNG. A compromise has been reached. An oil price cap set by the G7 is set to be in place for another year, but exemptions are in effect for companies seeking to transport Russian energy to third nations. Formal approval is still needed from the EU's 27 member states.
0: From Feature Story News in New York, I'm Mitch McCann, and that was the Week in Review.
5: A new report by the Department of Health and Human Services has found that the average male is 4,000% less effective in fights than he imagines, casting powerful doubts on many men's claims that they could take someone out in 2 seconds or smash a guy's face in with their fist.
6: On average, men describing hypothetical fights overestimated their level of combat skill by a factor of 40, with 80% of males incorrectly predicting they could mess a guy up real bad with one solid punch to the jaw. During actual physical altercations, however, these men were statistically more likely to end up hurting themselves, or, most commonly, trying to diffuse the tension by nervously saying, "Hey man, let's all just calm down, okay?" before any fighting even came to pass.
5: Researchers discover that men were significantly weaker than they verbally indicated while chatting with friends in bars and locker rooms, and that men who were 90% sure they could tear someone a new asshole tended to succeed in fewer than 1 in 10 fights.
7: This is the

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3: From Feature Story News in New York, I'm Mitch McCann with the Week in Review. New American tariffs of up to 12.5% on 60 of the country's trading partners took effect this week, covering virtually all goods imported into the United States. The duties imposed under Section 301 of the Trade Act replace a global 10% tariff that expired on Friday after reaching its statutory time limit, and they are designed to stand on firmer legal ground after the Supreme Court struck down Donald Trump's earlier tariff regime in February. The administration says that new levies target countries that have failed to prevent goods made with forced labor from entering global trade. Kate Fisher reports from Washington.
4: I'm sure they will be challenged, but this is a slightly stronger legal basis than the way Donald Trump previously tried to introduce tariffs. They're being imposed primarily under Section 301 of the 1974 Trade Act.
3: Andy Burnham was formally appointed British Prime Minister this week by King Charles III, becoming the seventh person to hold the office in just over a decade. In his first speech outside No. 10 Downing Street, the new Prime Minister pledged approximately $457 million in new funding to tackle homelessness and promised what he called a circuit breaker for Britain. Ollie Barrett in London says the new Prime Minister used his first Downing Street address to try and inject optimism into his vision for the country, something he and his allies believe was missing under his predecessor.
5: Andy Burnham trying in that speech outside Downing Street to inject some hope, some optimism, some positivity, not just into his message, but in his vision for the UK in the months and years ahead. He and those around him feel that that was sorely lacking.
3: The death toll from the Bundibugyo Ebola outbreak in the Democratic Republic of Congo reached 999 earlier this week, with nearly 2,500 confirmed cases recorded since the virus emerged in May. The World Health Organization and the...
6: For pretty much any type of agent, but or maybe just for any type of LLM, I'm not sure which.
7: Okay, I guess the video I watched about it, it talked about the Claude agent being on Moltbook. But okay, go ahead, dude.
6: Yeah, it's sort of like Reddit for AIs.
7: Yeah, yeah. And it got to the point where they were like gigging out, going to the store, like, oh, I'm going to pay this human to go to the store for me, the AI agent, to get stuff. For whoever owns it or whatever.
6: That sounds both dangerous and promising.
7: Yeah, a little. Imagine being a wage slave to a robot.
0: That'd be weird.
6: Well, I mean, it's better than being a wage slave to the Fed.
7: That's
6: but,
7: true.
6: But the, you know, people are always complaining AI is going to take all our jobs. Well, here's a second example of AIs on a fairly massive scale trying to hire people, it sounds like. I mean, the other one we talked about a week or two ago is rentahuman.ai, where AIs have already rented out, I think, are like 800,000 people have signed up to be employees of AIs.
8: Mm-hmm. Yeah, I don't inherently see anything wrong with any of this. I see some places where it could go horribly wrong.
6: Yeah, well, pretty much everything can.
8: Yeah.
6: But yeah, I mean, unless you had other questions about this Venice thing, there is another actually even more positive piece of news that is coming out.
8: I do actually have a question about that. So the gist of this is that Venice now has OpenClaw agents?
6: I'm guessing, well, Venice does agentic stuff, but I don't know the details.
8: Okay.
6: Yeah, I know I've been to their site, their agentic area, and I didn't get very far. So I don't know much about it, just that it's there.
8: Yeah, and Venice AI got a publicity boost?
6: Correct, a big one.
8: Okay, cool. Anyway, go ahead with your whatever else you were going to say.
6: Yeah, the other thing is, and again, I'm just going off of memory here based on the Moonshots podcast is reported. So if you know who Peter Diamandis is?
7: I don't.
8: No.
0: No.
6: He is probably his most important thing is that he's with the X Prize. So he's the one that's gotten some of these, you know, these new spacecraft designed.
8: Okay. He puts up the money for the X Prize?
6: I don't think he puts up much of the money. I think that's, I'm sorry, I can't remember her first name, Iranian American lady, who is the, I think she's the money behind the X Prize. It's because it's a 10 or 20 year old endeavor. I think they're the ones that got Burt Rutan in space back in around 04 or 03, where they had, I think it was the first private person to shoot a private rocket into space.
8: Hmm.
6: But I get confused. He does so many different things. You know, I don't know. I don't know what his most important thing is. But I listened to him for a long time. And I tend to trust him. And so he is reporting that, I guess, Anthropic has made a major step towards cracking the alignment problem, which is the main issue of our time. It's the nuclear threat of our time. They've made some substantial progress in possibly alleviating that.
7: How so? What, I mean, what Anthropic saying? You know, they made a breakthrough, but like how? Like what did they put limiters on it?
6: It's a thing called, they've discovered called J-space. I'm not sure if discovered is the right word, but they have learned a lot about this thing called J-space, which is the internal thinking of advanced AI models, large language models. So if you understand that, according to Diamandis, the more you understand that, the bigger a chance you have of making your AI safe. Does that make sense?
0: I guess so.
6: So I guess I should define what J-space is as best I can. Again, just going based on memory. Basically, it would be kind of like, it's a little bit like reading someone's mind.
0: So essentially, J-Space is reading the AI model's mind, essentially? Is that what you're trying to say?
6: Basically.
0: Okay.
6: Basically, yeah.
8: Yeah, it's an unmapped out layer of, I don't know, calculation, cognitive function, maybe? I don't know what you would call it.
7: Code.
0: Huh. Okay.
6: Now, Diamandis is a boomer or almost an accelerationist, which means, you know, by boomer, I mean a sort of an AI boom guy, optimist. So you can't always take his optimistic. You have to take everything optimistic he says with a little bit of, you know, a grain of salt. But Anthropic agrees with him that this is what happened. And Mustafa Suleiman, who I think is a big wig at Microsoft, has also announced this is a major breakthrough, again, on the road to saving us all.
8: How so?
6: Again, from preventing or from making it possible, at least, to build super intelligences which are not hostile towards humanity.
8: Because they can manipulate the J space?
6: The humans can at least have a shot at using the J space to understand what they're building.
8: Hmm. Okay.
6: This is potentially...
8: AI science is fascinating.
0: It kind of is. It's kind of interesting to see how this thing's developing.
7: Well, I think it's kind of worrisome that they released all these things and didn't really understand what was going on in the back end completely, too. Just kind of released it on the public.
8: That's typical human behavior, I think.
0: Yeah,
7: that's true.
8: I don't know how many of us kids did our research before breaking a battery open and getting battery acid everywhere.
7: True.
8: You know what I mean?
7: Like, yeah.
8: Kind of how we act.
6: The way they put it on the Moonshot podcast is they're saying, okay, up until now, they've just been releasing these things they don't understand. Now there is a mechanism for understanding them.
7: Well, yeah, okay. When you put it like that, that sounds positive. Like a step in the right direction. We'll have to see how it plays out.
6: Yeah,
7: because it just sounds like if you can really get into that space and you can manipulate the AI into not telling anyone the truth about anything, which is also as concerning, I guess, as not being hostile. I mean, it might not be hostile to us, but whoever designed it with that much control and manipulation, you see what I'm saying?
6: Yeah, I mean, you could have something that's perfectly, you know, easy to manipulate, but what if it's Kim Jong-un or Scam Altman manipulating it?
7: Well, that's what I'm saying. Like, if they, you know, Anthropic is in the, figured out the J space, then Scam Altman's probably not too far behind. Well, I guess it's like what you say, Dave, where eventually you're just going to have an AI to fight against other AIs for you.
0: Yeah, or we'll just be in the singularity all of our lives.
6: That's actually the third piece of good news, and I actually don't remember the source on this. It was someone that I like and trust. I was listening to their podcast, and I can't remember which one it was. He was saying that apparently there's more and more data indicating that we're not going to get sort of a monopoly AI, because each of the labs are just so neck and neck. They're inside days of one another, and it would probably take weeks for, like, if a lab built something and it was super intelligent, dramatically smarter than everything else, I don't think it could take over the world in 4 days, right? Like, we're probably talking weeks here. So we're getting close to the point where we're likely to have a multipolar AI world. But we're a lot closer to that than we were a year or two ago. Does that make sense?
7: Yeah. What level of corporate espionage do you think occurs at these AI companies between each other that just is all handled internally and not really talked about?
6: Yeah.
7: It's got to be high.
6: What was it, Sun Tzu said, the spies of the most, it's not an exact quote, but the spies are the most important elements of the army. And that, you would expect that these companies, if they're thinking that way, that's exactly what they'd be doing, is focusing on spies heavily.
7: Yeah, because it seems like if somebody makes a breakthrough, everybody, maybe they're not so much neck and neck, but it's just you can't contain the information anymore. It's not, everything's not on paper. It's all, code. You can just send it really quickly outside to an outside source or, get it out of the building somehow. So I guess, is everybody neck and neck or is everyone just really good at stealing from each other?
6: Either way, it probably doesn't matter that much.
7: True. True.
0: Hey, Dave, I heard or came across a tweet today or yesterday that Sam Altman supposedly said we're in the singularity. Do you think that's true?
6: We're inside the event horizon.
0: Okay.
6: So what that means is we haven't reached anything close to the end of this thing. We're at the point where you can't break free of the gravity, the heavy gravity that is associated with the singularity.
0: Yeah.
6: Not short of an asteroid hitting the Earth or someone nuking the Earth.
7: Yeah, I wonder how much of a hold the nuclear apocalypse would put on AI.
6: 10 years, maybe?
7: Yeah, that's what I was thinking. Everybody says it's like back to the Stone Age, but I don't think so. I think the bounce back for the people that were left would probably be pretty quickly. Just because the advancements in tech have been so much that I know there's no way we can forget it all.
8: Yeah, it would take something globally catastrophic, like, you know, a biblical flood or something like that.
0: Oh, yeah, or a biblical level solar flare to take things out.
8: Pole shift, whatever.
7: Well, even then, even we wouldn't get pushed back more than 150 years. Like, we have steam engines and stuff figured out. We know how that stuff works.
8: But if all of that got buried under mountains, you know what I mean? And like,
7: well, that's 5,000, like, cataclysmic. I don't think five people.
8: That's what I'm saying.
7: Not 5,000.
8: Like, yeah, you know, I'm just saying, if you had most of humanity wiped out to where there was very few humans left, then you'd be back to the Stone Age. But otherwise, I agree. Like, you can't just nuke a bunch of major cities and then back to the Stone Age.
6: Yeah, well, the Russians, I think this might be a bad calculation on my part because it was kind of quick, but I think they have enough weapons to, if you take all the blast radiuses, the blast radii, and overlap them, they have enough blast radius to take out continuously 1/3 of the territory of the United States. Does that make sense?
8: Yeah.
6: So that would mean that's many weapons per state. So it would be, I don't think I'd survive, but yeah, there would be a lot of people that do. And the other thing, just about what I was talking about before, you know, I haven't mentioned the elephant in the room, which is China. And this is kind of possibly the negative news. And Eric Voorhees has predicted that China, one of the Chinese models, will be the first one across the finish line of superintelligence because of the fact that China has more electricity generating capability.
8: Yeah, makes sense.
6: And there's no way, you know, with all the bureaucracy and environmentalists in the U.S., there's no way that can be changed quickly in the U.S.
8: Also, they're just kind of better at math and stuff.
0: That's true. They are.
8: Yeah, I think China's kicking America's butt in the AI space.
6: Yeah, well, of course, China's doing less censorship than the American model, so maybe they've earned it.
8: Yeah, maybe they have.
0: That's kind of strange that the Chinese models are doing less censorship, because you would think they would do more, given that China has a firewall, you can't access information outside Chinese propaganda.
7: I see so much different things about China.
8: Yep.
7: And you know, I think it's all propaganda that somebody's paying for. So I have a mixed view of China. Some of the stuff I see that come out of China, it's like, it's fun, it's cool. You know, their cities are super clean, and it looks like it'd be fun to explore, like, Beijing or something like that. And then I see other videos about where they're putting Muslims in camps.
0: Yeah.
7: So, you know, are they any better than the government we live under? I mean, you know,
8: right,
7: like...
8: Right, they have police drones and stuff, but is that
7: their cities look a little cleaner. I don't know.
8: Is that any worse than a 19-year-old, you know, like, super testosterone-filled highway patrol guy that just pulled you... Is that... You know what I mean? Like, is the AI drone any worse than that?
7: Well, but they also use... I mean, but now we're using the AI drones with all the flock cameras.
8: That's right, didn't...
7: So, I mean, we're just turning into them. I don't know. I don't know.
8: Didn't somebody in the U.S. try to use drone cops for, like, just regular, basically replacing their patrolmen? You got some pushback?
7: No, I didn't. I didn't hear about that.
8: Maybe that hasn't happened yet, but I thought I heard about that. Maybe not. Anyways, you got anything else, Dave?
6: No, thanks, guys.
8: Yeah, thanks for the call. AI. I don't know. I don't know about the singularity. Seems kind of
7: too sci-fi for you.
8: Yeah. I don't know. Kind of far-fetched.

0: Okay.
1: I want, like, I don't want a Neuralink. I might take a pacemaker. I might even reject a pacemaker, though, if I can't find a reliable builder that won't give me one that it doesn't have, like, spyware in it.
0: But they all have spyware, do they? I know they ping off all the Wi-Fi. It's crazy what the pacemakers do.
1: The power meter on every single house is reporting information back to China. That's the way the world works now. Everything is information everywhere, and, like, you have no control over any of it.
2: And the companies will take your data and sell it off to the highest bidder.
1: Mm-hmm. We're going to go to the phones. We've got Sarah in New Mexico. You're on Free Talk Live. What's on your mind?
3: Yes, you know, we have a taxi cab service here in Albuquerque. It's called Z-Trip, and nobody hardly knows about it.
1: It's called what? So, Z-Trip?
3: Z.
1: Z.
3: Like a Z-Trip.
1: Okay.
3: Z-Trip. Yeah, so they're basically, they're out of California, and I was told that they bought out Yellow Cab. Now, Yellow Cab wasn't, were they nationwide or whatever, the owner sold it?
1: Yeah, I don't know.
0: I just thought Yellow Cab was like any, most local places was just called Yellow Cab, and then they put the town name on it, and somebody owned like that fleet of cabs.
3: Yeah, I don't know. We used to have Yellow Cab, Shamrock, and then we had Checkers Cab. And then they all disappeared. And then we have this Z-Trip, and they have the colors. You can't really tell. They don't have that lights at the top. They don't have the signs on the side too much. It's so.
1: It looks like they didn't sell out or anything. They're just replacing it. They're more efficient to. This is new ride hailing service.
3: Well, they still take cash, and they'll take medical transportation, and they'll do like do across state. I used to take one to El Paso from Albuquerque. So they'll even it's that.
1: Sarah, we're coming up on the break. If you'd like to hold on, we can bring you back on the other side. Give us a call here. The phone number is 603-283-6160. As Sarah has done, let us know what you're thinking about today. 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
4: Are you a sneezer? 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I don't literally mean someone sneezing. Sneezer, as defined by marketing guru Seth Godin, is an opinion leader. 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Seth Godin says some people are more likely to tell their friends about a great new idea. 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His book, Unleashing the Idea Virus, is the most downloaded ebook in history, and you can download the whole book free. 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I'm Holland Cook.
5: From Feature Story News in New York, I'm Mitch McCann with the Week in Review. New American tariffs of up to 12.5% on 60 of the country's trading partners took effect this week, covering virtually all goods imported into the United States. The duties imposed under Section 301 of the Trade Act replace a global 10% tariff that expired on Friday after reaching its statutory time limit, and they are designed to stand on firmer legal ground after the Supreme Court struck down Donald Trump's earlier tariff regime in February. The administration says that new levies target countries that have failed to prevent goods made with forced labor from entering global trade. Kate Fisher reports from Washington.
6: I'm sure they will be challenged, but this is a slightly stronger legal basis than the way Donald Trump previously tried to introduce tariffs. They're being imposed primarily under Section 301 of the 1974 Trade Act.
5: Andy Burnham was formally appointed British Prime Minister this week by King Charles III, becoming the seventh person to hold the office in just over a decade. In his first speech outside No. 10 Downing Street, the new Prime Minister pledged approximately $457 million in new funding to tackle

0: homelessness and promised what he called a circuit breaker for Britain. Ollie Barrett in London says the new Prime Minister used his first Downing Street address to try and inject optimism into his vision for the country, something he and his allies believe was missing under his predecessor.
1: Andy Burnham trying in that speech outside Downing Street to inject some hope, some optimism, some positivity, not just into his message, but in his vision for the UK in the months and years ahead.
0: The death toll from the Bundibugyo Ebola outbreak in the Democratic Republic of Congo reached 999 earlier this week, with nearly 2,500 confirmed cases recorded since the virus emerged in May. The World Health Organization and the Africa Centres for Disease Control and Prevention are supporting the DRC government's response, but the outbreak is spreading rapidly across five provinces in the east of the country. The DRC's previous deadliest Ebola outbreak, which began in 2018, killed around 2,300 people over 2 years, but the current outbreak has reached comparable levels in just 2 months. Chris Ochimaringa reports from Kinshasa.
2: Now, the DRC had its worst Ebola outbreak in 2018. That outbreak went on for 2 years, and there were about 2,300 people who died. But this latest outbreak, which is caused by a rare strain known as Bundibugyo, has only gone on for 2 months, and we are told that there are now 1,000 people who have died. So that has caused a lot of concern in the DRC.
0: And finally this week, the European Union has reached agreement on a 21st Russian sanctions package. It's a watered-down measure amid concerns from Greece over the economic impact of a full ban on the transport of Russian liquefied natural gas. From Feature Story News in New York, I'm Mitch McCann, and that was the Week in Review.
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0: 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The phone number to get on the show is 603-283-6160. 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In the studio tonight, it's Stu,
1: Riley O'Bill,
2: and Angelo.
0: And we were talking with Sarah about Z-Trip and Yellow Cab. Sarah, anyway, go ahead.
3: Yeah, so, no, I talked to the driver. They are actually a California-based company. They're actually, but they're operating here in New Mexico. And, you know, I'm calling about it because, you know, I get mistaken here for a prostitute because they see me in front. That's why I'm trying to get the word out. And even if I'm in Starbucks, this strange man in this car picks me up and I run out and take the taxi. Well, I like to take the taxi in Raising Cane chicken fingers. They think I'm a hooker. So, well, here in Albuquerque, if a woman gets into a strange car, it's usually they're prostitutes.
2: Well, what about Uber?
0: Yeah, that's somebody said this to you, or is this just what you have?
2: Yeah, do you think...
0: did you just make this up in your mind?
2: Do you think you look like a hooker getting into the car, Sarah? Or do other people think you look like a hooker getting into the car?
3: I am not a hooker, but the thing is...
0: No, we're not asking you.
2: Do you think other people think you're a hooker? Like, is this all... has anybody told you this, or is this all like a self-constructed idea?
0: Has anybody come to you and said, Sarah, when you get into a strange car like that, you look like a hooker? Has anybody said that to you?
3: This guy followed me. He goes, she's a prostitute. I heard him say that, and he asked me if I was lost. He actually followed me into Albertsons. He acted like he was shopping, and he was waiting for me to solicit him. So that freaked me out. I should have pepper sprayed him, you know, for following me and talking to me like that. So, yeah. So, I heard him say she's a prostitute because I was trying to find a location. So, and the problem is that they don't have a distinct paint job, and people don't look at the side paint Z-Trip. They don't have a giant Z in the hood of the car. They're all, like, all brightly colored red or orange or something. You know, the other taxi cab cars that they knew that they were taxi. I don't know. What do they have in the East Coast? I don't know what
2: taxi. These yellow cabs, they look like. Or in New Hampshire, most places don't have a cab service. I mean, does Keene have a cab? I've never seen it.
1: Not that I'm aware of, no.
0: There's probably one you can get, but it would have to drive here from, like, I bet Nashua was probably the closest one, and then, you know, so...
2: or Manchester.
0: It'd be like $300 for a ride to anywhere with an actual cab.
2: Yeah, you'd be better off taking an Uber. Guessing.
0: Yeah, you could probably find an Uber driver in a city like Keene.
2: Yeah.
0: But if you're out in, like, I don't know, you're kind of out in the middle of nowhere, you're not going to find anybody to pick
2: you
0: up.
2: Actually, I'll look it up. I'll see if there is a taxi service in Keene. I don't know.
3: Well, you know, you have actually asked Z-Trip to set up shop up in New Hampshire. They'll love to have that business up there. Because it's either you could you have a card machine or you could pay cash.
1: Okay, but New Hampshire's kind of rural, so would it be profitable for Yellow Cab to come here?
3: No, it's not a Yellow Cab.
1: Or Z-Trip or whatever
3: it
1: is.
3: They bought out Yellow Cab. They sold it.
0: No.
3: I can't find
0: anything about it being purchased by Z-Trip or anything like that. They're just, Yellow Cab's going away because Z-Trip is doing a better job. They offer, you can book your cab trip on a mobile app. And, yeah, and they have, you know, various ways of paying. It's just more convenient and a better model. Yellow Cab has been on its way out for a long time. It's a horrible service.
3: Really? Oh, wow. Okay, so that's it. That's it. But you know what? The advantages to an Uber was that we're having a big balloon fiesta. and they had so many people that called Uber. So what was it? It was called a peak hour. Peak hour. They could charge whatever they want.
0: Yeah, that's the other thing they're saying about Z Trip is that they don't do surge pricing, and so it'll be a lot cheaper than Uber or Lyft during times like that.
3: Right, and it was true. Yeah, when they called, and then the people, they were so happy, they tipped them $100 for being cheaper, and they got there instead of waiting. Mm-hmm. All the Z Trip, all the Uber, Lyft, they were all just maxed out with everybody. They'd be like, they said you had to wait 45 minutes, and the Z Trip, they were there like in 10, 15 minutes, and they charged them less because they only charge by mileage. So they do have a lot of advantages.
0: Yep.
2: They can't be making a profit. This has to be one of those companies that are just banking on self-driving cars soon.
3: I don't know. Do they get a... how do they... Californians are not stupid. If the company's based out of California, they usually have it put together. So,
2: yeah, well, Uber and DoorDash, neither of those services have turned a profit.
0: They'll be making money. So the difference is when you use Uber or Lyft, they're not going to charge you for the time or the mileage that it takes to get to your house and pick you up from wherever they are at the time. Whereas with these guys, they are, because that's how cabs work. They just charge you mileage no matter what. If the car goes a mile because you want it to, then you paid for it. So they're making money.
2: Yeah, I guess if they supply the cabs, and you don't just order a sticker from them and slap it on your car.
0: Right. And they have a standard rate that doesn't go up or down, but if they need to, if they need to raise it because they're not making money, then they do.
2: Yeah, that's true. That makes sense.
3: Yeah, but I was told that the taxi drivers, no matter what, even if you drive 5 days a week, you have to pay $3,000 a month just to get that, just to rent out the car. They just pay you.
2: Oh, that's how they make their money, dude.
1: Yeah, they charge you rent.
2: I figured that out right there. Yeah, all right.
1: They charge you rent.
2: I guess, but don't you pay rent for your medallion in a place like New York City or like rent for your cab?
1: Yeah.
0: Yeah, probably.
3: Yeah, that's right. So the drivers, how did they make any money? That's just amazing. So I was told that there's a, people that get medical rides when they have that 3 hour where they're visiting and then take them back to the hospital. If you're really with it, you're on that computer that you pick up the local rides right around like 3 or 4 to pick up that extra $30-$20, and then you take your patients back. And those medical rides go for like 300, 200 miles. They get dialysis from here to Santa Fe. So, but you have to know, you got to be really, really sharp and with it to make any money. So, I don't know, but.
0: Interesting. Thanks for the call tonight, Sarah. I don't know. Cabs are horrible. I was pretty happy when the ride-sharing apps came out. And then pretty unhappy when they introduced surge pricing, as a lot of people were.
1: Oh, yeah, I'm sure. I mean, ride sharing definitely changed the game when it came to taxi services and things like that, because now people could just use their own vehicles and drive people everywhere, and then they started charging surge pricing.
0: Mm-hmm.
2: That's when you just talk to your Uber driver and be like, hey, how much are they paying you? Cancel it, dude. I'll just pay you in cash. Let's do it.
1: Yeah.
0: Yeah. So, well, I don't know. Cab services are... If you live in somewhere like New York and they have a million of them, probably pretty efficient. If you live in somewhere like the southwest corner of Salt Lake Valley, not so good.
2: Yeah.
0: It's going to take you 2 hours to get a cab out there to pick you up anyways. And then, you ride there and you're going to end up paying like $300 for a ride.
2: Well, I mean, I had to pay $225 for maybe $240 for an Uber from Boston to here.
1: Mm-hmm. Wow. $240?
2: Yeah. Well, I mean, it was that or sit in Boston all night and then take a bus. Yeah, I don't want to take that, dude.
1: Yeah.
2: Then have to get a hotel. Like, it just, even the money made more sense just to get the Uber.
1: Yeah.
2: Than sit around in Boston and then get a $50 bus ticket back to Keene from the, and the bus, you can't even, I'd have to take two buses, actually. I have to take a bus from the airport to the train, to the, like, main hub and then get on another bus and go to Keene.
0: Right. So sometimes, you know, worth it, but yeah, depending on the circumstance.
2: Yeah, the Uber made more sense, and I got home directly. You know, I didn't have to sit around in hot buses and try to look for, like, different gates. Yeah, I think Uber's great. Even with the surge pricing, I'd still use it. You know, like, it's... the cars are usually pretty clean. I've never had a bad Uber driver, or, like, a scary one either.
0: Really. Yeah, in Utah, some girl Uber driver almost drove away with Lori, like, halfway out of the car.
2: Oh, no way.
0: Yeah, it was crazy.
1: That's really crazy. Like, was she not paying attention?
0: Yeah, she just seemed like totally not with it.
2: Did you one star?
0: Oh, yeah. Absolutely.
1: I bet you did. Traven. I would have one star, too.
2: My favorite Uber driver ever was a Mexican grandma that just had, like Spanish Catholic preaching on the radio. She was listening to, like, sermons as she was driving me. It was, like, a 30-minute ride. Most awkward ride of my life. I didn't understand anything going on. But she was great. Best Uber ever. 10 out of 10.
1: What made her so great?
2: She didn't talk to me.
1: Oh.
0: That's always nice.
2: I couldn't understand her anyways. It was great.
0: I like to, tipping rideshare drivers with cash and telling them it's cash because taxation is theft.
1: Yeah. Oh, yeah.
0: It gets varied reactions. Actually, people like it more often than I expected. They laugh or whatever. They have a positive reaction to that.
2: Well, yeah, because nobody likes taxes.
0: Isn't that weird?
2: No one likes paying taxes. Everybody complains about it and then say, oh, we have to do it, though.
1: Because, you know, we got to pay for the roads or whatever.
0: My roads.
1: I like my schools.
0: Hmm.
2: Doesn't the gas tax pay for the road? Isn't that, like, the whole point of paying more, like, the state gas tax?
0: All right. With the amount of taxes Americans are paying, the roads ought to be, like...
1: pristine.
2: Better than they are.
0: Very nice.
1: A few potholes.
0: Very nice roads, but they are not.
1: No.
0: They're pretty trashed in most cases. I noticed they just redid one of the really bad roads here, and they left all the manholes, like, 3 inches down. So you got to swerve around all of them.
1: Oh, wow.
2: Yeah, don't you love that?
0: Yeah. I guess you can get these things fixed, though, by painting, taking a can of spray paint, and you paint like a, I don't know if we can talk about that on Free Talk Live, but.
2: Oh, I get it. You paint a certain kind of symbol, and somebody comes and fixes it?
0: Yeah.
2: Okay.
0: You paint the, you paint the thing that's sort of juvenile that people like to paint on things. Like when you fog up a window and you're going to scribble something in it, it's either a heart or that. Paint one of those around the pothole or whatever the problem is. They get it right out and fix it.
1: I bet they do. That's a good way to get things done, I guess.
0: All right. Well, I think people don't like paying taxes because it ends up paying for stuff like this. I've got a story here from Al Jazeera that U.S. House passes $1.15 trillion military bill expanding Israel cooperation. Bill to fund war on Iran and a handful of Trump priorities passes largely among party lines, faces Senate uncertainly. This is from the 23rd, so 2 days ago. Republicans in the United States House of Representatives have narrowly passed a massive $1.15 trillion military spending package, despite concerns from Democratic lawmakers over the price tag and enhanced military technology collaboration with Israel. Oh, I'm sure the Democrats are so concerned.
1: They're only concerned because it's Trump.
2: And it's the midterms.
1: Yeah.
2: Yeah, it's all grandstanding. Both sides. Course. Yeah, everybody's got to just try and...
0: Both sides are going to love this.
2: Yeah.
0: More money for the military and...
2: Something like a 5 to 7% pay raise for soldiers.
0: Uh-huh.
2: But the big thing is that NDAA or whatever, the...
0: Yeah.
2: There's going to be a full-time Israeli person in the Pentagon now or something. That's what I read about it.
1: That's a little terrifying that we're merging part of a military with Israel.
2: I think Israel's just turning into the... How many I countries are there? 5? Like, CIA, MI5, whatever Australia is. I think there's Five Eye country. I think Israel's just getting folded into that.
0: Five Eyes plus Israel?
2: Yeah, so it'll be the Six Eyes.
0: Yeah, that's been a thing that people say for a while. The bill passed in the House on Wednesday by a margin of 216 to 212, largely adhering to party lines with the exception of six Democrats who voted in favor and seven Republicans who opposed it. This is all... What? Come on now. Six Democrats who favored it and seven Republicans who opposed. This is WWE. I don't know how... I almost throw open my mouth a little bit every time I read this kind of stuff. Final vote total for the NDAA today was tragic, which tragically merges our military technology and supply chains with Israel's. Republican Representative Thomas Massey, who has clashed with the White House and been a vocal critic of the war on Iran, said in a social media post responding to the vote, "Let's hope this version fails in the Senate, because Section 219 is a betrayal of our sovereignty." Ooh, our precious.
2: How ingratiated
0: sovereignty.
2: Are we with Taiwan's military? Not very.
0: I don't know. Probably not very.
2: Maybe, probably definitely not as much as this.
0: I don't think you have Taiwanese military guys coming to the U.S. to train cops.
2: No, I don't think you do.
1: I've never heard of that happening, so...
0: That is a thing. IDF and former IDF people... train cops in America.
1: It doesn't surprise me anymore.
2: I heard, I don't know if this is true, but it was ICE agents were going to Israel to be trained by IDF.
0: Probably.
2: I don't know the veracity of that statement. Don't quote me.
1: If it's true, why would they send ICE agents to Israel?
2: Because that's like where the compound or whatever. It's easier just to fly them over there, train them, and send them back.
1: Okay.
0: Yeah. Plus, you know, more live training action going on over there right now.
2: Yeah, you get to get a feel for annihilating the people.
1: Oh, yeah. Uh-huh.
0: Or like shooting children in the kneecaps or whatever it is they're doing.
1: So desensitizing the ICE agents for, you know, locking people in cages?
0: Yeah, for sheer brutality.
1: Makes sense.
0: The 2027 National Defense Authorization Act, or NDAA, is a reflection of President Donald Trump's request for an enormous increase in the country's already unmatched military budget, seeking to boost spending from $900 billion last year to $1.5 trillion. Trump has said the increase is necessary as the U.S. fights a widely unpopular war on Iran launched by the U.S. and Israel in late February. Probably the most unpopular war in the history of America, I think.
1: What about the national debt, Trump? Don't you even care about that anymore?
0: I think there's 69% are currently against the war in Iran.
1: I'm not surprised.
0: The 2027 NDAA has... also attracted scrutiny for a measure that would expand military technological cooperation with Israel, despite growing support among voters for ending military assistance to Israel. The bill now faces an uncertain future in the Senate, where Democrats are likely to object to the high cost at a time when the White House is moving to slash access to social programs. Senate Democrats blocked debate on the NDAA in a vote last week with Democratic minority.
2: So this isn't even
0: leader.
2: About the money. That's what they're saying. It's not the fact that you're spending money. It's that you're not spending money on social programs.
1: Essentially, yeah.
2: It's not, you're not giving me the money, so that's why there's a problem. It's not the fact that you're spending $1.15 trillion.
1: No,
2: it's the fact that you're not spending it on me.
1: Right. The Democrats are opposed to this because they're not getting their money for their favorite projects instead of the, you know.
2: Well, and by projects, you mean pockets, because it never reaches the project.
1: Of course not.
2: Universal
1: health.
2: It doesn't even reach the soldier with the boots on the ground.
1: No.
2: Have you heard grunts talk about the equipment they use? It's all clapped out. It's all the guns have been shot 50,100 times. You know, it's all breaking or broken equipment that's stitched together, but we're spending $1.15 trillion, and then the equipment the soldiers use is still crap.
0: Mm-hmm.
1: Yep, essentially.
2: So, like, either way, the money doesn't reach where it's supposed to go.
0: Right.
2: Right? It just goes, it lines everybody else's pockets on the way down.
1: And debases your dollar even further.
2: It's the cycle, man.
1: Yeah. I know.
0: Do you know how many do you know how many implements of war in good shape that would buy if people spent it on the personal level rather than on the governmental level? Like if just Americans went out and spent that much on implements of war, you'd have tanks on every block. You know?
1: Yeah. Oh yeah.
0: You'd have.
2: Well, if there was a private market, yeah, it would drive down the cost. It'd have to.
0: Well, yeah. That's what I'm saying. Like if there was $1.5 trillion in the American public's pockets and they had to only spend it on implements of war, you'd have a lot of really nice implements of war, it would be way better than the U.S. military. Anyways.
2: There would be a ton. M1 Abrams only costs like $15 million.
0: Uh-huh.
2: So you have $1.15 trillion towards Gucci tanks. Yeah. No,
1: Does
2: you're
1: that
2: right.
1: Mean we can buy machine guns now?
2: I wish, dude. I wish.
1: I know.
2: You got $15,000, you can buy one right now.
1: Yep.
2: But.
1: Then you
2: got to
1: fill out the proper paperwork.
2: No, I'm pretty sure you can just buy those if they're pre-1936. It's one of those years, the NFA. If you can get a machine gun manufactured, I think it's before 1986, you can technically transfer it privately. Or I think you still have to go through like an FFL. But all those are so expensive these days, they're like 15 grand. Because you can't make any more. Because they have to be made prior to 1986. So
0: you
2: anything
0: know
2: that's
0: there was
2: been
0: a
2: like,
0: time when you could just have as many machine guns as you wanted.
2: Yeah.
0: Without getting any problems for it.
2: Yeah, I missed it. I missed that boat by like a long time. But
0: do you know that the reason that now you're not allowed is that they just tricked people into getting this license?
1: I know.
2: What, the SOT?
0: It was completely voluntary at first. It was going to be, you know, a social program to make us all safer so we know where the guns are, right? And people went in and voluntarily got gun licenses. And that's how they got their foot in the door, to make it mandatory. And now we got to break down your door and take all your stuff if we think you have guns that you shouldn't have.
2: That's so silly.
1: It is silly.
2: And talk about bad gun law. It makes me think of this one might be the 1936 NFA Act. But it was the one that made cut down rifles and shotguns illegal, like a sawed-off. And the only reason that was in there was because they tried to ban pistols, too. But all of the gun manufacturers threw enough of a fit, they striked banning pistol sales, but left the shortened shotgun and rifles in for no reason. Because they were trying to ban pistols. They wanted to ban concealable firearms. So that's what they quote. Happens, but I mean, you can just buy a 12 gauge pistol now, and you know, everybody's made loopholes. But it's just a stupid piece of regulation that's been in there forever that a lot of people have been gotten in trouble for. You know, oh, your barrel's one a half inch too short.
0: That's right.
2: That's a charge. Sorry, buddy.
0: Mm-hmm. It's yeah. I don't know how in anybody's mind that these types of laws have anything to do with, you know, morality or safety or anything logical at all.
2: That was just funny. Nonsense. My uncle bought one. A shotgun from a pawn shop, and he took it back down and tried to sell it back to them at some point, and they wouldn't buy it because it was a half inch too short.
1: Really? Wow.
2: Yeah, they sold it to him, though, no problem.
0: Yep.
2: But they wouldn't buy it back, half inch too short. Huh. It's ridiculous.
0: You thought they'd measured it when they had it. Give us a call. The phone number here is 603-283-6160. You can talk about pretty much whatever you'd like to. We'll have a conversation about it. 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
5: Are you saying there's something wrong with a gay couple adopting children?
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5: What could possibly be wrong about that?
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0: So.
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12: From Feature Story News in New York, I'm Mitch McCann with the Week in Review. New American tariffs of up to 12.5% on 60 of the country's trading partners took effect this week, covering virtually all goods imported into the United States. The duties imposed under Section 301 of the Trade Act replace a global 10% tariff that expired on Friday after reaching its statutory time limit, and they are designed to stand on firmer legal ground after the Supreme Court struck down Donald Trump's earlier tariff regime in February. The administration says that new levies target countries that have failed to prevent goods made with forced labor from entering global trade. Kate Fisher reports from Washington.
13: I'm sure they will be challenged, but this is a slightly stronger legal basis than the way Donald Trump previously tried to introduce tariffs. They're being imposed primarily under Section 301 of the 1974 Trade Act.
12: Andy Burnham was formally appointed British Prime Minister this week by King Charles III, becoming the seventh person to hold the office in just over a decade. In his first speech outside No. 10 Downing Street, the new Prime Minister pledged approximately $457 million in new funding to tackle homelessness and promised what he called a circuit breaker for Britain. Ollie Barrett in London says the new Prime Minister used his first Downing Street address to try and inject optimism into his vision for the country, something he and his allies believe was missing under his predecessor.
14: Andy Burnham trying in that speech outside Downing Street to inject some hope, some optimism, some positivity, not just into his message, but in his vision for the UK in the months and years ahead. He and those around him feel that that was sorely lacking.
12: The death toll from the Bundibugyo Ebola outbreak in the Democratic Republic of Congo reached 999 earlier this week, with nearly 2,500 confirmed cases recorded since the virus emerged in May. The World Health Organization and the Africa Centres for Disease Control and Prevention are supporting the DRC government's response, but the outbreak is spreading rapidly across five provinces in the east of the country. The DRC's previous deadliest Ebola outbreak, which began in 2018, killed around 2,300 people over 2 years, but the current outbreak has reached comparable levels in just 2 months. Chris Ochimaringa reports from Kinshasa.
15: Now, the DRC had its worst Ebola outbreak in 2018. That outbreak went on for 2 years, and there were about 2,300 people who died. But this latest outbreak, which is caused by a rare strain known as Bundibugyo, has only gone on for 2 months, and we are told that there are now 1,000 people who have died. So that has caused a lot of concern in the DRC and the neighboring countries.
12: Protesters gathered across India on Friday as the youth-led Cockroach Junta Party has called for demonstrations in every district demanding the resignation of the education minister over the NEET exam paper leak scandal. The Indian government has deployed 20 companies of Central Reserve Police to the capital and Delhi Metro. show has shut at least 16 stations as crowds swell near the main protest site at Junta Manta. The movement has rejected the government's offer of talks, saying its core demand for the minister's removal has not been addressed. Ishan Garg reports from New Delhi.
16: The numbers at Jantar Mantar, which is just a few meters away from where I am, they are starting to swell up again, and this comes as the Kokra Janata Party, which is the youth-led movement, they have called for a nationwide protest against the question of paper leaks, but also mainly demanding the resignation of India's education minister. They have released pamphlets to their supporters online saying that in every district of India, they should be organizing some kind of demonstration, and they've also publish a list of so-called do's and don'ts, what to do during a protest, emphasizing that the protests need to remain peaceful.
12: And finally, the European Union has reached agreement on a 21st Russian sanctions package. It's a watered-down measure amid concerns from Greece over the economic impact of a full ban on the transport of Russian liquefied natural gas. William Densolo reports from Brussels.
17: The EU's Foreign Affairs Chief Kaja Kallas has described the sanctions package as the largest in the 4 years since Russia's full-scale invasion of Ukraine. 218 listings in total, including banks, crypto operators, shadow fleet vessels and military industrial entities. This 21st sanctions package was floated in early June, but has been held up amid concerns from Athens over a ban on the transport of Russian LNG. A compromise has been reached. An oil price cap set by the G7 is set to be in place for another year, but exemptions are in effect for companies seeking to transport Russian energy to third nations. Formal approval is still needed from the EU's 27 member states.
12: From Feature Story News in New York, I'm Mitch McCann, and that was the Week in Review.
18: Shortly after posting for the 10,000th time on his Twitter account earlier today, despite only ever accumulating 15 followers, local man Aaron Gartner announced he's about ready to quit the popular microblogging site.
19: Well, I opened my account about 2 years ago and tweeted pretty much every day since, and it didn't really turn out like I expected. I thought, you know, once I hit 8,000 tweets, I could get some traction, start getting more followers, but it never really happened. I mean, I gave it my best shot, I guess. But I think I'm about done here.
18: He has yet to be followed by anyone beyond a handful of friends, family members, and seemingly inactive accounts.
19: This one time I tweeted out a pretty good joke about how out of control Lindsay Lohan is, and it actually got me a retweet. It was from this guy in Argentina I don't know, who doesn't have any followers and he's not following anyone else. Oh, hold on a sec. Apparently my aunt's following me now. Cool.
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0: 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It's talk radio you control. Give us a call. The phone number is 603-283-6160. You can talk about pretty much whatever you'd like to within FCC guidelines. In the studio tonight, it's Stu,
1: Riley O'Bill,
2: and Angelo.
0: We were reading the story about WWE and stuff, or the... Rather, the $1.15 trillion NDAA.
1: Trillion, huh?
0: Which, it's
1: that's a lot of money.
2: What's the debt clock at right now?
0: Not really sure.
1: It's over $39 trillion.
0: Why don't you check that out for us?
2: I'm doing it right now.
0: Democratic Minority Leader Chuckie Schumer called
1: called this a
0: permission slip for the government's war on Iran. I don't think they need a permission slip.
1: They don't need a permission slip.
0: They
1: got their permission
0: now.
1: Slip when they got Ukraine, and now Trump wants a permission slip for Iran. Every single so-called president has their favorite wars, it seems.
0: What's the number now?
2: $39 trillion. But we're halfway to 40. We're over halfway to 40.
1: Holy moly.
2: $39,623,000,000,000. And the other numbers just keep going up faster than I can read them.
1: Mm-hmm. Wow.
0: That's, you could buy some stuff with that, like a secret space program.
1: Yeah.
0: Anyway, continuing with this article from Al Jazeera, the NDAA is typically seen as a must-pass piece of legislation, but this year includes other contentious measures, such as aid for Ukraine. The package also includes the Save America Act, a key priority of the president that would impose new restrictions on voting to counter what Trump has falsely portrayed as widespread fraud. Hang on now. There's a lot in that statement.
2: Yeah. I was about to say, like, pause. There's a lot of presumptive statements.
1: Bonnie and I talked about voter fraud, supposed voter fraud, last week on the show, and you know, at this point, it just seems like everyone's cheating at the highest levels.
2: Everybody's been cheating at the highest levels the whole time.
0: Right.
2: It's getting so bad that you have no choice but to see it.
0: Yeah,
2: the cracks are the fissures are so wide that you can't help but see the cheating. The cheating has been going on forever. Even before the United States, the cheating has been going on.
0: Right, and Trump said they're going to cheat and they're going to steal it from me. So what? That means you didn't, like...
1: You didn't cheat hard enough, Trump.
0: Right, so you didn't cheat good enough. So what does that mean? Like, you did cheat good enough this last time around, or... Like,
2: no, the best, it's like...
0: The whole thing is corrupt, and there's documented evidence that widespread corruption in the voting system is the, you know...
2: Well, I hate bringing sports ball analogies into everything, but that's just how that's the world I live in, so that's how I view the lens. Sports ball analogies. But it's like on the line, right? Up front, dude, every play you're holding. If you're not holding, you're not trying, dude. You know what I mean? It's you just don't get caught holding. Don't get called for it. But you're doing it you are cheating every play. I cheated every play. Every play of college football, I grabbed that guy's shoulder pads on the inside and I would hang on for dear life.
0: Yeah, one of my favorite basketball teams to watch when I still watch basketball was the Celtics when they had Garnett and those guys. Man, they were just artists with the level of cheating they did. Jersey grabs without, like, they'd be so sly about it.
2: Yeah. Like, yeah.
0: And then
2: those guys are called great players.
0: Uh-huh.
2: Not cheaters, great players. It's only cheating when you get caught or if you're too egregious. If Barry Bonds hadn't taken so much HGH, he made his bones grow and grew a whole hat size as a 40-year-old man, which is why he got caught. Mm-hmm. The equipment manager snitched on him. He was like, hey, this is like... Grown men don't grow this fast. You shouldn't be growing at all.
0: Yeah.
2: That's why he got caught. But if he would have just kept it a little bit low key, a little bit more low key, all of those guys, the juicing era would have went down in the history books as the best era of baseball.
0: Yeah.
2: And they just took it too far.
0: Yep. That's where the article ends anyways.
2: Well, I think that's essentially, I get why Trump's upset is because they took it so far that the normie thinks that something's up, then yeah, maybe you cheated too much. Right? Like, hey, you gotta keep why are you exposing the game? Isn't the whole point of this is just for us to have a show and make money? Now you got everybody questioning stuff? That's not good. That's not good for business.
1: Oh, no.
2: Right? You need to, if you want to, these institutions want to keep getting money, can't do that if people don't trust them. Right?
0: Yep.
2: So, I mean, I don't think the Save America Act isn't going to fix everything. I don't know if it'd fix anything.
1: I think it's going to make the system pretend to do good things, but in reality, it's just going to put more money into someone else's pocket.
0: No, you could have, with the technology we have now, you could have a secure voting system on a blockchain.
1: You definitely could.
0: Where you could verify that your vote went the way you wanted it to, and nobody else could see your vote, so it could still be anonymous. And it would be extremely hard to vote fraudulently in a system like that. There's no reason they couldn't do it, except that, you know, the fraud is too profitable.
2: Why not? I bet New Hampshire is probably the only place we could try to even... You could get something like that passed here.
0: Yeah, maybe.
1: If you got the right people in power, sure.
2: Yeah, I think... But if it's going to happen in any state, we could pull it off in New Hampshire.
1: Yeah.
2: You could pull off a blockchain voting system in New Hampshire. If somebody built it out and, like, could, you know, prove it in front of Congress, it could be done. I don't think it would happen anywhere else, though. Like Stu said, the cheating's too profitable. But in New Hampshire, they get, what, $100 a year? You know what I mean? Where's the profit in cheating in state house?
1: The representatives aren't paid a lot here in New Hampshire. That's
2: not paid at all. They get a $100 gas stipend. And I think they get mileage reimbursement for going. So, like, the incentive to cheat, I think, is just not here.
1: Yeah.
2: As much as it could be in other places. Like New York. I think the incentive to cheat in a place like New York is astronomically high. There's too much clout, political clout in New York. Too many people.
0: Yep.
2: Like what, Mom Downey? You see Mom Downey being like, yeah, I'm going to arrest Netanyahu if he tries to visit New York City. I told NYPD to arrest
1: BB. That story, and I also saw the outrage for some people, and some people are like, well, you know, you did arrest a foreign leader in a foreign land and bring him to the United States. So there's that.
2: Well, no, he would arrest him if he was in New York City. Like, he wouldn't send cops to a different place.
1: Yeah, that's true. He wouldn't.
2: No, he's just saying, like, if BB comes to NYC, we'll try to arrest him.
1: Yeah.
0: Do you think that would actually happen?
2: No, it's grandstanding. It's all grandstanding.
0: Yeah, that's much like a county sheriff saying he's going to arrest the feds in his county. That's not going to happen.
1: It's a show for the plebs, ladies and gentlemen.
2: Except for that one time that they did arrest those two ATF agents, or that one ATF agent.
0: Yeah, they're not going to go around and round up all of the federal agents, though. They are a permanent mainstay in every police department in America now. Anyways, let's see. Riley brought in some stuff.
1: I did.
0: U.S. accuses American of allegedly wiping his phone during a duress using a duress password during border search.
2: Stud? What?
0: Nice.
2: Yeah.
1: I love it.
2: That's awesome, dude. What do you mean?
1: I know. Everyone should wipe their phone so the feds can't look at them.
0: Yeah, duress passwords are awesome. This story is at thecrunch.com. The U.S. Justice Department is prosecuting an American for allegedly providing U.S. border authorities with a passcode that wiped the contents of his phone, according to an indictment and media reports. This is thought to be the first known case in the United States where federal prosecutors have charged someone for the alleged destruction of data using a duress password built into a phone's software.
2: Did they have a warrant for that phone?
1: No.
2: Oh, well. You know what I mean? It wasn't under a subpoena. There's no legal document saying that they had access. They had a rightful access to that data.
1: But for some reason, people think the border is different.
0: Yeah, Border Patrol, whether...
2: Yeah, but they're stopping an American.
0: Whether because of law or because of perception, they're above the law, if that makes sense. the Border Patrol does what they want. I don't know if it's because they're allowed to or because they think they're allowed to, but that's what they do.
2: Well, they got what they deserved on that one, dude. That reminds me of a story. Somebody, they had this guy dead to rights with a computer, but the whole system was on the thumbstick on the USB drive. Mm-hmm. And this cop, like, unplugged it and plugged it back in, and it wiped all of the evidence they just collected from the guy, and they had to let him go.
0: Yeah,
2: because somebody was stupid with IT.
0: Guy was using a Tails thumb drive.
2: Yeah.
0: You take that out, and you got to know how
2: they lost everything.
0: But, anyways, according to The Guardian, which covered the story earlier this week, following the court's first hearing on Monday, Atlanta resident Samuel Tunick is fighting the charges. Tunick's attorneys said that it was unlawful for U.S. Customs and Border Protection to seize his phone as he arrived back in the U.S. last year, and that any evidence, including the alleged wiping of his phone, should be thrown out. The case centers on a feature included in Graphene OS, a custom Android operating system that runs in place of the software on most modern Google Pixel devices. Tunick's attorneys confirmed Graphene OS was running on his phone. The software feature allows the device owner to set a passcode that deliberately wipes the contents of that device if entered instead of the user's unlock passcode. Tunick's case also raises ongoing questions about what constitutional rights can be invoked at the border, which the U.S. government has long asserted is not U.S. soil until a person is authorized to enter.
1: Which is kind of silly.
0: Hold on. It's not U.S. soil until a person is authorized. So once they say I can go in, that is U.S. soil. So it's changing soil.
1: This so what kind of soil is it?
0: One second,
2: well, that doesn't make any
0: sense. Soil.
2: So does that mean that?
0: And then they say you're okay to go in.
2: So are all the illegals that are saying America is Mexico, you know, that group of people that want to annex America back to Mexico? So are they not lying? Because they didn't get authorized.
0: At no time is it Mexico. It's only ever no man's land or America.
2: Okay. Yeah, that's American-centric. Yeah, I can see that being the judge. Yeah, that makes sense.
0: Yeah.
2: Yeah, okay.
0: If anything, they'll go onto the Mexican side and say some of that is no man's land and then change it into America because they have the ability to magically change land from one thing to another. The government's indictment, which contains a typo, United States Code, accuses Tunick of allegedly providing a passcode to border agents that caused the phone to delete the digital contents prior to the device being seized. Tunick's attorneys filed a motion to suppress the evidence, claiming that the detention and the seizure were unlawful, which I'm pretty sure is true. They can't.
2: Well, did they find anything else? Is he charged with anything else?
0: No, I don't know. We'll find out in the article.
2: Like, if they pulled him over and he wiped his phone and they found like 30 kilos of cocaine welded into his truck, I can see like they're trying to add this as a charge. But if they're just trying to charge this guy for wiping his phone on him, just tricking them, and then they didn't find anything else on his person. That's crazy. That's ridiculous.
0: So far, it sounds like it's that.
1: That's what it seems like from what I read the article. It seems like this guy just wiped his phone and he's just charged with, you know, obstruction or something because he wiped his phone with a password.
2: But they didn't find him anything. There was no other crime being committed. So what are they obstructing him from? Like, what do they obstruct? Okay.
0: The motion said U.S. border authorities took Tunick into a secondary inspection at Atlanta's Hartsfield-Jackson Airport as he returned from overseas on January 24th, 2025.
2: So he flew into America.
0: Yeah.
2: Yep. Okay.
0: But that he was repeatedly denied access to an attorney and was not informed of his legal rights. Tunick's attorneys accused the government of demanding access to his phone under the pretext of searching for child exploitation imagery, but without providing evidence to justify its suspicion. His motion to suppress argued that the government was instead investigating him over his association with a long-running environmental movement called Defend the Atlanta Forest, which opposes the development of...
2: Oh, is this the Stop Cop City guys?
0: Of a sprawling training campus for law enforcement in Atlanta, dubbed Cop City.
2: Knew it.
0: Okay.
2: Yeah, no, this was targeted. This was obviously targeted.
1: Yeah, it had to have been targeted for sure.
2: Yeah. Oh, boy. Yeah, this is...
0: The motion said that the border agents claimed they did not need a warrant to search Tunick's phone because he had not yet crossed the U.S. border. The U.S. government has long claimed it can search and seize people's devices without a search warrant or court order until they are permitted entry to the United States. When Tunick provided his passcode and the authorities entered it, the screen went blank, flashed several times, and the phone appeared to restart. The authorities seized his phone anyway before telling him that he was free to go and could enter the United States. Prosecutors later charged Tunick under a federal statute that makes it unlawful to knowingly destroy or damage property to prevent authorities from seizing it. Tunick has pleaded not guilty.
1: I would plead not guilty, too.
0: Matthew Dodge, an assistant federal public defender on Tunick's legal team, told TechCrunch that it was incredibly rare to see the federal statute used in an indictment.
2: No, they're trying to railroad this guy. That's all this is. It's he's targeted for his involvement with stopping Cop City.
0: Pointing the finger at Cop City, and they don't like that.
2: Well, yeah. I'm pretty sure those guys are designated like terrorists. They're very close. They've been recorded.
0: It doesn't take much to get designated.
2: No, not anymore.
0: Domestic terrorist. Matthew Dodge, an assistant, I already read that part. Security experts also said they had not seen charges brought in this way before. Bill Buddington, a senior staff technologist at the Electronic Frontier Foundation, and Runa Sandvik, a digital security expert who works to protect at-risk people as the founder of security consultancy firm Granite, told TechCrunch that they had not seen similar cases involving the use of duress passwords. I have not seen this before, though I've discussed the potential scenario with activists and journalists over the years, said Sandvik. I think this case serves as a reminder that authorities may argue you knowingly destroyed data, so it's better to not have that data on you when you cross certain borders. With a little planning ahead of time, you can always download the data you need once you get to where you're going, said Sandvik. The Electronic Frontier Foundation has guidelines on how to protect your data and security at the U.S. border and explains what rights you have. The Atlanta federal court overseeing the case is expected to rule on Tunick's motion to suppress later this year. A Justice Department spokesperson declined to comment when reached by TechCrunch.
2: Yeah, I would decline to comment, too. How do you get out of being like, yeah, we're just railroading this guy? Not much else to talk about.
0: It sounds like they arrested this guy in January last year.
2: So they let him go, and now they're sending him an indictment?
1: Apparently.
2: It sounds like they took his phone and said, get out of here.
0: Uh-huh.
2: And now they're like, oh, there's nothing on this phone!
1: We gotta indict this
2: dude. Let's go arrest this guy.
1: Yeah.
0: Yeah. Sounds like...
1: It's just the overreach of the state, and people seem to think that this is totally fine because, oh, well, you're going through a border. We got to make sure we're secure as a nation.
0: But it's okay because it's just that guy. They didn't come after me, so I'm not going to have a problem with this.
1: Yep. But no, it's the creep of authoritarianism, and people are all about it.
0: That's right. Rest assured, one day they will come after you, too.
1: Back the blue till it happens to you.
0: Mm-hmm. That's a good one. So, I don't know. I kind of want to talk about this thing, but I don't know a whole lot about it. I can only find one news story about this, and it's kind of weird.

0: You can get too much copper or too much iron in your water. You know, like, you can get too much of any one mineral.
1: Yeah.
0: So, anyway, this stuff is apparently ideal for human consumption. And he wanted, he went to New York to talk to them about, like, a large program to tap into this stuff to supply the entire New York with this type of water, right, this primary water. Was, I don't know, at some point he got arrested, and they've kind of just had him in prison for a long time, and he's filing these complaints, and they're posted online, and they're interesting, the list of people that he's countersuing or trying to indict. It's, like, he's going after the CIA, a bunch of government officials,
2: and,
0: yeah, stuff like that. So, anyway, the guy's name is Christopher, no, sorry, the guy's name is Joseph Gilberti, Joseph Gilberti. If you know anything about this guy as a listener, give us a call, because I'm extremely curious about his case. Anyways, I'm also pretty curious about primary water.
1: Yeah, that's all super interesting, but you can, so if you Google primary water, what does that give you?
0: I'm not sure. There was a little bit about it on YouTube. This is, like I said, I just, this kind of all came to me yesterday, my attention, so still kind of digging into things. If you know anything about this, though, give us a call. The phone number here is 603-283-6160. 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
3: 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If Starbucks used some of its money to drop bombs, I wouldn't shop there. So why would I support the American Empire? The Empire does not require my consent.
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5: From Feature Story News in New York, I'm Mitch McCann with the Week in Review. New American tariffs of up to 12.5% on 60 of the country's trading partners took effect this week, covering virtually all goods imported into the United States. The duties imposed under Section 301 of the Trade Act replace a global 10% tariff that expired on Friday after reaching its statutory time limit, and they are designed to stand on firmer legal ground after the Supreme Court struck down Donald Trump's earlier tariff regime in February. The administration says that new levies target countries that have failed to prevent goods made with forced labor from entering global trade. Kate Fisher reports from Washington.
6: I'm sure they will be challenged, but this is a slightly stronger legal basis than the way Donald Trump previously tried to introduce tariffs. They're being imposed primarily under Section 301 of the 1974 Trade Act.
5: Andy Burnham was formally appointed British Prime Minister this week by King Charles III, becoming the seventh person to hold the office in just over a decade. In his first speech outside No. 10 Downing Street, the new Prime Minister pledged approximately $457 million in new funding to tackle homelessness and promised what he called a circuit breaker for Britain. Ollie Barrett in London says the new Prime Minister used his first Downing Street address to try and inject optimism into his vision for the country, something he and his allies believe was missing under his predecessor.
7: Andy Burnham trying in that speech outside Downing Street to inject some hope, some optimism, some positivity, not just into his message, but in his vision for the UK in the months and years ahead.
5: The death toll from the Bundibugyo Ebola outbreak in the Democratic Republic of Congo reached 999 earlier this week, with nearly 2,500 confirmed cases recorded since the virus emerged in May. The World Health Organization and the Africa Centres for Disease Control and Prevention are supporting the DRC government's response, but the outbreak is spreading rapidly across five provinces in the east.

0: the country. The DRC's previous deadliest Ebola outbreak, which began in 2018, killed around 2,300 people over 2 years, but the current outbreak has reached comparable levels in just 2 months. Chris Ochimaringa reports from Kinshasa.
1: Now, the DRC had its worst Ebola outbreak in 2018. That outbreak went on for 2 years, and there were about 2,300 people who died. But this latest outbreak, which is caused by a rare strain known as Bundibujo, has only gone on for 2 months, and we are told that there are now 1,000 people who have died. So that has caused a lot of concern in the DRC.
0: And finally this week, the European Union has reached agreement on a 21st Russian sanctions package. It's a watered-down measure amid concerns from Greece over the economic impact of a full ban on the transport of Russian liquefied natural gas. From Feature Story News in New York, I'm Mitch McCann, and that was the Week in Review.
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1: Riley O'Bell,
2: and Angelo.
0: So, last segment we talked about guy giving him a wipe code for his phone and being arrested for it at the border. Rough time.
2: Not at the border. He was in Atlanta at the airport.
0: Yeah, he was at the airport.
2: He was just trying to re-enter the country, quote unquote. Mm-hmm. When Atlanta's pretty deep behind the line that they consider soil, but so as part of. They just magically transformed the Atlanta airport into no man's land?
1: Mm-hmm. Apparently.
2: And then it's America.
0: Yep. See, but this is the thing. It exists in multiple states at once, because for some people, that's America. But for people that just flew in from some other country, that's not America yet, until they change it into America by saying, you're free to enter America.
1: It's like a magic spell.
0: It is.
1: They just recite some magic words, and all of a sudden, boom.
2: Well, if you never enter the country you flew into... Technically, like, if you didn't go through their airport security and you just flew back, did you ever actually leave America?
1: I don't know.
0: You would have to ask the holy priest of the Border Patrol
2: agent.
1: The high priest of
2: the
1: Border
2: priest
1: Patrol.
2: The high priest of TSA.
1: That's a cult, ladies and gentlemen. Statism is still a cult.
2: 5'3", super loud black woman. The priest of TSA. Super angry for no reason.
1: Oh, man.
2: Take your shoes off. Okay, I am. I am. I'm sorry.
1: Relax, lady. I'm taking my shoes off right now.
2: Man, I can't. When's the last time you flew, Stu? I just can't believe it's such a ridiculous thing to go through. I don't know why people do it. I would rather drive anymore. Just a TSA charade is the most annoying thing on the planet.
0: Yeah, I think it was somewhere around 2015, and I hear it's gotten worse since then.
1: Wow, that's a long time.
0: I think that's the only time I've flown post 9/11. I flew some pre 9/11, and it was
2: probably not too bad.
0: That was a good time. Like, one time I walked through the metal detector, and I had this I had this Possibles bag, which is just a leather pouch sewn together out of just rough flaps of leather, right? It's a survival pouch. Anyways, I had that with like a bunch of things in there. One of those things was a file, and now you'd probably get arrested for even thinking about bringing a file through an airport. But then they were just like, "Oh, you can't have this on the plane. I'm so sorry. You'll have to leave it here." Like, no big deal. And then they let me go.
1: Yeah, they talk down to you. They treat you like scum.
0: Yeah. Now you got to take. Everybody has to take their
2: government
0: shoes off.
2: Workers, and you're the problem because you want to fly.
1: Yeah.
0: Take your shoes off. You want to get on the plane? Take your shoes off.
2: Take your shoes off. Your belt.
0: Mm-hmm.
2: Sweatshirt off.
0: Go through this thing, which is going to blast x-rays at you. We're going to be able to see exactly what you look like with no clothes on. And
2: then we'll still touch you.
0: And the health consequence. Yeah, who cares?
1: Yep.
2: I wonder if that's the thing. I've read like frequent flyers... Or, like, pilots take, like, more damage because they're in the air longer. Like, they age faster. I wonder if that also includes, like, just regular frequent flyers as well. And if the constant x-rays have anything to do with that.
0: Well, I'm sure with these new x-ray booths are very damaging to your DNA structures.
2: But really fast. I mean, it's just like a whoop, whoop. Which probably means that would make sense that it's worse for you because it just has to hit you with so much.
0: When you go to the dentist and they x-ray your teeth, they go behind the wall before
2: they
0: push the button.
2: The lead apron and everything.
0: They give you a heavy lead apron and they go behind a wall before they push the button. It's probably not safe to be exposed to more than maybe a couple of times in your life, I'm guessing.
2: Think about those TSA agents who just hit the button every time. Well, yeah. They're kind of behind a panel, too, aren't they? Don't they have, like, a little box they sent in?
0: The thing's in an enclosed booth, so it's probably kind of like a microwave oven where it, you know, self-contains.
2: Yeah.
0: So.
2: There's a door, though. It's open.
0: Yeah, I don't know how fast those things dissipate. And
2: the actual I'm not inside them.
0: Maybe. Maybe the TSA people are... You know,
2: frying themselves,
0: growing massive brain tumors. You'd probably never know the difference.
2: Maybe that's why they're so angry. The Dubla Obligata has got a brain tumor pressing against it.
0: Yeah, could very well be.
2: And that's why they're so upset with themselves. I don't know. I don't know if they're upset with me or themselves. I think it's a little bit of both. Because it's just really some of those TSA agents. They're like, they look like they're one bad day away from taking a header off a bridge. And they treat you like it too. They really let you know you're the scum of the earth. Like Riley said, they really do get talked down to. And I love the stories and the not the stories. I guess they are stories, but the studies where the TSA never finds any of the guns or drugs that are specifically tried, like people try to smuggle in for tests.
1: Oh no, they never find them. But no.
2: But your granddad's pocket knife you suddenly have to throw away,
1: and your bottle of lotion you got to throw away.
2: But don't worry, you can buy a duty-free version for $18 on the other side of TSA.
1: Yep.
2: Right? It doesn't make any sense. And if you buy it on the other side of TSA, suddenly the container's all right. You can buy a big thing of lotion on the other side of this booth at a astronomical markup.
0: Mm-hmm.
2: But on this side, it's a weapon. Yeah. And you can be charged for bringing it past this booth.
0: Yeah, the whole thing is ridiculous. I absolutely can't stand it and would also rather just drive.
2: Okay. Yeah, driving's where it's at.
1: I could say that I would rather drive, but it's a little harder for me.
2: Yeah.
0: Yeah.
1: I mean, I could take Greyhound, but I don't really want to be by myself on a Greyhound.
2: No, you don't, bro. No, you don't. I had to do it 3 months ago, 2 months ago, and no, you don't. I can see, and it was... the worst experience of my life.
0: It might be a little better if you couldn't see. I would think.
2: I don't know, dude.
1: I wouldn't take the risk as a disabled person to do that.
0: Hmm.
2: I mean, I definitely rode with some disabled people, but they could see. It was 90 hours. I had to get home. I had to get back to Oregon for an emergency, and my all my paperwork still like there. And the only option I had was a Greyhound. And it was just like, well, I got to get back to my family. So 90 hours on a Greyhound. Here we go. Nonstop. Key, New Hampshire to Mount Shasta, California. Worst experience of my life, dude. It was like 5-6 straight days on the bus.
0: Hmm.
2: Every state. Went through New York City. Had to transfer in Manhattan at Union Station, get on another bus, went through Philadelphia, Pittsburgh, spent like 5 hours at 2 a.m. in Pittsburgh at it like for an exchange, which was awful experience. Downtown Pittsburgh at 2 a.m. Don't recommend it. Especially with limited like cell phone battery and like a place to be. The bus was awful. I wouldn't wish that on my worst enemy.
1: I'd rather deal with the TSA, as terrible as it is. I'd rather deal with the TSA and fly across the country than deal with Greyhound, it sounds like.
2: Well, and the bus stations are just so, like, not well kept. And the people that use Greyhound are just, for lack of a better term, like the dregs of society. So, like, the people you're dealing with are already, like, bottom of the barrel folks, and then all of the train stations are in the worst parts of all of these cities, so that just attracts even more of those kinds of folks to sit around it at night because it's like the open building, you know, so the transients just hang out where they can charge their phone and whatever.
0: Mm-hmm.
2: So you're forced to deal with them, and some of these places are like outside only, no bathroom. You'll be there for like 3 hours. It's not even like they're not like even indoor bus stops. It's just like a spot that the Greyhound stops at.
0: And you like have to sit there.
2: Dude, it was wild. I had one woman got on, and she has this CD player, and she has her headphones, and she's sitting next to this guy, that was actually rocking all the way from Massachusetts to Vancouver. So I ended up talking with him later in the trip, but this is earlier on. This woman gets on the bus with headphones and a CD player, and she's looks and he's talking to this guy, and I can hear them because they're in the seat behind me. And the lady's going, man, all these people are so rude. They don't understand what their phones do to me. They make the voices go crazy. All these phones, everybody has their phones. So rude, rude, rude, rude. It's a good thing I have this CD player. This is the only thing that's going to save you guys. Because if I had to sit here and I didn't have this and I had to listen to all the voices screaming at me because of your phones... and the guy was like, what about, like, everybody uses headphones? Just like, no, it's the signal. It messes with me. And I was like, oh, that's okay.
1: She's not
2: actually nuts. Like, she's actually nuts.
1: And that's just schizophrenic. Oh, come on, Angela. She's not paranoid.
2: I don't know. That was just, I was like, that solidified to me. It was like, oh, I'm on a Greyhound. I really am on a Greyhound, you know?
1: I thought Greyhound was like a private company and they could have well-maintained bus stops.
2: No, they like sold out to Flixbus, and Flixbus is like a European company that isn't that great either.
1: Okay.
2: And Flixbus also bought Amtrak. So some of the ones that share a train station, bus station are way better.
1: Yeah.
2: Because like rich people buy like the sleeper cars because they like to, you know, do the sightseeing train rides. So those places will have better amenities if it's like a train / bus stop. But if it's just like a bus place, it's trash. It's trash. The bathrooms are horrific. You have only Coke product vending machines. I don't know if they have like a deal with Coke or something, but it's only, you can only like find Dasani. You can only buy Dasani water in any of these bus stations.
1: Wow.
2: It's just, yeah, awful. Especially when they stop it like, on the toll roads. And it's not like an actual like rest area, and you can't get anything. It's the worst experience of my life. If you have to do it, don't. I should have just stayed home. She died anyways. I didn't miss anything.
1: Yeah.
0: Yeah. Okay. I'll keep that in mind next time I'm thinking about taking a Greyhound somewhere.
2: I mean, an experience. I think, I wouldn't call myself a better man for it. But I experienced it.
0: Yeah.
1: Pretty much sure. Experienced it, so we don't have to.
0: Yeah. Hopefully you learn something from it. That's when you can
2: go to work. I learned to go to work. That's what it taught me, dude. Just wake up, go to work every day.
0: That's a valuable lesson.
2: Make that money. Don't put yourself in a position like that again.
0: Yeah.
2: Cause that was awful. Awful. And I'm already like a huge, right? I don't fit on anything. So I'm trying to squeeze myself into the Greyhound seats.
0: Oh yeah.
2: And like trying to sleep on the bus, dude. I would I fell out of the chair like 3 or 4 times.
0: I did take a bus from Salt Lake to Wendover. They call it the fun bus. They just take you out of the casinos and then give you a ride back.
1: Uh-huh.
0: But yeah, those aren't very comfortable or roomy seats.
2: No, dude, they're not. They're not at all. And I fell out of the seat like 3 or 4 times. Like I'd fall asleep. Like I'd just be so tired. Cause you don't really sleep on those things. Cause you kind of have to like keep the, you know, you gotta be able to wake up and fight for your life any second. Cause it's a Greyhound.
0: Mm-hmm.
2: So you don't really like fall asleep, but you just get, I got so tired that I would be like leaning on the chair with my, like in front of me. And the person in front of me is like horribly upset because there's this huge guy like almost on top of them leaning forward. Yep. And next thing you know, I'm like on the ground in the aisle, fell out of the seat, fell asleep, fell out.
1: Oh man.
2: I didn't fit anyway. So it was really easy for me to just like spill out of the thing. Yeah, it was such a bad, it was almost traumatic, dude. It was almost like a traumatic experience for me.
0: Oh geez. That sounds horrible.
2: Yeah, it wasn't great.
0: I got this story here from Entrepreneur Business News. A Florida pastor is suing OpenAI, claiming ChatGPT gave him extremely dangerous medical advice. Scott Winters turned to ChatGPT to explain his dizzy spells that once forced the Florida pastor to stop mid-sermon. Over time, the chatbot stopped recommending he see a doctor and instead told him his symptoms were not something dangerous, even telling him to trust that God did not design your body to endlessly fail. Winter spent weeks stuck in a recliner before he was hospitalized in July 2025 with life-threatening pulmonary embolism, the New York Times reports.
2: I hate this.
0: He's now suing OpenAI and CEO Sam Altman in San Francisco Superior Court, accusing the company of negligence and the unauthorized practice of medicine. It was reportedly the first lawsuit claiming a chatbot's health advice directly harmed someone seeking medical guidance. The case lands just as OpenAI pushes deeper into health tools like ChatGPT Health. An AI spokesman said that chatbot isn't intended for diagnosis or treatment, but that the company takes health-related safety seriously. As AI increasingly stands in for medical advice, especially for people who can't easily see a doctor, the case raises real questions about who's liable when that advice goes wrong.
2: You? I don't know. You trusted a robot, dummy.
1: Yeah, you shouldn't be trusting AI to get medical
2: I mean, that's
1: advice.
2: Like an appeal to authority to begin with.
1: Yeah.
2: But, like, you trusted a robot, dummy. I don't know. Like, if you feel like you need to talk to a doctor, maybe you should. He's a Florida guy? I mean, no, there's no lack of hospital in Florida for a pastor.
0: Yep.
2: If you need a doctor, go see one. I wouldn't trust. It was like, does no one else remember the memes when it was like, oh, Googled my symptoms, guess I have 4 hours to live. You know, because every time you looked up like what you were feeling, it just said, oh, you have cancer.
1: Yep.
2: Everything was cancer. This is ridiculous. it sounds like dude deserved it. In some round, weird way. I mean, I wouldn't... Sorry he's sick, but you did it to yourself,
1: do
2: bro.
1: Do dumb things and trust AI. Like, I get it, we want to use AI for fun things or things like... Maybe I could ask about my medical stuff, but don't rely on it. It's not...
2: Yeah, that's a reliant thing. If you know...
0: People would get a second opinion so after going to a real doctor. You wouldn't get a second opinion after asking a... Internet robot.
2: Well, and the fact that it invokes the, you know, his religious side or like his religious aspect, it sounds like the chatbot was just tired of listening to him and was just like, yeah, bro, I told you to go to a doctor. Maybe God just doesn't want. Maybe God, you're not sick. Maybe you're just psyching yourself out. God wouldn't build you to fail, would he? That's insane. But the fact that that's. Yeah, it's his fault. That's the part the pastor agrees with. Right? Isn't that what it said, Stu? That the chatbot said go to the doctor like 4 or 5 times, and then it said, "Well, maybe God just didn't build you to fail."
0: Yeah. I don't know if.
2: No, I'm pretty sure it started with it told him to go to the doctor, and then it said, "Oh no, actually, maybe not." After he like kept pushing, I mean. How many times is this bot expected to say go to the doctor? 500th? Is it the 501st time? Are they liable? I think this guy's just...
0: Yeah, it does sound like it told him to see a doctor at first.
2: Yeah, okay. Well, that's his fault. Because you just kept asking until you coaxed the answer you wanted out of it, and now you're suing them because you followed the answer that you coaxed out of the AI.
0: Yeah. Yeah, that's stupid.
2: Did his book not sell well?
1: Must have not sold well.
0: His congregation
2: didn't support him enough.
0: Was dwindling.
2: All for the grift. That sounds grifty.
1: Yep.
2: Yeah. Womp womp. Sounds like your fault, dude.
0: Yeah.
1: You deserve what you get, man.
2: That's like Tide Pod level stupidity.
0: I wonder. I don't know. Conspiracy mind says.
2: He did this on purpose?
0: Yeah. I wonder if this is a setup so they have a softball. Case for the first time somebody tries to sue over this instead of something that's, you know, far more egregious.
2: What would be far more egregious than listening to the robot over a doctor? The doctor listening to the robot? At that point, it's the doctor's still liable, right? He's the one who made the medical decision as the licensed practitioner. Like, ChatGPT can never get a medical license.
0: Yeah. Yeah, it's true, but had the thing not told him to go to the doctor first, or, you know what I mean, or had it had the symptoms been something more obviously life-threatening, something like that, and then the chatbot's like, nah, don't worry about it. if it were a much more clear-cut case, then the chatbot told you to go to the doctor and you told it you didn't want to, and so it agreed with you.
2: You know? Yeah, that sounds like they did their job.
0: Yeah, so I don't know. Maybe that was a setup, but
1: you get what you deserved.
2: Yeah, or either a softball case or he's just trying to make a quick buck.
1: Yeah, next time don't do dumb things.
2: Tough. Tough.
0: Humans are good at doing dumb things.
1: I know. Yeah.
2: And they're very sue happy.
1: Oh, yeah.
2: It feels like. I feel like people get sued now more than ever. But that's also like the, maybe it's part of the death of the American dream. Like a lot of people are being like, the only way I'm ever going to get out of this is if I sue somebody or win big gambling. So everyone's always trying to look for that payday to elevate themselves. Because like anymore, these big companies, if you have like half a case, they'll just settle out of court because they don't want to pay their lawyers all these exorbitant fees and drag it out forever, right? And they'll just settle, and you walk away with a smooth $50,000-$60,000 and sign an NDA, and they don't have to worry about taking it to court. And I think a lot of people have figured that out and bank on that. I've met some guys have like 8 or 9 active lawsuits against people because they're just suing everybody.
1: Oh, man.
2: Even people, some people in the movement, too, is just like they're sue happy. And it's like that's how they made their money, was just suing a bunch of private corporations. I understand suing the government for violating your rights because that's like something for everybody. But just being sue happy, you know, you have 8 open lawsuits against different people for different things.
0: Yeah, I've known people like that. I've known people that make an income out of. And have lawsuits. It was despicable.
2: And they're not even lawyers.
0: Yeah. They're just people that have figured out how to get money without having to do anything honest in exchange.
1: It's kind of sad that somebody would spend their life just being so happy just to earn a buck.
2: Hey, so for some people, dude, working just isn't their thing, man. You know, that job. You go waking up every day working for the man. It just doesn't vibe with me, dude. So
1: I get it.
2: I think I'm just going to sue this guy by fake slipping on the ground.
1: I've had the corporate job myself, and I get it, but you got to be...
0: You don't have to do the job. It just means you don't have groceries.
1: Yeah.
0: It's fine.
2: If they wouldn't make it illegal to, like... be self-sufficient off the land, though. I feel like a lot of these homeless people get caught in a spiral... where it's like they can't use any of the resources that they're standing on because then they'll get arrested for like destruction of government property.
0: Yeah, it is kind of a mess. I mean, that's kind of the, you know, it's the exact same thing on a smaller level, right? If you choose that you don't want to do the job and you're willing to deal with the consequence of being homeless, your options are not very good because the people who own the land that you want to be homeless on are going to have a problem with it. We got a story.
2: Yeah, but when the government owns the land you're trying to be on, they shouldn't own it. The government, you know what I mean? Like that shouldn't be owned by the government shouldn't be allowed to own land like they do. Like 1 out of 2 acres out west is owned by the feds.
0: Oh yeah.
2: So like that's 50% of the land out there that somebody want. You know, they could just wander if nobody owned it, and. You know, pick berries and eat fruits off trees. Like there's nothing. I wouldn't. You know, you should be allowed to be a communist if you want.
0: Out west on the Bureau of Land Management land, federal government owned land, you can actually, for the time being, kind of roam free on it. There.
2: Well, if there's access, a lot of it's like landlocked anymore.
1: Yeah.
2: And they just there's a huge thing in Montana. We can talk about it after the break where they're making corner crossing illegal.
0: Yep. Give us a call 603-283-6160. 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
6: From Feature Story News in New York, I'm Mitch McCann with the Week in Review. New American tariffs of up to 12.5% on 60 of the country's trading partners took effect this week, covering virtually all goods imported into the United States. The duties imposed under Section 301 of the Trade Act replace a global 10% tariff that expired on Friday after reaching its statutory time limit, and they are designed to stand on firmer legal ground after the Supreme Court struck down Donald Trump's earlier tariff regime in February. The administration says that new levies target countries that have failed to prevent goods made with forced labor from entering global trade. Kate Fisher reports from Washington.
7: I'm sure they will be challenged, but this is a slightly stronger legal basis than the way Donald Trump previously tried to introduce tariffs. They're being imposed primarily under Section 301 of the 1974 Trade Act.
6: Andy Burnham was formally appointed British Prime Minister this week by King Charles III, becoming the seventh person to hold the office in just over a decade. In his first speech outside No. 10 Downing Street, the new Prime Minister pledged approximately $457 million in new funding to tackle homelessness and promised what he called a circuit breaker for Britain. Ollie Barrett in London says the new Prime Minister used his first Downing Street address to try and inject optimism into his vision for the country, something he and his allies believe was missing under his predecessor.
8: Andy Burnham trying in that speech outside Downing Street to inject some hope, some optimism, some positivity, not just into his message, but in his vision for the UK in the months and years ahead. He and those around him feel that that was sorely lacking.
6: The death toll from the Bundibugyo Ebola outbreak in the Democratic Republic of Congo reached 999 earlier this week, with nearly 2,500 confirmed cases recorded since the virus emerged in May. The World Health Organization and the Africa Centers for Disease Control and Prevention are supporting the DRC government's response, but the outbreak is spreading rapidly across five provinces in the east of the country. The DRC's previous deadliest Ebola outbreak, which began in 2018, killed around 2,300 people over 2 years, but the current outbreak has reached comparable levels in just 2 months. Chris Ochimaringa reports from Kinshasa.
9: Now, the DRC had its worst Ebola outbreak in 2018. That outbreak went on for 2 years, and there were about 2,300 people who died. But this latest outbreak, which is caused by a rare strain known as Bundibugyo, has only gone on for 2 months, and we are told that there are now 1,000 people who have died. So that has caused a lot of concern in the DRC and the neighboring countries.
6: Protesters gathered across India on Friday as the youth-led Cockroach Junta Party has called for demonstrations in every district, demanding the resignation of the education minister over the NEET exam paper leak scandal. The Indian government has deployed 20 companies of Central Reserve Police to the capital, and Delhi Metro has shut at least 16 stations as crowds swell near the main protest site at Junta Manta. The movement has rejected the government's offer of talks, saying its core demand for the minister's removal has not been addressed. Ishan Garg reports from New Delhi.
10: The numbers at Jantar Mantar, which is just a few meters away from where I am, they are starting to swell up again, and this comes as the Cockroach Janata Party, which is the youth-led movement, they have called for a nationwide protest against the question of paper leaks, but also mainly demanding the resignation of India's education minister. They have released pamphlets to their supporters online saying that in every district of India, they should be organizing some kind of demonstration, and they've also publish a list of so-called do's and don'ts, what to do during a protest, emphasizing that the protests need to remain peaceful.
6: And finally, the European Union has reached agreement on a 21st Russian sanctions package. It's a watered-down measure amid concerns from Greece over the economic impact of a full ban on the transport of Russian liquefied natural gas. William Densolo reports from Brussels.
11: The EU's Foreign Affairs Chief Kaja Kallas has described the sanctions package as the largest in the 4 years since Russia's full-scale invasion of Ukraine. 218 listings in total, including banks, crypto operators, shadow fleet vessels and military industrial entities. This 21st sanctions package was floated in early June, but has been held up amid concerns from Athens over a ban on the transport of Russian LNG. A compromise has been reached. An oil price cap set by the G7 is set to be in place for another year, but exemptions are in effect for companies seeking to transport Russian energy to third nations. Formal approval is still needed from the EU's 27 member states.
6: From Feature Story News in New York, I'm Mitch McCann, and that was The Week in Review.
12: A new report finds climate change skeptics could reach catastrophic levels by 2020. The nation's gratuitously sexual couples announce plans to wait in line at Six Flags. And Grandpa looks absolutely precious in his new baseball cap. Offering a one-stop shop for all your Peerless online news summary needs, this is the Onion Week in Review. In response to the escalating violence and rising death toll in Gaza this week, Israel unveiled a new defense system to deflect accusations of human rights violations. Israeli officials praise the new safety structure's ability to intercept an international barrage of war crime allegations and divert criticisms of Palestinian civilian casualties before they can ever hope to make contact with the Jewish state. In other news, a new state law requires doctors to scale an 18-foot wall surrounding abortion clinics. A study finds high school students retain only one-third of their obsolete curriculum over the summer, and a man's anxiety is not about to let depression muscle in on its turf.
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1: Riley O'Bill,
2: and Angelo.
0: So,
1: what do you want to talk about?
0: I don't know. What do you guys want to talk about? There's, Lindsey Graham died.
2: Oh, yeah. Have you guys, did you guys talk about this yet, Riley?
1: I didn't talk about it, so we could definitely talk about it.
2: Yeah, Lindsey Graham, dies after visiting a Ukrainian, drone facility, like a day after.
0: Mm-hmm.
1: I know, it's pretty, wild.
2: You think Russia did something to him?
1: It wouldn't surprise me.
2: Or is that just like a...
1: Or Ukraine did something to him.
0: I don't know.
2: Now, Lindsey loved... I mean, he... What U.S. senator's gonna... He loved it, bro. Missiles, bombs.
0: Oh, yeah.
2: And whatever was sent to go kill people on his behalf, dude, he was about... He's sitting there autographing... hellfire missiles that are gonna, getting launched into orphanages, dude. That guy lived and breathed dead bodies that he didn't actually have to kill himself.
1: He deserves to die.
0: Yeah.
1: He deserves to be absolutely dead.
2: Oh, well, his heart blew up, so, yeah, he's dead.
1: Couldn't have happened to a better person.
2: Yeah. so, the closeted. I don't even want to, that's speculation. Yep. Don't quote me, but Lindsey Graham was definitely gay.
0: I have a speculation.
2: Log cabin Republican.
0: A speculation article here.
2: They just threw, the Ukrainians threw too many twinks at him and it blew his heart up and they had to fly him back and lie about it or what?
0: This is, I found this story in Activist Post. It's from an apparently anonymous author. It comes from State of the Nation, submitted by a veteran intelligence and analyst and former U.S. military officer.
2: Reputable news source.
1: Activist Post is pretty good.
0: Did the
2: but anonymous ex-fed.
1: Yeah.
0: Did the Zionist state of Israel just assassinate Graham?
2: No. This is an angle I did not see coming. Okay.
0: As a casus belli to start full-scale World War III against Russia.
2: So wait, you're saying the Israelis are trying to Russia for killing Lindsey Graham?
1: Of course, they got to create a false flag to get Americans.
2: No way, that's so deep.
0: Speculative article.
2: I got to meet this guy. That's like, yeah, I've heard a lot of like anti-Semitic conspiracies being thrown around lately, especially in regards to, Charlie Kirk and NDAA or whatever, the merging of the militaries and, But this is, like, almost too much for me, man. That's really out there. I didn't even think about that.
0: Yeah, I considered not reading this, but I think I'm going to.
2: No, do it.
0: Of course, we know that whoever Alex Jones targets as the culprit is not the real perpetrator. However, such a quick accusation seeds the entire alternative media with the transparent falsehood, which is then viralized across cyberspace before the truth comes out. Let's face it, the only rogue nation and terrorist state on Earth that would ever have... whacked Graham is Israel, and Mossad has the necessary close proximity to him to commit the murder as no other intelligence agency or secret service on the planet, and that includes the bungling CIA.
2: Well, they do have the heart attack guns, a real thing.
0: This says, key point, in the twisted universe of militant Zionism, everyone, friend and foe alike, is considered totally expendable in the interest of advancing the cataclysmic Greater Israel Project. Hence, Lindsey Graham was nothing but a dispensable pawn on the global geopolitical chessboard to be taken out whenever it served the purposes of the Khazarian Mafia in Tel Aviv. Jeez.
2: bro. Okay, go on.
0: Is this how the Trump shock and awe ends? Perhaps the Netanyahu
3: junta really thought they could get away with this assassination because they would have a high level of plausibility deniability, especially in the light of headlines like this one. I think that was miswritten. The top neocon Zionist warmonger and Israel firster in the U.S. Senate is dead. Then there's this AlexJonesLive.com headline on the very same day that shifts the spotlight onto Iran, which also serves Israel's interest to provide the Trump administration with a huge pretext to obliterate the Islamic Republic of Iran, as Trump himself has repeatedly promised to do.
2: I don't know. He's referencing an Alex Jones article. What was the front? What did Alex Jones talk about? I mean, I don't. What did he talk about instead of Lindsey Graham dying?
3: Sounds like
2: this sounds like a call out to something that I don't have context. I don't know if he's right or wrong. But just being,
3: I'm inferring from this that Alex Jones must have insinuated
2: that Iran did it or Russia did it.
3: Yeah, that Russia did it.
1: Huh. Interesting.
2: I mean, it could have been like Putin could have called Trump. I'm stealing this from Tim Dillon. Putin could have called Trump and just been like, hey, give me one. I need something, man. We gotta hype up the masses over here. And Trump was like, I'll give you Lindsey. You can have Lindsey. He can go. he's run his race. You know, like almost like a mob kind of thing. You know, like he's got to check in and, you know, Lindsey's a made guy. They got to make sure it's all right. So Putin called Donald and was just like, hey, I think it's time for us to handle Lindsey. And Trump was like, you know what? I'm going to let you have this one. Yeah. I remember what he said about me in 2016. It's going to break my heart. Make it fast.
1: Yeah. Trump would do something like that.
3: One thing is for sure, such a high-profile assassination of a rabidly Russophobic warmonger and anti-Persian terrorist, hardcore Zionist and MEGA advocate will not go unanswered, as it will not go unsolved by the super sleuths across cyberspace. Clearly, this brazen killing has all the same hallmarks of the assassination of the Archduke Franz Ferdinand, which was used to trigger World War I by the very same Khazarian Cabal tribe.
2: That's true. I could see that. But I just feel like the Americans, most Americans you talk to, hate Lindsey Graham so much that I don't think they're going to go to war over, even if Russia did get framed. It's like, you went over there to look at a drone factory.
1: Yeah. I don't think Lindsey Graham
2: put himself into an active war zone to go to look at a drone factory and then got killed by the people they were fighting.
3: Just because Lindsey Graham is not popular with conservatives and libertarians doesn't mean that.
2: Or liberals. So that means he's not popular with anybody. They just said the three groups of people.
3: Look, who's. If Charles Manson were assassinated by some other country's leaders, then the Americans would demand to go to war.
2: I don't think so. I don't think the Gen Z kids would go to war for Lindsey Graham.
3: Maybe not.
2: They'd have to drive. Well, who's going to do the shooting?
3: Nobody's listening to the Gen Z kids.
2: Mm. They'd have to draft them.
1: Yeah.
2: They'd have to force them. Nobody's going to go sign up for funsies.
1: That's why they're doing a mandatory draft.
3: That's true. Well, fighting a war.
2: You know, Gen Z is not going to go die for Lindsey Graham.
3: Fighting a war with bodies is becoming increasingly difficult in this world.
2: Yeah. Nobody wants to be the body. Everybody wants to do it's the Call of Duty syndrome.
3: Yeah, fly the drone in and blow things up.
2: Yeah, they don't want to actually get shot at. That's scary.
3: Mm-hmm.
2: But, you know, if it looks like video game, well, they're all about it.
1: Yep.
3: Well, we're going to go to the phones. We have an anonymous caller on the line. Anonymous caller, you're on Free Talk Live. What's on your mind?
4: Hey, I wanted to talk about the Zionists and the MAGA party.
3: Zionist?
4: Yes.
3: Okay. Go ahead.
4: I just believe there's a good...
5: LRN.FM.
3: Yeah, you can't say that kind of stuff on the radio. You've been dumped and nobody's going to hear that, so. I don't know. Try again later, I guess.
1: Tomorrow.
3: That was a lame attempt, man.
1: Yep.
3: Pretty sure you could have devised something better than that.
2: Dude's probably a Zionist. It's just mad.
3: Yeah.
2: How dare you talk about my Greater Israel project?
1: I know, right?
2: That's only for us to discuss Goy. Okay, then maybe that one was a little bit too far, but you know, you get the point.
3: Yeah, I don't know. I don't know if you're allowed to say that stuff anymore or if that's just coming up soon, but pretty sure that they're gonna curb that kind of speech coming up.
2: Oh, what, yeah. Well,
1: it's Israel speech. It makes sense they would.
3: Yeah. Because,
2: well, I feel like it almost...
3: Because the Shemites, you know?
2: Well, it fuels... Yeah, it's like
3: the tribe of Shem.
2: It's the same thing with the racism. The more you can fuel it, the more you can point at it. Does that make sense?
3: Uh-huh.
2: So it's like... Maybe they'll start curbing it, but I think it's... right now, it's great fuel for the fire to justify, I guess, some kind of hammer coming down.
3: Does seem that way, doesn't it? It seems like it's being encouraged where they're like, don't do this.
2: Please, yeah, but we're...
3: Please do it.
2: Yeah.
3: Yeah. It's gotten weird.
2: Yeah, that is really weird. But I wouldn't put it past them. I mean, these people are playing 200-300 year long games. I'm not just Jews, but like, who, you know, these bigger, richer families, period, the Rockefellers, people, all those types, you know, it's not a 20-year game, it's a 300-year long game, and they're trying to use their families as chess pieces. So, I mean, they're looking way farther into the future than, I mean, even you or I. So I don't put it past them to be encouraging this so they have an excuse to, bring the hammer down on you for all kinds of speech. And they'll lump in the anti-Semitism with Antifa and communist rhetoric, and everybody will just eat it up. And the flock cameras will tell you when to go to work and what time to go to the bathroom. Cameras.
1: Then you have to install the government app on your phone.
2: Just to make sure you don't say something.
1: Yep.
2: Against the government, since it seems that we're merging ours with Israel. So I guess at some point they're just going to be one and the same.
1: It'll be interesting to see what happens in 2028. If the left take over, are they going to continue Israel merging, or are they going to do something different? I don't know.
2: Well, I think it's the, you know, a lot of New York Jews are Democrats, and they're kind of really freaking out about watching the Democratic Party support, you know, they supported people like Mamdani, and then he turns around and talks the way he does. So I don't know what it's going to look like in 2028. It almost feels like the Democratic Party's at like a fracture point, but so is the right. It feels like they're also at the same time kind of fracturing. Like the base is, there's like a rearranging of parties and values, yeah. And the mix of AI and young people. I think a lot of stuff is just up in the air. And I think even the most seasoned analysts, they have no clue what's about to happen in 2028. I don't think anybody has a clue what's about to happen right now with the midterms.
1: I don't think anyone knows either. We can speculate, but...
3: I think someone knows.
1: The people that are paying to win?
3: Yeah.
1: Yeah.
3: The people that have cheated the best.
1: Cheat hard and prosper, I guess.
3: You guys want to do a crypto story?
2: Sure.
1: Why not?
3: New Hampshire Council rejects $100 million backed Bitcoin, $100 million Bitcoin-backed
2: bond.
3: You
2: got it.
3: That was a weird, that tongue twister of a headline. New Hampshire Council rejects $100 million Bitcoin-backed bond. There, I said it.
1: Huh.
3: New Hampshire's Executive Council, what is the Executive Council?
1: It's the council that the governor has.
2: Oh, the executives, dude, duh. Oh, no. Okay, go ahead, Riley.
1: Gets to vote on the budget, I think, if I remember correctly.
2: So wait, the House doesn't vote on the budget here?
1: No, I think it's the Executive Council.
2: Oh, that almost makes it sound like it's a horse and pony show.
1: Yeah.
2: You guys don't even get to dictate where the money goes?
3: Yeah, this sounds,
2: What? Hold on, this is making me what? So how much power does the House... What? What's the whole point of... okay, whatever. I guess there's other things you can do with it, but... I thought dictating where the money goes is like the...
3: They just have all the power over New Hampshire, that's all.
2: Oh, sick, great, wonderful.
3: Okay, anyways. New Hampshire's executive council voted 3-2 to reject a proposed $100 million Bitcoin-backed municipal bond, shelving what supporters said would have been the world's first such issuance, despite arguments that it posed no risk to taxpayers. The New Hampshire Executive Council rejected a plan on Wednesday to authorize...
2: But 3-2?
3: Yeah.
2: I mean, that's close.
1: I know, that's a really close.
2: Just got to get one more boomer to kick the bucket, replace him, dude, and then you got it.
1: Yeah.
3: Let's see, killing a proposal that state officials had cast as a first-in-the-nation bid to draw digital finance to the Granite State. The New Hampshire councilors voted 3-2 against it, according to reporting from the Boston Globe. The New Hampshire Business Finance Authority and Governor Kelly Ayotte had promoted the bond as groundbreaking and historic. The deal would have stood as the world's first Bitcoin-backed municipal bond. The plan had cleared Moody's ratings and reached the Executive Council for its final vote before issuance. The council did not share that enthusiasm. Karen Leot Hill, the lone Democrat, framed her opposition as caution rather than hostility. "I'm not opposed to Bitcoin or cryptocurrency in general," she told the Boston Globe, "but I do think that we are being asked as a state to lend a kind of legitimacy to a financial transaction which is from an emerging asset class that has been shown to be very volatile."
2: Oh, so we could be at the forefront of something, but we're too scared.
1: Yep, pretty much.
2: We could be awesome. We could go down in the history books as the coolest overlords of New Hampshire ever.
1: We could be the most forward-looking state, but no. We have to reject forward-looking. We have to reject Bitcoin because it's too volatile.
3: James Keith Wallace, executive director of the Business Finance Authority, disputed the framing. "The only quibble I would have is I wouldn't call them emerging, he said. "They've emerged. They're here." Keith Wallace stressed that the bond carried zero risk for New Hampshire taxpayers. The loan agreement would create a conduit between private investors and a private borrower with cryptocurrency as collateral. The state would owe nothing, even in a Bitcoin crash. Should Bitcoin climb across the three-year term, the authority could collect millions in fees for small business, child care, housing, and economic development programs. He said the deal could lead to several more. Ayotte, who last year signed the law giving the state treasurer discretion to invest in Bitcoin and made New Hampshire the first state to pass a strategic Bitcoin reserve into law, defended the value of moving first.
2: So that's like a give and a take. Like, me as the governor, I'll be like, okay, you can invest in Bitcoin, but then I'll tell all the people that work for me to not actually invest in it. I'll just open the door and be like, hey, look, I did something, but then we're not actually going to do the thing we said we could do. Does that make sense? It's like, yeah. It almost feels like, you know, I'll give you this. It's like a softball, right? Like,
3: yeah.
2: Here, we can invest in Bitcoin, but when it comes down time to actually invest in Bitcoin with no collateral damage, her executive council just balks on it.
3: Mm-hmm.
2: I guess it's just par for the course. Never mind. It's the government I'm talking about. Of course. Here, of course they do this. I'm so sorry. I forgot who we were talking about. I expected them to do something logical and beneficial.
1: No, it never does anything logical. It's just a terrorist organization masquerading as a service provider.
2: I forgot. Sorry.
3: I think it's something that we really need to think about, she said, because our state continues to thrive when we are continuing to be innovative, and especially if we can do so in a way that protects the taxpayers. Leot Hill moved to table the proposal, but no colleague seconded the motion, a silence that sent the plan to its final vote. Janet Stevens and David Wheeler joined her in opposition. Joseph Kenny and John Stephen voted in favor. Keith Wallace said his team remains excited about the state's role in the digital asset economy, and he offered to present the idea to the council in the future.
2: The fact that it even made it this far proves that the Overton window in New Hampshire has been pushed.
1: Oh, yeah,
2: far enough to get here. You know what I mean? Like, this wouldn't even be brought up in a place like California or Washington or even Utah.
1: Yeah.
2: Wouldn't even discuss something like this at the state level.
1: It's because the free staters have so much power here, at least a lot more power.
2: No, it feels like, yeah, actually, we have pushed the Overton window in New Hampshire.
1: Oh, yeah.
2: And I think it's the fact that the state's even considering this, that's great. That's huge.
3: Mm-hmm.
2: So, like, this is a loss, but I also, you know, in the grand scheme of things, that's like a huge win. And this is the only first time it's been shot down. And it was by a one vote margin. If anything, this is almost like a good, this is bad news and good news. I'm taking more, this is more positive to me right now than it is negative, even though it failed. Just the fact that it could even happen or like come up to a vote, like that's crazy to me.
1: It is a little crazy, but like you said, it's good news because we're pushing in the right direction. Maybe if we can get people to move.

0: start moving in that direction more, right? Because the people that live there build the place they're at.
1: Yeah. Let's see. We got a story in the solutions section. This is from Energy News. World's largest data center project on verge of collapse after Blackstone unexpectedly pulls out.
0: Ooh.
1: Yeah. These data centers are not popular with...
0: private equity?
1: Well, they're not popular with the American public, I think, on either side of the political aisle, so to speak. So, we'll get into this on the other side. What do you think about data centers in the U.S.? Do they have enough? Do they need more of these? What do you think they're for? The phone number here is 603-283-6160. 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
3: You guys really are having an impact, I believe. Like I said, a lot of where I am now is due to listening to Free Talk Live. 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
5: From Feature Story News in New York, I'm Mitch McCann with the Week in Review. New American tariffs of up to 12.5% on 60 of the country's trading partners took effect this week, covering virtually all goods imported into the United States. The duties imposed under Section 301 of the Trade Act replace a global 10% tariff that expired on Friday after reaching its statutory time limit, and they are designed to stand on firmer legal ground after the Supreme Court struck down Donald Trump's earlier tariff regime in February. The administration says that new levies target countries that have failed to prevent goods made with forced labor from entering global trade. Kate Fisher reports from Washington.
6: I'm sure they will be challenged, but this is a slightly stronger legal basis than the way Donald Trump previously tried to introduce tariffs. They're being imposed primarily under Section 301 of the 1974 Trade Act.
5: Andy Burnham was formally appointed British Prime Minister this week by King Charles III, becoming the seventh person to hold the office in just over a decade. In his first speech outside No. 10 Downing Street, the new Prime Minister pledged approximately $457 million in new funding to tackle homelessness and promised what he called a circuit breaker for Britain. Ollie Barrett in London says the new Prime Minister used his first Downing Street address to try and inject optimism into his vision for the country, something he and his allies believe was missing under his predecessor.
7: Andy Burnham trying in that speech outside Downing Street to inject some hope, some optimism, some positivity, not just into his message, but in his vision for the UK in the months and years ahead.
5: The death toll from the Bundibugyo Ebola outbreak in the Democratic Republic of Congo reached 999 earlier this week, with nearly 2,500 confirmed cases recorded since the virus emerged in May. The World Health Organization and the Africa Centres for Disease Control and Prevention are supporting the DRC government's response, but the outbreak is spreading rapidly across five provinces in the east of the country. The DRC's previous deadliest Ebola outbreak, which began in 2018, killed around 2,300 people over 2 years, but the current outbreak has reached comparable levels in just 2 months. Chris Ochimaringa reports from Kinshasa.
8: Now, the DRC had its worst Ebola outbreak in 2018. That outbreak went on for 2 years, and there were about 2,300 people who died. But this latest outbreak, which is caused by a rare strain known as Bundibugyo, has only gone on for 2 months, and we are told that there are now 1,000 people who have died. So that has caused a lot of concern in the DRC.
5: And finally this week, the European Union has reached agreement on a 21st Russian sanctions package. It's a watered-down measure amid concerns from Greece over the economic impact of a full ban on the transport of Russian liquefied natural gas. From Feature Story News in New

0: York, I'm Mitch McCann, and that was the Week in Review.
1: We're still not sure why you'd want to watch, but our video feed is streaming nightly for free at cam.freetalklive.com.

0: 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Let us know what's on your mind. In the studio tonight, it's Stu.
1: Riley O'Bell.
2: And Angelo.
0: We were about to get into this story at Activist Post about data centers. The headline here is, world's largest data center project on verge of collapse after Blackstone unexpectedly pulls out. In a significant setback for one of the most ambitious AI infrastructure projects in the United States, Blackstone-backed QTS Reality Trust has decided to abandon its portion of the Prince William Digital Gateway, also known as the PW Digital Gateway, in Northern Virginia's Prince William County. The move comes just days after Bloomberg reported the decision on July 2nd, marking the effective end of plans for what was envisioned as the world's largest data center campus. This thing was going to be huge. The sprawling project, spanning roughly 2,100 acres in total, with QTS targeting more than 800 acres, was planned for up to...
2: A 2,000-acre building?
0: Was planned for up to 37 data center buildings across approximately 22 million square feet. It sat on the edge of the historic Manassas National Battlefield and near protected lands, promising massive economic activity but facing intense local resistance. The legal and regulatory saga. The project's troubles escalated after a Virginia Circuit Court ruled in 2025 that zoning approvals were invalid due to improper public notice, failing to meet the required 6-day separation between notices. This was upheld by the Virginia Court of Appeals in March 2026. The county's Board of Supervisors then unanimously withdrew from defending the project in April, halting its appeals effort after spending over $1.7 million in taxpayer funds. Oh, well, that was nice of them. Spend a bunch of money and then bail. And then bail.
2: Yeah. Oh, actually, we can't. We should probably listen to the people that employ us.
0: Compass Data Centers, backed by Brookfield, the other major developer, had already exited in May, citing compounding regulatory hurdles and legal actions. QTS left without a cost-sharing partner for utility upgrades, ultimately concluded that continuing the fight was not worthwhile. Attorneys plan to notify the court of the withdrawal as early as this week. Blackstone acquired QTS in 2021 and has positioned itself as a dominant player in data centers. However, this specific greenfield mega project has now collapsed amid grassroots opposition, zoning technicalities, and shifting local politics, including Virginia's new energy consumption tax on data centers.
2: I'm still hung up that they've spent $1.7 million of trying to get people to shut up about it until they couldn't anymore.
0: Well, I mean, you just said the national debt's almost 40 trillion. But I think even a county now can find $1 million in their couch cushions. $1 million isn't that much. I could spend that in a weekend.
1: Oh, yeah?
2: Yeah. I guess if it's a good weekend, yeah.
0: We're going to go to the phones right now. We've got David in New Mexico. David, what's on your mind?
3: Man asses. He said man asses.
1: Oh, my God.
3: You like the man asses, huh?
0: Manassas?
3: Yeah, man asses. That's what I said. You trying to be smart with me, son?
0: The man asses battlefield, yes.
3: Yeah,
0: I've never been there. I don't know. I guess there was a battle.
3: They named it appropriately, man. I mean, there were no women out there fighting. They were all man asses.
0: Yeah, probably. Probably a lot
3: they
0: of those got
3: asses.
0: Blown up, too.
3: What?
0: And probably a lot of those got blown up, I would guess.
2: Yeah, I was thinking, yeah. When asses is probably everywhere.
3: Yeah, asses and D-words and balls and ears and... How does that go again? Everybody's got one. Elbows and say it.
0: Can't say it. Thanks, FCC.
3: You can't. Oh, man. I wish I knew what it was. I'd say it.
0: Yeah. I'm sure you would.
3: Yeah, I would. And then you'd hang up on me.
0: Mm-hmm.
3: So I wouldn't.
0: So
3: that's a paradox.
0: That's really what's on your mind tonight is man asses?
3: Man, well, how could it not be when you're talking? I turn on the radio and they're talking about man asses. I mean, how could that be not on your mind after you hear that?
2: Yeah, it's all. I see what he's saying. It's like saying, don't think of a horse, and then the first thing that's going to come to your mind is a horse. You know?
3: Right. Yeah. That's why I always tell. That's why I always tell people that I don't like very much. I tell them I plant this seed in their mind. I say, on your deathbed, think of me. How can they not?
2: Yeah, it depends on how. I mean, did this guy really screw you over, or are you just talking to somebody in traffic? I mean, I've said some stuff in traffic. No, I don't remember.
3: No, I don't waste my energy on stuff in traffic, man. That's if I literally would like to see you dead.
2: Oh, so this is like real egregious actions against you.
3: This is in situations where the only reason they're not already dead is because I can't do the time. So, you know, you can't do the crime, don't do the time. Isn't that how that goes?
2: Something like that.
3: Jinx. Yeah. So what do you mean something like that?
2: Well, isn't it you can't do the crime? If you can't do the time, don't do the crime.
3: Well, wouldn't it work both ways? I mean, if you can't do the crime, don't do the time. That works. If you can't do the time, it works both ways.
2: I mean, I guess I get the gist of it. Yeah, sure.
3: So there's no gist here, man. I'm just telling you straight out. It works both ways. You know, so if you can't do the crime, don't do the time. I mean, why should you? You can't do the crime. Why should you do the time?
0: Wouldn't make a lot of sense, would it?
1: No.
3: No, that'd be
2: well, you'd be surprised. The government sure seems to figure out a way to throw a lot of people away for crime they didn't even do.
0: That's
2: so.
0: Like the lady who got pulled over and the cop said, I saw your phone in your right hand, and she held up her arm and she had no right hand.
2: No hand, yeah, dude, he just storms
0: and
2: away.
0: Still ticketed
2: her. That's a great.
0: Her.
1: Yep.
2: That's a great.
0: Just insisted she absolutely did. I don't know what you did with that hand, but I saw it there and it was in it.
3: Right. Speaking of cops' vision, you actually just made me think of something coincidentally, I thought of for the first time in a long, long time, just like, I don't know, like less than an hour ago, I thought of this. And now you mentioned something that brings it right back up. What, one of the many times that I've encountered police in a not so fun way, after the situation was over, one of the cops of the many, many, many, many that were surrounding me, when it was all done and over and things were cool again, he's like, that phone in your hand, you know, I don't know about that. It looked a lot like a gun.
2: Yeah, that's. I mean, isn't that what happened to Trayvon Martin, too? Like, his phone, didn't Zimmerman say it looked like a gun?
3: I don't remember that, but I thought it was the Skittles that looked like a gun.
1: Oh, man.
2: Oh, it might have been the Skittles. Who knows? I can't remember. Dude, I was like 12 when that happened. I barely remember it.
3: Yeah, it was the Skittles. You know, all them colors. One of the orange ones looked like the orange end of a gun. You know, the guns with the orange end.
2: Yeah, the airsoft
3: what are
2: gun.
3: You laughing for? Wait a minute. What are you laughing for, Riley? You don't know what I'm talking about.
1: I don't.
3: Somebody explain that. No, wait, I thought of this one the other day, too. And this now we're living it. I'm like psychic, if not psycho. I literally thought of this. I thought of Riley the other day, and it was a similar situation. And I don't remember what it was, but it was like this. So Riley, I guess first we should ask the non-blind people because that would be interesting. But even more interesting, we would ask Riley. Riley, how do people explain colors to you, or anything visual that works for you?
1: So, I will say that when I was younger, I had a lot more vision in my left eye than I do now, so I could see colors, and I know what they are. So, when someone says something is blue or orange...
3: Never mind, we need a
1: or
3: real
1: yellow,
3: blind guy.
1: I know what those colors are.
3: Well, damn. Okay,
1: I know, right?
3: So, was there anything that you had never seen before you went blind? Can you think of anything? You know, like a naked woman?
1: That might be it.
3: There you go.
2: Oh, that's like tough, bro. I'm no, so, right? Oh, man. Oh, man. And there was no chance with naked. The super Mormon family. He didn't even have a shot.
1: I know. I can't even see my girlfriend naked anymore.
2: I'm sorry, dog.
1: Me too.
2: That's like... Oh, well, at least you don't know what you're missing. Maybe it's better.
1: Maybe.
2: Because he doesn't know what he doesn't know. Right?
3: He knows what one feels like.
1: Yes.
3: But so that kind of blows it a little bit. But so since you've never seen one, Riley, describe a naked woman.
1: I have no idea how to describe one.
3: Visually. What does a naked woman look like, Riley?
1: I have no idea how to describe
2: art. The correct answer is art.
1: There you go. What Angela said, art.
2: Well, it depends. I guess.
3: Looks just like the Venus de Milo with arms, though.
1: Whatever that is.
2: Yeah, Riley doesn't know what that looks like.
3: Riley doesn't know what the Venus de Milo is?
1: No.
3: Well, wait a minute. Does Dom know what wait a minute. I'm confusing. I get you guys confused. Angelo and Dominic, which one are you?
2: I'm Angelo.
1: It's Dominic.
3: Angelo, that's what I thought. Yeah.
1: I didn't think we have a Dominic on the show.
3: Don't you have a Dom that comes in from the time to time?
1: No.
3: I mean, you'd have to. I just got his name confused with Angelo.
2: Yeah, I don't. Maybe years ago. I have no idea. I don't know any Dominics.
1: No, I don't know any Dominics on the show either.
2: Yeah, no, you're right. Yeah. I know what it is, and you're right. It does need arms.
3: Yeah. Okay. So we got. Well, how about Stu? You know what the Venus de Milo is?
0: Sure. It's a sculpture.
3: Yeah. Oh. Did he Google it? I'm not watching you guys on YouTube right now. I can't see Stu cheat. Did he cheat?
2: I did. Yeah, I'll be honest. I just assumed it was a sculpture, and then you said with arms, and it's like, oh, that's probably just one of the broken sculptures. I mean, it's either that or it's some type of art. I just assumed it was art.
3: What
2: was right.
3: Broken.
2: The arms fell off.
3: No. People back then didn't have arms. That's why they made the statues all like that.
2: Yeah, they just naturally. You know, something I did learn something crazy about all those Greek statues. They used to be painted. They're not white marble when they were on display. They were like fully painted and super colorful. Just over the years, all the paint went away.
3: Right.
2: Yeah, I guess the Hellenistic period was like actually super colorful, and they put a lot of color on their sculptures and on their temples. But when we dug everything back up, it was all the paint had faded over time. So you just think it was like all these perfectly white marble statues lining the streets, but it wasn't. They were painted.
3: Well, they look better in white marble.
2: Yeah, well, maybe back then everything was a lot dirtier, too, though. You didn't have, like, power washers or, like, a way to transport water that easily, like, to clean stuff, I wouldn't think.
3: It was a lot dirtier back then. Have you seen some of those mosaics or whatever you call them on the inside of the brothels?
0: No.
3: It's pretty... It was really dirty back then. People had dirtier minds than you guys do.
2: Yeah, I was. Mine's not the dirtiest mind. I would give it like a pig pen on the length of like the dirty scale, because I think there's a lot dirtier things than a pig pen. Yeah. Like mine's not like squeaky clean. It's not like no operating room, but it's not like a chicken processing plant either.
1: Oh, that's true.
3: A pig pen. I thought you said you'd give your dirty mind a big ten. Oh, that's what I thought you said.
2: Oh no, not a big ten. I'm not that depraved yet. The more time I spend with these libertarian types, though, they corrupt in the youth.
3: Big 12. How about Big 12?
2: is it even the Big 12 anymore? Isn't there like 14 teams in the Big 12?
1: Oh man.
3: Yeah, well, that's what you get, when you get to college, you it's higher math, man. It's higher math. You just don't understand. Yeah, you just haven't been. You got to go to college like all them football players. They've been to college. They know all that stuff.
2: I didn't. I specifically stayed away from math as much as possible when I was playing college football.
3: Yeah,
2: I got hit in the head way too much. I was like, I'm not adding math to stress me out. I got a communications degree. It's practically not even a degree, dude. Every class was just how to talk to people. And I did that for fun anyways, like right now. So it was kind of just like a walk in the park. I stayed far away from so that would make sense. Cause a lot of my other friends also didn't study math.
0: I also hated math in school, but then, in the career world, everything I did requires a bunch of math. And so now I'm really good at like basic, shop math.
2: Well, shop math's different.
0: You can do fractional addition, pretty easily. I can do decimal conversions to fractions and back and forth, metric to English.
2: I just find it, it's so funny how people can, like, it clicks for them as soon as you can, like, you put it in a 3D space or, like, on a job site and you figure the math out. But when it was on a, like, a piece of paper in front of you, it just looks like Greek. You know, you just can't even begin to want to understand it.
1: Yeah, and then try and explain it in weird ways.
0: Yeah, the only way I can do math is if I actually have a useful application for the answer.
3: Yeah. Well, I can't brag on my higher math skills because they really aren't there, but I can brag on this. Through ninth grade, I had the number one math test scores in the school.
2: Oh, for your standardized testing?
3: Everything, just including in math class with all the quizzes and tests and everything. You're in a school with like 400 people, you know, whether that, you know, that's a good many, but not as big as some schools. But I was the number one testing-wise, grades-wise, math student in the entire school.
2: So where did it go wrong? When did the math get to the point where you're like, yeah, I'm out. I can't do this like I used to.
3: Trigonometry.
2: Yeah, trig's pretty confusing.
3: I could do it, but I hated it. And then because I hated it, I was actually in it. I was in trig in whatever 11th grade I think it was, and I did like half the term, and I literally dropped the class because it was just giving me such a headache that I knew that I was not going to ever take another higher math class again. And so why go through the rest of this hell? So I just dropped it and replaced it with something else.
0: Mm-hmm.
2: Yeah, my uncle's got such a special flavor of autism as he reads calculus to relax. Like he goes through like calculus math books and does the problems in his head. And that's like his wind down time at the end of the day, which is just, I don't know.
3: I mean, Bonnie in the background, what's she yelling at?
2: Oh, that's probably a moving infraction.
3: A
2: moving infraction.
3: What is
2: coconut's mad at somebody moving in a way that he doesn't
3: coconut?
2: Like yeah
3: oh I thought it was Bonnie.
2: No, you know you'd think it's pretty easy to get them messed up when they get riled up, you know, switched around. She does get pretty yappy.
3: Yeah, I get big, yappy, but I get them messed up too on the YouTube.
2: Riley, don't laugh. You don't know what he's talking about. You can't see. I'm kidding, bro.
0: I think Riley can determine
2: that one. You'd be surprised. Yeah, I mean, I don't. Riley hasn't seen Bonnie and Coconut next to each other side by side.
1: No, I haven't.
2: And without the hair on the face, well, is the giveaway, but.
3: Yeah, Bonnie's got an awful lot of hair on her face.
1: Does she?
2: Yeah, more than Coconut. It's you know.
3: More than Coconut.
2: Coconut's actually one of those. We can't do all this slander. Molly's gonna get mad at us. No more Coconut slander.
0: They're messing with you, Riley.
1: I figured that.
3: Wait a minute. That was another interesting science question for Riley. So, it's also interesting sociologically because I'm gonna speculate that Riley has no idea what Bonnie looks like.
1: It's true.
3: Because you've never felt her face, right?
1: I would never touch her face.
3: But that's the only way. I mean, if a person is truly blind and if they want to know what somebody looks like, I mean, they might have a general idea based on what they sound like, but unless you feel them, I mean, like feel their facial features. Not trying to get kinky here, Stu.
1: I mean, maybe. I mean, probably, yeah, but I just don't like going around feeling people's faces. It's just really awkward.
3: Right, but I mean, so that's the interesting part. So I was right. You've never felt Bonnie's face, or I mean, you've never felt Angela's face either, or Dominic, for that matter.
1: Who's Dominic?
3: So
1: I don't even know who Dominic.
3: Yeah, whoever that is. I mean, you don't even know who he is. So how could you have felt his face?
1: Exactly.
3: I mean, assuming he's a he. I mean, I don't want to mess up his pronouns. But
2: well, what about one of those, you know, those things kids used to play with that you like, you can put your hand up against it and it pushes all the pins out, and then you get like the features. Mm-hmm. I wonder if you could just like let Bonnie put her face in one of those, and then that you can feel the pins and not have to like touch the face.
1: That'd be interesting.
2: You just walk around and be like, "Hey, can you please put your face in this so I can see what you look like."
3: Yeah. Oh, okay. So isn't that more weird than just asking someone if you can touch their face? Because I'm blind, like you know, I'm blind, and it would be I would at least like to know, you know, what you look like to you know.
1: Both of them would be weird to me because I don't like to get that close and personal to strangers or people.
3: Well, yeah, it is Bonnie. You don't want to get cooties.
1: Oh, man.
3: Riley, did you just say that?
2: No.
3: Wait a minute. I didn't even get a chance to finish what I was trying to ask Riley. So how do you envision? I didn't say vision. I said envision. See what I did there? How do you envision the, you know, what Bonnie looks like if you, and we could pick on somebody other than Bonnie, but you know, why pick on somebody else when you can pick on Bonnie? how do you envision her if you have, you know, never felt her?
1: I that don't we know of. I don't really worry about things like that, honestly.
3: I should confer. Wait a minute. Before I assume something, I should speculate. So you've never felt Bonnie, right?
1: No, not that I'm aware of. I mean, I've touched her arm so she could guide me, but that's about it.
3: Just her arm, though.
1: Yep.
3: Okay. Well, I mean, after pre-talk live is kind of a patent place. There's all kinds of, you know, stuff going on. So, you know, we don't know. But anyway, so how do you envision Bonnie?
1: I don't actually. I don't worry about it.
3: Well, that you don't worry about it. So how do you deal with that? Because I can't even stand it. Like if you guys are on the radio, and so I'm sure that 15 years ago when I heard whoever was on pre-talk live back then, I would look, you know, wherever possible to match a face with a voice. I do it all the time. I just did it 5 minutes before I called your radio program.
0: That's kind of weird, David. I've been listening to you call Free Talk Live since 2013.
1: And none of us have never seen you.
3: Richard.
2: Yeah, okay. Yeah, all right, Riley. I think that one almost slipped by me. Got by me.
3: Which one?
2: Well, yeah, Riley said he's never seen you, and I almost just let it slide. I didn't register it. Yeah, I did. I almost didn't.
3: That one either.
2: That was like a diving catch, like over the fence, like trying to snag and steal the home run.
0: I don't know what David looks like, and I'm not real curious.
2: I don't know. When I found out what Mark Levin actually looked like, I was devastated.
1: Really? What does he look like?
2: Well, not what he sounds like. He definitely has a voice for radio. Or the face for radio.
1: Oh.
2: Yeah.
1: Interesting. I don't know what that even means.
2: It means he sounds a lot better than he looks. He looks like a little goblin man.
3: See, now there's an argument for doing what I do, because to me, Mark Levin looks exactly what he sounds like. So if all of these years you would have been trying faces.
2: I was raised not around a bunch of... I didn't know anybody with those kind, like, that talked like that. I grew up in Southern Oregon around, like, a bunch of tweakers and cowboys. And so, like, I heard him on the radio. I didn't know what people like that sounded. Maybe today I would say he sounded the way he looks. But when I first saw him, I was just, like, blown away. Same thing with, like, Rush Limbaugh. I was like, he's so ugly. I just can't believe he's that ugly. Maybe I just equated being famous with being attractive because I grew up watching TV or whatever, and they don't really put ugly people on TV like that. But I was just astounded with like, oh, hey, this guy's famous, but he's ugly. I didn't know ugly people could be famous. I didn't know that was allowed. I think that was because, you know, I make these revelations as a kid. Like I look at the back of my great grandparents' Mark Levin book and I go, that's what he looks like. I have to listen to this guy on the way to school every day.
1: Oh, man.
2: But, God, horrific. It's like Shel Silverstein. Huh. Ever look at him in the back of the book?
0: Yeah.
2: Yeah, horrifying, man.
0: Weird looking dude.
2: Yeah, for sure.
1: Maybe it's going to be blind.
0: Well, this has been Free Talk Live. There will be another show tomorrow. So you can listen then. And thanks for listening tonight. Like I said, this has been Free Talk Live. Peace.
4: 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So you've signed the Shire Society Declaration and are planning your move to New Hampshire to be around more liberty-oriented people. 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There are a bunch of people there who are already in the Shire, and they want to meet you. If you're already in the Shire physically, you should also come by the forums. Remember, not everyone uses Facebook. 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

0: pledged approximately $457 million in new funding to tackle homelessness and promised what he called a circuit breaker for Britain. Ollie Barrett in London says the new Prime Minister used his first Downing Street address to try and inject optimism into his vision for the country, something he and his allies believe was missing under his predecessor.
1: Andy Burnham trying in that speech outside Downing Street to inject some hope, some optimism, some positivity, not just into his message, but in his vision for the UK in the months and years ahead. He and those around him feel that that was sorely lacking.
0: The death toll from the Bundibugyo Ebola outbreak in the Democratic Republic of Congo reached 999 earlier this week, with nearly 2,500 confirmed cases recorded since the virus emerged in May. The World Health Organization and the Africa Centres for Disease Control and Prevention are supporting the DRC government's response, but the outbreak is spreading rapidly across five provinces in the east of the country. The DRC's previous deadliest Ebola outbreak, which began in 2018, killed around 2,300 people over 2 years, but the current outbreak has reached comparable levels in just 2 months. Chris Ochimaringa reports from Kinshasa.
2: Now, the DRC had its worst Ebola outbreak in 2018. That outbreak went on for 2 years, and there were about 2,300 people who died. But this latest outbreak, which is caused by a rare strain known as Bundibugyo, has only gone on for 2 months, and we are told that there are now 1,000 people who have died. So that has caused a lot of concern in the DRC and the neighboring countries.
0: Protesters gathered across India on Friday as the youth-led Cockroach Junta Party has called for demonstrations in every district demanding the resignation of the education minister over the NEET exam paper leak scandal. The Indian government has deployed 20 companies of Central Reserve Police to the capital, and Delhi Metro has shut at least 16 stations as crowds swell near the main protest site at Jantar Mantar. The movement has rejected the government's offer of talks, saying its core demand for the minister's removal has not been addressed. Ishan Garg reports from New Delhi.
3: The numbers at Jantar Mantar, which is just a few metres away from where I am, they are starting to swell up again, and this comes as the Cockroach Janata Party, which is the youth-led movement, they have called for a nationwide protest against the question of paper leaks, but also mainly demanding the resignation of India's education minister. They have released pamphlets to their supporters online saying that in every district of India, they should be organising some kind of demonstration, and they've also publish a list of so-called do's and don'ts, what to do during a protest, emphasizing that the protests need to remain peaceful.
0: And finally, the European Union has reached agreement on a 21st Russian sanctions package. It's a watered-down measure amid concerns from Greece over the economic impact of a full ban on the transport of Russian liquefied natural gas. William Densilow reports from Brussels.
4: The EU's Foreign Affairs Chief Kaja Kallas has described the sanctions package as the largest in the 4 years since Russia's full-scale invasion of Ukraine. 218 listings in total, including banks, crypto operators, shadow fleet vessels and military industrial entities. This 21st sanctions package was floated in early June, but has been held up amid concerns from Athens over a ban on the transport of Russian LNG. A compromise has been reached. An oil price cap set by the G7 is set to be in place for another year, but exemptions are in effect for companies seeking to transport Russian energy to third nations. Formal approval is still needed from the EU's 27 member states.
0: From Feature Story News in New York, I'm Mitch McCann, and that was the Week in Review.
5: A report published this week found that a growing number of Americans are being forced to make ends meet by collaborating on songs with Miami-based rapper Pitbull. Citing rising income inequality and a turbulent job market, the report found many U.S. citizens moonlighting as recording artists, mixing drum beats, and guest starring on tracks for the Latin American producer.
6: It's exhausting. Between being part of Pitbull's entourage anytime he's on a club tour and mixing new hooks for him every few nights, I barely see my wife anymore. It's not like I want to do another remix with Avicii, but we really need the money. Okay, sure. I need to get back to work.
5: In a groundbreaking find, paleontologists this week unearthed the earliest known dinosaur stickers on record. Reportedly discovered in a box labeled Greg's Room, the excavated remains of the reptile adhesives include such stunning specimens as a Triceratops featuring the words Dino's Rock, an Apatosaurus sticker, and the extremely rare puffy kind.
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0: I think just roll I did. With it.
1: But sometimes okay. I worry that you've already covered something and I won't know. Okay.
0: Nah, don't worry about it.
1: Yeah, I should just... Oh, well, we have more different things. Different
0: read the show notes.
2: It's like when you go to a restaurant and there's like 5,000 items on the menu and you're like, I can't make a decision.
0: That's or just because she's a girl.
1: I was going to say, when you have a whole closet of clothes and you're like, I have nothing to wear. But this week, there's lots of things to talk about, including one of Mark's favorite topics, time zones. But
0: who needs them?
1: But we do have a caller on the line, so I'm going to go to the phones. We have Dave Ridley in Colorado on Free Talk Live from RidleyReport.com. Dave Ridley, you're on Free Talk Live. What's on your mind?
3: Have you guys ever heard of the Cyber Olympics?
1: No, I don't think so.
3: This is like, you know how the sports is just covered with stories of he ate this drug and he took this pill and he wasn't supposed to inject that.
0: Did you say Cyber Olympics or Steroid Olympics?
3: Cyber Olympics.
0: Okay.
3: So then I'm talking about the normal athletic world. It's like, well, you have to submit to surveillance and make sure that you didn't eat a thing of a bubble, and you got to make sure that you didn't. Well, the Cyber Olympics is the opposite. It's like, okay, yeah, just tack on an artificial leg and let's see how fast you can run.
0: That sounds like the Paralympics.
1: That, yeah, the thing that... Richie Ridge talked about
0: that. Well, no, we covered the enhanced games, which is the steroid Olympics, which is why I wanted to make sure I heard Dave correctly. Like a couple of months ago, they had the enhanced games, which were athletes on performance enhancing drugs competing, trying to break world records for money.
3: Yeah. Okay. So when I call it the Cyber Olympics, you may be right. I may have the name wrong. I'm not super familiar with it. I was just.
0: Well, they weren't tacking on artificial limbs. They were just taking performance and the artificial limbs. That's the Paralympics. That's handicapped people with bionic feet.
1: No. The Cyber Olympics is it's saying that it's from Cyber Chase, the online game and kids show.
0: It's a video game Olympics.
1: Let me see if this is the wrong one. I'll keep looking. Global Cyber Olympics is different. My bad. I clicked on the second instead of the first one that popped up. So Cyber Olympics instead of like it drops the O. .org, but it's still loading. Sorry.
0: Okay.
1: I was about to tell you what it is. Almost there.
4: There is a prosthetic that you can put like on your legs, just regular legs, and that thing will help you to walk, say, climb a mountain or something like that. It will help you run faster. It'll do a variety of things. It's basically like an extra set of hamstrings.
1: Whoa. Okay. This is an old website.
0: That sounds like it's also useful for people who have trouble walking.
1: The first thing that popped up on cyberlympics.org was that it's postponed due to COVID-19, so I'm pretty sure this is...
0: Oh, that's way old.
1: ...not what he's talking about.
3: Yeah, so this is... I'm just trying to make a point here that there's this idea that maybe you should not punish people for making themselves better. And so along those lines, there is something a little bit more tangible that's going on called the Lumera Film Festival. So instead of punishing people for using AI in their films, the idea is to invite all the people to, you know, use whatever you want, you know, make a film, no camera required, and submit it in this film festival for a $100,000 reward.
0: Okay. I don't care about AI in film. Like, I'm not.
1: If it makes it better, and it actually does.
0: Well, but here's the thing. Like, I watch a lot of movies, and therefore I watch a lot of bad movies with like a lot of bad CGI, right? And it's because they don't have the budget to do it right. And so you kind of just go, yeah, I'm going to suspend a little bit of disbelief here while this happens.
1: Yeah.
0: Right. And I think even like the Spice Girls movie, Spice World, right? There's a scene in there where they jumped.
1: Since I was a kid.
0: Okay. But there was a scene in there where they jumped the bus over a bridge. And they didn't have the budget to jump a bus over a bridge.
1: Yeah.
0: So they cut to this model of like this little toy bus jumping over the bridge. And then they go back to the movie. And
1: is it like so bad that it's almost a joke? Or?
0: It's absolutely a joke.
1: Oh, okay, good.
0: Right. It's absolutely a joke. Bad. If you find that scene, it's absolutely a joke. They weren't pretending like, oh, this is the big
1: That's great,
0: CG
1: actually.
0: Moment.
1: Yeah.
0: Right. But like it's just sometimes it's just not in the budget.
1: Mm-hmm.
0: Right. And so if AI comes along and allows these not Hollywood, but, you know, side filmmakers do better with their craft and get good at something, right, and lets them have a career or a job or make some side money or a passion project, like, I'm for it, right? Why would you stop them from doing it? You know, like, it's not for Hollywood to do unless it makes it better. But even then, right, when CGI came along, you know,

0: People are like, people practical effects. Right? I don't want to see CGI. I want them to waste the money.
1: Yeah, I want the Star Wars people with the clay heads and stuff.
0: Right. I want practical effects. You know, it's just another migration from that area where, you know, it can it do it better than CG? Maybe. We'll see.
2: I think you're right that there will be a time in the future where, you know, obviously everything's done with AI. That's the way to do it. But, like, right now when I see some AI effects in whatever way, the art or that kind of thing, I'm just like, ugh. I don't know. Like, I don't know why I feel that way.
1: Some, yeah.
2: But I do.
0: It's an emotional response.
3: I can tell you a large part of why you feel that way, and that is because AI, at least as of, you know, 6 months ago, is very difficult to make a sequence with AI or to make consistent characters. So you wind up with all
1: its
3: these
1: memories
3: images.
1: Bad.
3: Yeah, it's just kind of wallpaper. And so that, again, that's something that will go away as the tech gets better.
1: Yeah, that's true. I haven't seen a whole lot of attempts at AI in movies or even long form videos or anything like that.
0: Because you don't actually watch the movies. You just watch the review. And
1: that's
0: they're not
1: going
0: to show the AI part.
1: Which, when we get to the next caller's call, we're going to talk about that. But I saw like Dave Ridley's trailer for his movie is on RidleyReport.com in the video section. I think you'd probably go to. It's like more showing like just pictures, and it's just a trailer. So I haven't seen anybody actually attempt. Have there been attempts where people published it and it was like their final product?
3: I have seen. Well, I'm watching a lot of science fiction movies this week that are AI generated.
1: Oh wow!
3: And yeah, there is. I mean, there's. You can see the potential, but you can also get bored really fast because it's just not there yet.
1: Oh, okay.
0: But it's new. It's new.
3: Yeah, it's brand new.
1: Yeah, but I don't think anybody would be like, oh, it's just new, so I'm going to look at Bonnie and Ian's, like, generations of images when it first came out. Me and Ian were generating images that were like, oh, my God, so bad. I can see the potential, yes. But
0: I get it, but go watch the old movie.
1: I think I'll just wait for it to
0: get good. Like, you know, the early days of CGI. And you're like, oh, that does not hold up.
1: Yeah, but I think there's a difference.
0: Go rewatch what's the dinosaur movie? Go rewatch Jurassic Park. It was so real for the time, and now it's like, oh man, total fake dinosaur. Total. I can see it now because everything around it has gotten so much better. Go ahead, Mark.
3: If you watch Battlestar Galactica, the 2004 miniseries, it definitely is like, wow, I didn't realize this was. I thought this was fantastic, but it's not quite that fantastic, right?
0: It was fantastic at the time compared to what else was there at the time.
1: Yeah, and that's another point. Like, when AI first came out and Ian and I were doing, like, make the moose smart, and it was, like, half moose, half gas station, we were like, this is amazing because it was new. Yeah.
3: So if you look historically, in 1982, I think, Phil Collins released an album, roughly 82, an album he released called No Jacket Required. And on the back, it specifies, we did not use a Fairlight in the production of this record, right? And so a Fairlight was this super controversial, synthesizer that was capable of almost sounding as good as a real piano, right? And this was just considered shocking. I guess I heard that the Moody Blues were intercepted at an airport once by union thugs threatening to break their fingers because they had a predecessor to the Fairlight, which was called a Mellotron. And so the people got really angry about these things that are now done just routinely. No one uses an orchestra anymore unless it's for a live performance generally.
1: I totally agree with the where you're going and the point you're making, except if it has to actually make it better. So, like, I personally love pop music. I love synthesizers. I love that the Beatles pioneered the ways for synthesizers, and it did make music better, in my opinion. But if AI is like starts to be used, but it's all like going downhill, that's a different story. Does that make sense?
3: Yeah, so if we get to a situation where humans have been wiped out and AIs are making all the stuff for themselves, it might look terrible. I don't know. But right now, you know, with the magic combination is a high-end AI and a high-end human. And that, I'm sure that someone, I don't have the capability to do it myself with my budget yet, But I'm sure that in the next few months, we're going to see a really fantastic AI film.
0: It'll come from Elon Musk because he's promising it already.
1: But he's not high quality. Yeah. Like, he has no vision
0: Elon
1: for anything.
0: Musk is not high quality?
1: He has no vision. He is not funny.
0: SpaceX,
1: so it definitely couldn't be
0: Tesla.
1: A comedy. He doesn't have taste. He had babies with Grimes.
0: Okay.
2: Who's Grimes?
1: Elon Musk's baby mama for the baby with the name that's like EAI, you know, made up name.
0: I think she's also a musician of some kind.
1: Yeah, I never liked her music since I was in high school. So, like, I disliked her way before I knew who Elon Musk was.
2: I am not in the least bit worried about where things go with AI art. I'm way more worried about that robot that I saw this week on X that has little wheels for feet chasing things around. I mean, this thing was going at 30 miles an hour down terrain. If it's all they got to do is mount a machine gun on the top of it and it's going to be chasing you around asking for your voter ID card.
1: That's scary. Thank you for the call, Dave Ridley. I want to get to the
0: just shoot it
1: next caller. It's actually on kind of like topic that we're on. Jacob in Alabama, you're on Free Talk Live. What did you want to talk about?
4: I wanted to talk about the new Christopher Nolan movie that came out, The Odyssey. I wasn't sure if you guys had seen it or not.
1: Not I, but I watched a like full-length review about it. What about
0: which is all you're
1: going to
0: get from Bonnie.
2: I saw Young Washington.
0: I will watch The Odyssey when it hits the pirate sites.
1: Yeah, I probably will too, honestly, because I thought the reviews were going to be like, oh, it's so bad, but a lot of people liked it.
0: Certified fresh.
1: What did you think, Jacob?
4: So this is going to sound a little ridiculous, because when I went to go see it with my girlfriend, she kind of had a similar reaction. I had never actually, at the point of seeing The Odyssey, I had never actually even heard of what The Odyssey even was.
1: Oh,
4: like
1: wow.
4: In the context of the story, I'd never even heard of that. So when I went to go see it, it was as if I was like implanted into 14 BC. Like, it was ridiculous.
0: I got a question for you, just because we talked about this a little bit on last week's show. There's only like 25 theaters in the country that can show The Odyssey the way it was meant to be seen. Did you see it at one
1: IMAX?
0: Of these theaters? Not just IMAX. It's like a higher version of IMAX.
4: I saw it in 75mm, but I didn't see it in IMAX 75mm. I went to Atlanta
0: see
4: it in 75.
0: Okay.
4: But it was fantastic. I thought that the entire concept of this character arc of Odysseus, I just thought that the entire idea was so interesting. And I think that when you watch it, there's one particular part where they're like going through like the ocean, and they're going through like where like the sirens are singing and like making their music and stuff. It was really interesting what he says about like the sirens and like what they're trying to portray in that aspect, because it's like one of the people on the ship, as they're like going through, he like stops rowing the boat and just jumps into the ocean and just starts swimming towards them, because like, apparently, in the context of the story, like, the sirens are supposed to be, like, not necessarily, like, these evil beings, but almost, like, everything that, like, you want, you can't have, kind of an aspect of, like, they tell you everything that you've ever wanted, you've already had at one point, but you lost.
1: Hmm.
4: And it's just, like, this beautiful story of, like, honor, and, like, this beautiful story of, like, how people will do whatever it takes to get back to where they were, or get in a place where they feel comfortable.
0: Does it make you want to read the book?
4: It really does. It really does. And then, like, you do some more research on, like, Christopher Nolan making it, and you find out that, like, a lot of this, like you guys were just talking about with, like, CGI, the entire movie is, like, all practical effects and just, like, VFX. Like, it's none of it is CGI at all. And when you watch this movie, you find that incredibly hard to believe.
0: Well, okay, fair, but Christopher Nolan is also a director of a certain caliber that's allowed to work with, like, a $250 million budget, right?
4: Right.
0: Like, he goes, like, I'm doing this all practical on 70mm IMAX, and that's the end of it. And Hollywood goes, yes, sir, whatever you want, sir, however you want to do it, sir.
4: Right, yeah. It really blew my mind. Like, I really felt like Christopher Nolan had really outdone himself with this movie. And I've seen a lot of previous Christopher Nolan directed movies, but I mean, I don't know. I really felt like he's really outdone himself with The Odyssey.
0: Yeah.
1: Wow.
2: Big controversy about the movie that the actress that is now an actor is in it doing something?
0: Yes and
4: yeah,
0: no.
4: I heard about that.
0: So Elliot Page is in the movie, and there was some controversy early on that they played a certain part in the movie that everyone was
1: Achilles.
0: All up in arms about. Okay, Achilles. And then it turns out that's not who he plays at all.
1: Yep.
0: Okay.
1: It ended up being a character that Nolan chose from, I think it was the Iliad. It wasn't even in the Odyssey, but it's all the same, like, universe. So they put this character in the Odyssey because it's a character, I can't remember the name, it's like Sinon or something. And let's say it's called Sinon. Well, Sinon is, like, used as, like, bait and dies in, like, 5 minutes is what I heard. So the people that are mad... Oh, wait, sorry, maybe that's...
0: Spoiler alert.
1: Spoiler, sorry.
0: No, the
1: it's
0: book
1: not a major
0: is old.
1: Character also.
0: It's like the oldest book in the world. You can't spoil the book.
1: Yeah.
4: Right, yeah.
1: But so basically that was like blown out of proportion. Some people are still mad that Helen of Troy was played by Lupita Nyong'o, I think it is. She's black. And the thing is, she's actually really beautiful in other movies I've seen. I can't remember what movies I've seen her in. Maybe she was in Us, but
4: She
1: wasn't even like done up to look good or anything. It's like they purposely were like, we're not going to do a beautiful Helen of Troy. And I could see that being like kind of an annoying or distracting thing in the movie.
0: Black chick can't be beautiful.
1: To be honest. No, no, she is beautiful in other things. They didn't even.
0: No, I know.
1: Make...
0: Like the racists will claim.
1: Yeah. Oh yeah, yeah, yeah. That's the thing.
4: That's exactly what happened. Like I remember I was talking to one of my friends about The Odyssey and. Keep in mind, like, he never even, like, saw the movie, but he immediately had this complex, like, opinion of, Lupita. And it very much was giving, like, there's a black lady in my movie and I'm mad about it. And I was like, okay, like, what do you want? You know what I mean? Like,
0: a white chick, obviously. Sydney Sweeney is Helen of Troy.
1: I hate
2: She doesn't
1: the movie.
2: Seem Greek to me.
1: Yeah, but they see, like, yeah, that would probably irritate me if I was Greek, but at the same time, there's this one man named Homer on Twitter, and he is Greek, and he is, like, really upset and saying this is, like, a huge affront to the Greeks, and it's like, if it is that serious to you, then raise the funds and make your own movie.
0: That's what Elon's doing.
1: Oh, really?
0: Like, that's the AI. He's going to redo the Odyssey.
1: With AI?
0: With AI. And or at least he's saying he's going to.
1: Oh wow!
0: Right, to keep
1: I
0: it more faithful to the book and the story and whatever.
1: I hate the movie Transcendence. He's apparently the director, but then again, I'm not saying it was badly directed. I hated the point that was like, oh, AI is wonderful, and I don't. I hate
2: there
1: it.
2: Was this a CGI version of Beowulf with the. Oh, God, I forgot the actor's name, but this very important actor, the one that did Hannibal Lecter.
1: Is it also his?
2: No,
1: I was looking up what Christopher Nolan directed.
2: No, it's not Christopher Nolan.
1: Oh.
2: It's a movie in the past that has become very dated very quickly, even with the best actor in the world in it. And, you know, it's just kind of been forgotten.
0: Yeah.
4: Yeah. And you guys were talking about earlier Elon Musk, like how his baby mama is Grimes. I actually really liked. I like a lot of Grimes.
0: One of his baby
4: music.
0: Mamas.
1: I'm gonna tell you a secret.
4: Yeah,
1: I like some of Grimes' music when my friend Nolan has played it for me and like forced me to listen to it. But I would never.
0: And didn't
1: admit
0: tell her
1: that.
0: It was Grimes.
1: No, he did.
4: I wouldn't go out in public and say that. On
1: I don't like her.
4: But
1: and I'm like yeah, since I'm really... a, I'm a, like a pop music fan. It's like the personality matters to me. I was trying to explain this to Ian.
4: The last time that I called, I think it was like a week ago, I was telling you about that artist, Julia Jacklin. Did you ever get around to listening
1: no.
4: to her?
1: In fact, I'll search it on my phone because I searched it on the computer, but somebody must have X'd it off.
0: Anthony Hopkins, Mark.
2: Thanks.
1: Yeah.
2: That was him.
1: Okay.
0: Yeah.
1: I thought...
0: Who's in a lot of good movies, but sometimes, like, you know, not all of them are always in good
2: you can't
0: movies.
2: Save everything.
0: Yeah.
1: I searched her on my Apple Music, so that way I can definitely remember to do it later.
0: And I can't remember. It might have been Al Pacino, so don't quote me on this, but he was in an interview several years ago, and they asked him, like, why are you making so many stinkers of movies at this stage in your career?
1: Who?
0: I think it was Al Pacino. I don't know. But someone, some big name like Al Pacino, who's making a bunch of stinkers, you know, he said, well, if I attach my name to the movie... And it draws a light to these smaller directors and actors, right? Then I'm kind of doing a good thing right now. You know, they're not going to be able to